0: holding Porn Sunday. It's a congregation of one of more than 100 across the country that will observe the holiday, if you will. It's a campaign designed to get Christians talking about the reality of porn. The event is the brainchild of the XXXChurch.com, which is an online ministry aimed at Christians who are addicted to porn.
1: Mm-hmm.
2: Boy,
1: I see.
2: That sounds like a great way to tax-free porn.
1: Yeah, we had to buy this, and it doesn't cost us a thing.
2: Are they going to show any porn? Or?
0: I don't know if they'll show it, but they're going to certainly talk about it.
3: Make sure you have a wet nap when you go through the collection plate.
1: Mm-hmm.
2: Yeah.
4: I live in a really old building, and it's haunted with ghosts. Mm-hmm. And I know that because whenever I masturbate, they giggle. Sometimes they laugh really loud.
5: You know? Hey, is that
4: I have to yell. I'm trying to relax here. Why don't y'all do the dishes?
2: You may want to cut back on the marijuana. You may want to ease off that. We're going to take a short break. We're hanging out with comedians Tom Rhodes and Dwight Slade. Be right back. This is the Bob and Tom Show.
6: Bob and Tom, if God didn't want you to listen, he wouldn't have given you ears.
2: This is the Bob and Tom Show.
1: Hello.
2: And is this Bill Sheft on the phone already?
1: Okay, yes,
2: joining
1: is.
2: Us, a writer and a joke writer and great novelist and guy in
1: all
2: a great,
1: around good guy,
2: guy in a yes. great mood because his team victorious last evening in a big way, two nights in a row. It's yeah. Bill Sheft. Hey, Bill.
7: Guys, Christy,
0: Bill,
7: good to be here. Yeah, things are good, and I had some great jokes about Game 7 last night, but Joel Skinner held me up, so I'm not not going to be able to do them today. But
1: right.
7: We're thrilled here.
1: I'm sure you
7: what
1: are.
7: What can I tell you?
2: Yeah, well, we're a little disappointed. Those of us that are Cleveland Indians fans, and.
7: I understand. It's the curse of the mosquito. I understand. It's you know, you guys will be back, but Cleveland fans were going nuts. I mean, Drew Carey was so excited. He actually harassed a couple of the models on The Price is Right so he could get the next 2 weeks off. He was so sure they were moving on.
1: Mm-hmm.
7: And now what?
1: Yeah,
7: but the weather. I just want to tell you, as you know, you're calling me in New York, and the weather here in New York is really beautiful. The wind that Joe Torre had been twisting in has died down completely.
1: Uh huh. That's yeah. just what a horrible situation that was.
7: It was just it didn't make any sense, you know. The result is the result, but it just it didn't make any sense, and that they, you know, that they took 2 weeks to you know, insult him. You know, I like people that will insult me immediately.
1: Yeah.
7: You know, I don't need to wait.
2: Well, thanks for calling. And let's get right to it.
7: Yeah. Where do you usually go?
1: Yeah.
7: You know, these people didn't come here to be insulted. Where do you usually go?
2: Bill Sheft is our guest. Hey, Bill, a good friend of ours, I believe the show was actually taped last Monday, but it aired Friday night, Letterman
7: right.
2: Show, with Jeff Caldwell. And
1: Jeff did great.
2: Jeff yes. did great, but we talked to him on Thursday or Friday last week, and he said that he was delighted that he could hear David Letterman laughing and Bill Sheft laughing.
7: Oh, he was really funny. You know, he was really funny. When he did his first shot, and I think it was a year ago, he was really, really strong, and then and I went up to him and told him, and he said, "Hey, you know, we worked together in Baltimore 15 years ago, and really, you know, who remembers that kind of stuff?"
1: Mm-hmm.
7: But you know, it's I always say I'd like Ken Starr to investigate me because there's a few things that happened in the 80s that I've forgotten. But but he was really strong, and I had the pleasure of watching him do his set a couple of times in clubs, because there was this this kid that I was been sort of working with, so I got to see him prepare that set, and he's just got a lot of stuff. I mean, he edited out another shot
1: mm-hmm.
7: to do this shot, but it was very strong, very strong.
2: We're thrilled. We're big fans. We have another comedian in the studio with us right now. I don't know. Do you know Scott Dunn at all? Have you ever met you guys?
3: No.
7: Scott's a where are you from, Scott?
3: Indiana.
2: Scott's
7: anybody
2: a terrific...
7: celebrating anything tonight?
2: Scott is a terrific writer like you, Bill. He writes for a lot of big names, but secretly.
1: Yeah.
7: That's the way to do it.
3: Yeah.
2: He's a ghost for a lot of people that are on television, but he's a terrific, terrific comedian. I've got a technical question for you guys. When you're working on the Letterman show, you have to prepare for various holidays, obviously. Do you, in the course of the year, if you're sitting around, you think of a great Halloween joke or a great Hanukkah joke or a Christmas joke, do you jot that down and file it somewhere, or is that way too organized?
7: It's both. I mean, it is way too organized. Usually, you know, it's such a grind. You know, you're putting out a paper every day, so you're really not thinking too far ahead. And it's funny that you mentioned that Jeff was on a show that taped Monday for Friday. We taped two shows on Monday. We taped the Monday show and the Friday show. So we have to prepare two monologues. So you have to write a monologue that's not too timely. You have to write about stuff that's happening that weekend. And it's so hard to even think of stuff that's coming up that weekend, so let alone a holiday that's down the road. But
1: what if there's some huge news story like on Tuesday or Wednesday? I mean, what do you guys do? Just go with what you already taped?
7: We don't tip our hand too much in the Friday monologue, so that it really can't be traced. And you know, we're not exactly CNN. I mean, people aren't saying, "Hey, wait a minute."
2: You'd be surprised.
1: Yeah, but I mean, if you found President Bush with a goat, you know, on Tuesday,
7: well, then we'd have to fire up the cameras. A goat, you say? We'd have to.
1: Well, maybe a donkey would have been better, huh?
7: Yeah, but no,
2: I doubt
7: no,
2: it.
7: Goat better.
1: Uh huh.
7: Goat better. Donkey is a little hack.
1: Well, you know, I know. Yeah, it is. Yeah. But, you know, him. You know.
7: And you know, if you say yak, then you get sued by the Carson Foundation. Because that was his animal.
2: Do you ever watch the old shows?
7: The old Letterman
2: shows. Yeah, do you ever watch any of the old ones?
1: You were good?
7: Yeah, right.
2: Remember, he called to be insulted.
1: Wanted to be insulted. I didn't make him drive a flight up Tampa.
7: Yeah, I like to watch the stuff when we did it the first time. It seems so much fresher.
1: Uh-huh.
7: You know? Considering that they don't really air anything that's all that old, other than like a month or so, you know, if they ran reruns somewhere, I would. Trio. You remember Trio? That
1: sure.
7: was great.
1: Yeah? Sure.
7: You remember
1: great
7: the Ford network. Festiva? Do you remember that? When they would run the shows on Trio, occasionally I would peek in. But it was, everything looks so dated. So you don't want to go get lost too much in that.
2: Has Dave talked about taking some of the stuff and doing DVDs a la Johnny Carson?
7: You know, I think that's the type of thing. No, he hasn't talked about it. I think that's the type of thing that they would do at the end of the run of the show
1: when he retires.
7: Yeah,
1: stuff like that.
7: You never know. I mean, I could get a call right now. I mean, you never know. But I think that's the type of thing down the road. And you know, that DVD technology, they really haven't perfected it. So we're going to wait.
3: Let's not put all our eggs in one.
0: It's not catching on, is it?
1: VHS is coming back.
2: We're speaking with Bill. Chef Bill is a very fine novelist, and we have a link to Amazon.com. Actually, if you go to our website, you can grab one of Bill's works. Also,
7: we had a fire in the Ed Sullivan Theater last year.
0: That's
2: right.
7: Well, that was a lot of fun. That was not much damage. Topo Gigio lost an arm. But other than that, see, what happened is we had Richard Simmons on the show Monday night.
1: Really?
2: Oh, here it comes.
7: And investigators believe that the fire started with the friction of his thighs rubbing together. And then once it hits that leg grease, forget it.
1: Wow.
7: And, you know, the whole thing, as Dave would say, goes gunny sack.
1: Yeah.
2: Bill, if you get a chance today.
1: Proof that Richard's flaming, I guess.
2: If you get a chance today,
7: if
2: you go on our website, there's a photograph of Chick McGee with one of the men he admires most, Joe Theismann, in our green room, taken on Friday. And oddly enough, and I'm not making this up, Mr. Theismann was here talking about a very important issue, which is prostate care and going to get the certain kinds of checks. But if you look at the photograph, Chick, do you want to explain the position you're in?
5: I busted out the three-point stance, Bill.
7: There you go.
1: And
7: there you
1: Theismann's go. Under center.
5: He's under center.
7: Were you in motion?
5: No, I was not in motion. I was not in motion.
7: Set before the ball was snapped?
5: I was set plenty of time.
2: But Christy pointed out Chick doesn't have a ball, so it does look like
1: He's
2: it looks like Theismann's elbow deep.
5: Yeah.
2: Mm-hmm. It's really, really worth checking.
1: He looks more like a vet than he does.
7: That Joe Theismann has time on his hands now.
5: Oh, yeah. Yeah.
7: So what does?
5: He's got... yeah, right.
7: He's a prostate analyst now, is what he is,
1: that's
7: technically.
1: Right.
2: He's a very nice guy. He's got some terrific stories. We had a great time with him. Now, yeah. Do you have to resist writing too many sports jokes for Dave because you're so sports centered and
7: no, because it's not really a problem because the stuff I write for Dave and the stuff like I used to write for my column, there's just sort of a level of inside baseball that Dave is, you know, not going to necessarily be interested in doing. I wrote a joke like the type of sports joke that I would write for Dave and the type that I used to write for my column. I guess the best example is we had the Cat Show in New York. I think it was 2 weeks ago at Madison Square Garden, and mm-hmm. and you know I wrote some joke that you know it didn't start out well. The first night, you know, six calicos sued Isaiah Thomas for harassment. So, you know, right.
1: Yeah.
7: So that, you know, but that's, you know, that's the type of thing that you might not, perhaps. I'm not making a guarantee.
1: Uh-huh.
7: But the thing that fascinated me, and there's always, with the regular news, there's always so much going on that people are so aware of, and you're sort of pointed in that direction. I mean, the fact that the Dalai Lama met with Bush is mm-hmm. just great. I like that Dave did a great joke on the show. It wasn't mine. I wish it was, that the Dalai Lama rang the doorbell and Bush answered and said, "Oh, wait, let me get some candy."
1: Yeah.
7: Of course, the joke that I wrote is that he showed up in his traditional robe and Bush, thinking quickly, wrapped himself up in the mission accomplished banner. And then, you know, and then there's a great joke about he tried to teach Bush to meditate. He said, "Clear your mind of all thoughts." And Bush said, "Too late."
1: Now what?
2: Bill Sheft is our guest from the David Letterman Show. I got a technical question. I've never been there to see the show live in person. Do the guest comedians, do they get to use a teleprompter, or do they have cue cards, or do they have to have it all in their head perfectly?
7: No, there's no teleprompter. There's no teleprompter anywhere on the in the theater. So if you're a comic, you can get beats put on a cue card.
1: Like bullet points or whatever?
7: Yeah, yeah. You can absolutely do that. But it's all, you know, work off of cue cards.
2: Mm-hmm. Now, when the show is actually running, and if you think of a, does this ever happen? Do you think of a line or an idea for Dave and run there during the break?
7: That's every single night. Every single break.
2: Do you hand him a card? Do you write?
7: No, I'll hand it. If it's a little complicated, I might put it down on a blue card or something. The Stengel brothers, who are the head writers, they run stuff up to him, you know, during every break. That stuff will be typed out. But you know, I'll just, if I see something that can carry over to the next segment, that's every night. Every night, every break, I come to the desk and say something to him. Some nights he does it, you know, some nights he'll come out and do it, some nights he won't, you know, but that's all. It's like when they talk about the Oscars or the Emmys and the host goes backstage, there's writers around, you know, throwing lines out at him. So if anything, that's more of my job than anything, you know, whatever I do during the day is whatever I do during the day. But during that hour, that's what I'm supposed to do.
2: Mm-hmm. Do you have nice handwriting?
7: Terrible. I mean, awful.
2: So does Dave ever look at it and just go,
7: Well, I try to, you know, clean it up for...
1: maybe
7: but
1: that's
7: mostly,
1: why
7: mostly
1: he doesn't do
7: it. I never give him anything that I can't say to him and that he can't, you know, come back out there with. But on the longer pieces, like, stuff has changed all the time. The top 10 is, you know, he'll look at the top 10 right before we come out of break to do it, and he'll tell the boys, the Stengels, to, we got to change this because it's too similar to a joke I did in the monologue, or it's too similar to a joke I did already at the desk, or will, you know, the act five, as we call it, towards the end of the show, when usually it's Alan Coulter making some nonsense announcement, that everything is scripted, and that's scripted, but sometimes something happens during the show and we'll want to change the Act 5 more to reflect something that's happened on the show. So I think Dave was talking to a guy in the audience about, he said, do we have anybody here from Nebraska? And there was a guy from Nebraska, and Dave had just been to Nebraska, and the guy was from the town that Dave had just been in, and Dave said, I stayed in the Hampton Inn. Oh, what a lovely facility. And so the whole Act 5 was, you know, guests of the Late Show stay in the, you know, the Hampton Inn in Nebraska. And we had a picture of it. And so we made that change because Dave talked about it at the desk. So that it's always in flux, and that's what's great about it. That's what's really great about mm-hmm. it.
2: Bill Sheff came up as a stand-up comedian. Now he's a writer for the David Letterman show. Do you help out with any of the visual stuff in terms of the jokes that are written? Do you sit around and look at pictures?
7: Because, oh, yeah.
2: Because it's a whole different ballgame when you're in front of an audience, you're talking about stuff. Now all of a sudden you're doing a slideshow. It's a different way of thinking.
7: For years I was the head monologue writer, so all I was concerned with were the first 6 minutes of the show, and I might work on the top 10. But you're talking about all the other pieces we do on the show.
2: Yeah, do you help think visually?
7: Now I help out with those. You know, I've always been just a line guy, so I'm not as, you know, I help out where I can. I'm not quite as adept as the other guys that, you know, the half dozen other guys that work on those pieces. But, you know, everybody works on everything, and, you know, you just get these assignments during the day. I mean, that's what's happened since I've gone back, is that I'm just a regular writer again, which is just great for me, that I don't have all the administrative headaches.
2: When I was a kid, my favorite thing was those Mad magazines they'd put the fake captions on. Oh. the pictures of all these statesmen, and those guys were so funny.
7: Oh, I loved it. Yeah, I mean, I loved Mad magazine. I loved, you know, Dave Berg, the lighter side of, and, you know, all the, you know, Roger Kaputnik, and there were always things in Mad magazine. My two favorite things in Mad magazine is just about 8 times in every issue you would find somebody saying the word bleck.
2: Yep.
7: Which wasn't a word. And then the other thing, and I've met a lot of women like this, which is it's the Don Martin thing where they look like you know, perfectly normal human being and with normal sensibility, and then all of a sudden you look closer, and all of a sudden you'll see like a little spring coming out of the ear, and that's that Don Martin thing.
1: Sure, love Don Martin.
7: That's right.
2: Yeah, I think you could make a great argument that this is a little bit lofty and pretentious, but the sensibility of American humor, I think. Really, I think a lot of it was Mad Magazine. Then it kind of evolved
1: National
2: into
1: Lampoon.
7: Mad Magazine and then Tony Franciosa.
2: Then the Lampoon.
7: Those two.
2: Was Tony funny?
3: Oh, yeah.
1: Oh.
7: No, just the plastic surgeon. That's all.
3: Name of the game, baby.
2: Was that his?
7: I can't leave you without pointing out this thing, which I this item about Ellen DeGeneres, you know, breaking down on her television show
2: on tape
7: her dog was taken back by the pet adoption agency. Now, you know, it may not sound much like much of a story to you, but Michael Vick's cousin lost $5,000 on that. So that's
2: Bill, wow. Always a pleasure. Well, I guess we have
7: to
2: wish.
7: Didn't know where I was going.
1: I had no idea.
2: We have to wish good luck to, I guess, the Red Sox now, since you're a good friend of the show.
7: Well, you can do whatever you want. You can root for the Rockies. It's certainly a better story. And,
1: yes,
7: and,
1: it is.
7: And you know, I got my ring in 2007. I don't mean that literally, but you know, as long as the Yankee season's over, that's really all. That's all anybody cares.
1: That's
7: about.
1: All anybody
2: are you gonna,
1: cares
2: are you gonna
1: about.
2: Dress as Manny Ramirez for Halloween?
1: Oh, that'd be a good look.
7: Halloween costume. It's half Manny Ramirez, half Johnny Depp from Pirates of the Caribbean. Yeah. The same guy.
2: It is the same guy.
1: With an eye patch. That's all.
2: Yeah.
1: Yeah.
2: With the posture of Larry Fine. And then you've, Bill, it's always a great pleasure to speak with you. We do have a link to Bill's very fine books if you go to bobandtom.com. We'll look forward to seeing the Letterman Show. Thanks so much for being our guest, Bill.
7: Oh, my pleasure. Next time, looking forward to it as always. Okay. Thanks, guys.
1: Best. Thanks, great. Bill.
7: Bye-bye.
1: Bye.
2: Man, that guy is great.
1: He's good.
2: And we will be right back. This is the Bob and Tom Show.
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1: Let's see. Dear Bob and Tom, I think the show's getting worse. What the hell? This is from Cynthia. She has a problem at the grocery store.
2: Uh-oh, what happened?
1: Consider this a public service announcement. She said, here are some helpful hints that might help you while you're at the grocery store.
2: All right.
1: Number one, when the conveyor belt is empty and the pricing beeps stop and your grocery bags are full with the cashier and bagger standing still looking your way, when the cashier announces your amount due, you have to pay them then. So when you hear someone screaming behind you, how can you possibly have that many groceries and not know you need to pay for them? You'll know now.
3: Uh-huh.
1: So there you go.
3: I mean, that look of shock, like,
1: that
3: get my wallet now.
1: Have you ever been behind someone who reaches in their coin purse? I bet you have a coin purse.
2: I used to. I do. I don't anymore.
1: Used to. When you say used to, it used to be before this conversation? Is that what you're saying?
2: No, just a few years ago.
4: You have an opera purse?
2: What is an opera purse?
4: Just a tiny, that you take to the opera.
3: A little clutch. Well, these days, if you want to go to any event, you can't take anything in anymore.
2: Right. You have to have a clear bag or a small.
1: Those are fashionable. The clear plastic bags.
2: Yeah.
4: Do you have an opera Ziploc?
2: They have a glass purse. Have you seen this? Mm-mm. Yeah, this
4: is it's made of glass.
2: Made of glass. It was on the runway recently.
3: Have any of the major designers? Can you get a Louis Vuitton glass clutch?
2: Probably.
3: Or clear plastic.
2: Well, I'm sure you could probably get a clear plastic one because all of the major, sporting venues, you have to use them.
1: Yeah.
2: Isn't
4: the point of a clutch to hide the tampon?
2: Now
4: everyone can just see it.
3: They're glass.
2: Everybody can see.
4: Oh, the tampons are too. Yeah.
3: Not particularly absorbent, but they do block.
4: Easy to rinse.
5: Easy to rinse. Dishwasher safe.
3: More of a block than a.
1: What would stop designers from putting secret pockets in like those evening gowns? Why don't they do that?
2: Oh, some of them have these really nice pockets now. Like, they're awesome.
1: Put your tampon in there, put your phone in there.
2: I
3: prefer the ladies who stack them like cigars.
1: Put your mace
3: in the upper left.
4: Women have a pocket for their tampon?
2: Hey.
4: Oh.
2: Why don't women's blazers have an inside breast pocket? I don't understand that.
5: You guys don't have that?
2: No.
5: Oh, you guys gotta get that.
2: I know. For my
5: sunglasses,
2: phone?
5: Weed.
2: Yes.
1: I never feel more grown up. I'm wearing a sport coat. My phone rings and I reach in.
2: Yes.
5: Greatest.
1: Hi, I can't talk right now. I'm incredibly busy. That's never happened to me, but I can imagine it's pretty.
4: I can't answer the phone. I'm wearing a suit.
1: That's true.
2: Love to have an inside pocket.
5: What about a pen in the inside pocket?
2: Oh,
5: you like at a wedding
2: yes.
5: or something?
1: Let me sign that.
5: Oh, God.
4: Just say straight cash in mine.
5: Oh, are you serious?
4: Oh, that's
1: straight cash, homie.
4: No matter where I'm at. Just pull it out. Sometimes you just look at it and put it back just so people know.
5: Oh, forgot the last. You got a court date. Put the cash away.
1: The last house closing, I should have worn a sport coat so I could get the pen out of my sport coat.
2: Yeah. I'm,

0: Well, I'm sure another one's coming around here. I'll be able to do that. Hey, we got an incident in the golf world, Tom.
1: Uh-oh, what happened?
0: Justin Thomas has captured the PGA Championship for the second time in 5 years. Thomas stormed back from 7 shots away to win the second major of the season, a 3-hole playoff with Will Zalatoris.
2: Yeah. He's from the U.S. of A.
0: Okay. That's fine. His name
2: is... That look on your face.
0: Zalatoris. Thomas birdied the first 2 playoff holes.
2: His brother, Clyde.
3: There we go.
0: Clyde's the door.
4: Yeah, oh, sure. Clyde is the Taurus.
2: With the pink hat. So could we?
0: But the big story.
2: Was watching this. I saw
4: it. I bet that was fun, man. I would have liked to have seen that.
2: 3-hole playoff?
4: Yeah.
0: Oh, hence your interest. Okay. So it really happened. You didn't watch baseball or hockey or basketball. But you watched
1: or Indy 500 qualifying.
2: Watched some of a couple of those. Give me a break. I was very busy yesterday.
0: What?
4: He was trying to open his gum, remember?
5: How does this work?
0: I need a blowtorch to get this damn gum open.
2: I bet it's in the back of my car. I'll send Mike Mark out to get it.
5: Where's the scissors?
0: You can't even go get your own gum.
2: Well, I can get it right, not right this moment. I'm trying to...
4: I hope he steals your car.
2: Tamp down the idiocy.
3: Just got to mark my...
2: I am too.
3: Getting a Ferris Bueller's day off,
2: sick of
3: spin
2: that
3: around the block.
0: Let me ask you something. How long would your car have to be stolen before you'd notice it? I'll be honest.
2: I think I would.
0: A couple days, probably, right?
3: If you do it on a weekend, if you do it on a Friday after work, he won't notice till Tuesday at 4.
0: Were you at the hotel when he parked his... Well, he stopped his car out in front of the hotel, left it running, thought it was
2: Willie
0: a valet.
2: I wasn't there.
3: I was there for the one where he thought the hotel was burning down, and then he abandoned the family and ran to the lobby in his underwear.
4: Good for you, Tommy.
2: Get
0: out. No, because
2: the alarm went off and I went out in the hallway and the door locked behind
0: me. Here's the thing.
3: The alarm went off because there was an emergency.
2: The fire alarm went off, but it turned out that the pipes on the roof of the hotel had burst. And it wasn't a fire.
3: You thought it was a fire. You heard the
2: alarm. No, it was a fire alarm. It was in the middle of the night. I didn't. You're jumping way ahead. If you're lying in bed and the fire alarm goes off. So I rushed out the hallway to open the door, and the door slammed behind me.
0: However, what Tom was thinking was, if he perishes in a fire, all hope is lost. See? You guys are done. He's trying to save himself first.
2: No, I was trying to find out what the hell was going on.
4: Tom, it's okay that you tried to save yourself. You have a kid who argues with you all morning.
2: Parenthetically, it was in Beaver Creek, Colorado, and it was 17 degrees below zero.
4: Oh, fires can't lighten that.
2: They can.
4: I don't know about that. Science.
2: That was the same trip in which... I went to see former President Ford did the tree lighting.
4: Oh, did he trip into it?
0: Yeah.
2: You know, I'm not going to tell the story.
4: Except, yeah, I know. He may have.
2: Later on at the restaurant, though, some guy goes, hey, Prez.
0: Yeah. President Ford is one of his favorite presidents.
2: No,
0: he's from Michigan, yada, yada, yada.
1: He's not, he saw him skiing. And...
2: God.
4: Tom, did the president react to, hey, Prez?
2: No, I just saw some douche in the have a little respect, you prick. Just some a-hole.
1: Name hole.
4: You know what? I bet these days that's a president would love to be called president.
2: Yeah, yeah. Right. Today. Yeah. You know, hey, have some respect for the office, okay? If you don't like it, go ski in Russia.
0: I heard one of the most pretentious sentences over the weekend that didn't come out of your
2: mouth. I was going to say, I don't recall being with you.
0: The lady said, well, you know, Megan, she teaches skiing at Vail.
3: Oh.
0: I got to go to the bathroom, excuse me, and I never went back. I climbed out the window. I climbed right out the window. What do you think about that?
2: A lot of excellent teachers there, I'll tell you what.
0: There you go, Megan's of course. Well, yeah, Megan's kills it. Anyway, speaking of sports, a squirrel. Everybody clear on this?
2: Mm-hmm.
0: Squirrel went after a golf ball at the PGA Championship. Golfer Richard Bland had his ball roll off the green by the squirrel.
2: What if his girlfriend calls him Dick Bland?
4: There comes old Dick Bland.
0: I don't think so, yeah.
4: You have a good night last night, Heather?
5: Nah.
0: Bland tweeted a video showing his ball rolling up next to the squirrel, which... It's right there on the video. Starts playing with the ball, causing it to roll off the green. The English golfer wrote,
6: "You know, it's not going to be your week when you play a good recovery shot from under the trees and this little fellow gets in the way."
2: I say, "Byron, the ball is approaching the hole. Oh, there's a squirrel now knocking it off the green." Oh,
0: and I know what you're thinking.
2: This reminds me of 1954 when...
0: What's the ruling? Well, according to the USGA rules, Mr. Bland was not allowed to move his ball or replay the shot after the squirrel caused the ball to move.
4: That's right.
0: He had to play it where it lay.
1: Really?
2: That's ridiculous.
1: That
2: ridiculous.
1: I love
3: that. That is a silly rule.
4: Exactly.
1: That is a silly rule.
4: It makes things exciting.
0: Yeah. So what's to stop a guy training a group of squirrels
2: to get there? Yeah.
0: To go out there.
4: Pick it up and throw it in the hole?
0: Yeah. I'll fix Tiger's ass, by God.
3: Can the squirrel
2: by
3: be wearing...
2: Did you see Phil Mickelson tweeted, that would not have happened in Saudi Arabia.
0: No.
2: There are no squirrels.
0: Well, all the squirrels burst into
4: flame. A camel spider would have picked it up.
3: Chicken, my ad, not only are they training these squirrels, the squirrels are dressed like little caddies. They have the little white suit on.
0: Yeah.
3: And it's got the last name on the back.
0: Yes.
3: With the
4: occasionally they run up the golfer's back and whisper something in his ear. And then
2: wow. They needed Carl Spackler there.
7: If I kill all the golfers, they're going to lock me up and throw away the key.
0: Golfers.
2: Do you know who Carl Spackler is, Christy?
1: No, no idea.
2: Caddyshack. You've seen Caddyshack?
1: Yeah, but
2: Bill Murray.
1: I didn't know that was his last name.
0: You're a monkey woman.
1: Well, I had no idea Carl had a last name. I just thought it was Carl, the groundskeeper.
2: Carl Spackler?
0: It's so silly, but he's working that ball.
2: Yeah, I know. It's so ridiculous.
1: It's so silly.
0: Oh, yeah.
2: You're it seems like a pretty dumb
7: like
2: rule.
7: A dog, huh?
2: Doesn't sound like a pretty stupid rule.
4: These all make sense. They're just acts of nature, and
3: it's old timey and weird and fun.
1: Yeah,
3: and I think golf.
0: It
3: is
0: old timey.
2: Can you imagine if it had been during the playoff? If that happened,
0: sure.
4: Okay.
0: The squirrel heard round the world.
2: This looks like it's going to be an eagle. And oh, wait a minute. It was 3 inches from the cup. Now it's in the trap.
4: That's right.
1: I'd be so mad.
2: Yeah, I would be.
1: I would be so mad.
2: Oh, wait a minute. What, his caddy appears to be getting something out of the bag. It's there's one dead squirrel on the ninth hole.
0: I think John Daly most likely to shoot a squirrel on the golf course, right? I would think.
3: Yeah,
0: probably. Got a gun
3: I think
0: in
3: no
0: his bag.
3: Shooting a squirrel that is inhumane and unfair. If you're going to do it, you have to hit him with one of your golf clubs.
1: Oh, no, okay.
3: You have to
1: what
3: catch
1: is
3: up
1: wrong
3: to,
1: with
3: you
1: people?
3: Catch up to
0: bam.
3: Him. You can't use technology to get these guys.
0: Squirrels are rodents. We should get rid of all of them. They spread disease.
1: What about chipmunks? They're the ones that are terrible.
0: No, chipmunks are cute.
1: No.
4: They all make me laugh. I like them.
2: Yeah, they're fun.
4: Yeah.
2: Can't decide on across the street.
1: Your foundation.
4: Mm-hmm. Yeah, no, yeah. A squirrel will change its mind immediately. Yeah.
2: But I still can't get over the fact that that's a USGA rule.
1: I can't either.
0: Squirrels. Am I the only one who think all squirrels have irritable bowel syndrome?
4: Why do you think that?
0: Because they look really nervous.
3: Is there a John near here?
6: I got to go. Take a crap. What's going on?
4: It never occurred to me that that's what was going on.
0: Oh, they're really near all the time.
1: Well, their tail's always twitching.
0: Yeah, they're trying to wipe themselves off.
8: 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They put the F in professional.
9: Hi, Tom here. Coming up tomorrow morning on the Bob and Tom Show, we'll hear a great song from this guy, Haywood Banks.
10: Oh, there's XBIIXBIIXBIIXBIIXIIXIIXIIXIIXIIXIIXIIXIIXIIXIIXIIXIIXIIXIIIXIIXIIIXIIXIIXIIXIIIXIIXIIIIXIIXIIXIIXIIIIXIIXIIXIIXIIXIIXIIXIIXIIXIIXIIXIIXIIXIIXIIXIIXIIXIIXIIXIIXIIXIIXIIXIIXIIXIIXIIXIIXIIXIIXIIXIIXIIXIIXIIXIIXIIXIIXIIXIIXIIXIIXIIXIIXIIXIIXIIXIIXIIXIIXIIXIIXIIXIIXIIXIIXIIXIIXIIXIIXIIXIIXIIXIIXIIXIIXIIXIIXIIXIIXIIXIIXIIXIIXIIXIIXIIXIIXIIXIIXIIXIIXIIXIIXIIXIIXIIXIIXIIXIIXIIXIIXIIXIIXIIX
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13: I go out to see the sights on my own while the wife took a nap. So I walk.
14: Uh-huh.
13: Finally, I get to one of them coffee shops that they got there.
14: Uh-huh.
13: And I figure, you know, I'm in a fancy coffee shop. I'm going to try me one of them cafe lattes.
14: Oh.
13: With milk.
14: Latte means with milk.
13: What's that?
14: What you said is the same as saying I'll have a cafe milk with milk.
13: Right, yeah, you gotta have it with milk. That's the only way they're good.
14: Okay, please continue.
13: Yeah, so I have my cafe latte with milk.
14: Mm-hmm.
13: I go to pay for it, and I realize I forgot my wallet back at the hotel.
14: Oh.
13: Right. So I says to myself, what would I do if I was back at home?
14: Uh-huh.
13: Well, I decide I'll hitchhike. So I go out on the street there, and I stick my hand up, and pardon my French, Mr. O, but... dang it, if somebody doesn't stop on a dime.
14: Huh.
13: Right then, just came by and picked me up right there.
14: Yeah?
13: Yeah, it was pretty cool. It was a race car driver to boot.
14: Did you say a race car driver?
13: Yeah, he had those checkered flags, the race car flags all over the car.
14: Mm-hmm.
13: And, real fancy car, had all kinds of electronic accessories and junk inside.
14: Right.
13: Well, I kind of felt sorry for him.
14: Sorry? Why is that?
13: He had this big old bandage on his head.
14: Uh-huh.
13: His head was all wrapped up.
14: And yeah.
13: I got kind of worried and thought, well, you know, maybe he's had some kind of head injury or something.
14: Mm-hmm. Should I get in the car?
13: Right, exactly.
14: Yeah. Mm-hmm.
13: Well, Mr. Thomas, he seemed to drive fine.
14: Mm-hmm.
13: And he took me right where I was going back to the hotel there, and it was great and everything, but I think that head injury turned him mean.
14: How so, caller?
13: Well, Mr. O, he tried to rob me.
14: He tried? You mean he asked for money at the end of the ride?
13: Exactly. I go to get out of the car, and I said, you know, thanks a bunch.
14: Uh-huh.
13: Well, hold on, where's my money, you know? And it's really weird. He was real specific about it.
14: Oh, really?
13: Yeah, he was robbing me for $12.56.
14: You know, caller, sounds to me like...
13: Like a robbery, yeah.
14: No, well, no. I think what you got a hold of there is a taxi cab.
13: Taxi cab.
14: Yeah, they charge people money when they drive you wherever you want to go, and you pay the fee for whatever the trip costs. It's a service in the big cities.
13: Oh.
14: Mm-hmm. It's a cab.
13: Oh, now that's making sense, because I thought he had a misspelling on his paint job there. I thought it was supposed to say car. Cab, huh?
14: It's C-A-R, but it said C-A-B.
13: D, right.
14: Yeah.
13: We made the connection.
14: Join us again next time on the Mr. Obvious Show.
13: Mr. Obvious?
14: Yeah.
13: That whole cab theory is kind of making sense now. They have a lot of people riding around in them.
14: Mm-hmm.
13: Yeah, that explains it. Cab smelled like an old whore.
14: Yeah.
15: You don't say we didn't warn you.
16: I'm warning you, don't do that.
15: There's laughter ahead.
0: I should be having a better time if this is a part.
15: This is Bob and Tom Radio.
17: I tried to write a love song, but I'm not very good at those romantic similes.
2: Yeah.
17: You know the ones? Your eyes are like limpid pools.
2: Mm-hmm.
17: Right.
2: Didn't come out
17: you're
2: that
17: right.
2: way.
17: See, I can't
16: good.
17: Do that.
2: Mm-hmm.
17: Oh, the moon shone in the sky like... an uninhabitable yellowish orb. The waves crashed on the beach like big wet things with traces of raw sewage and medical waste. Your beautiful eyes were like round gelatinous balls of goo. And my heart beat for you like a multi-chambered blood-pumping muscle.
16: Lovely.
17: My darling, when you smile, it reminds me that there's a big gaping hole in your head. Your tender kiss is like a wet, germy, petri dish of dead skin particles and bacterium. 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Sweetums. 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
16: Hello.
2: With us in the studio, it is comedian Rodney Carrington. Before we get back to Rodney, we were talking with Christy Lee. Politicians were asked their dream jobs. Can you review one more time these political candidates?
1: For the Democratic side, we had Joe Biden of Delaware. He wanted to be an architect. Mm-hmm. Christopher Dodd of Connecticut says he'd be a teacher. Former Senator John Edwards of North Carolina, a mill supervisor. Senator Barack Obama of Illinois also said architect. And then Dennis Kucinich of Ohio said astronaut. Hillary Clinton.
2: I like that. That sounds like a nice, interesting answer.
16: Yeah, that's a dream. That's something you dream about.
1: Right.
16: You don't dream about drawing a picture of a building, do you?
18: Or being in a mill.
1: Yeah, I know.
18: That's kind
1: of... I want the votes of the...
18: Everybody just went, no, we're not voting for you now.
1: That's to counteract the $400 haircut.
2: Yeah, see, the thing. John Edwards is not going to say what he really wants to do because he's trying to look like a working class guy.
1: Yeah, he's not going to say King of England.
16: Yeah. How true.
2: Mm-hmm. Yeah. There's a cool job.
16: I'd love to be King of England.
1: Who wouldn't want to be the King of England?
2: Yeah. Prince Philip gets a $400 haircut. Sure. No one says anything.
1: That's right.
18: Why not $500?
2: They say, nice hair. It's a shame about the face.
16: Yeah.
18: I think it could be a little more honest if you just put the word horny in front of each one of those.
16: How true. Oh, yeah, I want to be a horny astronaut.
1: We didn't get to Hillary Clinton.
19: A horny mill supervisor. There we go. That's what I want to be.
1: We didn't get to Hillary Clinton, Rodney. I don't think that would pertain.
19: Put frigid in front of what
18: yeah,
19: she
18: that's
19: wants.
18: True.
1: She'd like to continue to work for causes and issues she cares about in a setting like university or foundation.
19: Yeah.
2: Again, a university or foundation.
1: Now we go to
2: so
1: the
2: she couldn't get fired and would have tenure.
1: Right.
2: And could pontificate without having
19: incredible. Take bitchiness to a new level. What I want to do.
1: What about the Republicans?
16: What
1: we
16: about
1: haven't
16: them?
1: Even gotten there yet.
16: Okay.
1: Senator Sam Brownback of Kansas says he'd be a farmer. Rudy Giuliani, former New York City mayor, a sports announcer. We
2: Once
1: talked
2: again,
1: about
2: he wants to be Hugh Hefner. We all know that.
16: Sure.
2: Who doesn't? Yeah, thank you, Bob.
1: Mike Huckabee, the former Arkansas governor, says he'd be a bass guitarist for a touring rock band.
2: Great answer.
1: That's very cool.
16: Mm-hmm.
1: Duncan Hunter of California, an outdoor writer. John McCain of Arizona, foreign service. Mitt Romney, the former Massachusetts...
16: Foreign service?
18: But he wants... Yeah.
16: All right.
19: Horny foreign service.
16: See, that's right.
18: Actually, horny foreign service.
2: Actually, I've heard a lot that McCain has to say lately, and I think the farther away from this country we can get him, the better off we are.
16: So, yeah.
1: Former Massachusetts Governor Mitt Romney, auto company CEO. And finally, that's what he says.
16: It's a dream job.
1: Yes, okay. For the presidential candidates. Representative Tom, is it Tancredo of Colorado?
2: Yeah.
1: His dream job, he's the only one who said president.
16: No kidding.
1: Yes.
16: All right.
2: Okay. Chick, your dream job?
19: My dream job? I know
2: this
19: is it. Yeah.
2: No, you've always said your dream job would be being a voiceover man.
19: Oh, yeah, going out to the mailbox.
2: That's true.
19: Picking up a check. Going to the mailbox, getting the checks.
2: Go out, pick up the check.
19: I got to get to work. Go out, get the check, go back to bed.
2: I think that'd kill you after about 3 or 4 months.
19: Somewhere where there's little daylight, that'd be good.
1: Could be a vampire.
19: Like maybe in West Virginia, the sun, there's a couple hollers there, I believe. They
2: call it,
19: where the mountains are so high, you just get sunlight like an hour or two a day. That would be cool.
1: Really?
19: Yeah.
2: A lot of sleeping.
19: A lot of TV.
2: Yeah, just go to the mailbox, pick up the Kleenex trucks.
19: A lot of me touching packages. Me. That way I don't disappoint anyone. A lot of...
2: Morning, Bob and Tom Show.
20: Hey, hi, guys. It's me, Bill Clinton.
2: Oh, hi, Bill.
20: I was listening to those dream job things. Let's see here. Now, I'd like to be this guy who had an okay job, you know, with lots of notoriety and a nice mansion to work from and press and security guards and limos and whatnot. But then he gets this greater job with a huge notoriety, bigger limos and a bigger house with, you know, world travel and Secret Service and custom secret pizza delivery service.
2: What job is that?
20: But then he gets in trouble. That job winds down. But then in this dream job, he now makes about 100 times as much money as he did then, working only a few days a week, usually for only like 15, 20 minutes at a stretch, like making speeches or something like that, still being able to travel all over the world because he'd rather be anywhere but home with his wife. And then he gets his dream job. She gets his dream job, and then he basically gets to do what he did in that special big house before, but without any responsibility, except now, best of all, he gets to live in that house back there where he lived with his wife by himself, where he can sit around and watch porn and drink beer all day.
2: There you go.
20: I don't know where that job is. Hey, that's my job.
2: Well put, Bill. I envy you.
20: Get back there, man.
2: Do you have to work today, Bill?
20: Bye.
2: Huh? You have to work today?
20: Oh, I don't know. No, you know what? I don't have to work today.
2: That's nice.
20: I'm just going to be sitting around here just watching.
2: Watching.
20: Stuff.
2: Yeah. Uh-huh. All right. Bye, Bill.
21: Thanks, Bill.
2: Okay. That's the dream jobs. Thank you very much,
16: Tom, your dream job?
2: Very interesting.
19: Yeah, your dream job.
1: Yeah,
19: your
1: dream job.
19: I know you'd be busy and incredibly busy. And
2: I'd have to give that some thought.
16: Yeah? What did you want to be when you were a kid?
2: But that's different.
16: Well, it was a dream job then. I mean, you know, astronaut or fireman, policeman.
2: I wanted to be an architect when I was a little kid.
16: Jeez.
2: Well, and what? I didn't say it was going to be all that exciting.
1: An architect.
2: Great. Yeah. Make great buildings.
19: At possibly a personal assistant to Horace McMahon. Is that in there anywhere?
2: Obscure actor Horace
16: McMahon.
2: Christy. Thanks for bringing that up. That'll derail. Wait a minute. Sorry. Comedy Road back there.
16: Christy, your dream job?
1: I'd be a rock star, of course.
16: Oh, I see.
2: I didn't know you wanted to be a rock star.
1: Oh, my God, yes. You knew that.
16: Rodney, what did you want to be when you grew up?
22: Oh, you know, I didn't aspire to be really anything. I just...
16: So far, you're doing all right, then.
22: I'm doing okay. I am.
2: Thanks, Bob.
22: They told me early on. That's true.
2: Rodney comes here for the praise and the self-esteem boost.
22: I was told that from my English teacher that I was never going to amount to anything screwing off in class. And in all honesty, I was just in training for what I do now for a living.
2: Before we move on, we have... Oh.
16: I'll get that. Morning, Bob and Tom Show.
20: Hey, nobody asked me. This is your president, George W. Bush.
16: Hello, Mr.
2: President. Bush. Your dream job, sir?
20: I'd be a rocket scientist.
16: Really?
20: Like I even know that would be a dream job for me, wouldn't it?
16: It would.
20: Actually, you know what I'd like to do?
16: No.
20: I'd like to fly jets in the National Guard.
16: Really?
20: Yeah, that'd be cool. And maybe go to some of those...
16: I thought you did that.
20: Oh, never mind.
16: Gotta go.
20: Bye.
16: All right,
2: never mind. Where was I? Christy Lee at the news desk. A couple more quick stories, then we'll let Rodney get that guitar out.
1: Well, do you want to go to the Alec Baldwin thing? He was on TV. Did you see any of that? Oh, yeah. He was on The View, Bob, because, you know, if you want to get your story out there, that's where you want to go.
16: Uh-huh.
1: He actually did speak for the first time after that voicemail of him yelling at his 11-year-old daughter went public. Featured guest Friday on The View, where he expressed to Rosie O'Donnell and Barbara Walters his regrets over the incident. Baldwin ended his time on The View by confirming the rumor that he did ask NBC to be let out of his 30 Rock contract, but as of this morning, the network has yet to release the actor. Now.
22: And they won't.
16: No.
22: They'll hold you hostage. And they'll pay you $4 an hour while they do it.
1: With that said, Heather Mills was speaking.
19: Oh, how long did she...
1: She's compared Paul McCartney to Alec Baldwin.
2: Oh, that's...
16: Oh, really?
1: In the way that he speaks to his children. Yes.
16: To his children?
1: Yes.
16: All right.
1: Nice. Mills, who in her divorce papers said McCartney was both verbally and physically abusive towards her, added that if I wanted to put stuff like that out, oh my God, you would have a heart attack. As you can imagine.
5: However, for $70 million, I'll be happy to shut up.
16: Yeah.
1: He is, as you can imagine, according to his people, Paul is absolutely livid. He has always been proud of being a doting father to his children. Heather has made a great issue about how she doesn't want to turn their divorce into a slagging match. That's their words.
5: However, she has chosen to go on an American television show.
1: Right.
16: And make spill herself, the beans, yeah.
5: Make herself famous.
1: Yeah.
5: Great.
1: Right.
7: And she was, I think, voted off or not voted for. I don't know
1: she
7: how
1: she was voted
7: works,
1: off of Dancing with the Stars.
7: Yeah, and it took her like 20 minutes to say goodbye.
1: Yeah.
7: It took forever.
1: We didn't. We had that audio, but we never got to it last week.
7: Everybody in the universe.
16: Everybody. Yeah.
1: Now she's thinking about moving over here from England.
16: Oh, how wonderful.
1: Yeah, that's the other thing.
16: Thank Christ.
7: Well, she'll have nice parking spots.
16: That's right. She gets right next to the store now.
7: Darn right.
1: Yeah.
7: I don't know if they have that in England. Maybe they don't have that. Well, I move over here.
5: We had a story last week, 2 weeks ago, about a guy that got upset with his girlfriend. Remember this?
16: Oh, and is this where he jumped in on the table and
5: he printed the bumper stickers?
16: Oh no, I'm thinking a different.
1: Oh,
16: story.
1: I know what you're going to do. The explicit flyer story. Yeah, I have that right here.
5: Let me tell Rodney here. Rodney Carrington's our guest in the studio, and by the way, Rodney has two great new projects. We've got them posted at BobandTom.com. But Rodney, to catch you up on this, this guy, I believe it was in Wisconsin, was upset with his girlfriend, so he printed her picture on bumper stickers, and then had her phone number and some disparaging words to say about her, and was distributing the bumper stickers. He was actually sentenced to jail.
22: Really?
5: Yeah. Oh yeah. Yeah, I think that
22: good for him.
5: You can't do that. Mm-hmm. Well, and
22: I can understand that frustration. I've never gone that far.
7: Uh-huh. I'm an intellectual.
22: We've all done things we regret. Yeah. You know,
16: to actually putting him on a car. Yeah,
5: as I pointed out, where this guy is now, instead of a bumper sticker, he has a tattoo right above his buttocks that says, "My other orifice is my mouth." He's grilling.
16: Really?
7: Remember that fax we got about that woman who cheated on that guy? And I don't want to mention any names, but that was like everywhere. The poor woman's photograph. Whore cheated on me with, and then he started naming
1: names.
7: Well,
1: this story is a little different, but not much.
5: Yeah, it's same
1: principle.
5: Yeah. Go ahead.
1: Gordon Wayne Wright in Evansville, Indiana, is in trouble with the law for trying to get back at his exes. According to police, Wright passed out at least 1,000 flyers that contained explicit photos of his two ex-wives. Local 911 dispatchers report they received dozens of complaints. Police said they had so many calls they were just telling people to destroy the flyers and not having an officer investigate. Wright now faces, though, preliminary charges of distributing obscene matter and invasion of privacy. Both are misdemeanors. Police say he claimed he was having a nervous breakdown and wanted some payback.
22: That's worth a couple of $100. That's all it's going to cost him, really.
5: Man. Mommy, I've got this flyer for some lost dogs. These aren't lost dogs.
16: No.
7: They're dogs, but...
16: Man.
1: Chick.
7: Oh, hey.
22: They're cats.
7: Right.
5: Yeah, it looks like more like beavers. It looks like beavers to me. I think he's probably upset that only 30 people out of 1,000 complained. Is that what you said? 1,000 flyers?
1: 1,000, yeah.
7: Wow. You know, that gives me faith, though.
5: It just shows the beauty of Microsoft Word.
7: Well,
5: that's
7: and
5: all.
7: The wonderfulness of people sometimes. They just saw that player. What a guy. Threw it away, you know?
5: Threw it away.
7: Yeah, for whatever.
5: Okay, well, before we move on.
16: Nope. Oh, I'll get that. Morning, Bob and Tom Show.
21: I'm at a Stoney Biker, man.
16: Hey, Donnie.
21: Hey, Rodney, you going to get your guitar out today, man?
5: We're hoping.
21: One of my favorites. Chick, tell him to be careful. You seen what happened to our guitars at the airport yesterday.
16: What happened?
7: I know.
1: Uh-oh.
7: We're getting off the plane, and I don't know, but what happened, or the baggage guy doesn't know that people are watching him from the plane, but he was handling the regular bags.
16: Right.
7: Okay enough, but the guitars, he would like... They treated them like they were footballs, and he just scored a touchdown. He'd take the cases and wham!
16: Really?
21: Right in their face. Still heartbroken. Yeah. And plus, you know, airports are soundproof, so what can you say, man?
16: Right.
21: So he looked right up at us, and he lip-synced the words, "I hate Fenders." And he slammed them down. Well, and, you know, Chick will tell you, man, I'm good at reading lips because I spent 4 years in JV where I had more visitors than anybody and half the time the phone phones never worked. I had to lip sync for a living every visit I got. So I lip synced back to him. I was like, I hate you. I'm going to fill out an application, get hired on here, then steal you in your jaw because you deserve it. Then all of a sudden he straightens up and was quaking, man. He just kept lip syncing. Please don't. Please don't. Right to my face. My bad day started, though, at the check-in gate. I didn't even tell Chick about this, man. This ticket lady said, I'm sorry, Mr. Baker, but your bag is 9 pounds over. I know, and then she says, I have to charge you $50. I'm like, for what? She said, your bag's 9 pounds over. I said, well, so is your ass, but you don't see me getting rich off of it.
16: I know.
21: I mean, how rude was that for her to say? Just like last week, my neighbor, man, on trash day, Thursday's our trash day, they have a limit on bags, 12 per home. You can't put out more than 12, man. It's state law. Well, my mom Phyllis let the grass get too tall, so we had to bag it last week. Had 14 bags, so I figured my neighbor only has 4 bags. I'll put 2 over at his house. Well, then he comes over complaining, saying, I can't be responsible for loose foreign trash. Well, then why'd you marry your wife, Mitchell? You're stupid crazy, man.
3: Randy, get off the phone!
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5: Thanks very much. Rodney Carrington's our guest. Be right back. 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
27: Hello?
28: Hi, it's Mr. Mabin.
27: This is Mr. Mabe.
28: Hi, Mr. Mabe. My name is Karen, and I'm calling on behalf of the Sheriff's Department. How are you doing today?
27: I'm pretty good. Tell you, I'm trying to put this daggone pipe bomb together and one wrong move, but go ahead. How can I help you?
28: The purpose of the call is that we're seeking donations for a new program.
27: Damn thing won't go in there. Yeah, I'm sorry. Go ahead.
28: The new program is designed to educate people in our county.
27: Oh, God. I gotta go.
6: The Bob and Tom Show. Like a screen door on a submarine. Well-meaning, but pointless.
0: Christy Lee.
1: Hey.
0: At the news desk. Pat Godwin.
29: Hello.
0: The music desk. Josh Arnold.
29: Hello.
0: The wisecrack desk.
29: My grandma used to call me a Weisenheimer.
0: Weisenheimer.
2: Oh, what does she call you now?
29: A Weisenheimer.
0: Oh, no, Grandma. Ace Cosby's here. I'm Chick McGee at the DoorDash Sports Desk. There's Willie Griswold, and Tom is going into the basement for some reason. I don't know what he's doing over there. Oh,
2: okay,
0: he's back.
2: Over here.
25: He's right. Spitting in his trash can.
0: You're spitting in your trash
29: can. It's like a TB ward.
1: He has literally been doing it all morning.
2: I just took some medication. I'm fine.
29: Take more.
0: I don't believe
29: you. Hope it was arsenic.
2: Well, I wasn't going to read this letter, but...
29: go ahead. Oh, I've been getting nothing but.
2: This is your fault, Josh.
0: Here you go. Look at that.
25: This is your fault, Josh.
29: Yeah, I guarantee it is.
25: Did you see the joy in his eyes as he said that?
2: Oh, yeah. This comes to us from Austin.
29: Mm-hmm.
0: Oh.
2: Someone named Austin.
29: Oh, okay. Hi, Austin.
25: Well, he could be in Austin, Texas. You don't know that.
2: Good morning. Christy mentioned her deceased father.
1: Yeah.
2: First of all, I am sorry for your loss.
29: Of course. Yes. I would like to have met.
2: I have also lost my father.
1: He was a wonderful man. Austin.
2: I was wondering if you also got a banjo like Josh when your father passed away. I will say that I did not receive a banjo, and I feel kind of sad about it.
29: Oh.
2: By the way, I'm enjoying your Greg Warren program. Thank you.
1: No, my father did not play any musical instruments, so I did not get a banjo.
2: Okay. All right. Once again, we found out
1: that I think near the end collection of Stephen King books.
29: Near the end there, he played the rattle.
18: Wow. Played the rattle.
2: Death rattle, ladies and gentlemen. If,
1: yeah, he died of COPD. Are you happy?
23: Oh, he
1: now?
23: Did, really?
1: Yes.
23: Oh, all right. Yeah.
1: Yeah,
23: that makes my joke even more accurate.
2: The more detail, the worse this gets.
0: Oh, that's got to be horrible.
2: You can't, when he died, he stopped breathing.
0: Yeah.
23: Can't help
0: it.
23: Can't breathe.
0: You
23: want
0: to breathe.
1: He was 12.
2: Josh, no, well, this all started with this.
23: I am legitimately now the owner of a banjo.
0: Is that right?
23: Yeah, I need to get it in here and see if...
16: How did that happen?
23: My dad died.
2: Oh, that laugh!
0: Thanks.
2: Oh boy. Oh,
0: you know, Jess's laugh, amazing. But kudos to Josh for knowing kind of, sort of what was coming and playing it up beautifully.
16: Oh yeah.
0: Well done, Josh.
23: Yeah, I didn't know he was going to say that, but I knew I couldn't let him off the hook.
0: No,
23: because you know why?
1: Why?
23: Larry would not have wanted me to.
0: That's exactly right.
16: Never cut funny.
23: Exactly.
2: And Larry, Josh's late father, a super badass combat.
0: There's no way to check
2: veteran of Vietnam.
23: I posted a photo of him, and it, like, he's fatigued.
16: Oh, yeah, but no, it could have been Halloween.
0: No way to die.
23: It could have been Halloween.
0: I'll have me up on the roof of that helicopter here in a minute.
25: Are you suggesting that his father was stealing valor?
0: Yeah, what? No, no.
2: What was
0: no.
2: Larry's favorite? Did he have any favorite pieces from this show?
23: Many, yes. Yeah, I can. Yeah, he had a few.
2: Why don't we come back next break with something that Larry would love?
23: Oh, he would. I'd love that. Yeah.
0: Oh, Larry, all the time. How long has he been?
23: I think 2 years.
0: 2 years. Yeah. Oh, 2 years Thanksgiving. That's right.
23: Yeah.
1: Mm-hmm. The all Larry request show.
0: Thanksgiving morning, Tom, is what happened.
1: Yeah.
23: No, but he was a veteran, and he would be happy to have something played. I would love that. Yeah.
0: Are you going
23: to
0: think about that this Thanksgiving, Tom?
2: Let's see.
23: And I didn't text you guys until Black Friday because I didn't want to ruin your Thanksgiving.
1: Oh.
2: So that was very kind of you. Dear Bob and Tom show.
25: Yeah.
2: Oh, 10-year Army veteran.
23: All right. Yeah.
2: By the way, thank you, my fellow Diddy Boppers.
23: Yes.
2: Writes Dan.
0: What?
2: Who wants to hear, this is a very rare request.
3: Western Union. Oh, come on.
2: Dan writes, I was a Morse code interceptor.
23: Oh, dude. That's a
2: good job. United States Army. Of course, this is the classic.
3: What? Sad to say you.
2: Western Union by the Five Americans.
23: Well, you look what you're doing to Chick. I mean, he loses like a week of his life every time you play that.
0: It's like I age. Like, why?
23: It's like he drank from the wrong grail.
0: What's your problem?
2: I'm just reading the mail from these veterans. Yesterday, Veterans Day, or so, I've got a whole new stack.
0: So let me get this straight. In this song, he and his baby break up, and she says... The best way to get a hold of her is with Western Union Telegram. Is that right?
2: That's right. There was romance before there was digital technology.
23: Sure.
2: So you love it. Don't you love it in the movies where the guy comes up and he's got the weird double-breasted suit and the little cap on, and he says stop at the end of every sentence?
23: I mean, it's certainly indicative of the time, yes.
25: Yeah, not all those were romantic. There had to be a few, like, Shirley, stop. I slept with your sister, stop.
1: Oh,
25: it's over, stop.
1: Yeah.
25: Right? They had to have that.
23: Yeah,
0: great.
23: Yeah, very concise, since you paid for by the letter, I think, didn't you?
2: Mm-hmm. Did you see this, Christy?
1: What?
2: It's sent to you. World Kindness Day is tomorrow.
1: Oh, that's so sweet.
23: Go to hell.
2: Glad it's a Saturday so we don't have to deal with it.
1: Boy. Yeah, you guys are so kind.
23: I can smell the patchouli already.
2: How did we get
1: on?
0: Come on.
2: How did we get on that list?
0: Twirl, twirl,
1: what is wrong
0: twirl.
1: With being kind?
16: Save the clouds or whatever.
25: Save the clouds.
0: I can hear the plants.
25: Christy, I love how kind you are. Makes
23: world kindness. No, she's not that nice. That's the whole problem.
0: That's a thing.
2: Oh.
0: That's absolutely.
23: Christy has
0: had
23: an edge. Yeah.
0: That's absolutely the thing.
23: I'm constantly interrupted, and they're mean
0: she's
23: to me.
0: She's vicious.
23: You should hear her treat us the way she treats us.
0: Oh, you should hear her talk about us. Oh,
23: out of the way, fat ass. That's all I hear in the hallways.
1: Do that.
25: She does that to your face too. When you leave the room, she goes, "That damn fat bastard." She says that every time.
23: Hey, I'll go. Why don't you move it?
0: Yeah.
2: We turn back over to what?
1: Oh, are you okay over there?
2: Okay.
0: Oh, it's fine, though. Go ahead.
23: Still
0: keep
23: shaking
0: talking.
23: Off Western Union, I think.
0: Oh, all of you keep talking.
2: I can make it worse.
0: I bet
1: I doubt
0: can,
1: it.
25: I what you got over there.
23: Boy, he was right, wasn't he?
1: Yeah.
2: Do the Freddy.
0: Man, it's no Friday. Friday.
2: Okay, sorry.
0: Friday. What a lovely vocal.
23: Oh, man.
16: It's the worst.
0: Right?
23: Well, actually, it's the worst. It's the worst.
25: But I love
0: what is it about these vocals that are in your face? Goldfinger!
25: vocals.
0: Why do you like those?
1: They're Don't classic. You like any current music?
0: Anything sure. soft with a guitar?
2: Dua Lipa?
0: Like a
1: anything See, but Dua Lipa.
2: I'm levitating.
1: Okay. Give me another song.
0: Any other song.
2: Well, she's
0: any.
2: Got her current hit with Elton John.
25: Did you listen to any
1: it
25: of
1: came
25: the,
1: out this summer, but go on.
25: Do you listen to any
1: else?
25: Of the new Lil Nas X record? Is that in your rotation?
2: Not yet, but
1: any
2: I...
1: Any of the new Adele?
2: We have a nice Christmas parody that I wrote about Lil Nas X. We can get that up going. Oh, but speaking of cool cartoons, by the way, we do have the Haywood Banks turkey bird up there. Now, we have another very unusual request on the way. You'll be delighted to hear, Chick. This is from a veteran who wants to hear the famous Chick McGee Meltdown.
0: Oh, I love
2: this.
0: This
2: is very popular. Program. Yeah, this is right off the radio.
0: I got you.
2: But yeah. No Houston?
0: Right.
1: No Houston. Not
0: Houston.
1: According to this.
0: Houston. Hello there, Houston. Hello there, Houston. Whatever.
8: Yeah, but he wants me to stop this. Yeah. Don't do that. That's irritating. Don't ever make that noise again. I can't make Houston hello there noise if you make that noise.
0: No, yeah. Stop sign whistling. That people can't hear Houston in the low air.
8: Hat box.
1: We're watching a show breakdown. Nervous breakdown.
8: June 21st, 2018. June 21st, 2018. Houston in the low air. Houston. Okay.
0: I wish we just did all
8: of a
0: team of men in white scrubs come in and drag you off while you're yeah. just Houston. Hello there.
2: We're going viral.
8: Breaking away.
0: Yeah, and then they inject you with something.
8: 1936 Beatles. That's all. John Kennedy.
0: As they hello inject yeah. you, it's Houston.
2: Houston.
0: Hello, yeah.
1: Oh, my God. Houston. Happy summer solstice, everyone.
2: As requested by United States Army veteran Rob.
1: Thank you, Rob, for your service.
0: That was 3 hours, 3 years ago, okay?
16: Was it?
0: Yeah.
2: Nothing, Rob just made the request.
0: Nothing's changed much since that.
16: Yeah. John Kennedy.
0: Breakdown.
1: All right.
25: June 21st, 2018.
2: You didn't mention Do the Freddy in there.
0: No, I
25: you
0: sure,
25: don't have to do
0: I
25: all sure the Tomisms right
2: you,
25: now.
2: You didn't mention this classic that always cheers
0: classic.
2: Me up.
0: Oh.

0: love that.
1: I find it incredibly easy.
2: I like it. As soon as he played it, Josh went, oh, like he got bit by a bug and he had to groove.
0: I have a whole rack
1: slipping
0: of things
1: on by
0: that irritate you.
3: Oh, really?
1: I
3: oh,
1: bet you
3: and
1: do.
3: We're going to play
1: yeah.
3: all of them right now.
2: Why
3: this
2: would
3: one.
2: We do this?
0: This one.
1: Is this... Would you be honest, this is the most hip thing you have over there is I can dig it from the 60s?
0: Probably.
4: Yeah. Bob and Tom.
5: Five.
6: Four. Three. Two. One.
4: They put the F in professional.
7: I pull out my Tom Petty.
0: Okay, can't man, please. Sure. I hate you.

0: You know well,
1: that's
0: stuff
1: good.
0: Like that. Yeah,
1: that's good. I like
0: Tom
1: that.
0: Petty, and then he goes on tour with Bob Dylan. Now, the Dylan impression everyone does.
1: Sure, it's easy.
0: It's very easy, and I think that he's actually intoxicated or high pretty much the whole time. And I've heard that he's still a partier, the smoker and the drinking. So I did a little Bob Dylan driving home drunk song. You want to hear
2: sure.
0: The easiest impression of all time? Bob Dylan driving home drunk. Ugh. Yeah. Policeman took my license off of me. Says I can't use it anymore. Says I was drunk, too drunk to see.

0: Star.
1: There you go.
2: Everybody.
1: There is no second verse. I've got no more.
3: Very nice.
1: Easy impressions. That's
4: All Bob and Tom, 24/7. This is Bob and Tom Radio.
5: Once again, in the wake of the new Top Gun movie.
4: Yes.
5: Christy, both you and Josh saw it.
1: Mm-hmm. Yeah.
5: And the guys all have nicknames.
4: Yeah, they have call signs, yeah.
5: Call signs. And we received a letter from someone saying that these are given by the instructor, usually based on a mistake you make.
6: I love that. I love that.
5: Someone suggests, with that in mind, yeah. Josh's call sign should be Toledo.
6: Oh, not bad.
5: After the legendary show in Toledo.
6: Yes.
5: Josh has since gone back and made up for that, by the way.
6: Yeah, I did my best, and the people seem to be okay.
5: Very clear.
6: Well, Tom's military name could be Windbag.
7: Oh, there you go.
8: I thought you were going to say you're naming after mistakes. I thought you were going to say Tom's military name could be Willie.
4: Oh, you're not.
6: Or
4: a
6: also,
4: mistake.
6: We have a nickname for Tom, Simon. As in Simon Says.
8: Okay. Mm-hmm.
5: And someone suggested Chick could be Fort Wayne. Based on a famous...
4: That's right.
5: Sure. Now, in the world of reality...
4: Mm-hmm.
5: Yes. This is from Matt. He writes, I worked with an Air Force officer whose last name was Howell. His call sign was Lovey.
6: No kidding.
5: Did you get that one, Willie?
4: Mr. Howell.
8: It's like a Barney Fife.
5: No, a Mr. Howell, of course, from Gilligan's Island.
7: Of course.
5: His wife was Lovey.
6: Yeah, his nickname for Mrs. Howell was Lovey.
5: Mm-hmm. The great Jim Backus, who, of course, also famous for the greatest Christmas movie, Mr. Magoo's Christmas Carol, which fortunately does not feature his servant.
6: What's the name?
5: His boyfriend.
6: Yes. What's the name of the actress who played Mrs. Howell? Does anybody know off the top of the... Yeah.
7: Natalie Schaefer.
5: Man. That's correct.
6: Is good.
4: Wow. Yeah.
9: Did they ever mention her real first name on the show?
5: Who's real first
9: Lovey.
5: Name? Oh, good question. I don't know. Probably at some point.
6: Huh.
7: Cramella?
5: I
6: have been.
5: Didn't do a lot
4: Esther.
5: Of deep digging into... the best Gilligan's Island trivia.
4: Oh, my God.
8: Oh, really?
7: Oh, good.
4: All
7: right.
4: We were talking about call signs.
5: There is a connection between the Kennedy assassination and Gilligan's Island. Anybody know?
6: There's how so?
7: There's not a connection. No way. It's his connection.
5: You can Google this. In the beginning, in the first season, when they show the boat pulling out.
6: Right.
5: The flag is at half staff because that was filmed.
7: It's in black
5: the
7: and
5: weekend
7: white.
5: Of November 22nd, 1963.
6: Oh, I see. Gotcha.
5: Very obscure trivia. Thank you. Thank
7: you very much. We
5: turn now to.
8: I'm so proud of myself.
5: Since it's Tuesday, should we do our new segment, Beatles Trivia, Pat?
1: Sure. I love that. Yeah, sure.
7: Yeah, Pat loves that.
1: That's
7: so
1: Chick's
7: let's
1: favorite.
7: Do it. Yeah.
5: Okay, we'll do it in a few minutes. But first, Christy Lee, what have you got?
4: A survey has asked Americans which animal they think they could beat in a fight.
6: Okay.
4: The survey from public opinion and data company YouGov showed that survey respondents were not that confident when going unarmed into a match against a variety of animals.
6: Yes.
4: Most Americans surveyed said they were confident they could take on a rat.
6: All right.
4: 74% said they'd win.
6: Yeah.
4: A house cat, 69%.
6: Yeah.
5: Who's being attacked by a house cat?
8: Oh, they're
7: and
8: mean.
7: Are
8: they're
7: you kidding?
8: Mean.
7: Yes.
1: Me.
7: Absolutely.
4: A goose, 61%.
5: No.
4: No.
8: I
4: would like to see you take on a goose.
8: You grab it by the neck and you swing it like a lasso.
6: Look, you're going to get bitten.
5: You can't get
6: near him. I
5: could
6: do it, though.
4: Only 30% of survey respondents said they could fight an eagle.
6: Yeah, I don't think that's...
8: No. I wouldn't do that, but that's just a freedom thing.
4: How could you fight an eagle? 15%.
6: If you fight an eagle and win, do you become president?
7: I think
5: only if you pull the sword out of its
7: way
5: skull.
7: Down in there.
6: Yeah. Okay.
4: 15% said they could take on a king cobra.
6: No,
5: they couldn't.
4: 9% felt confident against getting, now this is unarmed, matched up with a crocodile.
6: Now, I'm part of that 9%.
4: You could take on a crocodile.
6: On land, yes.
5: Oh.
6: In water, no.
4: 8% believe they could take down an elephant.
6: Well, that's insane. With nothing but your bare hands?
4: Yes,
5: no.
4: That's exactly right.
7: Well,
5: impossible.
7: No, you cover the elephant's mouth and snout and they pass out.
1: One bite at a time.
4: And 6% felt they could beat a grizzly bear.
6: No.
5: No one could.
9: Now, you guys know I wrestled a bear once.
4: Yeah, but that.
5: Yeah, but it wasn't sure like a toothless, drugged up bear.
6: Yeah, it was. You know, it wasn't the bear's name Thorazine.
7: Exactly.
5: That was his call sign.
6: Yeah.
5: Some. No.
6: Been declawed no. and.
4: Yeah, you.
7: Poor bear.
5: It was a big bear.
6: Well, big, but yeah, it's still.
5: This is interesting. It says the company did this said. This highlights male overconfidence. Yeah, no kidding.
4: Oh, so all the respondents were men?
5: No. They did men versus women.
6: But it highlights male toxicity.
5: Yeah, there's a gender gap. For example, 60% of men said they could take on a dog. 39% of women said they could beat a medium-sized dog. No.
4: No.
5: No, you couldn't. Barehanded? Absolutely not. The people taking this could not have been sober when they did it. I'll tell you what, I would never want to take on as a chimp.
6: No way.
4: Well, of course not.
6: I wouldn't want to fight any monkey. No.
8: Give me a slingshot, 3 hours. It's gone.
4: No.
8: It's out of here.
5: Remember chimps, they bite off faces. That's how Michael Jackson lost most of his nose.
4: Oh, my goodness.
5: Bubbles bit it off.
8: Is that real?
4: No, that's not real.
8: He denied he ever had
5: any plastic surgery. And if
6: he did.
5: And if you disagree with that, it's that's because you're...
4: Speaking of intoxicated surveys, I was leaving the greatest spectacle in racing, the Indianapolis 500, over the weekend. Mm-hmm. And there was a gentleman walking in the crowd surveying A or T.
6: Oh, okay.
8: Oh, which is your favorite?
4: I guess. That's all he was saying. Hmm. He's walking up to people just saying A or T. And I'm like,
6: what did you say?
4: Well, I didn't say anything, but the people
5: around
4: me.
5: What'd your boyfriend say?
4: Both.
6: That's a greedy man you got.
4: No, I like a smart man.
8: C, all above answers. I like that.
6: But is a separate answer.
5: I
4: would have liked to have seen his unofficial results, so to speak. I heard the majority was an A.
7: I would think if he offered C, that would be the majority, but he didn't, right?
6: Yeah,
4: he did not offer C.
8: I'm a big fan of T, man.
4: A or T. You can get to pick.
6: I like all of it.
5: Let's move on.
7: Apparently, Lovey's first name was Eunice.
6: Eunice Howell.
4: Eunice.
7: Okay. That's what they're saying.
4: Tester.
6: Thank goodness.
4: The romance novelist who once wrote an essay titled How to Murder Your Husband has been found guilty of murdering her husband.
7: Atta girl.
4: A jury in Portland found 71-year-old. She's not a very good author, is she?
5: Well, she should have written a book called How to Murder Your Husband and Not Get Caught.
4: Yeah.
6: That would have been a
4: jury
6: book,
4: in Portland
6: probably.
4: Found 71-year-old Nancy Crampton Brophy.
6: Lovely name.
0: I'm Nancy Crampton.
4: I only use my
5: middle name a week a month.
7: Mrs. Crampton.
4: Guilty of second-degree murder. Her husband, Chef Daniel Brophy, was killed in June of 2018 as he prepared for work at the Oregon Culinary Institute in Southwest Portland.
6: Okay.
4: Yeah.
5: Wow.
7: I bet he was insufferable.
6: Him?
7: Oh, yeah.
4: Him?
5: So you're blaming him?
7: Yep.
5: You're blaming the victim?
7: Yep.
6: He deserved it.
7: Absolutely.
5: Are they going to move her book to the nonfiction? can they do that?
4: I don't know.
5: Remember there was a movie years ago called How to Murder Your Wife?
6: Jack Lemmon, right?
5: Yeah. I don't remember anything about it.
7: Jack Lemmon.
6: Wow. I've not
4: was
6: seen that one.
4: Was it a comedy, I hope?
5: Kind of. I don't remember. I have
7: America's newest star, Jack Lemmon. Yeah.
6: That's a whole
2: the English butler, Terry. Well, what was this?
5: Terry Thomas.
2: Terry Thomas.
6: Oh, yeah. I've got to see this.
5: The guy with the gap in his teeth. Yeah. That was really very good.
4: Firefighters in Canada rescued a pet snake that had become stuck up a tree.
6: Oh, poor guy.
4: Edmonton Fire Rescue crews responded.
7: Leave it alone. It's a snake. To chop a resident. It in half.
4: After the 6-foot-long snake named Whiskey escaped from home and became entangled in a nearby tree.
6: Now, Chick, when you chop a snake in half, do you do it across or do you do it like steak and shake and down the middle?
7: Down the middle.
5: Fair question.
8: Like the flat top hot.
7: Absolutely down the middle.
4: The department said the snake was stuck approximately 15 feet off the ground. Firefighters were able to reach the reptile and successfully bring it
6: down. Well, good.
5: That'll be in the calendar this year.
4: What calendar?
5: You know, the firefighter. There'll be some naked firefighter holding a huge python.
6: Yes.
5: You know, with his thigh in just the right place.
6: Slave for you.
4: Oh, Britney Spears. You're Britney Spears in, yeah.
6: Boy, did I whack it to that. Man, oh, man.
5: Did you freeze frame it or did you?
6: No, I remember the exact moment. I was in a hotel. I was on the road, and she was doing that at the VMAs or something, and I dropped my shorts, had myself an evening.
7: Oh, is that right?
6: It was awesome. Oh, I was doing laundry at a hotel.
7: Really awesome.
5: So right there in the laundry room.
6: No, I was just waiting for my laundry.
5: It was in the lobby.
7: He remembers everything.
6: I'll never forget it.
8: It's the VMAs. It's not like a music video.
6: No.
8: You're going quick.
6: So I had to beat the band.
8: That's what I was going to say, because before Korn comes back out, or they change cameras.
6: Yeah, exactly. Yeah, I don't need to panic at the disco to all of a sudden show up.
5: To catch YMCA. Hey.
8: Oh, no. I love Panic at the Disco now.
4: Albino pythons get to you, huh? Is that it?
6: Well, it was more about her. Okay. But the snake didn't hurt.
4: All right.
8: For me, it was the Oops, I Did It Again video. Oh, that'll turn you into a man, Joshy. That'll...
6: The one where she's dressed like a middle schooler. All right.
8: I was an elementary schooler.
4: Oh, boy.
6: Oh, so yeah, you're right.
8: Yeah, that's a fair kind of time there.
6: You ever walk in on one of your sons, Tom?
5: Fortunately, no.
7: Having had somebody.
6: Now, let's ask Willie. Did anybody ever come close to walking in on you?
8: Not during a solo act, but during a group performance, yes.
4: Oh, wow. Geez.
6: Mm-hmm. Who was it that almost came in?
4: Group?
8: Him, the big man.
6: Oh.
5: What?
6: Tom, were you aware of that?
5: No.
8: I remember I had the elevated bed, and you said, y'all want any pancakes? Did you remember that?
5: Yeah, I remember that. Yes, my house
7: you're
5: is...
7: Are you more folksy at home than you are here?
5: I like to make...
7: y'all want some pancakes?
8: He didn't
5: like
8: say
5: to make
8: y'all.
5: Breakfast what for Willie and his buddies.
6: Oh, you're with your buddies.
5: I live in a ranch house, and my room was way down at the other end, so...
7: Little mutual
5: God knows what was going on.
6: And pancakes is now Willie's safe word.
4: So were you able to sneak her out, or did she join you for breakfast?
8: She joined us for breakfast.
7: Her, him, whatever.
4: He didn't care?
8: You know me. It was a her. Come on, right. Chickster. Yeah.

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7: I need the perfect woman to spend her life with me. 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Oh, and Lord, it wouldn't hurt if she was really stacked, had a lot of money, laughed at all my jokes, and owned a liquor store.

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3: 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Here's the remastered version of Hey Jude.
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5: Yesterday.
6: See how clean it is?
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4: Yesterday. 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
10: Hello, hello.
6: We have a great guest in the studio. He is comedian Christian Finnegan. And Christian,
11: please hold your applause.
6: Christian has a has a very fine project. It is called Two for Flinching.
11: That's right. That is the CD.
6: And we've got a link to that if you go to bobandtom.com. Christian featured on Comedy Central and on VH1.
10: Two for Felching, did you say?
6: No. Flinching.
7: Oh, okay. Flinching.
12: Felching, that would be sick.
10: I'm sorry, Father. I'm so sorry.
12: I apologize. In my pants.
10: I should pay attention to the program. I apologize.
7: Now, I have a story that
6: Before we get to that, I think we want to do the challenge here.
7: Oh, that's
6: the
7: challenge.
6: Yeah. Christian is a guy that grew up stuck in front of a television. Television set.
10: That describes a lot of the primetime stuff
6: in front of a television set.
10: Yes. Yeah. Uh-huh.
6: I said sitting in front of a television set.
8: You know, I'm surprised it doesn't happen more often.
7: Me too.
10: Me too.
7: But go ahead.
6: You watch a lot of TV and you've got a new system.
11: TV,
6: explain it.
11: Music. Yeah. Basically, I've been doing a lot of social research. I think of myself as a scientist more than a comedian.
7: Really?
11: And yes, I have been doing lots of research, and now if you tell me who your favorite band is or what your favorite movie is or even what your favorite book is, I can tell you what you are saying about yourself.
6: Okay, oh. Christy, can we start with you? Do you mind?
7: Roadhouse. That's the movie that you can't turn away from. My favorite movie.
10: Yes.
7: Going with the theme of the week, Breakfast at Tiffany with Audrey Hepburn.
10: Are you serious?
7: Yes.
11: Okay. Oh, boy, that's going to be a really mean one for me to start out on. I can tell you what you're saying about yourself is, I'm not nearly as cute as I think I am. That's what that says about you. It's awful.
7: It's okay.
11: I'm sorry. I hate to start off on such a mean note.
10: I got you.
6: How about your favorite band, Christy?
7: Oh boy!
12: Say something real, like say Michael Bubble or
7: can
12: whatever.
7: Can I say Maroon 5?
10: Sure,
11: Maroon
10: go ahead. 5?
11: Yeah. Okay, if your favorite band is Maroon 5, what you're saying about yourself is, man, 10% off every purchase. This Gap credit card was the best decision ever.
10: Oh yeah. All right.
7: Okay, I resemble that.
6: Now, I understand we have Donnie Baker on the phone right now, and he wants to talk with Christian Finnegan.
10: Donnie?
13: I'm Ernest Donnie Baker.
7: Hi, Donnie.
6: Hey, Donnie, with us in the studio, comedian Christian Finnegan from VH1 and Comedy Central.
13: He's some kind of poem reader or something, or what is it?
6: Well, he is a cultural observer, and he would like to know what your favorite movie is and your favorite band. He can tell you something about you.
13: Well, what? Snake, Slide It In is everybody's choice. That's got to be mine.
6: White Snake, okay. It's called Slide It In.
13: The words. That's their number
11: slide
13: one.
11: Slide It In.
13: Need to play
11: right
13: more
11: to
13: anyway.
11: The top.
6: Uh-huh.
11: Oh, yeah.
6: Yeah. All right.
13: My favorite movie is probably First Blood 2. Rambo's a badass like I was.
6: Uh-huh.
13: Natural born self-defense mechanisms, uh-huh. But I'm curious what he thinks about it, man.
6: Okay.
11: Well, those actually go hand in hand. If your favorite band is, if your favorite album is Slide It In and your favorite movie is Rambo, what you're saying about yourself is, if I don't have your pizza to you within 30 minutes, it's free.
13: Oh, for the God, that's what it means. You're pretty good, man.
11: I am very good.
13: What about
5: Flash Dance?
13: What? Flash Dance. Everybody knows you're only queer anyways. You don't take a fortune teller to read that poem anyways. I
6: got to
13: go.
6: Thanks,
7: all
6: thanks,
7: right,
6: Donnie.
7: Donnie.
10: All right. Interesting.
14: Okay,
10: very
14: let's go to Tom.
7: Let's
14: Tom,
7: to
14: I
7: Tom.
14: Like this game.
7: Yeah, I
14: Tom?
7: Do too.
14: Favorite mm-hmm. band?
6: That's tough.
14: Mm-hmm.
7: Cream?
6: No, it'd have to be a band. Probably
7: Allman Brothers?
6: Probably Little Feet.
7: Ah.
6: Be little, my favorite band.
11: Little Feet, I would say. Hey, check it out. I just enrolled for VH1 Rock and Roll Fantasy Camp.
14: Yes! Perfect.
6: Very good.
11: Or uh-huh. as an alternate, never mind what I did when I was your age. Pot is bad news, kid.
14: Uh-huh. That's right.
6: Yeah.
14: Damn it.
6: These are all good answers.
14: Yes, they are.
6: I don't know.
14: Favorite movie?
6: I don't
14: movie.
6: Know. That's tough. But
8: you don't have Toy Story 2.
6: Well, that kind of is one of my favorite movies, really, of all things. That's a little bit idiotic, yeah. I know.
11: Toy Story 2. I'll have to look in the log. For that
14: I'll give you a different one.
10: First time right. anyone said right. that.
6: I was just thinking of the day I was, and I don't study movies. I just kind of
11: yep.
6: go to them and don't. And I miss a lot of them so much. My knowledge of them is very scattered and haphazard and mm-hmm. random. I was thinking one of my favorite movies of all time is All the President's Men. Because it's like it gets you in this, you know what's going to happen, but it manages to sustain this this great suspense.
11: All the President's Men.
6: And I'm not very political, by the way.
11: What you're saying about yourself is, I am a terrible blind date.
10: That's
7: the truth.
10: Boy, I'll bet that's so
7: yeah,
10: true.
7: Can you imagine?
10: Uh-huh. Oh.
11: Hey, Mr. Fun Guy.
10: Hey, yeah. Party good morning, Bob and Tom Show.
15: Hey, fellas.
10: Hi, Floyd.
15: I enjoy these trivial games.
10: Oh, do you?
15: I've got a favorite song for you.
6: Favorite song? Okay. Now, we have Christian Finnegan, the comedian here. He's analyzing what your favorite things are and saying what it says about you.
15: So. Be Charlie Daniels and Legend of Woolly Swamp would be my favorite.
6: Okay. What does that say about
11: Charlie
6: Floyd?
11: Daniels, what you're saying about yourself is just give me a reason, I'll go all hate crime on your ass.
15: I don't get it. My favorite movie would probably have to be Mama's Family.
10: That's a TV show. All right. Thanks, Floyd.
6: There we go. Christian Finnegan's our guest. We're going to actually talk to
10: good
6: him in
10: Lord.
6: A minute.
10: Oh, morning, Bob and Tom Show.
16: Good morning. This is your president, Vice President Al Gore.
10: Oh, hi, Al.
6: Al, you're no longer vice president.
16: Well, I like to hold on with what I did get, Tom.
6: Okay.
16: I hear your guest in there, Christian Finnegan.
10: Uh-huh.
16: I wanted to tell him what my favorite movie is.
10: Oh, I know okay. what your favorite
16: An
10: movie is.
16: An Inconvenient Truth.
10: How about that?
6: What does that say about him?
11: What you're saying about yourself is sometimes the plight of the world gets me so down, I just get in my SUV and drive, drive, drive.
16: All right, I see you're a Republican, aren't you?
6: What's your favorite song?
16: You know, I was right in the middle of ordering a pizza, and I called you for this. You know what my favorite song is, don't you?
6: Favorite band, I'm sorry.
16: Well, I've got a favorite song. Don't You Wish Your President Was Hot Like Me.
10: Uh-huh. Yeah.
17: Uh-huh. Correct, sir.
16: Shut up, Joe.
10: Uh-huh.
6: Joe
10: Lieberman's there.
6: Yeah.
16: Lieberman's here too.
6: Okay, good.
16: Anyway, that's all I had. I
10: all
16: just
10: right.
16: wanted to call in.
10: Nice,
16: say
10: nice to talk with you.
16: And that Bush is an idiot. Bye.
10: All right, thank you. Mm-hmm.
6: Thanks, former Vice President Al Gore.
7: Well,
6: that's
7: we
6: great.
7: Have to do Bob.
6: We're playing the game with mm-hmm. Christian Finnegan. What about Chick? Chick, well, you're the movie lover of the bunch.
8: My favorite movie.
6: Genuinely, your okay. favorite movie.
8: Yeah. Somewhere in Time with Christopher Reeve and Jane Seymour.
11: Are you serious?
8: Oh, yes.
11: Wow.
6: You know,
10: he
6: always
10: he
6: talks
10: to go
6: about
10: back
6: about
10: to his notes, but yeah, I think is... an Are You Serious is plenty enough.
8: He travels back in time to be with the woman he wants.
11: I can find that one. Just give me 1 second here. Let's see.
10: Somewhere in Time.
11: Mm-hmm. Somewhere in Time. Until I work up the courage to tell my wife I'm gay, this will have to do.
10: Wow. Apparently, Christian, you listen to our show on a regular basis, don't you?
6: Which, in your favorite...
8: I see nothing funny about anything he said.
7: Favorite
8: not
7: artist is Ryan Adams.
8: Ryan Adams.
7: Not Brian. Ryan Adams.
11: Ryan Adams. Yeah. Everyone in this room is a loser except me, man.
6: I'd be standing up. But
11: I nailed that, didn't I? I nailed that one.
7: You did.
11: Holy cow, there it goes.
7: Yeah.
10: Wait a minute.
7: Well, we didn't do Bob.
10: Oh, I'm easy.
6: Bob, your favorite
10: Caddyshack's my favorite movie.
6: Caddyshack is Bob's favorite
11: Caddyshack,
6: movie.
11: Okay. Mm-hmm. Girlfriends are for losers.
10: Hmm.
11: No, that's actually, that one didn't really apply. That one's not so good. Okay, how's this one for Caddyshack? Every time I hang out with my buds, we end up punching and hugging each other.
8: That's good.
10: Yeah, yeah, yeah. Not bad.
11: That one's a little better.
10: Not as much hugging as you would think. But.
6: Yeah. There's not really any punching either.
11: What about band?
10: Oh, the Beatles.
11: The Beatles. Mm-hmm. I make bland decisions to avoid harsh critique.
10: Thank you. Yes, I usually do.
6: Now, see, I was just saying to one of my sons the other day, we were talking about music, and I said, it's impossible to overrate the Beatles.
11: Yeah, it is.
10: I mean, they have.
11: I've always said, like, no matter what kind of music you like, that's when people say, I don't like the Beatles. That's impossible because any kind of music you like, there's a few Beatles songs.
6: You can not like them, but you can be wrong.
11: Yeah.
10: Yeah, that's very true. That's true.
8: You know, I just hope someone would come out with books or some sort of companion that I could learn more about the Beatles. That's what I'd really look forward to.
10: One of these days, Jack.
11: Remember that time in 1964 where Ringo had a hangnail?
8: Yeah.
11: Remember that classic story?
8: Pictures of that, and the clippers he used.
6: Maybe
8: and everything.
6: It's been a little overdone. I just don't think 40 years from now they're going to go, God, remember when Ryan Adams released his
8: that's
6: new.
8: That's fine. I'm not going to be here either. So
6: his new, that incredible release.
10: Summer of 69. I remember that.
6: What was it called? Pretentious and Overwrought. What was the name of that album? I forgot the.
10: I'll get that. Morning, Bob and Tom Show.
5: Hey, bless you, boys. This is the Pope.
10: Hey, it's the Pope.
6: Hey, your Pope.
5: Oh, hey, I hear you got this good boy on there. First of all, let me say, love the name of Christian.
10: Uh-huh.
5: Very Christian, nice.
6: Christian uh-huh.
7: Sounds very Catholic.
6: I'm guessing, I'm guessing raised Catholic Christian. Yeah,
11: I think you're
6: going
11: to go on a limb. Mm-hmm. No, Hindu, actually.
10: Hindu.
6: That's it. Be sarcastic to the pontiff.
5: That's like, maybe a nice Catholic boy, names his kid Hindi.
10: Uh-huh.
5: Hindi. Hello. Hey, come here, little Hindi. And we go to church. Is that it?
10: Yeah, Popness, he's a comedian.
5: Oh, he's making a joke. I thought maybe he could, tell me a little something about myself based on my likes and dislikes.
10: All right. Let's do it.
5: It's a book, a movie, and a record album.
10: I know what your favorite book is.
5: Favorite book, gotta be the Bible.
10: Yeah, that's what I would think.
11: Okay, you really want me to answer this
10: one? Yeah.
5: Let's see, and then my favorite movie, of course, Ten Commandments.
7: Sure.
10: Oh, really?
5: Mm-hmm. Oh, Ten Commandments, great movie.
6: Mm-hmm. You think that was kind of cheesily done? I thought that kind of...
10: No, he loved
5: it. You know, Tom, it wasn't so much the production of value. It was the story I liked.
8: Yeah, that's true.
6: Like, I saw that movie, The Greatest Story Ever Told, and I thought, I don't think it's such a great story.
11: really slow second act. Really.
8: Story 2 was a great story,
11: pacing.
8: Right?
6: You ever seen The Third Man? Come on, let's talk.
11: It's no Weekend at Bernie's, I'll tell you that.
7: So what's your book?
5: Album would have to be Pink Floyd, Dark Side of the Moon.
6: Okay, so let's say that If your favorite book is the Bible. Okay, what is that?
5: If I have to go one way or the other, I'm going to Old Testament. I like it that way.
10: All right.
11: Mm-hmm. If somebody asks you, what is your favorite book, and you say the Bible, what you're saying about yourself is, I am able to imbue even the most benign gesture with an infuriating air of smugness. I can't believe I got all those words out. You're tripping over
10: your bulbness.
5: It's like he's known me all of his life. I've never felt it so connected ever.
10: Uh-huh.
6: No, I'm sorry. Your favorite band is Pink Floyd? That seems a little odd.
7: A little
6: weird.
5: Just for an album, Dark Side of the Moon. That's some pretty heavy stuff.
6: That's the one.
10: Yeah. That's great.
5: Money. Gilmore really rocks on the dead one.
10: Oh, yes, he does. So what do you think there, Christian?
11: I'm finding it. I have it here in the log anywhere. Let's see. 25-cent buffalo wings all night long.
18: All right. Yeah, baby.
19: This sounds like a great time.
10: It does.
19: This just sounds like my kind of weekend.
10: Uh-huh.
19: Hey. Go see a Christian and have some buffalo wings.
10: Yeah.
6: Christian Finnegan, comedian. Hey, you're doing okay after getting attacked last week?
7: Week. It was yesterday.
10: In fact, I saw the video on the news last night. The Pope had no idea that anything happened.
6: I thought the Pope Mobile had a hard top.
7: No, not this one.
19: I thought I had decent security till I saw the video.
7: You do.
6: Hey, listen, I got your Pope. I got two words for you.
19: Mm-hmm.
6: Dealey Plaza.
19: Yeah, I got two words for you. Shut the hell up.
7: That's three.
6: That's four, isn't it?
10: That's four.
19: I got a one word for you. Arrivederci.
10: Okay. Adios.
6: So long, your Pope. Mm-hmm. We got to take a break. We're going to hang out with comedian Christian Finnegan.
11: Are you guys sure that was the Pope? Because I really think that was the Swedish chef from the old Muppets.
6: We're going to take a short break. Come right back. This is the Bob and Tom Show.
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7: No, he hasn't.
6: Frank's well known for his love of birds.
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6: Oh, thank you, Frank. Yeah, who's your keyboard player?
23: They are pretty blue tits.
7: Mm-hmm. Yeah.
23: Have you ever seen the Avatar porn parody?
7: Oh, no.
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6: All right, kids. Is everybody buckled up?
25: Yeah.
6: Okay. Let's roll.

0: still see our house.
1: Are we there yet?
0: We just left.
1: Are we there yet?
0: No.
1: Are we there yet?
0: No.
1: Are we there?
0: I can tell

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1: Hello, you're listening to Bob and Tom 24/7. This has been Chick McGee speaking.
2: And there's Tom Griswold.
3: What you doing there, Josh?
2: Texting our IT guy. Just more issues, more problems in my life.
3: What's scarier, the movie It or the movie IT?
2: Everything's a hassle.
3: Okay, so sorry.
2: I forgot that we have government secrets in our emails. We have to do some stupid new authentication.
4: He has been, can I say, Josh has been battling this double verification thing since they came up with the term
2: here. Yeah. Yeah. Well, you guys know I'm a Luddite. I don't like any... I'm having trouble with my car, remote start. I don't want anything fancy. Just keep things
3: simple. I just think
2: simple.
3: The fact that you were using 69MOM as your password.
4: Okay.
2: My beloved mother, I think we got a topic. See why that's a problem.
4: What's the most uncomfortable password you've ever heard?
5: That could be it.
4: 69 moms. That's a pretty tough starting point.
3: Economical.
6: No one's going to figure that out.
7: I have a really bad one.
5: No. Okay.
7: And I had to give it to my dad's old assistant over the phone because Sam set up the Wi-Fi when he was 14. It was terrible.
4: Oh, it was you can't say.
7: I can't even recommend it. I can't even walk around it. It's so inappropriate.
3: Okay. No wonder she quit.
6: No. Yeah, that's why.
3: Christy, back to you. What have you got over there?
5: An arson suspect has been arrested after using a lawnmower as a getaway vehicle.
3: I didn't get this at
5: Hawaii
3: first.
5: News Now reports that the man allegedly...
4: Aloha!
5: Started a small brush fire in North Kona. He fled the scene on the small lawnmower and drove past bumper-to-bumper traffic on Highway 11, where motorists captured videos of the suspect riding atop the getaway mower. Hawaii County Police said they apprehended the man who was riding the mower at the time of his arrest. He was riding a push mower.
3: So I couldn't figure this out. If you have to push it, how can you ride
5: it? Because they're self-propelled now.
2: Yeah, but true. That fast?
5: Well, I don't think it was bumper.
3: I watched the videos.
5: It wasn't that fast.
3: All these people are videotaping this idiot. Because imagine, he's crouched over the blades, I guess, the rotating blades. And
2: is it funny?
3: It's ridiculous.
5: In addition to arson, the man's also been charged with theft of the lawnmower. Yeah.
3: Committed arson?
5: Mm-hmm.
2: Well, yeah, why? Huh. Well, I guess an arsonist just likes fire.
5: Yeah.
2: Sorry. Pretty easy question. You are what you do, I guess.
4: It was grounded in water.
3: Why don't you go surfing? Have some fun. You're in Hawaii, for God's sake. What are you setting stuff on fire for, you jackass? I hate this guy.
5: I'm trying to imagine how he was doing that.
2: Was he sitting on it, kind of reaching back like he was?
3: It's like a rotary mower, and he's on top of the rotary.
5: Is he facing out or toward the handle?
3: The handle's behind him.
5: Yeah, so how is he doing that? Is it behind his head?
2: Maybe he was crouched down like you're steering an Evinrude boat motor.
3: I'm just surprised his hand didn't get cut off.
5: Well, why would your hand get cut off?
3: Because you got the rotary thing right there.
5: Yeah, they're underneath you, dummy.
3: If anything goes wrong, you've got a flying blade.
5: But you'd have to, because the self-propel, you have to hold the handlebar like this. And
3: well, if you're drunk, don't try to figure out how to ride a push mower.
2: They call him El Toro.
5: Nice.
3: Way better than they call him John Deere. Either way, lame.
2: Lame. You're right. Wow. It's no all a gourd.
3: All a gourd. That's funny.
2: You know what? That is funny.
3: You can tie this right into. You go from Toro to bison.
5: Animal rescuers have tranquilized and captured a huge bison that was loose in a New Jersey neighborhood. The Monmouth County police officer spotted the 2,500-pound bison in Marlborough after it escaped from a nearby farm. The bison, which the shelter named Bicentennial, was safely sedated with no humans or animals harmed in the process.
3: Was this critter born in 1976? Why would you name him?
5: I don't know, Tom. The SPCA said when this giant horned fluffernutter wakes up, he'll be home sweet home.
2: Horned fluffernutter?
5: Yeah, what a stupid thing to call a bison.
3: Well, they already called him Bicentennial, which is worse.
4: A pet can only be as smart as their owner. Okay.
3: Who has a bison for a pet?
2: Yeah.
5: Well, maybe it was a farm. Maybe they raised bison to eat.
3: Oh, they're delicious. I'll tell you that.
5: Bison have to come from somewhere, right?
3: This is, and his home is Marlboro.
6: It's out in the country.
3: He was going to where the flavor is.
2: That is flavor country, all right.
3: Last time I checked. Are they still doing that?
5: No, they don't advertise those anymore, remember? You can't advertise cigarettes.
3: No, I just reminded, I just heard, I want to say, this is from memory, I want to say the last cigarette ad on television ever, I think, was the Johnny Carson show at the beginning of 1971.
5: Really?
3: And it was for Virginia Slims.
4: I don't think that's right at all. The entire universe didn't revolve around.
2: I would have thought later also, but...
4: Yes, I would have thought later.
3: I thought it was Virginia Slims.
2: But 71 seems...
3: Do you remember their slogan, Christy? Virginia Slims was a cigarette...
5: For women, designed, marketed to women. Yeah, I don't remember.
3: I think it was, "You've come a long way, baby."
5: Yeah, that was it. Yeah. Because they were real long and thin.
2: They were silly.
5: Yeah.
3: They had little boobs on them.
2: They did have little boobs on
5: them. They did not have little...
6: Heels.
4: It was implied.
2: Yeah, heels.
6: Crotchless filter.
2: A crotchless filter.
3: Okay, I think I just lucked out here.
5: Why?
3: I can't believe I got this. The last cigarette ad to run on television was at 11:50 p.m. during the Johnny Carson show on January 1st, 1971.
2: 71? Wow, that is earlier than I would have thought.
6: Way earlier.
4: I can't believe that.
3: I just Googled it. I'd read it recently in a book, and I was trying to remember that, and it was for Virginia Slims.
5: Oh, well, you can do your I Am Right dance now.
3: No, it's just dumb luck. But
7: when your product is addictive, you don't really have to advertise for it.
2: No, it sells itself.
5: That's right.
7: It does its own work there.
2: Yeah, how's your vaping going?
7: I hate myself. What are you going to do?
3: Well, that was helpful, Josh. Thank you.
5: A senior couple...
2: You raised him. You raised a smoker. You proud of yourself?
4: Hey, chick. What? I'm sorry. I got to go.
3: Errors were made.
7: No, we don't talk about this on air, because the last time we did, Finley came up to me and goes, "I was listening to the radio and you smoke cigarettes."
5: Oh. Dad.
2: Finley also does, he does drugs too.
5: Oh my God!
2: Your brother.
7: Oh my!
2: Off and high when he talks to you.
7: That's not true. That's not always true, Josh.
4: That's not always true.
3: Oh my God. Just wait till his mom's. Beep. Then that's when we'll start kidding.
5: Oh boy.
2: When my mother dies. Oh, Tom.
3: No. Just when the first beep comes and Josh wasn't there to save her.
5: Oh my God. What is happening?
4: You've just been here for that first beep. She's still be alive.
2: Oh boy.
3: No, Thanksgiving. She's going to be all alone with Rich and the IV.
5: Oh man.
3: We'll be up here cooking turkey burgers for him and Godwin so they can watch some porno together.
2: That's right.
3: So with little Jimmy there.
2: Yeah. How are we going to watch it this year, Pat? Side by side or back to back?
1: Bob and Tom. They put the F in professional.
8: Ladies and gentlemen, Bob and Tom.
2: It's not a sexual thing when the dentist puts the X-ray blanket over me and I feel completely comfortable, and that's being restrained in a way.
5: Oh, like a weighted blanket.
2: Exactly.
5: If you have one of those.
2: Yeah.
3: You would enjoy being.
2: No, this is not for me. I think it's.
3: Well, you couldn't reach the nachos on the bedstand.
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2: Oh my God. Is anybody on his side?
9: No, we're not.
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4: Yes. Let me tell you something. He's the best salesman you've got. Okay. Yeah.
9: Team Josh all the way.
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17: And I'm not stupid. I know there's more to life than just sex. It's just none of those other things feel as good as sex. I mean, I love cookies.
3: Oh, yeah.
17: But if I do not have access to cookies, I will not rent a movie and watch two other people eat cookies.
4: Perfect stranger. Uh-huh. Eating cookies. No.
17: Nothing.
4: No.
3: Uh-huh.
17: How do you not think about sex? Everything on TV, sex, you know, all the commercials, very beautiful women in all the commercials now. Doesn't even matter what the product is. It's just very sexual.
3: Mm-hmm.
17: And then you finally have sex, and it's kind of disappointing.
3: Mm-hmm.
17: Where's my Sprite? My new car.
3: All I got is a Saturn station wagon.
17: I got the Saturn station wagon. That's why I think women should have shelves next to their bed filled with prizes, depending on how well you did. You know what I mean?
3: That's a good idea.
17: Like they do at the carnival.
4: Uh-huh.
3: Sure.
17: That's great. They have something to shoot for, you know.
4: Are you going to take anything from the third show?
17: Right.
4: Why
17: not? Right. I'm going to go for the Van Halen mirror tonight.
18: Your bedroom, Christy, you decided you need to remove the crucifix from the room.
3: I think you should just go all out.
5: Go all out and do what?
3: Well, as soon as you open the door... Disco ball.
4: Right.
3: Yeah. Condom machine right there on the wall.
4: Incense.
19: You know, even better, Tom, one of those little machines that dispenses cologne.
4: No, one of them is condoms, the next is French ticklers.
3: Oh,
4: something that looks like a cat toy. You know.
5: Right.
4: And then.
3: Yeah.
5: I think we've done all the damage we can do.
19: Oh, no. We
3: and then, oh, I know. Start it. And then a little button you walk over, press it, and you hear your chick going, are you ready?
4: Are you ready?
19: Yeah.
3: And then the disco music starts. Oh, yeah.
19: Techno action.
5: Christy. Actually, it's
20: chicks. Bob and Tom.
21: If you irradiate poop, it will be sterile, but it's still... poop.
20: You can pick your morning radio show, but you can't wipe Bob and Tom on the couch.
22: Comedian Jeff Rothpan is here with us. I don't mean to get too personal with you,
23: That's right.
22: As you can see, I have a receding hairline, and the guys were making fun of me a few minutes ago.
23: Right.
22: And I was told during the break...
19: Say receded.
4: It done gave up already.
22: Jeff, I don't know. I don't know if I've introduced you.
23: I don't find that funny
22: at all. I've introduced you to the pot calling the kettle black. I'm sorry.
23: Yeah. I noticed he hasn't taken his hat off yet.
22: Bob wears the hat to hold down the bush, the mass of. You know, see, people kept mistaking Bob for Mo Howard, and so he said, if I take a hat and comb it back, they're not going to know that I'm going bald here.
23: Oh God.
22: See, that's why they did
23: I understand.
22: That. Now, I would never pick on you, except I was pulled aside out in the hallway, and I was told that you are, in fact, using the product called Rogaine.
23: Well, it is working. See, the thing is, you have to spray it on the back, and you can't really see the back of your head. I have a nice patch of hair on my back that's grown in, so I know it's working. I can't see where the hell I'm spraying this stuff. I don't know what's going on. damn it. Boy, you brought that up now. I'm bitter about that, too, because I am losing my hair. Well, not losing it. It's in my brush. I mean, I have it.
22: Is it in your wallet or what?
23: Yeah, I carry it around with me, believe
22: sure.
23: me.
22: Great.
23: Until they find a cure. I don't know what to do about this. I actually went to see the doctor because I don't want to spray paint my head just yet. You know, I figure that's a sensible thing. The doctor walks into the room. I swear to God, he's bald, which is like going to a dentist who has three teeth. You know?
22: How was that?
23: Where's the hairy guy?
0: I want the hairy guy.
22: Isn't his name Bob?
23: Yeah,
22: I heard about him. He's the Bo Howard guy. Bob.
23: Send Bob
22: has the hat.
23: Yeah. So that was just very discouraging, the whole thing, you know.
0: No doubt.
23: He's telling me things like, first he says, put your clothes back on, but then he, I don't know what he said. I don't know.
0: Nice. Very nice.
23: Thank you. Yeah. Told me to use baby shampoo, and I said, well, babies are bald, too, and I left, you know.
22: Sure.
23: The hell with him. I have a lot of hair on my ass. I mean, that doesn't fall out. You know? Oh, that stays. Thanks, God. Put my best hair on my ass, would you?
0: He's a funny God.
23: Oh, yeah. Yeah. Someone's having a laugh at this, I'll tell you that.
0: Oh, yeah.
23: And it's getting worse. Eventually, I'm going to have to soap my head, shampoo my ass. You know, this is some life. I'm sorry. Can I say ass that much? I'm sorry.
0: Yeah, sure.
23: Just hit the button when you have to.
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2: 24/7.
7: Christy Lee.
5: Hi. How's it going, Josh?
7: You had a little coffee spill there.
5: Yeah, I wanted to.
7: But I don't need to tell you that.
5: No.
7: It's okay.
5: Pat Godwin,
7: how the heck are you?
24: Hey, I was a chick. Hey, Josh.
7: I'm sure we'll have more music coming from you.
24: I'm done.
7: All right.
3: Do you want to do another Beatles trivia thing?
7: No, we don't. Jeff Oskey sitting in for Mr. Chick McGee today, who's getting a laparoscopic gallbladder surgery. He's going to be all right, but send your letters and drawings and upskirt pics to... I'm not supposed to give out his email address.
5: What is this?
3: I'm watching an internet video on how to do home gallbladder surgery.
7: Oh, all right.
3: I'm going to be doing... Chick's going to save some money instead of having a doctor do it. I'm going to do it for him.
7: Oh, that'll be very nice.
3: Okay.
7: Ace Cosby...
5: Is there anything you don't do?
3: Oh, you have to clean the razor blade? Oh,
7: running the board. Willie Griswold over there.
25: That's what he thinks an internet video sounds like.
5: That's the best part of that.
25: It is mine.
3: Sound like a paddle boat. Yesterday, I'm having lunch.
7: And that's Tom Griswold.
3: I'm having lunch with Kelly and with Finn. And Finn is 9 and is obsessed with Apple products.
7: Okay.
3: That's all she knows more about them. We'll go to the Apple store at least an hour a week. We go in there all the time. All the guys know her and the ladies know her.
7: Mm-hmm.
3: She loves everything about them. And yesterday she goes, do you know that you can get a keyboard that when you press it, it makes a typewriter sound?
7: Oh, yeah.
3: So
7: did you want one of those?
3: Yeah, it's kind of an old-fashioned keyboard that has
5: You can do that now, can't you?
3: Yeah, but this one, the keys actually go down. They're raised.
7: I love that. I miss that.
3: They're raised like a quarter of an inch.
7: Yes.
3: It's an aftermarket keyboard you can get. So
25: do you know they have word processors that you can't plug into the internet for anything?
7: Yeah, those are great, too.
25: I think we should get you one of those. It's just like a typewriter, but it's like a computer. You can't hook it up to anything, even if you want to, and it's just for getting your work done.
7: Yeah, but Tom's pretty disciplined.
25: You think so?
7: Yeah, I get the impression he's pretty disciplined.
3: Yeah, I don't get too distracted.
25: Oh, no, I get so distracted.
3: I mean, this morning...
5: Oh, you mean just so you could, for you to write on?
25: Yeah, I gotta write a bit or something, and then I'm sitting down, and I'm emailing a friend from college, and then I'm checking the lines.
3: I was pretty good this morning. I went to sodamigo.com.
7: Yeah, how was that?
3: Good. It was the special D-cup issue this morning.
7: Oh!
5: You know what? I almost wish you had.
3: You know, my internet history, if you're having trouble sleeping.
5: No joke.
3: Okay, now let's see. Chick says, it looks like they're going to take the gallbladder out this afternoon.
7: Okay.
18: So a little bit of an update. So,
7: glad to hear it.
18: Chick doing well. He'd been feeling a little under the weather. And not to get too serious, but there was an article written about my situation with my heart over the summer. And they put one in. I know. No, very funny.
5: We wouldn't ever do that.
18: The key to all this stuff is if you're feeling sick, talk to a medical professional. It may not be just like, oh, I've got the COVID. I'll be okay. No, it could be something very serious that they can, these brilliant physicians can help you with. So remember, ask a quality person in the medical biz, and they'll give you some better advice than we can. Now, we have yet to get to sports.
7: Well, we had probably the biggest story of the day, the Denver Broncos potentially being sold for $4.65 billion.
18: Does that really mean anything? I mean, it's
5: what
18: just...
5: What does that mean?
7: It's probably going to go just, through. You know, I can't imagine why the owners
18: this
7: wouldn't...
18: It's like billionaires trading yachts. I mean...
7: Well... It means that, probably, you know, Denverites can relax and know that their team's going to stay put.
5: Yeah, there's that.
18: Unless they get a better offer.
7: I don't think they're going to.
18: The pantheon of...
5: Who's going to spend more than that on a team?
18: What's-his-face wants to buy Twitter for, what is it, $44
5: billion? Yeah,
18: well, that seems to be ending, but I would think that, I mean, NFL teams actually make money. Twitter doesn't at this point. It's right. Losing money. I don't get it.
7: I don't know that owning Twitter is about money, but I mean, it's
18: about controlling the information flow.
7: Oh God, I hope not. In fact, he seems to be the opposite of hey, anything goes on Twitter. But
18: That's what they say. That's what Big Brother always says.
7: Yeah, but who knows? Man. Yeah, I'd rather buy a pile of dog crap than any social media. But that's just me.
25: You can at least grow stuff with dog crap.
7: Yeah, exactly. Yeah.
18: If you go to dogcrap.com, which by the way I did right after I went to Sodomigo's teacup issue this morning.
7: If I could light Twitter on fire and put on my neighbor's porch. Now we're talking. Don't put it out with your boots, Earl.
18: The old guy. Oh, no, it's much funnier if they're wearing flip-flops.
7: Tom, you mentioned this earlier. Tom Brady has launched an underwear line. That's right. The quarterback announced the new undergarments in an Instagram post.
5: Is he modeling?
7: Yep. Well, he is. And his wife, Giselle Bundchen, has... Yes. Doesn't that kind of sound like a cereal?
25: Mm-hmm.
7: Giselle Bunchen's
25: Bunchen's in the morning.
7: Giselle.
18: To me, Bunchen
7: in the morning.
18: A Bunchen sounds like a type of underwear.
7: But it sounds like a bad type of underwear.
18: Yeah, they're terrible. The reviews, they're Bunchen in my crack.
7: Dude, if he doesn't do an ad where he says, don't get your panties in a Bunchen, what's he even doing?
18: Yeah. Well, why is he doing this?
7: Well,
18: how could he possibly need any more money?
7: Well, here's the thing. This isn't totally a money play, he said.
18: It's not?
7: He said the line will feature $15 briefs and $20 boxer briefs. So he's not going, like, let's say if Kanye came out with a line of underwear, does he have one?
25: He's got stuff through APC, specifically the hip-hop t-shirt that sold for $300.
7: Exactly. Like that guy, the boxer briefs would be $400.
25: Exactly. Right.
7: At least Brady's making them for the everyman. $15. And even that's... Honestly, $20 for underwear, there better be a four-pack.
25: Yeah.
18: Probably not. What's your slogan? Bunchen? What is it again?
7: Don't get your panties in a bunchen.
18: Okay. I think it should be. How about this? Because he's a quarterback. Obviously. How about keep your sack from getting sacked?
7: Sure.
18: Okay. It's a pretty cool. Have you seen the picture of him? He's kind of casual.
5: Yeah,
18: looks like his hair's all messed
5: sink.
18: Up. He's at the sink.
7: Handsome fella. And they look like comfortable underwear. I'm not a boxer briefs guy.
18: If you look closely, there's a picture of Gronkowski right there in the ball area.
2: Well, Gronk is actually coming out with his own line of underwear for ladies called Badonka Gronks.
7: Oh, how about that?
2: They're very popular.
7: Are they? They're selling well?
5: Oh, my gosh. She grabs his crotch at one point. She apparently shot this video.
7: Yeah.
5: Yeah.
7: And she says, somebody has new underwear.
5: Yeah, and he like puts the towel up in front of the camera like, what are you doing? And then he
18: puts your balls exactly where they want to be, just like when you throw, Tom.
7: that's pretty good work.
18: Oh, God.
7: Well, they'll be available June 9th, so tomorrow.
18: Oh, in this picture, in honor of his team, of course, he plays for Ace.
7: Oh, geez. You know what this is going to be.
18: Tampa Bay. The Buccaneers, and you notice that one of his balls has an eye patch over it.
5: Oh,
7: I thought you were going to go the typical Brady that makes his balls look deflated.
5: Oh, yeah.
18: How dare you? Pat, do you have a song?
6: This is the story of a man named Brady who was selling his own brand of underwear.
8: And judging by the fit of his new boxers, he has no pubic hair.

0: off key change. Because one day Mr. Brady got caught cheating and his image was tainted in the fall. Now underwear and Super Bowl victories will distract and inflate Tom Brady's balls. Tom Brady's balls.
1: Tom Brady's balls.
0: Buy a pair and be snug like Brady's balls. There you go.
2: Brady.
3: Wow. What is the Gronk line called again? I'm very excited about this.
4: The Donker Gronks?
2: Yeah, that's
3: those,
2: yeah.
3: Those are for the ladies. God, that is funny.
4: Probably should have saved that for failed dimension.
3: Okay. Now, Jeff Oskey, who is sitting in for the Chickster, although not doing the sports broadcast.
4: That's correct.
3: Because
4: you don't try. I know nothing about sports.
3: Did you play sport? Did you play sports in high school?
4: I played soccer and golf.
3: You play golf?
4: Yeah.
3: Really?
4: Well, I
2: Jeff's
4: used to.
2: Fairly
4: back,
2: good.
4: Back when I did.
2: You're a golfer.
4: Didn't have to pay for it.
2: You got more of a caddy vibe going on.
4: I can see that.
2: You know what I'm talking about?
4: Hey, look, the greenskeeper's taking some shots.
3: Now, we should point out, for those that can't see you, you have a beard like a young Santa Claus.
4: Yeah.
3: Very, very bushy, thick, and long.
4: Yeah.
3: You don't see a lot of beards like that on a golf course.
4: I don't. Yeah, well, yeah, they're usually the greenskeeper.
2: Very clean shaven, yes.
5: I mean, like Dustin Johnson, he's got sort of, like, it's a nice beard, more like a Josh's beard, I would say.
6: Yeah, but it's not like that.
5: Oh, of course not. Goodness no.
3: What does your girlfriend think of that?
4: She loves bothers it. Her nothing at all. She doesn't care.
5: No, it's a good look.
3: She doesn't care what about you or about the beard.
6: Oh.
5: No, it's closer to like a hockey player. A lot of hockey guys have that. It's a great beard, man.
4: Yeah, sure. She doesn't mind, obviously. She's
2: no, if she
4: with
2: did.
4: For 7 years.
6: Yeah.
3: How long have you had that?
4: For like 7 years.
6: So when she met you, you look like
4: yeah.
6: that?
4: Yeah.
6: Okay.
4: Yeah.
2: Christy's suggestion.
3: The way Christy asked it was, like, when she met you, were you holding a cardboard sign?
2: Can you imagine if this were two guys talking and one pointed at the other guy's wife and said, now, did she look like that when you married her?
7: Bob and Tom.
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19: No one would ever suspect me, so lose the attitude and do the interview.
20: Right. Yeah, I could do that.
19: Good manners are very important.
20: Right. Hasn't it been a while since you've been on the road? Wasn't there a spot of nastiness out there last time?
19: That's true. My last couple of tours have ended in disaster. On the Jurassic Jerk Tour, I tried to capture some of the raw visual energy of a Kiss concert. I use lots of flash pots, exploding amps, flame geysers, and firewalls.
20: The audience must have loved it.
19: Actually, they wet themselves, then pelted the stage with pacifiers. And I had to cut my Extinct as I Want to Be tour short because of a drug scandal. Two roadies and my entire horn section were busted.
20: Really? Was it, what, heroin?
19: No, they were eating paste.
20: Right, that's it. I'm not listening to this crap. I don't need this job.
19: Pop, pop, pop. You'll never see it coming.
20: I mean, too bad. I know paste is a real bastard habit to kick. It's like having a monkey stuck to your back.
19: Yes, but we put it all behind us. Rehearsals have been awesome.
20: Right. Who's your opening act?
19: Butthole Surfers!
20: Well, I think we're just about out of time. Thank bloody Christ.
19: Would you like to hear my set list?
20: No!
19: We'll open with Snacking on Healthy Food, followed with Brushing My Teeth, Me and My Teddy, and the reggae version of Hippity Hop to the Barbershop.
20: Sounds great. How do you know if they want an encore? These little rugrats can't be packing lighters.
19: No! Fire is dangerous. To call us back out, the kids just hold up their finger with a booger on the end of it.
20: That's it. Time's up. Get out of here,
19: Micah. I love you. You love me.
20: Right, knock it off. No singing.
19: Bye-bye, boys and girls.
20: Ah, piss off.
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22: 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Nothing's ever new. Wham, bam, and you are through. Well, why not try these moves I found online? Oh. 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
2: Welcome back to the Bob and Tom Show, coast to coast. Bob on assignment today. We'll be seeing Bob. We will be seeing Bob again on Monday. Joining us in the studio, a group of comedians that, in a moment, matter of moments, will include Tim Wilson, who I see through the glass. I left Tim an invitation last evening to come over to my house and stay. I don't know what he ended up doing.
3: Last time Lord he was knows.
2: Here, last time he was here, seriously, he slept in his car.
3: Oh, that's an upgrade.
2: But I just saw him walk.
4: He does that all the time.
2: I just saw him walk in, so who knows. We'll also hook up with comedians Mike Armstrong and Tommy Blaze. I don't know much about their personal lives, but I'm guessing they slept in what we call a
5: bed.
2: But we'll get to that another
6: Born
2: time.
6: To be wild.
2: Now, you and I have something in common. Your real name, I assume, is Thomas. Is that correct?
3: Yeah, actually, yes. Yeah.
2: I was Tommy very briefly, and then I had a nickname as a kid. But were you always a Tommy? Never.
3: You know what? My first name is the Italian word for blaze, or if you really want to be, it's Biagio. And nobody was going to call me Biagio, you know? So I've always been Tommy.
2: Hmm. Oh, well, that's very interesting.
3: Patron saint of the Catholic throat, Saint Blaze. Over the Feast of San Biagio. Mm-hmm.
2: They have a saint of the throat?
3: Yeah,
5: and they cross the
3: cross candles.
5: The candles on your
3: right.
5: throat.
2: I would think that would be, I would assume that would be Saint Philadio, but no.
3: And they warned me. They said to me, be careful in there.
5: Did he just say that?
3: Yeah. He did. We're all going.

0: Cool. This story all week because I know Mike has.
1: Hey, you know something? Like every story, there may be two sides to this.
2: I wish they'd had tasers when I was on. I'd have tasered everybody too. I'd have tasered old women. Just zap them.
3: Some people call foreplay.
2: Yeah, just stand over them and go, "Ooh, we thought we lost you." They think you saved their life.
4: You okay? Boy, that was a close one, wasn't it, Grandma?
2: You get a medal.
1: Well, let's hear the story, Christy. You got an 82-year-old woman in Chicago. What was she doing?
0: Well, Chicago's police department investigating an officer's use of a taser last month on an 82-year-old woman who police say was swinging a hammer when they
2: arrived.
0: Take
2: her down.
0: John Lillian Henry. Fletcher was rushed to the hospital after being jolted by the taser last week. Officials with the city's Department on Aging went to her home October 29th to make a welfare check and called police when they saw Fletcher in a window swinging a hammer. Officers arrived in an attempt to subdue Ms. Fletcher. One of them used a taser. The department is trying to determine whether the officer violated department policy on the use of stun guns. Fletcher said, "Officers pushed their way into her home. They shocked me," she said. Fletcher at times sounded confused during the telephone interview.
4: Oh, really?
2: She had a certain glow.
0: This is from the Chicago Sun-Times. Her granddaughter said, "My grandmother is easily confused."
1: Oh, see, the poor lady's has some dementia issues.
0: A little dementia working,
3: 50,000 watts doesn't help.
2: Yeah, but when she's willing a hammer, you know, you got to.
0: She said, "I don't think they should be tasing 82-year-old women. That's ridiculous." This is the granddaughter speaking. Tasers use compressed nitrogen to fire two barbed darts that can penetrate clothing to deliver a 50,000-volt shock.
3: It was really 50,000?
0: Yes.
3: Oh, I just said that.
0: Yeah.
4: Yes.
2: That's frightening. I don't see nothing wrong with it myself.
3: We should call her.
1: Well, hey, you know, I wasn't there.
2: Yeah. Give her a fork.
3: We should send her something.
1: Maybe she deserved it.
0: You could send her one of our blankets. Bless her heart.
3: How could she lift a hammer?
0: I don't know. She's 5'1", 160. She's packing some weight.
3: Oh, all right.
4: 5'1", 160?
0: 5'1", 160.
3: Yeah, but that's old people weight. It's different.
4: Hello, Bob and Tom Show. Talk.
5: Hi, fellas. This is Herm Johnson calling.
4: Okay, good.
5: I'm St. Peter's.
4: Good. Yes. It's about time.
1: Hey, Herm. Thanks for calling. Next time, call about 40 seconds earlier.
0: Yeah.
5: Oh, that's quite a story there. That one old lady getting tasered.
1: Now, how old are you? How old are you, Herm?
5: Me, 89.
1: Mm-hmm. Okay. Well, she's.
5: You know, Marguerite. Just last week, remember I called you? She shoplifted from the Piggly Wiggly. Took that long sausage stick and jammed it down her pants on the way out. She didn't even like sausage. She just wanted to know what that felt like, she told me. She's a smart ass. I had the security taser her. It was awful. It was just awful. You know why?
1: Why?
5: She got up.
4: Yeah. It didn't take.
5: Eggman's here at the door. I got to go.
1: Okay.
5: And we'll be right back.
1: Thanks very much.
3: That's
1: Herm Johnson calling. We have Mike Armstrong here with us in the studio. Mike, a former police officer.
2: Yep.
1: I know that sometimes when you're a police officer, you deal with idiots.
2: Constantly.
1: Last night, I came on the scene of a kind of a car fire, and there were a lot of police officers, and they got everything under control, and there was a police officer in front of me trying to do a little traffic directing.
2: Usually causes more problems.
1: He was doing a nice job, and there was only one woman that was right there in the road, and he pointed at her and was waving his arms, and then kind of looking at the rest of us like, does everyone figure out what I'm doing here? This is pretty simple here. And he's giving her the wave. Come on. Nothing. He finally has to walk over to the car and kind of looks at her and goes, okay, this is what we're going to do now. You're going to go that way, the way I've been pointing for the last 3 minutes. And then he walked away, shaking his head, looking at the ground. And I'm thinking, I can see why these guys would snap. If anyone is that stupid.
2: I'd say, pull over. And when she pulled over, I'd go, give me your keys. And she'd hand them to me. I'd throw them in the weeds.
4: All right.
2: That's what I used to do.
1: That might violate something.
3: I see why you're no longer a cop.
2: People are stupid.
0: That was pre-cell phone, wasn't it, back in the day, huh?
2: Well, they had cell phones. I used to pull kids over, and I'd go, did your mom teach you how to drive this way? And they'd go, no. I go, call her up and apologize.
1: Right there on the spot?
2: Either get a ticket, or you call her up and say, Mom, I'm sorry because I'm an idiot. I want to hear you say it.
1: Do you want to say hello to Officer Armstrong?
2: They usually did, but I messed with everybody. I like doing that, especially kids. I'd pull them over. As soon as they see the blue lights, it'd scare them to death. Then I put the spotlight on them, go over my intercom, go, drivers, step out of the car. Walk backwards to me with your hands as high as you can. Do not look at me. Get down and give me 50 push-ups.

0: I'd let him get about 18. I'd be driving away. Who are they going to tell? That was always my philosophy. Is there any cops out there listening, by the way? You know, if you shoot somebody, you get 90 days off with pay.
1: Just saying. Oh,
0: time it right, you're home for the holidays. There you
2: go. And you're spending more time with your kids.
3: This is why Mike is no longer an officer of the law. I wanted to mention again that we have a bunch of stuff posted on our website, including Tommy Blaze's new project. Is there anything you can give us a sort of a sample of the kind of things you discuss that might be radio-friendly? Topics you discuss?
4: Not really.
3: Well, I mean, let me try to wade out of this here. You are a married man.
4: Yes.
3: Okay. And you have a 2-year-old?
4: I have a 2-year-old and a 9-year-old. I can tell you that because of this, I got in trouble with the people on the Oprah Winfrey Show.
3: Really?
4: Yeah. I don't know if you saw. Well, this is what started the whole thing. They did a whole story. I don't know if you saw a couple weeks ago. They had a whole group of gay men on Oprah. Did you see it? There was a whole, like a coalition or a large group of gay men? A buttload. There was a buttload of gay men. And the guy said the reason he was gay was he had a bad experience the first time he had sex. It was with a female. And he had like a traumatic experience with that part of the body. And it made him gay. And I'm watching this going, you know, walk it off. I mean, who hasn't, you know? And I referred to them as, instead of calling homosexual, I said they were vaginally challenged. And, HBO and the Oprah people all came down on me. But I still get to go to the HBO Las Vegas Comedy Festival next week.
3: Well, that'll
4: I will be
3: nice.
4: Leaving here and going to Las Vegas, even though I said...
3: Vaginally challenged. Like, just a joke.
4: Yeah. Well, they were pretty upset about it.
3: Yeah. Well, Christy, you okay with that?
5: With vaginally challenged?
3: Yeah.
5: Well, I'm not a gay man, so.
2: Good morning, Bob and Tom Show.
6: I'm on a Donnie Biker.
2: Donnie!
6: Is the cop still in there?
3: Oh, you mean Donnie. Mike Armstrong is here.
0: How
3: indeed,
0: you doing, brother?
6: I'm great, man. All my prepaid attorney fees are used up. I got a couple questions. Hey, how can they prove it's public intox when you're passed out on a privacy fence? Number two, can they get fingerprints off rubbers? I'll hang up and listen to your question.
3: Thanks. Thanks very much. Thanks very much.
2: I don't think they can.
0: For DNA, but I think...
3: This is the kind of call I think you'd like here. This is from Hebron, Connecticut. It may have seemed like an emergency. According to NBC News, a Connecticut man is now regretting his call to 911. Do you have this one, Christy?
5: About the pot?
3: 35-year-old Brian Poulin of Hebron was arrested Sunday after police said he called 911 several times, asking them to bring him a beer.
5: Oh,
3: Hebron was charged with disorderly conduct. Police said he called 911 numerous times and told the dispatcher he was out of beer asked them to pick some up for him.
5: That's funny.
3: He was arrested by the police and transported to the Wyndham Community Memorial Hospital. Ooh. Police did not say what he was treated for.
2: The beating you received.
3: I don't know. I don't want to go out. I'm no doctor, but I'm not sure what he's treated for. I'm guessing alcoholism. I don't know.
2: He fell down a lot.
0: Yeah, 10 times.
3: Did you ever get any calls like that where people they're treating you like a waiter or a delivery boy as a police officer?
0: Actually, I answered the phone one time. This guy said, you know, he had a gun to his head and his wife had left him and he lost his job and. I just went, well, I guess next click here won't be call waiting.
2: Always the sensitive.
4: Officer friendly.
3: You can see once again why Mike is no longer.
0: You know, it's just like people jumping off the bridge. I got there one time and a guy was going to jump off the bridge. I don't care. I got 15 minutes. I'm off. I'm like, come on, man. He hits the water. He's river patrol.
4: Out of my jurisdiction.
0: I'm trying to talk him in. You can fly.
2: There you go.
0: I believe I can fly.
5: There was a story earlier in the week about the guy, and I don't have it in front of me, but who was walked into the police precinct smoking pot. Now, how stupid do you have to be?
0: You know,
5: he was smoking a joint and walked into the police department and had to ask a question or something.
3: Maybe he wanted to get the good stuff.
5: Yeah,
0: you wouldn't believe how many people you pull over and they got a joint behind their ear and they don't even know it. They've stuck it.
3: Well, that's because they're high on pot.
4: Right.
0: I remember one time I pulled over a guy, and I never wrote tickets or nothing, and I just ran him for the heck of it, and I said, you know, you got a felonious assault on you. And he goes, I don't even know any Thelonious.
4: He was a jazz player.
0: Thelonious here, he'll tell you I didn't touch him.
3: Played a fine piano, that Thelonious.
2: That Thelonious Mark.
3: Okay.
2: Tears it up.
0: That's why you hit him.
3: In the world of gossip. Christy, do you have this one in the world of gossip?
5: I don't know what.
3: Jennifer Lopez?
5: It's not gossip. About her being pregnant?
3: Yeah, Jennifer Lopez.
7: We wanted to thank you for being part of such a special time in our lives.
5: This was last night.
7: We wanted to wait till the last show is to not...
3: Are her legs open?
2: Sounds like it. Yeah. Hello.
7: Anything else except the show.
2: Testing.
3: Is she in an airplane hangar?
5: Mark and I are expecting. She announced, that she is actually... She was in Miami, her last show, Wednesday night. She did say she is pregnant.
3: Well, it should be an easy birth with those hips. She could probably...
4: that kid will slide out.
3: She could pass through a freight train.
4: It would look like one of them slip and slides.
0: My wife, you're a little, and I always tell everybody, when you go in the labor room, don't say a word. Just nod your head yes and no. Because she's laying there like 20 hours sweating, screaming. All I said was, man, this chair's uncomfortable.
4: Oh, yeah.
0: Women.
4: Uh-huh. There are certain things you should never say to a pregnant woman, and I think that one is you don't have the guts to pull that trigger. Never say that.
3: Tommy Blaze is our guest along with Mike Armstrong. We're going to add Tim Wilson to the mix in a matter of moments.
8: Did you know Tim Wilson is here?
3: Tim Wilson
5: is
3: a part of the Bob and Tom. Part of the Bob and Tom Comedy All-Star Tour. We're coming right back. This is the Bob and Tom Show.
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13: They put the F in professional.
15: Announcing the latest in GPS, in-car information systems.
16: Turn right. Okay, this is your street.
15: This system employs the golden voice of media darling Chick McGee.
11: Oh.
16: Now proceed to your address. Pull in the driveway and park the car.
15: Chick takes you every step of the way.
16: Now walk up the steps. Open the door. Go up the hallway. Turn right. There's the couch. Okay. Lay down.
11: Yes.
15: Introducing NapQuest.
16: Yeah. What a day I'm having. I'm exhausted.
15: NapQuest with Chick McGee. Who better?
17: Bob and Tom. 24/7.
5: Oh, yeah. Yeah.
3: You just ruined it.
18: There's Ace Cosby, there's Willie Griswold.
4: Yo.
18: And there's Tom Griswold.
5: Can't we all just be nice to each other one day?
4: Kiss my ass.
2: Kiss his ass.
0: Yeah, why kiss his ass?
2: I'm Chick McGee at the DoorDash Sports Desk.
0: Okay, so anyways, I've got straws in my hand. We'll draw straws.
4: Okay.
0: And the shortest straw has to attend to Mr. Godwin post-surgery when he gets back to his house for the unfortunate...
5: I'm out.
0: Wipe me, I'm dirty.
4: Okay, we have to wipe him? All right.
19: How about I'll do this, but Dad, since I helped you out, you have to fill in for me and help Pat out. Does that make sense?
0: It does, but that's not what we're going to do.
2: No, but... That doesn't make sense, but it'll make a great movie series, I can tell you that. Tom and Pat having surgery
0: tomorrow. You're going to be in the hospital for, a week?
4: 4 to 7 days, yeah. Okay.
0: I'll take the over.
4: I'll take the overs.
0: Oh, no.
4: I want to go home alone. Like
5: that. Yeah, he'd rather
4: stay here. Service in the hospital.
0: I've spent many days in the hospital recently. You're going to want to get home.
4: You want a family to go home to.
2: I don't know what that is.
5: Oh my gosh!
2: You reach a point where if you're sick, you think, yeah, I should probably get to the hospital. But then it kind of mutates into, I got to get out of here. Yeah, I don't know how that happens.
0: Yeah,
4: Yeah, it does happen.
20: Chick, you have sweater fuzz in your chin. May I?
2: I do?
20: Yeah.
2: My sweater is fuzzing.
20: Yes. Boy, it was bothering me.
2: I'm sorry.
0: Oh, man. I'm sorry. Well, good luck, Pat. Thanks.
2: By the way, we met the new brunette girl. She's unbelievable. See, what I implied there was that during the break.
4: Sure.
21: Old school.
2: Old school. Kicking it old school. There you go. Son of a
3: bitch. Let's turn to Christy Lee at the news desk.
5: Hey, if you're on a budget, you might want to skip out on giving the gifts of three French hens because, of course, the 12 days of Christmas are going to be a little more expensive this year.
4: Right. According to Tom. I hate this story, too.
3: See, every year this just pisses me off.
4: It's so annoying.
21: And who's this for? Who's actually giving the 12 days of Christmas?
3: And I also want to can you buy people?
5: You rent them. You don't buy them.
4: You rent.
3: That's my moral.
5: You can
3: like
5: rent
3: prostitutes.
5: Three French horns. You can rent people playing French horns.
2: Does that make it better?
4: French hens, baby.
2: French horn.
3: No, French horn. You can buy French horn.
2: Or you can
5: According
2: buy French
5: to the annual
2: horns.
5: Calculation by PNC, the Christmas price index has risen 5.7% in 2021.
20: You ever had a rusty trombone?
5: The price of two turtle doves, five gold rings, really? 10 pipers piping, as well as the other gifts mentioned in the carol, have gone from $38,994 in 2019 to $41,206 this year.
20: That's ridiculous.
5: The largest increase in 8 years when annual costs grew by 6.6%.
20: This is outrageous. I'm not doing it.
5: Two turtle doves up 50%.
20: Is that right?
5: Yeah, they're going to set you back $450.
21: See, this is good for me because I invested in turtle dove futures years
5: Did you?
21: Ago.
5: Well,
20: you know what? This is going to pay off.
21: Yeah.
5: Four calling birds even. So if you were betting on the birds, those birds, you're not going to make any money this
20: year. What if they're calling long distance? Thank you very much.
2: Ladies and
3: years
2: gentlemen.
3: Ago, it would
5: the
3: be
5: birds are big. Six geese are laying up 57% at $660.
21: You can just find geese. They're in parking lots.
3: Right,
21: go pick some
3: up.
21: No,
3: but you got to get pregnant geese. They got to be a
20: lay-in. Oh, that kind of lay-in.
5: This is where...
3: Oh, wait a minute. Oh, they're laying eggs? Oh, never mind.
5: This is where I would kind of question what Tom brought up earlier. Silly. Eight maids of milking are only $58. Now, first of all, you got eight women, and they're working, and you're only paying them $58.
3: You got to bring the cows in.
20: I had a maid milk me once. It cost me $250.
21: Yeah, the women I pay to watch them breastfeed are very reasonably priced. So
5: nine ladies dancing, $7,552.84.
3: Hmm. Yeah, I'm with you. The nine ladies dancing is more than $7,000. $58
5: for eight maids.
4: You
5: got to
4: make it rain.
5: That's not fair. The 10 Lords of Leaping are at $11,260.
21: What does that even mean, Lords of Leaping?
3: They're dancers.
5: Mm. They're dancing.
20: Let me take you to Haight Ashbury sometime.
21: We're doing
3: it
21: that.
3: It says the Philadelphia Ballet supplied the cost of Lords of Leaping, while national bird suppliers and hatcheries, waterfowl farms offered these for some exotic pets.
5: The 11 pipers piping and the 12 drummers drumming, they don't get near as much money.
4: Yeah, right.
5: Pipers are only getting $2,900 and the 12 drummers, $3,100 basically.
3: So, wow. So in other words, this
5: so if you're a dancer,
3: every
5: you're
3: year,
5: making more money.
3: The headline could be everything's more expensive.
20: Yeah. Mm-hmm. How much is five golden rings?
5: That is $895, up 8.5%.
4: A ring? That's way cheap.
5: Mm-hmm.
4: Yeah.
5: Mm-hmm. Well, depends on how wide your
20: white
5: gold is.
21: Why are they spending so much money on the drummers?
5: Could be 10 carat.
21: Just go get the bucket boys that play before the football games up on the side of the street. Those guys will do a great job.
5: Yeah.
3: Well,
2: did you say the bucket boys?
3: Yeah.
21: You never seen the bucket boys?
2: I'm aware of a bucket boy. I didn't know they were named the bucket boys.
21: Oh, they do great work, Chick.
3: Yeah, they're playing drums.
4: Oh, bucket boy.
2: No, they're playing a bucket. Okay. They're not playing the drums.
3: You know what I'm saying. Didn't you go see that famous stage play?
2: Stomp. Oh, that was a great idea.
5: Stomp.
2: That was a great idea. Looking forward to the show and getting there in about,
3: 10 minutes?
2: 13 minutes into the show, you want to scream, stop it! Just stop it!
20: I saw them do a Zippo thing. It was one of the coolest things I've ever seen in my life.
21: Yeah, I loved it.
2: Really?
20: Yeah.
3: What'd they do?
20: It was all dark, and they used Zippos, and the clacking of the metal lid closing and opening was making a sound, and then there was a light show to go along with it.
2: Stop it!
3: Sounds cool.
20: Hell yeah.
5: We have an update on a story we did yesterday.
2: Update.
5: A member of New Zealand's parliament, Julie Ann Genter, rode her bicycle to the hospital while in labor and gave birth to a healthy baby girl.
2: Mrs. Genter, was it?
5: Genter.
2: Whatever.
5: She said, quote,
3: G-E-N-T-E-R.
2: I got it. G-enter. I got it.
3: No, because Gunter is the famous Canadian gynecologist who's in all those
20: That's right.
5: That was Gunter.
3: Dr. Gunter.
20: I think it's Gunter.
21: Everyone be careful.
5: Hey, you're on my last nerve today.
0: Ace Gunter Gut.
3: What? What did you say?
21: Stop. Just stop while you're ahead of Ellie.
3: No, her name is Genter.
5: Miss Genter said, I genuinely wasn't planning to cycle in labor, but it did end up happening. Amazingly, now we have a healthy, happy little one sleeping, as is her dad. Genter has also apparently biked to the hospital back in 2018 to give birth to her firstborn.
20: What? So this is a habit.
21: This wasn't an accident.
5: Come on.
21: This is
20: nuts.
21: What's
20: the story here?
3: She was so dilated, she got on the bike and the seat disappeared.
20: Whoops. Oh, boy, my baby's sitting on it.
3: Yeah, after the first one, she got one of those banana seats.
5: Oh, man.
4: That's how she got in trouble in the first place.
3: She's in Parliament.
5: Yes, she's in Parliament in New Zealand.
3: Member of the Labour Party.
20: That'd be yes, of course she is.
2: Oh, God.
21: That's so sad. In Parliament, smoking cigarettes while she's pregnant. My goodness.
5: Speaking of milk
3: By
5: and
3: the way,
5: babies
3: the baby,
5: and
3: the lovely baby, they named her Schwinn.
20: Isn't Aww. That nice?
3: Yeah. As I mentioned yesterday, the umbilical cord got stuck in the front wheel, but it made a really cool sound like a Harley.
20: That is
21: awesome. I love that joke.
5: A recent study found that a spicy substance found in pepper can get into breast milk after being eaten.
20: Of course,
5: well,
20: we knew
5: no,
20: this.
5: Sherlock. Through extensive analysis, scientists from the Technical University of Munich were able to detect piperine, an alkaloid responsible for the pungency of pepper in breast milk, just an hour after breastfeeding women ate a curry dish. Researcher Roman, this is pissing me off.
3: No, this is super interesting.
5: Anytime you eat something,
20: right.
5: If you have, well, never mind.
20: She's asparagus and stuff, right?
2: She just banged on the table, Tom.
3: Yeah. Crack.
5: Yeah.
20: That is true.
5: That is true and sad. So why are you bringing that up?
3: And my fault. I keep.
20: We are not accusing you of starting these atrocities. We're accusing you of thumbing your nose at them.
5: Researcher Roman Lang said it's conceivable that exposing infants to low levels of pungent substances like piperine could help to increase tolerance for such substances later on.
3: See, that's what's interesting about it.
20: Oh, that is interesting.
3: See, in other words, it's possible if you're from a certain culture to be tolerant of that hot stuff.
20: Makes perfect sense.
3: Since you were a little tiny baby, you've been getting
5: part of
3: it
5: in breast milk. Yeah.
20: And weaned on.
3: Which is why my new invention, I'm going to go on that. What's that show you like where they bring out the
20: Shark Tank? Shark Tank. Yeah.
3: Yeah, it's my new idea. It's called Carolina Reaper Breast Milk.
20: Okay.
3: And get these little kids up and running.
5: Oh, my gosh.
21: That is so weird. Oh. That's such a weird kind of joke.
3: Oh, man.
5: I'm sorry. I just thought that was from the Obvious Institute because...
21: I beg your pardon?
5: Yeah.
3: No, but I mean, they're not saying... I think they were aware that what you consume comes out the boob, if you will, as the scientists would say.
2: And now, ladies and gentlemen, hold it down. Hang on a second. Hold it down. We're very honored here to have with us Dr. Tom Griswold.
3: And of course...
2: with his new approach toward birthing and...
3: You've all read my
2: please,
3: book.
2: Please, doctor.
3: You've all read my book. In the mouth, out the boob.
21: Now, this first patient's medically referred to it as having huge, heavy naturals. That's what we call it here at the Institute.
2: Hold him, heavy nats.
3: No, I think they're fully aware of that. It's just the notion
5: the tolerance
3: that
5: levels
3: the tolerance
5: of people.
3: Levels
5: yes.
3: can be
5: that
3: trained.
5: Would make sense.
20: If you'll notice, my female patient's bouncing both.
2: Christy,
20: if you ingest enough chocolate, will chocolate milk come out?
21: Oh, yeah, Christy, can you answer that question?
2: We want to say it.
3: If Christy were doing it again, she'd want something more of a chai latte.
1: 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If you're not, it's those other guys.
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0: Jeff Rothman, so you're in airplanes all the time.
1: You ever got the pilot who talks the whole time?
2: Oh, yeah.
1: You know, and he thinks he's like a radio guy. You know, he thinks, yeah, hey, how you doing, everybody? Is there your captain here in the cockpit? Like, where else are you going to be? In the bathroom? Of course he's in that cockpit. And they're always telling us how many feet we're going up. I never understood that. Why are they telling us how many feet we're flying up? Mm-hmm. Because I'm a passenger, and he's busy going on about, hey, we're going to be going to altitude, 36,000 feet. Hey, I'm a passenger. Just go above the mountains and the trees. That's all I know.
2: That's all I need.
1: That's all I know. Go high. What do I care? I'm not writing this down. 33 or 36,000? What the hell? What are you
3: saying? Comedian Greg Warren, former state champion wrestler. You're the son of a wrestling coach. Now, I assume your dad was also your wrestling coach. Is that correct?
4: Yes, he was.
5: He was a high school wrestling coach. So I wrestled, and my mom was into music, so I played the clarinet in the band, which they made fun of me, especially the guys on the wrestling team, especially my best friend, Huey Baker. He was a black guy. Mm-hmm. He's one of those guys that would just get a hold of something and never shut up. And look at Greg, man. Greg played a flute. It's a clarinet, Huey. It's a flute, Greg. You were a flute man. Look at little flute man, Greg. Flute your flute, Greg. Little flute man, Greg. He'll be on the bus going to a match. It'll be real quiet, and all of a sudden you hear, hop, 2, 3, 4, what the hell are we fighting for? Flute man. It's embarrassing when you're out there wrestling and you hear, hit him with your flute, Greg.
6: 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I don't care if it's cloudy or bright. Because I'm blind.
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8: 24-7.
9: Yeah, let me do a quick little tune. How about that?
2: I'll go a little time.
9: This is real short, by the way.
1: Okay.
2: The shorter, the better. Go right ahead.
9: Thank you, Bob. Mm-hmm. I appreciate this. You know, because a lot of the songs I'm hearing on the radio have mature themes. They're a lot about sex, sexual fantasy, sexual. Mm-hmm. I generally don't write songs like that, but I've been working on them and decided, hey, maybe it's time for me to get hip, and you're all staring at me like, now would not be the time. But here we go.

0: Doctor number 10.
1: Yeah.
0: I should make it longer, probably. No, I think I'll just leave it.
2: No, that wasn't even laugh free. That's great.
0: And now, thank you, Bob.
1: Yeah. Here's What's New Pussycat.
2: No, we'll do that when we come back.
3: Bob and Tom. Well-meaning, but...
4: Yeah, they're all messed up.
3: More than slightly confused.
0: This is the Bob and Tom Show.
2: Hello.
0: Thanks very much for joining us. Let's see, now, where were we? We heard from Donnie Baker about... what did he say? Was it chili? Was just
2: Sloppy Joe's.
5: Sloppy Joe's.
2: Or just a hamburger that got its ass kicked.
0: Yeah. I see. Okay. Mm-hmm. Okay. Very interesting.
5: I love about
0: beating your food.
5: Mm-hmm.
2: Sloppy Joe's are made rights. Have you ever had the made
1: you
2: rights?
1: You don't like Sloppy Joe's.
5: Yes, I do.
1: No, you don't.
5: Yes,
0: you eat them?
1: No, she doesn't.
5: I haven't had one in a while, but I...
1: What do you mean when you say Sloppy
0: What would you make one out of?
1: Right.
5: Ground turkey.
2: Oh, my God.
0: That'd be...
2: That is sinful.
5: Why is that sinful?
2: That's a sloppy Tom, not a sloppy Joe.
0: You want to eat out a nice fatty hamburger.
5: No.
1: I'd like a sloppy Joe with just a touch of beak.
0: Your calories.
5: Ground turkey is very good.
2: Oh, I'm sure it is.
5: And you know what?
2: No,
5: they make,
2: what?
5: They make a like a fake...
0: Flavor
5: fake
0: packet?
5: Ground hamburger, like a
1: fake,
5: soy.
1: Oh, fake ground hamburger. Ooh.
5: Ground soy, like ground boca. Yeah.
1: Oh, what's, yeah.
2: What? What are you talking about? This is blasphemy.
0: So you can make your...
5: So you can make sloppy joes without
2: of,
5: making them
2: out of beans?
1: Super. That's super. That's
0: and it's
1: idea.
0: Chili, isn't it?
1: That's super idea.
2: Sloppy Joe out of beans?
1: Why don't you just
0: can you make chili out of this stuff so you've got your fake meat with your beans?
2: Uh-huh.
0: Boy, that's going to be
5: you can do that too.
2: There's going to be a lot of gas with that.
0: Yeah, that's going to be a gas fest.
1: I bet you're over there tooting all morning, aren't you? is she, Tom? I can't
0: I will say this. I have never noticed Christy to have any kind of excessive flatulence issue.
2: Well, that's great.
1: All right, sir.
2: That's
0: nothing,
2: really nice.
0: Nothing beyond the normal.
2: Good to know. Whatever.
0: No, you're a very delicate little flower.
5: Yeah, that's okay.
2: Sloppy Joe.
0: Okay, well, let's see now. Elsewhere in the world of news.
1: Here's Christy, but Tom has a story first.
0: No, go ahead, Christy. You can go ahead.
2: What you got?
5: We were going to talk about weird insurance policies.
2: Oh, that's right.
0: Okay.
5: Remember?
0: And then I've got a really, really cool weird story about...
5: What? Yeah, weird story. Go ahead. About what?
0: Dateline Lebanon.
2: I thought we were doing insurance story.
0: Well, just this lady needed insurance.
1: Wait a minute.
0: This will tie in.
2: Okay.
0: This has got my favorite thing in it.
2: Flatulence?
0: No. Stupid people. A woman accidentally stabbed herself in the foot with a 3-foot-long sword while performing a Wiccan.
5: Oh, that was in Kokomo. I have that.
0: A good luck ritual. Mm-hmm.
5: Oh, yeah.
2: A Wiccan good luck.
5: Yes.
1: Good luck.
2: Good luck.
5: Actually, Lebanon, Indiana, yeah.
0: Catherine Gunther, 36, of Lebanon, pierced her left foot with a sword while performing the rite at the Oak Hill Cemetery.
2: Oh, at a cemetery.
5: Yeah.
0: She was performing the ceremony at the cemetery to give thanks for a recent run of good luck.
1: That doesn't seem like a place for good luck.
5: A cemetery?
2: Well,
5: if you're a Wiccan.
2: Her good luck, you mean?
0: I guess. The ceremony involves the use of candles, incense, and driving swords into the ground during a full moon.
5: Yes.
2: Nah.
0: She was aiming to put the sword in the ground, she said, but instead...
1: You know what else is on the ground, Bob?
0: Put it through her foot.
1: Your feet.
2: Your feet are there.
1: Yep.
2: Mm-hmm. Jeez, what a dumbass.
0: Now, I wonder if it's like a rabbit's foot.
2: No.
0: Is it good luck
2: to cut it off and put it on your keychain now?
1: And what is this term you keep throwing around? Good luck. What is that?
2: Uh-huh. I know.
5: You're due.
0: Maybe you should go play Mumbly Peg with this lady.
2: Maybe you need to go to a cemetery.
1: Maybe I should become a Wiccan. You think?
0: Did you ever play Mumbly Peg, chick, when you were a kid?
1: No.
0: No.
1: I mumbled to myself a lot. Does that count?
0: Nope. Christy, you know what I'm talking about?
5: I have no idea what you're talking
2: about.
5: Yeah,
2: that's where you spread your feet and you throw a knife between the guy's feet.
5: Well, that sounds like a great idea.
2: Trying to get the closer to
5: Mr.
2: the shoe.
5: Mr. Safety.
0: Great camp game,
1: Great camp game.
2: Mr. You know what? It really improves your knife throwing skills.
0: Take a pocket knife and you heave a knife to the guy's
1: miles
0: feet.
1: From any sort of medical service.
2: No, you should have your badge in first aid.
0: Absolutely, Bob.
2: Before that happens.
0: Get some real life experiences.
1: You are an enigma wrapped in a riddle.
2: He
1: you know that?
0: A huge artery pumping out blood. Tourniquet! learned that at the Boy Scouts. Mm-hmm. Anyway, she was celebrating her good luck when she put a 3-foot-long sword through her foot.
2: Yeah. Sweet.
5: Good luck. Yeah.
2: There you go.
0: Nicely done.
2: I wonder if that officially ends the run of good luck. I'm guessing
0: I would think by definition.
1: Could have been worse.
0: Okay, I'm sorry.
1: Could have been raining.
2: That's true.
0: Christy, your thoughts.
5: So Boca ground burger, I'll bring you in a meatloaf. Maybe.
1: You need to shut your dirty mouth right now.
0: Okay.
5: All right, weirdest insurance policies. Did you know that you can actually get insurance for alien abduction?
2: No.
5: The UFO abduction insurance company.
2: Is that through Prudential?
5: No.
2: I doubt it.
5: The UFO.
0: Does that include the rape or just the abduction?
1: They probe
2: me. You know, they probe me. Every Sunday at 4 o'clock.
1: I still get a pain in my ass.
5: $10 million.
0: Chick, when you were abducted, you were probed, were you not?
1: I insisted on it. I wouldn't let him let me go.
5: If you sign up for this, though, you might want to read the fine print. The Florida company requires that if you file a claim, you must get the signature of an authorized onboard alien for the claim to be considered.
1: But they still
2: will take your money, right?
5: Well, they cost $19.95. Obviously, Bob, they're meant to be humorless.
2: Oh, I see.
5: Humorous.
1: Excuse me, Glenn.
2: Yeah, but when they're humorless when you try to...
5: But quite a few people have taken them seriously.
2: Take your claim.
5: Yes.
1: Glaxon, can I trouble you for a signature?
2: I need a signature.
0: Could you take this thing out of my ass first and then sign this?
5: Why do you think all aliens rape?
0: Because have you ever read the stats on this?
1: First of all, great raping. Let me tell you.
2: By the way, once you're on a board, it's not rape. They make you willing.
0: Sad. No, the statistics are astonishing. The people who claim they were abducted, they almost always claim that also.
5: All right. London-based insurance broker Goodfellow Rebecca Ingrams Pearson, which quit selling alien abduction policies after the Heaven's Gate mass suicide, offers coverage now to men worried that they will be mutilated in the same fashion as John Wayne Bobbitt.
1: Oh.
5: So if you're afraid of your woman...
2: Wow.
5: To protect your manhood.
2: Right.
0: What's this bill, honey?
2: Yeah. Nothing.
1: That's a premium. Just go ahead.
2: Just pay it.
1: It's cool.
5: Traumatized sports fans. Britishinsurance.com offers a policy that would pay fans of Scotland's soccer team who would be left traumatized if the UK team won the World Cup. A company official said the policy is no longer available, though, which is a pity because fans of the New York Yankees might have been interested. You can... also get, apparently, coverage. We know this because we do big events, but big event cancellation insurance.
1: Mm-hmm.
5: When Pope Benedict XVI recently visited the United States, organizers had to take out insurance in case his itinerary was canceled for security reasons. Likewise, both the Democrats and Republicans will need to take out coverage in case their conventions this summer are unable to happen. The same type of policies are taken out for large public events like the Super Bowl. You can get wedding insurance.
0: Really?
5: Yep.
2: Is this like if it rains or something?
5: What if a groom got chest pains or a flood prevented members of the wedding party from attending the reception? Mm-hmm. Normally, people throwing the wedding would be out tens of thousands of dollars, but if they thought ahead and purchased insurance, they would be covered.
1: Hmm.
5: Yep.
0: Mm-hmm. I'll bet that's pretty steep.
2: Yeah.
5: Yeah, I bet you're right.
2: I'm sure it
1: is. Trip insurance? Things like that?
2: I've seen,
5: trip
2: rain insurance for events and stuff. Oh, yeah.
0: Yeah, rain insurance is very expensive, and you have to have a monitored rain gauge.
5: Mm. Yes.
0: And I know that every time we've ever had it, as the lightning's hitting the stage, and the buckets of water coming down, and that rain gauge is barely moving. Hey, could you move that a little to the left?
2: I said,
1: the bigger drops are over here.
0: Oh, it's not going in the rain gauge because it's raining sideways.
2: Yeah, it has to rain at least 5/8 of an inch or it's
5: There's
2: not
5: actually
2: there.
5: OJ insurance. Not really OJ.
2: What, from being stabbed by OJ?
5: No. What happens to a company whose celebrity endorser is charged with murder or, say, dog fighting? Turns out there is insurance for just these circumstances called moral turpitude. Policies wouldn't come into effect for just any offense. They'd have to be charged with some sort of statutory offense, according to Lori Shaw, who works for one of these companies. It can't be just bad behavior. It has to be an actual charge.
2: I understand that.
5: A pair of sibling psychiatrists from Montreal say they've discovered a mental illness based on patients who believe they are subjects of their own reality TV shows.
2: Yeah.
5: According to Canada's National Post, brothers Joel and Ian Gold have named the disease, if you will, the Truman Show delusion after the 1998 film starring Jim Carrey, who recalls the man who slowly comes to realize his life is being broadcast 24 hours a day to viewers around the world.
2: So these guys think they're actually on television when they're not.
5: Some traditionalists in the psychiatric field say this delusion is nothing new. Gold Brothers disagree. Dr. Joel Gold, who's been on the staff at New York's Bellevue Hospital Center for 8 years, explains the delusions we typically treat are narrow. There is some Capgras delusion where someone will think his family's been replaced by doubles. Oh, that's interesting.
1: Really?
5: That's the Fregoli delusion.
0: That's a standard one?
5: Someone believes one person is persecuting him, such as a doctor, mailman, or butcher.
2: Mm-hmm.
5: And then the Truman Show delusion, it involves, though, the entire world. Mm-hmm. He also says the Truman Show has a more profound impact on patients than other films, noting, I've never heard
2: all
5: people say,
2: the world's stage.
5: The Godfather, that's my life. They use the Truman Show over and over again. They bring it up.
0: That's the one where
2: Jim Carrey is raised as a baby on a television set, and he doesn't know it.
5: Yeah.
2: And it's his life following his life.
0: And all the people in his life are actors.
2: Every one of the people in his life are actors. Mm-hmm.
0: Yeah. Cool. So this
5: the Truman
0: is a new
5: Show delusion may be triggered by the pressure of living in a large connected community.
2: Well, okay.
0: Do the people who suffer from it want to be on a reality
5: the
0: show?
5: The wish for fame is a
2: the
5: form
2: show's
5: of
2: the show's called Nuts. Yeah. Hey. Yeah. Come on.
5: The wish for fame is a form of grandiosity, is that how you say that?
2: Grandiosity.
5: And the fear of threats such as surveillance can bring about paranoia.
2: Mm.
5: So people want to be famous, but they don't want to be spied on.
2: I see.
5: Yes.
2: Well, there you go.
5: So there you have it.
2: Nut jobs.
5: The Truman Show delusion.
2: Bob and Tom Show.
6: Good morning. This is your global warming expert, Al Gore, calling.
2: Al, how you doing? How much was your heating bill this month?
6: $11,478.
2: Thanks, Bob. Bill.
0: Thank God you turned the pool off.
2: Yeah.
6: I know. But, well, the pizza ovens have been running.
2: Oh, that's what it is.
6: Listen, your idea, Tom, of smashing food is an energy-saving technique I like.
2: Oh, yeah?
6: For all kinds of things.
0: Al, I only smash my shredded wheat in the morning.
6: Well, let me just tell you along.
2: What kind of energy can we save?
6: Well, along with inventing the internet, which I did, mashed potatoes is something I came up with years ago.
0: I love mashed potatoes.
6: Tipper is an expert at that, as
2: really?
6: You can tell.
2: I would imagine. I bet she's a bigger expert in gravy.
6: Well, exactly right. tomato soup, uh-huh. Smashed tomatoes. Apple juice, smash apples. Uh-huh. Pizzas, leave them alone. Mm-hmm. I'm not crazy. But listen, if you're as horny for the earth as I am, you're going to want a protector all the time. And here are some energy-saving tips that you can do regarding food and other things.
5: Okay.
6: Uh-huh. Try to decrease your driving by combining errands. For example, if you go to McDonald's to have a few of their scrumptious egg McMuffins and a side of pancakes wrapped around some sausage for breakfast.
2: Uh-huh.
6: Instead of driving home and coming back for lunch, why not just hang around Mickey D's? I mean,
0: that's an energy saving.
2: Sure,
6: absolutely. As long as you don't go into the play area and sift through the ball pit looking for loose Skittles kids have dropped, the managers really don't care.
2: I see.
6: Most McDonald's start serving lunch at 10:30, so before you know it, you're going to be getting your chomp on with a couple of Big Mac meals, a shake, a delicious hot apple pie. There's more delicious ways to save the earth. Don't I know it? Here's another thing you can do. You put a brick in your toilet tank so it uses less water when you flush. I'm serious.
2: What does that have to do with food?
6: Well, of course, after you've been dining at Ricardo's Taco Shack, that's the only brick you'll find in my toilet. If you get my drift.
2: I understand.
0: Ricardo's Taco Shack.
6: Ricardo's Taco
0: does
6: Shack.
0: Does that loosen things up for you, does it?
6: It does. Well, last time I went there, I went to the pool hall afterwards just so I could see something solid. But
2: oh,
6: I'll bet. I kid Ricardo, but he makes a crunchy, chewy, cheesy double bean gordita I would trade Tipper for in a heartbeat.
2: I really am.
6: Of course, the things we could all do that would make the greatest impact on the environment would be to simply take public transportation. If Americans, just 1%, took the bus, we could be completely free of dependence on foreign oil in less than 3 months.
2: Oh, really?
6: We could.
0: You might want to check that stat.
6: No, listen to me. I'm the expert here.
2: Okay,
6: we
2: go ahead.
6: We could reverse the effects of global warming before the end of the year. Of course, the drawback is that no matter how much you plead with the bus driver, he will not pull into the Jack-in-the-Box drive-thru. So, on second thought, let me scrap that public transportation idea. Right. I mean, there's no reason to be crazy.
2: Right. Right. I agree.
6: Listen, I'm Al Gore reminding you that the Earth can't speak for herself. That's why we have
2: lunatics talking
6: for her. That's why she hired me.
7: Can't see if I got your order right.
6: Oh, hold on.
2: Thanks, Al. All right. Oh, my God.
5: Well, the college cafeteria is stepping
0: up. Sorry, was it Ricardo's
5: Tacos? Ricardo's Tacos.
2: Whatever.
5: Chat,
2: Emporium, I'm not sure.
0: They sound very tasty.
2: Oh, yeah.
0: We have to take a short break.
2: Oh, look at that.
0: You're very excited over there.
5: Okay. Just
0: be right back. This is the Bob and Tom Show.
8: Bob and Tom 24/7.
9: My name is Dick Mango. Thank you.
10: Dickie!
9: Today, of course, we're here to pay tribute to a man whose sex life has been all over the news lately. Of course, I'm talking about former Congressman Anthony Weiner.
2: Oh, yeah.
9: That is an unfortunate name.
10: Uh-oh.
9: And that's coming to you from a guy named Dick Mango.
2: Yeah.
9: Thank you. Thank you very much.

0: his hand.
1: Thank you very much. Thank you.
2: Uh-oh. Oh.
3: It's a nice day for a white wiener.
1: But fortunately, he didn't do anything criminal, because we all know there's nothing sadder than a crooked wiener. You know what I'm talking about, Christy.
4: What?

0: is Dick Mango.
1: Dick Mango.
2: Bob and Tom.
3: For your information, these are two of the worst kids I have ever encountered in my life, and I worked the state fair.
2: We were stupid before stupid was cool.
4: Yeah, so the two folks that fell into the vat of chocolate are okay.
5: They're fine.
4: Okay.
5: Yeah.
4: Have they said
5: apparently
4: how that happened?
5: At one of the reports I read, it was a dry chocolate, like a powder.
6: I don't think they went under, though.
5: No, it was waist deep.
6: Yeah.
5: How but they couldn't get out.
6: So they're just standing there in chocolate.
4: How do you fall in?
5: I don't know.
6: And then they had to be rushed to the hospital because they were standing in chocolate. Well, What's going on?
5: I don't know.
7: They were messing around.
8: I want to give everyone the benefit of the doubt, but I assume they were goofing.
7: Grab it.
8: Because I goof around with my pals every job we've had.
9: I tell you so what, I bet you some bitch won't go over and stand in that chocolate. Like, hell, I won't.
7: Don't you dare me.
9: And a legend begins.
4: Take your shoes off, Lloyd. We're going in.
9: We're going in.
4: What the hell? I hope everybody's okay. I remain a big M&M's fan, I'll tell
5: Me
4: you
5: too.
4: Right now.
6: You like a fondue? You like a chocolate fondue?
4: I do. I like chocolate almost anyway. I do love M&M's, especially at the movie theater.
6: Yeah.
4: Do you ever throw M&M's in your popcorn?
5: Yes.
6: I've never done that.
5: Yes.
4: Very good. Very good.
5: Very good. Mm-hmm.
6: I will take a handful of popcorn and dump a bunch of M&M's in my mouth. I've done that. But yeah. I don't spray
4: them. Oh, that reminds me. When Jess Hooker comes in today, I found out something very interesting. Someone is kind of helping us out with the girls. And my little girls, and we discovered that one of the reasons that one of my picky eating, 6-year-old?
5: Mm-hmm.
4: She seems to really enjoy the pancakes.
5: Yeah.
4: That someone else was making. And here's what I found out was going on.
5: What?
4: She puts syrup in the pancake mix before she cooks them.
10: Oh, sweetens it up?
4: This is news to me. What a great idea.
10: Yeah.
6: There's a lot of stuff you can do with your pancakes.
5: Yeah, put vanilla, cinnamon.
4: She put vanilla and actually put the syrup in the pancake batter.
5: Okay.
4: This is genius. I had no idea. Of course, now we're adding even more raw sugar and white flour.
5: Well, sure,
4: anything to get this kid to eat. You know what I'm talking about, parents.
8: I saw this guy on the internet, and he takes syrup, and he puts it in the freezer for like 10 minutes, and then he kind of cuts it and rolls it into little balls, puts it in the batter, and it does like the McDonald's, what are those called?
5: McGriddle?
8: It's like the McGriddle things where there's like little syrup pockets in the pancake.
4: Okay, that's genius.
8: Right? Yeah. I mean, the other way is also very cool because it's evenly distributed syrup, but those pockets, man, that's special.
4: Oh, we got to get Ms. Hooker to try this. That sounds really cool.
6: My ratio of syrup to pancake is way off. I could go through a whole bottle
5: and
6: myself eat pancake.
8: Can I tell you my
4: Hang
8: new
4: on a
8: butter?
4: Second. Excuse me, Willie. I don't know if you heard Killjoy to my right.
5: No, I love pancakes, but I use applesauce on them instead of...
8: I'm fine with that's kind of fun for little Christy doing your thing.
5: I like applesauce.
6: But you're aware of syrup and it goes on.
5: I
6: pancakes.
5: Do have syrup. Yes.
4: Now, do they and serve never... this? Is that how they serve them in Moscow?
5: No.
6: God.
5: Or I put a fried
6: egg. You're having
5: egg.
6: Dinner pancakes with applesauce.
5: You ever put fried eggs on your pancakes? It's so good.
7: Fried eggs.
5: Yeah, fried eggs on a pancake, and it, you know, over easy, so it soaks up the yolk.
4: Yeah, my new thing is making really thin pancakes, and then putting scrambled eggs in the middle and rolling them
5: there
4: up like a big cigar.
8: See, you're onto something there, but what you have to do is, when you get the stack of flapjacks at the pancake store, you take the top one with the butter on it, and then you turn it upside down, put the butter in the middle there, and then you let it all heat up,
4: and
8: the butter
4: melts.
8: You let it
4: good.
8: Marry a little bit.
4: That idea.
10: Oh, yeah.
4: Now, do you know the straw thing for popcorn at the movie theater?
5: Yes.
4: When a movie theater has that machine that gives out, albeit fake, butter, you take a straw and you stick it in that little nozzle.
10: Right.
4: Then you stick your bag of popcorn in there.
10: And there's no room to do that.
4: It's sort of like fracking, but the opposite. Don't you hate it when you... When you're the movie's 20 minutes in and the popcorn's all dry at the bottom.
6: The only problem is with this is that when you do that, it takes you about 10 minutes to get your popcorn ready. I know it does because I've seen a woman do it in front of me, and I'm waiting for the butter dispenser, and she got her straw, and then she moves her popcorn, and then she gives it a shake, and
4: And then I also take a napkin and I fill it with that special salt they've got.
5: Yeah.
4: So halfway through, I can re-salt the.
10: Willie, have you ever done this? Do you ever go up to the butter dispenser, just tilt your head back and just take a pour?
8: I've never done that. I've never taken just like a shot of butter, but I've done that with pot butter that I've made because I didn't want to make edibles because I got too lazy. And then, but my move at the movie theater is I give them like a five or whatever, and I'm like, hey, can you give me some of the good stuff? That butter, the butter salt they have in the back, and they put that in a tiny little cup for you. You get to sprinkle it on yourself.
6: Son of a gun.
8: My goodness.
4: You know what I love about this show is no matter what we're talking about, it gets back to food. Yeah, we were talking about the songs with numbers in the title, and obviously
5: now we're talking about pancakes.
6: That's the saddest thing that happened during COVID. They stopped the butter dispenser, and you had to get like little plastic ramekins of butter. They give those to you.
4: But the butter's back. So I've got to try all these new pancake recipes. This one that Willie talked about, that really intrigues me.
6: Remember, Christy doesn't like syrup. Who thought that was
5: not
6: surprising?
5: It's not that I don't like it.
6: Too flavorful. There's too much.
5: It's too sweet.
6: It's too sweet.
4: Honey, come down for breakfast. Could you wear all gray?
5: No, I like...
4: We're going to have dry pancakes with no syrup.
5: I make them for the kids with syrup, but I really like... to be honest with you, I really like eggs on them.
6: And as the kids are eating the syrup pancakes, you go, boy, that's a lot of calories.
5: No, I do not.
6: Well, that's a lot of calories.
7: Lifetime on the hips.
5: No, I do not.
6: Once on the lips, a lifetime on the hips.
5: Oh, my God.
6: I don't know.
4: Wait a second. What's that phrase again?
6: Once on the lips, a lifetime on the hips. Lifetime on the hips, yeah. You haven't heard that?
8: What a fun little phrase that inspired eating disorders across the country.
6: Yeah, exactly. You know,
7: A
6: lot of shaming comes in rhyme form. It's really nice. Yeah.
4: And I think, if we could get back to our discussion of songs with numbers in the title. Christy, you got a couple more. I think I know the best one. I'm going to find it for you.
5: Oh, I just lost my list. What do you have?
6: We lost our list.
5: Oh, we got it. There's so many.
4: This to me is one of the best ones. Let me see if I can get this to
5: Skater
4: work.
5: Boy.
6: Oh, that's pretty good.
7: Yeah, that is good.
6: Oh.
4: In spite of the bad stereo mix.
8: You can't beat this.
4: The James Gang, great bass.
5: Is this Funk 49?
4: Yeah. They got back together with Joe Walsh a couple of years ago, and I desperately wanted to see that show, and
6: really?
4: I couldn't get to it.
6: Vitaly and
4: no, it was Jimmy Fox. Joe Vitale, who plays with Joe all the time, was in here. What a nice guy!
6: I didn't meet. If I met him,
4: you weren't here the day he was.
6: I don't think I was.
5: Here's a great one we missed: 1985, Bowling for Soup.
8: Oh, really?
5: Fun song.
4: That's a great song.
5: Yeah.
8: I think my favorite number song that I forgot about earlier, 100%, is 99 Problems by Jay-Z.
5: Oh, that's a good one. Yeah.
8: That song is a good one. So fun.
4: I, of course, have never heard it.
7: You probably have.
10: It's the video, if you haven't seen the video, Rick Rubin is in it, and he's wearing like a big mink coat rolling around town with Jay-Z. It's pretty dope.
0: The sample beat in that is from a Billy Squier song.
8: Yes.
6: Oh, who you fought with in front of everyone.
10: Wait, really?
6: Oh, yeah.
10: Did you win?
6: It almost got physical.
5: Here are the R&B and hip-hop songs with 3005. Do you know that song?
6: Oh, that's Childish
5: Gambino. Very good, chick. Mm-hmm. 100.
8: 100 by Drake in the Game?
5: No, 100. Just 100.
8: Oh, okay.
5: Khalid.
8: Do not know that one.
5: Yeah.
8: No.
5: 6 Feet Under.
8: I do not know that
5: the
8: one.
5: The Weeknd. 45 Seconds with Rihanna, Kanye West, and Paul McCartney.
8: Only got 45 seconds to save the world. Is that one?
5: Yeah, I don't know. 8 out of 10, Drake.
8: I do not know that one.
6: Oh, yeah. 8 out of 10 ain't bad.
8: Oh, no. Great
6: song.
5: 99 Problems was on here.
4: Has anyone mentioned, did we get One?
7: By Harry Nilsson?
4: One is the
5: Lonely. Three Dog Night.
7: Three Dog Night covered.
4: Hate that song.
7: I love that song.
6: Why?
4: Well, you know why? It opens with a grammar issue.
6: I think about it, though.
4: One is the loneliest number you'll ever do. What?
7: Well, he's trying to rhyme it.
6: I think it's your biggest fear, to be alone. I think that might be why.
4: No, I hate the song. I enjoy being alone very much. I am. But how about the summer of 69?
5: Oh, yeah.
7: Yeah.
6: Here's one.
1: Singular sensation.
4: This is a good song.
5: Jazz
4: hands. Anybody watch the Tony Awards?
5: A little bit of it. Yeah. Mike Mark did. He said it was great.
6: What One Big?
5: I had that story yesterday. Hold on, I got
7: Company One Big for a revival.
10: Yeah, I was.
5: I know the
10: Michael
5: Jackson thing won too, didn't it? It was pretty popular.
8: Did Jennifer Hudson get the old EGOT?
7: She didn't.
8: Did she finally finish that?
7: She produced.
8: Man, she's talented. So she's got to be probably the most commercially successful person off American Idol.
5: Yeah,
7: absolutely.
8: And she didn't even win the reality
4: and
8: show.
4: And the EGOT, I know Whoopi Goldberg won it. There's only been like, what, 20 or something? Time to move forward here.
5: Yes.
6: Two tickets to Paradise.
5: Oh, yeah. Eddie Money.
7: Missed that one.
6: Remember that? He did it live on the show with us and he looked at us and goes, hey, I'm going to the airport. Who's with me?
10: Really?
6: He says that. Yeah. At the end of the two tickets.
4: Well, that's the other thing he said.
6: The whore stole my wallet. Yeah. Well,
4: I was going to have Dean do it because Dean does it. Hang on a second. Dean, can you do the whore stole my wallet for me?
6: Don't make him do that.
4: He's gotta he's going to come through.
6: And he was totally serious. He was serious.
4: Eddie Money was here. And what did Eddie Money say, Dean?
1: You be the hotel manager. Okay. You're bursting in the room.
6: Okay. What's going on in here?
1: The whore stole my wallet.
5: And rest in peace.
6: That actually happened, ladies and gentlemen.
4: Yeah, we actually heard that. Can you imagine someone actually saying that in real life, not in a movie?
7: Was he lost for a couple days?
6: Remember how tall he was? I was always amazed at how tall he was.
4: I was amazed he had that same hair color Godwin has.
6: Yeah.
4: Kind of that sort of brownish.
7: Eggplant.
4: Doesn't exist in nature thing.
6: It's a shade of fake.
7: That's when the dye oxidizes.
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3: I didn't think they'd fall for it. All right, here we go. I will learn you the words on account of I'm an educated man.

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1: I want to dress in black, blue, white, and work it hard all day.
0: That's not bad for a bunch of heathens, like maybe who are deaf.

0: time. If God didn't want you to listen, he wouldn't have given you ears.
1: We have Chaz. Now, Chaz, do you want to describe the skill?
2: I do the drum solo to Inidigata de Vida with my throat.
1: Now, I'm going to have to, I'll sort of describe what you're doing, because you've got the one mic on your throat.
2: Right.
1: Okay, go ahead now.

0: Yeah, that's his throat.
1: Yeah,
2: that is Inagata De Vida.
1: Yeah.
3: Bob and Tom, 24/7.
4: Oh yeah, yeah.
5: This is the Bob and Tom Show. Hello.
0: Hey, hi. Once again, thanks for joining us. Chick McGee's across the way there with his new haircut.
6: Thank you very much.
0: At the sports desk, Christy Lee at the news desk. In the interview loft, comedian Dove Davidoff is here with us.
7: Hi, everybody.
5: Dove, hi, welcome back.
7: Thank you, sir. Thank you.
0: We met you just a few months ago, and I'm glad to have you back. And since you left, I don't know much about what you've done, but I just heard someone say you just got back from Afghanistan.

0: Dan.
1: Yeah. Wow. Afghanistan.
2: Well, good for you. That's very brave of you to go over there. And
0: well, I don't know how brave it is of me, but it's
1: it's still a war zone.
0: It is a war zone. Mm-hmm. Yeah, and it's much more active than people think. They're bombing over there every day.
1: Mm-hmm.
0: And yeah.
2: People forget about it, but Iraq's in the news every day. Yeah. It's
0: oh yeah.
2: Scary.
0: More people died there last month than Iraq.
1: Mm-hmm.
2: Who went with you?
0: Steve Byrne and Brian Callen, and it was just an intense experience. I mean, it's hard. You know, people say, how was it? And it's difficult to, you know, kind of...
2: Well, I wanted to say congratulations for doing it. Let me ask a couple of questions about it. You're in Afghanistan. How long did it take you to get over there? How did they...
0: A couple of days. You have to fly over. It was about 3 flights, and you go into Germany and then into Istanbul in Turkey, and then from Turkey into Kyrgyzstan, which is that sort of west southwestern Russia, one of those stan areas. And then
2: the names start getting it becomes a bit kind of a joke. Everything
1: ends Stan.
3: Who is this poor Stan guy?
0: Anyway? Well, yeah, and you fly into this. I think it was Bishkek is the name of the capital, and I'm thinking, oh, Christ, you know, it's Muslim, but Bishkek. I mean, it's not the spring break capital of anything. You're flying to Bishkek. You know, this is not Panama City, Florida. It's not a bunch of chicks, but
2: this isn't going to be the girls gone wild, Bishkek.
0: No,
2: look, there's an ankle. Oh my God!
0: Yeah, right.
2: So you arrived in what part of Afghanistan? Were you?
0: Oh, we got Kabul. Kabul.
2: Did you get to walk around
0: in the capital? Yeah, no. Just shopping, shorts, pair of sandals.
1: Oh, look at this.
0: You can't move without an up-armored Humvee and a bunch of machine guns. You don't go anywhere.
1: Mm.
0: And when you do, you know, anything you see from the actual country is done through from the from inside of a Humvee, and it's just it's really I mean, in order to move, there's a sort of a convoy pulls out, like, you know, 3 or 4 trucks, and then for every 2 civilians there's 3 soldiers, there's the driver and the logistics guy, and then there's the guy in the middle with the machine gun turret, and you got to maintain a certain speed, and it's just contradictory because you're trying to win hearts and minds over there, and at the same time, you know, you have to maintain a certain speed, and some machine guns are being pointed at people if they don't move out.
2: Wow.
0: It's just an intense place, you know.
2: On a lighter note, you are doing comedy, but I assume you're not walking into the Crackers Comedy Club. You're walking into, I assume, a barracks, or what are you doing? Tell me.
0: Yeah, comedy's not as big in Kabul outside the barracks as it used to be. You're doing,
2: although
0: for the
2: I bet there's a better room than some of the ones you've played in.
0: Oh, there's no doubt about
1: that.
0: It couldn't
1: bombers.
0: Get much worse.
1: Yeah.
2: Some club owners who Al Qaeda would be a moral step up.
0: That's correct.
2: But that's a different story.
1: Absolutely.
2: Well, tell us about the nature of some of the gigs, if you will, whatever you would call them.
0: You know, you go into anywhere. I mean, from 30 people to I don't know, close to 1,000. I mean, I'm not sure how many people were. There would be a tent, and they would make an announcement, and people would come, and they were appreciative and grateful. And it was a different feel. It's a different psychological dynamic over
2: mostly
0: there.
2: Mostly men?
0: I wouldn't have it any other way.
1: Interesting.
0: Yeah. No, it was a lot of... It was actually more women than I had. It's kind of emasculating because you have women with machine guns that are your escort. And it's really interesting. I met women who fly 200,000 pounds of fuel and they refuel the, you know, the jets, the F-15. Mm-hmm. Really intense. Yeah. They're on the front lines, these women.
1: Mm-hmm.
0: Yeah.
2: Dove Davidoff is,
1: they
2: I
1: have
2: guess.
1: Real jobs. You're just telling jokes.
0: Yeah. That's correct. Mm-hmm. No, it's emasculating on a number of levels.
1: Oh, sure.
0: One, I don't actually do anything in life. And two, I'm, you know, I don't have a gun, and they do.
2: I mean, do you open with sort of the standard comedy club light chat?
1: Anybody celebrating anything tonight?
0: Exactly. Birthdays?
2: So what brought you here?
4: Everybody have a good time. Yeah.
0: Does everybody like pizza? No, it's hard. You know, I mean, you and these guys are ready to laugh, but at the same time, you want to acknowledge the situation that you're
1: sure.
0: in.
1: Oh, absolutely.
0: You're in a war zone there.
1: Mm-hmm.
2: Wow. Dove Davidoff is our guest just getting back from Afghanistan. Dove is a veteran of the Tonight Show, the Late Late Show.
0: The The thing that struck me is, you know, when you're over there and then you come back. I mean, we don't hear a lot about Afghanistan on the news. And then you come back and I'll see literally they're taking up large segments about this tabloid stuff. And I'm watching CNN and it's like Lindsay Lohan. It's like, what's the story? It's a 20-year-old girl that drinks too much and acts like an idiot. What's the story? Mm-hmm. It'd be a better story if you could find me a 20-year-old girl that drinks too much and doesn't act like an idiot. I want to see that on Nightline. You know, Brianna does 15 Jello shots, decides to, you know, go back to school and not get a lower back tattoo. That'd be a story.
1: You know, you're right.
0: That would be a story.
1: She's a freak.
0: Yeah.
2: Yeah, but it puts it in perspective for you, I
0: guess. It does, because on the bottom, you know, on the headline, there'll be a headline on CNN that says, what's going on Hollywood? What kind of stupid question? What's going on in a place where people are behaving in shallow and excessive ways, in a place known for people behaving in shallow? What's up with that? While we're at it, what's up with cotton candy being sweet and winter being cold and strippers being more fun to look at than talk to? What's up with that?
1: I don't know.
2: These are all good points.
0: Yeah. You know, it's just put some news on. Yeah, mm-hmm. Yeah, people are dying.
2: Dov Davidoff is our guest. And speaking of news, did you have another story you want to get to before we...
3: Yeah, China is seeing an increase in the popularity of the toilet restaurant, taking the porcelain thrown out of the bathroom and into the dining room. It's not just toilets to sit on. Wash basins are used for tables. Many urinals used to serve ice cream in.
0: Yeah.
3: Toilet restaurants, the company behind the scheme, is considering opening toilet diners all over the world.
4: Well, not in America, Missy.
1: I don't think I could scoop ice cream out of a urinal.
2: Yeah, I don't
1: know. Are they the real long urinals or the...
3: I don't know much about urinals. Many, do they come in
1: Well, some
3: there
1: are floor-length urinals.
3: Yeah.
1: And then there are the, you know, the ones that mount on the wall. But.
3: Right.
5: Most of the time you see the ones on the wall. Mm-hmm. Very rarely do you see the floor length anymore.
1: See, I'm afraid some drunk guy would walk into the wrong place.
2: Sure. Right. Especially
1: start whizzing on my ice cream.
2: In China, when there's no toilet facility.
0: It gives a whole new meaning to the term Sunday, Bob.
3: Why don't they use those toilets in a bathroom instead of in a restaurant?
5: I didn't order the lemon sundae. What the hell is this?
1: Is this sorbet? What is this?
2: Oh, wow. Phone call.
1: Bob and Tom show.
6: Is this Bob and Tom?
1: It is. Hello.
6: Do you guys know Donnie Baker?
2: Of course. Yeah.
6: Do you swear to God you do?
2: Yes, we do.
6: Yeah, this is his boss, Randy.
1: Hi, Randy.
6: Yeah, I heard you guys talking about naked people earlier, which made me wonder if you could help me find him. He said he was going to spend the week in some place called Porkapalooza.
1: Randy?
6: Yeah.
1: I mean, Donnie?
6: Yeah, normally I'm not, you know, don't have a problem with him leaving, but now I'm stuck in the back loading boxes with this guy that's got a hand the size of a back scratch.
2: Oh, yeah, sure. We've heard about him.
7: Uh-huh. Randy, get off the phone. Why don't you shut up, Dishman? Hey, Zimmerman, you better get back to work or I'm going to go Jesse Jackson on your gonads.
6: I'm sorry. I got to go.
1: Okay. All right.
3: Shut up, Randy.
2: Wow. Never had a chance to talk to Randy before.
3: No.
1: Yeah, never hear him.
2: He's going to go Jesse Jackson on his gonads.
1: Wow.
2: Yeah, I hear Jesse's real rough.
1: Yeah.
3: Mm-hmm. So Donnie's at Porkapalooza.
2: Cuts him right out.
1: Cuts like a knife.
2: We'll have to hear more about that.
3: Like to cut out,
2: Here's a interesting story. You were just in Afghanistan. Here's something odd going on from Australia on one of the Tasmanian islands. Grandmother has set up a cottage industry. She turns cats into hats.
3: Devils. Oh, hats?
2: Yeah.
1: Robin, hat in a hat?
2: Robin Eads lives on a remote Tasmanian island.
3: That's legal?
2: No. Well, if you're in a remote Tasmanian island,
1: I guess you can do whatever you
0: if you're
1: like.
0: You're in a remote Tasmanian island.
1: Yeah.
5: What else is there
1: That's
5: to
1: a
5: do?
1: Punishment enough, isn't it?
5: Yeah, and then I went mad.
1: Mm-hmm. Started gutting cats.
2: It says, although most of her designs are made from the skins of feral cats, which roam the island, the trapper who sends the carcasses admits some of his haul includes the occasional unlucky house cat.
1: Mm-mm.
0: Oh, God.
3: Ugh.
2: She takes deliveries of the cat carcasses.
1: Skins them.
2: This then tans the skins and turns them into...
1: what kind of hats?
2: Well, it says here they're stitched into winter hats, purses, and coat hangers.
3: Coat hangers?
2: Yeah, that's creepy. You've seen those furry coat hangers that people have. I didn't know they were made of cat.
0: I didn't even know there was a winter.
3: I don't know. Well,
0: is there a winter?
1: Obviously, they're shipped. Them out.
2: It says they're shipped all over the world.
0: Oh, right. To winter, sure.
1: Now, do they sell them as cat hats or fur hats?
2: Yeah, I don't know. That's really creepy.
1: Do they dye the cat make it look like a calico. Beaver.
3: Yeah, I don't think I could wear calico on my
5: head. Look like a beaver.
1: Well, that's a pussycat. Come on.
2: Then it's okay, I guess. I just very, very creepy.
5: Do they wait for the cat to die of natural causes? Or
0: not if they're involved with a trapper.
1: No.
2: I'm guessing no.
1: Here, kitty, kitty.
3: Not if they're feral.
1: No.
0: Although, I guess, I mean, just on a, I mean, is it any worse? I mean, I don't like anybody trapping animals for anything, but is their life have any more inherent value than a beaver or whatever else you'd make?
1: No.
0: The whole idea of a cat, of course. Yeah,
2: the same market community. Well, there are people who eat dogs.
1: We haven't domesticated the beaver yet. So, that's true. Yeah, you know, once we do that, then they'll be the most beloved thing.
2: The minute they do, there are going to be five or six beavers at Bob's house all the time.
1: All the time.
2: Have you seen Bob's new beaver?
1: Have you been over to Beaver Palace yet?
2: Bob's going to change the name of the compound.
5: Beaver Acre. You know, you're not. We've talked about this earlier, but they are starting to the process. The Olympics open less than a month in Beijing. Patrons at some restaurants in Beijing are not going to be able to order any canine cuisine during the Olympics. Dog meat has been struck from the menus of officially designated Olympic restaurants. Beijing tourism officials are telling other eateries to discourage people from ordering dog. Chinese state media quote one official as saying servers should patiently suggest other options to diners who order dog.
3: Patiently.
0: They just lost one customer.
5: Yeah. Dog is known as fragrant meat in China and is eaten by some Chinese for its purported health-giving qualities.
1: Yep. Does it actually have like beef on the menu or...
2: Well, I would imagine pork or chicken.
1: Yeah, but how do you know what you're getting? What do you say, you know, you might order some beef and it's dog and a brown gravy?
0: You'd never know.
5: Beijing Games are not the first Olympics to ban dog meat. South Korea nixed canine consumption during the Seoul Olympics. I feel good.
1: Mm-hmm.
5: Back in 1988.
1: Okay. Well, so watch what you're eating, I guess.
5: They're getting a little jumpy with some of the restaurants because they're worried some will not cooperate because they have all of this
1: meat.
3: Dog.
1: Mm-hmm.
5: And they can't let it go
3: bad.
5: Rancid. So
0: I was under the impression that dogs had a more universal sort of
5: appeal to.
0: Yeah, I didn't realize that people were still widely consuming them.
1: Yeah.
5: Well, didn't you say you went to Mexico or?
3: Yeah, in Mexico they were serving dog tacos.
1: Yeah,
2: I don't want to.
1: I have a stuffed dog playing a guitar. True? I got.
3: Yes.
5: Don't they just dump varnish on its head? Stick the guitar in his hand.
3: 5 years ago.
5: No. But the gerbils, caged hamsters or something?
1: Brazil.
3: No, that was in Mexico. It was near Cancun. They gerbil.
1: In Brazil,
5: they had a cage.
3: No, they actually had like a little pit right in the kitchen. They weren't even caged. They were in this like little pit, and they were playing, running around.
1: Kind of like a lobster tank when you walk in, you can pick your lobster.
5: Oh, that's really cute. You have all these pets for the kids.
3: They're Aztec descendants, and I go, oh, look at these cute little gerbils. And they eat those.
0: Mm-hmm. Oh, God.
2: So you don't want to name them then.
3: No.
5: Gerbil on a stick?
1: Yeah.
3: Mm-hmm. They were guinea pigs.
5: Guinea pig on a stick.
3: At least they were bigger.
1: Bob and Tom show.
8: You've got to be kidding me. They were serving dog tacos.
3: Yes, that was a different time. Yes.
5: Yes, Jumbo.
1: Yeah, they were Jumbo.
8: Oh, my God. I can't even get them to give me a Frappuccino at Starbucks.
2: That's because you're an elephant.
5: Dog tacos.
8: They're serving dog's tacos.
3: No, they're serving tacos made of
1: the
3: dog.
2: The tacos are made of dog.
3: Dog meat.
8: Chick.
5: Yeah.
8: Soylent Green is people.
5: I know. Soylent Green is people.
1: Thanks, Jumbo. It is scary.
2: Yeah. Okay. Yeah, well, it's just a different culture thing. We're taking a short break, coming right back.
1: Oh.
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rides a big white horse. He's gorgeous, of course. He never watches sports and he has never been divorced. He's the man, he's the man. He's the man who doesn't exist. After sex, he likes

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1: I'm warning you, don't do that.
0: There's laughter ahead.
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3: In news from outer space, a Chinese rover on the moon is investigating a cube-shaped object on the far side of the moon. The rover reportedly has spotted a cube-shaped object approximately 260 feet away during its mission's 36th lunar day. Space.com reports the rover is expected to spend 2 to 3 lunar days, equivalent to 2 to 3 Earth months, trying to get a closer look. Our space referred to the object as a mystery hut, but a likely explanation for the shape would be a large boulder which has been excavated by an impact event.
4: Here's a picture of it, Christy. It looks, it's kind of fuzzy, yeah. But in the distance there is something on the horizon that looks
5: kind of cube-like. Like
4: a, yeah. Looks cube-like.
5: Wow.
4: If I were to put my money on it, I would probably guess rock.
3: Yeah, that would be my moon rock.
5: I think it's a safe.
6: I'm going to say rock, Alex.
4: No. It really does look like a cube because this photograph is clearly taken from a distance.
3: Mm-hmm.
4: I would say either rock or Amazon Prime package.
3: Oh
5: yeah.
4: One of the two that are maybe a Dippin' Dots booth.
7: Ah, love Dippin' Dots.
4: Oh, they're everywhere. That's the ice cream of the future.
3: Sure it is.
6: It sure is.
3: Love it.
4: And it's been the ice cream of the future for several decades.
3: Mm-hmm. Well, somebody needs to come up with a different one then. Yeah. Come up with another
5: guy,
3: ice cream for the future, future.
5: He goes, Dippin' Dots is the ice cream of the future. Apparently in the future, ice cream is a ripoff.
7: You don't like the Dippin' Dots?
5: No, it's just a joke the guy has.
7: It's my favorite.
5: But I also don't really care for them.
7: My favorite
3: banana split.
7: An
3: love
7: aquarium
3: it.
7: Or a zoo or a basketball game. Yep. I love the Dippin' Dots.
8: They're too cold little balls.
3: Oh, I love them.
8: You know?
4: They're
8: good. Get stuck to your tongue. I don't like it.
5: Too cold little balls to get stuck to your tongue?
4: Okay, well, maybe you should come inside and not do it in the car.
5: I've completed.
7: Very good.
6: There we go. Josh is out.
3: Speaking of food.
4: I want Josh to come look at this thing because I know Josh.
5: All right, let me
3: Josh,
5: Josh
3: big, go look at that thing.
4: Josh is the big outer space guy.
7: Is he?
4: Yeah. And there it is. That's the horizon. Look at the cube right there.
9: Okay.
4: Isn't that pretty cool looking?
9: Yes.
6: Does it look like a man-made structure?
4: It looks like a cube. You can't tell from this photograph how far away it is. It's fuzzy, but you see the horizon line.
5: I don't know what that is.
3: Well, the ancient aliens, they had to start somewhere. Maybe they, stopped at the moon on the way.
8: Yeah.
4: Right. I hope it's some kind of kiosk they get up there and it's some guy talking about helping them with the extended warranty on their rover.
5: Yes.
4: Did you know that for $80 a month?
5: It's one of those credit card signups they have outside of colleges.
6: Yeah. Now,
5: you get a t-shirt.
6: Now how much would you pay?
7: Why is the photo so grainy, though?
4: Because it's taken on the moon.
7: Yeah, I know, but we can get to the moon. Can't you get a camera that autofocuses and figure it out?
6: I think
5: in this case, it's a close-up, so they know what I mean?
6: Sure. Well, but we can take pictures of license plates from our satellites. Why can't we get a better picture on the moon?
4: Well, they're trying to. They say the Chinese are trying to get the thing closer, and they probably took one of those Bigfoot cameras where, for some reason, they're always out of.
7: If that rover was going 6 over, I guarantee you people would figure out a way to get a clear picture so we can identify that thing.
6: Yeah. Pull it over.
4: Yeah, pretty cool. Okay, Christy, what else you got?
3: New York City is facing a cream cheese shortage.
4: Oh, my Lord.
3: According to the New York Times, supply chain issues coupled with an increase in demand are now affecting the supply of cream cheese, with bagel shops, delis, bakeries, and markets running short on the spread.
4: Yeah, I hope they run out at sushi places.
5: I am totally with you.
4: Nothing ruins sushi like
5: what?
4: Cream cheese.
5: Well, if you have cream cheese in your sushi, you do not like sushi.
7: No. Don't order it, buddy.
3: Yeah,
5: don't. I don't. But there are times where I have to say no cream cheese, please, because I want everything else.
7: Hey, can
5: in the
7: I
5: roll.
7: Ask you, what did you have for breakfast this morning?
5: Bagels. Well, I had a bagel and cream cheese.
7: What was on it?
5: Cream cheese.
3: Yeah.
5: And
4: what else?
5: Salmon.
7: Yeah.
5: And
7: salmon and cream cheese.
3: Yeah,
7: it's a great combo.
3: Go.
4: Oh, you hypocrite.
5: I don't. No. I don't like cream cheese mixed with rice.
4: Well, Willie, you're like the F. Lee Bailey.
3: Wow.
4: No, I can't stand those rolls that have cream cheese.
5: Yeah, I'm the same.
4: Sorry.
7: It's a nice little treat.
4: No, it's awful.
7: Do you ever get the one that's wrapped up? It's kind of like a crab rangoon almost, but it's a sushi roll and it's got some heat to it.
5: For people that don't like sushi.
4: It's awful.
7: Okay.
3: That's fair.
4: So there's a
5: I won.
4: There's a shortage of cream cheese.
3: Yeah.
4: Do you ever get the non-name brand cream cheese?
5: That's a mistake.
4: That Altoona cream
6: Big
4: cheese?
7: The Pittsburgh cream cheese?
4: I'm sorry. If Godwin were here, he would tell us the obscure trivia fact.
3: About Altoona?
4: Philadelphia cream cheese is not named after Philadelphia, Pennsylvania.
3: Right. What's it named after?
4: A different Philadelphia.
5: It is, yeah. I don't know if it's a family name.
3: Philadelphia, Idaho, what?
4: Christy, do I have to know all of the answers?
3: Yes.
5: But according to Godwin, it is not Philadelphia, Pennsylvania.
3: Okay.
5: And he would know. He grew up
3: there. Sure.
6: That's what he
3: says. I would think it would be an East Coast place, though, wouldn't it?
4: So anyway, while you're out buying $12 gasoline, stock up on cream cheese. Mm-mm-mm. And did I tell you when I borrowed Mark's pickup truck, I filled it with gas.
3: 35 gallons.
4: That F-150 has a 35-gallon tank.
3: So he gave it to you almost empty? That's the first part I would be concerned about.
4: Well, I don't think he knows that whenever I borrow the truck, I fill it up.
3: That's my point.
4: I think when I called him up and said, I'm going to pick up my Christmas tree, can I borrow your F-150? I think he siphoned all the gas.
6: Absolutely.
3: Yeah,
4: His garage has these huge tanks. So.
7: Oh, you mean the guy that's taken 2 extra years to build you a house? You think he might be taking a little bit of your cash? Huh. Shocking.
4: I worked at a bank back in the 80s.
5: Savings and loan?
4: That's helping. Occasionally, employees would be called in to fix the ATMs if they went down for any reason. We were called in one night at about 9:30. After we fixed it, we were on our way out. A customer who had gone to the ATM to use it saw us leaving and said, oh, are you guys done for the night? He actually thought we sat in there. And handed out the cash.
5: That's wonderful.
3: That's funny.
6: That's amazing.
4: What a job that would be.
5: And well, I guess we're done for the night.
4: And 40 or 50 years ago, that probably would be the way it would work.
7: Little visor on.
3: Yeah.
4: Just sitting here. Well, here comes Joe again. Must be drunk.
5: That's excellent.
4: God, that's funny.
7: I have a letter that might transition pretty well. So you were just talking about how you call them ATM machines, right, even though that's redundant. Our friend Gary wrote in, says, when my wife hammers my ear on things I should improve on or fail projects.
6: Hammers my ear.
7: My quick response is, words are dumb. She rolls her eyes and walks away. Perfection.
5: I love it.
4: Mm-hmm. Very good. See, you've started
6: another relationship saved by Willie Grizzle.
7: That's right. I'm better at saving other people's relationships. My own sort of crash and burn internally.
6: You and me both, brother.
4: Now, let's get to Christy Lee. What have we missed over there in the world
5: of
4: news?
5: Well, let's get to the segment that America's been waiting
6: Ladies
5: for.
6: Ladies and
4: gentlemen. You mean the Josh Arnold
6: and
4: request?
6: And now a segment soon to be sweeping the country.
5: Jokes I don't know what to do with.
6: Jokes he doesn't.
7: Okay.
1: This is the segment.
4: I love this segment. All right. Go ahead.
5: In high school, kids would call me Pizza Face.
7: Sure.
5: I didn't have acne. I just often had pizza on my face.
6: You know, it's been a long time.
7: He's walking out.
4: It's very good. That's very good, Josh.
6: That's been a long time.
5: But I don't really know what to do.
6: If you do that vacuum.
7: Do that after a joke that kills, you'll clean up with that. I'm telling you. That's fun. That's a lot of fun, that joke.
5: So ride the coast on the fumes of the last joke.
7: But if you do that on its own.
4: Don't tag it with a joke that has dick breath in it.
3: Wow, can we see?
7: There he goes. I mean,
6: what?
7: He's off to the races again.
8: Well,
6: my God.
5: That's good advice, Tom.
7: He's just smiling and laughing over there. You're pretending to organize something you're having so much
6: fun. He's never been happier.
4: No, I'm getting.
7: Sometimes you laugh so hard you go to that cabinet by you for no reason.
5: Ugh. All right, well.
4: We're taking.
5: This has been jokes I don't know what to do with.
4: That's
5: a
4: joke. Just the one?
3: You said one?
5: Yeah,
4: Then it should be a joke I don't know what to do with.
5: Well, the segment over time, it would be a collective of jokes.
6: Can you remember the other two that you did before? Oh, they're right here in your file.
5: A lot of... Don't you hate it when you go to the grocery store, Jessica, and you get that shopping cart with the dead hooker in it?
8: Oh, yeah.
5: Isn't that the worst?
8: It is.
5: Every time.
7: You were struggling when you tried to rope Jessica into it.
6: So comedy's kind of like boxing. You got to be surprised. Hit him with the left.
4: Let's hear the other one from the first volume. Go ahead.
5: This is an edited version. A listener wrote in what I think is a better way to deliver this.
3: Oh. Okay.
4: To by yourself alone?
5: A lot.
6: To the mirror?
5: A lot of people like their jazz smooth, but I've always preferred my jazz crunchy.
4: I like that. I like that very
2: you
4: much.
2: You got the vacuum.
5: Oh, did you?
4: Yes.
5: Your response suggested you loved it.
7: I didn't do anything.
4: I was laughing inside. No, I like that very much.
8: I mean, almost prefer your jazz to be in Utah. You know what I mean? Getting his Utah jazz.
5: No, no, yeah.
4: Oh, no, we get it.
5: Well, certainly.
8: That could have been
2: this year's turducken.
4: Yes, I don't know. We understand.
8: No, she's...
4: We understand the attempt and the effort.
7: I liked it.
8: Thank you.
5: Let's not give her too hard of a time. This might not be her only attempt of the day, if you know what I mean.
4: Well, no, time now for a request.
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5: Boy, people get mad when you look at your ex's social media. Can you imagine if they came home and you were talking to an AI version of your ex?
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4: And you know the AI version, you've trained her to start bitching about your current...
5: Oh, no!
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4: She walks in.
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5: Oh, shut up. Will you shut up?
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20: She was not big on approval. This is what I'm getting at in a roundabout way. Make sure you find the right person before you get married, because the first time I got married, I looked and I thought I found that person who would tell me those five words every man longs to hear. Get off me, you're heavy. But are you done yet? That's one of us should be enjoying this. Of course, my personal favorite, when you're inside me, I feel nothing. Yes,
4: when you're inside me, I feel nothing. I have
20: That's
4: to write
20: direct
4: that
20: quote. That is a direct quote.
4: Oh, wow.
20: Because we're working up there. I'm trying. You know, it's, boy, I got it in myself that time. You know, I think I'm on a... I'm on a roll here, you know, but women have such a hard time achieving orgasm. I Maybe it's because you got a big, fat, sweaty guy on top of it.
10: would break on my November 15th, 1864, Major General William Tecumseh Sherman began his famous March to the Sea. Sherman led his troops from Atlanta, Georgia, to the ocean port of Savannah. As he was leaving, Sherman set the city on fire, gutting 40% of it. Atlanta wouldn't be burned this badly again until they gave their franchise tag to Michael Vick.
17: Bob and Tom, one-fifth of the FBI's 10 Most Wanted.

0: 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Comedy, guests, Bob and Tom exclusives. 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
2: Many, many years ago, when I was 23,

0: is my uncle, then that also makes him brother. To the widow grown up daughter, who of course is my stepmother. My father's wife had a son that kept him on the run. And he became a grandchild because he was my daughter's son. My wife is now my mother's mother, and it makes me blue. Because although she is my wife, she's my grandmother, too.
1: Oh, that's it.
0: If my wife's my grandmother, then I'm her grandchild.
1: That's a twist.
0: Every time I think of it, it nearly drives me wild. Now I have become the strangest thing you ever saw. As husband to my own

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2: Christy Lee at the news desk.
3: Well, howdy, chick.
2: Howdy there, ma'am. Pat Godwin in the performance room.
4: Hey, chick.
3: I said howdy.
2: Hey, we
3: never heard that before?
2: Let's do an Old West show. You know, the Old West, real hot right now. Yeah, Yellowstone, yeah. 1883.
3: Oh, wet.
4: She's got her in the Conestoga wagon.
2: Yes, he got her in the Conestoga wagon. That's what I think of when I think of the Old West.
3: Tom, seriously.
4: I don't think they did that.
5: Blame it on me. It's him.
2: You know what he does?
3: Blame it on... It's not
2: you know
3: me.
2: What he does?
3: It's
2: he, him. No, no. We get off the air and I go, what are you doing? He goes, edgy. That's all he says. Edgy. Hi, Jeff Oskey.
6: What's up, buddy?
5: Man, I'm the edge here for the butt.
2: Josh Arnold. There's Ace Cosby.
6: Wow.
2: Manning
3: wow,
2: the
3: is
2: track
3: right.
2: phone hotline hot phone. There's Willie Griswold.
7: I'm hey, man.
2: Chick McGee. And
5: Jesse writes, I drive 45 minutes each way once a month. Just to get the Olive Burgers in Sturgis, Michigan. There you go.
3: Ooh, Olive Burgers.
6: I had forgotten. My son texted me and reminded me. We drove an hour and a half to a burger place that he saw on Diners, Drives, and whatever that's called.
2: Yeah. Triple E.
6: Yeah, we drove to, it was called Triple X, and had burgers and root beer.
3: Oh, my daughter lives right next door.
8: Oh, yeah. Off 65. Yeah. I know exactly where that is.
6: Yeah, so we took a drive up there.
5: It's called Triple X, and it's a burger
3: Triple
5: place?
3: Triple X, and it's a burger place, and it's got
5: I bet they get a lot of... Very confused truckers in there.
3: Beavis bedroom looks right on top of their roof.
2: Sounds like a nice place. Anyways,
8: if you are a guy that travels a lot and you're looking for good food, I found that kind of just a hack is typing in Triple D into your Google Maps and it pops up with all the restaurants that have that in their Yelp reviews because Guy was there. It is such a good hack to find a good food.
2: His hair drives me crazy.
5: Guy Fieri?
2: But that he's got a ghost kitchen or whatever, and you can DoorDash it here, and it's good food.
8: Man. He's really a weirdo good. With hair from the future, but the man's a genius.
5: Yeah. He's a good guy. He's always helping out people when they're in trouble.
2: Dear funniest morning radio show people in America.
3: Oh, nice. Oh.
5: How are we
3: going
5: to get that across the street to those other guys?
2: I think we're getting somebody else's mail. I drive 2 hours to go to Jungle Gyms in Cincinnati.
3: Oh, yeah.
2: Can you blame me? Well, we certainly can't. We were thinking about Jungle Gyms because they had like
3: they have everything.
2: Aardvark balls or
3: something. Yeah. No, ostrich eggs. Isn't that what we were going to get there?
2: Yes, ostrich eggs. Here's a guy,
5: transplanted from Pittsburgh to Cincinnati. He used to drive for, I'm going to get this wrong. Is it Premonti Brothers Sandwiches?
6: Yeah.
2: It's pronounced in an odd way. It's in Pittsburgh. Yeah.
5: He goes, I would drive 5.5 hours there and back. Just for one of these sandwiches. He goes, I encourage Willie to Google them. They're worth every minute of the drive.
3: Oh,
5: see, maybe you guys should put together, wait a second, this might be a good idea. Put together a tour exclusively based on where you get to eat.
8: Oh, I know. For Lexington, we're going to go to West 6 Brewing and we're going to go to Winchell's for a breakfast sandwich. It's got three kinds of pork on it. It's absolutely
2: Winchell's
8: insane.
2: Winchell's is great.
5: Maybe like a breakfast tour.
2: Yep.
3: Oh, wow.
5: Where you go to really great breakfast. You do the show on a Saturday. Sunday morning, everybody meet at so-and-so's for breakfast.
6: That'd be great.
5: That'd be fun.
6: I can't believe you already know what you're having for breakfast on Sunday.
3: Buddy,
6: you fat son of a bitch.
8: Why do you think I work in the Commonwealth of Kentucky so much, pal?
2: In God's name, don't you weigh 350?
8: It's crazy.
2: Don't get
8: I want to go up to three bills.
3: How do you do that?
8: It's a lot. You know, you work out 20 minutes a day. You know, you have a little bit of fun,
3: No, I mean,
8: though.
3: Just thinking about.
8: I love it. And then I want to go to Wallace Station and buy beautiful Frankfort, Kentucky on the way down.
3: Oh, my goodness.
8: I love the people and the food in Kentucky. They have these smoked wings at West 6, you guys. They smoke them and then they put the sauce
3: Willie,
8: on
3: seriously, Willie, the
8: them,
3: only reason totter. You're doing stand-up is so you can eat at different places.
5: That's where he gets to sit down.
6: It's put the food on
8: before the
6: table. The
8: show and the drink tickets.
3: Jeff sent this on Twitter. I used to drive a 4-hour round trip from Melbourne, Florida to Fort Lauderdale to get Skyline chili.
8: Oh.
3: Now I plan work trips to go through cities with Skyline locations. Like next week, I'm in Huntington, West Virginia via Columbus, Ohio.
2: Oh, all right.
3: He loves his Skyline.
8: Hey, Christy.
5: Now, I got a lot. I can't really read much of this, but this guy... is associated with a great American establishment in the United States military. Put it that way. I guess some of these pilots...
2: You know, this makes it sound worse than what it really is.
5: Yeah, I guess apparently some of these pilots managed to take some very interesting trips in order to, when they get to the airport, have some very fine food delivered to them, and then they fly it back. So, hey.
6: Oh, nice.
5: You got to practice. You got to keep the planes running. You got to know what you're doing.
8: Isn't that a scene in MASH where they want to get like some sort of sandwich all
2: Adams,
8: the way?
2: And- nope. Adam's Ribs in Chicago. Hawkeye Pierce wants them. The sauce is to die for, he says.
5: Do they get him?
2: Oh, yeah. Finally. Yeah. Coleslaw. And then somebody asked him, he doesn't order the coleslaw because it's going to take like 4 days because he's in Korea. And he goes, you sure. Didn't order the coleslaw? What the hell's wrong with you? Adam's Ribs in Chicago. I don't. It was a make-believe place.
5: Let's move forward again. Once again, we have to dip our toes into the world of sports.
2: Real quick, Tyler Anderson of the Los Angeles Dodgers lost his no-hit bid in the ninth. He gave up a one-out triple to Shohei Ohtani, Tom's Baseball Player of the Year, in a 4-1 victory over the Los Angeles Angels.
5: I got a couple more here.
2: And I know.
3: You were talking, yeah.
5: You were talking. It was just so boring.
2: I started reading.
8: I tried to earlier, too. It's one of those mornings. Yeah.
3: Let him go.
5: I live in Lafayette, Indiana.
2: Well,
5: writes
2: congratulations.
5: Tony.
2: Back to the...
5: I drive from Knoxville. On occasion, I will drive the 6.5 hours for Arnie's Pizza.
2: Meet you at Arnie's.
5: Is that what that is?
2: I think, yeah.
5: How about this guy? He goes, I drove 7 hours to see you idiots in Dallas a few years ago. It's best trip ever.
3: Oh, nice.
5: Thanks, Michael. We certainly appreciate that.
2: You got to be careful going to Dallas. don't ride in a convertible. You know what
3: I
2: mean?
3: I see what you're saying.
5: You ever been to Dealey Plaza?
2: I know. He can make the shot.
5: It's an easy shot. You could have made it, Christy. It's an easy shot.
3: You never seen me shoot a gun. I might be a great markswoman.
5: No, you wouldn't have to be. It's such an easy shot.
2: Aaron Judge, Tom.
5: Here come the judge.
2: He hit his major league leading 25th tater home run. And the New York Yankees beat Tampa Bay by a score of 4-3. Way to go. In the NFL, one note, the Colts starting quarterback, Kari Willis, has decided to retire so he can pursue a career in the ministry. He made the announcement on Twitter post.
5: Who?
2: Kari Willis, K-H-A-R-I-W-I-L-L-I-S.
3: Quarterback, not quarterback.
8: Safety.
3: Yes.
5: I thought you said quarterback.
3: Yeah.
2: No, cornerback or safety.
3: Cornerback, yeah.
2: Yeah. The move came as a surprise to many. Team officials seemed to have a little bit of a heads up. He was considering a retirement when they excused him from this month's 3-day mandatory.
5: Well, to go back one story, I've got the audio.
0: From here comes the judge.
2: That audio is objectionable.
7: We went back for
3: it? Yeah, we did, Pat.
0: Here comes the judge.
2: Please. Do you have a judge song?
7: No, I don't.
2: You have a Pat.
6: Right one. Quick. Yeah. Christy, this morning driving in, we both drive the same way.
3: Yes, sir.
6: Do you ever play this? This morning on the drive in, I played Drunk Driver or Texting While Driving.
3: Oh, yeah, I love that
6: game.
3: And
6: it was Texting While Driving both times.
3: Yeah.
5: Mm-hmm. Yeah, I drive in real early, and every once in a while I will... call the cops and go, hey, there's a really drunk guy.
2: Do you really?
6: You
3: How do you
6: narc!
3: Know the difference?
2: You are so red,
3: How
2: man.
3: Do you know the difference between drunk driving and text driving?
5: In this case, it was the one most recent one. It was so clear. The lane, it wasn't really lane. It was just weaving all over 56th Street.
2: Oh, there's also fiddling with your radio guy.
5: No.
3: Yeah.
5: No, this was clearly intoxicating.
8: But when I see someone driving poorly and they're in my dad's car, I know it's texting and driving because he doesn't drink. Because he is. When he's in the car, you hypocrite. You have the phone all the way up here. Email and PJ.
3: You know, I'm wondering. I was always wondered when texting became very popular, how the cops would decide who was driving impaired.
6: Yeah,
3: I don't
5: breathalyzer.
3: Well, of course, Tom. But if you don't know before, you pull them over. I guess you can get pulled over for texting and
5: you
3: driving.
5: Walk up, you look at the bumper sticker. If they got that little bear, you know that they're high. I don't know what genius figured that out. Yeah. You put one of those little bears on your car, they're going to go, okay.
2: Pull it over.
5: Probable cause.
3: Or the dancing girl.
5: we have...
3: Thought that was a dance studio. I thought, boy, there are a lot of people that go to that dance studio.
8: It's a Dave Matthews thing,
3: I
8: right?
3: know. Yeah. I didn't know that till like last year.
2: What about the hula girl? Is that anywhere? You get a hula
3: the
2: girl
3: little
2: on
3: dash
2: your dash?
3: Thing?
2: Yeah. A little hula girl?
7: You don't see that much anymore.
2: You ever have a hula girl on your GTO or anything?
5: No.
2: Oh, it must be a white trash.
5: I never had the fuzzy dice. No, I didn't have anything. What I did want to have, though, back in the day when they had the bright lights on the floor.
2: Oh, yeah.
5: You could get the foot pedal that looked like a foot, and then you'd get the little tiny one for your bright lights.
3: You had that, didn't you?
2: Yeah, I did, in the old cop car I had, yeah.
5: Oh, that's fun.
2: I had the gas pedal was shaped like a foot, and the bright dimmer light.
5: Can you do that anymore?
3: I don't think so.
2: Why did they take it off the floor?
5: The bright lights?
2: Yeah, I like it. I liked it on the floor.
3: Did you have the steering wheel knob?
2: The necker knob, yeah, I had that. That's so you can steer with this hand and reach over here and grab a little boot. You know what I mean, Willie? So you're driving like this, and you go, whoa.
8: Wait, so you steer with this hand and this hand.
5: And there was an urban legend.
2: Oh, yeah.
3: Back when there were bench seats.
5: There was an urban legend that those were illegal. You know what we're talking about, Jeff? It would be on a steering wheel. There was this thing you would attach to the steering wheel.
8: The little knob.
5: It looked like a doorknob.
2: Necker knob.
5: And the urban legend was that they were illegal.
8: Why?
5: Why are there dumb urban legends out there?
2: I always heard it was
5: illegal. The one with the toothbrush and the keister, that's real.
3: Oh, God.
2: Those are illegal. Driving with bare feet is illegal. Is that true?
6: So you had an old cop car?
2: Yeah, I had an old cop car with a spotlight right here. Yeah.
6: I hate that.
8: So do I.
6: In our city, they take all the cop cars, they strip everything off of it, and then they sell them at auction to the people who used to ride in the back of them.
3: Exactly. And you don't know when you're driving.
6: Right behind you, you have to play.
1: Bob and Tom.
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1: Sanitized for your protection.
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12: Get on the old-fashioned drugs. When I speak to schools, that's what I tell them. But I'm going to tell you something right now. I don't think that we should legalize marijuana, and I'll tell you why.
5: Why is that?
12: Because I like doing illegal stuff.
5: Ah.
12: That's right. Yeah, I don't want to go into a store. I want to deal with the drug dealer. I want to go to the bad part of the town. I want to do that kind of stuff. I don't want to have to, and the people say, oh, we just want it for medicinal purposes. No, you don't. Then they bring out the 90-year-old guy with the tubes coming out of him talking about, oh, I'm only happy when I'm high. Well, welcome to America. We're all only happy when we're high. I'm telling you guys right now, you see somebody walking down the street not high and happy, run for your damn life. That guy's a lunatic. He's got a basement full of bodies, and you're next, pal. That's what I tell you.
16: Now I lay me down to sleep. I pray, dear Lord, my soul to keep. And if I should die before I wake, I pray, dear Lord, my soul to take. But the prayers don't make me sleepy. I lay here tossing and turning, with a fire down below that just keeps on burning. I could do what I think is natural, but one of my biggest fears are my dearly departed grandmother's words still ringing in my ears. You can't get to heaven with your hand on your no-no place. Your no-no's not a playground. Stay in a state of grace. You can't get your wings. hands, sing heavenly psalms. You'll just go blind with hairy palms. No, you can't get to heaven with your hand on your no plates. Remember now, all your dead relatives are watching. A little religious piece.
3: So Moody, is your apartment, is it tidy?
2: It is tidy. It's small. It's tidy. It's a basement.
3: Oh,
5: even better.
2: I thought.
5: Looks like we made it.
2: And I thought, I knew the ceilings are low. I thought I had 7 foot ceilings.
3: Oh my God.
2: Until my 6 foot six buddy came over and had about an inch of clearance.
17: Your ceilings are that low?
2: They're low.
17: You can't even get happy.
2: Low. I think my apartment's illegal, to tell you the truth. It's a basement with only one exit.
5: The
2: and the
5: front
2: exit
5: door.
2: Was blocked by my meth lab. So I think the whole thing.
3: Never stay there.
2: Beautiful
3: never
2: neighborhood, though. I live in a great neighborhood.
5: Uh-huh.
2: A little, it's in New York City, Astoria, Queens. It's very peaceful. My neighborhood is so quiet. If there's any yelling at night, that means Ecuador scored a goal. I love it. It's a little rowdy. World Cup's a little rowdy. Other than
5: I'll bet.
18: Oh, you got to come over during World Cup time.
5: Oh, yeah.
19: They don't say we didn't warn you. There's laughter ahead.
11: You guys want to grab lunch?
5: We can't go anymore.
11: Holy
18: That's
11: cow.
18: A good day's work, everyone.
19: This is Bob and Tom Radio.
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21: Are you tired of hearing all this talk about health care reform? Are you frightened, angered, or confused by the overload of information coming from every direction about health care? Mm-hmm. Me too. Hi, I'm Joe Johnson. You may know me from my advertisements for my memory system, my vocabulary builder upper, my Spanish Learno Sistema, or my memory system. Well, I'm fed up with this debate over healthcare, so I decided to do something about it. I am proud to announce my new Jeff Johnson healthcare system.
5: Oh.
21: With the Jerry Johnson healthcare system, there are no complicated forms to fill out or qualifying physical exams. We'll just ask you these three simple questions. 1. What is your name? 2. Is there any chance you will be sick or injured in the future? And 3. I'm sorry, what was your name again? If you answered yes to any of these questions, you qualify. It's that simple.
5: Wow.
21: And say goodbye to complicated payment programs and increasing premiums. With the Joe Johnson plan, you'll pay just $99 a month. Many people ask me, John, how can you do this? I tell them it is very simple. We save you lots of money by skipping most of the useless testing and examinations that other companies insist upon.
5: Oh.
21: For example, why wait to have a heart attack to get that quadruple bypass you might need at some point in the future, when you could have it right now? There's no more waiting around for injuries to pop up unexpectedly to then get the treatment that might ruin your schedule. I keep hearing talk in the news about a public option. At Joe Johnson Healthcare, we believe your medical treatment should be private. 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They seem to know everything about your health and then tell you what to do.
5: Oh.
21: We don't even keep records. In fact, most of our customers claim that when they walk in the office, it's as if we don't even remember who they are. Every visit or call will be like your very first.
5: Oh.
21: Now, I know people have many questions, so here are some actual paid testimonials from actors portraying genuine clients.
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21: Well, that's elective surgery.
3: Oh.
21: So yes, of course it is covered. 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
21: At Joe Johnson Healthcare, we do not believe in discrimination. 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
4: Really?
21: Well, no. 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Call now and

0: time I had a show, and that was 2 hours away from where my post was, and I talked my first sergeant into driving me, you know, kind of in the middle of this operation. He like picked me up in a Humvee. And
1: you know, this sounds like an Elvis movie.
0: Yeah, I know. It was hilarious.
2: Oh, sing us a song, Sean. Yeah.
1: Come on. Oh. Yeah. In the all the Elvis Army movies, though, it's primarily the upbeat stuff.
0: Yeah, that's right.
3: But it wasn't the sergeant. It was the wacky guy who worked in the...
2: Joby Baker.
3: Yeah. Yeah,
1: or Ronnie right. Shell.
3: One of those, or one of the other.
2: You bunch of goofballs. Yeah.
3: Come on, let's get in the Jeep and go.
4: Do you have any idea what they're talking about?
5: I have no clue what's going on at all.
1: Yeah. Oh, well, see, what Elvis did was...
6: Wait, go back.
4: Who's Elvis?
1: Costello. Elvis's great talent, Elvis Presley. And then... Mm-hmm. Unfortunately, the movies, for the most part, were not all that good.
3: No.
1: And he'd usually end up singing songs that were...
3: Nor were the songs.
6: Didn't he do like 30... Didn't he did a lot of like movies. 39 yeah. movies or
0: Love
6: something?
0: Love Me Tender was pretty good, but...
3: Yeah, but yeah. All right, sing Clam Bake. Come yeah, on now.
0: Exactly.
3: Do the, you know, do the clam.
0: Yeah, exactly.
3: Yeah, do the clam.
1: Oh. Now, Sean, I... did you... I don't know. Did you make a video out of...
3: Lullaby?
1: Lullaby, did that...
0: Yeah, I did.
1: I did not see it. I'm just...
0: Oh, that's okay. Actually, I'm trying to think of her name right now. I can't think of her name. It's a little too early. But
1: did you have to lip sync and all that? Or?
0: Oh, yeah, yeah. You always
1: so
0: have
1: it's
0: got to
1: be a little
0: that.
1: Weird.
3: Yeah.
0: That was really weird. And you know, what's really weird about lip syncing is you end up doing that a lot when you go over to Europe and do TV.
3: Mm-hmm.
0: They do what they call half playback or sometimes full playback.
3: Right.
0: And I would go over there by myself, and then they would hire all these people to be my quote-unquote band.
3: Right.
0: And they wouldn't be really playing. Like, the cymbals would be made of rubber. So when the drummer hit the cymbal, it was didn't make a sound.
1: What?
0: And so the whole thing was pantomimed. It was very weird.
5: Television is a lie.
3: Mm-hmm.
0: Yeah.
3: Mm-hmm.
0: Yeah,
1: that's
0: very strange.
1: A little odd. Every once in a while, we'll do something with a band here, and people will think we're playing the record.
3: No. Nope, don't do that.
1: Because
4: no, we never do that.
1: Sometimes, in fact, something funny happened here this last week. Remember?
4: Ingrid Michaelson was here,
1: and she had her band, and they were...
4: She's,
0: yeah.
1: And but Christy and I both thought the same thing. We thought she was playing to a track.
4: Yeah, it was amazing.
1: It sounded so great. In the song Lullaby, you mention Dennis Hopper, Bob Seger, Sonny and Cher, that famous line.
0: Yeah.
1: Did you have occasion ever to meet any of them?
0: You know, the first time I did the Tonight Show, Cher was a guest on there, and I was of course doing that song, and so it was pretty funny. Mm-hmm. I looked over at her, and she was just smiling real big while I said that line, and she's a really nice lady too. She's a lot shorter than I thought she was. I thought she looks really tall to me. You know, like the TV show when I was a kid, I used to watch the Sonny and Cher show.
3: It's because Sonny was really short.
0: Really short, exactly.
1: See, I didn't know that about her.
6: I didn't know she was
5: short. I thought she was tall too.
1: We've interviewed her and she's real nice.
0: Yeah, yeah. She's a sweetie.
4: How tall is she?
2: She's 5 feet two.
4: Really?
2: Sonny is three feet tall.
1: Sonny sadly is 6 feet under right now.
3: Yeah, that's right.
1: Doesn't matter how many feet he is. Maybe they just buried him 5'2".
3: No, he just ran into a tree.
5: Skiing.
4: Skiing, yeah. Remember?
3: The old George of the Jungle move.
5: Yeah.
2: George of the Jungle. Watch out for that tree.
1: How did it go to that? I apologize, Sean. Have you ever met Bob Seger?
0: I apologize to Sonny.
3: Mm-hmm.
1: Yeah. You ever met Bob Seger?
0: No, I never have, but I love that stuff. I grew up on all that stuff. Mm-hmm. You know, mm-hmm. I grew up kind of a kid of the 70s, so all that music was in my head. And it's kind of funny the way like country music is gone now. It's almost like 70s rock.
3: Mm-hmm.
0: And it's real close to that in the arrangements, especially. And so it's fun. When I go up to Nashville to write, I'm right in my median. You know, I'm like, oh, yeah, I'll just pull up a little Fog Hat or pull up a little Bob Seger or whatever.
1: Now, have you been, this is a little awkward, have you been asked to...
2: Oh, good, we'll ask the question.
1: Well, no, I mean, this happens all the time. Have you been asked to use any of your songs for commercials?
0: And oh, yeah.
1: Have you, any of them...
2: Now here's Sean Mullins
1: any of them,
2: Somonex.
1: Yeah, yeah, exactly. Any of them incredibly... any of them inappropriate or awkward where you had to go, hey, you know, come on.
0: You know, there were, I don't remember any of them in particular that I turned down, but I've had them, like Lullaby's been used a lot out of the country.
3: Mm-hmm.
0: Like in South Africa, it was used for security, like a home security system.
3: Oh, really?
4: Oh,
0: which excellent. I thought was kind of fun, but.
1: Wow.
3: Mm-hmm.
1: Everything's right. Not gonna all be. Right.
0: Yeah, exactly.
2: All right, Sean.
3: You see Dennis Hopper peeking through your window.
1: There's a burning tire on that guy. What the hell?
3: Yeah. Uh-huh.
7: Everything's gonna be all right.

0: Yeah, I can see that selling.
1: Sean, you don't deserve this kind of abuse. Yeah. This is Sean Mullins is our guest. He's a very fine singer and songwriter. Has your song, any of your other songs been used in movies at all? Do they ever pop up?
2: Yeah, I've had a few of those.
1: Do they get your permission, I assume?
2: Yeah, they have to get the songwriter's permission to do that. I'd like to do more of that, honestly, mm-hmm. because there's some good money in movies. In movies and then TV shows, if you can get like a theme song and that kind of thing.
0: Yeah.
2: Scrubs used my song, All in My Head, a few years ago in one of their episodes. It was up for the theme song. It almost made it. But then the I Am No Superman song made the cut. So, mm-hmm. But yeah, it's kind of a fun little business to be in. Especially because I guess you write from the heart, and then when it ends up also doing well, that's always icing on the cake, you know.
0: Sure, absolutely.
3: I'm fascinated by musicians. Even if I wrote from the heart, it would sound awful. Mm-hmm. I have no musical talent whatsoever.
4: But you don't understand. It's from my heart.
3: It's right.
4: My heart,
3: come on. This is honesty.
5: It's because you can't smell.
3: I can't smell, so I have no sense of music. Right. But nobody, I'm fascinated by it because nobody in my family, as far back as I know, plays any kind of musical instrument at all. So I'm wondering if there's some genetic thing in there. My cousin Nate, who's much younger than I am, he just started playing guitar, and he's like really into it. And I'm like, well, you must be getting genetics from your mom's side of the family.
1: Better do a DNA test.
3: Yeah. It's not from the Stout family. Do you come from a musical family?
2: Yeah, I do. My grandfather was a jazz musician. He was an upright bass player, and my mom played a bunch of instruments.
3: Everybody?
2: Mm-hmm. Yeah, my mom's side of the family is musical. Down. Yeah.
1: Those are the voices of comedian Ryan Stout, musician Sean Mullins, and do you want to play All in My Head? Or do
2: you got time?
1: Sure, yeah, but before we do that, I'd like to interrupt the entire flow of the show because Christy handed me this. No.
4: More pancake news?
5: No, it's not pancake news.
1: This is, you talk about a musical heritage. According to this news account, the world's oldest joke has been traced back to 1900 B.C., and it suggests that toilet humor was as popular with the ancients as it is today.
5: There's a surprise.
4: Was it was just two words, who farted, ? Was that it?
0: Someone pulling a finger?
4: Uh-huh.
1: It's said of the Sumerians who lived in what is...
4: Oh, those nutty Sumerians.
0: Oh, those dirty folks.
1: They lived in what is now southern Iraq, not known for its comedy.
5: No. Uh-huh. Not now, anyway.
4: Anybody celebrating anything?
0: That's the first joke. Mm-hmm.
1: Wow. The actual joke reads as follows. Something which has never occurred since time immemorial. A young woman did not fart in her husband's lap.
0: I'm laughing on the inside.
1: Okay, let's try another one. These are from the world's oldest jokes.
3: These are all on a tablet someplace.
1: Mm-hmm. In 1600 BC, there was a gag about a pharaoh said to be King Snowfru. This is in second place.
0: Mm-hmm.
1: And it's a question and answer joke. I love these.
0: Go ahead.
1: How do you entertain a bored pharaoh?
0: I don't know how.
4: Go into a round room and tell him to find the corner.
1: You sail a boatload of young women dressed only in fishing nets down the Nile and urge the pharaoh to go catch a fish.
0: I'm here all night.
4: Oh,
0: yeah.
1: Okay.
4: The oldest
1: British joke.
0: Be sure to tip your servers.
1: The oldest British joke dates back to
4: tip your piss boy.
1: That's a Mel Brooks. Okay.
3: I heard somewhere Aristotle wrote that the first forms of performed humor were songs about the penis.
0: Is that right?
5: I believe that.
3: Yeah.
0: Dear
5: Especially
0: penis.
5: From Aristotle.
3: Yeah.
4: Yeah.
3: Mm-hmm.
4: Yeah.
1: Well,
5: yeah.
1: It wasn't the Plato and Socrates.
3: I can't play music, though, so I would have been screwed back then.
0: No career.
5: You're a guy.
1: Anyway, now on a much different note, we return to the world of music.
0: Follow that.
4: Yeah, exactly. No, good luck, Sean.
0: I'm
1: going to reel it in.
4: Are you going to reel it in?
1: We're going to get back to...
4: All right.
1: Christy handed me this. It was just...
5: Well, it's very fascinating.
0: Yeah, it is.
5: That we would know...
1: I'm sure that... I'd like to weigh in on this. Uh-huh. These professors, I'm sure they're all well-meaning. There were much funnier moments than No, I'm sure this can't be.
5: Oh, yeah. Well,
0: what smells? There had to be some great prep.
4: Well, what smells worse than an asp, I think, was the oldest joke.
1: I think the oldest joke was probably this one. A guy's walking out of a cave, and his you know, buddy Grog is walking by, and whatever gibberish they spoke.
4: Do not!
1: He said to him, I left 2,000 lira in there for you.
5: Lira.
1: You know,
5: lira.
0: Neanderthal used lira.
1: Whatever.
0: But back then, wouldn't it be one lira?
4: No. I mean, even then they had trouble with the monetary system. Yeah, they had inflation. Yeah.
0: Even then, yeah.
1: Wow, I'm sorry. Let's just switch gears here. With us in the studio, we have singer-songwriter Sean Mullins. Do you want to play the song you just talked about a little bit? That's from the new project. Is that interest you or young? You play whatever you want.
2: I feel like I should do something a little more light.
1: Go ahead.
0: Something light.
2: This new album's heavy.
0: Oh, is it?
3: I like heavy.
2: There's a bar I used to play when I first started off, and a guy that owned the place was named Al. It was one of those places that you wish there was a chicken wire around the stage, but there wasn't, you know?
0: Yeah.
2: Tables and chairs were flying through the air. People were running, screaming everywhere. I ain't afraid to tell you, I was scared to death. Thinking every minute just might be my last. I was in a dilemma, and I was forced to ask myself how I got old Sean in such a mess. I still don't know. 'Cause it's the Friday night fights at Al's place. The situation was grim and I was forced to face the extreme possibility of no one ever seeing me alive again. When the night was over, heads were busting and tables were flying. Get me out of here, Jesus, I'm afraid of dying.

I tried to hide behind a bar, but my way was blocked by this big old bouncer that damn near knocked my brains out. And I crawled myself underneath the table, and I wiggled my jaw some to see if I was able to move it. And it was semi-stable, never be the same again. This is a Friday night fights at Al's Place. Situation.

Police came flying through the door, and they spotted me slapped out and lying on the floor. Somebody said, "Don't y'all look no more, that's him." And I tried to explain my sad circumstances. Man, all I came for was some beer and some dances. And they put on the handcuffs, I knew my chances were slim, to say the least.

0: Oh, they did not have no referee.
1: Yeah. Sean Mullins.
2: Oh, yeah.
1: With us in the studio.
3: Bob and Tom.
4: Five.
5: Four. Three. Two. One.
3: They put the F in professional.
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7: This is Tom coming up later this morning in the Bob and Tom Show. We'll hear a great song from this guy, Haywood Banks.
8: Oh, there's XVIIXVIIXVIXIVIXIIXIIXIIXIIXIIXIIXIIXIIXIIXIIXIIXIIXIIXIIXIIXIIXIIXIIXIIXIIXIIXIIXIIXIIXIIXIIXIIXIIXIIXIIXIIXIIXIIXIIXIIXIIXIIXIIXIIXIIXIIXIIXIIXIIXIIXIIXIIXIIXIIXIIXIIXIIXIIXIIXIIXIIXIIXIIXIIXIIXIIXIIXIIXIIXIIXIIXIIXIIXIIXIIXIIXIIXIIXIIXIIXIIXIIXIIXIIXIIXIIXIIXIIXIIXIIXIIXIIXIIXIIXIIXIIXIIXIIXIIXIIXIIXIIXIIXIIXIIXIIXIIXIIXIIXIIXIIXIIXIIXIIXIIXIIXIIXIIXIIXIIXIIXIIXIIXIIXIIXIIXIIXII

0: Well, she must love the director, too, because last night I saw a Woody on her chin.
1: Tattooed on her shoulder, she's got the last name Bronson. And in between her boobs
2: is where you'll find a Johnson.

0: got the name Brad tattooed under both her arms.
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0: 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And she's really into Western movie stars. She's even slept with a couple.
1: I know, Dean. Yesterday I saw her John Wayne tattoo, but I tried all night long and never could find her Clint.

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1: They bribed us to say that.
2: Thank you very much.
3: Willie, your hair looks good today.
4: Thank you, Christy.
3: You're welcome.
4: Got no product in today.
3: Yeah, it's kind of falling down in front of your face. I love it. Yeah, there you go.
5: Look at all that hair you have.
6: Wow, bangs. I remember those.
5: A thick head of hair.
6: Check these out, Vals. Come on, get in here.
5: Did you see that, Tom?
2: Yeah, I do.
5: All that hair?
6: No big deal.
2: And genetics, very complicated.
6: Yeah, it doesn't make any sense.
3: I have a correction to make.
2: What's that?
3: Apparently tomorrow is National Spaghetti Day. Oh. I apologize.
4: I mean, there's a guy out there with a trunk full of pasta
3: and
4: sauce.
3: So how are we
4: going
3: to Taco
4: yelling.
3: Tuesday and spaghetti on the same day?
2: I'm
4: spaghetti
2: fine with
4: tacos
2: that.
4: Is a great idea. You have
5: That's
4: a taco
5: idea.
4: Shell, you put spaghetti in
3: really?
4: There. Sounds
3: no,
4: delicious.
2: That's a good idea.
4: Yeah. Does it?
2: Eat them quick.
6: I'm with you, Pat.
2: They probably get kind of soggy.
4: What is that, God? Are you giving me the business? Spaghetti tacos is a great idea. Little Parmesan cheese on there. Little meatball or some meat sauce, whichever you prefer.
2: Mm. Meatball tacos sounds very good. I'm
5: wow, Willie's way down the road with this thing.
2: I want to hear about this guy with the drugs around his Johnson. What's the story?
3: All right. Authorities in Florida are saying they found a man with cocaine and methamphetamine wrapped around his penis.
4: Wow. Having a good time.
5: He must have a lot to do.
3: Pinellas County Sheriff's deputy said they stopped a vehicle driving without its lights and found a firearm in the car. The drugs were then discovered while searching the passenger, Patrick Florence, who told authorities the package of drugs wrapped around his package, not his.
6: They're friends. I don't know how they got there.
5: Now you know.
6: I let somebody else pack my underwear this morning.
5: You might be able to get away with that if there's a duffel bag in the trunk.
4: Sure, yeah.
5: Exactly. It's not mine. I don't know where that duffel bag. But if it's wrapped around your penis.
3: Yeah, he said he didn't know who the drugs belonged to, Chick.
5: Wow.
3: He was charged with four felonies, according to WFLA-TV.
5: Where news is on your side and wrapped around your penis.
2: This guy, he's not. He should have committed him. You got to keister him if you're going to, right? Yeah,
5: okay. What does that mean, Tom? Keister him?
2: A keister, you know, the old
6: prison
2: purse? Pocket.
6: Prison pocket. Yeah.
5: You know, we make a lot of fun on this show about relationships. And, if, let's say, your significant other, Tom, or someone you really cared about was in prison, would you keister something for that person and deliver it?
2: Well, I brought your payphone in.
6: Yeah, here's your file.
4: Here's your cricket.
2: You're going to need an AC outlet and a phone line.
6: And
2: you mean you wanted a cell phone?
6: I brought your favorite sandwich.
5: Thank God it's a hot dog.
2: No way I'm bringing bagels in.
5: Oh, Lord.
6: Maybe a gyro.
2: So this guy has drugs wrapped around his male member.
3: That's correct.
4: Is he tying it? What's going on?
2: Yeah,
4: how do you
2: that's
4: do
2: what
4: that?
2: Are they just dipped in it? It's like a corn dog.
3: No, I'm sure they're tied.
5: No, it's wrapped. It's
3: they're in baggies and wrapped around.
6: How about that?
3: He's trying to hide it, obviously.
2: What an idiot.
6: Well, he must have assumed, hey, you know, they usually check the anus. Exactly. Maybe they don't check the wiener.
2: Oh, wouldn't it be?
6: They don't.
5: That's true. They get the flashlight out and shine it all the way up.
6: Oh, that's for sure.
7: Well, there's no drugs. You have pinworms, but there's no drugs.
4: You have a polyp.
2: Does it say what kind of drugs they were? I wasn't.
3: Yeah. Cocaine and methamphetamine.
2: Okay.
4: So a crank around his crank.
3: He was up all night.
6: Very good, Pat.
5: You call that a crank, huh? That's interesting.
4: Okay. I've
5: never heard that.
2: Good luck to you, fella.
4: Biker crank.
6: Oh, yeah. Do they still ask in an airport, has anybody else packed these bags for you?
4: Or? Yeah.
2: No.
4: They don't?
6: Remember when they used to ask you that?
4: Oh, sure. Yeah.
5: Yeah, sure.
2: I don't know.
6: Or are you carrying anything that somebody else got? Robert Schimmel used to have a great joke about, because who would ever take something from somebody else and say, hey, I'm not on your flight, but take this up there.
4: Sure, buddy.
5: And then answer truthfully. No, that guy just handed it to
6: me. Right.
2: This is somewhat specific, but I noticed that the TSA opens up all ski bags.
6: Oh, really?
2: Yeah, you
6: even
2: get
6: though
2: that,
6: it's plainly
2: you
6: obvious?
2: Get, you get that notice in there, we've gone through this bag.
6: Oh, okay, yeah.
3: The ski bag, were the skis in it or the boots?
4: You were traveling skis. Ski bags?
6: A ski bag also makes a mighty fine grenade launcher bag.
4: It's the same shape there.
3: Yeah, good point.
4: Yeah, the AK-47.
2: That's why.
5: It's hard to tell.
6: Skis, missile launchers, who's to say?
4: A comically large bow and arrow. I don't know.
2: 10 bombs lashed together.
3: Oh, boy.
8: A torpedo.
2: Did you ever get that note in your luggage?
6: I have, yes, yeah. I have.
2: It says, well, they've gone through them. And
9: what's in there? Crossbow.
2: Well, I'm sorry.
3: That's why I count my underwear.
4: What? No, you don't. You count your underwear before
9: flight? Please tell me that you do.
4: No, you don't.
8: Now, don't laugh really loud. She won't continue. Yeah. Go ahead. Christy, what are you doing?
2: Now, Christy, recently, let's just say, for the sake of this story, you'd flown to Florida.
3: Yeah.
2: You're going to be gone for 10 days.
3: Yes.
2: I'm serious here.
3: Right.
2: What's the underwear count?
3: 10. One for each day.
2: No, don't you call ahead to see if the condo you're renting has a washing machine?
3: Even if they have a washing machine.
9: What if you stay
3: And I did do laundry on this trip, but I do bring enough for the whole trip.
2: You bring a fresh pair for each day?
3: Absolutely.
2: See, I pack light.
3: Really?
2: Oh, yeah. There's a washing machine in the condo we rented. Yeah, I do laundry every day.
3: Well, it takes up like this your much vacation. Space. 10 pairs of underwear.
2: Well, Christy, when you have the full throw pouch.
8: Right.
2: I keep them in the ski bag.
6: If I'm 10 days, I pack 11 or 12.
3: Pairs. Oh, just in case? Yeah.
4: Can I want to be Josh?
6: My diet is sort of...
2: Get you soil lunch. That Mexican restaurant history, lunch.
6: It can be shark worthy.
9: There'll be some splattering.
8: You know, it's better to have it and not need it.
6: Right, right.
4: And you're going out with 12, you're coming back home, we'll be like 8 or 9. You get rid of a few, you jettison a few while you're there.
6: But if you see the note, yes. Hey, this bag has been checked, mm-hmm. You will then count your underwear to see if a pair was taken.
3: Oh, yes. I'm stealing
2: my underwear. You don't
3: want to
2: see a picture of the TSA instead of wearing a mask. He's got a pair of Christie's grunts on his face.
3: My what?
8: Grunts.
2: Okay, well, let's move forward here. Christy.
3: A Missouri woman has been arrested after she tried to catch her flight by running onto the tarmac at Phoenix Sky Harbor International
2: Once
3: Airport.
2: Again, it was a prop plane, and all of her remains are her legs.
6: That's a brutal joke.
8: Chuckle, chuckle, chuckle, chuckle.
3: The door to the jetway had already been shut.
2: Have you ever been on a tarmac with a propeller plane anywhere nearby?
6: No,
3: of course.
6: I have. I have.
2: It's terrifying.
8: It's terrifying.
6: It was like a little Cessna thing, yeah.
2: Very scary.
6: I didn't like being near it.
2: No, I mean, you think
8: do
2: about
8: you
2: it.
8: Feel an urge to walk into the propeller? Is that what you're talking about?
2: No, I just, I'd
8: be aware of it.
6: I do have the urge to see if I can stop it with my hand.
3: Oh, God. It's not a fan, my friend.
4: Go in real quick.
8: I would be aware of it. I don't know if I'd be terrified.
2: Well, I was.
3: Then you must be really terrified of helicopters.
2: Yes.
6: Do you have to duck?
2: Depends.
8: No, not really.
2: Yeah, okay. Sometimes
8: it makes you feel better, though.
6: I would think so.
4: When you get on the copter, do you? Yeah, that's like the president in the movie or whatever. He always ducks when he gets on the copter.
2: Those copter, the ones the president are on, are huge, and they've got the. But yeah, on the smaller ones, you got to duck.
6: Man, if you stand upright, it'll cut your head off. That's
2: it
6: what
2: depends.
3: Well, happened. Can't ask certain actors.
6: Well, that's because the helicopter fell on them, essentially.
2: Well, you should have ducked.
6: Vic Morrow. Ducking wouldn't have helped.
8: Or, as John Landis tried to say, Vic Morrow just happened to walk there. Yeah, it's not my fault.
2: So, I'm sorry. So, this lady is chasing a large aircraft. This is at the big airport in Phoenix.
3: Yeah, and according to the authorities, the door to the jetway had been shut, and the woman, Vicki Myers, tried to get on the plane. She allegedly ran through the glass doors separating the passenger area and the secure airfield.
8: Whoops.
3: KOLD.
8: News on your side.
3: Reports the woman was stopped by airport employees as she ran down a flight of stairs toward the nose of the airplane. The woman told employees she was trying to, quote, have the plane stop so she would not miss her flight.
2: Lady, it's not a bus. Okay. I mean, in the movies, they always have the chasing the bus and the guy stops. And this isn't one of those Hallmark Christmas movies. Well, I was chasing the jet down the tarmac. Ladies and gentlemen, this is your captain speaking. On the right side of the plane, you'll see the Rocky Mountains. On the left side of the plane, you'll see the reason we ask you to get here a couple hours early.
6: Look at her go, folks. Look at
2: her go. Takes time to go through security, ma'am. Get here on time.
4: She's got her neck pillow.
6: I would have loved it if the pilot would have stopped. Said, you know what?
3: Yeah.
6: I admire the brazenness of this lady.
3: Let her on.
6: Yeah, yeah.
4: No, we can't encourage this behavior, Josh.
6: And then opened the door and then just said, looked at her and said, gas, grass, or ass.
2: Well, they're going to have to throw her a rope since the jetways, I assume, 50 yards back in the terminal.
6: But if I were president, I'd insist on a slide.
3: Oh, wouldn't that be fun?
6: Just wave.
2: Yeah.
6: Wee!
2: Yeah, who needs dignity? Well, you're going to meet the Pope and the tarmac. Oh, Keen.
9: Didn't a flight attendant.
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9: Frank Sinatra hasn't been around in a long time.
3: No, hello, he everybody. 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
2: Oh, thank you, Frank. 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
2: No?
20: You know, because of the internet.
2: Oh, that's true.
20: But I think you missed out on the social aspect.
3: Is there a social aspect to that?
20: Yeah, well, you avoid eye contact.
2: Uh-huh.
20: Try to hide your titles. Tranny? Oh, no, I was working on my car. The other day, though, I was watching gay porn.
2: Uh-oh.
20: No, wait, I'm sorry. I was watching pro wrestling.
21: Nice. So comedian Alan Havey joins us. What else is on your mind? What are you talking about these days?
22: Oh, my girlfriend wants to have kids now, and I don't want kids. Mm-hmm. You know, kids are spoiled today. I don't know what happened. I guess children had a major coup about 12 years ago, spoiled little bastards. You know, when a kid's bad, what do they tell them now?
2: No, time out.
22: Time out. What mm-hmm. the hell is that?
21: Time out.
22: Yeah, I had time out when I was a kid. I'd wake up and go, what happened?
21: Uh-huh. Jimmy Schubert is our guest.
23: I'll tell you, something happened to me the other day. I was in this diner getting breakfast, and I'm looking at the menu, and I get a stick on the menu called a protein scramble, and I'm looking at it, and basically it's an egg omelet with chicken meat in it, which is wrong. I mean, you don't take the eggs out of the chicken and then cook the chicken and put it in the eggs. Okay, that's too much chicken. I don't know who's back there cooking some kind of poultry serial killer, some barnyard strangler. That's an omelet that spans two generations.
2: That's wrong.
23: That's not breakfast. That's a vendetta. You know, that's like taking your hamburger and dipping it into your milk. You don't do it. It's not kosher. You got to separate some things. You know what I mean?
24: I was in the Marines for a while.
2: You were.
24: Wow. And it takes a while to adjust as a civilian world when you come out of boot camp because you're so fired up. When I came out that same week, my sister got married. She had me seat people at the wedding. I accepted the assignment, you know? People would come walking up to me in front of the church like, oh, you must be Patricia's brother. Sit down! I don't want to be your friend. Get your eyes off me. What is your major malfunction? 200 people showed up. I put them all in the same row. Tighten it up. Tighten it up. Tighten it up. We're not comfortable. Outstanding. I was outstanding.
21: Comedian Greg Hahn is with us.
25: God.
21: Comedian Greg Fitzsimmons has joined us in the studio. You're a New Yorker.
26: Yeah.
21: How's that going?
26: New York's good. Not bad. It's a strange place because no matter where you work or what you do, you come in contact with freaks. You know, I worked at a gas station for a couple of years, and the guy I worked with, strange man, former porno movie star from the 70s.
21: Really?
26: Yeah, he'd get confused every time he'd fill the tank. halfway through, he'd pull it out and spray it all over the car. And, we lost a lot of good petrol.
0: We're talking with comedian Rick Schrader.
1: I'm a stepfather, too, which I've been for a few years now. And if you're not a step-parent, you know, you don't realize the warmth and rewards that you get for the warm, loving feeling. And it's, I hate you. Okay, here's some more money. You know, you're not like my real dad. You know, that's right. You can find me. Yeah, track down your real deadbeat dad and have him pay for these Barbie accessories, you know.
5: Are the stars out tonight? I don't care if it's cloudy or bright, because I'm blind.
1: Jeez.
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17: A list of things you're never going to hear at a party. Hey, when you're done throwing up, can you drive me home?
25: I've heard that at a party.
17: Hey, who knows how to play some folk guitar? The clogged toilet? That was me. Hey, the keg's dry, but I think we've all had enough.
25: Oh, yeah.
17: Listen, I hate to waste time, so who here besides me has herpes?
20: Oh, see, because then you can match up.
25: Yeah.
17: The neighbors are on the phone. They want to hear some Skinner. I can't hear the coked up guy talking. I want to hit on her, but she's so drunk. And finally, put down the gun or no more Yahtzee.
25: Yeah, you never hear that one.
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20: The I Hate Steven Singer sidekick chairs, Josh Arnold.
27: Hello.
20: Causing nothing but trouble today.
27: Boy, oh boy.
25: What about your new motto?
27: I love you, Earth.
25: I love you, Earth.
20: There's Willie Griswold.
28: Hey.
20: I'm Chick McGee. I just want to be friends, Earth. And there's Tom Griswold.
25: Well, I've got 6 dozen I love you, Earth t-shirts. Marked down. On sale right now.
27: Well, what about looking good, Earth?
4: I like that. That's nice.
25: Looking
3: I'd wear
25: good.
3: That. I'd wear your
25: wasn't
3: shirt.
25: Looking good, wasn't that
27: looking
4: Freddie Prinze?
25: Freddie Prinze was the oh. Nice thing. Looking good.
20: How about take those panties off, Earth?
27: What about slip those panties off. Slip, those, slip those panties down, Earth.
25: Nice adjustment on a bad idea.
27: Show me your muff, Earth.
4: Oh. That's a muff.
27: Oh.
4: The Grand Canyon?
25: Now, well, we were just I was trying to remember because we were talking about Attack of the Wiener Man. Earlier that opened the show, the great...
20: four hours ago, yeah, go ahead.
25: Three. great song from a band called Here Come the Mummies. And then I was remembering the slogan, the wiener the world awaited.
3: Sure.
25: And Ace dug it up. It's Wieners. The wiener the world awaited.
3: I do remember that.
25: Now we've got another letter. We were talking about these Hallmark Christmas movies.
3: Mm-hmm.
25: And they're so nice. I
27: mean, they sure are.
3: Are they still airing them or are they done?
27: They are essentially done.
3: Okay.
27: But Hallmark movies continue all year long, my friends. It's
4: all kinds
3: really?
4: Of things.
27: Yeah, they have New Year's movies. They have winter movies.
3: Oh, okay.
27: Yeah.
3: So they're not just Christmas anymore.
27: Right.
3: Gotcha.
25: I predict the best Hallmark Christmas movie for 2022 will be called Kim's of Christmas Past. Starring Pat Godwin as the
3: That's
25: ghost of Christmas
3: one.
25: Past.
27: Ain't that the truth?
25: Pat goes back to Christmases in the past to be with his ex Kims. You've been with three Kims.
4: Five.
25: Yeah, but
27: five?
25: I mean, you married two.
27: Yeah.
25: And then had a very long.
27: And by the way, their first name is Kim. He doesn't have a particular fetish.
25: Yeah,
3: oh, my
25: you.
3: Gosh.
25: Thank you.
4: I met her at the Wacky House.
20: I'd like some takeout, please.
25: It's Mr. Chan's Wacky House.
4: Yeah, Mr. Chan's Wacky House.
25: Thank you very much.
4: I was scared of saying Chan.
25: And then he buys each of the Kims a romantic present. In the court. It's kind of
3: he
25: like
3: doesn't
25: a Charles,
3: pick one?
25: Charles Dickens.
27: Okay, well,
20: as you would say, Tom, that seems like an episode of a nice sitcom. Not exactly a movie.
27: Okay. You call it Kith and Kims?
25: Oh, very nice.
27: Based on the kith and kin.
25: Oh, very nice. Now, we have Christy Lee right next to me. She's over there and getting ready to polish up that news. Go ahead. What
3: Speaking of movies, Nicolas Cage has been cast as Dracula in the upcoming film Renfield.
27: Renfield.
3: Renfield.
25: Yeah, very That's cool. a pretty good idea.
27: That is a good idea.
3: According to the Hollywood Reporter, Cage recently signed a deal to play the famed vampire in the upcoming Universal Monster movie.
6: Renfield's the sidekick.
27: Yeah, sort of the Igor of Dracula.
6: Renfield.
3: Cage's last major studio movie was 2011's Ghost Rider, which we were talking about off the air. Mm-hmm. Spirit of Vengeance, though he has, of course, starred in numerous indie flicks since then. His other vampire film is the 89 cult horror comedy Vampire's Kiss.
6: I'm Hell Rider.
27: that wasn't bad, yeah.
6: Remember that, man?
25: I guess pretty good casting.
6: He's still in the best movie I saw last year, Pig.
3: That's a great movie.
6: It's great.
3: That is a great movie.
6: You would not like
27: it. He should be nominated for Best Actor.
25: Yep. So. I tried to watch Pig.
6: There we go.
25: No, Willie was there.
4: Yeah, the TV was not working.
25: The cable.
6: Still warming up?
25: No, we watched like 15 minutes of it, and then all of a sudden...
6: Really?
27: Was it pixelating and doing all that? It went into
25: the Xfinity world.
6: Yeah.
4: I thought he was just nuts, but really his TV, it's nuts. It's crazy. It doesn't make any sense.
6: Someone's having quite a joke on your dad.
25: I think Nick Cage will make a great Dracula.
27: Yeah, that'll be fun.
25: Is smart. That right? Did you see this? Did you read about this thing? It's fascinating to me because in the wake of the very sad Alec Baldwin thing, there's like a no garlic on set policy.
27: Thought there was comedy to be mined there. Garlic, huh? you thought you could make a cute little garlic joke.
4: Made that thin line from guns to garlic. Why couldn't you just have done like a Raising Transylvania joke or something, you know?
25: Bodart, you're fired.
6: Fire Bodart for that one, will you?
25: Jeez. Garlic and
4: vampires.
3: Yeah, I get
27: right,
3: it.
27: Right.
3: Yeah.
25: Good enough. Silver cross or mirror thing. But
27: sure, yeah. Wooden stake. Anything to. Better. No, you know, none of it makes it funny. That's really the crux there.
3: Hey, we brought up Marlon Brando a few hours ago.
25: I didn't pull the trigger. Okay.
3: See, we didn't need to bring Alec Baldwin.
25: Okay, sure you did. It just went off by itself.
27: I don't care about Baldwin.
25: Sorry.
6: It just went off by itself.
25: Got an update. I told you I saw this this airplane that I couldn't understand why it had said TWA on the tail.
6: Oh, my God. We're still talking about this?
25: Mm-hmm. I just mentioned it briefly
6: this
25: on the air.
6: This non-story?
25: You don't think it's interesting when you see multi-million-dollar, beautiful, contemporary aircraft
4: Does it stand for Transport with Attitude? What is that?
25: No, it's Trans World Airlines. It's an old airline. It would be like...
6: Yeah, they can.
27: I liked it though.
6: They can paint the planes any color they want.
25: But why would they do that?
6: To make you question it, I guess, or a movie.
27: What's the update?
25: Apparently, certain planes are doing this as a tribute to the companies that used to own that they merged with to become a company.
27: Oh, okay, so we might see Pan Am.
25: Who knows? But this one is an American Airlines aircraft that has a full. I took a picture of it when I saw it. We put it on our. Whatever social media platform, so you can see it. Maybe someone has more of an explanation. This mentions that the language is kind of odd. It says certain airlines love to give respect to their heritage by painting their aircraft in former liveries, marking how the airline used to look.
27: Okay.
25: So
27: didn't Aer Lingus combine with some?
25: Yes, Aer Lingus, of course, the official. You know, the Irish.
27: Yeah. Yeah.
25: Yes, then thank you, Christy. They merged with Continental.
27: Sure. Yeah.
25: Did they? Yes, to become Lingusental.
27: Oh, okay. Yeah, yeah. Okay.
25: Twist it around then.
6: Did you update this?
3: What's it called again?
25: The punchline was blurted out.
6: I did blurt it out.
25: God, I remember being on a tarmac at JFK and seeing Aer Lingus and thinking to myself, they've Always got to funny. Be joking. I was like 15.
3: Actor Serena Moreno says she wants revenge-dated Elvis Presley to get back at Marlon Brando for his infidelity during an appearance on The View. Moreno said, quote, I found lingerie in Brando's house, and of course I was heartbroken, went home in tears. I was angry, too, just furious. She said the very next day she was contacted by Elvis Presley's manager, Colonel Parker. Moreno recalled Parker saying, Elvis spotted you at the 20th Century Fox commissary and liked what he saw.
25: So he's got Colonel Tom Parker pimping for him?
3: Yeah, he does, apparently. Moreno said that when Parker asked if she would meet with the singer, she said, I thought of those panties in Brando's home and said, Yes, I would.
27: All right.
3: She said Elvis was sweet but boring, adding that the real thrill came when Brando discovered the romance.
27: Oh, no.
3: She said when he found out, he started to throw chairs. He was so angry. It was wonderful.
4: It was wonderful. She likes it when guys. She likes it when guys go Bobby Knight.
3: Apparently,
27: how about that?
3: Their tumultuous relationship lasted for 8 years.
25: Sick. And what'd she do? She outlived both of them.
3: Yes, she did.
25: One of them by double.
3: Oh, God. Yeah, she just turned 90 and looks amazing for her age.
25: Yeah, she looks 90.
3: No, she
8: doesn't.
25: Can you imagine, Josh, if things keep going well for you and one of these days some young lady's phone rings and it's yes, my client, in fact, I'll do this for you. My client, Josh Arnold, liked what he saw.
27: Oh, this is my goal.
25: Through the blinds at your house.
27: Oh. Yes. And,
25: he'd like to take you out.
27: Yeah.
3: You want somebody to do that for you?
27: Of course.
25: Do you take girls out, Jim?
20: You want a pimp?
27: Jim.
20: Jim, do you
25: just call you Jim?
4: Jim.
27: Jim. I know that's your son's name, but
25: I have been saying my son's name for 3 weeks now. Right. That's all I've been saying.
20: Is your son taking...
25: Jimmy, get me the toilet paper.
27: I'm not holding a switchblade and a Zippo. Why'd you think I was your son?
25: I don't like that.
4: I know you don't like that.
3: I'll run wingman for you, Joshy. I'll find you again.
27: No, I like. I would not require a wingman at all.
20: She'll set you up with Rita Moreno. Watch it.
27: But no,
25: you would like that, though?
27: I think the idea is cool.
25: But as a woman, wouldn't you find that incredibly insulting?
27: No, yeah. Wouldn't you find it an honor?
20: No.
27: After one of my stand-up shows, a guy walks up to you and says,
20: "They've seen your act
27: from stage."
20: Okay.
4: Does it have the same mapping over? Like, in this theory, is it Greg Warren's ex-girlfriend or something? Is that what's going on here?
3: Oh, boy. Oh.
27: Well, if you want to say ex-girlfriend, you have to name a different comedian.
3: Oh, well.
9: Bob and Tom. They put the F in professional.

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0: dressed like a damn Mennonite. 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Yeah, Greta gonna churn some butter. 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Start slowly, Dan, move it faster. 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
1: Though the parson thinks it's vile, it's a barn to be wild.

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0: You know what's black and white and red all over?
1: No, Graber. What is black and white and red all over?
0: Barry, mit der Sunburn.
2: That's funny.
0: Hey, you know what you get when you cross a mule and a Mennonite?
1: No, Graber. What do you get?
0: A mule who's going to burn in hell.
2: Oh, good one, Graber.
0: Hey, you know how many Mennonites it takes to fertilize a cornfield?
1: No, Graber. How many?
0: Well, two if you spread them thin.
2: You're killing me.
0: Hey, you know how many Mennonites it takes to make love to Barry's wife?
1: No, Graber, how many?
0: Well, last night it took five.
2: Hey, wait a minute.
3: Get your horses running.
4: Gallop,

0: feathers at once. It's good to the last drop.
1: Though the parson thinks it's vile, it's a barn to be wild. If we do it right,

0: Carl.
1: Yeah, Barry.
2: Do you know why Graber is just like my outhouse?
3: Watch it, Barry.
1: No, Barry. Why is Graber just like your outhouse?
2: Well, they are both full of...
3: Barry!
2: Well, Graber, you said those nasty things about my wife.
3: Yeah, you're right. I was just kidding.
2: All right. Well, that's better.
3: Yeah, it was only 4 Mennonites.
2: Well, okay. Then. Hey, now, wait a minute, Graber.
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6: There's Josh Arnold at the sidekick chair.
7: Hello.
6: There's Ace Cosby manning the track phone hotline. There's Willie Griswold.
7: Howdy, howdy.
6: I'm Chick McGee, and here's Tom.
8: Well, thank you very much, Chick McGee. We're going to talk with professional comedian Reno Collier. Oh, there he is on the big screen. I can see him right now. Hey, Reno.
9: Good morning, my friend.
8: Is that a sunburn I'm seeing up there?
9: Maybe a little bit, man. I had to stain my deck.
7: Oh, okay. And,
8: looks like you stained
9: I got cooked a little bit.
8: Looks like you stained your forehead.
9: My forehead?
8: It's very red, don't you think? Am I the only one that sees this?
9: I'm cooked, man.
8: Yeah.
9: I'm cooked. My butt hurt, like everything.
7: Hmm.
9: You get sore. I'm not used to it.
6: Your butt hurt?
7: His butt hurt.
9: Yeah, like you have muscles that you find that you didn't know were muscles.
10: Oh, yeah.
9: You know what I mean?
10: Sure.
9: Mm-hmm. And it's like, God dang, I sit down and, but I'm good.
6: I thought there was something more going on than staying in the deck. I didn't know.
10: Yeah. Yeah.
6: Butt hurt out there.
9: I didn't pay a contractor. I did it myself.
8: We're kind of in a weird mood because I got to tell you, because Kostaki called Reno.
9: And, I heard it, man.
8: He told us all that he is apparently, they are getting divorced. Kostaki and his lovely wife. It didn't work out, apparently. And
9: I wanted to reach through and hug the poor guy. But Kostaki, if you're listening, I want to tell you, there are positives. As a comic, you're going to get cleaned out in your divorce. All right. But here's the thing. For instance, my ex-wife, on both of our kids while giving birth, she pooped.
10: Oh,
9: like
10: God.
9: She pushed too hard and I'll never forget it. She looked right at me and she said, "Don't you ever tell anybody about this." So you're going to lose your money, but you don't lose the microphone.
10: Yeah.
9: Stay strong, Kostaki. Okay. You got it.
8: I've been
9: my wife watched that Amber Heard, Johnny Depp thing nonstop. And now she watched it. It's so ingrained in her. She watched it, and now she argues like she's still an attorney in the thing. Like, I'm like, hey, I'm like, do you know anything about somebody opening up a Nordstrom's gift card in my name? Hearsay.
7: Just yelling at herself down, yeah.
9: What are you talking about? I'm not hearsay. What'd you do? Badgering the witness. I'm like, I'm not badgering you. I just heard no foundation approach. Wow. You know, it's like, yeah. I can't get out of it.
8: I can't believe that many people watch that thing.
9: Oh, dude, we watched it. We had to go to a funeral. Like, she had it on her phone watching it the entire drive.
10: I think it was like the number one rated program for that time slot. Yeah.
7: That's a bummer.
10: Millions of people.
11: I mean, just I think anything not to think about your own problems is this kind of thing. You go, it's kind of fun. They're both attractive. Let's look at this for a little while.
9: Okay. Yeah, it's not the news.
8: Nice. Yeah, I guess. I don't know.
6: Out of the mouths of babes.
10: Mm-hmm.
8: We've had a weird... did you see this story, Costa? I'm sorry, Reno, about the giant theft of avocados. And I enjoyed your song, by the way, Pat.
10: So.
8: I'd never heard of grand theft of fruit, but this guy was literally charged with that in Santa Barbara County.
10: Well, avocados are expensive.
8: Oh, I know. Are you sure? I mean, we've all...
10: like everything.
8: You know, did you see that the judge, just to give you an idea of how bad this was, the judge, avocado theft usually is punished by 2 months in jail. They gave him 3 months in jail because, of course, the guac is extra.
7: Oh.
8: And the judge said, this guy's toast.
7: Avocado toast.
10: Avocado
8: toast. Oh, I'm a fan.
9: That's the pit.
8: avocado toast. I am a fan.
10: I'm a fan of guacamole toast. I use guacamole. And then eggs. Trust me.
8: Delicious.
10: On this.
8: Now, that does sound
6: better.
10: It is.
8: Yeah. We've had a big morning trombone related.
10: you missed the trombone hunk.
8: The trombone story was a good one. A guy in Canada saved a bunch of school kids by playing a trombone to scare away a bear who was Christy says at a garbage can. I say he was on the playset.
10: No, he was on top.
11: The news story.
7: No imminent danger at all.
8: Yeah. The point. Sure, there's a bunch of school kids and there's a bear in the
7: far way. The bear is not going to bother anyone.
8: The bear's going to come and eat him.
7: I don't know about that.
8: We've been talking trombones all morning. These guys are all poo pooing it. You might like this. This guy is in a band. He said, "How is a trombonist like a detective?"
7: Oh, how?
8: Everyone is happy when the case is closed.
7: That's
8: just mean.
6: Son of a gun.
8: That's just mean to the great trombonists out there. We heard some pretty cool trombone stuff. Listen to this. Listen to this, Reno.
9: How's that one?
8: Isn't that great? And eventually he plays it through a wah-wah pedal, but the guys didn't like that. How about this? This is Trombone Shorty.
6: I didn't like that.
8: Oh, I like this.
9: I'm here to clean your pool, baby.
7: Yeah, it is sort of porno.
6: It's very porn. Yeah. This part is.
8: Yeah, it's great.
9: Here comes the pizza guy.
8: You think? No, it's That's more 70s detective stuff to me.
7: It's neat. Like
8: great TV. You have a great song there. And, of course, I contend that the bear ran away because of the trombone music, and we found the audio of the first time this ever happened, and here it is. There's the bear.
0: 76 trombones led the big bear.
8: See, now, Josh pointed out that when Robert Preston took the trombone away from his mouth to sing, that's when the bear got him. You see?
7: Oh yeah,
8: you got to keep.
6: That's what Josh pointed out.
8: You got to keep playing your instrument. Now, Christy, what have you got over there?
10: U.S. Customs officers at Charlotte Douglas International Airport didn't seize avocados, but they did get 23 pounds of cocaine. Huh. That had been concealed in the seat cushions of a traveler's motorized wheelchair.
7: Wow.
10: Officers encountered the 22-year-old man as he was arriving from the Dominican Republic.
7: The old hawking conceit, they call it.
10: Mike Prado, a Homeland Security investigator, told WSOC-TV.
8: So?
6: No, S. Is it S-O-N?
10: S-O-C.
6: S-O-C.
8: S-O-C.
6: Oh, that's...
10: Sock?
6: South Carolina.
7: Doesn't put a sock in it?
10: Yeah. That the man's...
6: Put a sock in it.
10: Physical purported handicap did not match up. That was a telltale sign that there was something suspicious. Upon further inspection, authorities found four packages containing cocaine within the seat cushions. CPB and narcotics said the narcotics rather had an estimated street value of $378,000. Man was of course arrested and charged with trafficking in cocaine.
8: Okay. What a rascal!
11: Scooter. Okay.
7: Motorized.
11: It took me a second, but yeah, that's cute. Great. That's fun.
8: I don't know that this much cocaine. There's no way they're gonna let this guy walk.
6: He's laughing.
7: I like that one.
6: He's laughing like it's funny.
9: Yeah,
7: it was pretty good.
8: See, it's just,
7: yeah, I don't know if he has a leg to stand on.
8: Yeah. The problem is that you don't
7: say if he's
8: the guy's in a motorized scooter doesn't look disabled at all.
10: No.
8: And he's a 22-year-old healthy looking guy.
10: Mm-hmm.
8: If you want to witness this, go to Disney World. You ever see the people, they get wheeled up there, all of a sudden they jump out of the chair and skip over to the ride?
9: Yeah.
8: Certainly there are legitimate people in wheelchairs. I pushed my dad in a wheelchair on Disney World many an hour, but we've all seen that.
10: Yeah. Wow.
8: They actually have people put fake casts on to get in those.
10: Are you serious?
8: Yeah, to cut in line.
7: Worth it. Yeah. Worth the humiliation.
9: My dad wears one of those soft neck things.
10: Sure.
9: He wears it so his head doesn't fall over when he falls asleep, but people think he's injured. They open doors for him and stuff. And
7: he's always wearing the neck brace.
9: The metro.
7: Wow.
9: Yeah, he had it. Oh, dude, it was he. Some poor girl rear-ended him going two, and he said it ruined his church softball career. So. Jacked up, and he got the thing for his neck, and then he just kept wearing it. So people, they just thought. They just thought, like, you know, oh, this poor guy, and he's walking around, and it's just so he can sleep on his way to work, and his head would stay straight up.
8: Wow. What else you got over there, Christy Lee?
10: Top Gun Maverick spent a second week at the top of the box office list. No surprise, given its $124 million premiere.
12: Oh, they say it's going to break all box office records.
8: I'm just saying, Josh,
12: one person
8: is owe me $1,000. We have it on tape.
10: What is surprising?
7: And it's okay, so if it doesn't, I get $1,000?
8: Don't be ridiculous.
6: Wait a minute. That's not the way betting works.
7: Have you seen it, Reno?
9: It's really good, man.
7: Fun time at the cinema, isn't it?
9: Yeah, and it's one of those that you're glad you went to the theater to see it instead of it's not something you watch at home.
7: You'll appreciate it, Tommy. You know, no CGI. All real pilots, cool. Real planes.
8: And did you take your wife, Reno?
9: I did.
8: Okay, good.
9: Yeah, my kid.
7: Apparently also the new Jurassic Park, no CGI.
10: Oh, really?
7: Isn't that fascinating?
10: That is fascinating. Yeah. And Kenny Loggins only found out a month ago that his revamped version of Danger Zone was not going to be a part of the new Top Gun film.
7: Thanks for nothing, Lady Gaga.
10: Yeah, well, no, they actually used the original 1986 version at the beginning, if you remember.
6: So he does have a revamped version.
10: Yeah, he does.
7: Right, okay.
10: But director Joseph Kaczynski tells Entertainment Weekly that it was a deliberate choice that he wanted to use the actual one from 1986.
6: And there's something about that, Reno. I saw it this weekend too. Isn't there something about that stupid bell that they use, Reno, that sets the tone for everything? It's like, well, I got to go to the grocery store today. Bong. Something's going to happen in the grocery store. Uh-oh. You know what I'm talking about? Remember? You might not remember.
8: I don't. I'll have to.
6: When you hear it, you'll go, oh, that's what Chick's talking about.
8: Okay.
6: That's what I do, retro comedy. You think back on it. Go, yeah.
10: I remember that. Today's Yo-Yo Day, in case you want to celebrate. It's National Yo-Yo Day.
7: How do you feel about Yo-Yo Day, Chick?
6: It's got its ups and downs. Is that what you want?
7: Yeah, it is. They both did it, and I appreciate it.
8: Thank you.
10: All right. I'm a Dunkin' girl.
6: Name another yo-yo brand other than Dunkin'. Yeah. I'm waiting.
8: Tommy Smothers yo-yos.
10: He has his own yo-yos.
8: I don't know. He's very. I love Tommy Smothers when he does Yo-Yo Man.
6: Lousy hippie.
8: Very good. Do you ever see, you know, in those movies, Reno, where they raid a temple and they'll take, you know, like treasures and
10: like Indiana Jones.
8: Yeah. Exactly.
7: You know, sometimes they'll raid the Lost Ark.
9: Do it again.
8: Excuse me. Your bottle of Kramit is in my office. My desk.
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10: No, hello, he everybody. Hasn't.
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8: Smokey the Bear choking on a camper. Smokey the Bear choking on a camper. Smokey the Bear choking on a camper. Bambi's on the turnpike riding on a fender.
9: You better write that Bullwinkle part down.
8: Yeah, you like Bullwinkle?
10: Before you forget it.
11: Just made that part up, huh?
9: Oh, yeah.
11: Well, play the part you screwed up again. I missed that.
12: Oh, good. We're doing it splicing time again.
9: You're going to weave me.
11: And where's the part you got lost? Do that again, seriously.
12: What part did I get lost?
11: Well, you got lost everywhere. But
13: there was a chain.
11: You started singing in a different key.
12: Right. Oh, Mickey, that dirty little rat got a mouth full of cheese and his head in a trap. Donald's in the Chinese restaurant booth.
11: Yeah, start there. Do that again.
12: Okay. Donald's in a Chinese restaurant booth with a ginger glaze and no sailor suit. Oh, Smokey the Bear choking on a camper. Smokey the

0: Rocky's Rocky's just a roadkill. 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Only flying being done by Dean Bean.
1: That's a problem.
0: Rocky's just a roadkill. Squirrel surprise. Only flying being done by flies. Bullwinkle's in the woods, far away.
2: You're doing the wrong chord now there. Start with the Rocky thing and get the right chord at the end.
0: Rocky's just a roadkill. Squirrel surprise. Only flying being done by flies. Rocky's in the woods, far away from here. Bullwinkle's in the woods, far away from here, with a radio collar and a tag in his ear. Oh, there we go. Smokey the bear choking on a camper. Bambi's on the turnpike riding on a fender.
3: Yeah! Bob and Tom.
2: The geniuses in France.
4: The steam begins to rise. It slowly effervesces. Leaves are crinkling under sweet caresses. I cherish this moment of natural bliss.

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3: Yeah,
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4: I often direct your attention to our website, and I only do it because we do have some interesting things there. Today, for example,
5: yeah,
4: we have a picture of Matt Weinhold.
5: I hope that's your publicity photo that we have on the web here.
4: It shows a picture of a guy with a kind of a pompadour wearing is that a Star Trek outfit?
6: If it's the one that I think it is, it's the Next Generation one.
7: Yeah.
4: You are in front of a bunch of Star Trek dolls. Or I'm sorry.
6: Yeah.
1: Action
5: memorabilia.
6: My Star Trek dollies. Mm-hmm. Yeah.
4: And that's all your stuff.
6: Or action figures.
4: Mm-hmm. That's all your stuff.
6: Yeah. That is all my stuff. Some of that has gone to eBay during the years. But it's been replaced by other things. It's a constant carousel of pop culture.
5: I see.
6: Loneliness and deprivation.
5: Mm-hmm.
4: So you don't sell it for heroin or anything.
5: He sells it for food.
6: No, well, I do sell it for heroin, but then I take the money that I earned from the heroin to buy more Star Trek stuff. Yeah.
4: That's my point, though. It could be, this isn't a negative thing. You're selling a Mr. Spock for and you replace it with some other
6: icon. And I know I've sort of been pigeonholed as the Star Trek guy, but I like all pop culture. Like the latest thing I got that I'm very proud of.
5: What's that?
6: Is a Bob Crane action figure.
4: Yes.
6: No. Colonel Hogan action figure.
4: Yes.
6: How great is that?
5: Does it come complete with lamp cord?
6: I got the Bob Crane doll. I got the Hogan doll. And then I got the Willem Dafoe action figure from the Green Goblin from Spider-Man.
4: Uh-huh.
6: And then I got a couple Barbies and a camera, and it's the autofocus playset.
4: Autofocus, of course, is a movie.
5: With
4: Greg Kinnear.
5: Create scenarios where the two of them are in a basement by themselves.
4: Watching porn. That's a must-see movie.
1: I don't care what you say. Two guys, if that's true, those guys were friends.
5: Let me tell you. Wow.
4: We have to explain. There's a somewhat creepy scene, Christy. I haven't seen Autofocus.
5: You haven't seen it?
6: No.
4: It's the story of Bob Crane, who was a disc jockey and a drummer and, of course, became famous as an actor.
7: Hogan's Heroes. I loved him on
1: And the Million Dollar Duck, I believe.
5: And the Donna Reed Show.
6: Dad.
1: Well, yeah. Super Dad, that's it.
5: That's Super right, Super Dad.
4: I'll try to make my point. There's a film about him, this guy who was sort of a friend of his was a representative for one of the large electronic companies from Japan.
6: Yeah, that's right.
4: And they had the very first videotape recorder in America. Mm-hmm. And, of course, being guys,
6: he knew exactly what to do with it.
4: They made a lot of amateur videos. This is a movie about that. Greg Kinnear is just brilliant in it, as always. It's called Autofocus. I really recommend it, but it's very creepy.
6: It's really good.
4: There's something creepier about it, and I bet you don't know this.
6: No. Go ahead.
4: This is a movie based on the story of Bob Crane's life.
5: Yes.
4: Mm-hmm. Do you remember this, Bob? We had a phone call from Bob Crane's actual son,
5: young Scotty.
6: Oh, wow, who was the technical consultant on the thing?
4: Yes, he was actually selling the videotapes.
5: He actually had at the time, I think it was stills of.
4: Oh, I thought you couldn't get that.
5: He sold a book that he wrote about his dad, and inside the book had actual stills of. Some of the
1: his dad in action
5: sexual acts of
6: you know,
5: his father.
6: That's a little creepy.
5: That's extremely creepy.
6: To have like a picture of your dad with some girl that he videotaped and in the frame that says "World Greatest Dad." He really was.
5: Oh yeah,
4: yeah. That's a taboo in our culture for a reason. That's something you just don't want to know about.
5: Maybe we should do the Bob Crane coffee mugs that say that.
6: World's greatest dad.
5: A little picture on the other side. When you put hot coffee in it, the picture appears.
1: Well, like Matt said.
4: Now, maybe if his son had been selling vests, the underwear disappears.
5: Yeah.
7: Oh, man.
4: Our guest is Matt Weinhold. Matt is a very
5: Why does Matt bring the creepiness out in us?
4: He brought up the fact that you've got to look at this picture. Like, if you get a chance, please go to our website. For no other reason than seeing this picture of Matt posing. And this is all your stuff, right?
6: Yeah. And it's even more now. I mean, it's about probably four times as much stuff.
5: No way.
6: Oh, yeah.
5: Wow.
6: Yeah, a lot of things. But
5: what's your most prized possession?
6: Well, right now it's the Bob Crane doll. and I don't have any pictures from that, by the way.
5: Good.
6: You can't.
4: What's the most valuable?
6: Oh, man. You know, I got an old Robbie the Robot from Forbidden Planet.
5: Oh, really?
6: A tin robot, and that's pretty good. But like most of the stuff that I get, I don't even think about like for how much it's worth. Mm-hmm. It's always just stuff that I think is cool. And some of the best toys now, like I hate to harp on the Bob Crane thing, but when would they have done that except now? True. When would they have made a Hogan's Heroes action figure?
5: Mm-hmm.
6: I don't think they would have made it. They didn't make it when the time the show was out. So.
5: No, they sure didn't.
6: Yeah, yeah. But Yeah, I love the stuff, and it gets there's more and more of it every year. People have really tapped into this guy's a dork market, you know? and eBay is my Vegas, you know? Oh. I sit up at night, you know, with the cold sweat running down my face going, buy it now, buy it now. It'll be gone tomorrow, buy it now.
4: Do you do cartoon voices?
6: I do, yeah. Yeah.
4: Just the way you speak, I can tell you should. That's
6: great. I'm actually a recurring character on a Cartoon Network show called Squirrel Boy.
5: Oh, yeah?
6: About a squirrel and a boy.
4: Not a boy who is a squirrel.
6: No, no, no.
1: No, that'd be silly.
6: No, that wouldn't make sense.
7: What about a squirrel that's a boy?
4: Now, do you write any of these stories?
6: Not this one, no. Okay. But it's a fun show, and I do a evil scoutmaster called Scoutmaster Dan.
5: Cool.
6: And it's very nice.
4: Matt Weinhold is our guest. Matt's a very fine comedian.
7: We're not going to hear the voice?
4: Culture critic.
7: Of Scoutmaster Dan?
0: Scoutmaster Dan, kind of like this.
1: Wow. Speaking of creepy.
4: Yeah, I
7: see?
1: Wow, who asked him to do that?
4: There was a reason I didn't ask him to do that.
5: I see.
4: I was hoping it wouldn't go down that road. Well, let's just change the subject. I have to ask this question.
6: Yes, yeah, please.
4: And we've reviewed this to some degree earlier. You're still a single man, right?
6: I am, although I do have a girlfriend.
5: Oh, yeah? Okay,
4: has she seen your apartment?
6: Oh, she lives in it. We have a condo together now.
1: Oh!
4: I just have it. Now, how do you break that to her? What's the
5: first time you take her over?
4: You know? What's the protocol here? Do you date her for a couple years, then go, by the way,
6: right,
4: I want to show you something?
6: Exactly. That was always sort of the problem when I was doing the multiple dating thing where you bring somebody over and you have that talk right outside the door and they're expecting the, hey, listen, you know, I'm bi or something like that. And you open up the door, you see a house full of action figures, and you go, oh, it's even worse.
5: Well, wasn't that a scenario in 40-Year-Old Virgin where he collected all these great things? And then,
6: but I hate that movie because he gets rid of it.
5: Yeah.
6: And he's not even, he's like, I want to start an electronics store.
5: Bad advice.
6: Go, let's just sell it all.
5: But for the most part, it's the same thing. You have a apartment full of.
4: Oh, yeah. You were there for
6: that.
4: But
6: I take them out of the package. See, there are two kinds of collector.
5: Mm-hmm.
6: The people that are trying to make some investment, which I'm sorry, but it's just not true that you're going to end up taking most of that stuff and getting $1 million. No. Because there's a whole bunch of other guys just like me trying to, you know, sell their stuff on eBay and make $1 million.
5: Mm-hmm.
6: No, you do it because you like it and you love it. And I have to take them out of the package because if I don't take them out of the package, it's not like I really own it. You know, I'm very tactile. I got to.
5: Mm-hmm. I got you.
4: Could I make an observation?
6: Uh-oh. Yeah.
4: I pretend he's not in the room. He takes it out of the package, Bob, so he can play with it.
6: Yeah, yeah.
5: I'm with you there, Tom.
6: Yeah, every once in a while.
4: I really envy your love of this. It's so great that you can like something this much.
6: It's my football. It really is.
4: Now, let me ask you, I assume because you're so into Star Trek and all this geeky stuff, you don't follow sports at all?
6: Not really. I heard there's something going on coming up with the football.
5: Oh, yeah, there's a thing called the Super Bowl. That's a pretty big
6: and
5: thing.
6: And as I was telling Chick, I'm trying to get into the whole spirit of things. I bought a paddle.
5: A paddle?
6: Yeah, football paddle. It's hard to find one in this town, but but I eventually got one. At, $200, really nice stainless steel.
5: Uh-huh.
6: And
4: it's going to be useful.
6: Yeah.
4: Matt Weinhold is our guest. I do want to find out more about this girlfriend.
7: Well, ask him.
1: So now you said you moved.
4: Does she have her own room?
5: What?
6: She, really.
4: Let's back up. This is the photograph of you here in the condo. Do you have a room dedicated to the figurines and whatever you call them, action figures?
6: Absolutely.
4: So this isn't your bedroom.
5: That would be your den.
6: Yeah, that was my bedroom, though. That room was my bedroom because that's all there was. you know, at the time. Yeah. Now I have a separate office that has most of the stuff, but there is other stuff. But she has her own stuff.
5: Oh, she's a collector.
6: Yeah. Not nearly as fanatical as I am. But
5: what does she collect?
6: She likes erotic figures.
4: erotic sculptures that can be. What's the word I'm looking for?
6: We've
1: utilized. Hey, Matt, do you have any batteries for the new?
6: We've worked out an arrangement.
5: I see.
6: Let's just say.
4: No, I'm sorry. What does she collect?
6: Spawn action figures, you know, Todd McFarlane Spawn.
1: Oh, sure.
6: Spawn, the geeks will call in. They'll let you know. Yeah, but it's a very popular comic book series, and she loves the action figures for that. So
7: you made her at a convention? Where'd you meet this guy?
6: No. She was a friend of a friend.
5: Mm-hmm.
6: What's that?
5: I said it looks like you found your perfect mate.
6: She's perfect. Mm-hmm.
4: Does she have a traditional job, or is she an actor?
6: Yeah, mm-hmm. No, she works at a job. She makes foam rubber Klingon heads.
1: Nice.
6: We sell them at the flea market.
5: Oh, and, yeah.
6: Yeah.
5: So your weekends you're busy all the
6: weekend. Oh, yeah, we got a lot to do. It's a year-round job.
1: So you said you moved into a condo with her. Did you have to move all your action figures?
6: Oh, yeah, and that was a living nightmare.
5: I'll bet.
6: And things got damaged, and that's always that's when the little kid in me comes out and freaks out, you know.
4: You don't put them in shoe boxes with bubble pack?
6: You know how it is. You put stuff all around them to make sure that they don't get injured, and then you injured. They have feelings,
5: they
6: guys.
5: They bleed.
6: And then, of course, you know, you set them on the shelf, and they fall over and crack, and it's horrible.
5: There you go.
4: That's what I love about you, man. I mean, you are the most real. You couldn't make this up as an act.
6: You guys, you know, if you're ever in the Los Angeles area, you have to actually come
4: next
6: by.
4: Next time I'm there.
7: You know what? I was there and I just missed it. Darn it.
5: We
6: should do a live remote from the tour of
5: Matt's condo. I really want to see that. Morning, Bob and Tom show.
3: Hi, Bob and Tom. This is Leland here in Garden from the Collection Connection.
5: Oh, hi, Leland.
7: Hi, Leland.
3: Oh, Nirvana.
4: One of your brethren is
5: Nirvana.
4: Here.
3: We're not even open yet, but I feel as though I'm about to hit a jackpot. Hello, sir.
5: Uh-huh.
3: Is your name Matt?
6: Yeah, yes, that's right.
3: I happen to manage a very profitable store, and it appears to be right up your alley. I have, right now, and we're not even open, would you have any interest in a huge lot of Star Trek Voyager collectible figures, all figures in original packaging in mint condition?
6: Ooh, see.
3: Stand 5 inches tall, don't. Jump the gun. Doctor, I have Spock. I have numerous collectibles.
8: See if he wants to buy my Picard.
3: Leonard, I'm on the phone.
8: See if he wants my Picard. I have a Picard. It's brand new. Material.
3: Leonard, you are Spock blocking.
5: Nothing worse than being Spock blocked, I'll tell you.
1: Oh, they're arguing.
3: Proper protocol. I'm going to handle Leonard.
5: All right. Well, thanks, Leland.
6: That was great.
5: He got Spock blocked.
4: That's fantastic.
6: Yeah. But then he mentioned Voyager, and I got all cold.
5: Oh,
6: I don't do Voyager.
5: That's not you.
7: Oh, you don't do Voyager.
6: Yeah.
7: Oh,
5: okay.
4: Matt Weinholder, sorry. What's Voyager? I'm sorry. You've lost me again.
6: That's one of the spinoff shows from Star Trek.
5: Aha. Uh-huh.
6: Okay. Next Generation, Deep Space Nine, the best one. And then Voyager, and then Enterprise.
4: Wow!
6: Mm-hmm. Yeah,
4: I was only aware of the one.
5: There's many.
6: There's a lot I could teach you. You should come to one of our D&D games. Seriously.
5: What? Dungeons and Dragons. Yeah.
1: Do you watch Battlestar Galactica?
6: Awesome.
1: I love it. I love it. I do. Yeah. I'm hooked. I've got the DVDs.
4: That's the newer one that's supposed to be very good.
1: Where Starbuck is a girl. Yes.
6: They do it very serious as opposed to having Ray Bolger in a silver android costume.
1: And Lauren Green strutting around. Yeah.
4: I see. Once again, Matt Weinhold is our guest, and apparently he's actually met a woman, which is a...
5: Which puts him on a pedestal.
4: Huge plus.
6: I am. I'm the Fonzie of nerds. Yeah.
5: Wow. Uh-huh.
6: I go to a convention and like, wow. And she's going to be with you like the whole time?
5: Yeah.
6: Honey, go get in your green makeup.
4: I'm sorry. Matt is actually featured. Matt is a featured performer at the end of the
5: Trekkies.
4: The great documentary.
6: The Ode to My People.
1: So has
4: the Star Trek fans. And I don't know anything about Star Trek, but I did see the movie Trekkies, and I really liked it.
6: It's hilarious.
1: Matt, has this turned in on itself? And you can actually go to conventions now and sign autographs because you're in the Trekkie movie?
6: Yeah, you know, I walk up to the front desk and they all, you know, their eyes pop up and they go, over here, get Mr. Weinhold a table. Right this way, sir.
9: He has. Because
1: there's a kid in that who has who goes through all these hoops and stuff to have a costume. Oh, not a costume, an outfit or whatever you call it.
6: Yeah, that scene is
5: uniform.
6: So great.
1: Yeah, a uniform made exact replica, and there are a couple things wrong with it.
6: I mean, that's the best part too. Is that he is the classic nerd. Like they go through all this work to make this costume for him. He's still like, yeah, well, the braid isn't really up to standard Starfleet regulations, but fine. No, it's fine.
10: I was really hoping for something a little more original and authentic, but this will do.
4: This is the movie where the guy with the dentist, operates on his patients while wearing a Star Trek suit.
1: Right.
5: And no, not just the dentist. Everyone in his office has
6: along with his saucy wife. And, you know, there's a lot of role playing going on in that relationship. Let's play Ensign on Shore Leave tonight.
1: And now, aren't there comic books and or graphic novels or whatever you want to call them about Spock and Kirk getting together in a relationship and things like that?
6: Yeah, well, there's a whole underground thing of these erotic novels that are very disturbing.
1: Yeah.
6: Oh, yeah. And it's usually some sort of homoerotic or bi thing, but my favorite ones are the ones that there are some that are really really explicit with drawings and everything, and then there are other ones where it's more like they really love each other. So there's a lot of pictures of them of like Kirk pushing Spock in a swing. This is more just. I would rather see the hardcore sex than this. You know, lying with his head in his lap by a lake.
9: Let me tell you about my best friend.
4: Wow, are they missing the point? Matt Weinhold is our guest. Matt, let me ask you this. Do you have any tattoos? Yeah, I know I look at this picture of you with all these action figures and...
5: No?
6: No. Although I
4: so there's a separation then. You don't...
6: Well,
5: the number of the Starship Enterprise on your... You
6: know. I thought it'd be kind of cool to actually get the Starfleet insignia thing, like right where it would be on the uniform, but just over my nipple.
5: Uh-huh. Yeah.
6: I think that would be nice. But
4: have you seen, in the course of your travels, have you seen people that have gone the tattoo route, or is this not...
6: There are people that go way, way, way too far. There was a guy for a while that was sort of hanging around the convention scene who actually legally changed his name to James T. Kirk.
5: Oh, really?
6: And when you're James T. Kirk, you know, it sounds like a fun kind of maybe funny thing
5: to
6: do.
5: Did he have himself paged a lot?
6: At the end of your life when you're looking in the mirror going, I'm James T. Kirk. What happened? What went wrong? Even I know there's a line you don't cross. You don't paint your car to look like the shuttlecraft, and you don't change your name to James T. Kirk.
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13: It's not a sexual thing when the dentist puts the X-ray blanket over me and I feel completely comfortable, and you know that's being restrained in a way.
7: Oh, like a weighted blanket.
13: Exactly.
7: If you have one of those.
13: Yeah.
5: You would enjoy being. Tired.
13: No, this is not for me. I think it's.
5: Well, you couldn't reach the nachos on the bed stand.
7: Jesus Christ.
13: Oh my God. Is anybody on his side?
7: No, we're not. We're
13: on Team Josh.
1: Yes. Let me tell you something. He's the best salesman you've got. Okay. Yeah.
7: Team Josh all the way.
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17: My mom, I think she's addicted to bingo. Honest to God, I don't know, because when I was home, I played with her 4 days in a row with her and her friends, and they won all 4 days. So now I'm like, good luck.
5: Oh, yeah.
17: You know what I mean?
5: I know what you're saying.
17: Boy, they grab on to anything. And all her friends are rubbing me and stuff. I'm like, all right, ladies, that's about enough here. Because, you know, there's always that one older lady that just never seems to get enough. You know? Oh, no, you're good luck. The girls are counting on you. He said, Mom, I got to go to work. I got to pay bills. She goes, all right, we'll give you 20%. I said, what? 20%? She goes, yeah, we'll give you 20% of whatever we win. I said, Mom, what am I, a bingo pimp? You know, so I go get a fur coat and some jewelry, right?
1: There you go. Oh,
5: well, sure.
17: And I was rolling, because I had like 25 women in my stable, you know.
4: Sure.
17: Then after like 3 weeks, the winning stopped, you know. So I had to rough them up, right? Sure. I can't let my bitches diss me like that. I got to get my bingo on, man. I'm taking walkers. I'm like, nobody's going nowhere.
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20: Through the magic of a video, we've got... look how professional these women look. I mean, this
7: you
20: room,
7: must be looking at Jess.
20: This looks like Slob Central.
21: No, Christy, hey, let me tell you something. There's nothing wrong about Christy, Slob Central.
20: Jess looks like she's about to send it back to the news desk.
7: Mm-hmm.
20: Nora Chris O'Donnell, Blazer. CBS News. You look very nice, Jess. Very professional looking.
7: Thank you.
20: Christy, you're all the same deal.
7: Yeah. Oh, thanks.
20: You've got the beautiful jacket on. Looking very nice. I got a question for Jess. This is kind of a can of worms, and I'm sorry.
7: Oh, that's okay. Let's do it.
20: Okay, now this all started with Ace, naturally. Ace spouting some nonsensical set of words together. I'll start by questioning Ace. Jess, feel free to weigh in.
7: Okay.
20: Ace, what do you call your lady friend, your lover, what is the phrase you use?
22: My partner.
20: Partner.
7: Mm-hmm.
20: I have a problem with that.
7: Yeah.
20: Because partner used to mean like law firm business or business
7: sure.
20: partner, legal
7: right?
20: partner.
7: Sure.
20: Could be a doctor's group. They would be partners.
7: Mm-hmm.
20: And then it kind of took on the thing. It was sort of segued over to meaning...
7: Same sex
20: situation.
7: Right.
22: Exactly.
20: Partner.
7: Mm-hmm.
20: And now apparently it has entered the realm of all lovers.
22: Normalcy, yes.
20: Normality would be the correct term. Thank you, Nace. Thank you.
7: I have a problem with it too, and I've searched for a word for a long time. As someone who plans to never get married, I don't know what I would call a significant other.
22: Well, see, I have an issue with girlfriend. I mean, if you're a teenager or in your 20s, she's a girl.
7: I think there's something more mature.
20: My sister, who is older than I am, has had the same boyfriend for 30-some years.
7: Right.
20: Now, in this particular case, if you've ever met my sister Jen's boyfriend, you would say, yeah, that's the right word.
7: Oh, okay.
20: And Andrew, boy. Christy, your thoughts? Do you think the word boyfriend is? I think it's
7: I think boyfriend is fine.
23: Yeah.
7: If I had
20: whatever your age.
1: Whatever your age.
7: Yeah, whatever my age, and I'm of an age.
20: You could be in the old folks' home. Remember the great line in Young Frankenstein?
7: Uh-huh.
1: No,
20: huh? He was my boyfriend. Yes.
7: I have found that in these situations, when I do have to introduce someone that I'm dating, that I just say. I would say this is Tom. I don't give him a label.
23: You're dating Tom.
7: I'm dating Tom. Wow. Yeah. No.
1: Why didn't see that coming?
20: I didn't either.
23: Man.
24: The label I give all my girlfriends doesn't seem to go over well, but I think it's perfectly
23: fitting.
24: What
23: is it?
24: Oh. Well, when I refer to the old ball and vag, I think it kind of tells everybody.
1: You're telling people like that. If she's hung up on that label, that's her deal,
24: exactly.
1: Man.
24: Exactly. Yeah.
20: Right. Yes, I think strumpet is okay.
1: I've seen
20: concubine.
1: Haven't you seen significant other more and more?
7: Like SO, yes.
1: SO was in tweets all that. My SO and I were, yeah.
20: Sounds like a prescription.
1: Mm. So
20: doesn't sound romantic at all. Girlfriend and boyfriend it's fun.
22: What about old lady?
23: Old lady?
7: Yeah, that helps.
23: I like that.
24: And I had a buddy that referred to his girlfriend as that all the time.
23: And she stood for that?
24: No, she eventually said, "You have to stop."
23: Joke.
20: I mean, it's great if you're in the movie Easy Rider, and you still think that it's 1969.
23: Oh, I'm surprised you don't say that then.
20: You raise a good point. I'd argue if
1: don't
20: I
1: you think Jack at some point Jack Nicholson called Angelica Houston my old lady? Oh. You know he did.
5: Gotta get back to the old lady.
20: He was kidding.
1: Here's the thing. That's the worst Nicholson I've ever
24: heard. The
1: only
24: time you should say old lady is if you're singing Hey Joe.
20: No.
24: a lyric. Hendrix. Shoot my old lady.
22: Yeah.
24: Shot her down.
20: Josh, I'm going to give you a second opportunity.
24: For what?
20: We were talking about flute.
1: Sounds like redemption.
20: And because Lizzo's birthday, very talented woman. She happens to be a really excellent flautist, which many don't realize.
23: I did not realize that.
20: And, yes,
22: did you see the naked selfie she took? Put on.
23: Oh, I did. Yeah. I saw it.
20: Was the flute missing?
23: Naked, no filter. She looked great.
1: Is the flute missing?
20: You know, the old band camp thing.
23: Oh, gosh. Okay. God.
20: Josh pointed out we were talking about great music with flutes. Of course, Jethro Tull, that goes without saying.
24: Sure.
20: Certainly number one in everyone's heart.
24: Zamfir, king of the pan flute.
20: Yeah, that's different.
24: Right, it is different, but worth mentioning.
1: Number one in everyone's heart.
20: I would think, what's another one? Marshall Tucker Band.
24: Yeah.
20: Great flute player. And you mentioned this one.
1: Nope, not a flute.
20: Yes, it is.
1: Sounds like an oboe to me.
24: I don't know.
1: Yeah, right?
20: Seems like an unlikely hit, but wait till the rhythm kicks in. It's
1: just a reed
20: so
1: in there.
20: Nice.
1: I've always thought the drummer starts off too fast. I've always thought that.
24: No, it's perfect.
1: He's way too fast.
20: Yeah, he's perfect. Yeah, the amphetamines are just kicking in.
1: Here, start it again. The drummer can't wait,
20: but
1: man.
20: The thing about this song is anybody can sing this. Because it's this crazy falsetto.
24: Right, you just
1: now?
24: Affect that voice.
1: No, not now.
20: But it's not like Bee Gees falsetto where it's really musical. It's just
1: now?
20: This sort of...
1: No, not now.
0: I like when you guys do two different shows.
23: Yeah, I checked out.
20: Wait.
24: You guys both stepped all over it.
20: Hey, who turned the Keurig on? The drummer's losing his mind.
1: Artie, a word on the drums? Can I have a word?
24: I think it works so perfectly.
0: Yeah, it's good.
20: It does work perfectly.
2: You guys are dragging. You're dragging.
1: Are you dragging or lagging?
24: Whack!
23: I'm going where? What? You can't understand a word
1: lagging,
23: he says.
1: I'm going where the water tastes like wine.
23: Oh, is that what he's saying?
20: Yeah,
23: okay.
20: It's somehow it works, though. Everything about that says it's not going to work. You got a weird vocal, drums are going at this weird speed, okay. And you got a flute in it, and it's killer.
24: Yeah, it's awesome.
20: It's a great song. And then, of course, there's... doesn't that make you feel good? Now, you know the name of this, right, Josh?
24: Yeah, it's like Bjorn. B-O-U-R-E-E.
20: What's it going to cost me to...
1: That's pretty close.
24: You always get pretty close.
20: Sorry.
22: The song Lily has never heard all the way through.
1: Come on, give me a break.
2: I have never... 15 seconds of that song, that's all I ever did.
20: Jethro Tull, then it just kicks in.
1: Play it again, I'll get
24: it's
1: it.
24: It's awesome.
1: Hit it again.
20: You're actually kind of close.
24: Close only counts in horseshoes and hand grenades, my friend.
23: Yes, thank you.
20: Okay. So, you don't use the word boyfriend?
1: You're no fun.
0: No. Nope, I don't like labels, so maybe that's the thing. I just introduce them as the person they are.
20: How do you find anything?
23: What?
24: She'll keep her labels on her soup.
23: Come
24: on.
23: Yeah.
24: I don't know. Could be peaches. Could be clam chowder.
1: I bet she uses words like can opener or TV. Or...
20: Yeah, I opened seven of these things before I found the baked beans. I don't believe in labels.
1: All right. Oh, boy.
20: Jeez. Well, you got put in your place.
1: You have never been this big of a jerk before.
24: Honey, okay, what are we having with this steak? Either green beans or pumpkin mix. We'll find out.
20: I don't believe in labels.
2: Is that coffee?
20: Okay, Willie.
24: Alpo again.
20: No, Willie, just Willie has been upset. He's got to go to this wedding this week. And
0: he's called
20: me like six times over the weekend. Have you picked up the suit?
2: I got the suit.
20: Okay.
0: Where did you get it?
2: It's getting tailored right now. I do not want to say because I'm embarrassed. Let's move on.
0: Oh, okay. Gotcha.
22: Casual mail.
1: It's a very nice suit.
2: And then I did the joke. The guy was fitting me, and I go, you know what? I should have gone to Destination XL because over there I'm like the skinniest guy in town.
24: Right.
2: Belle of the ball.
24: Mm-hmm. Right.
2: I'm trying to put a little olive branch. Hey, let's laugh together, pal.
1: Right.
2: No. And he gave me nothing. He walked out of the room. And I'm just in there being a fat butt by myself.
20: The guy spends his whole day with his nose hovering around other people's groin. He's probably in a bad mood. The point is, you're upset about going to this wedding.
2: Yes.
20: And got this. This comes to us from James.
24: The groom.
20: Willie may be worried about the wedding this weekend, but rest assured, my friend, it will never be as bad as the last wedding where I was the best man. I did not have the money to get my friend a gift, and then someone stole the money from the cash bar. The couple divorced less than 2 years later because the wife was sleeping with an inmate at the prison where the husband worked.
23: How does that work?
24: that is a story.
20: That's got everything, right?
2: Wow. Yeah. I am not nervous at all. Anyway.
23: How do you get to sleep with an inmate?
24: Well, you sound really interested, Christian.
20: I would assume that at this point, Josh, she probably worked there as well.
21: I love him. I love him so much. Nobody gets him like I do. I like soup out of a skull.
20: It wasn't murder. It was a mercy killer.
23: Oh,
20: killing.
23: Gosh.
20: Okay. Well, good.
21: What would you done?
20: Okay, sorry.
21: You cut him off in traffic.
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9: I'd like to do a little song for you if you don't mind.
20: Oh, a cappella, go ahead.
9: You're sure? I got my thing here and I'm going to stand up. What I'd like to do right now is, because my influences go way back, I was a fan of the old radio days. You remember Rudy Valley and such.
20: Oh, sure.
9: Yeah. I'd like to juxtapose times. I'd like to take a singer from the 30s and do today's rap style, and I'll leave you with this. What do you think?
20: A little megaphone there.
9: What up, everybody? What up? Rudy Valley here announcing a new song called I'm Just an East Coast Gangbanger. What up, everybody? What up? What the dealio? Ait.

0: to cap in their ass. Take all them bitches with me. Cause I'm just an East Coast gangbanger, hanging with homies and cheese. And I hope that tonight I'll uncover a hoe who will get on her knees.
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2: Jessica Alsman at the news desk. Hello. In for Christy Lee. There's Pat Godwin in the performance room.
3: Hi, chick.
2: Jeff Oskey in for Josh Arnold.
4: Yes, sir.
2: Who's still sick.
4: Come on, Josh.
2: I had something taken out of my body, and I've been back to work for a week and a half.
5: Mm-hmm.
4: Pussy John.
5: You think he's faking it?
4: Pussy.
5: He can still be in the Ozarks for all we know, in a cabin with a hooker and a sixer.
6: I think he's playing with his kitty.
7: Yeah.
6: He's probably playing with his kitty.
5: He does have a new kitty cat.
6: Gravy.
5: That's the name of his little kitty, Gravy.
2: Hi, Ace Cosby.
8: Howdy.
2: Also a cat owner. There's Willie Griswold.
9: Hey, man.
2: Hi, I'm Chick McGee, and here's Tom.
5: Hey, before we get to sports, we have a really sweet kitty story today.
2: Well, yeah. I've got a taco truck update first.
5: Okay. Once again, what's the taco truck update?
2: Here's the thing. Tom, like 10 minutes ago on the air, looks at Ace and said, hey, I went to that taco truck you told me about. And off the air, he was trying to continue to talk to Ace about the taco truck. And what did Ace say?
8: I don't know what you're talking about.
2: Yeah. Okay, here we go.
3: Because it wasn't Ace.
9: Ace recommended a place, and like the nicest place. Part of it might as well be called Gringo's Tacos. This place is like the most bougie taco place in
2: Ace,
9: the world.
2: Here's what really happened.
5: Because Willie's correct. The place you recommended was in a real fancy schmancy part of town.
9: Yeah, it should be called Tacos by Trevor. It's not real tacos. No one wants to go there.
2: Here's what really happened. The taco truck information came from Patrick Allison, Mark's son.
5: Oh, okay. Wow.
2: Mark even made you a map.
3: Yes. I watched him. I gave him the map.
2: Jeff gave you the map.
3: Yes.
2: Mark told you three times where the taco truck was. Jeff Oskey came and got another map of where it was.
5: Okay, and I found
2: it. And found it.
3: Yes.
2: Now, evidently, somehow,
5: I left the map here, though.
2: Ace is the one that told you about the taco.
5: No, Ace told me about a different taco place.
3: You got confused.
2: He went to a bad neighborhood, so naturally, Ace is the one who told me about it. He's unconscious. He's out on his feet, is what he is.
5: This place, the place that I went to, it was...
2: You see where you're so wrong.
5: But it was so... It was great.
3: Yeah.
5: I mean, it was super funky.
3: Yeah.
5: Did
3: you go with the asada, or did you go with something a little, like, tripe, or something?
5: I'm not joking when I say this. The young lady who was at the counter did not speak a word of English.
2: Señorita?
5: So I would point...
3: Yeah.
5: And
2: grunt. Please tell me you grunted.
5: And we had and she was very sweet. She couldn't have been more than 16. She was a very sweet girl. And I'd go, and then I would hold up my hand one.
3: Right.
5: And I would go, uno. And then I am not joking. I was just getting dinner for like three people.
2: And that's how the war between the United States and Mexico started.
9: I bet you $100 this woman was a native English speaker.
5: She was so sweet.
2: She grew up in the Bronx. Yeah. I'm telling you.
3: He started in Spanish, and that's how.
5: It ended up being $70. I'll tell you what, at this place, $70 worth of food was like two bushel baskets.
3: Yeah, they weighed like 20 pounds each.
5: I had no idea what I got.
2: Why can't we have a food truck come out here? Ideally, that's not.
5: See, this
2: truck.
5: Wasn't the
2: we
5: truck.
2: We got parking space.
5: They had a truck out front, but that was closed, and this was inside the grocery store.
3: Oh yeah,
5: and it was great. I sat there for 20 minutes while they cooked, and it was terrific. And I took it back to the house.
2: My God, man.
5: And
3: amazing, right?
5: It was great.
3: Yeah.
5: I had something. I have no idea what it was. It was some kind of burrito. I don't know what was in it.
2: They say the best burrito, the best taco, is made with goat meat. They say it's incredible.
5: Yeah, I've had one of those at a fancy place that I didn't care for it. But my little girl, who's my littlest girl, who is six, never eats anything. She loved it.
3: Oh, nice.
5: So now I'm going to be going there a lot.
10: So did this grocery store have like a deli counter you went up to order tacos? And did they have animal heads in the case too? Because I've been to a grocery store like this to go order tacos, and I could not
5: No,
10: eat they, after no. seeing the.
5: But they had the whole grocery store was all kinds of stuff imported. Yeah. They have the real Mexican Coke with the real sugar in it.
2: Mm-hmm. Sure,
5: but good stuff. Yeah, so but it was fun. I'll be back. But so Ace, the one you told me about, what's it called? Trevor's
7: Torchy's.
2: Torchy's Tacos.
5: Torchy's Tacos.
9: Don't say the name after I made fun of it.
5: Oh, okay.
2: Yeah, Torchy's is in Austin. It's delicious tacos.
9: It's, I'm sure it's great tacos, but for me, I like to go to a legitimate taco spot when I like to get that kind of food.
5: Right, I'm sure. Well, in any event, it was a fun weekend. Now you mentioned Josh that he has a new kitty.
3: Yeah,
5: named Gravy.
3: Did you get the picture of him, of the cat sitting in his underwear that he posted?
5: In whose underwear?
3: In Josh's underwear. The it looks cat. Like Josh is sitting underwear. On the toilet, and he's got his pants around his ankles, and the cat is nestled in between in his boxer shorts.
10: Gravy's treating it like a little hammock. It's very adorable.
2: Oh.
3: Yeah.
5: Was that set up, or did that just happen naturally?
2: I'm guessing it just happened naturally.
3: Horrible for the cat.
10: For him while he was in the Ozarks, so I'd go and watch the little kitten because it's so adorable, and she is wild.
3: Nice.
10: She is. Here's the photo, Tom.
5: Yeah, you got to be careful. You could that little that little kitty could reach up and claw you in the old.
3: Yeah.
2: Well, now that,
3: what was that guy's name?
2: Now the kitty's covered in clawed balls.
11: Thank you,
2: kitty's covered in E. coli because it's been in Josh's underwear.
9: Wait, and Josh posted this saying, "My cat is a weirdo." No, you're the weirdo.
2: Yeah.
9: You're the human. You're the one that says, "No, you can't do that, Gravy."
2: When Tom,
9: Josh, you freak.
2: As a child, would go when his brother was seated using the bathroom. And would urinate between his brother's legs.
5: Just the one time. Just there was a.
2: Does that make Tom the weirdo or his brother a weirdo?
5: There was a brief pounding that took place after that.
3: Yeah,
5: I don't know what struck. It just struck me as being what a funny thing to do that he'd be trapped there.
2: I will never get tired of you telling your all those stories about you and your brothers and that poor one sister, and she had to put up with all you guys. All those vacations you took, being naked, running around
11: Superman
2: the house, Bear Man.
5: Bear Man was the superhero.
2: Your towels clothespinned around your skinny little white entitled necks.
5: See, we were
9: skinny white entitled necks. See, a Griswold story.
5: We were issued a clothespin with our name on it.
2: Yeah, and better keep that clothespin.
5: And there was no washer and dryer. So we tried to keep the laundry to a minimum.
11: Sure.
5: So you'd hang up your towel, but after and you'd dry off and you'd put the towel around your neck and put your clothespin there. And then you'd run around upstairs because there was this big loft with a bunch of beds. You'd run around and dive around and be Bear Man with your brothers.
2: Would you run in and scare your sister while you were totally naked?
5: No.
2: Tom?
5: No. She was significantly older, so she was already out of the house by the time I emerged as Bear Man.
3: Did you guys ever do this, Tom? Me and my two brothers, when it was bedtime, we would all have to go get ready for bed and, brush our teeth and urinate. Well, we would do like a horseshoe around the toilet, and all three of us pee at the same time. Okay. And you would try to cross streams hit it so it would bounce back on their leg.
9: Yeah, sword fighting.
3: Oh, is that what that's called?
5: Yeah, sword fighting, absolutely.
3: Oh, okay.
10: You boys are gross.
3: Yeah, that's why you never put carpet in a bathroom.
10: Oh.
5: Yeah, you raise a good point.
2: Every now and then you'll see a house for sale with carpet in the bathroom. And what are they? There are mushrooms growing in there somewhere. There are.
5: First house I ever bought, I thought it was so cool. They had a carpet in the bathroom. I'd been living there about a month, and there was a mushroom right there by the bathtub.
11: Oh, really?
5: Oh, yeah. Oh, yeah. And then they took out the carpet, and it turned out they had to replace one of the joists and all the flooring in there.
2: Oh, yeah.
5: Yeah, that wasn't the only thing wrong with that house. They also had, I found, aluminum wiring. There's a reason that's illegal.
2: The heat, my God, the heat.
5: Yeah, yeah. It's the house. It did not burn to the ground, but if you have that, you might want to call a nice licensed electrician. I'm sorry, it's time to segue to the sports page here in the Bob and Tom program. Anything of interest?
2: Let's do it. An Englishman in Massachusetts has won Massachusetts.
5: That's an awful song.
2: By the Beach Boys.
5: No, Bee Gees. That's it.
2: I lost my sight in Massachusetts.
9: What?
2: Can we get it's sadder than that, whatever's going on in the song.
9: That sounds so lame. Yes. Oh, I left my heart in Massachusetts.
2: Before they started the disco thing, the Bee Gees had like How can you mend a broken heart?
5: I never understood
7: the mining disaster song.
2: Oh, New York.
5: I never understood how they could be popular because they were so awful. But the disco stuff actually is the best stuff they ever did.
2: Sure.
9: And the weird stuff
2: is great.
9: Pat, are they still doing the falsetto and the harmonies and that
7: Absolutely.
9: Stuff?
7: Absolutely. Okay. Oh, yeah. I got to get a message to you. Yeah,
2: stuff. I got to get a message to you.
9: You sound like you're scared as you're singing.
2: Yeah, he's terrified. He's terrified to put it out, but he doesn't want to be embarrassed. They were all like number one hits. The Bee Gees were monsters before Saturday Night Live. Yeah. Or
5: Saturday Night
2: Fever.
5: Fever. That was their big comeback.
2: Technically, yes.
5: But, yeah, we'll get a little bit of that crap on for you.
2: Massachusetts, a New York mining disaster.
5: Yeah, see, this stuff, this is the stuff that's
2: You've got to have
5: This
2: that
5: is stuff
2: there.
5: That was good.
2: Name that song. Name that tune, Willie.
9: I know this. I know the name, I know the vibe.
2: It's Night Fever. Night Fever. They get right to it. Listen, they get right to it. Slam right into it. Yeah! Get out of their way!
5: Now, here's the turds from earlier in their career.
11: All right, yes.
9: This is for no one.
2: And the lights all went out.
5: That was what I would hop off the ladder and stop painting the house to turn the radio off.
2: Paid their electric bill.
5: Oh, that's just awful.
2: You got another sad one over
5: then
2: there?
5: They had some
11: How did
5: the,
11: you mend a broken heart?
5: They did you had your guitar on tremolo.
2: Robin always put his hand over his ear.
11: I started a joke.
5: Oh, God.
11: That is a whole world laughing.
5: Sorry. Why are we talking about terrible Bee Gees?
1: Morning laughter just might be the best medicine.
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2: 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Okay? Yeah.
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22: My guitar on fire till I'm finished with me solo! I worked with Janis Joplin, but that didn't last too long. I thought I gave her aspirins, but it seems that I was wrong. The Doors sent me to Paris to keep an eye on Jim. I fixed his drink, I drew his bath, and that's the last I saw of him. Things was getting desperate. I was scrounging every meal. I couldn't even get a gig with bloody Captain and Tennille. I'd finally hit rock bottom. I'd take anything.
0: I got a gig with Karen Carpenter to do a catering.

0: a Beach Boy, and Mia Farrow. What a bunch of wankers!
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2: 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No, seriously. 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
3: Well, Jerry, this time we've really done it. We went and caught the crabs.
4: That's right, Dino. Pubic enemy number one. Let's tell those girls how we feel.
5: Strangers in my shorts. I keep on scratching.
4: Strangers in my shorts. 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

0: work, I'll have to shave.
1: Every time I look, they make me shudder.
0: These aren't the kind of crabs you eat with butter.
1: Life is so unkind with strangers in my shorts. Here, Jerry, put on some more of this Quell lotion.
0: I don't know, Dino. It makes my pubes look all greasy.
1: That's perfectly natural, Pally. They call that a Jerry curl.
0: Hey, Dino, knock, knock.
1: Who's there?
0: No more.
1: No more who?
0: No more Mr. Lice Guy. I'm getting tired of these things.
1: Come on, Jerry, it's time to sing. We've hardly scratched the surface. Strangers in my shorts. She was enticing.
0: Strangers in my shorts, and I'm delicing.
1: I'm praying that someday these damn things go away.
0: How could I know our romance would lead to critters in my pants?

0: briefs.
1: Whoa, Allie, I don't mean to be crabby, but I'm not taking this too well. Jerry, call the exterminator.
0: Yeah, you did some porking. Now you gotta call Orkin.
2: Bob and Tom.
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6: Good morning.
5: Hope you had a great Thanksgiving. We're going to move forward here with Christy Lee at the Bob and Tom News Desk. With us in the studio, comedian Mitch Fatel, comedian slash psychologist, corporate speaker, Dr. Will Miller.
7: Blogger.
5: We have a link to your blog. By the way, it is Chick McGee's anniversary today and Chick McGee's 50th birthday. Congratulations, Chick.
7: Happy birthday, Chick.
8: I have some listener congratulations.
6: Oh, yeah? From?
8: Pouring in.
6: Mm-hmm.
8: This is from...
5: It's his birthday, okay? Give him a break.
8: Dear Chick, happy birthday. I would have bought you a present, but I took the under on you making it to 50.
5: Ooh. And is that from your wife?
8: And triple shocked it. Wow. Broken and homeless.
6: He's down.
8: He's way down.
6: Yikes.
8: Mm-hmm. Well, there's always 51.
5: Yeah. Okay. Well, Christy Lee is at the news desk over there. Anything of interest?
9: Well, we were talking about it being, what did you call it, Cyber Monday or whatever.
5: Yes.
9: It is.
5: Supposedly, this is the biggest
6: internet shopping day.
5: I don't know.
9: And we've also already discussed, if you're just joining us, that the post Thanksgiving Christmas kickoff went very well for retailers.
5: So-called
9: apparently,
5: Black Friday.
9: Yes, right. Well, this might have something to do with it. From the Daily Mail, 4 in 10 women would rather go shopping than have sex, according to researchers.
6: Mm-hmm. That means 6 of them rather have sex.
5: A glass half full. There's Bobby.
6: Much better.
7: Way to go, Bob.
6: Yeah. 60% prefer sex over shopping.
7: Yeah.
9: Well,
10: right? That's why no one's having sex with me at the mall.
8: I figured that out.
5: That just shows. Don't go to the mall to pick up chicks.
9: No, all right. They are there to shop, not to find sex.
7: Well, what do they have in common? It's a thrill. It's thrill seeking behavior. You know what psychology says about materialism? Americans aren't in love with having stuff. We have a thrill. The test show. We love getting stuff. That's why we have so much credit card debt, because you give that little piece of plastic and you walk out with something. It's mm-hmm. the thrill of getting something. Well, our houses are twice the size of what they were. Our families are half the size of what they were. And we lead the world in public storage facilities. We have so much crap in our homes compared to other people. So the thrill is not what we have. That's why we have eBay and Goodwill and all this stuff. We have to get rid of all this crap that we accumulate. We love to get it. It's a thrill. It is sex. Shopping is sex.
5: Mm.
9: Hey, it's all I got. Leave me alone, okay?
10: Why are you touching my knee while you tell that story? Yeah.
6: And how do I explain that to a mall cop?
9: Yeah.
5: Dr. Will Miller said it was okay, officer. I brought my own moist towelettes, by the way.
10: I love getting stuff, officer.
5: Did you hear that? This is kind of a funny story, because we want to thank Home Depot today here, because we have decorated our room with lots of lights and
6: ornaments
5: and a beautiful Christmas tree over there. And you can't see this. Maybe if you have our VIP camera, you can. But we've got I love these stockings shaped like snowmen
6: stockings.
5: And Santa Claus. No, but see, they've got
6: Bob, see
5: the special.
6: Oh, yeah.
5: Then we have the toy soldiers, all the stuff. Very cool. This is a sort of a different type of story. Volunteers have been forced to bolt down the baby Jesus in the nativity scene in Daly Plaza in Chicago.
8: Wow, really?
5: In 1999, apparently, the baby Jesus was stolen and found stashed in a Union Station locker. It was found after an anonymous tip, according to the Chicago Tribune yesterday. A 19-year-old art student was the next one to try to make off with the baby Jesus, but he was caught a few blocks away. So this year, the figure is being secured by a cable wrapped around its waist and bolted to the manger floor.
10: They don't have a menorah I can steal, do they?
5: that's the voice of our

0: area.
1: Hey, how you doing?
2: Yeah, yeah, happy holidays. Happy holidays. How about a little something for the effort? What's going on? Ding, ding, ding.
3: Freezing. Hello. I'm freezing my ass off.
0: Mm-hmm. Yeah, you don't do that.
3: No, you don't.
0: No.
4: You don't?
0: No.
3: No, you don't, no, man.
4: I'm from New York.
5: Well, uh-huh. You shouldn't. Put it that way. You shouldn't.
4: But I like to get stuff.
0: Did you see where the mayor of an Arkansas town resigned Wednesday, claiming he was abducted and brainwashed by Satan worshipers nearly 3 decades ago? Senator Arkansas
3: I'd known
0: mayor.
3: That before we voted.
2: That might have been something you should have brought up
3: in the campaign.
0: Senator Mayor Ken Williams said he's been living under an assumed name for nearly 30 years. He's been mayor since 2001.
3: Mm-hmm.
0: Williams told authorities he was born Don LaRose and that in the mid 1970s was a preacher in Indiana.
3: Oh, yeah?
0: He said he was abducted and brainwashed into forgetting all about his life as Don LaRose.
3: He was brainwashed and went into politics? That makes
2: from now on.
5: What's new about that?
2: When I check into hotel, I'm going to change my name again to Don LaRose.
0: It was a double life he had never acknowledged, William said, because he didn't even realize it existed until he recently had taken truth serum injection. As he regained his memory, he said he realized he had a wife and 2 kids, but that he had decided to leave and take on a new identity to protect them.
5: And he didn't realize this until he put on the aluminum hat. It all became clear to him.
2: Any probing? Any mention of any probing?
0: Wow.
5: Carrying babies? Carrying?
6: Was he probed in the spacecraft? Because that's isn't that what happened to
3: Satan worshippers. Absolutely. Satan worshippers. Not aliens.
6: Oh, sorry.
3: Mm-hmm.
4: They like to probe, too.
3: Sure, well, I guess.
4: Who doesn't like a good probe every now and then?
6: No, I don't.
5: Most of the occults are into probe.
0: William said his current wife is standing by him. The two of them want to continue living in Centerton. He said he plans to continue living, though, as
6: Ken
0: Williams.
6: Could wives stop doing this?
2: What's standing that? By their men?
6: I'm tired of these wives standing by their after all these arrests.
2: Yeah.
6: Wouldn't you just like want them to go, you know something?
3: You loser.
6: You loser creep.
3: You loser
6: douchebag. Were in that bathroom. You were tapping their foot because you've got big problems and I want out now.
3: Mm-hmm.
6: Let them hold the press conference.
7: I am not gay.
3: Hello. We're,
6: Larry, is it you?
3: What about the wife and 2 kids?
0: I don't know.
3: Uh-huh.
0: The first wife and 2 kids, who knows? Well, he's been gone 30 years. I bet she's moved on, Bob.
2: But what of Don LaRose Jr.?
6: Okay, here you go.
5: What a great name.
6: Talk Don LaRose. Talk about religious extremists. Dr. Will, listen to this one.
5: Yes.
6: Two sisters, okay, listen carefully, beheaded their own uncle and his wife in front of the couple's children.
0: Wow, when does this story get good?
6: Oh, it doesn't. Because the man wore Western-style trousers. This is according to Iraqi police.
3: Oh, it's in Iraq.
0: Oh,
3: okay.
0: Yeah, well,
3: I'm glad that it was to keep the kids quiet. Shut up.
2: I have to get a look at the pants.
4: It was actually sounding like my Thanksgiving, I thought you were describing.
3: Wow.
6: The suspected Al-Qaeda militants told investigators that Yosef El-Hayi was an infidel because he did not pray and wear appropriate clothing. He was executed along with his wife, Zinab Kamel, at the kids' school in a northwest province near Baghdad, where Mr. Hayel had been a security guard.
5: This is what people don't understand. Sigmund Freud was right. There's a pit of terrible hell inside every one of us, and those of us who are functioning because we keep a lid on that. You're just talking about people. The lid opened up wide.
3: Mm-hmm.
5: The lid.
3: Well, so the last thing the guy remembers the ants saying, "Jordash, no, your head." Oh yeah, dumbass.
6: The guy had Western style clothes on. Yeah. They cut his head off,
5: and therefore he was evil.
6: At school.
5: Yeah.
6: Hey, kids, come out. We're having an assembly.
5: Uh-huh.
0: Mm-hmm. Why would you read that story?
6: Because I think it's important to know what's going on.
2: What's the guy's name again?
4: Michael Vick.
6: His name is
3: Don LaRose.
6: Yosef L.
2: English translation, Don LaRose.
0: No.
3: Yosef.
0: No.
6: What kind of trousers are you supposed to wear?
5: Lederhosen.
3: I thought, they wear robes?
2: I thought they were flowing robes.
3: Flowing robes and sandals?
5: Yeah. Some traditional robes and tribals.
6: Do they wear underwear?
3: I don't know. Safe.
6: I'm guessing that's going to smell good.
2: Oh,
0: what? What goes on in your head?
3: It's a good place for a stick up.
4: Wow.
6: Well, I mean, it's so hot and everything and sandy. Okay, just asking.
3: All right.
4: Some of my underwear, actually, I deserve to be stoned for. I would take it.
3: Well, Now, you're on the road a

0: the time.
1: We mentioned this the other day, and I found out a little more information about this. Speaking of underwear, a Taiwanese lingerie company has asked its female workers to go to work in their underwear. The Audrey Underwear Company named November 21st Camisole Day to celebrate record sales. Mm-hmm. All 500 women working in the firm's headquarters were encouraged to wear only panties. By the way, I'm sure that was very exciting for their male colleagues. 90% of the women
2: panties,
1: in the company.
2: Wait a minute. It was panties and camisoles. They weren't topless. Sorry.
1: What's a camisole?
2: It's like a little tank top.
3: Slower. Say it slower, please.
1: Okay, I'm sorry.
2: But lacy and... Well,
1: so it's still underwear, though.
2: Right.
1: This news account says 90% of the women of the company showed up in just their underwear. So I figured something out about this company.
2: What?
1: You know who their CEO is?
0: No.
1: Isaiah Thomas.
0: Is he the president of the company?
2: That or Hugh Hefner.
0: Yeah.
1: No,
0: yeah.
1: I think Isaiah.
0: Yeah.
1: I don't think anybody ever sued Hef, did they? They know going in with Hef.
0: Oh, yeah.
1: We have Christy Lee at her post. Do you have a nice, pleasant story to move on to?
2: Let's see. A mystery at a Puerto Rico beauty pageant. Did you see this? Organizers are trying to figure out who laced a contestant's evening gowns and makeup with pepper spray.
0: Ooh.
2: Ingrid Marie Rivera was composed while in front of the judges. Backstage, however, she was breaking out in hives.
4: Mean girls.
2: A pageant spokeswoman says the first time Rivera had a reaction, they thought it might be allergies or even nerves. The second time, they knew it wasn't a coincidence. Rivera's clothing and makeup later tested positive for pepper spray.
0: Wow.
2: Even though she was swelling up and covered in hives, she did win the crown.
0: She did?
2: And will represent Puerto Rico next year in the Miss Universe pageant.
5: Miss Swollen Hives 2007 goes to...
0: Wow, what did she look like at the end of the pageant?
2: It doesn't have a picture of her, but...
0: Oh, my God.
1: How did they do this now?
2: They laced her dress and her makeup with pepper spray. I'd never heard of such a thing.
0: Uh-huh.
1: You're supposed to use X-Lax. That's the gag.
0: Yeah.
2: Will's right, though. Mean girl. Mean
0: wow.
2: girl.
1: I'm hoping for world peace and a large cork.
2: Tom...
0: That's the X-Lax accepted speech, yeah.
2: Tom, you're a new dad.
1: Yes,
2: and,
1: I am.
2: I don't know if you saw this story from England, but there's a lady who had a child, her first, Sarah Herman. Congratulations. She's about my size, five feet tall.
5: Paging Sarah Herman.
2: Gave birth at 37 weeks, and a normal pregnancy is 40, for those of you who aren't familiar, to a 14-pound, 8-ounce baby boy.
1: That's smaller than the turkey that I made on Friday.
2: Wow. Here's a picture of her at 37 weeks, pregnant.
0: Here's the audio.
1: Her belly goes out higher than, if you could measure between her foot and her thigh, that's how far out her belly goes from her back. She's just enormous.
2: Huge. At 5 months, the baby weighed 7 pounds. I mean, literally, that would have been.
0: Wow.
2: But,
1: wow.
4: How big is the father?
2: Well, it didn't have anything to do with the parents. Apparently, there was a insulin.
5: Cesarean, right?
2: Oh, yeah, she had it cesarean.
0: Oh, I would hope.
2: Here's the baby in the incubator. Look at that.
5: It needs a shave.
2: 14 pounds.
0: It needs a shave.
1: Yeah, it looks like Jared before he went to Subway. That is a big kid.
2: Wow. Big kid.
1: Oh, hey, speaking of that, did you see that, what's her name?
0: Who?
1: Nicole Richie.
2: Yeah.
1: Not that I care, but she's having a boy.
2: Yes, she is.
1: And... which is interesting because it's interesting to read about, if you think about the birthing, that'll be the first time a male member has come out of Nicole Richie. Typically one reads about them going in.
0: Yeah.
5: Kind of a busy intersection down there, I'm thinking.
2: By the way, the baby whose name is Jack... had grown so big because of a condition called hyperinsulinism, which causes the baby to produce too much insulin, leading to weight gain.
4: So does that mean he'll be a huge adult? I mean, or is this sort of...
2: I think it's something that they probably can correct.
5: 73% chance, and I think it's higher.
2: I don't know. I'm not a doctor, but...
1: Now, how does... wow, that poor woman. That's...
2: I know. I can't... Oh.
4: Can she have children again?
2: Well, she had a C-section, so I would think.
5: Hell no!
0: No, because the baby ate her ovaries. It was hungry.
1: I got a feeling she's going to say something like this to her husband. If you ever get near me with that thing again, I'm going to hit you with a shovel.
4: I'm going shopping.
5: Were there claw marks on the womb? Or...
0: wow.
5: What's going on in there?
0: 14 pounds.
2: She's my size.
3: That's Nicole Richie's size.
0: I know. That's just
1: But think of a 14-pound turkey. That's like a couple bowling balls worth.
4: Yeah. Mm-hmm. Mm-hmm.
2: 14 and a half pound turkey.
4: Yeah. In a little lady.
2: In a little tiny woman.
3: With a diaper on it.
1: Mm-hmm. Oh, well, congrats. Right. I'm glad everything came out okay. We're going to take a short break. Come right back.
0: Yeah, me too.
1: We have...
5: Man, that was insincere.
1: I'm
5: glad everything
1: came out. I'm glad. And by the way, hey, happy birthday to you. Like we care. We'll be right back. This is the Bob and Tom Show.
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2: 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Yeah.
1: You just ruined it.
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9: If you're laughing, it's the Bob and Tom Show. If you're not, it's those other guys.
10: Put your seatbelt on, Bobby.
11: Mom, what's the capital of North Dakota?
10: Fargo.
11: No, Bismarck.
10: Okay, that's right. I knew that.
11: Mom, what is the dew point the weatherman talks about?
10: The dew point is when the air is hot and it's really sticky and then it's something about liquids.
11: Hmm. The dew point is the temperature at which vapor turns into liquid.
10: Bobby, we're here. Now get out and go to school.
12: Are you tired of not being smarter than a fifth grader? How about a third grader? Scientific studies and surveys prove conclusively no one likes a smarty pants kid. Mm. If your child is already showing signs at a very young age of knowing more than you, it may be time to consider our special camp for gifted and talented children. Here are some warning signs to look for. High scores on school exams. A grade average of B or higher. Correcting your grammar, math, spelling, or history facts. Parents, forget about summer camp. What you need is dumber camp.
0: Oh.
12: At our fun dumber camp, we promise to send your child home a little duller, a little dimmer, a little slower, a little dumber. While other camps offer lots of challenging and stimulating mental activities, dumber camp is guaranteed to be enrichment free.
13: Mm. Okay, let's get started, kids. Now I'm going to show you how to... Hey, hold on. You kids over there, is that Sudoku you're doing? Come on, get your priorities straight, kids. Did you come here to do math or to learn how to relax and enjoy the summer? I'm about to start the lesson on how to get to level 3 on Angry Birds.
0: Oh, yeah.
13: All right, we're here to have fun, guys. Do not let me catch any of you brainiacs with crossword puzzles either. You don't want to end up like Poindexter. We had to send him home yesterday after we discovered a book in his backpack.
0: Ooh.
13: All right, now let's knock off early and go watch some cartoons.
12: Yes, after you enjoy 3 wonderfully glorious kid-free weeks, you'll hardly recognize the little knucklehead returning from dumber camp. And you're going to have a whole new sense of confidence when conversing with your children.
10: Hi, Bobby. Oh, I missed you so much. What did you learn at camp?
11: All kinds of stuff. It was great, Mom. You know why that political party is called the Tea Party?
10: Because the Indians had...
11: Native Americans.
10: I don't know. Something about Boston and tea. I forget. Tell me.
11: It's because at their first meeting, the Starbucks guy with the coffee did not show up, so they just had tea.
10: Oh, yes. That's right. Oh. Now I remember. Very good, Bobby. Do you know the capital of Kentucky?
11: Oh, I know this one. The capital of Kentucky is fried chicken.
10: That's right, Bobby. It sure is.
0: Yeah.
10: It sure is.
5: Yummy.
10: Thanks, Dumber Camp.
12: You're welcome, Mom. Parents, don't wait until it's too late. Your child may grow up to be a boring college professor or nuclear scientist. But if you act now, there's still a chance to put him on the right track to becoming a congressman or a morning radio show host.
0: Oh, wait,
12: pick up the phone now and call 1-800-DUMB-CAMP. But spell it without the silent B and use a K in camp.
0: Okay. Wow. All right.
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15: 24/7.
1: Christy, I want to get this song out of Pat Godwin.
2: Yes?
1: It's about White Claw,
2: mm-hmm.
1: which I was not familiar with, but I guess it's like the thing now, right?
2: Well,
3: for a couple years.
2: It has been, right? It's a hard seltzer.
3: Favorite pregame drink. You're out, you're with the ladies at an apartment before you go to the bar. They got the White Claws around. I'll drink three or four of those.
15: Really? I love a three or four pregame.
3: It's fun.
15: No, sure.
1: Okay. So this is sort of the equivalent of California Cooler or whatever happened to all those.
2: California Cooler was a wine cooler. This is more of a hard seltzer. This is like vodka sodas in a can kind of thing.
1: Mm-hmm. Okay.
3: And now everybody has one. Bud Light has one.
2: Everybody has one. Everybody.
1: But people of a certain age will remember there was a time in which wine coolers were... Every other commercial.
2: Late 70s, early 80s.
15: Bartles and James.
1: Mm-hmm. Yeah.
5: Do they even
1: make that stuff anymore?
2: I think there are a few.
3: Was Zima
2: around.
3: A wine cooler?
15: I think it was considered a malt.
2: Yeah,
15: right?
2: Well, and some of these hard seltzers are malt
1: didn't
2: beverages.
1: Didn't they bring Zima back for like a temporary?
2: The boys had a Zima day.
15: Yeah, we had a Zima day.
5: Remember? Yeah, we sure did. Sat out on the deck, drank Zimas. Yeah. It was a great day.
3: Those marketing folks can find a lot of ways to repackage alcohol.
5: They sure can.
15: Yeah, and Pat has a song about White Claw.
2: Yeah.
15: Want to hear it?
2: Yes.
15: Here we go.
1: Is this Tiptoe Through the Tulip?

0: Good stuff, man.
1: Oh, that's great.
2: Why did he choose to sing like that?
3: I don't know.
1: Oh, because he was supposed to be the, maybe Dean will help me. Wasn't he trying to be like the sirens? Wasn't that the whole deal?
2: Oh, okay.
1: Remember the...
4: Oh, yeah?
0: Gosh, what nerds.
3: Sirens, right?
4: Like, oh, the mermaids.
1: All those guys were all high as hell.
2: You forget that some of the hardest rockers were the biggest nerds, yeah. Like Led Zeppelin.
0: Led Zeppelin. Oh,
2: J.R. Tolkien. What?
1: Yeah, I know.
4: In the hedgerow.
1: Singing it looks like, Jimmy Page's arms are so thin he can't lift the guitar. Yeah. But he's got his skill set. Yeah, those guys were those guys were higher than hell. And you ever seen the original movie Cream? What's it called? Cream's Last Concert?
2: No.
1: Hilarious.
2: How high they are?
1: Yeah, they're interviewing them in Ginger Baker. Well, first you hit this one, then you got the phlegm, then you get...
2: Thanks, Ginge.
5: Wait, is he just saying what different drums sound like?
1: Yeah, it's funny. It's really good. Clapton's got a cigarette in the peg, and it's just the best.
5: That's a very cool look. I do have to say, smoking's terrible, but like Angus Young playing the SG with the cigarette in between the strings.
2: Well, yeah. It's awesome.
1: Remember when it was a Fender, that was cool. Dean, that came out with the Eric Clapton knockoff, and it had the fake burn mark?
2: How cool.
1: I'm serious.
2: That's funny.
1: They really did. It was.
5: Yeah, it's like Don Draper. I mean, there's a few guys look cool with the cigarette. And that the Angus Young thing is badass. My goodness.
1: But that's my favorite guitar solo of all time.
2: Mm-hmm. Oh, it is?
3: Really?
1: Yeah, yeah. Oh, God. At the end of that solo at the end.
2: He shreds it.
1: Pat and I flew to London to see the Cream reunion.
2: It's pretty amazing.
1: And but they didn't. He did a much different solo at the end. I was kind of disappointed.
2: Mixed it up a bit.
1: And that's before he went nuts. Christy.
4: A little nuts.
3: Yeah.
4: A little nuts.
3: Yeah.
1: You drink the White Claw?
3: Yeah, I have some in my fridge right now.
5: What's your favorite variety? What's your favorite flavor?
3: I like the black cherry.
5: I like black cherry, too. I like the black cherry.
4: Black cherry.
3: I like the lime.
5: The raspberry. I like the mango as well.
3: Mango's good. Oh, I like the mango.
4: Let's have one right now. I'm getting thirsty.
3: Yeah, yeah. I don't have any with me, but...
2: Oh, boy. Sitting here with a yah-yah sister.
3: Absolute has one now in a can. Have you seen that?
5: I have not. It's delicious.
4: I know. I just don't get a packet of Kool-Aid.
5: Dad, Kelly has some of these around the house.
4: Fifth of vodka.
1: You're kidding me.
5: No, not White Claws, not Truly's, but she has a hard seltzer. I think it's like a vodka soda type, yeah.
3: Oh, like High Noon? High Noon's a good one.
1: Must be for guests. I have no idea.
2: No. If you think Kelly's not taking a nip every now and again, you go to bed, she's bombing.
5: I think they're just there for entertainment.
4: Time to do. He's gone, dance, girls. Let's go.
2: Yeah. We have some fun, kids.
1: All right, Finn. Woo! Do a shot.
2: Yeah.
4: Woo!
2: Get mommy's anti-daddy juice.
5: Come on. Finn's only 7. She's not going to start drinking for 2 or 3 more years.
3: Have you had the High Noon? Have you had the High Noon?
5: Are they good?
1: These all sound like sexual terms.
2: I give her the High Noon.
1: I give her the absolute.
4: Say High Noon again. High Noon? Is that the name of it? High Noon? What about High Noon?
2: Apparently.
3: Well, let's move on. Shall we afford it, man?
1: Now this says,
4: what about High Noon?
1: Christy, have you tried this one? It says White Claw is launching Surge.
3: Nope.
1: A higher alcohol seltzer.
2: Oh. What's your typical White Claw now?
1: This says Surge contains 8% alcohol compared to the 5% in the original hard seltzer.
2: And what's a beer? What's a can of Pabst?
5: Like 4.3, I think.
2: Okay.
0: It's a yeast beverage.
5: Well, and that's the other...
4: Surge is... isn't Surge a... that's a name of a designer, right? Surge.
2: Lead singer of System of a Down.
4: Yeah, Surge. There you go.
1: Was he the guy that got iced?
5: Mm-hmm.
4: He
5: has a bodyguard. He has a surge protector.
1: Oh, we're done.
0: Okay, nicely done. Yeah, absolutely. High Noon.
5: Chick's furious.
4: wasn't that Balky's name in Surge in Beverly Hills Cop?
2: Oh, yes.
4: I am Surge.
1: Very good. I'm sorry. Back to you, Christy.
3: A Florida man appearing for arraignment on a battery charge was arrested yesterday after striking a female victim with the letter G that he removed from a courthouse sign.
2: How weird.
3: The victim in the attack is the same woman Jordan Thomas, 26, is accused of assaulting in a previous case.
2: I wonder why the sign said, "In odd we trust."
4: He's up there laughing, stroking his beard.
1: He grabbed like one of those signs where the letters... like in a marquee, and
3: I assume I don't know where he got it.
1: Well,
2: Hit her with it.
1: It said from a sign in front of the courthouse.
3: I hope it wasn't one of those tiny little G's that they have that you stick on the black corkboard thingies.
1: That really wouldn't hurt, now would it?
3: No.
1: Unless she swallowed it.
3: Yeah. Yeah.
1: So he, so the woman that he was accused of assaulting.
3: Right.
1: He's at the trial and during a break, he gets in a thing and heaves it in her face.
3: Well, he assaulted her. I don't know if he heaved it in her face, but yes.
2: Struck her with it.
1: Yeah. On Sesame Street, this ass whooping brought to you by the letter G.
2: Man,
1: G spells trouble. With a capital G, and that rhymes with T, and that stands for trouble.
2: Did they put the letter back in the G spot?
3: Music Man or something?
1: Oh, that's nice, Josh. No one heard it. Say it again.
2: Did they put the letter back in the G spot?
1: That's very nice.
2: You see, it's the graphic.
3: No, nobody can find it.
2: What you want to do is you kind of go in and hook up.
1: All right, okay. Oh. Did you know that the...
4: hook it? Fish hook it?
1: The guy got a terrible sentence because the judge was really P.O.'d.
5: Okay. All right. It's a letter joke?
3: I guess.
1: Well, the whole thing is about letters. That seems to be our theme here. We can go back to the White Claw. B-O-O-K him, Dano.
4: Jeez, stop, please.
3: Officials at an Alabama jail discovered a shotgun shell inside a
2: the guy worked for the federal government.
1: The FBI?
2: Yeah, he was a G-man.
1: Oh, okay. Oh, thank better.
2: We're going to keep going.
3: Okay. You let me know when you want me to move on.
4: Don't you mean a huh, man?
2: A handsome man took two letters off of the
4: sign.
2: GQ. A handsome man.
1: GQ. Yes. Is on.
5: Gentleman's quarterly.
1: Well-dressed, man.
4: Well-dressed.
1: Thank you. Thank you, Greg.
2: You're right.
1: I'm sorry. What did you have over there, Christine?
3: Officials at an Alabama jail discovered a shotgun shell inside a prisoner during a body scan.
1: Yikes.
3: Morgan County Jail spokesperson Mike Swafford said prisoners are routinely screened when being admitted to the jail. And recently, an image showed what appeared to be a shell from a 410-gauge shotgun.
4: Nice.
3: Swafford said the man was never booked in. When our medical staff saw that, they said, quote, he has to go to the hospital now. The sheriff's department posted an image of the scan on its social media account and said, quote, we don't see a shotgun shell very often. We speculate it had drugs in it, but we don't really know.
2: Wow.
3: Whoa. Yeah,
1: look, I'm looking at this x-ray or whatever. It's very clear that it's in there.
2: Coincidentally, the guy's last name, Hemingway.
1: It wasn't in his skull, but good guess.
2: Swallowed a shotgun. You would say you would swallow a shotgun.
1: Okay.
5: Quit being so curt.
1: Judging by this x-ray, I think he turned his anus into a Gatling gun.
4: You think he was expelling them, huh?
1: Yeah, I don't know. I'm looking at this x-ray, though. I can't tell how big it is. It's... shotgun shells, kind of hard to gauge.
2: Yeah, I bet. Yeah, it's a tough
5: Gosh, can we go back to the G joke?
3: It's a 410.
2: Yeah, we can. Did you hear about the guy who his execution was stayed?
5: Yeah.
2: He took a BG off that sign outside the courthouse. He's staying alive.
5: Staying alive.
1: Thank you. The more you stretch, the more I'm enjoying it.
5: What a yoga mat over there.
6: They don't say we didn't warn you. There's laughter ahead.
2: You guys want to grab lunch?
1: We can't go anymore.
2: Holy
4: That's
2: cow.
4: A good day's work, everybody.
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8: For me to forget to fasten my own seatbelt. Mm-hmm. And yet every other block, we got a fast food drive-through restaurant with some idiot pulling out with a 16-ounce Coke squeezed in between his legs, a Big Mac sandwich in his fingertips, steering with his wrist, an order of fries wedged between this leg and the console, eating, drinking, slurping, steering with the other knee, and that's perfectly okay if this guy buckles up. And until you see a man pour a piping hot cup of coffee in his crotch at 40 miles an hour, you have no idea the maneuverability of an automobile.
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10: I like goofy movies.
11: Yeah. I didn't see Phantom Menace or the Attack of the Clones because I'm 40 years old and I've been... So, Star Wars, The Lord of the Rings, you know, none of that stuff really. But like a jerk, I went to the Star Wars re-release. Have any of you nerds ever seen a... Could you pick a out of a police lineup? If I had a... and a donut and a mop, could you tell me the difference between these things? Because the day you actually see one, you're going to throw that stormtrooper cookie jar right out the window. You're going to go, what was I thinking about? I go, I don't know. We've been trying to tell you about it for years.
12: Can I just say that I really love doing this program?
13: Oh, thank you.
12: You know, as a this is like such a fun, it's actually entertaining and fun to do it, you know? And as a comedian, you do a lot of shows, and you know, like I did a radio program a few weeks ago, and they introduced me as the bad boy of comedy.
13: Mm-hmm.
12: I never said I was the bad boy of anything, nor do I want to be introduced as such.
13: Mm-hmm. Where'd they get
12: only that? In comedy do you ever hear that. You never hear that in other professions. You never hear, he's the bad boy of gynecology.
11: Yeah.
12: See the guy putting on his gloves with his fingers cut off?
13: Had his finger in a dyke.
14: Bob and Tom, well meaning, but.
15: Yeah, they're all messed up.
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friend, not I. David Hasselhoff once wore sweat socks. Gary Coleman kissed a musk ox. Frank Sinatra Jr. I'm not saying anything about him. Christina Aguilera likes to swear at ferrets. They say that Joan Rivers has had some plastic surgery.

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5: Nothing could go wrong now, no. Boys.
3: Thanks very much for joining us. If you are just joining us, I want to read the letter of the week.
4: Mm-hmm.
3: This really is it's almost a haiku, and it's economy of words, saying so much with so little. It's a letter from a gentleman named Brian Lamb, who I'd like to nominate for president, because with this kind of wit and genius. It's a very short letter. It says, to Bob and Tom at bobandtom.com. Subject, Redskins.
4: Mm-hmm. All right.
3: How'd the Redskins do over the weekend, Chick?
6: They lost.
7: 52-7.
8: 52-7.
3: It's a short letter. It says, Dear Chick, I was on my way to work this morning when Tom Brady threw me a touchdown pass.
4: Wow. That's brilliant. Truly
9: yes.
4: Is.
9: Yes, he's a Nobel Prize winner. Yes, Pulitzer. Yeah, whatever. Yes.
3: That's a very funny, Brian.
9: What a man. What a private pilot.
4: What a millionaire.
9: What a millionaire. What a.
3: Chick, you mentioned you had a friend who irons his receipts.
9: Yeah.
4: And money.
9: And his money.
3: It's a little weird.
4: It's a bit much.
3: Dear Bob and Tom, in reference to the guy that irons his receipts, people should use extra caution ironing receipts these days.
4: Why is that?
3: Depending on the heat setting, the entire receipt may turn black.
7: Yeah, because
3: as many places now use thermal register tape to avoid having to change ribbons or ink.
7: Yeah, that really thin paper-like stuff.
4: Oh, yeah. Okay.
3: In reverse, don't use scotch tape on the printed area of a thermal receipt. Somehow the chemicals in the adhesive have the opposite effect. The area of the receipt covered in the tape becomes completely blank.
4: No kidding.
3: So wow. If you're ironing your receipts, wow, live a little.
4: Mm-hmm.
7: Why would you do that anyway?
9: Just to, you know, keep them organized, I guess.
7: I can organize my receipts
4: without...
7: So they fit
4: neatly in the file cabinet.
7: Right. Oh.
4: Mm-hmm.
3: Yeah, and you can keep them in a book next to the photographs of your rectum that you keep. Yeah,
4: and the jars of your own bottled fluids.
3: Here's a jar. Yeah. Here's who wants my July urine? It's right over there.
4: Mm-hmm.
3: Filed right next
9: July.
3: To June.
9: That was an unusually hot summer. Look at that. It's a little cloudy. Yeah.
3: I don't know. Chick has a friend that irons his receipt. I am a couple ticks away from doing something like that.
7: Sure. Yes,
4: yeah,
7: you are.
4: Absolutely. Yes, you are.
3: Okay, yeah. Well, we'll move forward here. But if you want to write us, we love getting your letters. Bob and Tom at bobandtom.com. Or you can fax us toll free once again. 1-888-BOB-TOM-4.
4: By the way, Mr. Safety, what happened to your arm?
3: Nothing.
7: Okay. We can't talk about
9: we
7: it.
9: We can't talk about that.
4: All right.
9: It was had a battle with a bear. There was a
4: bears,
9: bear in his
4: huh?
9: backyard. Yeah.
7: It was a bear. Didn't you hear?
3: My friend.
4: Bear attack, huh? I'll be darned.
7: They're full of bears.
9: Just like we have squirrels.
4: Lousy with bears.
7: Yeah.
9: Honey, there's a bear in the garbage.
4: Mm-hmm.
3: Zach up, walking off.
4: Bear on the roof.
3: Nothing's okay. Broken that I know
9: hey,
3: of.
9: Speaking of the Redskins, I do have a letter from Joe Theismann. He was here last week.
4: Yeah, what'd he say?
9: Last week or the week before last?
4: Last week. Week before last, yes. What's Joe say?
9: He sent me the latest, it's the 75th anniversary of the Redskins, and there's a special CD and DVD that he sent me. Dear Chick, man, it was great to see you last week in Indy instead of staring out my window looking at you sitting in my driveway.
4: Uh-huh.
9: He's a card.
4: He's funny.
9: Thanks so much for wearing the jersey to the show. I wore his number 7.
7: Mm-hmm. Right.
9: But if I can make just one suggestion, you might want to wash it occasionally.
4: Yeah.
9: It is because of people like you, Chick, that I look back on my career and ask why.
4: Uh-huh.
9: All kidding aside, Joe Theismann continues, I really appreciate the support just like I did when I slipped my jock on.
4: Very funny athletic supporter.
7: Yes.
9: Let's see. No, really kidding. You are my favorite fan. I like the other person, though. I have to, my favorite fan, I'm his second favorite fan. His favorite fan is his mom.
4: Ah.
9: I enjoy the DVD, but watch it alone. I wouldn't want people to see what you're doing.
4: Uh-huh.
9: You're standing there without a shirt on.
4: With your robe recklessly
9: your
4: thrown
9: pal,
4: open.
9: Yeah. Joe. Wow.
4: Your pal.
9: We should start calling him during the NFL season.
3: Are you
9: going to talk to him
3: frame
9: about
3: that?
9: Stuff.
3: I mean, that's
9: sure.
3: The greatest. That is so cool.
9: Sure.
4: Oh, sure.
3: He's going to come in for a whole show. He came late that day, but he's going to come in for the whole day. We were talking after the...
9: We could go have lunch, and then we could go have dinner.
3: Do you think you could,
9: do you think have you a could, slumber party? At
3: what
7: you
3: would that be like?
7: You could invite him to spend the night at your house.
3: How would lunch
7: yeah.
3: be? The waiter comes up. What are you having? Whatever you're having, Joe.
4: Yeah, whatever Joe's having.
7: Yeah, I'm sure you have a guest room in your home, don't you?
9: Yeah.
4: With cameras.
3: Oh, I don't think Joe would go to Chick's house.
7: That's... Oh, I do. Oh, you could take him to the Redskin room. How cool.
9: Get pictures of him in the Redskins room.
7: That would be cool.
9: That's, I can't imagine, though, the cleaning that would have to go on before we had Joe Theismann.
3: No. I can't imagine.
4: You have to take a black light to the couch first.
3: I can't imagine the cleaning that would have to go on after.
7: As if your home is ever dirty. Uh-huh.
3: What gets that
4: Pardon
3: out?
4: Pardon me, Joe. I'll be right back.
9: Pardon me.
3: I've got to go take another saltpeter pill.
9: That was a great story. I have to go clean up.
3: As opposed to this fan. Do we have the Boston Red Sox fan from yesterday?
9: Yeah, I'm not going to see Joe and do this.
7: Are you kidding me? This is my life! Red Sox are my life!
9: My life!
7: Yeah, Red Sox!
4: Just replace it with Redskins.
9: Redskins are my life. Mm-hmm. You know, that's how the Redskins got their name.
4: How's that?
9: They started out in Boston.
4: They had the Red Sox and the Redskins. Ah.
9: They wanted some sort of
7: really?
3: The red thing.
9: Synergy there.
7: Mm-hmm. Mm-hmm. I see. I had no idea.
3: Well, thanks very much, Chickster. We're going to grab a couple more news headlines from Christy Lee. Christy?
7: Kids trick-or-treating at psych professor David Zald's house are going to get quite a fright. He's an expert who studies fear at Vanderbilt in Nashville. So each Halloween, he turns his home into a fear lab designed to scare the wits out of kids.
3: He goes to the bursar's office when the kids come in to pay tuition.
4: What?
3: Their parents get the tuition bill.
7: Doc Zald has skeletons hanging from a tree, spooky things which jump in response to motion action activated sensors, and a creepy fog that floats around the house. Zald says kids learn a valuable life lesson. He says to get the treat, they have to control their fear.
4: Oh, really? I hope it's candy that's worth going through, you know?
7: Yeah.
4: And, you know, instead of it's a little tiny packet of M&Ms, it better be a big bar.
7: By the way, if you'd like the health lowdown on Halloween candy, I have it for you.
3: No, don't ruin.
4: What do you mean the lowdown? You mean
9: how many calories? And
7: sure.
9: Stuff?
4: No, I don't want to hear about that.
3: Halloween
4: don't
3: for anybody.
9: You are an evil woman.
3: This is just.
4: Are you giving out rice cakes tonight? What are you giving out?
7: I am not giving out rice cakes. I'm
9: soy bars.
7: Okay,
3: kids, you can have some Metamucil here.
9: Soy milk, chocolate, and maybe some vitamins.
3: This is made of actual wood chips.
7: No, I'm giving away.
3: Hey, speaking of that,
7: M&Ms and Skittles and.
4: All right. Well, good. Hear about what?
3: The toilet controversy.
4: Oh, what toilet controversy?
3: Let me see here.
9: I wonder why that caught his eye.
3: The Manchester Guardian reports that all civil servants in Germany are being required to write down how much toilet paper they're using each day. After a report, now dubbed erroneous, said the defense ministry workers used 10 rolls of toilet paper each day.
9: Each?
4: No, each day. Oh, they're taking it home.
7: No way.
4: They're taking it home. They want to know by sheet squares or by handfuls. How do they measure?
3: 10 rolls a day per person.
4: They're taking it
3: at the defense ministry. Now, the report has now been dubbed erroneous, but obviously the first thing I would check is what are they serving at the defense ministry cafeteria?
4: Yeah,
3: if you're going through 10 rolls a day.
4: But, you can't go through 10 rolls a day, even if you have the worst diarrhea of all time.
7: Right.
3: Now, we're allied, of course, now with the Germans. So maybe we could fix them up with some of those $700 Defense Department toilet seats that we keep getting.
4: Mm-hmm.
3: And we could just hook up. I believe we have a phone call on hold over there.
4: Morning, Bob and Tom Show.
6: Bob and Tom Show.
4: Yeah.
6: It's me, Larry King. Watch out.
7: Happy Halloween, Larry.
3: Oh, Larry, that's very scary.
4: Yeah, you had me there for a minute, Larry.
6: Oh, man. Happy Halloween Eve, I guess, huh?
7: No, tonight's
4: Halloween. Happy All Hallows Eve, yes.
6: So is tomorrow Halloween Day?
3: No.
4: Okay.
3: Today's Halloween.
7: Halloween.
6: I get confused. Hey, first, a couple of stories. You know, fellas, the FCC's at it again. The Federal Communications Commission is seeking more regulatory control for violence during children's programming. Have you heard this?
4: Yeah.
6: That's totally unnecessary, says the producer of a new PBS after-school program called Puppet Autopsy, CSI Sesame Street.
4: Great idea.
3: Those CSI shows get big ratings.
4: Yeah, they are.
6: Hey, Bob, the Los Angeles Dodgers are interested in Joe Torre as manager.
4: That's what I hear.
6: Yeah, Joe's attracted to some of the perks of this particular job. For instance, October's off.
4: Vacation. Yeah, nice vacation package.
7: Yeah.
6: Uh-oh, it's time for some Halloween stuff.
4: Oh, boy.
6: Hey, word to the wise. I still remember the first time I got lucky after a Halloween costume party.
4: Yeah?
6: I thought the woman was just dressed up like a hooker. Suddenly, I'm out $50. Who knew?
4: Who knew?
9: Who knew?
6: You know, the only thing I do not like about Halloween is this, gang. For the first 2 weeks in November, I have to see all that candy corn twice.
4: That's very funny.
6: Thank you. Yeah. In the category...
9: Does that come back, too?
4: Yeah, no.
7: God.
6: In the category, cut that out. Every year, some idiot wants to borrow my glasses and go trick-or-treating as Harry Carey. Holy cow. Hilarious. Hilarious. Hilarious. Yeah. Hey, speaking of weird costumes, two skeletons rang my doorbell last year. I thought it was the Olsen twins. Who am I? Henny Youngman all of a sudden?
9: Very good.
6: Another little girl was carrying a Vogue magazine, told me she was a supermodel. So I took her. I took away her candy. Did she have a camera, too? And I gave her a piece of celery. I told her, if you want to be a supermodel, drop 50 and go buy a cape.
3: A little hefty, was she? Drop 50 and
4: go buy a cape, huh?
3: Which will be super. Yeah.
6: Last year, I ran out of candy, so I had to borrow some from my neighbor. Uh-huh. Fortunately for me, he always has plenty of candy. He's a pedophile, Bob.
4: Boo! Boo! Boo! Oh, my God.
7: Are you kidding me?
4: Boo! Boo!
6: I enjoy breakfast.
4: Boo!
9: Bob, hang up on me.
6: I enjoy breakfast the day after Halloween, chick.
9: Uh-huh.
6: I usually just go outside and scrape the eggs off the side of the house.
4: Uh-huh. I know why they're there. There should be an extra dozen there tonight.
6: I wish those little vandalizing bastards would throw some cheese, green peppers, and ham, so I could at least have an omelet.
4: Boo! Boo! Boo!
6: Close circuit to Christy Lee for scary music at my house. I just play The Wedding March.
7: Are you kidding me?
6: Hey, hold on. I'm dressing my dog up for Halloween, too. He's wearing a red sweater that says Michael Vick can kiss my ass.
9: Now you're back on it.
4: Uh-huh.
6: There we go. Hey, listen, take this from me, gang, and believe me, I know what I'm talking about.
4: Okay.
6: If you're digging up corpses this Halloween, you're going to want to protect your back.
4: Uh-huh.
6: That's why they always say dig and lift with your legs and not your back. I ruined my sciatica earlier this year when Luciano Pavarotti died, that fat ass. May he rest in peace.
4: Wow.
9: My goodness.
6: Could have said Chris Farley, but geez.
4: This is going well.
6: Hey, finally, I got a great Halloween costume for tonight, really.
4: Yeah.
6: I'm going to go out dressed up as a prostitute's John. At least that's my story if the lady turns out to be a cop.
4: All right. Scary.
6: Bye.
4: Bye, Larry.
7: Bye, Larry.
6: Bye.
4: Oh, man. Can we take a break so I can go take a shower? God.
9: Woo!
4: Thank you, Larry. Man, oh,
9: man. Maybe we should make that a rule that word is never a punchline in a joke. How about that?
7: I thought that was a rule.
9: Sorry. Oh, really?
7: We've been working here a long time.
4: What?
7: Yeah.
9: Okay, I'm sorry. I need a little air there.
7: Yeah. Wiccan High Priest Elwood Bunky Bartlett, who won an estimated $49 million in the Maryland lottery last month, intends to use his funds to set up a school for witches.
4: There we go.
7: Bartlett.
4: Pure prophet.
7: Who formerly operated a bookkeeping service says the winning ticket came to him after he promised the powers that be that he would use his winnings to quit his job and teach full time.
9: What a douchebag.
7: He said his school will teach not just about Wicca, but also about multiple spiritual traditions.
4: What's his nickname?
7: Bunky.
4: Bunky.
7: As well as
10: is that what's troubling you, Bunky?
4: Bunky the witch.
7: Training in practical skills like financial management.
9: Bunk being the key word here.
7: Yeah. Wow.
4: He's a bungy.
9: He's a witch.
4: Yeah, he's a warlock or whatever, a Wiccan.
7: Yeah, he's a Wiccan.
4: Yeah.
9: Right.
7: Yeah. Mm-hmm. And he's going to set up like a real life Hogwarts for.
9: I'm sure he is.
7: Upcoming witches.
9: And when the cash flow starts getting low, we'll see how that goes.
4: Mm-hmm.
7: Yes, the Iowa indeed. Department of Revenue is taxing jack-o'-lanterns this Halloween.
4: How's that?
7: The new department policy, Bob, implemented after officials decided pumpkins are used primarily for Halloween decorations and not food and should be taxed.
4: Hmm. What about pumpkin pie?
7: Well, people usually buy pumpkin in a can to make pumpkin pie.
9: Well, I think that's an assumption they're making.
7: Yes, well, I'm We made the change because we wanted the sales tax law to match what we thought the predominant use was, according...
3: No, they made the change because they're greedy bastards. They don't want you to keep your own
4: IRS
3: money.
4: That's right.
7: Spokesman in Idaho, or Iowa, rather.
4: Boo, bad idea.
3: Anything to get your money.
7: Jeez. Previously, pumpkins had been considered an edible squash and exempted from the tax. The department ruled this year that pumpkins are taxable, with some exceptions, if they are advertised for use as jack-o'-lanterns or decorations. If you plan to eat your pumpkin... This is great.
4: You have to fill out forms?
7: Yes, you do.
4: Oh, my God.
7: You have to get a taxes exemption form.
3: Won't that cost more money than just...
9: It's a great idea.
4: Good God. There's your government at work, folks.
3: I once lived in a state and you had to separate your taxable, non-taxable stuff.
7: Oh, yeah. I remember that.
3: And
4: meaning your shopping cart?
7: Yes.
3: Yeah. And it used to be... What was it? There was a...
4: How do you know which...
3: There was a...
7: Anything that was edible was not taxed. If it was... Yeah, there was a tax
3: on toilet paper, but not on your food.
7: Right.
4: Well, you're not going to eat your toilet paper.
3: Yeah, but I mean, I don't know.
4: Unless you're from Germany.
7: No, it was non-edible things.
3: But don't you think, I mean, I don't know.
4: Mm-hmm.
3: It seems to me that should be a God-given right. I'm not so sure that people on food stamps should have to pay taxes on their toilet paper. Isn't that kind of a basic right to being an American?
4: You would think.
3: Sorry. Hmm? Taxing the pumpkins.
7: Taxing the pumpkins in Iowa.
3: That sends a message.
7: Yep.
4: What next?
3: How much revenue is that going to raise?
7: I don't know.
3: That they can piss away on some unneeded program.
4: Mm-hmm.
3: Well, thanks very much, Chris
4: Dealey. Oh, we have to take a break.
3: We're going to take a short break. This is the Bob and Tom Show.
0: Bob and Tom, 24/7.
9: There's Josh Arnold wearing his Josh Arnold shirt. This is Josh.
11: That's right. Thank you, Christy, for this.
9: On Josh's teat. There's Ace.
4: That'd really be convenient to wear that every day. It really helps me.
11: Okay. I'll just leave it here.
9: Long-time listeners of this show. Well, hell, maybe everybody. You love uniforms and name tags. I'm surprised.
7: We're sitting right here. You can't remember our names.
4: No, but I like walking into a restaurant. You know who works there. And
9: you know who's who and what's what.
4: Yeah, yeah. You walk into a hotel. Okay, this guy works here. This guy's just a hipster. Okay, I got it.
7: All right.
9: Ace, how you doing? You all right?
12: Pretty good.
9: Anything I can do for you? Anything at all?
12: I'll let you know.
9: All right. I'm right here. There's Willie Griswold.
13: What if y'all just wear one outfit every day? Not the same outfit, but just the same outfit every day. Not the same as each person.
7: I know what you're saying.
11: I pretty much do.
13: Yeah.
4: I do too, more or less.
9: You know, I tried that, and it's not bad. I got like three or four of the same shirt and sweater and all that. And yeah, it's not.
4: Simplifies your life.
9: Yeah, yep. You know what you're going to wear tomorrow morning. And it's like, yeah, it's not bad.
7: Do you lay out your clothes at night?
9: I do.
4: Me too.
7: Me too. Yeah.
4: When you got to get up this early, I got a whole system.
7: Yeah, I don't like to wake people up.
4: And if anything goes wrong, like this morning the water pick didn't have water in it. There goes 1 minute.
11: That's one of the reasons I kind of wear the same stuff every day is because I don't have to lay my clothes out.
9: Wait a minute.
11: That doesn't make any sense.
9: Time out. I beg your pardon. I like to have it there, ready to go on the dresser.
7: You can sleep another 2 minutes. You don't have
11: so
7: to.
11: So it's on the dresser as opposed to some of it is
9: in the dresser.
11: In the dresser
9: yes.
11: Or on the
9: dresser.
4: Yeah,
9: right.
4: You've got a
11: boy, I bet you saved 20 seconds.
4: It adds up, my friend.
7: Well, what if you can't decide what to wear? Then you're.
11: I get.
9: Perhaps if you could save 20 minutes a morning, you could have an extra.
13: 20 seconds,
9: you could have extra donut while you're waiting.
4: Oh. That's just mean.
9: What?
4: Or you could lay the donuts out and put a...
11: You underestimate my ability to eat two donuts in 20 seconds.
9: I ordered oatmeal cream pies yesterday, and they came to the house. I was so excited.
7: Are they not the best?
9: Oh, man.
7: My kids loved them.
4: No, you don't have anything laid out? So you're walking willy-nilly here and there like a squirrel getting...
11: Not at all. I walked to the boxer socks drawer.
7: Yes.
11: I walked to the t-shirt drawer.
7: Yes.
11: I walked to the shorts drawer. I mean, no, those are all in the same dresser.
7: And then you go get a
11: shirt.
7: Then
11: I get a shirt that's hanging in the closet. Yeah.
4: Kicking pizza boxes out of the way.
11: That's right.
4: Screaming.
9: Are you like...
4: The money's on the bureau, chocolate.
11: I apologize.
9: Chocolate.
11: I deserve all this
9: chocolate.
11: For criticizing you for laying
9: that's
11: your
9: right.
11: clothes out
9: that's exactly
11: like
9: right.
11: some 9-year-old British boy.
9: If only.
13: Mommy, no. Is this, will I wear this tomorrow
14: oh,
13: too?
14: Mommy, I got me slacks ready.
4: Now, do you have, I have
13: to
4: my.
13: Regent's Park.
4: I have
13: oh.
4: my shake. Is all the powder and the kale, everything is already in there. It's all in the blender. The blender's in the fridge, ready to go.
7: See? I don't do anything in my kitchen.
9: Yeah, I don't
7: before I leave.
4: I've got everything ready.
7: I don't. make coffee at home. I don't eat breakfast. No.
4: I make the coffee here, of course. I don't make coffee at
7: home. No, I don't make anything. I do not go in my kitchen at all.
11: I believe it.
12: I have a question.
7: Oh.
11: What's the old joke?
4: That's by court order.
11: My wife wanted to go somewhere she'd never been, so I'd put her in the kitchen.
7: I meant in the morning, you tool.
11: Oh, I see. Yeah.
12: So you said you got up and there wasn't any water in the water.
4: Just little things.
13: Water?
12: You don't need water. Is there someone who is responsible for putting water on water?
4: No, I do. I go do my rounds at night. Certain lights are on.
12: Is that right?
4: Everything. Oh, I got a whole
12: system.
4: So what
12: time you get to bed? About a quarter to two?
11: Carry around a shark with you?
4: I try to go to bed early when I can.
12: So what's your dental program at night? Do you floss and then you water pick and then you brush?
4: I have a regular water pick.
12: Okay. Oh, okay.
4: Then I have the combination water pick, spinning brush water pick.
12: Oh.
4: Then I have the vibrating, what's that thing called? Sonicare.
7: Yes.
4: Then I have a regular toothbrush.
7: How many times?
11: No, but you don't do all that in a row.
7: You don't do all that at once.
12: And your son wanted to say, when you said vibrating, looking for a word, he just mouthed to me, butt plug. Okay.
13: I didn't know if I was allowed to say it on the radio.
7: How many minutes does it take for you to brush your teeth?
4: I don't know.
12: What, 2 hours, 3 hours, 6 hours?
11: Well, you're pushing the enamel right off your
4: mouth. I rotate toothpastes. I've got like four I like.
13: Oh, you're trying to switch it up on the teeth? You're trying to trick them?
12: And then I had to go to a gum specialist. My gums are being brushed away. I don't know why.
11: Spit blood for an hour.
4: I have had a history of gum issues that I no longer have because of my dental regimen.
12: I know that.
4: Get a few needles in your palate and you go, what do I have to do to never have this happen again, doctor?
11: There are teeth models that don't go through what you go through.
7: I know, that is incredible.
11: Look at these teeth. You'd think they'd be wider.
13: Exactly, that's what I was going to say. They're not that great.
4: That's because of the coffee and tea, you see. It's not a matter of it's the gum. It's all about the gums, my friend.
11: Yeah, that is.
7: Whitening your teeth is really bad.
13: Is it?
7: Yeah, it takes all the enamel off, doesn't it?
13: I get
7: it?
13: Self-conscious about mine, but I don't really care. But do I want to go to the dentist? Like some nerd, I go to the dentist and go, hey, excuse me, can you make my teeth whiter?
7: They're
13: so
7: beautiful
13: lame.
7: On people, but
4: They have those super white things where you go and they put those...
7: Yeah.
4: You know those mouth guards you wear when you're playing football?
12: Yeah, mm-hmm. And they look like they have a super ultraviolet lights and, yeah. And they make your teeth
4: That works.
12: White.
4: I mean, some people, it works fine.
7: Oh, does great job. I just don't...
13: It could be painful. Those things are always in my Instagram ads. They pop up. Hey, you want a whiter smile?
4: It's nice. But the larger point here is, Josh, we like to have everything laid out ready. I have my shoes on the chair where I put them on. And I now have...
7: You put your shoes on a chair?
13: He's got a special chair, Christy.
4: Not any chair. It's a chair that I got when the great restaurant Jewelerette's closed in Harbor Springs. I got one of their chairs, that red one.
13: I love that chair,
4: I love that chair. It's very special. I've got my socks, my underwear, my shoes, my jeans folded over.
12: You know what that was? That was an old man anecdote right there.
11: Hey, look, whatever you've got to do to make your morning easier. But I just
7: is this chair in your bedroom?
4: No, I don't. I don't get dressed in.
13: He gets dressed in my old room. He turned so my room, like every kid's dream, is now the combination dad's closet / workout room. My little brother lived there for a while. It's a crazy room.
7: Okay.
4: Yeah, I don't have any clothes in the master closet, as they call it.
7: You don't?
4: Nothing.
7: None?
4: Nothing.
12: Main bedroom.
4: Zero.
11: That's the way to go. Sure. Let her have it.
4: No, she sleeps in the morning. I creep out of the room. I've got everything timed out.
12: Do you whisper as you...
4: Oh, I don't say anything.
11: Yeah. You ever kiss goodbye?
7: You don't kiss her goodbye?
4: No.
12: When you leave the bedroom, that ought to hold you.
13: You never say, money's on the dresser, chocolate.
7: You don't kiss her goodbye in the morning?
4: I don't wake her up.
11: Just a little peck.
15: No morning delight?
4: Is some people wake up like a rabid dog that they don't want to hear anybody that are.
7: Oh.
4: She went to bed. She probably went to bed 5 hours after I did last night.
12: She's not listening. She's going to hear that. Did you hear?
13: He called you a rabid dog.
4: She does not like. No.
7: She's not a morning person.
4: Yes, I'm not going to wake her up.
11: Good. That's nice.
4: I tiptoe around. But then my house is a ranch, so the Willie's old room is in the far end, so I can make as much noise as I want down there.
12: What is the Dave Dyer joke? He says, my wife and I went to counseling, and they said, what upsets your wife? And he goes, evidently oxygen. Because you should see her struggle when I try to hold her head underwater. Anyway.
4: Everything's laid out.
12: Do you put mouthwash?
7: I lay out too.
12: You put mouthwash in the water pick or just regular water?
4: Regular water. The mouthwash. I've got everything lined up, right to left.
12: According to height and usage.
4: Last thing is the mouthwash.
12: Man, oh man.
4: but it's all good.
12: You are far sicker than I've ever.
4: No, it's just a system. I got to get here early. I want to make sure I hear the BBC news at a certain.
7: How long does it take you to get ready?
12: 7 days.
4: About 35 minutes.
7: 35 minutes.
11: That's not bad.
7: That's, I can do it in 15.
13: That's a lot. That's 35 minutes. That's a home game where he has his whole system ready.
11: But that includes a shower?
4: Oh, yeah.
11: Oh, you're fine.
4: You've got a shower. You've got your shake. You've got to load the dishwasher.
11: There you go.
7: Do you drink throw the laundry shake on the way in?
4: No.
11: I'm surprised it's only 35 minutes.
4: Yeah. I don't like
13: it. That if you're at a hotel, how long does it take you, though?
4: Oh, to do this?
13: The same system, but yeah, away game. We're in Cincinnati. What happened?
4: Oh, well, then I lay everything out, but I'm not going to make a shake and all that stuff. So it's... yeah, that's a whole different ball game. But I get to blast the TV. That's great. You know what I'm saying?
12: Yeah, I hear you. Oh, yeah.
4: I get it. Now we'll go to my kitchen, turn the TV on, and it says hello to me in Italian.
7: I thought you left your TV on all the time.
4: That one, no, it's that particular system. Oh. Only you have to restart it every morning. It's great. It's 10 minutes of nothing.
12: Oh, my God. What's going on over there?
7: I don't know. I really
4: every morning, bienvenido, and there goes the TV resetting.
11: We can help you out and just burn your house down.
4: Well, we were going to dip our toes into the world of sporting news.
12: But first, did you know, this is from Christine in Shaver Lake, California. Did you know you can turn off the volume of those television ads at the gas pumps at your various...
4: I did not. How do you do it?
12: It's the second button down on the right of the screen. It will mute it as you pump.
11: Gotcha. Huh. It doesn't bother me enough to do that.
13: But, yeah, I like it.
7: I don't go anywhere where they have those.
12: And really? The only problem I have with it is she says, you're welcome, and you're spelled Y-O-U-R. That's not correct. That's not the right
4: code. It's a texting code.
11: Now, yeah. I'm with you.
4: There's a place I go where they have that, and they have their PA blasting.
7: No. So why would you go there?
12: I like the PA because I think that's going
4: to
12: be my. Because
4: I go to the same gas station. You know that. I go to the same gas stations all the time. I've got like three that I can stand.
12: That's going to be my last job in broadcasting. So I'm going to be recording those at the home studio. All right. Welcome to Come and Go.
11: There are worse gigs.
7: Yeah. I know a guy that could give you that job right now.
12: I'm ready to roll. God knows I got the time.
4: Did you ever do this? You put the thingy, whatever it is, the nozzle in the pump. You click that thing so it goes by itself. Then you dare to walk into the store.
11: Yeah.
12: I do that all the time.
11: I used to do it all the time. Then I got yelled at.
7: Yeah. I got yelled at too. Yeah. I didn't know it was illegal.
11: And then as I was being yelled at, I went, okay. Yeah. I get it.
4: Makes sense. If something goes wrong, you just start spewing gasoline all over the ground.
15: Who yelled at you?
7: The guy working in the store.
11: And that's what I was told, too. That's against the law.
7: That's what the guy told me.
4: And you mentioned this the other day. This drives me crazy when you pull up to one that's relatively crowded and the fat ass in front of you gets out of their car after they're done.
12: They're fat, Willie.
4: And they walk into the

0: my way and I got the phone call. Do you have the snacks? I left the snacks at my house.
1: Oh,
2: of course.
0: So convenience store. So I bought a, what do you call it? I bought a cooler, a bag of ice, and a bunch of popsicles.
1: Oh,
0: and it was a convenience store, so it was $300. And then,
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4: Bob and Tom.
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18: They're going to fix it, though. I'm getting better every day.
19: Oh, Jesus Christ. What are we fooling? We're talking about a golf swing. Two moves. You go back, then you go forth. It's not like we're talking about a palsy. I can fix it in one day.
20: Uh-huh.
19: Yeah. Get up. Act like you're standing over a ball.
18: Tony, no. Let's just do the show.
19: Take it easy. We're going to fix it today.
18: Tony.
19: Like you're standing over the ball.
18: Uh-huh. But Tony, see,
19: arms right. Down, imaginary club.
18: All right.
19: Uh-huh. Head down, standing over the ball.
18: Uh-huh. Here, like.
19: What you to think?
18: No, that.
19: Take it easy.
18: Ain't enough room in here, Tony.
19: You relaxed?
18: I'm loose. I'm loose.
19: Uh-huh. See the ball?
18: I'm loose.
19: Uh-huh. I'm talking about the invisible ball, you prick.
18: All right.
19: Take it easy. Take those deep breaths.
20: Uh-huh.
18: Yeah, I got you, Tony.
20: Uh-huh.
19: Yeah. Yeah. Imagine like you're on the 18th. Augusta situation.
18: All right.
19: Playing for the green.
18: All right.
20: Uh-huh.
19: Ready? 3, 2, 1.
18: Tony!
19: He'll hit the ball. Boy, blow your head off.
18: Tony, please put the gun down.
19: What's up with this? Uh-huh. Guarantee y'all hit what I'm looking at.
18: I know. Tony, please.
19: 3, 2,
18: Tony, please.
19: 1. Hey. Problem solved. I say.
18: I did it, Tony. I did it 2 times.
19: Thanks for that, you prick.
20: Uh-huh.
19: You're ready to play 18.
18: Damn, Tony. I can't say thanks enough. I don't know how to repay you.
19: Take it easy. It was nothing.
18: Yeah, just

0: Be safe. I'm going to trade you your gun for this.
1: Uh-huh.
0: New from Nestle. Oh. Dark chocolate. 100 gram bar is the bomb.
2: Oh, Jesus. 100 gram. Dark chocolate.
0: It's still 30% less fat.
2: Let me see it. Chewy Carabel. Dark chocolate. Crispy crunches. Little crispies look like warts. That's pretty good.
3: Uh-oh.
2: Looks like the entire candy bar has an STD.
0: Easy, Tony.
2: Jesus Christ.
0: Slow.
2: Only thing it's missing is a little toffee.
0: Breathe, Tony.
2: I can carry for you every day. All we need is a gun and some of this.
0: Breathe, Tony.
2: Pretty good.
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5: Hey, here we are. Everybody's here. Bob and Tom, Christy, Chick, how are you? Thanks for having me.
6: Hey.
5: So happy to be here. I'm all excited about it.
6: Yeah.
5: Monday starts the weekend. Come on.
7: Yes, it does.
5: Jaeger bombs, body shots.
7: Woo-hoo.
5: Let's blow off work. Everybody over to my house for hamburgers and ping pong. Come on. Over to my house for a little bananas Foster. What is that stuff? It's on fire. I love it.
7: I don't know what that is.
5: It's going to be a big day in the studio.
8: Let me ask you about this. You look like you spend a lot of time lifting weights. Are you a fitness buff?
5: Oh, yeah. I like to pump a little iron. You know what I mean? I drink the protein shakes, take the vitamins, take the St. John's for my wart. I do the whole thing. You know what I mean?
8: Yeah. You got a wart, dude.
5: I like to go out and chalk up. The whole key is chalking up. When you go, you got to chalk it up. I got the weight belt on. Chicks dig the weight belt with a name on the back. You know, Steve. I don't know who Steve is, but he's missing his weight belt. Is that what you were waiting for? That's
9: Oh, yeah.
5: Oh, I like to pump it up. You got to be in top shape because I play golf.
9: Oh, yeah.
7: I love golf.
5: I play a lot of golf. Every hole, like 14,000 strokes. That's a lot of golf. You know what I mean? I look like a propeller out there just swinging away. I love golf. I swing with one hand. I don't even use two hands. I don't care. The instructor's always trying to change your grip. Like, hey, you're not the boss of me. I hit that ball as hard as I can, walk 6 feet, and hit it again. Every hole I use the driver. Par three, I don't want to see a seven iron. I let the big dog eat. I grip and rip it. I got the weight belt on. Steve's playing some golf, baby. You give me a golf cart, a 12-pack, and a lake, I'll show you how to have fun all day. You ever wonder how far a golf cart can go on a lake before it sinks? You ever wonder? 13 feet. I love golf. What a sport. It's a good sport because if you yell four, you get to hit people with your ball.
9: That is nice.
5: These people, when you're on a golf course, always they got their houses. They're always complaining, you know, if you bounce the ball off their roof. They should shut up and wear a helmet because I am playing through, buddy. I'm hitting patio furniture, bird feeders. I'm digging up cable. I'm not afraid to take a divot. They call me the farmer.
9: Yeah!
5: I don't know why Chick likes that joke.
9: It's the farmer.
5: But I do it every time.
9: He's the farmer.
7: I'm digging up cable.
4: They don't say we didn't warn you.
7: Oh, my God.
4: There's laughter ahead. This is Bob and Tom Radio.
8: This is the Bob and Tom Show.
7: Hello.
8: That's Chick McGee at the Sports Desk. Bob at Master Control over there. Christy Lee at the News Desk. This is Tom speaking, and I think we're going to hook up with comedian Mike Birbiglia.
10: Mike. Hey, guys.
8: Oh, he's right there. Hey, Mike.
10: Hey, guys. What's going on?
7: This is it.
8: Are you awake?
10: Yeah, I'm awake. I was. I had a little fight with Sleepy Carl this morning, but I'm in the action.
8: Okay, Sleepy.
10: He
8: Carl
10: was like, "Why would you go talk to?" Yeah, he tries to get me to stay in bed. Mm-hmm. You know, he's that part of my mind. He's like, "Why would you go talk to Bob and Tom when you could stay here and play Pictionary with your seventh grade geometry teacher, Mrs. Dami?"
7: Uh-huh. And, naked.
10: I was like.
8: Wait a
10: yeah,
8: minute.
10: And I was like, well,
6: naked.
10: I do.
6: Wow, wait a minute.
7: She was probably hot. You know what I'm saying?
10: Mm-hmm. She was cute. She had kind of a spicy thing going.
7: See? No,
8: was that her real name?
10: Mrs. Dami, yeah.
7: Mm-hmm.
8: Okay. Yeah. Just tried to get it right for the lawyers.
10: Yeah, yeah.
7: Don't. Hey, it was Sleepy Carl, not me.
8: But don't intervene in Mike's dream.
7: Why not? That's the thing about dreams. You can do whatever you like, and you can't get arrested.
10: No, that's right.
8: Okay. Well,
10: it's like the movie Tron.
7: Mm-hmm. Except the, better.
1: You can say that about anything, yeah, can't you? Wow, this is a great steak. You know, it's like the movie Tron, but only better.
7: Only better. Yeah.
8: Yeah.
7: Uh-huh.
8: Yeah. If it's like my dream with my seventh grade French teacher, it's like the movie Tron with an erection.
1: Well, there we are.
7: Uh-huh, there you have it.
10: Oh, and then we're gonna get sued. But then we're gonna get sued by Tron. Uh-huh. So then, yeah, there, yeah, there, where does that leave us?
8: Mm-hmm. I see. Mike Birbiglia is our guest. I'm sorry, Mike. I wanted to mention that you have a brand new album out there, getting great reviews. Gosh, some 4-star, 5-star reviews for your new project, the Secret Public Journal Live CD from the Comedy Central Records, and we've got a link to it at bobandtom.com. How's the tour going?
10: It's going really well. I actually got really annoyed just now as I went on my MySpace account, and someone said on their comments, oh, let me give you a little background. This girl comes to my Chicago show this weekend, and she goes, I'm signing stuff after the show, and she goes, can we take a picture where we make out? Take a photo? And I go, no, you know, I have a girlfriend, and she's like, oh, come on. She was like, Jason Mraz was here, and he did it, and he's married. And I go, you don't understand. It's like my girlfriend, she'll see this on the internet somewhere, and then she'll, you know, get the wrong idea and blah, blah, blah. And then I'll be in like a week of pain, mm-hmm, you know, going back and forth. And so finally she stops. Then she puts in MySpace comment. Right now I'm just seeing it. It says, I blanking love you, but it's too bad about that whole kiss picture thing in Chicago. Ugh. Smiley face. And Christy, why do you do this? Why do you?
1: Why do you lash out like that?
10: Why do women do this? It's so irritating.
6: Desperation? I don't know.
1: At times, we're all desperate.
6: Yeah.
8: Do you ever get
10: it's like
8: the,
10: I thought we had an understanding.
6: Mm-hmm. We do, honey. I didn't mean to hurt you. I'm sorry.
8: Do you ever get the? Okay. Ever sign a breast and get that one?
6: I've never signed a breast.
8: You haven't?
7: Oh, yeah. No, you haven't lived.
8: Are you kidding?
7: Signed one.
6: No. Yeah, I've signed a guy's rumpus.
1: No, you sign a breast, and the boyfriend sees it. The next morning, he's outside your hotel room wanting to kill you. You have this done.
6: Yeah, no? That happens to me all the time. A, I don't have a boyfriend, and B, I don't sign a breast. So.
8: You're right. Tastes great, less filling, love, Bob.
1: Yeah. Your nipples taste like lemons, Bob.
8: That's you know. Mike Birbiglia is our guest. Mike's new album is his Secret Public Journal Live.
10: But I have a journal entry today about the show that I have upcoming at Yale University, the New Haven.
8: Oh, well, here, let me do the

0: Dear Journal, I just got back from a coffee shop on my corner, and I'm so tired from the second week of my tour that when I got to the front of the line and the woman asked what I wanted, I thought the word coffee, but I said the word, you know. But it turns out she didn't know until I remembered the word coffee. The first couple of weeks of touring have been amazing. My new CD is ranked number 4 on Amazon, number 3 on iTunes, and number 200 in Dizzle Bizzle on the hip-hop charts. The reviews for the CD have been great, but this morning someone emailed me a preview article for the show I'm doing at Yale University, and it reminded me of one of my favorite entries over the years when I showed up at a celebrity golf tournament with my brother Joe. And the guys we were paired with for golfing said, "Who do you think our celebrity is going to be?" And for a moment, I got excited. I was like, "Yeah, who do you think our celebrity is going to be?" And then I was like, "Oh, no, I think it might be me." And then I had to apologize to the guys for being their celebrity. I was like, "If you think this is disappointing for you, you can't imagine how disappointing it is for me." So the article in the Daily News opens by saying stand-up comedian Mike Birbiglia will open this year's fall show on October 12th. Students had mixed reaction to the news of this year's performer, as many students said they were not familiar with Birbiglia. At first, I thought, thanks, Yale Daily News. As though my self-esteem isn't low enough, I've been invited to your school, and now there's an article dedicated to the fact that you've never heard of me. Suddenly, I felt like Mahmoud Ahmadinejad, invited to speak and then introduced by the president of the college with a list of reasons why I'm a jackass. And then I thought, surely there must be someone who's heard of me. Otherwise, why would they have invited me? Uh-huh. And then I read, Dan Nagler, class of 2008, said he's never heard of the comedian and is unsure whether he'll attend. In quotes, "I'm not disappointed necessarily. Just because I don't know him doesn't mean he's not awesome." Phew, I thought. Dan may not be attending the show, but at least he's not ruling out the prospect of my show being awesome. Of course, it's hard to be awesome when no one attends your show. So there's kind of a catch-22 there.
1: Yeah, kind of.
0: As I read further, there was a ray of hope. In quotes, though he had never heard of Birbiglia, Austin Shiner said he will likely attend, but higher profile comedians would make for a more exciting event.
1: Oh.
0: I suppose at the end of the day, he said, I think Robin Williams, when he's on his game, is just about unbeatable. If they had found a way to get Robin Williams to come, it would be unbelievable. And finally, I thought, a voice of reason. This guy has this great idea about purchasing a time machine to revisit 1979 when Robin Williams was coked up to the point of exuding humor. While we're at it, why don't we have Jimi Hendrix open up the show and just play the hits? Then at commencement, we'll have FDR give a speech. Mm-hmm. Not the boring New Deal stuff, just the kick-ass Pearl Harbor speech. And throw in some Fear Itself. After all, we go to Yale. We deserve it.
1: Mm-hmm.
0: The article ends with a quote from Maddie Blount from class of 2008 saying she did not know of Birbiglia but is glad the fall show will actually take place during the fall this year. Glad to be of some help, Maddie. If there's one thing Mike Birbiglia knows, it's when the fall is. After I finished writing, I'm sending this secret journal entry to the Yale Daily News, and I'm still planning to come to your school, and I'm going to put on the best show I can. A great man once said, just because you don't know who I am doesn't mean I'm not awesome. But I'm trying to stay positive. But I'm really trying my best to stay positive. After all, my first choice was to perform in Harvard, but you guys were my safety school.
2: Oh, yeah.
0: That concludes this week's entry in my secret public journal.

0: Nice.
1: That's great, Mike.
2: Woo!
0: Mike Birbiglia, the fall guy.
3: Yeah. Why would they bother?
2: Oh, I know. Uh-huh. I know.
3: Do they mention David Letterman, any of the great credits?
2: No. No.
0: No, not important.
1: Oh, boy.
0: Just don't know.
2: And they don't mention, this is what I failed to mention in the journal. There was a vote this summer that went to the whole student body over email, and it said, which comedian would you like to come to campus? Mike Birbiglia, Caroline Ray, Colin Mochrie, like this whole list of comedians.
0: Yeah.
2: And I don't know who won, but I bet I placed.
0: You must have, because you got the game.
2: Yeah, yeah.
0: Uh-huh.
3: Well, it'll be fun. I'm sure you'll do very well.
0: Yeah.
3: Mm-hmm. Now, don't be down about it.
0: I just saw
3: Mike's Secret Public show live. Mm-hmm. Tremendous show.
0: Mm-hmm.
2: Oh, thank you.
3: Just a great show. And we mentioned some of the dates where you can see it. And Mike does have a brand new album containing his live performance, which, as you mentioned, is doing really well. The reviews are just stunning.
2: I have a new album and a new van.
3: Oh, the,
4: oh,
3: van.
4: Yeah,
3: the van is no, the van.
4: Yeah.
3: This is based on the TV show,
0: The A-Team.
2: Yeah, we're bringing in all the legal people.
3: Now, who's driving the van? You or your brother Joe?
0: Mr. J.
2: Well, I've been driving it a good amount. Joe's driven some. Jeff Tate, the other comedian, has driven a bunch.
0: Mm-hmm.
2: And we had a Comedy Central gave us like this magnet for the side of the van. This big thing that said Mike Birbiglia's Secret Public Comedy Tour.
0: Yeah, mm-hmm.
2: And we were driving through a bad neighborhood in Chicago, and we were making jokes like about how everything would be stolen from the van. And when we got to the next rest stop, the magnet was gone.
4: Uh-huh.
2: So somewhere there's a lowrider with a Mike Birbiglia Secret Tour banner on the wall on the side.
0: You can feel good that just knowing that it's erasing his credit cards as he's driving.
3: Yeah, that's the first rule of bands.
0: A big magnet. You
3: a band starts making money. They go out and they buy a van. They put their big logo on the side. Then all their equipment stolen. Pretty soon, they're driving
0: advertising.
3: One.
0: Hey, there's stuff in here.
3: They're driving one that's painted with primer paint.
4: Yeah.
0: Mm-hmm. You know, you had to put on the side of your van that triangle that says hazardous waste.
4: There you go.
2: Yeah, that's hot.
0: Mm-hmm. No one will break into it.
5: Remember the first rule of coveting, you have to see it to covet it.
0: Mm-hmm.
5: So
0: yeah.
5: Hide stuff, man.
2: Incidentally, mm-hmm. Go ahead.
0: Sorry. Yeah,
3: I was going to ask, is Joe, your brother, going on all these dates?
2: He kind of bailed.
4: Isn't this his job? He kind of bailed
2: on a lot of them. No, and actually in Chicago, people were shouting, where's Joe Bags? Where's America's Guests? And I was like, look, if you want Joe here more than me, then I'm going to leave the stage and he's going to come, you know, next week or whatever. But you know, he's not coming at all. He's got a baby and everything and babies, you know.
5: Yeah.
3: Well, it's funny. My son went to see the show with me a couple weeks ago, and then my son was up in Chicago over the weekend,
0: mm-hmm.
3: and he calls me after him. He says, "Hey, Mike Birbiglia is in town." I said, "Oh, okay." He goes, "Can you give me Joe's number?" And I said, "Well, why don't you call Mike?" He goes, "Oh, I don't want to bother him.
0: I got to bother Joe." Yeah,
3: I thought that was pretty funny. He already gets. You got to go through Joe to get to Mike, even mm-hmm. when you're 16.
0: True. Yeah.
3: Well,
2: no, it's I'll talk to him. I just don't want to take a photo of us kissing.
4: Oh, come on. You kissed Joe before.
3: No, he meant me.
0: Oh, never mind.
5: Oh,
0: he meant. Never mind.
5: That's sick.
3: Well, Mike, it's a great show, and good luck with the tour. And
2: some fan gave me a greeting card at my Chicago show that says, Mike, you, and then it had a rock taped to it.
0: Yeah.
2: And then it said, ED after that.
0: You rocked.
2: Which means mm-hmm. I rocked, which means my demographic is skewing young.
4: Uh-huh.
0: And they're into crap.
2: right. Yeah.
0: Wow.
2: So I think it went well.
4: Rocked.
2: Yeah, yeah.
3: Well, see, Robin Williams could do one where he could tape, I was stoned. See, keeping with our theme. By the way, anytime you can mention Mahmoud Ahmadinejad in the Columbia University intro, that was a great reference. Thank you.
0: Yes.
2: And Tron, no less.
3: Oh yeah.
0: You don't get many Tron references anymore.
3: Yeah, you're awake now. If you can come up with, you can come up with Tron as an ad lib. Well, thanks, Mike. We'll look forward to it. Say hi to Joe for us, and
2: all right,
3: we'll
2: do.
3: We'll look forward to seeing you again soon in person.
2: All right,
0: night.
4: Bye, Mike.
3: Comedian
2: signing
3: Mike
2: off, pudgy and awkward.
3: Okay,
5: pudgy and awkward. Signing off.
4: Is that your new T-shirt? I need one.
0: Yeah, we do need a pudgy and awkward. T-shirt.
2: I should make that one.
3: Yeah, who wouldn't want to wear
2: make
3: that?
2: A pudgy and awkward.
4: I'd wear it.
3: No, you wouldn't.
4: Yes, I would.
0: Pudgy and awkward.
4: Sure, I would.
0: Okay.
4: Yes.
0: All right.
3: No one would wear that.
2: Thanks, Christy.
0: Bye, Mike.
3: See you. No one's going to wear that.
4: Okay.
0: Pudgy and awkward.
3: Right. We're going to take a break and come right back.
4: Look at the time.
5: Beautiful man.
3: This is the Bob and Tom Show.
1: Bob and Tom, if God didn't want you to listen, he wouldn't have given you ears. Ladies and gentlemen, Bob and Tom.
6: Boy, people get mad when you look at your ex's social media. Can you imagine if they came home and you were talking to an AI version of your ex?
4: Yeah.
3: And you know the AI version, you've trained her to start bitching about your current.
6: Oh, no.
3: That comes natural. She walks in.
2: You never let me do that.
3: Yeah, so Natalie's here. I can smell her through the speaker.
6: Oh, no, shut up. Will you shut up?
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4: Oh, yeah, yeah.
9: Dear Dr. Atkins, I'm writing you in heaven. I'm sorry that you fell and hit your head.

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1: Your diet plan sure works. 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
2: There's Josh Arnold, the I Hate Stephen Singer sidekick chair.
3: I'm sorry, is somebody speaking to me?
2: There's Ace Cosby.
4: Hey.
2: That's right, we're fussing. There's Willie Griswold.
5: Good morning, Chick.
2: I'm Chick McGee. I tolerate Josh, and there's Tom.
4: Well, Willie and I are arguing.
2: Yep.
3: Well, so are Chick and I.
4: Well, I didn't know that that leather couch was in your living room.
6: Yes.
4: I was just in your house. I didn't know.
6: All of Sam's old furniture I have. All Lucy's old furniture I have. All of your old furniture I have.
7: I'm coming over today because I'll swap couches.
6: Please. Come on by. It'd be great.
4: Okay. All right. Well, yeah, I'm just not that observant.
6: I know you're not observant. Here we go. Do you know what car any of us drive in the room?
4: I know what car you drive. Your car's black.
6: Yeah, you bought my car. That makes sense.
4: Let's see now. Christy drives a Jeep Grand Cherokee.
7: Yeah. That's correct.
4: Is it here right now?
2: You know,
4: okay.
2: Perhaps
3: no, she walked.
2: You just leave out the make and model in case someone's tailing us when we leave.
6: What's her license plate?
2: Because of something you've said.
4: Josh drives a small SUV. I'm not sure what kind. Ace drives a minivan, right?
7: No.
3: Yeah.
4: Is
7: he doesn't
4: correct?
7: Drive a minivan.
8: I thought we were going to get a song here.
2: Well, hey. Ace wants to move it along. Let's go.
9: Ace drives a minivan.
7: Ace drives a car just like I had. I had three of them, actually.
9: Christy drives a Jeep.
4: Okay. Sorry. I don't know. I don't
2: Here's
4: pay
2: their license
4: to that.
2: Plate number and license Social Security
4: big, it's
2: number.
4: It's a big parking lot. There are lots of cars out there. I don't know.
9: Drives
4: I know what car
9: rental.
4: Godwin has because Godwin's are the ones that's had the massive damage to the left rear fender for a year and a half.
2: Tom drives us all crazy.
6: That's a song.
4: What do you feel like playing, Pat?
9: I drive a duct tape Dodge.
7: Yeah. I didn't touch nothing.
2: I didn't do anything.
9: I didn't touch.
6: Is that intentional or an accident?
2: Let me guess.
4: That's an old car.
6: Accidental tacos.
2: No, he just reached up and turned it off. I guess you turned it on.
4: And now we return to the sports page. Do we have any updates on the Viagra on the field?
2: No. The Portland Pickles mascot is in a bit of a pickle after posting a suggestive photo onto Twitter.
9: Oh, boy.
2: The pickle had posted a selfie of himself giving fans a thumbs up. But with the way the photo was positioned, the angle of the dangle, and the cropping, it looks as though the pickle was flashing a furry green erect male member.
7: What?
2: Oregon Live, the Oregonian reports that the Portland Pickles put an end to their mascot's Twitter takeover shortly after that tweet. The team tweeted, "It's come to our attention that this photo can be misinterpreted as a disturbing image." I don't know what the Portland Pickles compete in. I don't know if they're hockey or basketball or baseball.
4: They are baseball.
2: Baseball.
4: Minor
2: team.
4: League baseball. Yeah.
2: Okay. So it could have been worse. Could have been a bat in the picture.
4: But it looks, it just, the angle, are you looking at it, Christy? Yeah, the angle, it looks like a furry.
7: It is pretty funny, actually.
4: Looks like a furry erection.
3: Yeah. But he didn't do it on purpose.
6: No.
4: Well, the fact that it was on their OnlyFans page, I think that was maybe
3: I
4: more
3: see. Serious. That could be misleading. Yeah.
4: No. You're looking at it, Josh? Now, when I saw it, does that have the ad for manscaping on it? When I looked at it, there was an ad right next to it for manscaping, which I think made it even a little more
3: tasteless.
7: Did you see it?
4: Yeah. Oh, yeah.
2: Well, that's because they know, evidently, you're interested in manscaping, according to your law algorithm over there.
6: What you doing down there? Are you keeping things nice and tidy down there nowadays?
4: As you know, when I had open-heart surgery, I came out with the Telly Savalas of groins.
2: Yeah. Telly Savalas.
9: Did it grow back?
4: The Yul Brynner, if you will.
2: Yul Brynner.
9: Not
2: Jason
9: Statham. Not Jeff Bezos.
2: Not
9: The Rock.
2: Not Pitbull. Nope. Yul Brynner and Telly Savalas. That's where we're stuck.
7: Well, the Portland Pickle, he's a cute little guy, isn't he?
6: Aw, look at him go.
4: Isn't that great? That's a great mascot.
9: Yeah. Was
3: it's silly?
4: It's a guy with a giant pickle head.
3: Long head.
2: There was a big story in the NBA the other night. Devin Booker was at the foul line for the Phoenix Suns, and one of the mascots started taunting him, and he got mad and told the ref, "Get that damn guy out of here."
8: The weird thing about that is there are no fans in the stand.
2: It was a little stuffed little Tyrannosaurus Rex walking around, and then they have this giant Tyrannosaurus Rex that's like a blow up. It's like 10, 20 feet high.
4: But to me, this is like the guy that is watching a ventriloquist show and starts yelling at the puppet.
3: Love that.
4: Remember that happened on our
2: show?
4: I got mad
2: at the puppet. He squirted water on me. I smashed it.
4: In any event, the mascot of the Portland Pickles, of course, is like Mr. Pickle. kind of cute. But it does look like an erect male member.
7: Yeah.
4: It would appear that he's a kosher, not a shower.
3: These aren't good, man.
6: No. That was barely even a sentence.
7: He keeps trying.
6: That was crazy. So it looks like maybe like the Grinch's thing, maybe?
7: Yeah.
6: That
7: kind
3: totally of does. Like?
4: Yes, yes.
6: Hmm. Yes. Gosh, I bet you the Grinch is packing. He's probably not because he's so angry all the time.
4: Yeah.
3: No, after Christmas, his penis grew 2 inches that day.
7: I don't get it.
3: Yeah.
5: Mm-hmm. They don't tell you that in the story, do they?
3: No.
2: I think that's in Dr. Seuss, After Dark.
3: Hey, Theodore Geisel had a kinky...
7: Oh, yeah.
3: His early work, it's all nude whos and stuff.
4: Yeah.
6: Huh.
4: Yeah. Are they accusing this gherkin of jerkin?
7: Oh, my okay, God.
2: Fire nude. Nude hoos.
4: Somebody's got to go.
6: Get ready for a brine time.
2: We got a couple world records. You want to go there?
4: Sure.
2: Sure you do. You're darn right. How did you not? Okay.
10: Stupid world record.
2: A Canadian martial artist and her student have broken the Guinness World Record for the most martial art kicks in 1 minute. The Waterloo Region Record reports that Silvana Shaman, a highly decorated instructor and competitor, paired up with a 15-year-old student, Hannah Wright, to perform 178 martial arts kicks in 60 seconds.
7: Wow.
2: Beating the previous record of 144.
3: Kicks just keep getting harder to find. And all of you.
2: This is Shaman's like second Guinness World Record.
4: Paul Revere and the Raiders. Featuring Mark Lindsay.
7: Yeah.
2: In 2016, she earned the record for the most items kicked off people's heads.
3: Oh, that's fun.
2: In 1 minute.
4: Yeah, that's a much better video.
3: No. Yeah, because you...
7: Yeah. Did she line them all up and then boop, boop, boop, boop?
4: Yeah, you know the record for me being kicked in the nuts is one.
3: Sometimes it's all
7: takes.
3: I don't
7: believe that.
4: Yeah.
7: I think you've been kicked more than once.
4: Well, let's not talk metaphorically.
2: Yeah, literally.
4: Yeah, right.
2: Figuratively.
4: Not a fan.
7: Well, who's a fan of that?
6: Weirdos?
3: Yeah, some even people. Women don't like it.
2: Yeah. I told you about that guy. There was some lady of Sex in the City, not Sex in the City, Real Sex on HBO, that documentary series. Mm-hmm. This woman stomped on his testicles with her high heels. He loved it. He loved heels.
3: Couldn't get enough.
2: Really liked it.
6: I hated that show because when you're a kid, you're always scrolling late night and you think it's going to be something sexy.
2: Boobies.
6: And it's some weirdo getting his nuts stepped on. You can't even.
4: Stomped on.
3: I used to hate
7: clowns.
3: That.
7: Clowns. Remember that one? The clown segment?
6: Oh. No.
3: I'd be all horned up and be like, oh, I got to watch some HBO. And instead of finding Autopsy, there'd be Real Sex on. I hated that.
9: Everybody's got their thing, Josh. Everybody's got their thing.
6: I was on the road.
2: Hey, Tom, when's the last time you were all horned up?
6: Answer the question, Pop.
4: Oh, 4 hours ago?
2: Oh, no.
3: Yay! Tommy!
2: Good. That's a good way to wake up. That's true. Hey, we got another world record, sort of.
10: Stupid world record.
2: A tortoise has broken the Guinness record for being the oldest tortoise ever. Jonathan, of course, we talked about him before. He already holds the record for the world's oldest living land animal. He's turning 190 this year. According to an update from the St. Helena government, Jonathan is blind and has no sense of smell.
3: Kill me.
2: But he sure plays a mean pinball.
6: And we had audio of him talking, but he's tremendously racist. I mean, what are you going to do? You've been alive for that long?
2: It's a tortoise from a different era.
9: It's hard to change those spots.
2: His hearing is excellent, and he loves the company of humans, it says. His veterinarian Joe Hollins.
7: They know that.
2: Revealed that in spite of his age, Jonathan still has good libido and is seen frequently to mate.
3: Who wants it?
2: With Emma and sometimes Fred?
4: What?
2: Animals are often not particularly gender sensitive.
4: So he swings both ways. Hard.
6: That's fun.
2: Jonathan, the world's oldest tortoise, is bisexual?
6: Good for him.
2: The previous oldest.
3: Mighty swinging.
2: Chilonian? What's a Chilonian, Tom?
4: Or a person from Chile, maybe? I don't know.
7: Chilean?
2: Chelonian, and the C's not capitalized.
4: Mm. Oh, maybe that's the particular.
2: Tua Malila.
4: Genus or something of this.
2: That's a radiated Taurus.
3: Tula Malia.
2: Lived to be at least 180.
4: The radiated Taurus, of course, found in Hiroshima.
3: Ooh. Yeah.
2: Jonathan born.
3: Some of those walls are just shadows of tortoises.
2: Oh. Jonathan born in 1832. And there are pictures of Jonathan walking around with Charles Darwin. The Darwin in his backyard. Yeah.
3: I knew Chuck.
4: I can remember when the worst part of crossing the road was the horse manure before I had to watch out for cars.
2: You know, everything's moving so fast.
11: The world went and got itself in a great big hurry.
4: That hare's been dead for a century. F him.
5: It's sad, but the image of a tortoise.
12: You don't say we didn't warn you.
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12: There's laughter ahead.
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3: Welcome back to the Bob and Tom Show.
4: Hello.
3: And with us in the studio, we have a guy. I kind of got a new look. It's comedian Jeff Brown.
5: I knew it.
6: I knew it.
3: Well, it's kind of a it's kind of a samurai look.
6: You've
3: got your hair pulled straight back into a ponytail, and the ponytail is about a little above eye level in the back.
6: Yeah.
3: So it's kind of a samurai look.
7: Well, the samurai guys did it on top of their head.
4: Well, I think they have one for practice and one for performance.
6: Oh, okay. Right, absolutely. Sure.
3: Yeah, I think it's on top of their head for game day.
7: Okay.
3: I think at practice it's...
6: I've told you guys before that, honestly, you know, a lot of black people lie about it, but I do have Native American roots in my family.
3: Mm-hmm.
6: And I trace my family tree. Turns out I'm from the All Hail Naw tribe.
4: Oh, they're from the Dakotas, aren't they?
6: Yes, they are. Yes, they are. And, you know, last time I caught so much flack for the fro, man. So I was like, you know what? I'm somehow.
4: No, we were saying it was great to see the fro back. I like it's always a good.
6: That's
4: look.
6: You.
7: Tom,
6: well, Tom was giving me the heat.
4: You should know better than to take advice of any kind.
7: From
4: Whitey.
5: If we were the little rascals, that would be Whitey.
4: He would be Whitey.
6: Yeah.
3: I wasn't being critical.
4: Beaver's best friend.
6: You know what? When
4: there.
6: The Muslims talk about Beaver. The white man, I think it's you, Tom. I think you are the guy they're talking about.
7: Yankee boy.
3: Well, I know. I was just observing your hair. It's very nice.
6: Thank you, sir.
3: You have a nice full head of hair, and you pull it off. You've got a new beard thing going.
6: I got a new
3: kind of a mustache and a little King Tut thing at the bottom.
6: We should talk about this after the break because there is a name for this.
4: Oh, is that right?
6: That is overtly sexual.
4: Oh, okay.
6: And very practical in its use.
4: Oh,
6: boy.
3: Oh, I've heard that
7: before.
4: Oh, some sort of sleeper.
6: Yes. Yes. It is a brush.
7: Oh, a brush.
6: It's a brush. Mm-hmm. Let me tell you something. Great for the middle-aged guy like me. You lazy? You just lay there, nod your head. Which one do you like better, yes or no? Yes, no.
3: Then
6: yes,
3: you have like a little comb for it?
6: Oh, of course. Mm-hmm. Of course, baby.
3: And like a real little one.
6: A real tiny comb, man.
3: Just in case, you know.
6: Well, you know, I'm so brother. It gets that happens.
7: What?
6: That happens.
7: Yeah. I don't want to hear this.
6: Come on. Now, you knew this was coming. You knew this was coming when you saw me.
8: She's about ready to slide out of her seat. Look at her.
3: Comedian Jeff Brown is our guest. Let's get a couple of pieces of background information. You are formerly of Chicago. What's your status now?
6: Living in L.A., still got a place in Chicago. So,
3: all right.
6: Like when I... You know, fly into the Midwest. I fly into Chicago and then drive wherever I'm going.
3: Mm-hmm. And you're currently, your status is currently single.
6: No, single, not but married still, to no, I still got my girl Stella. She somehow has, you know,
4: hung in there,
6: holding on. God, it's,
3: where does she live?
6: She lives in Chicago, which is how this works out really well. You know, I mean, her in the relationship with me is kind of like, you know, the horse and the cowboy generally. The cowboy is on the horse.
3: Mm-hmm.
6: She's basically getting drugged behind by one boot.
4: Oh, really?
6: I am just hard. I am so hard because I'm so honest, man.
4: I see.
6: These pants.
4: Are you brutally honest? Is that
6: dude,
4: mm-hmm.
6: Do these pants make me look fat? Mm-mm. It's that no sit-ups and donuts at 3 in the morning. That's what they look fat. Matter of fact, you lying. You making the pants lie because they say size 6.
4: Uh-huh.
6: And you,
4: not
6: on a girl
4: size
6: that's size 60, she don't have all that stuff in the front over the thing.
4: Mm-hmm.
6: That's how
4: honest you are. Okay.
6: The front ass. She don't have the front ass.
4: Mm-hmm.
6: I say stuff like that.
7: I got you. Were we just talking about this over the weekend?
5: I don't know
6: what the front ass?
5: I don't drag me into the.
7: Oh,
5: yes, we were.
7: But that wasn't.
3: I'm again new to the front ass concept.
7: Well,
6: go to Walmart, baby.
5: That needs to be on the quotes page. Tom, I'm new to the front ass concept.
6: I'm new to the front ass concept.
9: Tom Griswold.
6: Yes. Ladies and gentlemen,
3: is this is this the alternate to the muffin top phrase? Or
7: it's
3: there,
7: similar to that. It's. Yeah.
9: It ends in oopa.
3: Well, listen, before we
4: like
3: continue.
4: In cha?
9: Right.
4: Chalupa.
3: Before
9: sorta.
3: We get.
9: Yeah, sort of.
3: We have comedian Jeff Brown hanging out with us. And Jeff is now living in Los Angeles, California.
6: Mm-hmm.
3: So your family's, everybody's back in Chicago then?
6: Yes, thankfully. Everybody mm-hmm. is back there except.
3: And you're semi-densely populated, right?
6: You've got
3: an array of kids.
6: I have a plethora of children. Age ranges 23 to 2.
4: Two.
6: Yeah.
4: Wow.
6: Got the little dude
4: mm-hmm.
6: who.
3: What's the little dude's name?
6: His name is Blake. Blake Miles.
3: Love that name.
6: Mm-hmm. Oh, you know what? I'm not necessarily in love with the boy's name.
4: You don't like Blake?
6: No,
4: Blake?
6: No. Okay.
4: What would you have preferred?
6: Here's the story. When we were together, she left me while she was pregnant. Like I was beating her. She just jumped in the car and just freaked out and left. I don't mm-hmm. know what it is. But anyway, she goes, okay. My daughter is 5.
4: Yeah.
6: When my daughter was a fetus
4: mm-hmm.
6: and we thought she was going to be a boy, Miles Quincy, Miles Davis Quincy Jones, Miles
7: right.
6: Quincy Brown.
4: Sure.
6: Mm-hmm. Supposed to be the baby.
4: Mm-hmm.
6: Okay. So you get pissed off at me. You want to change the baby's name. Hell, okay. Change it to your daddy's name. You change it. You can call your daddy, your brother.
4: Mm-hmm.
6: Blake? Anybody here know one famous black Blake?
4: A black Blake?
6: Black no. Blake, famous.
4: No.
6: Not one. Not one.
4: No. Nope.
6: He set up for Blake to flake.
4: Factors.
6: He set up for, well, it's a factors, huh?
4: There's maybe one famous white Blake.
6: Thank you. Blake Carrington. Blake Carrington.
4: Blake
6: Every
4: Edwards.
6: Blake I know
3: Blake
6: is
3: director.
6: Either white, Greek, or gay. Or all three.
7: Maybe she had a boyfriend named Blake. You mm-hmm. don't know.
4: Uh-oh.
6: See, now you go. You.
4: Uh-oh. Oh,
3: that's gonna help.
4: Ooh,
3: that's gonna help.
6: That stinks. That stinks.
7: Sorry.
6: That's a pocket knife in the ribs.
4: And ooh.
6: Oh my God.
4: I hurt from that.
3: Sounds distinguished though.
6: It sounds
7: yes,
6: it sounds very
7: Blake
6: distinct.
3: It's an unusual name.
6: Yeah. Get his bank loans approved.
7: Blake Miles Brown? Brown?
6: Yes. Blake Miles Brown.
3: It's a nice
7: yeah,
3: name.
7: That's a very nice
6: it's,
7: name.
6: Yeah. And then it's a really good 3 name, mm-hmm. Blake Miles Brown. Mm-hmm. So either he's gonna be an account executive.
7: Sure.
6: Or he's gonna kill a lot of people.
7: All right.
3: You know, all the great assassins. Yeah, Lee Harvey.
6: Yeah,
3: mm-hmm.
6: yeah, come
4: oh,
6: on,
4: yeah.
6: Man. That whole 3.
4: John
6: names.
4: Wilkes.
3: John Wilkes.
4: Mm-hmm. You got to have 3.
6: Oh, that's hilarious. The intervention that Donnie was talking about.
4: Yeah.
6: I watched that show. Mm. Why is everybody so pissed off when they get intervened upon? I don't have a particular addiction, I mean, unless Strange Pooter counts. But I really
4: don't.
6: I don't think it can you
4: does.
6: Say Pooter? Can you say Pooter?
3: Sure.
6: Absolutely.
3: Oh, yeah.
6: Okay.
3: And I'm sorry. And I
7: can, that
3: you,
7: is
3: you,
7: an
3: you,
7: addiction.
3: And you can't remember why she left you. I'm
6: no,
3: sorry.
6: No, I have no idea.
3: Okay, good.
6: I have no idea. Yeah. Come on and catch me
9: she
6: with
9: was
6: one.
9: A flake. She's a flake.
6: She's a flake, baby.
4: Mm-hmm.
6: She come on and catch me with one. I'm like, but look at her. Come on. She's hot.
4: Oh, my God.
7: Jeff.
6: No, everybody's always pissed at the intervention. Why? Why is everybody so...
4: No,
7: they're
4: taken by surprise. They don't want to quit.
6: Let me tell you something. Mm-hmm. If I got my whole family there, I'm taking advantage of it. Hey, look, okay, I'm going to go. What time y'all got me going? Between now and then, we got everybody here. Let's play some spades. Let's eat some chicken. Let's just make it a whole thing. Speaking of which, I don't run from my stereotypes, by the way. I don't know if y'all know. You know.
4: I noticed that.
6: So, yeah. Mm-hmm. So, you can't hurt me with
9: I was going to say, maybe you could pick another
3: pick a different card game. Yeah.
6: Hey! No.
4: Yeah, maybe hearts next time.
6: No, sure. I go with the spades.
9: Maybe some gin, right. Maybe a pinochle.
6: Uh-huh. Chicken. Uh-huh. Come on, baby. Yeah. I like chicken.
4: Uh-huh.
6: And I love watermelon.
4: Do you really?
6: I am working with the government right now to come up with a watermelon and chicken flavored smoothie. Something I can drink real fast so I'm not late to work when my Cadillac won't start.
4: See. Uh-huh.
3: Hey, listen, uh-huh. I don't think these are necessary.
4: Well, good luck to you.
6: That's right.
4: That's right, Devin.
6: I will run into a church the Klan set on fire if I think a fat white girl's in there.
9: So, Christy, any more news?
4: Oh, my God.
7: Don't go to me.
4: Oh, yeah. Did you hear that last thing?
6: I did.
9: Yes.
6: Yes. Oh, I tried to get it all covered, man.
9: Yes.
3: I think you missed that, Christy.
7: No, I heard
3: Comedian Jeff Brown is here with us, and Jeff is... has recently moved out to Los Angeles, California, where he's pursuing interests in the world of acting and stand-up comedy. We have Christy Lee at the Bob and Tom News Desk, and we're going to get back to Jeff and his life momentarily. Now, are you calling him Blake or are you calling him Miles?
6: Because I call him Blakey after Art Blakey, the drummer.
3: Very good move.
6: Good big save.
3: How cool is that?
6: Running mm-hmm. back to the warning track.
4: Mm-hmm. There you go.
3: That's very nice.
6: And he's the coolest.
3: You're a drummer, aren't you?
6: Yes. And I found other ways to channel my anger. Like, you buy the children toys
4: right.
6: that you don't want at your house.
4: Correct.
6: This is the
3: classic.
4: That's what I did.
7: That he takes home to mom.
4: I did that for Tom when his boy was, I think, 2 years old. I bought him electronic drumsticks that made a hell of a noise.
6: Yes, sir.
4: It was a gift for.
6: I bought my daughter.
4: For Tom, really.
3: Those are great.
6: I bought my daughter acoustic drums.
4: Yes.
6: And just baby.
3: You mean like a real set of drums?
6: Yes, like a real little set of drums. Sure. Mommy loves it when you play the drums. You sound, I sound, Daddy. You sound great.
4: Right.
6: When the truth is, she sounds like somebody having a grand mal seizure in a closet full of steel bedpans.
3: By the way, that spells it out for me.
4: Yeah, it really does.
3: That is, you might want to slow down. I wanted to soak that in. Grand mal seizure, closet full of bedpans. I'm hearing some bad drumming.
7: A lot of cymbals.
3: Yeah. I don't like too many cymbals. I hate it when they ride the cymbals.
6: Oh, baby. I tell them, just play, baby. Play, baby. Mommy loves it.
3: Well, that's great.
6: It makes me feel better.
4: Well, I'll bet.
3: That's the voice of Jeff Brown, and we'll get back to
7: you. You guys have an amicable divorce.
6: We have an amicable? Yeah. Does amicable imply there's no Molotov
4: cocktail? It's Greek for hate. Yeah.
5: Friendly? Yeah. No bottles filled with gas. No,
7: that is not part of
6: really?
7: The deal. No.
3: Any garnishing going on?
6: Oh, no, because I keep it afloat. I am real good with the Jeff Brown pay for this heifer's house you used to live in fund. No, it's no R at the end. It's heifer.
5: Heifer.
6: Just heifer. I cannot stand that heifer.
5: Salt and pepper, heifer.
6: There you go. Same colloquialism family.
3: Chick's our own Bill Clinton.
4: Yes, he is. He wants to be
3: black.
4: He's our white president.
6: He's close.
3: Let's grab a couple more quick news stories out of Christy Lee. Christy?
7: Here's a story you're going to love. Matthew McConaughey.
6: All right.
4: Oh, is this about his mom?
7: Yes. Have you seen this?
4: I have.
7: Matthew McConaughey's father apparently died while having sex, his mom reveals in her new book, I Amaze Myself. It's the name of the book.
4: It gets better.
3: With her?
7: According to Kay McConaughey in Us Magazine, I quote, the 77-year-old Kay McConaughey holding Us magazine, on Monday mornings, he and I often said goodbye by making love. One day, all of a sudden, it just happened. Yeah. I knew something was wrong because I didn't hear anything from him. You know, just nothing. But it was just the best way to go. Hang with me.
5: An apple didn't fall.
4: It gets better. Hold.
7: Wait.
4: It gets better. Hold on.
7: Wait for it. Once paramedics declared her husband dead, Kay said she insisted his body not be covered on the way to the ambulance. I was just so proud to show off my big old Jim McConaughey and his gift.
5: That's a McConaughey what?
4: Yeah.
5: Hey.
3: You know,
4: that was Big Jim.
3: Whatever happened to
5: That's right.
3: dignity?
7: All right.
4: None
7: all
4: there, Tom. Right.
3: You don't have to write about all this
4: Look
3: stuff.
4: At the size of that
7: Damn.
4: Thing. No wonder he died. All the blood drained there.
6: Yeah.
3: Keep it to yourself.
5: That apple don't
3: It's a nice memory. Maybe take a picture. Put it on your webpage, on your Facebook.
4: What? You know what? Well, a lot of people don't want it on their Facebook.
6: No, they want it on Facebook, Doug.
4: You
6: know what? If I die like that, if I die, Pierre, I'm proud of mine. If I die choking on a ham sandwich, I want you to strip me butt naked and take me to the ham. Good Lord, that looks like a baby's arm holding an apple. What is that?
3: Shame about all that vomit all over.
4: Yeah.
3: I think I can ignore the vomit and the feces just to see that. Can we get some pictures? Just get close. I don't want to see the chunks.
4: Oh, my God.
7: Why do you always have to go there?
3: Because it's disgusting.
4: Mm-hmm.
3: Everyone wants to sell their book.
4: Sure they do.
7: Yeah.
6: That's a great place to sell it from.
4: That is a hell of a way to go.
7: Hell of a way to go.
5: My mama loved my daddy.
4: Isn't that everyone's dream that they want to die having sex? No?
6: Not the girl.
4: No.
6: No girl dreams of that. You do not want it to get around that you got the vajayjay that's killing people.
4: Ooh,
6: this
4: I guess
6: thing
4: not.
6: Is fantastic.
7: Well, what's the line from Mad Men this week? Oh, no one ever dies from it, honey.
4: Mm-hmm.
7: Remember that?
4: Mm-hmm.
7: That hooker? Uh-huh. Well, yeah, they do.
4: Mm-hmm. Yeah.
6: That's a great.
4: Yeah, I guess they do.
3: Well, I don't know about it. Do you think that you'd tell that story? I don't know.
7: Oh, I absolutely would not tell that story.
3: And I'm also wondering if that story was created by the editor of the book. Hey, this is a little boring. Could we have something fancy?
4: Well, it's the only thing they're using right now to promote the book, so it could be. Who knows? Mm-hmm. But it's a good story.
7: It is a good story.
4: Mm-hmm. Why not?
3: Okay. We have to take a quick phone call.
4: Bob and Tom show.
0: Let's do it.
4: Oh, boy.
0: Hey, Bob Tom, it's your good friend, Dr. Phil.
4: Oh, yeah. Hi, Dr. Phil.
0: Couldn't help but notice today, you guys said today that someone wrote a book. It's amazing what anybody, who wrote the book?
3: The mother of the very fine actor, Matthew McConaughey.
5: And Redskin fan, Matthew McConaughey, yes.
7: Kay McConaughey.
4: Uh-huh.
0: Oh, some smut book. Anything they'll say. What was the book about now? Her husband died doing what?
7: Having sex. Having
4: how
7: sex.
4: To kill a psychologist.
3: Oh, with her.
0: Happen to have a book, too, about having sex. And when it brings on death, have you read the book?
3: No.
0: Have you seen the tape?
7: No.
0: It's called Morgasm. Don't do. Did. Don't did. Do. Take on today.
4: Morgasm? Oh, boy. Man, I hate that guy.
7: You would have loved last week's People magazine, then.
4: Oh, I'm sure I would have.
7: Because there was an article about he and his wife, Robin.
4: And how good they are.
7: And how good and solid their marriage is. Don't listen to the tabloids.
3: Okay, I'm going to hold up five fingers.
4: Oh, really? Don't listen to the tabloids.
3: By this time, a million, that's how much I don't care. Okay, good. Now we can move
4: don't
3: on.
4: Don't listen to the tabloids, John Edwards.
7: Yeah.
4: Don't listen to the tabloids.
7: Yeah, because it's all a lie.
4: It's all a lie, isn't it, Dr. Phil? Yeah.
3: I don't care.
4: They've never, it's always been a lie. Ask John Edwards, Dr. Phil.
3: Dr. Phil could be having sex with puppets, and I wouldn't care.
4: I would. I'd like to. I would like to see that.
7: I'd like to see that.
4: Yeah.
9: I'd take a look.
4: Yeah. Obviously, the puppets have to be forced.
2: Yeah. That's hilarious.
3: He's raping puppets. Okay, there. You happy now?
4: There's no puppet who would do that.
2: The puppet is fighting his hand. Too ugly and stupid.
4: Uh-huh.
3: We're going to take a break.
2: I couldn't help it. He taped it to it.
3: We've made some progress.
4: Yes, we have.
3: Be right back. This is the Bob and Tom Show.
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6: Is crying her eyes out, man.
7: Mm-hmm.
6: And I'm like, baby, what is wrong?
8: Baby.
6: She's like, you were talking in your sleep last night. And
7: oh,
6: I'm
7: no.
6: Like, I'm like, well, what did I say? She said, you said it's over, you big greasy freak. So I looked at her right in the eyes, you know, very lovingly. And I said, baby, no. I wasn't asleep. Get the hell out of here, you big greasy freak.
9: Let the door hit you in the behind.
10: Yeah. I think the fetching the towel deserves a thank you. The one guy called
8: in
10: that. Yeah.
8: Tossing the towel to you.
10: Mm-hmm. That deserves a thank you.
8: Thanks, buddy.
7: Yeah, but you don't want to do a thing where you come out with a hand towel and you go, oh, wait a minute, you probably want this one, and you throw the
11: big wet towel. No, you don't.
7: You know, implying
10: what's something you were talking about earlier?
7: Stadium beers.
10: Your money
7: it.
10: Shot you were saying was so?
12: Oh, it's like 24 ounces.
10: So I don't know if this is with age, but I don't really have what you'd call a money shot. Mine just kind of quietly leaves the party. More of a will you take a check shot?
11: Kind of just slip out the side
8: just
11: door.
8: Kind of moseys out.
7: That's my favorite joke of the year. Just kind of quietly leaves
11: the party. Okay.
8: Wow.
7: Yeah.
13: Bob and Tom, 1/5 of the FBI's 10 most wanted.
14: Scientists are reporting that a 6.5-ton satellite is about to plummet to Earth. Are you prepared?
15: Well, you better be. Your odds of being hit by this thing are over 1 in 3,200.
7: Wow.
15: Think about it. Your odds of winning the Powerball are less than 1 in 195 million. But you buy a ticket for that every week, right?
7: Uh-huh.
15: That's why it makes sense to invest in protecting the safety of yourself,

0: ammunition, Kevlar vests and helmets, beer, liquor, fireworks, tattoos while you wait. It's all right here at Denny Jackson's Anti-Satellite Gun Emporium.
1: Due to state and federal laws, we cannot give out an address or any contact information for Danny Jackson's Anti-Satellite Gun Emporium. But you probably know a guy who knows a guy who can tell you where to find him.
2: Yeah.
1: No credit cards or personal checks. Danny Jackson only accepts cash, food stamps, and boxes of cold medicine.
0: Get on down here before I have to move this RV to a different town.
2: All right.
0: If you're a cop, don't even think about coming here dressed in plain clothes and pretending you ain't. This is America. That's against the law.
1: Danny Jackson is not an attorney and cannot offer legal advice. Furthermore, no one besides Danny Jackson is liable for any injuries, litigation, or deaths stemming from shopping at his gun emporium. Not this radio station, not the gun manufacturers, not Danny's parents, not me, or even the guy putting in these sound effects. This is just between you and Danny Jackson.
2: Okay.
0: All right, now turn off the radio and get down here, you dumbasses. Oh, hey. Yo, hablo. Espanol, amigos.
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4: Let's see now.
5: Don't you feel like you're looking at Allie through one of those peepholes in your hotel room door?
4: I was gonna say doorbell camera.
5: Good Lord.
4: We're gonna talk with Allie Breen in just a second, and as usual, it's like I just said, it's like where's Waldo? Where's Allie? She's in a different city every time we talk to her. She is our expert on dating, and we'll find out what's happening in her life and in the lives of others as we try to help them with the world of love. We'll begin with Christy Lee. She's in the newsroom.
6: Hey, everybody.
4: Jessica Alsman, who we call Josh.
7: Scorched Earth.
4: Scorched Earth. Her opinions in this part of the program are always very straightforward.
7: Yes.
4: And simple, but not simplistic.
7: Right.
4: Direct is the word I'm looking for. Okay.
6: People could stop being stupid.
4: Pat Godwin is right there in the beautiful performance room. He's got his guitar and his organ out.
5: Whoa!
4: His keyboard's there also. This segment always gets him so hot. Chick McGee's over there. Sorry. There's Ace. I'm Tom. There's Willie G. Did I forget anybody? Got everybody in there. Oh, Christy Lee. She's.
6: You already said that. You they're said very, me first, very
7: good.
6: Actually.
7: Allie, it's good to see you. I recently saw you in a new documentary called Hysterical. You were sitting at a table with Rachel Feinstein and Marina Franklin.
8: Yes. Thanks. I have not watched it yet, but I was told I kind of remember that scene. Was it a good documentary?
7: Excellent. Yes.
8: Oh, good. Okay.
6: Where can we find it?
7: Hulu.
6: Oh, cool.
4: I don't know.
8: On female comics.
4: Who knew? Okay. Now, Allie, it's quite clear that you are in a hotel, I'm guessing.
8: Yes. Yep. I'm back in Atlanta. I stayed at a hotel for night because I got in super late, and I'm going to my family's today.
7: Okay. Your family's in Georgia. Are you familiar with Brunswick stew?
8: No.
7: Oh,
4: no, there appears to be a controversy.
7: More evidence for Virginia being
8: Brunswick. What is it?
4: There's an argument between Brunswick or
5: Georgia. Evidently, Allie, it's as readily available as air and water, but I have never heard of it.
8: Me neither.
7: Chick was so happy that you had never heard of it.
5: No, I didn't. I have no opinion on it other than you idiots, apparently.
4: Brunswick stew is a very well known.
5: It's made of old bowling balls.
9: It's not very well known.
4: It's well known by people of a certain level of sophistication.
7: Maybe not by the...
9: made of rabbits level of sophistication. Please.
4: No, mouth breathers.
7: Right. The as Tom would say, the ignorati may not have...
5: How can I not be insulted?
4: I'm sorry, so...
8: what is it? Is it something different than regular stew?
4: It's a vegetable and...
6: You can make it with pork and chicken. You don't have to use rabbits.
5: They're just making up stuff. They don't...
4: It all started with a bowling story that I don't want to get back into. Do you bowl, Allie?
8: I like to bowl. I wouldn't say that I bowl often, but it's fun.
4: Okay, I would assume you use a light ball, you not being a particularly large person.
7: Oh, look at those guns. She showed off her guns.
8: I was just going to say, I can handle some heavy balls.
5: Yeah, that's right.
4: Now I feel terrible.
5: Son of a gun.
4: I had no idea. Allie, what do you got over there?
8: Okay. Dear Allie, I have been having an affair with a man who is 70 years old. Almost 40 years older than me.
7: Yeah.
8: He's very sexually adventurous, and our sex is absolutely fabulous. However, I'm worried that because of his age, he may have a heart attack while we're in the middle of intercourse. What should I do?
7: Make sure you're on the will.
6: Yeah. Carry a defibrillator.

0: later.
1: Keep at it. Keep at it and keep worrying about it until it ruins the relationship. That's what I do.
2: Well, in the words of the late Nelson Rockefeller. Anybody remember her name?
3: No.
2: Was it Megan Marshak?
0: I have no idea.
2: Anybody want to help me with
3: that? I don't think I'm familiar with this.
0: Oh, he was having an affair.
2: He
0: died while
2: I believe her autobiography was called How to Dress a Body.
4: I would never have sex again if someone died on top of me having sex. That would be horrific.
3: You could get over it pretty quickly. Oh.
0: Actually, depending on
2: depends if you were, as I know, Christy, you say it.
0: No. It depends on who's on top of you, because you could actually die too.
2: Yeah. What's that great song? You can't get over him if he's under you, or vice versa.
0: Oh, Dua Lipa.
2: Dua Lipa. I'm levitating. Okay, sorry.
3: I don't think you need to worry so much about this. Yeah. If he has if he has health issues, he'll take care of it.
2: And I don't think that is a thing.
5: No, it's not.
0: What, dying, you having can sex? Die having sex?
2: Yeah, I don't think that's happens very often.
6: Overexertion?
3: But it's probably rare.
5: Exercise.
3: Yeah.
6: Wait, this is an affair. Well, which one's married?
0: He is.
6: Well, then just...
0: I would assume... Wait a minute, just, I don't know.
3: You're right, she did say affair.
0: Mm-hmm.
6: Oh, now you're worried about him and his life? Nah. Whatever.
4: Well, you'd have to have a contingency plan, because if he's married and he dies having sex with you,
6: right?
4: That's a whole other thing.
0: I think that's what she's asking, isn't it?
6: You're getting set up for murder.
2: Mm-hmm. Well.
4: Yeah, I mean, call 911 and leave the scene, probably. Why would he be in a hotel?
2: Well, you'll be on the what is it called? The everything's gone camera these days.
0: Yeah. So mm-hmm.
2: Here
0: security
2: you are.
0: Camera.
2: You're checking in with. Mr. Cheat,
1: and Mr.
2: suddenly
1: Cheat.
2: You're suddenly leaving with your suitcase in the middle of the night, looking left and right.
4: Terrible alias.
2: Yeah, there's some problems with this. I can see it there.
7: That's sort of a great cover up, though. Being like, no, I'm not cheating. He's 70. I'm not cheating with that guy. Come on, if I was going to cheat, I'd go with a young gun.
2: Well, good luck.
4: Once he turns up dead in bed right after having sex, that's a harder thing to get out of. I wasn't with that guy doing that. He just happened to be here and naked.
2: Mm-hmm. It's kind of a thing you could kind of do a humble brag on.
3: Exactly.
0: Yeah, I guess.
2: I'm ripped to death.
0: I'm so good.
3: How'd you kill him with my...
2: He had the rare experience of coming and going at the same time.
3: Yeah, boy.
2: Very
3: much. Hard.
2: Very good, Josh. Let's keep going. What else have we got?
4: Okay. Dear Allie, my boyfriend won't give me his password to his phone. Oh. I wouldn't even use it if he gave it to me, but because he won't, now I think he's being shady.
0: Oh, my gosh.
2: We get the same letter every week.
1: I love that aspect. I wouldn't use it if he gave it to me.
0: She would.
3: Have you considered that he's not doing anything shady? He just feels like you should trust him. Have you considered that?
1: What's wrong
3: with
1: these people are not just like, hey, this is great, and it just keeps on being great, but what about tomorrow?
2: You consider that if you touch the wrong button, you erase incredibly important documents?
3: Come on.
4: Have you considered looking over his shoulder and just figuring out the password yourself?
0: Have you considered it's none of your damn business?
1: How is that better, Allie? Jeez.
2: No.
1: Here's what you do.
2: See, Josh is so honest. I mean, he gave us all his password pizza bait.
3: That's right.
2: If we want to grab any of his...
3: You know what pizza baiting is, don't you, Allie?
0: It's
3: what I do daily, you see.
1: Yeah, put a pizza in one hand.
3: Right. I eat pizza while I have that myself.
0: Oh, I get it now.
3: Sometimes I have that myself with pizza. I fold it. I do a sort of a tube.
0: I was like,
2: make sure it's not too hot.
3: Right.
2: Nothing is worse than mozzarella burns on the very delicate tissues of that area. Let's move on.
0: What is Josh trying to catch with pizza bait?
3: Hot hobos. I put a slice of pizza at the end of a fishing line and went for the most attractive hobo. Boy, almost got her.
1: Why do you never hear about female hobos? Why don't you?
3: Yeah, they have to be out there, right?
0: They have to be
3: out
0: there.
8: Hobos.
1: Where do baby hobos
8: bag ladies.
2: Okay. Let's move on. Allie, what do we have next, please?
4: Dear Allie, my girlfriend is over the top flirty on social media and in texts with other men. She's never cheated, and I don't think she would, so should I actually be okay with the flirtiness? It still seems disrespectful.
6: I think it depends on how flirty she is. Like, is she constantly complimenting them? Like, oh, you've been going to the gym.
3: Well, he said over the top, so I guess we can assume it is stuff like that.
2: Are there photographs?
3: That's also a fair point.
2: Have you met Captain Standish?
3: Oh. Right.
1: You met Captain
3: Is she receiving Standish. And or giving doling out photos? Look, talk to her about it. Just go, hey, I trust you. I know you wouldn't cheat on me, but can we tone it down a little bit and see what she says?
6: Yeah.
3: Oh, I'm sorry. Was that far too
0: that's
3: real?
0: Reasonable.
6: Yeah, that's a good answer.
4: Way too rational.
1: Yeah, what are you trying to do?
6: Or just start doing it. Just start. Okay, here you go. Start commenting on all of her friends' photos on social media and be over the top flirty like she does, and she will be pissed. How dare you say Sheila looks good in that? Well, yeah, you said Robert looks good in that. See, and it's a whole debate, and you can
0: fight it out.
7: Yeah, give her a taste of her own medicine.
1: Yeah, and then if she wrecks the car by pulling into something, you wreck the car by backing into it. And then you prove to her, see, it didn't hurt, did it? It really hurt, didn't it?
2: Oh, this just in, I'm died while having sex. Okay, well, let's just move on. That's very unpleasant. Okay, Allie Breen is our guest. Time for another letter.
0: Oh, we lost her. What happened?
3: Well, she's still there.
2: Oh, wait a minute. Oh, there you are.
4: Yeah,
2: there you are.
4: That was weird. All right. I've never had that happen. I got a phone call. That just went out during a phone call? All right. Dear Allie. I mean, I've gotten phone calls before, just not during the segment. Dear Allie, the guy I'm dating will nibble on my lip when we're kissing and is now full on biting it.
0: Ooh.
4: He's also starting to bite other parts of my body during foreplay, and it really turns him on. I was fine with it at first, but now I'm starting to think he's army hammering me. Should I worry this is the precursor to some weird cannibal type thing?
0: Oh,
3: yes,
0: gosh.
3: He's eventually going to eat you.
7: You should only be worried if he's using marinades and sauces.
3: Exactly, if he's seasoning you up.
7: Hey, where's the Worcester sauce?
6: Just when he does it next time, just go, ow. Just be very direct and like, oh, like, no, ow, that hurt. Stop.
3: Yeah, if it hurts, you've got to say something.
4: Right. Yeah.
2: If you hear this sound, you may be in trouble. Oh, that one had tissue on it.
4: Yeah. There is a fine line when guys nibble on your lip to full on biting and pulling it. I don't know how people don't realize that.
3: Sometimes I bite a girl's lip just to get the chap flakes off. Or the chocolate.
0: You're an exfoliator?
3: Or the chocolate, Godwin said. Thank you, Pat. That's right. Ma'am, would you please eat this Snickers bar before we make out?
1: But first, rub it on your neck.
3: Yeah, please. I couldn't possibly kiss skin. I need some sort of hint of food.
0: Oh.
2: That went well.
0: No.
2: We have time for one more letter, Allie.
4: Dear Allie, I'm a male in my 40s who's been married to my wife for 25 years.
1: Get out.
4: I've been wearing women's underwear.
3: Yeah, he's wearing women's underwear.
2: We had this last week.
4: For over 20 years now. Am I reading another?
6: Which I've been thinking about that letter ever since last week.
2: Is this the same one with the guy with the underwear? Because we had
4: that started showing himself on line and enjoying. Oh, having that's other right.
2: Yeah, we had a number of emails from men that do this.
3: Yeah, get it together, Allie. Come on.
6: I asked Donnie. I go, do you wear women's underwear?
3: You're not Al Jackson. You're not allowed to repeat.
2: Wait a second. I'm sorry, Jessica. Say it again, please.
6: Oh no! After hearing that letter, I asked Donnie at home, my boyfriend. I'm like, have you ever worn women's underwear? And would you share it with me? And you know, you feel safe here, right? If you wanted to tell me about that. Like, because he's just hiding it. And his wife had no idea. That blows my mind how she never knew.
3: Are you nuts?
6: Yes. He said, just
1: no,
6: stop.
1: The question is, have I ever not worn women's
0: underwear? I don't really.
2: As a matter of fact, this COVID mask I'm wearing is made of your underwear.
4: That was a thing.
2: No, we did.
4: That was his question, was if this happens more often than we realize. Because he was saying on mine, when he shows himself off, there's a lot of men in this little
2: We received a number of emails from men that do this.
0: Who cares?
3: Okay. Yeah, no, I mean, it's not hurting anybody.
0: I don't think it's hurting anything.
3: Might be stretching out your
1: legs. I beg your pardon. It might be hurting the fabric of our society.
0: I'm sure he buys it in a size that fits.
3: Chick Falwell over here.
1: It's Adam and Eve, Josh.
7: I get all my women's underwear from the J. Edgar Hoover collection.
2: I assume there are variations on this.
0: I'm sure.
3: Yeah, some men probably
2: used or someone else's underwear.
4: Oh.
3: Right.
4: Probably.
1: How about gently used?
0: Maybe it's
2: Yes. Or the special Montezuma Club.
3: Yeah, how about
2: for the very serious?
3: Right. Violently soiled.
1: Rode hard and put away wet.
2: Wednesday morning, post Taco Tuesday underwear. We've done our job here.
3: I want him to feel like I'm putting on a wet swimsuit.
1: Stains galore.
2: Once again, if you want to reach Allie, it's Allibreen, Allie Breen, on various social media platforms, and tell us your love troubles. I think we helped a lot today.
3: I think so. We're saving people's lives.
4: Mm-hmm. Okay. Absolutely. And, I won't get Montezuma underwear out of my mind for a very long time.
3: Hilarious. Thanks,
2: Tom. Okay, very much. Christy, right now in the Navy Federal Credit Union newsroom, have we missed anything?
0: An explosion at a home in Canada is being blamed on a maple syrup mishap. Hmm. The explosion and subsequent fire was reported last Thursday night, with fire crews responding to the scene to battle the blaze. North Bay Fire Platoon Chief Mike Hives, he's itchy, said an early investigation points to an accident on the porch involving a propane burner used for cooking sap for maple syrup.
2: Mm-hmm.
0: He explained either the sap overflowed or the hose let go on the propane propane tank.
2: This is the second.
0: Have you ever made maple syrup?
2: But this is the second time. You weren't here last week. We had a maple syrup explosion last week.
0: Oh, really?
3: It must be maple syrup making season?
0: It must be.
3: Huh.
0: Homeowners were not injured in the blast as they were on the other side of the house watching the sunset. Oh, how nice for them.
2: This would be great if, like, a Canadian version of The Sopranos.
3: Or Breaking Bad, where there's syrup, syrup cookers. Yeah.
2: No, I was reading, there's a picture of this house, and it is a little bit crispy in parts.
0: $64,000 worth of damage.
2: It really caught on fire.
6: But it smells really good, though.
3: Mm. Oh, it smells like pancakes. Oh. It's wonderful.
2: It smells like burned pancakes, probably. Mm. They've got a Canadian flag out front, just a burned hand instead of a maple leaf.
3: My pancake game has gotten really strong, guys.
1: No kidding.
3: Really strong.
2: Thick or thin?
3: They're pretty fluffy. Yeah.
2: No.
0: What's
2: I'm
0: the
2: out.
0: Secret?
1: Tom likes his pancakes like paper.
7: Nailed it, Pat.
3: He does like them like paper plates, doesn't he?
0: What is your secret, Josh?
1: You'd rather not say?
3: You know, here's the thing. It's gotten really strong, but I don't know what I've done differently from when I started. I really can't pinpoint the secret.
0: Do you use, like, Bisquick, or do you use a mix, or do you make it all from scratch?
3: I use a mix, mix. Okay. And you know what I think the secret might be? A hotter surface.
7: I was about to say that
3: when
7: exactly.
3: When you first pour it on, yeah.
7: Wait 30 seconds longer than you're going to.
3: Right.
7: Because my second pancake was always better than the first pancake, and now I'm learning. It's because
3: But now, butter. Like, my first pancakes have gotten great.
7: Exactly.
2: Really?
3: Yes.
2: They're not too rare?
3: Nope. So I think it's just letting it hotter surface.
7: I'd contend I don't mind a rare pancake. A little doughy in the middle.
3: I'm not with you. I don't mind a rare.
7: Nasty like that.
3: Though. A rare any pastry.
2: Like
3: is
2: the
3: my
2: very, way. Very thin.
3: Okay.
0: Very
3: thin. I could do that.
2: Borderline crepe.
0: So you're, as you say, eat crepes.
7: The Swedish
3: I wish
7: pancake.
3: You would eat crepes.
2: Reap. Eat crepes and die.
3: There's got to be a breakfast restaurant.
2: I doubt it.
3: Yeah, you're right.
2: I don't think anybody would want to go to eat crepes and die.
3: Or you're full of crepes. A buffet.
2: Crepes and my cornflakes.
3: Who crepes?
8: Good morning, sunshine.
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10: Frank Sinatra hasn't been around in a long time.
0: No,
10: hello,
0: he
10: everybody.
0: Hasn't.
2: Oh, Frank's well known for his love of birds.
10: Oh. Our producer's having a fit because I keep singing about those nesting blue tits.
2: Oh, thank you, Frank. Yeah, who's your keyboard player?
3: They are pretty blue tits.
0: Mm-hmm. Yeah.
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0: Oh, no.
3: Some really nice blue tits.
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7: Oh. Kind of dangerous, and they don't know what you're giving away. They'd come up to the porch, you know, just kind of waiting to hear if something hit the bag, you know, because they couldn't see anything.
8: Uh-huh.
7: I went through like two boxes of wet naps and sugar packets last night. I swear to God, I did. I got at least 14 new flashlights at home now, too.
8: Really?
7: Yeah, I kept telling Small Fries they had to give them up to get the candy.
8: Nice.
7: Care, man, as long as something hits a bag, they'll give you anything. I got one kid to give me his mom's cell phone number. And about 7:30, some mom got up in my face because my boat was blocking the sidewalk and stuff.
8: Yeah.
7: She's like, "What is this, Donnie, a boat or a roadblock?" I was like, "Well, why don't you hop in? We'll make it a pork vessel." I'll drop anchor on you. Soccer moms. And kids kept coming through the yard, too, so finally I put some 10-pound test fishing line from the mailbox up to the gas grill on the front porch.
8: Yeah.
7: Stop kids from cutting through, man. We had a 15-kid pile up of Power Rangers, man. And one blind ninja that didn't make it.
8: That'll happen.
7: You know, guess what, man? Our kids are too old to trick or treat. They just won't give it up. You know, them kids are like, drive up your door, man, that deep voice, trick or treat, man.
8: Uh-huh. Mm-hmm.
7: I always tell them, nice acne there, Dracula. Your face looks like the cheese on a school pizza. Why don't you get some Oxy-10s anyways, man? Hell, even I quit when I was 19, man.
8: You did.
7: At some point, you got to give it up and stuff, man.
8: Yeah, I guess.
7: Get off the phone now, Donnie. You shut up, Randy. Why don't you check out my sack for some candy?
9: I recently got married. And
10: attaboy.
9: Yeah, and my wife changed her name. I know some women have a problem with that, but I wanted her to have my old girlfriend's name.
11: So, she must really love you.
9: Call me old-fashioned, but,
12: hell, you got the tattoo. Why not?
9: My wife actually got pregnant on our wedding night.
8: Oh, she did?
9: Yeah. What? Not by me. Oh. Crazy night. Either way, I'm getting a brother. So.
8: Yeah. Oh, my God.
9: Yeah. I don't think her parents like me, though, because apparently when you meet someone's mother, you're not supposed to hug her and go, oh, yeah.
13: The Bob and Tom Show. Like a screen door on a submarine. Well-meaning, but pointless.
14: Welcome back to the Bob and Tom Show. Thanks very much for joining us. With us in the studio, comedian Daniel Tosh, one of America's finest comedians.
15: Excuse me, Daniel.
14: I'm sorry.
15: Sorry. I know. I think I just burped.
14: You have a belch.
15: And now I'm angry because last night I had a blackened chicken wrap and they forgot the ranch dressing. And when I burped, I was like, wow, that burp could have been better had there been ranch on it. That's twice. I'm pretty sure that's going to butterfly effect into a war.
8: It could.
14: Wow. Mm-hmm. You are upset. I understand we have someone on hold for Daniel.
8: Hold on. Morning, Bob and Tom Show.
16: Hey, brother, I am with you on that. Hey, it's old Nick Nolte.
14: Hey, Nick. How are you, Nick? Joining us in the studio, comedian Daniel Tosh. Nick Nolte,
16: Tosh.
14: Actor.
16: How you doing, my man?
15: Well, sir.
16: That's good. Listen, you got a half pipe at your place?
15: I do.
16: I do, too, and I like it that way because it gets straight to the lungs a lot faster that way.
14: No. Not a smoking pipe, Nick. You know, if of course.
16: You ever burped up Thousand Island dressing?
8: No.
16: Oh, man, I'll tell you what. You talk about a meal and a half right there. You know what I like you? God. You sound like you're about a half can of Stroh's away from rehab.
8: Oh, yeah.
16: Did I hear you talking about sitting on a toilet? Is that...
14: Well, there's a new kind of toilet that actually the tank fills with water from your sink. It's supposed to save...
15: And then I share that I...
14: Recycle the water.
16: Yeah, what do you do, Dan?
15: I reverse it. I reverse it because, A, it's cool.
16: That's crazier than hell.
14: he sits
16: you
14: down facing the tank.
16: A toilet?
8: Uh-huh.
16: What the hell? You ever heard of a jigsaw, son? It'll cut a perfect hole in your deck out back. You don't need a toilet.
8: Really?
16: You out of your mind? You want to check in for a while?
10: No, Nick. He has indoor plumbing.
16: Well, that's just Fancy Dan. He's just a little Fancy Dan faggy boy, isn't he?
8: Thanks.
15: That's actually a hate crime.
16: Just checked out if you want to come over for a couple days.
8: No, really?
16: Yeah, you can. You talking about skinny models?
10: Yeah, I
15: did have a joke about it.
16: Paris, baby, if you're listening, come on over to Nick's, because Tosh is going to be here. Coleman will be back. Hasselhoff's out getting a hamburger. We will have the party of our damn lives. I'm telling you that
14: I've seen Hasselhoff eat a
15: Paris
14: burger.
15: Paris, she's no model. She's just rich, and she wears size 12 shoes. She's a freak.
16: That's right. She's just a little... Never mind.
8: All right, thank you, Nick. Bye, Nick.
14: Let's get back to the action here.
15: Yep.
14: With us in the studio, mm-hmm. comedian Daniel Tosh is here with us. And Daniel, how long is your actual stage act?
15: Well, when I perform live...
10: Yeah, how long is your act? Your little act? How long is that?
11: Your little routine.
15: Okay, why don't you stop being like a jerk so I can do my joke?
10: Okay.
15: I do... That's what I.
14: I'm sorry, Daniel. They're interrupting
15: my skit.
14: I'm just curious.
15: My sketch. Mm-hmm. I call it my act.
14: It is. I'm sorry. I didn't mean to imply that.
15: You
14: it
15: didn't
14: was,
15: imply anything. No, but like, how long do I perform? Usually an hour to an hour and a half. But I tell you, whatever I'm feeling, I tell the crowd within the first 3 minutes of being on stage how long I'm going to do to the minute. Huh. Because I think it's nice. No performer does this. I do it.
14: Mm-hmm.
15: You ever been at church? You're like, hey, when's this guy going to wrap it up? Let's go. We got kickoff. We get it. We're sinners needing a new parking lot. Okay. I wish God would have rested on a Wednesday.
8: Yeah, me too.
15: Thanks for ruining our weekend. No. I really wanted to wake up early one more day. I mean, the whole concept behind the Sabbath is that God worked 6 days and rested on the seventh.
11: Right.
15: Well, according to my calendar, he hasn't worked a day since. You know, no wonder there's war. He spent a week on us and was like, all right, you guys go figure stuff out. I'm going to chill. And then everybody prays on the Sabbath. That's God's day off. He's probably like, oh, you guys are greedy. Do not disturb. I'm trying to watch Tiger. In HD.
10: HD Tiger.
14: I love that concept, though. Why didn't God rest on a Wednesday?
8: Amen.
15: Oh, that would have been nice, huh?
11: It'd be nice to have a break in the middle of
8: the
11: week.
8: Yeah. Uh-huh.
11: Work Monday, Tuesday, off Wednesday, Thursday, Friday.
15: Maybe his next solar system that he does, mm-hmm. he'll try that.
8: Yeah. Maybe.
15: Do you think he should have a comment box up in heaven?
8: Yeah.
15: I've got a lot of things that could make this world a lot better.
8: Yeah, I'll bet you do.
15: Don't get me started.
14: We all do.
10: Is that a catchphrase? Don't get me started.
15: I'm actually doing that in my act now. Yeah. Yes. I do it 46 times.
10: Okay. I thought
15: and
10: so.
15: By the end, the audience is screaming, don't get me started. And I'm like, you guys can't handle this.
14: I wonder if there's a sort of a graveyard for catchphrases that didn't work out. Because you know that
10: this that because is a of great
14: because
10: thought.
14: Of the whole get her done thing.
10: Yeah,
15: that Everybody. Actually started out as get her done.
8: No kidding.
11: But you're
14: the
11: right.
14: whole get. I mean, I
11: now
14: I,
11: everybody wants.
14: I love
11: one.
14: Larry the Cable Guy.
10: Now are you?
14: But I'm just and he it sort of just happened naturally. There was an organic thing with his act, and it happened get her done. But now every other. Comedian
10: are you
14: is
10: counting,
14: trying to do that.
10: Are you counting past phrases that were successful or just ones that never got off the ground?
14: Both.
17: Okay.
15: Phrases. Actually, I'm going to add this to my act.
8: Okay.
15: Goal! Goal! Goal!
14: So at random times during your performance, oh, you will just shout out goal.
15: Let's say I do a joke about scarves. I love scarves. They're great, especially when you're in a bad conversation with somebody because you can just whip it around your head real fast. Like, I got to go. And we're like, wow, apparently you have an old fighter plane to get to. Goal!
14: I'm not sure I get that.
15: Like
14: that.
15: Goal!
14: I'm glad I'm there.
15: Well, I scored. It was such a great joke.
8: Oh, yeah. Do that 40 or 50 times a night. Yeah,
15: it's good.
10: Because you have goal t-shirts? Goal!
15: Yeah, I mean, to be honest with you, and I don't like to brag, but I'm selling out like 400-seat venues in third world countries.
8: Uh-huh. So, really?
15: With that catchphrase alone.
8: Uh-huh. Yeah.
15: That's all they come to see.
17: They go crazy, though.
8: Oh, yeah.
14: You know, let me ask you this. In all seriousness, have you ever been asked by your management to... Hey, listen, Daniel, we really need to come up with a hook for you. Could you come up with some kind of a phrase for us so that we can make you the guy who's famous for saying...
15: No, I have my management.
8: There you go.
10: There's one. I'm just waiting for a bus. How about that one?
15: I'm respected.
14: Maybe something hip, like a surf's up, some kind of a thing would be cool for you.
8: Used.
15: Yeah. No, I can't think of anything. You know, if ever a catchphrase applied to me, it would just be me going like, I'm sorry.
8: Mm-hmm.
15: And just move on to the next joke and hope people come back to the club sometime
14: future. They're not going to be able to get lighters and t-shirts and
8: that say I'm sorry.
14: Air fresheners that say I'm sorry, Daniel Tosh.
8: Mm-hmm.
15: No, I know that's the thing. I'm not huge into the self-promotion minus the actual stand-up itself. Whatever. Maybe I should.
14: How about charity things? Are you? I know you're a charitable guy. You've been part of some of our charity projects before,
15: which I love. I love being on your CDs. That's always really kind of neat. I always look for is my name on there, and then I look to see if Greg Hahn's on there, and then I go, ugh.
8: Yeah, we did the same thing on your DVD to see if our name was on there, and it's not. No. So.
15: Yeah, actually,
10: I was looking for Greg Hahn's name.
15: First of all, it is on. At the end in the credits, I thank everybody in the world. Except for people from Omaha. It actually says that.
11: And I'm so that would include us.
8: I guess
14: so
8: that's
14: we're in
8: us.
14: There. Okay.
8: I feel good now.
14: Seriously, though,
15: I do have a chair. I actually have a few charities, but the big one that I'm working on right now is called Febreze the Homeless. And
14: now, does this helps get homeless people smelling a little bit better?
15: Yeah, or? I basically, that's what it is. I mean, you kind of take a little sting out of it, but I didn't know if it was obvious, but yes. I Febreze the homeless.
14: Mm-hmm. Oh, so you physically take the spray and...
15: And just go Febreze them, yeah. I just think it helps. I don't know if there's a graph that could prove it, but if you were to give a dollar to somebody that, you know, say smelled like sewer versus ocean breeze...
8: Uh-huh. You might give them a dollar.
15: I think ocean breeze...

0: The other one is where?
1: Small Dork and Handsome is on Amazon. And then I also do have a Dry Bar half-hour special that's on YouTube now as well.
2: Excellent.
0: So. Oh, I have a question for you.
1: Yes.
3: Hang on a second.
4: Thanks, Mike.
0: It's a calendar question.
1: I'm ready.
0: Now, what do you remember approximately when you filmed your Dry Bar special?
1: I could tell you exactly the timeline.
0: Please do. Go ahead.
1: Yes. I filmed it in September, early September of 2021.
0: And then when did it air?
1: I believe it came out exclusively on the Dry Bar platform, not yet on YouTube, only available for Dry Bar, you know, plus customers and such. That was in mid-2023.
2: Oh, okay. Then Pat's on track.
4: Yeah. It was over a year ago I filmed it. Yeah.
1: Oh, yes. It was absolutely like about a year and a half for me.
2: Okay.
1: And then it didn't come out on YouTube until November of 2025.
2: All right. So they know what they're doing. They've got a whole release schedule.
1: Whether or not they know what they're doing the same thing to everybody.
0: Yeah. Because Pat, by the time it comes out, you're going to weigh 100 pounds less than you did.
4: Yeah, I was bigger than that, yeah.
0: I mean,
4: yeah.
0: I'm not trying to be mean, but you've lost a significant amount.
4: You don't have to try to be mean.
2: There's very little effort put into it.
5: I'd hate to hear you trying to be mean.
1: In fact, the only thing that was mean about that was you saying, I'm not trying to be mean. Yeah.
0: You try to be. Are you an XL or a double XL?
2: Maybe the nice way would be, what size would you like?
6: Wear. Yeah.
5: Yeah. Instead of.
2: You can even say, what size would you like?
1: Yeah. How large is your shame? Yeah.
2: How gross are you?
0: Then he said, there's this.
5: What
0: is
5: do you weigh? About four mils?
6: If he says I wear a medium, I will.
0: No. No, he's not a weightlifter. When are the gym guys going to cut it out? We know you're jacked. Don't wear a medium when you're a triple XL.
2: Oh, I say you did all that work. Show it off, baby.
0: Oh, no. I saw a guy bursting out of his shirt.
2: He works hard for that.
5: Yeah,
2: let people
5: what's
2: know.
5: What's it to anyway, you what size shirt he wears?
0: He looked ridiculous. But so anyway, my friend said, I'm a double XL. But he looked at me and he goes, I'm a fatty, fat, fat, fat, fat.
2: Yeah.
0: Just as you see, quoting you, Josh.
2: Yes.
0: Yeah. He was a very nice guy. Very helpful.
2: Can you believe he was nice and fat?
1: I mean, that's actually the stereotype.
0: That's why he's so nice.
1: You're supposed to be jolly is the rule.
0: Yeah. Mean. Who likes a mean fat guy?
7: Don't leave. Bob and Tom Extra continues in just a minute. Jeez. Hey, thanks for listening to the Bob and Tom Show this morning. 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
8: From the old brickyard, to the house that Ruth built, to Wembley Stadium, to the frozen tundra of Lambeau Field, welcome to another edition of Last Call, an audio retrospective of the greatest last seconds in sports. Today, the World Cup. The year was 1917, and the world was immersed in the grip of World War I. What started as a small and insignificant game resulted in the ultimate irony and a great last call. Malaysia was playing Ecuador. Because of the war, there was a severe rubber shortage, so severe that the last soccer ball was turned into a tank bumper. At the game, the situation was critical. There were over 650,000 fans crammed in the tiny stadium, and no ball. Fearing a riot, officials had to think fast. A German businessman had a foundry across the street, so he quickly manufactured a soccer ball made out of iron. Allowing for a brief cooling off period, the ball and the game were ready to go. Here is the last call of this famous game as Ecuador wins in the last few seconds.
9: See, Eduardo. Another solemn again.
8: Join us next time for The Last Call.
0: Sean Morey is here with us. Sean, nice to see you.
10: I get annoyed by certain things. You know. People who use the word friggin'.
0: Friggin'?
10: What the hell is that? Make a stand. Either say the F word or say golly gosh darn.
5: Right.
10: What does freaking mean anyway? I'm almost mad enough to cuss. Don't push me. I'll say freaking. I don't give a shooby dooby. I heard a funny word the other day. Cripes.
3: Cripes? Cripes.
10: Some guy said, for cripes' sake. Who would that be? Jesus Cripes? The son of gosh?
11: My most recent marriage was a disaster. It made the wreck of the Edmunds Fitzgerald look like a fender bender.
10: Wow.
3: Hello.
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19: 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And frankly, I'm a little frightened. Lay it on.

0: flying to India on a plane? We all weigh around 5,000 pounds. What possibly could go wrong? They're gonna fly us in a land of rice and curry, not our African terrain. Oh, they say it's hot and sticky, but us hippos can't be picky. Damn you, Pablo, and your cocaine.
1: Very nice.
0: Full update.
2: Now, Ed Christie, am I right? It doesn't say how they'd get him to India.
3: Yeah, it is a flight, and I know my luck. I'd get the middle seat between two hippos.
4: It'd have to be a boat, I would think.
1: Yeah.
4: You'd have to put one on each plane. It would be 5,000 pounds is a lot.
0: They can go up to 9,000 pounds, too, from 2 to 9,000 pounds.
4: Yeah, jeez.
0: That's a lot.
2: Wow.
4: Yeah.
2: Hey, cut back a little bit.
4: Talk about your weight and balance in a jet. You're going to have everybody sitting in the front.
2: Yeah, they'd have to put them on a ship.
4: Yeah, I would think.
2: And then that has to be pretty scary.
4: Mm-hmm.
3: I love hippos, though. I know they're incredibly dangerous, but I think they're cool.
4: Oh, they are cool.
1: Aren't their teeth weird looking? Like they're flat, right?
3: Yeah, they're like ground down. Yeah.
4: They eat plants.
3: They must, yeah.
4: Yeah.
2: And they do.
1: They kill people, though, right?
3: Oh, yeah.
0: And they're herbivores, believe it or not.
4: Yeah, they
3: eat you. It's all about territory for them.
2: Hmm. So, this is going to go on forever until they're not going to figure out a solution. What else you got?
4: A 23-year-old woman from Detroit who was wanted on a fugitive warrant and was working as a stripper was accused of using a 7-foot metal pole as a weapon at an adult entertainment club Monday in North Miami Beach.
3: Sheesh.
4: Police said a manager at the club known as Taboo Miami.
1: Taboo?
4: Yeah.
1: Okay.
4: Taboo Miami told officers that the incident began when the 23-year-old had been terminated over bizarre behavior and conflicts with employees. The woman started running through the club, throwing items, using excessive profanity, and distributing the normal flow of business.
2: Excessive profanity.
4: Yeah.
2: So
3: Some's all right.
1: Some that's okay. Yeah.
4: Security escorted her out. She allegedly returned with a 7-foot-long metal pole and nearly struck a security guard. She was caught and arrested on numerous charges.
2: By the way, this would be not necessarily this particular woman, but I think a premise for a movie. She is a fugitive from justice.
4: Yes.
2: So she would be the fugitive stripper.
4: Uh-oh.
5: Fugitive.
3: What are you smiling about? You're not entertaining anyone at all.
1: What are you laughing about?
5: David Jensen has...
1: He just plays this and he goes into a fit of laughter like he's listening to Jerry Lewis. I don't get it.
2: They show the stripper and she's wearing Groucho glasses so the police can't identify her.
3: I like that a lot. Now we're on to something.
1: Okay, that is pretty good.
2: Get the A-team. No, get the TNA team. She's a stripper. The fugitive stripper. I think that'd be great. She hasn't committed the crime.
3: Right.
2: But she's accused of killing the guy.
1: Go stripper.
2: Who
1: go
2: was
1: stripper.
2: Abusive. Yeah. And then she moves to Florida from Detroit and becomes a stripper.
3: Interesting.
2: And then the detective, the Tommy Lee Jones character, falls in love with her. Yeah. Oh, I've got this whole thing done.
4: Yeah. How does it end?
2: She has a baby.
1: Wow. This is exciting.
2: Isn't that good?
4: 22 Sri Lankan monks were arrested at the international airport in Sri Lanka.
2: Have you seen this picture?
4: After they were caught trying to smuggle 242 pounds of cannabis. A Sri Lankan customs spokeswoman said that the group was returning from a 4-day vacation in Thailand when officials discovered the kush hidden in their luggage.
3: The kush!
4: Yeah, the monks were handed over to police, as you can imagine.
3: Police?
4: There you go. The
2: look
4: police.
2: At this. And this is, they're walking into court in this photograph. They're going up the stairs, and they're already wearing their monk robes, which are conveniently prison orange.
3: You know what? They're too thin. I picture chubby monks.
1: Yeah, right. I agree.
4: Well, that's because they were getting the cannabis.
2: They wanted to beef up a little bit, get the monk.
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7: We have another call.
8: We do? Okay.
7: Good morning, Bob and Tom Show.
9: I'm honest, Donnie Baker.
10: Hey, Donnie. I love this guy.
9: How's doing, man?
11: Good, man.
9: Is this a flute dude, man?
11: Yeah, it's the flute dude.
8: Flute man Greg. He actually plays the clarinet, to be technical.
9: You really played that, man?
10: Yeah, yeah.
9: Swear to God, you did?
10: I swear to God, I guess. Yeah.
9: My counselor tried to make me play the French horn. I spit in his face. I swear to God, I did. I was like, put that in your halftime show, bros. I am blown into a brass funnel cake. There's no way in hell I'm doing that, man. If I want to march around with people I don't know or like, I'll go to a food court. I'm a piece of stupid band. Build brotherhood. Shut up, man.
11: Say it to my face.
9: He didn't even say it to my face. Wrote a letter home is what he did.
11: Oh, man. Hey,
9: Flute Man, did you really wrestle?
10: Yeah, I did. I wrestled, yeah.
9: You know Joe Emmert?
10: I don't know Joe. Should I know him?
9: He beat Matt Puckett, man. They both won state. I swear to God they did.
7: Wow, really?
9: Hey, I heard you guys talking about cemeteries.
4: Yeah?
9: So my best sex happened in cemeteries. I swear to God, talk about being laid to rest, man.
4: I hope the girls were alive.
9: That's why they called a headstone, Christy. That's crazy, man. Do that again.
8: I think you need a sound like that, Donnie.
9: Do that whistle thing, man.
11: Donnie, put the phone down and get back behind the counter.
9: Shut up, Randy. Went out of customers 2 hours.
11: That's because your boat is blocking the entrance.
9: Man, say it to my face.
4: Fight him.
9: Donnie. Get out of my face.
4: Fight him,
9: go,
4: Donnie.
9: Man.
11: Kick his ass, Donnie.
4: Kick his
11: don't
4: ass,
11: take
4: Donnie.
11: That.
8: Go on, Donnie. Donnie Baker.
12: You know, I found out that I'm left-handed.
7: Yeah?
12: All these years, I didn't even know, man.
7: Didn't know.
12: Didn't know. Dude, it was Saturday. I was brushing my teeth, and I looked in the mirror. I gotta get a new baseball glove. Mm-hmm. Yeah. That don't make sense. But you gotta know yourself, though.
4: Yeah.
12: You know, I found out I can't eat rat poison either.
7: No? Yeah. I'll be damned. After all these years.
12: I'm rat poison intolerant.
8: It's handy to know.
12: Paramedic told me.
7: Uh-huh.
12: He said, stop eating rat poison.
7: Uh-huh.
12: So, you know, I quit. Good. It was tough, though. It was tough. I had to go on the patch, you know. But thank God for the patch, man. Saved my life, man.
11: Yep.
12: They got patches for everything these days, Chicky. They got patches for us. You want to quit smoking?
10: Mm-hmm.
12: Birth control, they got a patch for that.
7: Yep. Mm-hmm.
12: If you got an eye missing.
7: They have a patch
12: yes,
7: for that?
12: Yes, they do. Yeah,
8: and on that note, we're taking off. This is the Bob and Tom Show.
13: And the airlines, they tell you all this psychological stuff to make you feel safe. Like, every time you get on the plane, they talk about the flotation seat. And they explain it to you. Like, if you go down, if you crash in the ocean, then the seat will float. 2 planes out of 100 go overseas. 98 out of 100 stay right here. So if you want to make me happy, you show me a seat that's going to bounce out of a cornfield. That's what I like. This one right here. They got everything just confused.
8: James Gregory is our guest. He's not a flyer, apparently.
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21: 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The boy hoped they weren't cold.

0: saline through an IV, which inflates the scrotum for about 24 to 42 hours.
1: Well, see, that's interesting. That explains why I can't find saline for my neti pot. All these weirdos are shoving it in their balls.
0: Gets worse. Some men, however, have been injecting Sugarlube, a water-soluble surgical lubricant, into their balls.
2: Great. Good. Keep it up, fellas.
0: One man told Men's Health magazine that he's been inflating his scrotal sac to the size of small cantaloupe for over 30 years.
1: Who's this for? I mean, who?
3: I think it's for display purposes, probably.
0: But
1: I mean,
0: is that attractive?
1: Who wants to see
2: you? You'd have to tell us. Do you like a
3: prospective encounters?
2: Right.
3: You know?
1: Of the heterosexual kind?
3: I don't know.
1: Have you ever in conversation with another lady had a girl say, I'll tell you what, I like men with huge balls. How about you, Chris?
0: No, I've never had conversation.
3: Of course there are women who like big balls.
2: Yeah, there are women who... I've met women who like a full, not necessarily big, but they just want a round, full bag.
1: What again? A cantaloupe is what
2: Yeah, that's too big. That's crazy.
0: Health experts warn that body modification carries a host of risks, such as nerve damage, erectile dysfunction, permanent infertility, and gangrene.
2: Permanent infertility, not a problem when it comes to these douchebags. Let's go ahead and let that happen.
1: I don't know much about gangrene, but don't things fall off with gangrene?
0: And apparently on subreddit, there is some kind of saline inflation subcategory that has about 8,700 followers, where they share photos of these overly enlarged scrotums.
2: Isn't that?
1: Don't you want a picture where...
0: Did you go look at that when you were
1: your
0: doing this
1: penis
0: story?
1: Looks like it's sitting on a beanbag chair in the living room.
3: Yeah, wouldn't that make your appear smaller?
0: I would think.
3: The larger surroundings are, if you will.
2: That's why I cut my balls off.
3: And isn't that a myth? They cut the eunuch. That's how they become a eunuch, but that didn't curtail them from having sex, right?
2: I'm not too sure what went wrong there.
1: Yeah, I think they could still... But yeah, that's the new thing.
2: Boy.
0: No, thanks.
2: I don't think it's the new thing. These stories are, they're fun for us to talk about, but I'm telling it's 12 dudes.
3: The scenario.
1: It said 8,700 people.
2: Look at the page. They're not taking part in that.
0: Right.
3: And 8,700 on the internet's nothing.
2: Yeah.
1: I have a theory.
3: I bet you
1: do. Do you think this is for guys that want to put jeans on?
2: Maybe.
1: And have a big...
2: Right.
3: I just said that.
1: Oh, I'm sorry. I didn't hear you.
3: On display purposes.
2: Yeah.
1: Okay.
2: Yeah, I think so. It fills it out. It's Tom Jones would have done this.
0: Okay.
2: He would have saved money on socks, from what I understand.
1: Tom Jones?
2: He was a notorious stuffer.
1: Let me see if I can dig up.
0: No.
1: Dig up some Tom Jones.
3: Wait a minute.
2: He's made it so that we can't even speak.
3: Hang on a second. But... Did you say Tom Jones? You brought this on yourself.
2: But I didn't, really.
4: You can't mention Tom Jones.
3: Tom Jones.
1: I am a big fan.
0: The time. We have to take
1: it. I know. Well, before we do, I have the turntable. Eddie set up Eddie set up my cart machine over here?
3: I did, but it there's something wrong with it.
2: You
3: it
2: leave
3: whistles.
2: Eddie alone.
3: Yeah, I saw him out trying to get to the airport earlier today. Should we be worried about Eddie?
1: What's New Pussycat, one of the few recordings only available on vinyl. And
5: What's New Pussycat?
2: If we're going to do this bit, we got to get the jokes in the right order.
3: Stick to the bit.
2: Worse, Rickrolled. That's how it goes.
3: Right. 1, 2, 3. So try it again.
1: Thank you very much. When we come back,
2: we'll get it right.
1: And we'll revisit bad plastic surgery ideas. Last week it was people deliberately getting elf ears sculpted onto their heads. Do you think Jesus sits at the pearly gates and Jesus, there's an elf-eared guy coming in. He goes, really? Another one?
2: I got to take a look at this.
1: All right. No, this is straight to hell. Don't even want us to talk to this guy. These are the O'Reilly Auto Parts Studios. This is the Bob and Tom Show.
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2: It's not a sexual thing when the dentist puts the X-ray blanket over me and I feel completely comfortable, and you know that's being restrained in a way.
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2: Exactly.
0: If you have
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0: of those.
2: Yeah.
1: You would enjoy being. Tom.
2: No, this is not for me. 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
2: 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Is anybody on his side?
0: No, we're not.
11: We're
0: on Team Josh.
12: Yes. Let me tell you something. 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Okay.
11: Yeah. Team Josh all the way.
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14: You don't say we didn't warn you. 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
6: So, tested positive but had no symptoms. The National Transportation Safety Board is gathering information about the evacuation of a Frontier Airlines plane after it hit a person on the runway at Denver International Airport during takeoff late Friday night, leading pilots to abort. Passengers were evacuated via slides, taken to the terminal. 12 suffered minor injuries, 5 taken to the hospital. Some passengers described issues with that evacuation. And Asian stocks are mixed after Wall Street set more records. Oil prices have surged more than 3% following President Donald Trump's rejection of Tehran's response to the latest U.S. proposal on ending the war in Iran. And that's your news. I'm Christy Lee. More of the Bob and Tom Show on the way.
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6: Pizza Hut, apparently, is going to start delivering cold beer along with their food.
10: No kidding.
6: They started the testing beer delivery program in Phoenix, Arizona.
10: And it passed with flying colors.
11: Yeah, everyone did.
10: Yeah.
11: So how do you prove that you're of legal age?
6: The company told Fortune magazine it plans to expand
12: I'd
6: that.
12: I'd like a large pizza, please.
11: And 40 beers.
13: What'd you do, Doc?
14: So I screwed up. You know how too many times I say the wrong thing.
13: Yeah. Right.
14: Well, Kathy's into this mail order stuff again.
13: Right.
6: Uh-huh. Yeah.
14: She's into this big time. I came home the other day. There was a case of breast enlargement cream on the kitchen table.
13: There was?
11: Breast enlargement cream?
14: Yeah, sitting right there on the table. I said, what the hell is this for? She said she rubs it on her breasts. They get bigger.
13: Uh-huh.
14: I said, just use toilet paper. It's been working on your butt for 8 years.
15: Oh, that was a beautiful
16: I can't think about the big picture. It's just hard, don't you think, to be human right now? I mean, we got stresses and pressures. I've got suicide bombers and gingivitis. You know, something's going to
13: get me.
16: I do the best I can. You know, I floss twice a day and spy on my neighbor because that's what they said. Keep your eyes open. Let us know if you see something fishy.
13: That's right.
16: And I don't know. You think that's going to work? There was a lady in Florida that gave birth and didn't know she was pregnant.
6: Yeah.
16: You want that lady watching your back? Really?
13: You want that lady voting?
16: You know,
13: really?
16: Yeah. I'm sure she's a nice lady, but something tells me things get by her. That's all I'm saying.
17: I thought I had indigestion.
16: Yeah.
17: A little backfire from a burrito the other day.
13: Yeah.
17: Well, it's a baby.
13: Uh-huh. Yeah.
18: Here, can I help you through the x-ray machine, Mr. Otta?
13: Yeah.
18: Yeah.
7: Bob and Tom, 24/7.
6: Hi, everybody. This is Christy Lee, and here's a classic bit of comedy.
11: Yeah, dude!
6: We'll be back in just a few on Bob and Tom Radio, 24/7.
7: Ladies and gentlemen, Bob and Tom.
10: It's not a sexual thing when the dentist puts the x-ray blanket over me and I feel completely comfortable. And, you know, that's being restrained in a way.
6: Oh, like a weighted blanket?
10: Exactly. If you have one of those? Yeah.
19: You would enjoy being.
10: No, this is not for me. I think it's.
19: Well, you couldn't reach the nachos on the bedstand.
15: Jesus Christ.
10: Oh, my God. Is anybody on his side?
15: No, we're not.
6: We're on Team Josh.
17: Yes. Let me tell you something. He's the best salesman you've got. Okay? Yeah.
15: Team Josh all the way.
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10: of course, Sunday.
17: Hey, welcome back to the Bob and Tom Show. We're in the O'Reilly Auto Parts Studios.
19: See what I did there, Jeff.
6: Oh, we saw.
17: Oh, I loved it. Amen. 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Christy Lee at the news desk.
6: Hello.
17: There's Pat Godwin.
10: Hey, chick.
17: Raring to go.
10: Oh, yeah.
17: Over there, there's Josh Arnold.
10: Hello there.
17: Hey, man. There's Ace Cosby.
21: Hello.
17: Hello. I'm Chick. Hello, Tom.
19: Question. No, Christy, you go to the, I went to Target yesterday.
17: Is this just for Christy? And why is that?
19: Okay, you guys can cover this. Okay.
6: I went to Target yesterday.
19: I think you'd be
6: it.
19: Too smart to do this.
17: Really?
19: Yeah.
6: So he looked at me.
10: Well, it is over here.
17: There's no way you can back off of what you just
19: said. That came out wrong.
17: Yep. Yeah.
19: I was trying to give Chick a compliment.
6: Okay, so you went to Target yesterday.
19: Walked into Target, and they have the little baskets as opposed to the wheel things.
6: Sure.
10: The carts?
6: The carts,
19: yes.
17: The little baskets.
6: The little handheld baskets.
19: Handheld basket. And Target, very smartly,
6: yeah.
19: They have the indents on both sides.
10: Oh, sure. Yeah.
19: Like what? The indent. So when you're carrying the basket, it doesn't hit your leg.
10: Right, it's curved.
6: Yeah.
19: Yes, they've curved, and then they've curved it on both sides, so left-handed people can use it also.
10: Okay.
19: I'm just anticipating a letter from someone going, they could turn it around, you idiot.
10: Right, right.
19: However, I am an idiot. So anyway,
17: you feel the need to mention this.
19: That was a joke.
17: Okay.
19: Because I got the basket, I'm thinking, I'm only going to get like three things.
6: Sure, that's what always happens.
17: Nope.
6: But you're at Target.
19: And then I decide, oh, wait a minute, I've got to get real cream for the coffee here.
17: Mm-hmm, mm-hmm.
19: And then the next thing you know, I'm getting stuff for the house.
6: Uh-huh.
19: And pretty soon, I've overflowed the basket, but I'm not anywhere near the cart thing.
17: Yeah.
6: And now your arms hurt.
19: So if anyone saw me yesterday, I looked like Chester from the... Well, I'm walking with a limp here.
10: Lugging a giant... overfilled basket.
19: And then when I checked out, then that's when I got the cart so I could walk it to the car.
10: Nice.
19: But there needs to be, this is the point of my story, is that there needs to be a cart corral.
6: In the middle of the store.
19: In the middle of the store.
10: I don't agree.
17: No.
6: I don't either. No.
17: No. You're supposed to leave your cart unattended and get out of the store like everybody else does.
19: The logic of that would be it would encourage people to buy more stuff.
10: Oh, know what, though?
19: Okay. See, if I'm halfway, I'm at the back of the store and I realize I've got way too much stuff in this.
6: Yeah.
17: Hmm.
19: Because
10: I see.
19: I tend to overbuy cleaning products.
17: No.
6: Gee, not you.
19: Not sure what this means.
10: No.
19: Oh, yeah. Many of which I have to hide.
10: Department store science is such that I wonder if they ever tried this to see if people would buy more if there was a cart available in the back of the store or in the middle of the store.
17: I never get out of Target with, $300 to $500. It's crazy.
19: And then, like,
10: no kidding.
19: And then I left my, so I realized, okay, this is too heavy. So I left it in a relatively quiet part of the store.
6: And went back and got a cart.
19: No. That would have been the smart thing to do. Like an idiot, I thought, oh, I'm just going to walk down here and get the peanut butter or whatever, then walk back to the thing. And I walked back, and there was a family of 12 congregated around my basket because I'd put it in front of the yogurt.
10: I was hoping you were going to go back and get a second basket.
6: Oh. Yeah.
19: That would have been just as dumb, and I'm surprised I didn't do that.
6: Go ahead.
10: I did this last week, but it was slightly... I went, I don't need a basket even. I'm getting three things.
17: Ah.
10: And then I ended up getting...
6: Did you do the juggle?
10: At the grocery store.
17: Yeah,
10: and I had to...
19: Yes.
10: Arms full,
6: yes.
10: Awkward.
6: Yes.
10: Yeah.
6: Ultimate checkout experience yesterday. There's a store called Uniqlo. I don't know if you're familiar with this. It's a... I don't know how it... Like a J. Crew, but, you know...
19: For ladies or gents?
6: Ladies,
19: or?
6: Men's, okay. Kids, everything. They have everything. And you take everything you're buying... And you put it in this bin, and it automatically just, and you pay.
10: Oh, AI figures it all out at the register?
6: You don't do anything. You just put it in the bin, like hangers and all, and it just figures it out. Wow. It's amazing.
19: Because I do that game where I do the self-checkout at Target where I'm sweeping things by praying for a beep. then I pick up the object, look for the code thing.
0: Oh, no. They've got it down, man. I've never...
6: Yeah, you don't
0: it's
6: even
0: been
6: have
0: a while
6: do...
0: since I've had a problem with them reading the code.
6: I kind of have
19: a spin move that I do so that the code hits it somewhere.
0: There's got to be a time where you just walk through this... gate, if you will, with your cart and not even take them out of the cart.
6: Well, that's probably what that's Uniqlo's next thing because
19: they're experimenting with it. The problem is that the people are getting irradiated by the devices.
10: They'll figure that out.
0: You know, it's that kind of rumor that some people think it's a fact.
10: I saw a lady at the Kroger grocery store doing the checkout as you go app.
6: Oh, yeah.
10: And I went, man, that is pretty. I should just do that.
0: You know why she was shopping at Kroger's?
10: Why?
0: The savings never stop.
10: Uh-huh. That's absolutely right. Yeah, that's true.
19: Yeah, no, I don't like that.
6: You don't like that?
10: You don't want to do it?
19: No, that interrupts my train of thought.
10: I that's kind of where I'm at, but I bet when you're done, I'm out of here.
0: I try to do it in my head, see how close I am when I check out.
10: Really?
0: You don't do that?
19: Never.
6: No.
19: Oh, I don't know. I don't look. I don't want to know.
0: Don't cheat
6: yourself.
0: I don't
6: want to know either.
10: I bet you're pretty good at it.
0: Not too bad. Yeah.
6: I bet you'd be good on the prices, right, then.
0: No, I don't. I know what the price is. I don't have to guess. I just add the numbers.
19: I want to say there was a... Hang on a second. There's a Price is Right story in the news today.
21: There is.
6: There is?
19: Yeah.
0: Bob Barker's still dead, right?
6: Yeah.
19: But that's not what it is.
10: He's sexually harassing somebody in heaven.
19: I got it, Christy.
0: You think he's spayed or neutered before he died?
19: A retired veteran has won the largest Price is Right prize in the single game pricing game. During the Mother's Day episode, a woman named Vanessa won $240,150 in cash and prizes.
10: This is not the Showcase Showdown. This is a different. This is a single game.
19: Yeah.
10: Whoa! Wow.
19: According to CBS, it's the largest prize won in single pricing game in the show's 54-year history.
0: What the hell? How did she win that much?
6: Yeah.
0: I
6: don't know.
10: Weren't you so sad when you found out? And real quick, Nate Bargatze has fixed this with his game show.
0: Mm-hmm.
10: That people had to pay taxes on their prizes.
0: Oh, yeah.
6: Yeah.
10: And like one of the big secrets of a lot of those game shows is, hey, you want a new car? Great. And then the person can't afford the taxes, so they don't even take the car.
0: Mm-hmm. Right.
10: That happens all the time. But Bargatze on his game show lets them know, I'm taking care of the taxes for you.
0: Wow.
10: That's how it should be.
6: That is nice.
19: And did you see the episode where he had the cart corral? And he was shooting the carts at the cart corral from a distance?
10: It's a good time, that show.
19: And that is, by the way, that's a lesson for everybody. I used to think it was really a great idea to park next to the cart corral so I could easily get the car to the cart corral. Mm-hmm. The problem is you've got guys doing the Bargatze move.
0: Right.
19: Oh, look, I just knocked out a tail light in that idiot's car. You know, the moron that was carrying all the stuff in the basket inside. Yeah, that's his car. Okay, well, she won 200. That's a lot of money.
6: Yeah.
19: It doesn't say here exactly what the... How it went, though.
10: Mm.
19: So, and apparently...
0: It doesn't say what game it was.
19: No.
10: A pricing game is what...
19: I'm sure I can dig it up and find out, but...
10: Man, I bet Drew was excited. He's a fun host. He gets really pumped up for the players.
19: And I love the fact that he also has the microphone and the long stick.
10: Yeah, that doesn't go away. The tiny microphone?
19: Yeah, that's kind of the tradition. I wonder...
0: You think it was the guy that yodels? I love that game.
10: Oh, I love that too.
0: Yeah.
19: I wonder if Drew Carey, when he does his stand-up now, if he uses one of those or if he uses a traditional...
6: I see how this works. It is. It came after the woman successfully navigated. It's called the Lion's Share, a newer high-stakes BetMGM-branded game in which contestants can risk their earnings for a chance at significantly larger payouts.
10: Well, yeah, okay. All right. So it was a single game, not the Showcase Showdown.
6: Right.
0: Huh.
6: Man.
10: Isn't that so?
19: Well, congratulations. Now, coming up, we have Christy Lee at the news desk. And among other things, we do have, it's going to be hard to top ball maxing in the world of news, but we have a new way to get arrested while drunk.
10: I've been looking for a new way. So
0: no, I'm so tired
10: of the old way.
0: Oh, man.
19: And last week,
0: Barney this, Barney that. I'm tired of it.
19: My favorite story last week was the one about the moose calls. Remember the moose calls?
6: Where the guy was.
19: They take like, that thing, it looks like a big tube in their mouth.
0: Were they moose? No, they were deer.
10: Deer.
19: Oh, yeah. Deer
10: in Germany. Yeah. Yeah.
19: Well, we have
0: the, we can make it a moose if you'd like.
19: We have the seagull screech contest coming up.
0: No kidding.
19: Yeah.
0: Seagulls are jerks. We all know it.
19: And if you're watching The Pit, how about the reference to the band Styx, the argument that took place in the episode? And Noah Wiley from that show is in the news doing something nice. We'll find out what that is. From the O'Reilly Auto Parts Studios, this is the Bob and Tom Show.
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0: Seattle, Vegas, and Golden State in regulation. And New York in overtime, beating Washington 98-83. NHL Stanley Cup playoffs. Montreal beat Buffalo 6-2 and Anaheim over Vegas by a score of 4-3. I'm Chick McGee, and that's your Bob and Tom Sports Update.
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27: Vegetarians always want to force feed you their food, of course. I mean, the garden burger. The Garden Burger, it tastes just like a hamburger.
13: No, it doesn't.
27: A Garden Burger is to hamburger what a post-op transvestite is to a woman. It looks something like it, but one whiff will tell you that's not tuna fish, it's cat food, and it's not fit for human consumption.
6: Oh. Hey, wait a minute.
18: We're in the studio with two comedians. They are Larry Reeb and Eddie Gosling. Oh, we did see your beautiful wife, Megan Mooney. She stopped by. Tremendously funny.
2: Yes, yeah, super funny.
18: But she is now a super funny mommy.
2: Yes, oh, is she that right? Is. Yeah, we have a 17-month-old kid at the house, which great. Is exciting. I didn't know it was going to be this fun. If I knew how fun this was, I would have done this in high school.
13: Really?
2: I swear to God, this is great having a kid around.
18: I'm sorry to interrupt your train of thought. No, can we ask the child's name?
2: Oliver.
18: Oliver, is that a family name?
2: Nope, we just went
18: like Oliver, the play.
2: Oliver Gosling, which sounds kind of British. I want to pretend like we are British around him for 12 years, and then when he's 13, be like, you know, we're jacking with you, right? Everything's in miles. What are you, an idiot?
13: Come on.
6: When he has the accent, and everybody goes,
3: "So I'm
6: from?
3: Not the chimney sweep, then."
13: Exactly. No, you're not, son.
5: Oh, you should speak in when he starts.
2: Just around the whole thing.
5: The whole thing.
2: I've already got a little powdered wig and a vest for him. Oh, cane.
3: Yeah. I'm a little baby. Sometimes candy makes my teeth rot.
2: Jocking around the house.
5: Love it. Love the British accent for no reason. Oh, yeah. Love it.
2: Always love it, right?
3: Got to pick a pocket or two.
5: That's right, man.
3: I'm going to get back to the flat, have a spot of tea, and think on this, poppet.
2: I don't even know if poppet's British, but it was in the Pirates of the Caribbean. So I.
3: That's how right. come all my friends call it the trunk and we call it the boot? I feel like I'm a little strange.
8: 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Bob and Tom. 24/7. Oh, yeah. Yeah.
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6: No, hello, he everybody. 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
18: Oh, Frank's well known for his love of birds.
12: 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Our producer's having a fit because I keep singing about those nesting blue tits.
18: Oh, thank you, Frank. Who's your keyboard player?
10: They are pretty blue tits.
6: Mm-hmm. Yeah.
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0: Has your box taken a beating? Oh, hey, how you doing? You caught us. It's the Bob and Tom Show. We're in the O'Reilly Auto Parts Studios. Christy Lee at the news desk.
6: Hello.
0: There's Pat Godwin.
28: Hey.
0: Ready to roll. There's Jessica Hooker.
29: Hello.
0: Hello, hello, hello. That did sound funny.
29: That does sound weird.
0: Jess Hooker. There's Josh Arnold.
30: Hi there.
0: Hi. There's Ace Cosby.
31: Hello.
0: I'm Chick McGee. Hello. Tom's picking this time to pour to pour liquid.
18: We're fine.
30: What are you working on over there? What kind of drink?
0: You look like a guy in the lab.
18: I just switched to coffee after doing tea all morning.
30: Oh, all right.
18: Having a cup of coffee. Now, I want to talk to Ms. Hooker briefly.
29: Yes.
18: Nice to see you. You look great today.
29: Thank you.
18: Like your hairdo.
29: Thank you.
18: I went to a concert over the weekend.
29: Oh, I heard.
18: And the concert was great, but I want to talk about something else. I had a hot dog.
29: Which night did you go?
18: I went Saturday.
29: Oh, okay.
18: Were you there?
29: No, I was curious which opening act you saw. That's why I asked.
18: Oh, God, amazing.
29: Yeah. Ella Langley?
18: Yes. Yeah. Oh, my God.
30: Oh, I like her.
29: Yeah, Brooks and Dunn was Friday night.
30: What?
29: I know. That's the only reason I would have gone.
30: Wow.
18: Yeah. Oh, no, it was a tremendous, yeah.
30: I good. Love Brooks and Dunn, too.
29: I do, too.
18: Ella Langley is, imagine Linda Ronstadt.
29: Right.
18: Level vocals.
30: Mm-hmm. She's cool.
0: Oh. Really?
29: Yeah, and she's really funny. Yeah, she's that's great.
18: She was amazing. And, yeah. But in any
0: that
18: event,
0: is quite a statement. You just made.
18: Oh, no. Her vocals are unbelievable.
0: Wow. All right.
30: And how hot was Linda Ronstadt? Right.
29: Yeah.
18: Well, I got to tell you what, on the hot scale, Ella.
30: Oh, well, sure. Yeah.
18: If Linda's a 10, Ella's about a 12 and a half. Yeah.
29: Very
18: she
29: pretty.
18: Was. Anyway, I'm off the topic. The more important thing was the hot dog.
29: Right, the hot dog.
18: And I have a theory about this. I think maybe you'll back me up on this.
29: Okay.
18: It was delicious.
29: Yes.
18: And you know, this is a stadium with 55,000 screaming fans, and they still serve a great hot dog. And I don't know who
29: the
18: provider.
29: The best thing they
30: But that's
29: serve
30: part it. Of the reason, yeah. The turnover. You right. want a good turnover yep. with these, yeah.
18: I'm and my theory, and I say my theory, Kelly said when I told her, God, these hot dogs are amazing. And then she ate one, which will probably cause her to go to the gym 40 times this week.
29: Yeah.
18: She's my wife, by the way. You ever see this right?
29: I know. I love
18: How
29: that.
18: Lucky
29: you
18: am
29: guys.
18: I? How You're lucky
29: so
18: am
29: lucky.
18: I? Isn't that amazing?
29: So lucky.
18: I had strangers come here to go, hey, congratulations, you got married.
29: Yeah. Good. And you wore your cowboy hat, I assume?
18: I did.
29: Good.
30: There's a picture of him and his family. It's wonderful.
29: Oh, good.
30: Yeah.
29: Good.
0: It's the cast.
30: Sorry.
0: Yeah.
18: Oh. Yeah, the guy behind me took the picture. Anyway, Kelly goes, well, the reason those hot dogs are so good is because they're wrapped in foil. And they're like steaming in there.
29: Yeah.
18: And it gets the buns
29: the
18: all
29: buns
18: soft.
29: Perfect. Yeah.
18: And you don't need to put ketchup or mustard. They're just perfect just as they are.
29: They are a good plain dog. I'm with you there. Yeah.
18: It was very, very
0: good. A glizzy? Is that right?
29: A glizzy is what the kids say. Yeah.
18: What did that?
29: I don't know.
18: I'm not going to call it a glizzy.
29: You shouldn't.
18: A glizzy sounds
0: no.
18: like.
29: Yeah.
0: Nope.
29: You
0: have to. You have to.
29: It's not for you.
18: No.
29: Yes.
0: Glizzy.
18: Glizzy sounds like a.
0: I'll take a couple of glizzies and.
18: no.
30: Now, a glizzo is when you have 9 hot dogs.
12: She's a big girl.
29: Yeah, maybe 6. Have you seen her lately?
30: No, I haven't.
29: Yeah, she's lost some weight. Yeah.
0: Well, I thought you played the flute while you were ordering. Okay. Maybe not.
18: So anyway, then I asked this question, and there has to be a logical answer. Why don't fast food places have hot dogs?
30: Some do.
29: Yeah.
30: But you want to know why the bigger franchises
18: Why doesn't McDonald's
30: don't?
18: Have a nice wrap?
30: I think it would cannibalize their burger.
29: Yeah, that's not the business there.
30: Right.
29: Yeah.
18: But, I mean, would the price point be such that couldn't they price it so they'd make more money than they'd make on a Big Mac, which is much more complicated to make?
30: Probably. Margins would be higher, but.
29: You can get a dog at
30: They don't need to money
18: And as Chick pointed out, what's the best food to eat in a car?
0: A hot dog.
29: But how often do you eat a hot dog in the car?
0: Well, it's because it's not available.
18: Well, what I'm going to start doing is I'm going to start getting...
0: I get passionate.
18: I'm going to start listening to Hella Langley and Morgan Wallen while eating hot dogs driving my car.
6: You can get a hot dog at most convenience stores.
30: I think that's also the argument.
6: Yeah.
30: Why would we get in the market of every gas station.
0: Aren't just hot dogs. Those are roller dogs.
18: Yeah, but that's not the thing.
30: Mm-mm. Well, the bun experience will be different.
18: The hot dog wrapped in the foil at the stadium. Awesome. I could have easily eaten 8 of those.
6: You've never had a roller dog. You cannot compare.
18: I don't set foot in them.
29: I can't. I can't do a roller dog either.
12: Yeah, they're not good.
29: Yeah.
30: They can be good, but I don't do them either. Yeah.
18: Although I may be changing
0: so much
18: my ways.
0: Wawa Sports Desk.
18: Yeah. I was just going to say, I went into a Wawa.
0: Thank you.
18: A few weeks ago. And
29: a different experience.
30: It is.
18: Yes. It was super clean. Mm-hmm. And
30: your Wawa's, your QT's, those are all, better.
6: High-end convenience.
30: Your Get-Go's.
18: Yeah, but there's the place near my house where apparently, I don't know, this guy's got something about, I don't know what it is, but it's the most hostile environment of, you walk in.
29: Your convenience store is hostile?
0: I wonder what happened.
18: You want gum?
29: Oh, there it is.
18: Mind if I buy the gum? I
12: run by the Germans, apparently.
30: You want ice?
18: What I'd like is English. and a little bit less attitude, buddy.
0: My God.
29: Since we're talking about hot dogs, I invented something over the weekend.
30: Tell us.
29: I had a hot dog at a Chicago Dog on Friday, and then Saturday we had a bonfire. It was a good bonfire night. And I had a jalapeno cheddar dog, which is a little bit thicker than your traditional hot dog. And then I had like the longer, just bun length dogs. So I sliced the jalapeno dog in half, stuck the small dog in the middle.
18: Oh my God, this is turducken.
29: And I called it the double dog.
6: Ah.
29: It was amazing.
30: The double dog.
0: And you can tell people, are you going to eat this? I double dog dare you.
30: Yes.
18: Now tell me, walk through me one more time.
29: So it was a jalapeno cheddar. It wasn't a brat, but it was a bigger dog.
18: Thicker, okay.
29: Yeah, a sausage of some kind.
18: Same length?
29: No, it's a little bit shorter. And so I cut that in half, long ways, cut it in half, and then put the thinner, longer bun length dog in the middle of that.
6: Fat. Did you put it into a bun, or did you eat that as the bun?
29: No, I put it in the bun.
18: Now, did you, when you sliced it, did you slice it all the way through, or did you, was it?
29: No, it was like a, yeah.
18: Like a bun.
29: Like a hammock. And then some onions, some candied jalapenos, some mustard.
30: How about that?
18: I still think my stadium dog was better.
30: I bet your gas was colossal yesterday.
29: Happy Mother's Day, family.
18: Well, thank you very much. Now, you missed ball maxing.
29: You know what? I'm good.
6: No, you didn't. No.
30: Well, where do you stand on testicles? Do you want to see a man who has ball maxed? Or do you even care?
18: Ball maxing is a... mental illness. I mean, men... Well, do you tell her?
6: They inject saline into their balls for 20... And it lasts only 24 to 42 hours.
29: That's it?
6: Yeah. So they have to keep doing it. So it inflates them. And one guy says it's as big as a cantaloupe.
29: I think somebody has a needle fetish if you want to keep sticking needles in your balls every 24 hours.
18: They're posting the photographs...
29: Have we looked at a set?
6: No, we haven't seen an image. Okay. We'll be on some list.
30: There's a subreddit.
0: That's a good point. I'd like to contrast and compare.
29: I'm curious.
0: Like standard testicles.
29: Do they look normal or are they perfectly round? You know what I mean?
30: Because you don't inject the testicle, you inject the sac, right?
6: Right.
30: That's where the fluid goes.
18: Presumably it's going to be.
30: Which is a well-weighted bag.
6: You're stretching the skin.
18: And I asked the question, or maybe Chick asked that, I guess, before I did. Would this be for guys that want their jeans to have a huge bulge?
30: I think so.
0: I think it would be for display purposes.
30: Of course.
29: The bulge in your jeans is a ball bulge?
18: Well, no, but I mean, if the balls were gigantic, it would shove everything forward.
29: Oh, okay.
6: Wouldn't
29: a
6: sock just be more comfortable, A, and B, a lot easier?
18: Well, the comfort level, I mean, you're going to sit down and you're going to have trouble sitting. You don't have to really adjust it. And I think riding a bicycle would be out of the question.
6: Well, I don't think you would do it before riding a bike.
29: Have any of you been in a situation where your balls were swollen? Like you would know, these are not sitting correctly.
18: Isn't that a post-vasectomy thing?
0: Yeah. Slightly, yes.
29: Oh, okay.
0: I was just going to say.
30: Mine was slight after the three diverticular flare-ups.
29: Oh, okay.
30: The doctor asked if I had some testicular pain. I go, you know what? Yes.
29: Oh.
30: And he goes, that's related to all the inflammation down there. So
0: it wasn't because you were eating through your penis.
30: No, they found no harm in that.
0: that's surprising.
30: Now, I have to blow on the soup first.
0: Of course. How cool would that be? You just flop it in there and sip.
6: Like an elephant.
0: Man, oh man.
18: Sir, you're going to have to do that at the counter.
30: You can have your soup and salad simultaneously.
0: You're damn right. I could be eating salad and have my dork in a bowl of soup. Are you kidding me? I'm not allowed at that cookout.
30: My penis is in a bowl of soup. Hey, quiet. Or everybody will.
0: There it is.
18: Anyways.
0: Tell me we can't do comedy.
18: Ball maxing.
29: All right.
18: How could we have done that story without playing at least a little bit of this?
4: I've got big balls. I've got big balls. They're such big balls. And they're dainty big balls.
30: By the way, if that's not the first song played at the new White House ballroom. How could they not inaugurate that place, blasting that song?
0: Hey, what are they
18: saying? Would be great.
30: As dignitaries
18: take this, critics.
0: Tom, what are they saying after that? Like Uga Chaka or something? They go into some sort of chant during big balls.
18: It gets goofy. Yeah. Uga Chaka is the...
0: Yeah, I know. I can't stop this feeling. Yeah.
18: Yeah, I don't know. That's a great song from AC/DC. Coming up...
0: Well, I guess we'll never know.
29: No.
18: I don't know. I mean, I can explore that.
30: Yeah, it's not the oi, oi one.
6: He doesn't have the whole song over there, Chick.
18: Yeah, all I have is that snippet.
6: Yeah.
0: Oh.
6: Yeah.
18: Okay. But we'll find out more. I'll do a little bit of research during this next break, or homework. Christy Lee's over there. What's going on?
6: Well, your big balls will fit inside a Hyundai, I can tell you that.
30: Why don't you start that one over?
18: Very funny.
0: Hi, this is Earl Miller with Hyundai. How's things going over there on the Bob and Tom Show? Look, I understand we had a big balls mention before our commercial.
6: Very comfortable car.
0: Do I have to tell you?
18: What's actually interesting is you went to Chicago and back and didn't have to stop for gas.
6: Nope, on
0: Hell
6: one
0: no.
6: tank, baby.
29: Nice.
6: Now, I will say that when I was in Chicago, I parked and didn't drive again. Like, I Ubered or walked everywhere. 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
18: Thank you very much, Hyundai. Coming up, we have another way to get arrested while drunk. And, of course, we needed a new one. This one, as soon as you hear it, you go, yep, makes sense. Hadn't thought of it. Are you watching The Pit, Miss Hooker?
29: Not yet. I want to.
18: Noah Wiley did a fun thing at a charity auction. And it's also in a recent episode, they mentioned the band Styx.
0: I used to watch The Pit. I used to enjoy it.
6: Yeah. Then what happened?
0: Tom talks about it every day. It really soured me on it.
18: Yeah. I haven't mentioned it in weeks.
0: That couldn't be farther from the show. It's like a light year.
18: Last time I defended you, which I did yesterday, but I'm not anymore.
29: Oh.
18: No.
0: What happened? People talking bad about me? What are you talking about?
18: The server at the place I was having lunch.
0: Oh, what's Chick's problem? Stuff like that?
18: At the restaurant you call, what do you call it?
0: Sorry to bother you. Yeah, that's right.
18: She was wearing an obscure English T-shirt.
0: Oh.
18: And I said, Chick's an Anglophile. I'll have to tell him about this.
0: Yeah.
18: I'll let you know. Okay. But that's all coming up from the O'Reilly Auto Parts Studios. 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
1: Low carb diet. We appreciate you dying for our sins, but we're all trying to slim down. We want to look good in the painting.
18: Our guest is comedian Tommy Jonagan. He's a young man. You can tell that by all the things he's revealed.
1: Yes.
18: During the break, I'm going to tell him to stop answering the questions we ask.
2: Yeah. This is so funny. Like I Googled my name one time, mm-hmm. and like one of the hits, it was my name. Like I Googled my name in quotations, and one of the hits was a porn site. And I swear to God, my first thought was like, I've watched so much porn. I'm on like a list now. But they just took one of my
18: customer appreciation week.
2: It's Jonagan week.
18: It's Tommy Jonagan.
1: Customer of the month. Yeah.
18: We just want to say,
2: watched and you saved.
18: We just want to say thanks here at Badge Watch for Tommy Jonagan as our customer of the week.
2: Fantastic. I didn't even question it. I was just like, yep, I've seen enough. Mm-hmm. Now it's actually gotten to the point where I watch, this is so awful. I watch so much of it. I like, I'll recognize directors' names and I will appreciate certain films.
1: You know, if like, it's going to be good or bad.
2: She needs to get off this medicine.
3: Like Paul Anderson.
29: You're right.
3: I saw a new porno name for a guy, Brandon Iron.
2: My friend slept with a famous porn star.
1: Uh-huh.
2: I don't even know who it was. But this was, he was bragging about, which I guess it is something to brag about. But he goes, he slept with a famous porn star and he goes, yeah, it's a, you know, I had sex with a porn star. And he's like, you know how many guys can say that?
1: Mm-hmm.
18: Hundreds.
2: A lot.
1: A lot. Like, in fact, I got a whole library of
2: them. How many guys can't say that? It's probably a smaller list.
32: 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Bob and Tom, they put the F in professional.
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6: Hello.
10: Hello. There's Pat Godwin.
5: Hey.
10: Hey. There's Jess Hooker.
6: Hello.
10: Hello. There's Josh Arnold.
30: Well, hi. What are we doing?
10: I'm not sure.
30: A pirate. We'll figure it out.
10: Yeah. A southern pirate.
30: Well, hello.
10: No. There's Ace Cosby.
30: Ahoy.
10: I'm Chick McGee, and hello, Tom.
18: Well, that didn't work.
10: Nope.
18: No, I'm sorry.
10: Swinging a miss.
6: Oh,
18: no. I was trying to find it. We had this ball maxing story about men who are filling their sacks with saline solution.
10: You find out where we can get it done, and I'll go do it.
6: Oh.
10: Just let me know.
18: There might be liability issues.
10: What are you talking about?
6: Don't do that.
29: So why when women get breast implants are they implants? Why are they in a bag? Why don't they just pump saline into?
6: Oh, you have to do it every 24 hours.
29: Oh, it does. Your body absorbs it.
6: Yeah.
10: Well, what about breast maxing? Why don't they call it that?
30: I wonder if that's going on in any way.
29: For an event, I bet.
6: Just pump them up for a day.
10: Oh, yeah.
18: Wouldn't they be all
10: like Reebok
18: saggy
10: pumps?
18: The next day?
29: I don't know.
18: I mean, that seems like a really bad idea. All of this stuff is ridiculous. But I was trying to find it, and I went to churchbells.com.
10: And balls just as big as church bells.
18: Just as much as church bells.
10: Are you kidding me?
6: Oh, God.
18: That's pretty good.
6: That's really pretty good. You think that was good?
18: Now, as Chick pointed out,
10: balls,
18: if guys are doing this so-called ball maxing, which is a real thing, you said there are 8,000 people are on some website looking at this. It's got to be, it's obviously, it's a visual thing, presumably.
0: What is that from? Balls as big as church bells. Is that from like Blazing Saddles?
18: I think it's just an old phrase.
0: Yeah. Yeah, I think so. Okay.
18: It really is coarse, isn't it?
0: Yes.
18: And of all things, church bells.
0: Just, it's true.
18: I guess school bells would be worse.
6: Yes.
18: The more I think about this. Yeah, that would be.
6: What about cowbells?
18: Yeah, school bells are on the wall anyway. Where was I? No, cowbells aren't that big.
30: They're big for balls.
6: Yeah, that's true.
30: But if you really want to go,
18: A Liberty Bell would be in this the 250th year of this great country of ours.
30: But there's only one of them. So, I mean, you could say Lance Armstrong.
18: Ms. Hooker, do you know what any performers who are famous for
30: their balls?
18: They're for displaying even while wearing trousers an enormous bulge.
6: Oh, God. He wants you to say
29: Tom Jones.
6: Yes.
18: Oh, Tom Jones. Uh-huh, yeah. Oh, funny.
30: What's wrong
18: funny
30: with you?
18: You mentioned that.
6: That's what he wanted.
18: Tom Jones, of course.
30: All puppets. We're props.
18: Would you rather hear AC/DC again?
30: Of course.
18: Oh, okay.
6: There are a lot of other things we could talk about, actually.
18: Like what?
0: Ruga Chaka. Ruga. Okay.
5: What's new, Pussycat? Whoa, whoa, whoa. What's new, Pussycat?
18: Oh, it's skipping. Sorry. I'm playing.

0: Also, coming up, we have once again a new way to get in trouble while drunk. In case you were,
1: can't wait.
0: In case you were looking for one.
2: When
0: more.
2: I said that, all Josh did was look at Tom. Aren't you going to do something?
3: No, I. Sometimes you want to see the reaction.
2: Yeah, sure. Sure. That was so funny.
0: Yeah, I reacted. Let's see now. We're also coming up, and we can do this in the form of a question. We have the new list from the Social Security Administration of the most popular baby names.
2: Oh, come on with this.
0: What happens every year?
1: Yeah, it's happened like every five month. Times this year.
2: It's been five or six times this year already, and we're not in June.
0: This is the Social Security list.
2: Oh.
1: Pick one.
0: We had the census list, but that's only valid every 10 years. So this is a more interesting one. It's more au courant.
3: All right.
0: Which either means something like raisins or... Speaking of food, Brick House Nutrition.
2: Brick House.
0: It's a brick. 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I can tell you the 10th most popular boy name.
1: Yeah?
3: Give it to us.
0: It's the same as the Rifleman.
3: Chuck?
0: That was the actor.
3: Oh.
2: Lucas?
0: Lucas. I love that name.
1: Okay.
0: That's the 10th boy
2: Lucas.
0: Name.
2: Lucas.
0: The 10th girl.
2: Lucas.
0: The 10th girl name is very unusual. The 10th most popular name last year.
1: Okay.
0: We'll find out.
2: Patty?
0: You think it's, you've heard that?
1: I have heard it. But
0: I have not heard it before.
1: Okay.
2: Is it, has something to do with a cartoon?
1: No.
2: Huh.
0: No, I don't know what it is.
1: I think it's...
3: Is it Giner?
1: I think it's a...
0: How did you know?
2: What a lovely baby. We'll call her Giner.
4: Is it, Christy? Answer the question.
1: No, it's not Giner.
0: Jess, could you go into the room and get a large sack of manure and wet it down so I can hit it in the face
3: with it? It's short for Regina.
0: Okay. it's Regina. These are the O'Reilly Auto Parts Studios. 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
17: Good morning, I'm Mark Allison with a look at things you may have missed. On a Monday, U.S. stocks rose to records following the latest sign that the nation's job market's doing better than economists expected. The S&P 500 climbed 0.8% Friday to an all-time high after a report said employers added more jobs last month than expected, even though the war with Iran raising fuel costs and uncertainty. Dow Jones Industrial Average edged up less than 1%. The NASDAQ Composite rallied 1.7% to its own record high. Monster Beverage and Acme Technologies helped lead the market after reporting better profits for the latest quarter. Oil prices climbed on uncertainty about that war with Iran. More of the Bob and Tom Show coming up.
18: Bob and Tom, one-fifth of the FBI's 10 most wanted.
19: Are the stars out tonight? I don't care if it's cloudy or bright. Because I'm blind.
20: Jeez.
21: Most of us have had pretty nice lives, and if we were to sing the blues about our life, it wouldn't be very bluesy, now would it? It goes something like this. I've got a buttload of money. I've never wanted a single thing in my entire life. Oh my goodness, I'm hurting. Can you feel my pain?
22: Yeah.
19: Went to an Ivy League college and my parents paid for the whole damn thing. I drive a Beamer and I got a completely faithful wife. She knows what side of the bread is buttered on because she's always been a gold digging whore. I got a full dental plan. Mutual funds out my ass. I don't give a crap about the homeless because they don't live in my neighborhood. Now, do they? It's a gated community. I think not. That's not the blues. So what I did.
2: Yes.
23: Right now, we've got Bert Chalice as our guest. No, I know you do live in
24: Cincinnati.
23: Did you drive here from Cincinnati?
24: Yeah, I drove over and no longer driving my Yugo. You know, I
25: had rid of it?
24: Yeah, I got a Yugo for a while because, you know, I bought a Yugo because I had to coupon. You know,
23: sure.
24: And so, not much of a car. You turn up the radio, the car stalls. You know, no rear view mirror because nothing will be behind you, believe me. You can actually tick off the Amish people. You know, they go by and bullwhip you. You know.
1: Sorry, they don't have horns.
24: I've got places to go. I don't know if you know this or not. If you ever get behind the Amish, you know, those horse-drawn carriages, you know, they usually have that orange triangle sign on the back. Mm-hmm. I found out if you fire a softball and hit that sign, you dunk the driver. You just lose him. It's a great little highway thing to do.
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22: 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Hasn't.
0: Oh, Frank's well known for his love of birds.
20: Oh. Our producer's having a fit because I keep singing about those nesting blue tits.
0: Oh, thank you, Frank. Yeah, who's your keyboard player?
25: They are pretty blue tits.
22: Mm-hmm. Yeah.
25: Have you ever seen the Avatar porn parody?
22: Oh, no.
25: Some really nice blue tits.
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0: Got it?
2: Yeah. Oh, man. Welcome back to Bob and Tom Show. 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
27: Hi.
2: Yes, there's Ace
27: Hello.
2: And I'm Chick. Hello, Tom.
0: Okay, we were talking about the number one, the top names of babies in the United States of America. The just released list from...
22: Are we going to do this or are we going to do history? From we normally do history.
0: Oh, you want to do history? It's not a... We can probably squeeze them both. History, okay. Not a terrific day in history.
22: All right.
25: Is it June 3rd?
22: Wrong. June 3rd.
2: Special day in history, May 11th. Tom.
0: Let's see now.
25: It's my birthday week, sons of bitches.
22: That's right.
25: I want a gift every day.
22: Well, we missed Monday.
2: What are you going to be, 47, 46?
0: Here we go.
25: 49.
0: Oh, boy. I don't know about this one.
25: Doesn't care at all.
2: 1502. Doesn't care at all about Josh's
0: when
2: birthday.
0: It's your birthday, we'll do the appropriate celebration.
2: Okay. Well, we don't want to miss your birthday.
25: And I'll be 48.
0: Now, okay. Can you even eat cake anymore with this diverticulitis?
25: The diverticulitis is unrelated to what is to the dietary stuff I'm doing now.
0: Oh, but what do you want? Cake or pie or
25: Jess
0: pudding?
25: Hooker has already made the appropriate accommodations for the cake that I can eat.
22: Yes.
25: So thank you.
22: Yeah. I'll something bring it in Friday.
2: Something about gluten, right?
0: Will the rest of us want to eat a piece of it?
22: Yeah, it's not bad. I've tested it.
20: Sheet cake?
22: Okay, yeah. Okay.
0: On this date in 1502.
2: You ever take a sheet cake, Tom?
20: To a neighbor's house?
2: You know.
0: Yes.
2: Like a dish to pass?
0: Yeah, okay.
2: Sometimes you take a sheet cake.
0: Okay, of course. in 1502, Columbus leaves Cadiz, Spain for the fourth and final trip.
2: Boy, he had Isabella wrapped around his finger, didn't he?
22: And he didn't like to stay home.
25: And by the way, that was the first time he ever said Cadiz nuts, and it killed.
20: That's the origin.
0: Yes, and now that's look at Cadiz nuts. Yeah. Of course,
2: he wasn't a stand-up. He was a host at a comedy club. They had on the ship.
0: He didn't go back after that.
2: It was on the Pinta.
25: He left. He didn't want to return.
0: No, but how many airbrushed T-shirts from Florida do you really want?
25: Yeah, you really get plenty.
2: They called the comedy club the Beans.
25: On the back of his ship, he had a Ron John bumper sticker.
0: Very cool. I just saw one over the weekend.
25: You say they called it Beans?
2: Yeah, but it was on the Pinta. The Pinta.
0: And we didn't want to do history. Wasn't okay. Let's see now.
2: Hi, welcome to Pinta.
25: Oh, that was the Mayflower.
0: Okay, this
2: a
0: is
2: a personal friend of John. Here we go. John Standish.
0: Give me a
2: no,
0: break.
2: Miles Standish.
22: Give me a break.
0: 1981. Andrew Lloyd Webber's Cats premiered at the West End in London. In the
2: midnight stadium. And the kitties are sleeping.
22: You never saw Cats on Broadway, did you?
0: I do not care for Andrew Lloyd Webber at all.
2: No, you.
25: Oh, none of it.
2: Like me.
20: Some good things in there.
0: Sorry.
2: When the cats go running through the crowd.
22: Yeah, I saw it.
20: We're part of the show.
0: Thanks.
2: They make you uncomfortable.
0: And then the movie, of course, famous.
2: Get out of here, cat face.
0: Famous for the anus shots of the cats.
25: That they cut out, yeah. Sadly, it probably would have done better if there were a bunch of.
2: It couldn't
25: anuses.
2: Do any worse. I tell you.
0: Oh, this is interesting.
25: You know what? I got kicked out of the. Oh, my feather pen just broke.
22: Oh, your feather broke. Oh.
25: That saddens me. I have to get a new one. I got kicked out of a Broadway production of Cats because.
20: Go ahead.
25: When they would run through the audience, just before that, I would break out the peanut butter.
2: Is that right?
25: Sir, please don't.
2: They're little sandpaper tongue.
0: Okay. All right. That's enough of that. 1997, the computer beat Garry Kasparov. Anybody remember the name of the computer?
2: Big Blue.
25: Buttface.
0: There you go. Big Blue.
22: Buttface.
25: Well, he's not letting us play along. I don't know if it was during the commercial where Tom decided, I don't want any of these people with me.
22: Yeah.
25: Or.
2: Well, you know, it is a slamming of the door, though, isn't it?
20: A race to be done.
25: What happened?
0: I tried not to do this.
2: Give me a break, he said, because we got to get to another damn baby name
22: right,
2: list.
22: Right, exactly.
2: Son of a bitch.
22: I was trying to save you.
0: Garry Kasparov.
2: My fake anger about this is off the chart.
0: Garry Kasparov, a certified genius.
2: Oh, man, I'm glad you said genius.
25: We didn't know what.
0: But after the computer beat him, he just kicked its ass in dodgeball. I'll take that, you machine. Let's see now. Irving Berlin, happy birthday. Born in 1888. He lived to be 101.
2: Oh, that's too long, right?
0: Wrote, among other things, White Christmas.
25: All right. You were right. There is nothing here.
0: Oh, I thought that was bad. Interesting.
2: This is really bad.
0: Salvador Dali, born in 1904.
2: And you do go Dali.
0: Had it not been for Hitler, I think he would have had the most famous mustache in history, don't you think?
22: It was something.
25: It was something.
22: Yeah.
0: Does that just shout, I need attention?
22: He loved the attention.
25: You know, he was born on this day, but they don't know at exactly what time because the doctor's watch was melting.
0: You've seen the picture, huh? Let's see now.
22: You've seen the picture.
0: And then lastly, happy birthday. Friend of the show, Nervous Vern. Of Nervous Vern and Munchie.
2: Oh, you have to stop with this.
0: And then happy birthday, Cam Newton, your favorite hat wearer.
2: We could air Cam Newton's hat if you'd have told him.
0: Okay, now.
2: He has to prepare.
20: I must look through my notes.
0: Are you going to play a song for us?
22: Yes, Cam Newton's hat.
2: Cam Newton's hat. Okay. It's great.
0: While you do that, I'll read this. I'll stall for just a second. I was just handed this. This comes to us from Harmony.
2: And me. Pretty good company.
0: Last night, my 6-year-old daughter, Ren, argued with her big brother about how different shaped pastas taste different. So there you go, Tom. Your daughter's a genius.
1: Have her committed.
2: Real dumb.
0: Different shaped pastas taste different.
2: Nope, that's
25: her brother's name isn't Stimpy.
22: No, they don't.
0: Yes, they do.
22: No, they don't. They're all made with the same stuff.
0: Really?
22: It'll hold sauce differently.
0: Clothes are all made with the same cloth, but it doesn't mean they look the same.
25: Well, most shirts do taste the same.
2: That doesn't mean anything. See, you do this and you tease.
0: Hey, you know what I bought?
1: What'd you buy?
2: Oh, tell me.
0: Remember how
2: Allman Brothers box set.
0: I've already got that.
2: Oh, okay.
0: Remember how I told you when I got married I had to put on Kelly's underwear
22: because I had
0: black underwear and she'd bought me these sort of thin linen pants.
22: Yeah. So you bought nude underwear.
2: The old ball.
0: I went online. So I had to wear her underpants down there when I got. But I went online and I bought two pairs of jockey. They happen to be my flesh tone. They don't call it. I forget what they call it, but.
1: Yeah,
22: it's nice.
0: Caucasian American sunburn likely pants underwear. So
25: that's nice. Well, have you received them?
0: Yes, I got them. Should I bring them in?
25: I want you to wear them in, we'll
2: then
25: see.
2: Show them to
25: yeah,
22: them. With your linen pants, we want to see them.
25: Yes,
0: I can't wear those all day. They don't.
22: Well, go home and change after four hours.
1: You can wear them for a break.
2: A guy like you can make an appointment to have your balls inflated, and then you wear your...
22: But don't you keep clothes in your office here? You could just change at a break.
0: Okay. All right. I'll bring them in.
22: All right.
0: All right.
2: Mm-hmm. I can't
0: But now, got Pat, when we come back, we're going to have your song.
20: You got it.
0: Did you find it?
20: I did find it.
0: Okay. By the way, I have a cut on my arm that I got at that concert. No idea how I got that. Maybe the guy's spurs in back of him. These are the O'Reilly Auto Parts Studios. 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
22: Tested positive but had no symptoms. The National Transportation Safety Board is gathering information about the evacuation of a Frontier Airlines plane after it hit a person on the runway at Denver International Airport during takeoff late Friday night, leading pilots to abort. Passengers were evacuated via slides, taken to the terminal. 12 suffered minor injuries, 5 taken to the hospital. Some passengers described issues with that evacuation. And Asian stocks are mixed after Wall Street set more records. Oil prices have surged more than 3% following President Donald Trump's rejection of Tehran's response to the latest U.S. proposal on ending the war in Iran. And that's your news. I'm Christy Lee. More of the Bob and Tom Show on the way.
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29: Hi, Kostaki.
30: Hey, guys. This week, the subject is board games, which is a similar premise.
29: I love board games.
22: Me too.
30: Me too. Battleship. Classic, right?
29: Yeah.
30: Too easy to cheat in Battleship, though. My brother would palm ships and move them around. One time I caught him with a ship under the board. And he's like, what, dude? Submarine.
1: Nice.
30: Sneaky badger.
1: Uh-huh.
30: Monopoly. Think back to the time when you were playing Monopoly, right?
1: Mm-hmm.
30: You land on that little just visiting section of jail.
1: Yeah.
30: Did you take your piece and tease that person? Right? You go, I'm just visiting. I don't have to stay with you. Yep. You're a loser. Oh, my family hated that. Then when I was in high school, we went on a field trip to an actual prison, and let me tell you, equally unpopular there. I'm going to Pizza Hut. You're not.
1: You're not.
22: Taunting prisoners, huh?
1: Oh, yeah, nice.
30: So I did a little research. The game of life was invented by Milton Bradley himself.
1: Oh, yeah?
30: In 1860.
1: Hmm. Wow.
30: And that's why there's a spinner in that game, because at the time, dice were considered wicked.
1: Oh.
30: Which, I don't know if dice are wicked, but Dungeons & Dragons dice do have the power to keep girls away.
1: Yes, they do.
24: The man in the studio with us is comedian Greg Hahn. You ever driven in a Corvette? What do you
25: I mean, I'm a little bit tall for the Vette.
1: Are you really?
22: That's a big
25: right.
22: car.
25: Yeah.
1: Put
25: yeah.
1: the seat back.
25: That's an idea.
1: Yeah.
24: How tall are you?
25: I'm 6'4". Yeah, yeah. I got a big, I got a gigantic, I got a huge SUV.
1: Oh,
25: I
1: really?
25: Just look at the rear view thinking, I got to get some friends. Rows and rows of seats, nobody in them. I just go from gas station to gas station.
1: Hey, want to ride?
2: Yeah. Tell them about your three-point plan for success, Greg.
25: What is that? Where what? I bought the car is too expensive?
2: Right.
25: My house is too expensive?
2: Right.
25: Knock up a fat girl. I'm out of it.
2: Yes, sir. Mr. Success. That's Greg Hahn.
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5: We're in the O'Reilly Auto Parts Studios. All right, all right. Professional. There's Christy Lee at the news desk. There's Pat Godwin.
15: Hello.
5: With a song ready to go, I understand, Tom. There's Jess Hooker.
1: Oh, yeah.
5: There's Josh Arnold.
25: With a letter from an officer of the law.
5: Oh, and you have a new coffee mug. I need to hear more about that.
22: Yes, I like it.
5: There's Ace Cosby.
25: Hello.
5: I'm Chick McGee. Hello, Tom.
24: Hello, Chick McGee. Letter first, please. What is it?
25: This comes to us from, as I said, a police officer, 27-year police veteran in the Indianapolis area.
5: Wow.
25: He says, while listening to you guys this morning, you were talking about testicle size compared to member size.
22: Yeah. So,
5: okay.
25: If you, we've been talking about ball maxing, which is a process in which certain guys out there are injecting their scrotums with fluid so that they're more full.
22: Right. Yeah.
25: Well, Chick, I think you asked, do you really want... Or no, Tom posited, wouldn't that kind of make your penis look smaller?
5: Right, the bigger the surroundings.
25: Yeah, yeah.
22: Oh.
25: And I happen to say, that's why I cut my balls off.
5: Uh-huh.
25: So that my penis would look bigger. Well, this I said this while this officer was doing a routine traffic stop. He was in the process of writing a citation. When I said that, he just laughed and ripped the citation in half and went back to his car and left. So that guy got off.
5: Oh,
25: the
5: nice.
25: The person he
5: nice.
25: Had pulled over.
22: Was listening to the show, apparently, because he heard
24: well,
22: it.
24: That's nice. A rarity.
25: Yeah.
24: That could have gone the other way.
22: Yeah.
5: Very nice.
25: So you're all welcome right. to that stranger okay. out there. Who,
24: thank you very much.
25: My new coffee mug is from, it's Big Bass Bash. I take part in that twice a year with my brothers. It's a fishing tournament.
24: Is that made of metal?
22: It looks like one of those.
5: It does look
22: enameled.
5: Like a metal.
22: Yeah.
5: Cup.
22: that you would use on a camping trip.
4: It's a camp cup.
25: Exactly. Yeah. Now it's a traditional, it's sort of a ceramic mug, but it does have that look.
0: Oh, it isn't a metal one.
25: And it's bigger, so I can have 12 ounces in here instead of 10.
2: Okay. Well, that's, correct me if I'm wrong, and I may be way out of my depth here. That's 2 ounces more. Am I right?
25: It absolutely is. And if I have 3 cups, it ends up being 6 ounces more intake.
0: Oh, very good. Thank
2: you.
0: On that note, Christy Lee, what's happening at the news desk?
22: Well, we're going to talk about baby names.
2: we were going to talk to Pat.
0: Oh, sorry, Pat.
6: It took me a half hour to get the guitar up here.
0: Okay, I'm sorry. We were celebrating the birthday of a football great, Cam Newton, famous for his hats.
6: Yes, sir. You want to hear that? A little tribute. Cam Newton's hats, custom made with fancy feathers. Cam Newton's hats, purple lids and pink fedoras. Cam Newton's hat, like grandma's Easter bonnet, yeah. Everyone a fine chapeau, some furry with a crazy bow. Looks like he runs a bordello, Cam Newton's hats.
25: Anytime you can use chapeau in a song, I am on board.
0: But absolutely. I mean, anytime you can do a parody of a semi-obscure,
25: very Grandma's Hands.
2: Grandma's Hands, Bill Withers.
0: A great Bill Withers,
2: Don't sleep on Bill Withers. There's a lot of good live stuff out there, too.
0: Oh, the best, the best. Now, once again, this is not the Census Bureau. This is the Social Security annual list of baby names.
22: They've been tracking the names given to babies born in each state since 1880.
2: Okay, this is the list. This is it for this year.
0: Yes.
25: Okay. We don't talk about it until this list comes out next year.
2: Right.
0: This is for the United States of America.
22: The most
25: popular.
22: Right,
25: that's his caveat. Yeah. We'll do Britain next.
4: Yes.
25: We'll do Guam.
22: For the most popular names in 2025... Liam and Olivia topped the list of baby names
25: again?
22: For the seventh
25: really?
22: Year in a
0: when
22: row.
0: Is this because of Oasis? When did Liam become?
2: Well, no, but
0: is it Liam Neeson?
2: Are they counting William and Liam?
0: No.
22: Liam, L-I-A-M. No.
25: It's
22: Liam.
25: A cool name, man. What are you going to do? Olivia's real pretty also.
0: Yeah, but now everybody's going to have it.
25: Well, I'm not
0: too
25: worried.
0: You're going to go to
25: it.
0: Kindergarten 5 years from now and raise your hand, Liam, and 6 kids are going to raise their hand.
25: Well, that happens with John. That happens with Mike. That happens with Dave.
2: That happens with Josh.
22: None of those are in the top 10 now.
25: Right.
22: Yeah. Number 10 is Lucas. Number 9, William. So there you go.
4: Okay.
2: There you go.
22: Number 8, Mateo.
2: Mateo?
22: Number 7, Elijah.
25: For a second.
4: Easy.
22: Number 6, James. Number 5, Henry. Henry's become real popular.
25: My 3-year-old twin. I have a 3-year-old twin. You guys know that?
0: Wow. Your mom really gestated that second kid.
2: So instead of going out, back and correcting yourself.
0: Did he come out with a beard? Bet that ripped the old...
2: Your go-to is to lie. Is that right? Okay.
0: Today's show.
25: My 3-year-old nephew, who happens to be a twin with his sister, his name is Henry. That's all I want.
0: Did they name his sister Luce?
25: Luce?
2: Henry Luce?
22: What?
0: Anyone?
2: Oh, from Time or Newsweek?
0: Publisher of Time.
22: What? Oh, my God.
0: I'm sorry.
2: Now,
0: again, I forgot the I've never cracked a book.
2: Are Henry
0: crowd.
2: And
25: Sylvie,
2: his sister, Sylvie. Are they identical twins?
25: They are, yes.
2: That's interesting.
25: Yeah. Sylvie's penis is an innie.
22: I love the name Sylvie.
25: Yeah.
22: Number 4 is Theodore. Number 3, Oliver. 2, Noah. And once again, number 1 is Liam.
2: Oliver!
22: Awesome.
0: Okay, is there
4: I like
0: a...
4: Teddy. That's good.
2: Teddy?
4: Teddy.
0: Because typically, American names were tied to television
22: shows.
0: And
22: sure.
0: Jennifer was... Mm-hmm. They tracked that to some soap opera.
2: We're just that shallow.
0: No, but I'm just kind of curious of what the Liam and the Noah thing. Aren't those the two guys from Oasis?
25: Noel.
2: Liam and Noah.
4: Noah.
0: Okay, Noah.
25: You're forgetting about Liam Neeson.
0: Oh, I know. He's my favorite.
22: Well, there's Liam Payne, who was...
0: Not anymore, huh?
25: I have a particular set of skills.
22: Well, there's that.
0: Didn't you write that song, Jump?
22: No, that was a Van Halen song.
4: How about the girls?
25: I remember one morning I made a Liam Payne joke, and he jumped down my throat.
2: Oh, yeah.
25: I want to say on
2: feet.
25: And off the air.
2: Yep, you sure did.
4: Just mad he hadn't
25: son of a
4: done it first. Yeah.
2: That's the wonderfulness of Tom.
25: Do as I say, not as I do.
2: Exactly.
0: Well, if I feel the same way.
22: Top male names that have disappeared or decreased rather in popularity. Kareem, Kaza, Kai, and Landon. Landon's a good name. I like
25: Gaza is also not as popular.
22: Yeah, it's not.
2: What about what about the girl's name? Is Hormuz on there?
22: No.
2: Okay.
25: What about Millicent?
0: I'm sorry. So wait, what are the boys' names that have been dropped from the list?
22: They are Kareem.
2: Kareem.
22: Kaza, Kai, and Landon.
0: Do you read Abdul-Jabbar's, do you get his newsletter?
2: No, it's on the, I do get the email.
0: It's really good. He's
6: cream of the crop.
2: He's got a,
0: no, he's great.
25: That's very good.
0: He's a really interesting
2: He's got a big brain.
25: The Kareem always rises.
0: I'm sure he loves hearing that.
2: Kareem
0: I'll
2: of wheat.
0: Tell him. Keep going.
2: Anybody?
25: Kareem of wheat is probably, wheat. Yeah.
22: Shall like we do it. The girls?
0: I like his work with Clapton.
25: Oh, Kareem. Kareem. Kareem feet. Kareem.
0: I'm so sorry, Mr.
22: Ava has slipped out of the top 10 for the first time in years and replaced by Elania, which is number 10.
2: I'm sorry,
22: E-L-I-A-N-A.
2: What slipped out?
22: Elania. Ava.
0: Elania. I've never heard of a human being named that.
25: Oh, I've met a couple of Elanias.
22: Yeah, and I have a girlfriend named Elania.
0: Is that from a movie or something?
22: No.
25: Yes, Elania Does Dallas.
2: Well, no, you don't remember? You
22: want to
2: hear?
22: No, it's not.
0: I'm curious as to why it's suddenly popular.
7: It sounds kind of like the first lady.
22: It's a Hebrew. A little bit. It's a Hebrew name. Means.
0: Okay. I'm just wondering.
22: Sophia, number 9. Evelyn, 8. Isabella, 7. Mia, 6. Sophia, 5.
25: I would say you're more of an 8.
0: Mia, 10.
6: You are 8 at least.
2: Mia, you are. I would have given anything for you.
22: Sophia, Mia. 5. Amelia, 4. Emma, 3. Charlotte, 2. And Olivia stands at number 1 again.
7: Okay.
22: Yeah.
25: So Amelia Earhart hasn't totally sullied the name Amelia.
22: Apparently not.
25: Hmm.
22: No. The fastest rising baby.
0: Olive oil hasn't.
25: Yeah, when's that going to come back?
0: Olive oil hasn't sullied Olivia.
2: I do. You know, I do olive oil. Are you ready?
22: Oh, Popeye.
2: What do you think?
6: Not bad.
22: That's not bad.
0: Hated Popeye as a kid.
7: Oh.
2: Oh, no. Popeye's the best in the margins. Like the least... Sergio Aragonés drawings.
25: Oh.
2: When Popeye is mumbling, that's the best stuff in the world.
0: Yeah, the Popeye cartoons, even as a kid. I'd rather watch Rex Humbard or whatever.
22: Girl names, Aubrey. I have
2: and
22: never...
2: Aubrey was her
22: is
2: name.
22: It, it's Catalia? C-A-T-T-L-E-Y-A?
25: C-A-T-T.
2: A girl with big teats.
25: What is it? C-A?
22: T-T-L-E-Y-A. Catalia?
25: How odd.
7: Yeah, I've never even...
22: JC and Zendaya declined the most in popularity over the last year.
7: Okay.
22: For girls, the fastest rising baby name was Clarity.
25: Come on.
22: Spelled with a K, a misspelling.
7: Like
0: yeah, no, that yeah, very
7: yeah,
0: good.
7: That's
0: job.
7: Awful.
0: Clarity.
22: The fastest rising boy name, Kasai, K-A-S-A-I, meaning fire in Japanese and Swahili.
2: Uh huh.
0: Yeah, meaning you're beaten in the playground in
2: hey,
0: American English.
2: 3:15, time for your beating.
25: What are the odds? It's the same word in Japanese and Swahili.
22: I know, right?
2: It just goes to my all foreign languages. They make them up as they go along. Absolutely true.
22: There you go. That's your naming story.
0: All right. Okay. So Liam and Olivia, the big.
22: Yep.
2: Big winners.
0: The big winners.
25: 7 years in a row.
2: No Toms.
0: Yeah, there's a couple sort of standards in there. What was it? James and Henry.
2: Thomas. Mm-hmm.
7: Those are good.
0: But Michael. Is
22: no
0: not
22: Michael,
0: on the list
22: no
0: for the
22: Robert,
0: first.
22: No Thomas.
0: Michael has been hovering around 2 and 3 for years. I'm surprised that's going.
2: Hmm.
0: What are the most traditional, none of the traditional, like, ladies' names are in there. No, like, Linda or.
25: No, Jane.
22: Susan.
0: Jane's.
25: No,
7: yeah.
25: Oh,
7: they kind of jumped back to, like, grandma names. Like, Sylvie.
25: Yeah. Mm-hmm. Evelyn.
7: And, yeah, those. Yeah.
2: So, no, certainly Ruth. No Karen.
22: No.
25: Yeah.
2: You're not naming a baby girl Karen.
22: No, you're not.
25: Unfair.
2: Yeah?
25: Yeah.
2: Karen's a good name?
0: Do they know the origin of how Karen got picked to be the white bitching?
7: I don't know.
6: The first woman probably.
7: The
6: first lady.
7: The K. So Karen with a K. Is that what you guys think when
25: absolutely.
7: You hear that?
25: Absolutely.
22: Yeah.
25: Somehow Karens with a C are exempt.
7: Yeah. I have an Aunt Karen with a C, and it's like she's
22: the
7: exact
22: any
7: opposite.
22: I don't know Karens with a C. Just C-A-R-E-N?
7: No, she's C-A-R-O-N.
25: Yeah, most of them are O with the
22: yeah,
25: with
22: yeah,
25: the C.
22: I don't. Yeah.
2: It sounds really French to me.
22: Carol.
2: Because of Leslie Caron.
22: Okay.
0: Now, yeah. The name Eliana, the most famous one, is a Brazilian TV personality.
2: Sure, yeah, a weather person.
22: Yeah, it doesn't have to be named after somebody on TV.
25: Oh, no. Eliana Broadbutt.
2: She's a spokesman for
25: She's Brazilian.
2: One of those fortified beers.
25: That's right. Broad Budweiser.
0: Now, coming up, Christy, what have you got over there?
22: Coming up, we have a seagull story that I think you're going to want to hear.
2: I hate seagulls.
22: I know you do. You're going to hate those, too.
8: That's mine. Give me that.
25: They are entitled.
8: That's mine.
22: Yeah, they
0: are.
22: Noah Wiley's in the news. We love Noah.
0: He's great. Terrific.
22: And if you like rubies, boy, did they unearth a big one.
2: Jack Ruby?
22: No, the stone of ruby.
0: But have you seen a picture of this thing? Well, it's hideous.
22: Well, it's not cleaned yet. I mean, they clean them up.
7: It's raw.
0: No, I mean, no, it looks like a red afterbirth.
2: Well, they're gonna
25: afterbirth.
2: They're gonna chop it up.
25: Maybe it's a blood
2: polish it up.
22: Yeah, they don't just. What'd you say?
25: Nothing.
0: You don't want to hear.
25: Nothing worth repeating.
0: Be quiet. Right now.
25: Be quiet. That has been his MO for the last 30 minutes.
0: It is again. Be quiet. Right.
22: Let's just sit here for the next break and not say anything.
2: Yeah, and he goes, well, I don't know where I lost all of them. I don't know what happened. And I told him to be quiet, and then they got an attitude.
0: Put your pants back on when you're done talking.
2: Okay.
0: I
2: gotta let my balls breathe.
0: I want to tell you about a way to grab some cash. These days, things may be a little bit tight. Summertime expenses on the way. Or perhaps you're trying to pay off those credit cards. You know, they can legally charge you more than 20% interest on those things. Yikes. Well, this is where maybe you can take advantage of what's happening in the economy. One of the odd things that's happening, I don't understand this, but most houses are worth a lot more than they were just a few years ago. Maybe your neighbor sold his or her house and you went, wait a minute, they got that much for it? 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
22: If you have
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22: of those.
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0: You would enjoy being.
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25: Oh my God. 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
7: No, we're not.
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7: 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Team Josh all the way.
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19: I think they're overdoing the IDing for liquor.
20: We ID under 65. Bring your walker.
19: I got carded the other day, and it's like, look into my eyes. You ever seen a 21-year-old with this much hate and bitterness in their eyes?
1: Yeah.
19: Let's not count the birthdays. Let's count the dark angels. The people who think and cluck at the same time.
24: How does that work?
19: You ask them a question. You go, hey, are we doing dinner tomorrow? Dinner tomorrow. What are you, an aborigine? Answer the question. I want to go to dinner. You're hunting for Coke bottles. Let's go.
24: Ron White is our guest. Do you have any drinking stories?
1: None that he can remember.
6: You know what? I got thrown out of a bar in New York City. Do you want me to tell the story?
24: I want to hear it.
6: I walk into a bar with a hat on. This guy, real pissy, goes, "Take off the hat!" And I'm like, "What's the deal?" He goes, "I'll tell you what the deal is. Gay people in this area wear hats. We're trying to keep them out of a club." I was like, "Oh, really? The only way we can tell down in Texas is if they have their hair cut like yours." And he got all pissed. But he walked away, and I took the hat off. And like an hour later, I'd been drinking, and I forgot. You ever forget?
1: It happened
6: to me. I put the hat back on. The guy comes over to me. He's poking me in the shoulder with two fingers and goes, "You're out of here." And I was like, "I don't think so, Scooter." And I was wrong. They hurled me out of the bar. And then they squared off with me in the parking lot, and I backed down from the fight because I don't know how many of them it would have taken to whip my ass, but I knew how many they were going to use. It's a handy little piece of information to have right there. It was overkill.
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28: Hi.
5: Hey, there's Pat Godwin.
6: Hello.
5: There's Jess Hooker.
28: Hi.
5: There's Josh Arnold.
6: Hi there.
5: Ace Cosby here.
29: Hello.
5: I'm Chick, and hello, Tom.
0: Hello, Chick McGee.
5: Hello.
0: Now, where were we, Christy? I think you had some news.
22: Well, we were talking about baby names, and one of the top names is Noah. We have another Noah in the news today. Noah Wiley. That's right. The Pitt star gave fans quote-unquote physical exams worth over $36,000 at a recent charity auction. According to Variety, Mr. Wiley dressed as his character, Dr. Robbie, for Night of Too Many Stars, a comedy variety show hosted by Jon Stewart, with an auction benefiting Next for Autism. Two fans donated $18,000 each for a joke-filled physical from the actor in front of nearly 18,000 people at the Hollywood Bowl.
0: I thought whipping out the stirrups was a little much. What do you think?
25: I think there are women out there that would have...
22: luckily, yeah, easily absolutely spread their legs for no one.
0: Yes. Our friend Drew Powell was featured.
2: He was starred in the first season. That's right.
0: In the Pit. And I understand Drew is now saying, what did Mr. Wiley get? How much money did he raise to...
22: $36,000.
0: Yeah, Drew says that for $500, he'll punch anybody you want in the face.
22: Oh, really?
0: Huh. Spoiler alert.
25: Oh, it wouldn't have been if he hadn't said spoiler alert. You could have just gotten away with it.
0: Well, okay, sorry.
22: Too late now.
0: But, that's a terrific show. And there is, for those of you that are fans of classic rock, there's a funny exchange about the band Styx in a recent episode. I think that episode was written by Noah, by the way.
22: Hmm.
0: But it's a terrific show.
22: A massive 11,000-carat ruby has been unearthed in Myanmar.
2: 11,000 carats?
22: Yeah, that's going to be hard on the hand to carry around.
2: Whoa!
0: Do you have a picture of this thing?
22: Discovered by miners near the town of Mogok.
25: Oh, were they like 18, 17?
22: Yeah. The stone is the second largest by weight ever found in the region.
2: Sorry, old-timer, we don't serve miners.
22: While it weighs roughly half of the 21,450-carat, 9.5-pound stone found in 1996, the new gem is considered more valuable due to the superior color and quality. It has a purplish red hue with yellowish undertones.
2: Oh, yeah. Those
22: a high-quality color grade.
2: Expensive one.
22: Moderate transparency and a highly reflective surface.
0: There it is.
22: Ah, yes.
0: It looks like
25: dirty plant.
0: Dried up jello. I also can't tell how big it is because there's nothing to scale it on that.
22: Yeah, it's just sitting on a podium.
2: It kind of looks like a baby Grimace.
22: Yeah. Yeah.
2: Right?
0: Yeah.
25: Yeah, it's not particularly pretty until they...
0: No. Is Ruby Tuesday still out there?
22: I don't know.
6: That's a good question.
2: I don't know, but they were the last one of the last ones to have a salad bar.
0: Good salad bar.
2: I miss the salad bar.
25: So it was now,
22: do they chop that all up, or do they leave it like that and put it in a museum somewhere?
0: The ruby, but you got me. Yeah. I don't know. Mm.
22: I don't know.
2: I say we steal the ruby. We make it a caper. Josh can drive the van and come up with the plan.
25: I'm a pretty good wheel man.
2: And
25: I got to come up with a plan? He's just the driver.
2: Well, no, actually, we should let Tom come up with the plan.
22: Are you
2: because
22: kidding?
2: If he doesn't come up with a plan, he's going to criticize all the plans.
22: Yeah, but anyway, he won't follow the plan.
25: May as well just march into the police station.
2: You know, you're right.
0: But somehow.
2: Well, for some reason.
0: You know something? I won't have to.
2: To cause a distraction, I had the Allman Brothers playing down the street, and no one went. So they all saw us go into the jewelry.
0: Difficult with. Everyone deceased.
25: I'll lull the security guard to sleep with my stories of nervous Vern.
2: So then, amazing people. It was his birthday today.
22: Who's I nervous know. Vern? Am I
25: nobody in
22: know
25: America it? Knows.
22: No,
25: it.
22: No.
0: It's a great song. We're going to play it in a minute.
22: Nervous Whoa. Vern?
2: Shut That's up. A song? You are not.
22: That's
2: Come
22: a
2: on.
22: Song or is yeah. it a...
6: I thought it was a guy.
22: I thought it was a,
7: it
22: guy.
7: Is a guy.
0: It is.
22: The 6th annual European seagull screeching contest recently took place in Belgium.
0: Do you have the audio?
22: 70 competitors. Do you have the audio, Chick? From 15 countries
25: no,
22: faced
25: Tom
22: off.
25: Does.
0: Oh, I've got it. Okay.
22: To see who
0: Here, I got the audio.
25: You have to stop.
22: 70 competitors from 15 countries
2: Shut up.
22: Faced off to see who.
2: Oh, not you, Josh.
22: Produce the best imitation of a seagull's distinctive shriek.
0: I got it right here. There you go. Oh, that's just clever gag.
25: Everything a joke with you.
0: I couldn't get away. Love that song. Love that song. That's, of course, the band Flock of Seagulls.
2: That's
0: Can of Worms. Not to be confused with Flock of Seagulls, which had George Siegel on banjo.
2: Yeah, and that's pretty much it.
25: And Robert Siegel.
0: Yeah, from NPR.
3: I love his voice. I'm Robert Siegel.
25: Yeah.
22: So we don't have the competitors.
0: Okay. One of the guys, I think, did the Flock of Seagulls hairdo.
22: Did he?
0: Yeah, sure. Mm-hmm. I met that guy, by the way.
25: He's bald now.
0: Oh, he is? Yes.
2: So you don't really have seagulls.
22: You don't really have seagull shrieking?
2: No. So the only seagull shrieking we have is me.
22: I asked Jason to get it.
0: No, here it is. I'm sorry. You do it. Here it is.
25: It's pretty much what you...
0: Okay. Oh, God. That's awful.
22: The competition was won by Corinne Granholtz from Oslo, Norway.
2: Oh, I thought that was the name of the bird. Way to go, Corinne.
25: Yeah, she had a last name.
2: You get an extra bag of fun.
0: After she did her screeching, she went and she stole French fries from the people sitting there to give her that full seagull effect. Screech is deceased. Is that correct?
22: Yes,
25: oh, yeah.
22: He died.
25: From Diamond?
0: Saved by the Bell?
22: Yeah.
4: He's

0: iPhones are slippery.
1: Yeah, they are.
0: And I think they're slippery on purpose.
1: Oh, they want you to break them.
2: Oh, yeah.
0: Mm. Oh, yeah. That's right.
3: Really?
2: That Apple Care.
0: And they don't truly care.
2: No.
3: I was talking to one of the guys that works.
0: You misspoke. Bothering.
3: Apple Store. I was bothering.
2: So anyway, I'm just trying. I'm here. I'm helping people. I'm trying to get through.
0: They are helpful.
2: And here comes Tom.
3: I asked him, do you tell people, if you meet someone at a cocktail party, do you tell them what you do? And he goes, oh, I can't.
0: Yeah, boy.
1: Well, I
3: because
1: bet,
3: if I do, everyone comes over.
1: That's a question.
3: Hey, listen, I don't want to bother you, but, and they have hand him their iPhone.
4: No thanks.
1: Yeah, that
3: would
1: be awful.
3: Much the same way, I'm sure someone would come up to you, Josh. And,
0: Oh,
3: you're Josh Arnold. I have some questions.
1: About what?
3: About sexual positions.
2: Prostitutes.
1: Or pizza. I was going to say, do you know a good pizza restaurant?
5: Temperature of the oven.
3: You have the reputation of being a thorough and generous lover.
1: Mm-hmm.
0: No, I don't. And no matter how...
2: Yeah.
0: You know the reputation I have because of you.
2: Yeah. The fake reputation he has because of you.
3: You're the one that called yourself a thorough and generous lover.
0: I know, but then nobody cares. They care about what you say.
3: Okay.
2: It's weird.
1: People come up to me and ask me all the time about my Tucson hybrid because I talk about it on the air all the time. 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
3: Thanks very much. But back to this marijuana. Why would someone be smuggling 75 pounds of marijuana into the United States? Can't you buy it almost everywhere?
1: I didn't say that. Was it coming from out of state? It didn't say that. It was from...
3: It was just in the...
1: It was coming from Vegas to Dallas, so it was...
0: Oh, so where it's legal.
1: Yes.
0: So where maybe it isn't?
1: Yeah. Right, maybe.
0: But there's clearly intent to sell here.
1: Oh,
0: distribute.
1: Yeah.
3: If you're going to do that, get into a more compact illegal substance. I mean,
0: yes.
3: What is, how much? I have no idea what 75 pounds of marijuana is worth, but I'm assuming.
2: How much room does it take?
0: Like one sheet of acid might be.
3: Yeah, like a tennis ball's worth of cocaine.
1: Yeah. And wouldn't a dog smell that, I would think?
0: You would think.
3: 75 pounds. Yeah. I think the passengers would smell it.
2: I think everybody would smell it. That's sticky, icky, icky.
3: Okay. When we come back, we will check in. We have a lady posing as a high school student.
1: Mm-hmm.
3: Kind of cool. Kind of a, what was it, 20, was it 21 Jump Street?
1: Or
0: Never Been Kissed?
4: Yeah, that's Josie Grossi. That's another movie with Drew Barrymore where she poses as a high school student.
0: Right.
3: Yeah. The great book, Fast Times at Ridgemont High, where Cameron Crowe went back. And
2: you dislike the movie?
3: No, I like the movie very much.
2: Okay.
3: That was a great movie. But yeah, that's based on Cameron Crowe getting permission to go back posing as a student. And it's good stuff. But this is a little more nefarious.
1: Yeah.
3: We'll find out what's going on from the O'Reilly Auto Parts studios. 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
1: Oh, like a weighted blanket?
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1: if you have
0: yeah,
1: one of those?
0: Yeah.
3: You would enjoy being...
0: No, this is not for me. I think it's...
3: Well, you couldn't reach the nachos on the bed stand.
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0: Oh, my God. Is anybody on his side?
4: No, we're not.
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2: 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Let me tell you something. 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Okay. Yeah.
4: Team Josh all the way.
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8: 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Christy Lee with your Bob and Tom Entertainment News Update. The Pitt star Noah Wiley gave fans quote-unquote physical exams worth over $36,000 at a charity auction recently. He was dressed as his character, Dr. Robbie, for Night of Too Many Stars, a comedy variety show hosted by Jon Stewart that benefits Next for Autism. Two fans donated $18,000 each for a joke-filled physical from the actor. The Beatles are returning with a new fan experience in London. According to Apple Corps, the seven-floor attraction at their early headquarters in 2027, where the album Let It Be was recorded, and the rooftop site of their last public performance will open to fans. You'll have access to the rooftop, studios, and extensive Beatle archives. An opening date, though, has not officially been announced. And at the movies, The Devil Wears Prada 2 edged out Mortal Kombat 2. Michael, The Sheep Detectives, and a Billie Eilish concert film rounded out your top five. And that's your entertainment news. I'm Christy Lee. More of the Bob and Tom Show coming up.
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3: Comedian Etta May has joined us in the studio.
11: I've got a teenager daughter. Don't send girls to school. You cannot send girls to school without the right kind of clothes. Oh. They become outcast amongst their peers.
3: Oh, right. Yes.
11: Going to school became a stinking fashion show. Mm-hmm. We're school shopping. My daughter tells me she's going to need new blue jeans. Okay. I go to Walmart. I get her new blue jeans. Well, you think I pooped in her lunch bucket or something? She wads them up, throws them back at me. She goes, Mother, what are those? Teenage daughters talk like this.
3: Yeah, they
11: are. And all teenage girls seem to think the sound is a word.
3: Thank God. Good morning, Bob and Tom Show.
12: Well, good morning, holiday hardware store shoppers.
11: Well,
12: this is Ernie Fergler.
3: Hey, Ernie.
12: Hi, how are you?
3: Good.
13: Good. Good season for hardware. I know I've been in and out of the hardware store a lot
3: lately.
13: Oh, me too.
12: Oh, well, wonderful. Mm-hmm. Be sure to stop by Fergler's now. I'll be looking for you.
2: You wouldn't catch me dead in that place.
12: Hold on a minute.
2: Okay.
12: I just wanted to say, First, early happy holidays, everyone.
14: Oh, you got some eggnog, it sounds like.
12: Please stop by the store today for a free cup of Grandpa Fergler's old-fashioned recipe eggnog.
13: Oh, yeah. Oh, what's in that? Probably a lot of cream?
12: Well, it's got a lot of everything in it, Tom. I must say it's better this year than ever.
13: Oh, yeah?
12: I've had a cup already this morning. I have to see that everything seems a lot clearer. I don't know exactly what that is.
13: Yeah.
12: But don't take my word for it.
13: No.
12: The boys in the back say that my nog is special because it's full of the Christmas spirit, whatever that means.
13: Nice.
12: Hey, we got our first order of Christmas treats in again.
13: Yeah?
1: Hello?
13: New trees?
12: How's it, Bob?
13: Hey, what's happening, Ernie?
12: What the hell is going on anyway?
14: Leave him alone.
12: How does this happen to me every year?
13: How many trees did you get, Ernie?
12: Huh?
13: How many trees do you have?
12: 1,000, Bob.
1: Oh, boy.
13: Wow.
12: Damn it, we still have like 300 left from 2007.
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2: 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Christy Lee at the news desk.
1: Proud to be here.
2: Proud. There's Pat Godwin.
0: I, too.
3: You must not have heard today's show.
1: Well, it's almost over.
2: There's Jess Hooker.
4: Hi.
2: There's Josh Arnold.
0: Hello.
2: Hello, indeed. There's Ace Cosby.
0: Hey.
2: I'm Chick. Hello, Tom.
3: I'm researching something over here. Go ahead. You can take it.
1: What are you researching?
4: That makes sense.
3: If I told you, then I couldn't.
2: Give us a hint.
3: It's a new idea that I have that appears to not be working.
2: Oh, is it doing away with all of us and just have our responses push a button?
3: I don't understand what I'm doing. We'll have to do this tomorrow. I'm sorry. It was a
1: woman from Florida facing grand theft charges after stealing a Red Bull truck and leading deputies on a multi-county chase. The Hillsborough County Sheriff's Office said the truck was making a delivery at a gas station when the 33-year-old woman got inside and drove away.
0: Don't mind if I do.
1: The sheriff's aviation
2: unit. I got wings.
1: Unit
2: Red Bull, get it?
1: Tracked the stolen box truck as the woman drove it to a gas station in Polk County.
2: You know who lives in Polk County?
1: Who?
3: It's Polk Salad Annie.
2: Salad Annie, yeah.
3: Polk Salad Annie.
2: So what's Gator's going, got you granny.
3: What's going through your mind when you decide you're going to hop in a...
1: Vodka?
4: Yeah.
0: I got all this... I already stole a vodka truck.
1: Yeah. Now I need the Red Bull.
2: I need some Red Bull.
1: Never got that.
4: Oh, so good.
2: Vodka and Red Bull?
1: My daughter was drinking it over the weekend.
4: I love it.
0: I had a phase.
2: That flavor that is Red Bull.
4: Tourmaline. I love it. Yeah, if they made it just a flavor without the caffeine, I would drink it.
2: No kidding.
1: I'm not a fan.
0: I was sitting at a bar one time in Savannah, Georgia, and I was on I ordered my fourth Red Bull and vodka, and the guy goes, I'm cutting you off.
4: Yeah.
0: And I went, I was just sitting there by myself, not.
1: Yeah. Right.
0: And I go, am I getting out of line or something? He goes, no, it's the Red Bull.
4: Yeah.
0: He goes, I'm not serving you another Red Bull.
1: You don't want you to have a heart attack.
0: He goes, your heart will explode.
1: Yeah.
0: I went, I had no idea.
4: Yeah.
3: I mean, this is a stupid question. Do they make a decaffeinated Red Bull?
4: They don't.
0: That is a good question. They
4: make sugar-free. No.
3: Why? Yeah. I mean,
2: sugar-free is as close.
3: But I mean, are there people who have just the taste?
4: I wish they did, but I haven't found one where it is just like a tourmaline flavored soda.
0: Tourmaline? That's the first time I've heard that.
4: That's the main ingredient in it.
2: Oddly enough, that's the seventh most popular name for a female.
0: Oh, who knew?
3: Tourmaline.
1: How do you spell that?
4: Tourmaline.
0: It's almost
1: medicinal.
0: That was
1: a jewel, like a tourmaline.
3: It tastes like licking an aircraft.
4: Yeah.
3: Huh. It tastes metallic to me.
4: It's delicious.
0: Yeah, there is kind of a metallic.
3: I hate the taste.
0: Medicinal sort of.
2: He hates it.
4: If I could have a Red Bull every day, I would.
1: Wow. I don't mind it, but I don't.
14: Why can't you?
3: But
14: why
3: you wouldn't. Can't you? You wouldn't steal their
4: because
3: trunk.
4: I care about my health. I don't know. That's a
1: does
4: lot.
1: It have more caffeine than coffee? Then
4: like 220, 250. Yeah.
2: Whatever it takes.
4: Yeah. God, I remember the first time we had one of those, and it was like, holy hell.
3: Did you? I wasn't listening when you were. Did you see this? They had the. This other version of the story says they traced it by air.
1: Yeah, I said aviation
3: unit.
1: Okay,
3: that's pretty cool.
1: Mm-hmm.
3: What a lunatic.
2: So you don't care, really. You'd be upset if they were arrested in a conventional manner, but now they used an airplane, so you think that's cool, then it's okay.
3: That's fun.
2: Oh.
1: Fun.
3: We got a lady stole a Red Bull truck.
4: You'd assume all those have trackers
3: in this
4: on
3: case,
4: them, right?
3: In this case, the Red Bull gave them wings, and then they gave her a felony.
2: Man, there's
4: wings.
2: There's nothing there at all.
1: Okay. A 28-year-old woman is in custody after she allegedly pretended to be a student at a New York City high school for 2 weeks.
14: Hey, you want to go to prom with me?
1: According to the complaint, Ms. Casey Clausen enrolled at the Westchester what? Square Academy in the Bronx,
2: what's
1: claiming
2: her
1: to be
2: last name?
1: Clausen, C-L-A. A-S-S-E-N, Clausen.
14: Like the pickle.
1: Claiming to be a 16-year-old girl named Shamara Rashad.
14: I'm Shamara Rashad.
1: When the school principal found her Facebook page and confronted her, Ms. Clausen initially maintained she had come to New York from Ohio.
14: Did you guys watch Happy Days last night?
1: However, she ultimately confessed to the fraud, claiming that a friend forced her to lie to use her to receive more public assistance. She's now facing criminal impersonation and trespassing charges.
0: Was she doing?
2: That's against
0: why
2: the law.
0: Why did she try? Why did she do this?
1: Because her friend was getting public assistance, apparently, for putting her in school.
0: Oh.
1: They pay her back.
3: They caught her because she was the only one who could read.
0: That's a comment
1: wow,
0: on modern education.
2: Yeah.
4: Public education.
2: All
4: right.
2: Man, that's all. It makes you want to really worry instead of laugh.
3: Well, we've learned a lot today.
1: Yes, we have.
3: If you're a ball maxer, please contact us. We'd like to find
2: out.
3: We'd
2: like to get a look at those balls.
4: No, don't contact.
1: Mark is turning his computer
0: please
1: off.
0: Please contact.
2: We must get a look at those balls.
4: Gross.
3: With photographs.
0: And Tom, tomorrow morning, give us a call before the show and just let us know if you want us to come in.
2: No.
3: Day one. Take the day off.
14: Take the month off.
3: Do yourself a favor.
2: I wish he was kidding.
1: I would love to hear the show with him just by himself.
4: Let's do
3: no
4: it.
3: No thanks. No one to make fun of? Oh, please.
1: Well, you can make fun of us and then play our part.
2: Yeah.
1: You could do the whole thing.
2: If Chick were here, he'd probably go, I'm insulted.
3: If Chick were here, he'd be going, weekend weather.
14: That's his favorite.
3: Never not
2: that's
3: funny.
2: My silver bullet.
3: Thanks for joining us here in the O'Reilly
2: weekend
3: Auto Parts.
2: Weather.
3: See what I said? The O'Reilly Auto Parts Studios. 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
11: I swear pretty soon teams will actually, instead of just the stadium, the team will actually be sponsored by a company.
12: Oh, sure.
3: I agree.
11: Right. And so, but of course, each company would have to be careful about which team they sponsored, because sometimes
12: it could be bad combinations.
11: Gillette Knicks. I don't think that would
12: be. Yeah. No, that's a negative.
11: The Coppertone Redskins, probably.
3: No, probably not.
11: Bad marketing. The Visa Bills.
13: Highlighting the negative side.
11: MasterCard Chargers would be in there. I like the Clorox White Sox. That works.
3: That's great.
11: Sure. Right. But the Tampax Red Sox really doesn't.
3: Oh, yeah. Oh, man.
11: I like this one. The Comcast Cable Pirates.
3: I like that. Yahtzee.
13: Yahtzee.
11: Every time.
16: Line 8, we have a comment.
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17: Hey, this is Scoop in Cape Coral, Florida.
16: Hi, Scoop. How are you, sir?
17: I'm all right. How are you?
3: Great. What do you say after sex?
16: Or what do you hear?
17: I usually hear silence, but I always tell my wife thank you. But usually that's because it's been so damn long since I got any that I'm like a kid getting that first piece of candy.
13: I know. I hear you, brother. Tell it, brother.
3: Thank you. Thank you.
13: Do you need a safe house? Do you need anywhere to go? All right.
3: Well, thank you.
16: So you say thank you to her.
17: Yeah.
16: And she doesn't say you're welcome or the whole thing.
17: I usually leave her with that starry-eyed look on her face.
3: Ah, the starry-eyed look.
17: Yeah.
16: Okay. Oh, she's bright. see there? There you go. Christy's mocking you.
3: Going, no, there's no such thing as the starry-eyed look.
16: I see. Well, thank you, sir.
3: Right,
16: thank you for
3: Scoop.
16: Being brave and
3: thank
16: speaking
3: you.
16: To us.
30: Oh, yeah. And the sign said anybody caught trespassing will be shot on sight. So I jumped over the fence and yelled at the house, hey, what gives?
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2: Hello, Christy.
3: Hi, Chick.
2: Christy's at the news desk. Mm-hmm. There's Pat Godwin.
4: Hello, Chick.
5: What's Christy wearing?
3: Clothes.
2: Top and a skirt.
3: Yep. Right. Skirt.
5: What is that?
4: What?
3: A squirt.
5: Oh, hey, you want a squirt?
2: There's
3: you guys did.
2: Hi, Jeff Oskey.
6: Not a fan of the squirt.
3: Why?
2: Yeah, me either, yeah.
6: Because it's like
3: a
6: push-up bra. It's like it gets you all excited. Oh, yeah. She's wearing a skirt.
2: And then every now and then.
6: No shorts.
2: Yeah, well, every now and then with a skirt, it's ass cheek time.
3: Not with a skirt.
6: Exactly.
5: And I like the word culottes better. It sounds dirtier.
3: Culottes are totally different thing.
5: They are?
3: Yes.
5: What are culottes?
3: I've told you this 100 times.
2: Hi, Ace Cosby. How are you? Good.
3: And they usually are way past your knee. They're just disgusting looking.
2: Track phone hotline.
5: I thought culottes were a skirt with a thing in the middle.
2: Hi, Willie.
7: You guys are idiots. Culottes is a delicious tropical fruit.
5: Okay.
2: Sorry. I'm Chick, and here's well, I tried to help you. Here's Tom.
5: Okay, thank you very much. We have a lot going on in the world. I'm certainly looking forward to we have
2: rabbit.
5: We have a world record. We have...
8: It's spaghetti time.
5: Oh, thank you, man. Got some spaghetti news coming up in sports.
2: All the things we accidentally lose. Can't we lose that?
8: It's spaghetti time.
2: Can we erase that?
8: I mean, I like it.
5: I mean, Matt Bronger, he makes the point that spaghetti is always a positive thing.
2: Here's why I don't speak to Matt Bronger.
3: Why?
2: I tried to follow him on Twitter.
3: Yeah.
2: I said, hey, Matt, nothing. I got broomed on Twitter.
8: I got big time.
2: I got high-hatted is what I got. Bronger can cram it.
8: Well, you know what? Now it's not spaghetti time. Now
2: It's ass cheek time.
8: A little bit of fun.
5: Admittedly. It's hot spaghetti on ass cheeks, but that'd be a great
2: weekend.
5: Let's
2: see an ass cheek.
3: My ass cheek isn't... Even if I was wearing a skirt, you wouldn't see it.
4: Why not?
3: Because I'm wearing underwear.
2: Were we talking yesterday about a father-son mooning?
3: We did.
2: Willie's up for it. I don't know about you. But.
5: Well, I'm a big fan of the moon.
2: Well, let's see it.
3: Let's see it, boys. Let's go.
5: I'm not going to do it in here.
4: Where are you going to do it?
3: Where do you moon, then?
2: Show him how to run around.
5: The right time, the right place.
2: Run around with his brothers naked. That's what we used to.
8: We definitely would moon in like the suburban on a road trip.
3: I can see that.
8: Two little moons, two little tiny white Irish moons sticking against the window,
5: it's
8: man.
5: It's called the pressed ham.
8: Mm-hmm.
3: You haven't mooned anybody since you were 12.
5: Oh, so yes, I have.
3: Really?
5: Oh, I have certainly dropped trow and given the old moon.
4: Accidentally, maybe.
5: Now, one time
4: in hospital.
5: Bob and I were in a charity golf tournament, and what was that guy's name?
2: Len Barker, Cleveland Indians pitcher.
5: Pitched a no-hitter for the Cleveland Indians, and he gave the crowd not just a moon, he gave him the old brown eye.
3: Oh, God.
2: Yeah, you could see all the way to where his house was.
3: Yeah,
2: I remember that story now.
3: It
2: was unbelievable.
5: That was brutal.
8: Wow.
5: He bent over, spread him. Yikes.
2: Also, we have a problem with Pat Godwin, and
3: I almost hesitate
2: to mention this, but it's dawned on me that there's going to be a smell, so we're going to have to explain this. This is much like the time that Pat, for no reason... And he denies it to this day that he runs water in the bathroom and keeps it running and floods the building. Mm-hmm. And it wasn't him. Anyway, he spilled like, I don't know, 6 gallons of cream this morning.
4: Half a cup at least.
2: And he cleaned it up, in air quotes. And so cream is real cream, delicious cream. From
5: the great American dairy farmers. I love you guys and ladies.
4: Well, you're missing a lot of it now.
2: It will start to decay and mold, and there will be a smell because if he's cleaned it. I cleaned it with Mike Mark.
4: We did our best.
3: With what?
5: Hey, Spazzo, how did you drop the cream?
4: You know, it tipped over while I was trying to put it in my cup.
6: You spilled your coffee yesterday in there. Dean was in there cleaning that up.
5: I can't help but notice you're wearing a nice clean shirt. Oh, yes, that's one of mine.
4: You gave it to me. Thank you, sir.
6: Hey, positive note, I saw pictures of Pat's son at camp. Having the time of his life.
4: Oh, my God. Big smile on his face.
3: He's away from his dad. Of course he is.
4: I get to do stuff.
2: I'm relaxed. I'm not worried about being alive.
5: Yeah. He's not being ordered to clean up cream spilled all over the couch.
3: Nobody's running around behind me every 2 seconds.
5: Okay, Pat, let's get an early morning song out of you.
4: What would you like?
5: Oh, I don't know.
3: I'm surprised you don't have a camp song. Do you have a camp song?
4: Yeah, I have a camp song.
5: You do?
4: Yeah.
5: Oh, is this the one about you're sending your son to camp for the first time?
3: Oh, that would be apropos.
2: Well, don't tell him tell us what it is. Just let him sing it.
7: I want to go in cold.
4: Hello, fada.
2: There you go.
4: Be nice to mutter, even though she's sleeping with another.
2: What?
4: The camp counselors called me a sinner. Because I dropped the F-bomb last night at dinner. I cruised the lake with Charlie Spryer. Never thought a kayak could catch on fire. Kids grilling hot dogs and singing Skinner while I cut open a snake and saw its innards. I forgot to wear sun protection. Now, Dad, I have a skin infection. I hate rock climbing. I miss my iPad. You'd come get me if you were a good dad. I could get eaten by a bear. I'll find lice and plant them in my hair. Take me home, or I'll tell Mutta that you make more money than what you told her lawyer.
5: Yeah.
4: I'll do it, Dad.
5: A nice tribute to summer camp. When are you picking up your son?
4: Tomorrow at 9.
5: Oh, okay.
4: Yeah, Jeff and I.
6: That's the scariest part. The camp where our kids went, when you pull in, the first thing they do is take your kid to the side and do a lice check.
4: Yeah.
6: And if they don't pass, no camp. Mm. And you're out your money.
8: No, that's because
6: so you're
8: me.
6: Like, please don't let him have been around some dirty kids.
3: Oh,
6: please pass the lice test.
8: I brought so much lice into that place, they started doing the lice check. They call it the Griswold rule.
2: That's interesting. I remember you having like
8: there's
2: a
8: the
2: bunch
8: little
2: of
8: wooden
2: time.
8: Sticks. They have my face on them. Yeah, it's a big thing up there. Well, I donate to it.
5: Kids, if you play, if they're in a baseball team and they're exchanging helmets, right. It's just the thing. Everybody gets it.
2: Didn't you point this out one time? There are a lot of bad smells in the world, but there's nothing worse than a kid's backpack from the camp.
5: Oh my God! Yeah, when kids come back from they've been at camp. In my case, when I went to camp, I'd be gone for 4 weeks, 8 weeks, whatever. I would come back, and I think my mother just took it in the backyard and burned it. You wear the same shirt for 4 weeks. You don't care. You're a kid. You're outside. You're having a blast.
8: I didn't know that you had to dry towels, so I would just like use a towel, throw it in the suitcase, and be in there the whole week.
5: Absolutely.
2: Wilbur.
8: I know the mildew check. It'll get you.
2: Yeah, it's just like cream being spilled in the kitchen.
4: We tried our best to clean it up.
5: You spill cream all over a towel, put it back in your backpack. Yeah, it's going to be a good day. Nice and hot.
2: Boom.
5: Oh, that was good, Pat. We'll get some more music out of you today. That's the last thing we do.
2: Oh, hey, look.
9: Stupid world record.
2: Hundreds of people in Belgium got together to break the Guinness World Record for the most couples eating a single piece of spaghetti simultaneously.
8: It's spaghetti time. Oh, they're doing the Lady and the Tramp thing?
5: Yes.
2: I'm going to shove that up your ass.
8: It's spaghetti time.
4: One more
2: for
4: time.
2: Most couples eating a single piece of spaghetti simultaneously. I'm confused, but let's read on, shall we?
5: I think he's right. It's you get a piece of spaghetti and two people slurp it in, and
2: all 433 couples, 866 people on the same piece of spaghetti.
5: No. Each has their own piece of spaghetti, obviously.
2: Why is that obvious?
5: Well,
2: certainly not from the story. For instance, if you're making ice molds in the refrigerator, if you're making an ice ball, Jeff, how do you get the water in? Huh? It's certainly not obvious. Or how about a football?
8: Mm-hmm.
2: You make a football, you have to quickly jam the two sides together.
8: Yeah. Or filling up a Keurig. Is that obvious?
2: I don't know why my question is obvious, and the ones that you ask are incisive. And
5: It's a fun thing. They've got hundreds of pieces of spaghetti. They're having a good time. It's nice to hear a nice, happy story out of Europe.
2: The attempt is only valid if the spaghetti does not break between the two participants, meaning they had to kiss.
8: Smoochy, smoochy.
2: The single piece also needed to be consumed by both parties within 30 seconds. 433 couples performing an Italian kiss, it says here.
4: Oh, Italian kiss.
2: Beating the previous record of 125 pairs.
5: See, I thought the Italian kiss is the thing that he did to Fredo.
6: See, my people, we have a Polish kiss. It's where I jam my kielbasa in your mouth.
8: Oh, my God.
2: Yeah, it is. I would imagine.
8: He didn't even do a slow setup. He just went right for it.
2: Yeah.
8: He just came out
6: It's
8: swinging.
6: Early. Let's do it.
2: Yeah, when you got a bomb like that, you just throw it out there,
8: That's
2: man.
8: That's a risky MF-er, man.
5: Forget about the Italian kiss. I thought it was the thing where he said to Fredo, I know what you did, Fredo. Wow.
2: You broke
5: Polish
2: my
5: kiss, huh?
2: Broke
5: the old kielbasa and the keister. Oh, no, that's
3: no.
5: The
3: keister.
5: I'm sorry, that's sodomy.
2: You took her up enough.
5: Okay. I hope this isn't Floyd, because he's going to go. I'm enjoying your keister show.
2: Hello, Bob and Tom show.
10: Hey, Bob and Tom, it's Donnie.
3: Hey, Donnie.
5: God, am I glad it's you, Johnny.
10: You excited about the weekend with the fourth coming up?
3: Sure.
10: I figured I'd start off today with a few fireworks safety tips, since I probably know more about fireworks and safety and common sense than anybody I know of.
5: Really?
10: Well, remember, they might both be fun, but fireworks and alcohol don't mix. So be smart. Do all your drinking beforehand. Second and foremost, don't be afraid to make some fuse extenders. Because last year, my idiot cousin Lonnie lost one of his disposable thumbs trying to light a Roman candle in the center carriage.
5: Mm-hmm.
10: He lost his thumb, a pole barn, and forehead of cattle. So this year, he's setting them off using the other thumb and my Uncle Sonny's back scratcher. Also, here's a huge public service announcement. After a 2-year delay, I'm finally close to nailing down a venue and a date for my music festival this summer.
5: Nice.
3: All right.
10: Well, so later this July or maybe August, in the middle of a field in Hooker, Oklahoma, it's going to be Poonapalooza 22.
5: All right, Poonapalooza. Yeah.
10: Poonapalooza, man, you heard of South by Southwest.
5: Sure.
10: Well, this is like Mid by Midwest, but with better bands.
5: Like who?
10: Sort of like Coachella's, but fewer douche canoes in the crowd.
5: I see.
10: Of course, I'm looking to get the bands everybody's clamoring to hear. We're going to reunite the Turtles with the D.
5: Nice.
10: Dirt Knuckles should be headlining the first stage.
5: Whoa.
10: And then the Mud Falcons will probably close out the second night.
5: Oh, wow.
10: But that's it for Christian rock.
3: Oh, okay.
10: On the second stage, we got Three Knuckles Deep, followed by our first festival appearance of the band, Your Horny Stepsister.
5: Oh, cool.
10: And, of course, my band, the Pork Piss, will be closing out the show every night.
5: All right.
10: So if you like real rock in a field during the hottest part of the summer in the Oklahoma Panhandle, you ain't going to want to miss Poonapalooza 22. Only someone could let Spando Ballet's manners know again for the fifth time. We still ain't interested.
5: Okay.
10: I'll step right to the stage. I'm going to go.
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0: Ladies and gentlemen, Bob and Tom.
12: It's not a sexual thing when the dentist puts the x-ray blanket over me and I feel completely comfortable, and you know that's being restrained in a way.
3: Oh, like a weighted blanket.
12: Exactly.
3: If you have
12: one
3: of those.
12: Yeah.
13: You would enjoy being done.
12: No, this is not for me. I think
13: it's, well, you couldn't reach the nachos on the bed stand.
14: Jesus Christ.
12: Oh my God. Is anybody on his side?
14: No, we're not. We're
12: on Team Josh.
2: Let me tell you something. He's the best salesman you've got. Okay.
14: Yeah. Team Josh all the way.
0: Bob and Tom in the morning and highlights all day long.
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0: Andy Hendrickson is the other voice you're hearing in the studio. Andy is a stand-up comedian. You're a young guy.
1: Yeah.
0: He's a handsome guy. Are you married?
1: No, I'm single.
0: Girlfriend or anything?
1: No, none of that. It's, you know, it's tough.
0: Well, you
1: comedians
0: really know how to get the action.
2: Like Troubadours, Tom. They move from town to town. New woman in every port.
1: Yeah, all my friends are married. I got more weddings on the docket this year. I got a wedding on Memorial Day. Mm-hmm. Another one on Labor Day. Mm-hmm. You guys have the friends like that. You're like, oh, great. Your love's so special. You get to wreck my three-day weekend.
3: That's right. Yeah. That's right.
1: Maybe I'll have my funeral on the Super Bowl. How about that?
2: How about that? I'll show you.
1: Bring a snack.
4: Good morning, Sunshine!
5: Bob and Tom Radio.

floors instead. And he walks into the kitchen and puts his feet right up on the table, and it's clear that he hasn't bathed in several days. He reaches for some cornstarch that he can rub into his feet, because he says he's got something called bromidrosis, and they sweat excessively. And he gives you this information.

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4: Hello.
3: Comedian Lewis Black has joined us in the studio. Lewis, great to see you, sir.
5: Nice to see you guys.
3: And you are...
4: Welcome.
3: You are on duty as a stand-up comedian, which has to kind of get in the way of your ability to watch some of these television programs you've got to comment on.
5: Yeah.
3: The convention, for example, the last couple of weeks.
5: Well, the one that I'm saddest about is missing that Getting Through the Hole show.
4: Mm-hmm.
5: The one that was on yesterday.
4: I saw a little promo for that. It looked like it was kind of fun.
5: It looked like we've completely have reached a point where we can entertain ourselves. Mm-hmm. Yeah, I'm surprised there's not a pickup stage.
4: Yeah, it's like festival. human Tetris. Here it is.
5: It was unbelievable.
3: Mm-hmm. And I'm familiarizing with the show, Bob. What is
4: it?
5: How did you miss this?
4: I saw the promo.
5: But showing this promo about every 3 minutes.
4: They have a cutout. This big wall comes at you, and in the middle of the, is a cutout of a person running.
6: Okay. All right.
4: And the people have to, I guess, form that position.
7: Okay.
4: In order for the wall to pass through.
7: Say no more. I'm on board.
6: So, this is a television show.
4: Yeah, it's a television show. Yeah. The one promo they showed was a young lady who was... I want to say overweight,
7: uh-huh.
4: And there was no way she could pass through anything in that wall.
5: So she actually goes directly through the wall.
4: Yeah, just burst right through.
3: That's entertaining.
6: And you wonder why I quit watching TV.
4: That's it.
7: Come on. You haven't quit watching TV entirely.
6: Now, almost.
3: Lewis Black has a number of things happening in his life, including a book.
5: Yeah,
3: and Me of Little Faith, plus wanted to kind of go back. You started, as I understand it, as a playwright, which is, I mean, that's not a gig a lot of people go for. Did you want to write plays to be in them?
5: I wanted to actually write plays. I guess in order to. To live the life, really, of a crack whore. About the kind of income level that a playwright makes. I had a fascination with theater.
3: Did you always write a part for yourself?
5: No, I couldn't. I wasn't really... I ended up writing plays because I wanted to do theater and I couldn't act. I couldn't do anything. But I liked the idea of writing plays, and I started in college. And I started young. I mean, like at 17, I started writing them.
3: Yeah, but and when was the segue into stand-up comedy?
5: I just started doing it on the side for fun,
3: right?
5: Because you can't, and partly you can't get your plays. You play, you know, if you get one play done a year, you're lucky. If you get anything done, but I could write stuff for myself and get up on stage. And outside of the context of getting up on stage in classrooms and stuff, I was, you know, I was funny.
3: Mm-hmm.
5: So
3: are there any of your plays that looking back, you think maybe this isn't my best work?
5: Oh, yeah.
3: And if there is one,
4: I
3: bring this up for a reason. Why don't we take that one and turn it into a musical? Because it's sure to be a hit. We'll add some songs. It'll be
6: preferably ABBA music.
3: Yeah, that's the thing that drives me nuts. The Broadway plays now are these horrible musicals.
4: I love musicals, but no, rewritten over and over again.
3: They've brought back. What's the current South Pacific? I think it's a classic musical, but
6: they're not writing classics anymore. Is what you're saying?
3: Oh, there might be a few out there, but I don't think ABBA or whatever.
7: Mm-hmm. Mamma Mia.
5: Mamma Mia. Yeah,
7: oh, what a great show.
3: No thanks. Well, but now you've gone for playwright. Now you become a comedian, and you've got lots of exposure on television, and you get to write a book. People now read it.
5: Yeah, apparently. My mother said when it actually made the Times bestseller list, and I told my mother, and she said, wow, who knew there were that many idiots out there?
4: Ah, the love of a mother.
3: My mom's 91. How old's your mom?
5: My mom's 90.
3: Mm-hmm. Oh, okay.
8: Just because they're blunt, mothers aren't always right.
5: You know, tell that to the psyche of a child.
7: Mm-hmm. Here, here.
3: Lewis is on tour. Yeah.
8: I
4: go to every day, yeah.
7: Mine's been dead for 3 years, and she's still talking to me. Yammer, yammer, yammer, yammer.
8: Oh, there's never done.
4: Yeah. Now, touch the flame.
8: So touch me in business.
4: Touch it.
7: Yeah.
3: Did your mother read your book?
5: Yeah, she did, and she liked it. She liked it, and she said, "And you're really in trouble now."
3: Well, it's a book about religion, and one of the things you're always taught. That's something you just never talk about. It can create nothing but problems for you.
4: But depending on the religion you're raised in, that's the only religion there is, and everyone else is wrong, and they're all going to hell. That's the way it's always been, I guess.
0: That's what I was taught.
4: Mm-hmm. Yeah.
5: That's the way it should be.
4: That's right.
3: It's like switching teams. You know, if you're born and raised in Philly, if you got to keep your affiliation.
4: Sure. And if you get traded to the White Sox, you're not going to go to heaven. Because you're a White Sox.
3: And the converts are always the ones who are the most.
4: Mm-hmm.
0: Reformed.
4: Yeah, I love the guy who would get up in front of the pulpit. Oh, yeah, I used to smoke and drink and whore around. Now I'm doing nothing with you people.
3: Well, thank you, Father Goldberg.
4: Wait a minute.
0: I have sinned against you, my Lord.
3: Now, when you went into writing the book, did you come out at the other side with some changed opinions?
5: I probably was no.
0: I could see that coming. He was hesitating. Actually, they were cemented.
5: No, but I was kind of writing it from the standpoint of it's like about all of these people write books about like the kind of guy who sees the light after doing a year in jail and then all of a sudden and writes a book about it, and this is there, but there's all of this bunches of people who are just kind of have some sort of vague sense of faith and stumble toward the light, and that's who I wrote the book for.
4: Mm-hmm.
5: It's a self-help book for people who aren't going to go to heaven.
6: All right. So if we read your book, do they
0: not need a healer?
3: And am I correct in saying, when we interviewed about the book first, was it not an Easter release? Was that the?
5: Oh yeah, it was close.
4: Yeah.
5: Well, they actually had to bump it because of the picture, which has me walking on water. So.
3: Lewis Black is our guest.
7: When I was in Vegas, I saw the biggest picture of Lewis Black. The biggest picture almost of anyone I've ever seen on a billboard. It was huge. Yeah,
5: massive.
7: Yeah. How'd that go?
5: It was great.
7: Yeah.
5: Yeah. I mean, it was a lot of fun. Well, Vegas is. It's good for
6: it's Vegas. Baby.
7: It's good for the
0: Vegas,
7: soul.
0: Baby.
5: It's good for. It's a couple of days.
4: Yeah.
7: Yeah. Mm-hmm. Yeah.
5: I mean, otherwise, I was working there 7 days. At a stretch, because you have that thing of, well, I'll set up in Vegas.
4: Sure.

0: My mother comes in on the last 10 minutes to make sure they liked me.
1: Mm-hmm. Louis Black is our guest. And one of the odd things about Vegas, how the sound is gone. The casino.
2: All of the the bells and whistles that used to be the sound of winning are no longer there.
1: I'm surprised from a psychological standpoint, Dr. Will Miller, that they did that.
3: I think that's a mistake.
1: What have they replaced it with? Is there
2: music? It's a hip-hop music.
3: Dance music.
2: Yeah.
1: Why is it when I watch sports now, I know the Fox Sports Network started this, there's always a screaming Yngwie Malmsteen guitar player. Can we no longer have any conversation without music in the background?
2: No.
1: Once again in the studio, we have Dr. Will Miller, comedian, psychologist, and we have Louis Black, comedian, playwright.
2: Psychologist.
0: Psychotic.
1: Do you have any advanced degrees?
0: I have a master's in playwriting.
2: Mm-hmm.
3: Excellent.
0: A master of fine arts. There's a good move.
2: Absolutely.
3: That's a great degree.
2: Yeah, it is.
3: MFA, absolutely.
0: It sounds good on paper. Yeah. It's a real moneymaker.
1: Did you send that to the clubs back in the day instead of a photo?
4: I don't need to
5: for the money to roll in. All right.
3: Yeah, the manager of Mr. Giggles. Well, I see here.
5: Hello, Mr. Master Fine Arts.
1: here at the Laugh Hole, we pay more if you have an MFA.
3: You're opening.
2: Mr. Feature.
1: Louis Black is a stand-up comedian and a writer. We have a link, actually, if you go to our website. We have a drawing from our staff artist, Jordan Ward. Have you seen this picture we drew?
0: Yeah, it's nice.
1: Looks very nice. Yes. It looks very distinguished, actually.
3: You know you're making noise when you start getting caricatures. The
1: new book is called Me of Little Faith. Did you want to feature a little bit of Louis's stand-up?
5: Little
1: segment here is that pulled.
3: Yeah.
1: Okay, go ahead.
0: I lost my virginity to a record album. Those younger members of the audience probably haven't even seen one, have you? Boy, oh boy. It's a totally different experience, record albums, than from what we have now, CDs and digital downloads. Because now it's like unbelievable. Every time I press the button on the iPod and that happens, literally the expression on my face, I believe, is exactly the same as primitive man when he first saw fire. Mm-hmm. Now, see, with a record album, if you wanted to change the song because you didn't like the song, you had to work. You had to get up out of your chair and walk across the entire living room to get to the record player. And the record player has a toner with a needle in it. And then you've got to take that and find the right groove. And there are like a billion of them. Now, where the record would actually change and the next track would come up, it was a little bigger, but it's still like performing surgery.
2: Yeah.
0: Because now I want to find the song that's going to put us in the mood. And so you go scratch, scratch, scratch, scratch, scratch, scratch, damn. And then I went back to her, and I realized that the song that I actually wanted to make love to was on the other side.
3: There you go.
0: Uh-huh. If you hadn't scratched your record with the needle, you certainly had when you were sitting on the couch one afternoon, and you'd taken the album out, and you'd taken the album cover, and used it to separate the stems from the seeds.
2: Yes, sir.
1: That's Louis Black on stage from his Comedy Central release, Anticipation.
0: Yep.
1: Mm-hmm. And that's a classic moment, I think, for all of us involving the arrival of the digital age.
6: Absolutely. Oh, yeah.
1: And there's now a device you can take your vinyl and it'll go directly into your
6: iPod.

0: iPod.
1: Yeah.
0: So you, but, yeah. But there is something about that, though. It forced you to listen to songs in a particular order. That
2: it also forced you to listen to songs.
3: Yeah.
2: Because there are certain songs on an album that you go, oh my God, what a piece of junk.
1: Yeah. Mm-hmm.
2: And you couldn't skip quick enough.
3: But you were too lazy to get up and go over there and move the tone on.
2: Because you were separating the seeds from the stems.
4: Yeah. And suddenly the music sounded a lot better. You know, I never really gave this song a chance.
0: But there are certain generational things. For example, there was nothing more annoying than the handful of bands that released albums that weren't square.
1: Yeah.
2: E Pluribus Funk.
0: E Pluribus Traffic. Remember that trapezoidal thing that Traffic released?
5: Yeah. Was it Through the Past Darkly or something by the Stones? That was kind of a weird.
0: Yeah.
2: You cannot clean pot on a round album cover.
0: It was no good. Now we're getting to Bob's
2: and the worst part is I had them stacked on the floor and it would roll out all by itself.
1: Yeah.
5: Yeah.
2: Pick me. No.
3: Well, that's why they did it.
1: Yeah, my claim is that's why the reason that CDs don't, I mean, that the CD doesn't sell is because you can't use that to separate anything from anything.
2: It's too small.
1: It's too small. You could kill somebody if you threw it at their head, and that's about it.
0: But think of all the things we've lost. Bob, you've got the T-shirt that has the drawing of that little thing.
2: You the insert.
0: Stick in the middle of a 45.
2: Yeah. 45 insert.
3: The little yellow thing.
0: Mm-hmm. And I'm sure they make them somewhere in China, but boy, those.
2: You can buy all you want at the Rock and Roll Hall of Fame. That's their logo.
0: Yeah.
2: So.
0: Yeah. Mm-hmm. That they've got that. Mm-hmm. There's so many things our culture. How about the 8-track?
2: They're gone.
3: Oh, those were the days.
0: Because with the 8-track, you'd know where in Frampton Comes Alive.
3: It would click to the next.
2: Yeah. Oh, I know. Well. And then they'd add a little bit more on the other side of the.
0: To make up for.
2: Yeah, to make up for the click.
3: The click.
2: Yeah.
3: Mm-hmm.
0: Yeah, it was very nice. Those were the days. We're going to take a break. We're going to come right back. Lewis Black's our guest. This is the Bob and Tom Show.
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8: Frank Sinatra hasn't been around in a long time.
3: No, hello, he everybody. Hasn't.
0: Oh, Frank's well known for his love of birds.
8: Oh. Our producer's having a fit because I keep singing about those nesting blue tits.
0: Oh, thank you, Frank. Yeah, who's your keyboard player?
9: They are pretty blue tits.
3: Mm-hmm. Yeah.
9: Have you ever seen the Avatar porn parody?
3: Oh, no.
9: Some really nice blue chips.
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0: Comedian Scott Dunn is here with us. Do you have any current thoughts on religion?
11: I'm pondering a religious question, and maybe you guys could help me with it.
2: All right.
11: Buddha, Jesus, and Muhammad.
2: Yeah.
11: Who do you think would be the funniest comedian?
2: Buddha.
11: Buddha has some big advantages. He's fat. Mm-hmm. People love the fat joke.
2: That's true.
11: Now, Jesus, though, I think Jesus would make a great nightclub comic.
3: Uh-huh. You think?
11: Well, you remember the miracle where he turned water into wine?
3: Yeah.
2: Sure.
11: This is clearly a guy who knows his stuff is funnier when people have been drinking.
2: Yeah. Mm-hmm.
11: I think he'd probably start off a little hacky, though. Hey, it's nice to be here. Just played a leper colony. Great audience. They laughed their butts off.
2: Thank you. Gotta have that.
11: Seriously, though, where is everyone tonight? I've drawn bigger crowds for a crucifixion.
2: Oh, wow.
11: Hey, let's hear it from my opening act, Peter. Not funny. Woo. After that set, I'm going to deny knowing you. Yeah. Halfway through your act, Judas left to go hang himself.
2: Wow.
11: Hey, look, Herod's in the audience tonight. John the Baptist called. He wants his head back.
2: That's great.
11: My big concern with Jesus, though, as a comedian, could he handle a heckler?
2: I don't know.
11: I think he would start off okay. He'd be doing his bits, and, you know, a woman would yell, "Walk on water!" He'd turn the other cheek. "Ma'am, I'm just doing new stuff tonight." And, you know, he'd start his another bit, you know. "So my rabbi says, free fish, free bread, and you call yourself a prophet?" "Boo! Your new stuff sucks!
2: Walk on water!"
11: Jesus snaps. "Lady, here's some bread. Pretend it's my body and eat me." I've cast demons into hogs that were less obnoxious than you. If the town wants to stone you for being a whore, I will personally cast the first stone. The only awkward thing would be at the end. I think the audience would just sit there waiting because they know Jesus is going to encore.
0: Sure.
11: They just don't know when.
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13: Hi, welcome back to the Bob and Tom Show. Wherever you are, it smells better than in here.
3: Yep.
13: There's Christy at the news desk.
14: Lovely candle.
13: There's Pat Godwin.
15: Hi, Chick.
13: Pat's got a... Do you have a song this this time?
3: Tom? Do you have a stinky candle song?
14: No, actually, I think we have a news story that may lead to a Pat Godwin song.
15: Oh, yeah?
14: I think so.
13: Just like Tom and a candle in the weed. There's Josh Arnold. I'm Chick McGee. There's Ace Cosby. And Willie not here today.
15: You guys know Elton John is gay?
3: And then what?
15: It's a little bit funny.
13: Since when?
16: I don't know, man. I don't even know if he's out.
13: Oh.
16: I may have accidentally spilled the beans.
14: What led to that? Let's see. Where were we? We were talking about... Why were we talking about whistling? Oh, Mr. Godwin did a song at the knockoff of Dock of the Bay.
15: Right, and I couldn't whistle the ending.
14: And about the people in Green Bay. They're all safe.
3: Josh whistled.
14: Fortunately, but they were... I guess they were out in the ice, and an ice floe just drifted off, and 30-plus people had to be rescued.
13: He whistled.
14: But at the end of the song, there was some whistling, and Pat apparently can't whistle.
15: Not very well.
14: So here is a whistling compilation in the world of popular music. Give this a listen. That's an easy one.
15: Oh, yeah.
14: The Andy Griffith Show theme, obviously.
15: Scorpions?
14: Christy, yeah.
15: Oh, sorry.
3: That's Scorpions, Winds of Change.
14: Great guitar sound in there, too.
3: That's Guns N' Roses.
14: All right.
13: Hey,
3: sitting on the dock of
14: there
3: a bay.
14: There you go, Pat.
15: Boy, I can't hit that.
14: Yeah, when I was a kid, I thought it was Hadaka de Bay.
3: Hadaka.
14: Right. I thought Hadaka it was like a port in Hawaii. You've been to Hadaka de Bay. It's 6 miles south of Pearl Harbor. Okay.
15: Oh, sure.
3: Yeah. Oh, Jay Giles Band.
14: Centerfold.
15: Oh, Billy Joel.
14: And you think this is Billy Stranger. Really whistling?
15: Yeah, absolutely.
14: God, that's great.
15: Paul Simon.
3: Ouch.
14: Me and Julio down by the schoolyard.
3: Yeah.
14: Here we go.
3: Oh, yeah. It's Walk Like an
15: Egyptian. With an erection.
14: Did you say Walk With an Erection?
3: No, it's Walk Like an Egyptian.
14: Not about you, Pat.
15: I think Pat.
3: Bangles.
14: Okay, here we go. Bowie.
3: Bowie.
14: Oh, great song.
15: Super Tramp.
14: Yeah, Supertramp, yeah. Is that a John Lennon? Is that
3: boy, you stumped me.
14: Is that Jealous Guy?
15: Jealous Guy, yeah.
14: Yuck.
15: Oh.
14: Yeah, I'm stumped. What was that one?
3: I don't know what that one was.
13: Mm. Smash Mouth or something? No.
16: It sounded like Peter, Bjorn, and John, but I know it's not.
13: Was it?
14: ABBA?
13: Was it ABBA?
14: Okay, here we go. Is that the Malto Meal commercial?
16: Bridge or the Rue.
14: Oh, okay.
13: No, it's Malto Meal. You're right.
3: What was the one before that?
14: I don't know.
13: What do you mean you don't know?
14: I don't know.
16: Oh, Dean doesn't know either.

0: now
1: bug.
0: I gotta look it up.
2: God. Is that the last one? Was that Molly Hatchet? Ace?
3: Yes.
2: Okay, very good, very good. Just some of the great whistling songs. So the one's very a mystery. Good. We'll have to dig around and find out what's
4: or we could not bother.
0: He's still alive.
4: Bobby McFerrin. Yes. Oh, that's a shame.
2: What do you mean that's a shame? It's a great song.
4: I heard he was a murderer.
2: You heard he...
0: What?
5: Did he have a second hit?
4: Yeah, he did. Actually, he did it on SNL one time, and it wasn't bad, but it was more of the same. You know, pounding his chest, clicking his tongue.
5: His set of skills.
4: Yeah.
6: It's one of those things where I'd really like to go see him. Why am I at this concert?
5: He keeps banging his chest.
6: Right. It's
2: now MacArthur Park with no instruments.
5: I want to see a real drummer.
2: Okay, I'm sorry. Christy, what else is happening in the news over there?
0: The mysterious cube spotted on the moon by China's space program has turned out to be nothing more than a rock.
2: Remember this story?
4: Yes, and it looks like a cube.
0: Yeah, last November, the...
6: It's square like a cube.
4: I swear to God, will you send him home?
2: It's unbelievable.
4: I mean, it was fine when he was just being useless, but now that he's being aggressively prickish...
2: He's got a bug 12 inches up his ass.
6: Oh, it's because of that horrible weekend I had. You guys don't want to hear about it, but that's fine.
5: The candles set everybody up.
6: Yeah. And then the candles, and then she won't shut up.
2: Now, do you believe them when they say it's just a rock, or do you think they're hiding something from us?
4: Well, I don't try anything. If China says it's just a rock, I don't believe them.
6: I don't believe them. I hate China.
4: You're happy with what they've inflicted upon the world, are you?
6: I'm okay with that. I don't think they did it, okay? I think it was the CIA.
4: It's a chore being with you.
6: Well, there are several that are lined up behind you echoing those thoughts. I don't.
2: Well, it's a good thing it's just a rock and not some kind of space hut. It's an outpost for aliens.
4: It could be. Hut. Could be.
2: Okay.
6: Go ahead, Blabbermouth.
2: No, that's the story, essentially.
0: Oh, no.
2: Is that?
4: I wonder how it became that shape.
7: Yeah, I wonder.
4: Godwin, stop laughing at him.
6: Funny.
0: Chinese language science channel Our Space recently announced the object was just a rock, while its seemingly perfect geometry was an optical illusion created by angle, light, and shadow.
4: Oh, sure, sure.
6: You know, there's such a thing as sacred geometry, where, you know, that's how the butterflies get their colors, you know?
2: What? Why don't you go to another room and write this down, and then I can shred it later.
6: Sacred geometry. Look it up.
2: Good to know. Thanks. Back to you, Christy.
0: Customers at McDonald's in Japan.
6: Yeah. Gee-mitty Christmas.
0: Are now limited to buying the small size of fries and will be for approximately the next month.
2: This better not happen over here.
0: It's a potato shortage.
4: There will be a
0: and
4: riot.
0: And importing delays because of weather are behind the fast food chain's temporary limit. Once again, this is in Japan.
2: So I'd like a Big Mac and 8 orders of fries.
4: Yes.
2: Would you like broccoli with that? No, I want fries.
6: Can we hoard fries?
0: You could, but wouldn't they go bad?
6: Can you pay a whore with fries?
4: No.
6: That reminds
4: me. Answer's no.
6: No, the answer's no.
2: Wait a second. Hey, Pat.
5: Yeah.
2: I'm going to throw a curveball at you. I'm sorry. I didn't see this coming, but remember the story? I think it was in Belgium.
4: Maybe. Oh, sure. Yeah, they had the opposite problem,
5: surplus,
4: right?
2: And they were telling people to eat French fries, the president of Belgium.
4: Too many taters.
2: This was part of the whole COVID thing, and they wanted people to eat French fries. Remember you had a song about that?

19. And poor potatoes, the sales are crashing, 'cause no one's mashing.

0: Regular or curly. Be kind, eat fries.
1: Oh, so nice. Our apologies to Pete Townsend. Yeah, Belgians were encouraged to eat more fries when they had a 830,000-ton crop surplus last year.
2: You know, Tom, the first French fries weren't fried in France.
3: They weren't.
2: No, they're fried in Greece.
4: Laughing that's, like they've never heard it.
1: That's what started it all.
4: Man, oh man, oh man.
1: Yeah, the citizens were urged to increase their intake of French fries from once a week to twice a week.
4: I wonder how it worked.
1: By the Flemish agricultural minister.
5: Hi, thanks.
1: Hilde Krevitz. Doesn't Hilde Krevitz sound like someone from a Richard... what's the movie? Duty Kravitz. This is Hilde Krevitz.
3: Are you
6: the movie Duty Kravitz?
4: See, no, God. But then I. Oh, is he in such a bad mood? Because you mentioned things that people don't know about.
1: It's a great
4: movie.
1: They
4: have no idea.
1: The Apprenticeship of Duty Kravitz is a great movie. You should all watch.
7: 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Just might be the best medicine.
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4: It's not a sexual thing when the dentist puts the x-ray blanket over me and I feel completely comfortable, and you know that's being restrained in a way.
3: Oh, like a weighted blanket.
4: Exactly.
3: If you have
4: yeah.
3: One of those.
4: Yeah.
1: You would enjoy being.
4: No, this is not for me. I think it's.
1: Well, you couldn't reach the nachos on the bed stand.
9: Jesus Christ.
4: Oh my. Is anybody on his side?
3: No, we're not. We're
6: on Team Josh.
10: 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Let me tell you something. He's the best salesman you've got. Okay.
3: Yeah. Team Josh all the way.
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like OJ and kill my girlfriend. 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

0: wanna be like Chick. 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And then I'm trying to come up with a
1: rhyme for Chick.
0: Rhyme, yeah. I don't know. It's a one syllable word.
2: That's a tough one.
3: That rhymes with Chick.
1: Slick.

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1: 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No, seriously. 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
0: Bob and Tom Radio.
2: Hi, folks. Billy Mazing here. If there's anything we've learned from the Tiger Woods fiasco, it's that in today's high-tech world, it's important to keep your various mistresses, girlfriends, booty calls, squeal beasts, mattress pounders, and road trim organized. 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
3: Oh.
2: Thanks, Billy. Well, this Ho Phone sells itself, I'm telling you that. Besides standard calling ID blocking features like you would expect, the Ho Phone offers vanishing text and voicemail. That's right. Any text or voicemail message that you send immediately disintegrates, poof, without a trace after being received. So you can be as steamy and graphic as you want when making plans or cyber flirting without worrying about leaving an incriminating trail behind.
3: Oh.
2: Hey, guys, this phone's only $899.99. Plus $299.99 a month. Now, how many do you want now?
3: Wow.
2: Two, three, four? You better hurry because I'm going to buy a bunch of them.
3: Uh-huh.
2: The Billy Mazing, Bill Clinton endorsed Ho Phone also comes with a spousal GPS system so you can keep track of your wife's whereabouts at all times. Are you kidding me? You no longer have to worry about her coming home early from, say, some European jaunt or the fat farm, surprising you or sneaking up behind your SUV with a golf club, too. There's also a fingerprint recognition app, which means a suspicious spouse or girlfriend can't grab your phone and hit redial. Wow, that's brilliant, man. Plus, with the Ho Phone, you can choose from a variety of low-priced apps, all created for the active man on the prowl. There's the panty detector, so you no longer have to spend an entire morning calling each hoe individually and asking her what she's wearing in a breathy whisper. Then there's the STD analyzer app, Clap Clap. If it burns when you pee, Clap Clap will tell you why. Oh, then there's the app that locates the nearest secretive spot to tear off a quickie with someone you just met. I named this one for Billy. It's called the Crouching Cougar Hidden Bratwurst app. And there's so many more to choose from, too.
3: Oh.
2: So, hey, this Christmas, what do you get for someone who does everyone? You get them the Billy Mazing, Bill Clinton-endorsed Ho Phone. Of course. So what are you waiting for? When you're finished nailing that waitress, call and order yours today. The Billy Mazing, Bill Clinton-endorsed Ho Phone. Remember, you'll get caught without it. Thanks, Billy.
4: No, thank you, Bill. Uh-huh. The phones are ringing off the hook. I'm Billy Mazing.
5: Thank you, Billy.
3: Wow.
5: Bob and Tom.
6: Ew, gross. Slimy yet satisfying.
5: They put the F in professional.
7: This is the Bob and Tom Show.
3: Hello.
7: Thanks very much for joining us. We have Christy Lee at the news desk, Chick McGee across the way at Sports Control. Comedian Mario DiGiorgio is hanging with us. Mario is a Austin, Texas resident.
8: Indeed.
7: Are you a native Texan?
8: Oh, no, I'm from New Jersey.
7: Oh.
8: It's just Austin has spoiled me rotten.
9: It's a great city.
8: I love it. Love it.
7: Now, did you move there for a woman?
8: Oh, no. That's the worst
7: school?
8: Reason I move anywhere for anybody. Staying somewhere or moving somewhere for a girl or a guy. Terrible reasons. No, I just heard it was a cool place to be. I had a VW van at the time. I just traded it. Or I just packed it up and drove to Austin. That's it.
7: Mm-hmm.
8: I know it sounds like a very 60s story. I'm too young to say that. But
7: you had a VW van.
10: Yeah, man.
8: It was a 1980 Vanagon. Looked like a creamsicle. And then I drove it to Austin and traded it even Steven for a Spitfire.
7: Yeah. Mm-hmm. For a
8: bike
7: Spitfire.
8: Would have been more. Yeah, a little Triumph Spitfire. Yeah.
7: Wow, you must like doing your own auto maintenance.
8: Every day. Uh-huh. Every day. Yeah, wow. Actually, I tried. I was terrible. Terrible at that kind of stuff.
7: Do you still have the Spitfire?
8: No. But it was my daily driver for 8 months.
7: Did you trade that for like 3 joints?
8: Woo! 2. It's a 78.
7: Yes. Yeah, welcome to Austin. Okay. Mario DiGiorgio is our guest. And, well, let's just get right to it. Do you have a girlfriend at present? Is that... part of your current scene, if you will?
8: No.
7: That's not working out for you?
8: No. I'm really content being single.
7: Mm-hmm.
8: Honestly, it's just me and my dog, and that's plenty.
7: What kind of, do you have a dachshund?
8: I do have a little long-haired dachshund mix.
3: That's what I have.
8: Mixed with
3: dachshund.
8: Something. He looks like a long-haired dachshund, but he's mixed with Chihuahua or something.
7: Whatever. All dogs are good dogs.
8: Mm-hmm. They are good dogs. I travel with him when I can. He's a tiny little 10-pounder. Mm-hmm. So. I draw my lines. I don't dress my dog. Do you dress your dog?
3: No. No. In fact, they'll go get bathed and
1: right. They come with the bandanas.
3: Put a bandana on them. I don't care for that.
7: I leave the bandanas on now because
3: two of my dogs
7: look so much alike. The bandanas make it easier.
3: My dogs don't care for it either. As soon as they get home, they rip it off of each other.
1: Yeah. My dogs do that too. I think it's a toy.
9: I have Redskins bandanas for opening day that I put on the dogs.
1: Oh my God.
3: How embarrassing.
9: And then I have Christmas reindeer.
3: Antlers
9: for mm-hmm. dogs yeah. for Christmas pictures.
7: I think the bandanas are okay. Every Halloween, you've got to get a dog costume.
3: It is for a large dog. Mm. On little dogs, it looks bad.
8: It looks weird.
3: Yes.
7: I dress them up so it's more like an ascot, so it looks like we're going to the club.
3: Really?
7: You know.
9: It's a formal. Oh, I know what you're saying. It's a formal function.
7: Hello, Mr. Figsy. Your tea time is 1 p.m. Would you like a cocktail? Mm-hmm. Yeah.
1: You don't want him to look like
8: that. That's a hilarious image.
7: Yeah.
8: A dog with an ascot.
3: A dog and an ascot.
7: Christy said it all. I don't want them to look like they're hobos.
9: You know, speaking of that entire attitude that is Griswold.
1: Yes.
9: I was out at the state fair milking a cow, and after all the festivities were over, Tom looked at a bunch of us and said, "Oh, would anyone like to go somewhere civilized for lunch?"
3: So, did you guys end up like where?
7: We had a nice pulled pork sandwich.
1: There you go.
3: Nice.
7: Chick was covered in cow feces. I didn't want to be near him.
3: You want to eat there?
9: I was not covered in cow feces.
3: Well, cow sperm.
9: Cow.
3: Oh, no, you
9: milk.
3: Were.
9: Cow milk.
3: I'm sorry, it was a cow. It wasn't
9: it was
3: a bull.
9: It was a bull. I wasn't. That didn't come until later.
3: Mm-hmm.
7: They could have brought a bull up there and Chick wouldn't have known for the
9: okay,
7: first couple of
9: bull,
7: minutes.
9: It's a bull, not a ball.
3: Okay. Excuse me. You know, they don't make fun of you at the club like this, do they?
9: Oh, no.
7: I'm sorry, we're talking with our guest. He is Mario DiGiorgio.
1: What's your dog's name?
8: I am. It's Oscar.
3: Oscar?
8: But I know it's so Wiener cliche.
3: Yeah, oh yeah. Mm-hmm.
8: It didn't even hit me until a week later, but he was named after Oscar Madison from The Odd Couple.
1: Oh, uh-huh. Not Oscar.
8: I'm kind of a Felix. He's mm-hmm. the Oscar. I'm the uh-huh. neat freak, so. It was nothing to do with the Wiener thing. That's
1: okay.
8: All.
7: That's nice, though. I'm glad you got a dog. We're all big dog people here. You don't dress him up.
8: I do not. I was in New York for a few years, and I saw this lady with this crazy expensive purebred dog, you know, it's like, just strictly for the status of it, you know, those folks. Mm-hmm. Like, what kind of dog is that? Yeah, he's a 100% West Nigerian, silky haired, ring tailed crotch hound. I don't know. Right, sure. This dog had on like a Burberry sweater, which is like a $50 garment for an animal. And everyone forgets what purebred means. It means inbred. Purebred is a euphemism for decades of inbreeding. Mm-hmm. So I'm like, you know, take off that fancy sweater. Get your dog a wife beater, maybe. A Cheeto stain down the front.
3: Oh,
8: or a tiny shirt that says it ain't going to lick itself. Something that might match the whole purebred inbred.
7: That is a nice shirt, though. I have seen that.
8: It ain't going to lick itself.
3: Yeah,
8: or
3: that's right.
7: Well, the other.
8: People wear those in public. I'm appalled at what some people wear.
3: That's
8: in public.
3: What I love about when you go to
1: an amusement park. Yeah.
8: Why was that a good idea?
1: And there are
8: why would you?
1: There.
3: Yeah, I know. And
8: well, they're wearing,
3: you're wearing that shirt, and so, you think someone's going to walk up and go, you know, you're right. Let me do that for
7: you.
1: Right.
7: Yeah. Does that ever work?
1: No.
7: In the history of that shirt,
3: I doubt it
7: ever worked.
3: No, I don't.
7: It does make a statement about the person.
3: Yeah, yeah.
8: Whether or not they realize
7: that they're probably celibate and delusional.
8: I wonder if they put it on every morning. Like, you know what? Today could be the day.
3: Today, yeah.
8: You never know.
3: Someone's going to walk up and say, "Hey, I'll do that for you."
7: Mm-hmm. I was going to wear the Who Sharted shirt, but not anymore.
3: Who Sharted?
1: Do we have shirts?
7: Waiter, where's my corn dog?
1: Are you making
7: what?
1: White tank tops with the Who Sharted on the front.
7: I suppose we could.
3: I hope not white. No, don't want.
9: Yeah,
7: I'm not sure they would sell well.
3: Gray or black, I hope.
7: Let's grab a couple more news stories from Christy Lee, and we'll get back to our guest, comedian Mario DiGiorgio, who's hanging out with us. We have a link to Mario's very cynical book. If you're looking for the perfect gift for someone who likes those books that make them feel good about themselves with all those little phrases, his will do the opposite. Thank you, Christy.
1: Well, I just went on the website here. I have found that the U.S. the SS Minnow from the Gilligan's Island show, the actual 1960s classic powerboat or yacht or whatever you want to call it,
3: mm-hmm.
1: has been sold to a Canadian entrepreneur who is completely going to restore it and make it available for 3-hour tours.
3: It was a movie prop. Hello?
1: Well, actually, no. It's online right here. It sold for $99,000 recently.
3: Wow,
1: it's
3: Lord.
1: In excellent condition. It's a beautiful boat. And apparently they are going to definitely restore
7: it. Was it in Hawaii?
1: No, it's sold in British Columbia. Parkersville, British Columbia.
8: They're fixing the hull first?
3: I hope so.
1: Yeah. Yeah. You don't want it that. Yeah.
3: All right. Well, good luck to them.
1: Blake Pebbles, 16, dropping out of high school in order to focus on the video game Guitar Hero full-time. Citing his victories in Guitar Hero tournaments, which include gift certificates, gaming equipment, and chicken sandwiches, Pebbles thinks he has the... Is it Peebles? Maybe it's Peebles. Let's give him the benefit of the doubt. Peebles thinks he has the chops to play competitively and earn money.
9: Well, top I know I can't make the mortgage payment. Here's a chicken sandwich.
1: On the competitive circuit, can earn up to $80,000 a year, though about 25 is more common.
3: 25 a year playing a game?
9: Wait a minute, hold on. 25K each and every year? Well, no.
1: He has a tutor that provides a private education, and his parents say he's doing well with the more focused instruction, and he now even does his homework without complaint. He's a professional Guitar Hero.
9: Don't hassle me, man.
1: 16.
9: I'm studying Guitar Hero.
3: Who knew? Yeah, all right. Well, yeah. Good luck to him.
1: A 12-hour... let me try that again. A 12-ounce New York...
3: Is there a future that 20 years from now you're going to see Guitar Hero will be live and in concert? Nothing but Guitar Hero or rock band instruments.
7: I do think you'll see large public events.
3: Mm-hmm.
9: Did you see the Today Show clip the other day where they were all playing rock band? Matt Lauer was on guitar and Al Roker was on drums.
3: No.
7: I saw the highlights. Were they in front of the set with the annoying automobiles and people going by the whole time?
3: No, were they outside air conditioning outside. Themselves?
9: They were outside air conditioning.
7: Who thought of that?
3: Yeah. Mm-hmm.
9: It was very annoying.
7: Yeah, that drives me nuts. Mm-hmm. Now, our guest, Mario Giorgio, you mentioned that you're a neat freak.
8: I am a neat freak, to a certain degree, but yeah, why? Why do you ask?
7: Well, you brought it up.
3: Well, you said you were the Felix type.
8: I was trying to explain my idiotic
7: Do you know what
8: name.
7: OCD is?
8: Of course I do. I have a shirt, actually, that says Down with OCD. It's got two hands washing each other very rapidly.
3: That's nice. What you need, pal. That should be your new logo.
8: I don't think I'm that bad, though. I think like that show Monk, I think that's an exaggeration of people who have OCD.
7: Oh, no, there are people
3: I
7: that
3: don't
7: are that
3: think
7: bad.
3: So.
8: But
3: I
8: that
3: think,
8: bad?
3: Yeah.
8: I mean, that,
3: oh, yeah. We actually know people who are that bad. You know, you're looking at one of them.
7: You ask about
8: that hand sanitizer.
7: Look carefully.
9: The jug.
7: The hand sanitizer I have, which, by the way, is the extra large size. You notice it has our logo on it.
8: Is that you guys on there?
3: Yeah, it is. Uh-huh.
7: The people at Germ-X.
9: Featuring me is the germ.
3: Chick is the germ, and we can't get rid of it.
7: The people at Germ-X were kind of provide us with a couple of cases of these. Aren't they great?
8: Pardo, whenever we work together, it's always Jimmy Pardo, the first thing we do after a show is just slather each other in...
7: And all over or just the hands?
8: The hands too. Yeah.
7: Okay. Sure.
8: But
3: see, this is where you're just a bit too paranoid.
1: Yeah.
3: To do that, I mean,
7: I don't think you can be too paranoid, Bob. You know that.
8: Doesn't
7: know
8: Carlin that. Have a whole bit about how you know
3: had?
8: Sorry,
7: I'm not sure.
8: Just about the whole how we overreact to germs, and we just, you know, if something fell on the ground, we just pick it up and eat it, and we'll be fine.
3: Mm-hmm. No,
8: just God, getting ourselves immune.
3: That's how we, we're what immune to everything, all these things.
1: See, if you don't, you need some germs in
7: your body.
1: I'm
7: getting plenty.
3: I'm sure you are.
8: But I had some guys shake my hand afterwards. I saw it coming. I mean, it was just filthy. It looked like an exaggeration of a filthy hand, and it was wet. I could not wait
3: Speaking
8: to get
3: which,
8: to the bathroom.
3: I went to a drive-thru fast food restaurant yesterday
9: and
3: ordered a soda. All right.
9: Right.
3: Because
9: you're nice to yourself. You're going to treat
3: I'm
9: yourself.
3: I'm treating myself.
9: Right.
3: Actually, I was buying it for a friend.
9: Okay.
3: So I hand hand the $5 at the pay window, and all of a sudden this chubby, big, foaming soapy hand.
7: Disease-ridden.
3: No, it's just been pulled out of a sink.
9: And I apologize.
3: Grabs the money, gives change. And the big soapy hand comes back out and hands me three
7: soapy
3: wet
7: dollars.
3: Dollar bills. Well, what?
9: Sorry about that.
3: You can't wipe your hands off and make change?
7: I'm sure he or she was very busy.
3: No, she wasn't. I was the only one at the restaurant and drive-thru.
9: Why do you defend everyone except us? Why are total strangers wrong?
8: At least they were soapy.
3: I'm with Mario. That you're cleaner than Taco Bell? Well, I don't understand that. It doesn't make sense to me.
9: Taco Bell.
3: I just think that's where I ate.
7: A lot of those people work very hard.
1: Health scare of the week. Don't lick your money. Americans are the biggest cocaine users in the world. That's the conclusion of a recent study of our paper currency.
3: We get the gold. All right.
1: More cocaine residue.
10: USA!
1: More cocaine residue is found on U.S. dollars than on currency from such countries as Spain, Canada, and England.
7: Is it only found in the $100 bills, though?
1: These findings should not be surprising because cocaine and other drugs are traded using cash, which is handled by the same fingers that directly touch the drugs or wrappings.
7: You know, I don't believe this story for a minute.
3: Mm-hmm.
1: Cocaine is not the only substance you'll find on currency. A recent study found that most $1 bills, which circulate for about 21 months on average, show traces of E. coli and other disease-causing bacteria.
10: Judy!
3: Maybe that's why she had a soapy hand when she was handing me three singles.
9: Christy, didn't you hear Tom?
1: I know
9: he doesn't believe it, so the story doesn't exist. Next.
7: I don't believe there's cocaine in all of our money.
3: Not all of it.
1: Not all of it, but we...
7: I find that very hard to believe.
3: Just the 20s.
9: See? It doesn't exist. Next.
7: Mm-hmm. No. Okay, fine. Hey, can you break a speedball? I mean a 20.
1: More cocaine residue on our money. I have read this story in other places. I believe it's true.
7: Okay.
8: Check Wikipedia.
7: Okay, we're going to take a short break. With us in the studio, comedian Mario DiGiorgio. Stick around. 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
11: If you're laughing, it's the Bob and Tom Show. 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
12: Okay, here we go. When we got to who knows where, I couldn't find my wallet. You came with what's his guts. He brought that what you call it too. These are my memories of you. We went to some other place, though I just can't place it. I think we lost the car.

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1: 24/7. I'm Chick McGee, and here's Tom Griswold.
2: Once again, we're looking at Grandpa and Grandma and the phrases they may use. My grandpa used to say, "You're about as useless as an ashtray in a motorcycle."
3: Yeah.
2: My friend's grandpa, when agitated, would always say, "God bless a milk cow." Again, I don't know that.
1: What?
2: Here's one. This is similar to one we had earlier. My grandpa used to always warn me, "You'd rather sandpaper a bear's ass in a telephone booth than mess with me, boy."
1: These, I just love them.
2: Mm-hmm. Lou writes us, "My uncle would excuse himself to go to urinate, and he'd say, I'm going to go shake hands with my little buddy." My grandma would always say, "You know what birds don't fly, right? Jailbirds."
1: Whoa! No, they sure don't.
2: Wow. Here's one. My dad would say, "That shines like a diamond in a goat's ass."
4: Jeez. A lot of goats involved in this.
3: I know, right?
4: A lot of goats, a lot of phone booths.
2: A lot of these
1: young, a lot of asses.
2: Emerge from the farm.
3: Yeah.
2: An old guy that I work with used to talk about unattractive women and say, "She's as ugly as homemade soap."
1: I've heard it and love it. Yes.
2: I don't even get it. Is homemade
3: ugly
2: soap,
3: as homemade soap.
1: That's right.
2: Is homemade soap an unattractive?
3: Ugly?
1: Who cares?
5: Well, you know, how do you rectify that situation, Josh?
1: Yeah, you get pretty.
5: Yeah.
1: My God.
5: There you go.
1: Ugly people start looking good.
2: Another guy writes,
3: "Oh my goodness!
4: Yeah, what's wrong with you?"
2: Another guy writes, "She's so ugly she could scare the dark out of a closet."
1: That is excellent.
2: They don't have to make sense. Anytime I wore lipstick, my grandpa would say, "You look like you've been kissing a cow's ass."
1: Poor lady just wanted to wear some lipstick.
2: Trying to freshen up and look nice.
4: And also, it kind of implies the grandpa knows what it looks like when you kiss a cow's ass. Who are you hanging around with, grandpa?
1: Oh. My favorite so far might be, "She's so ugly she could make a train take a dirt road." That is unbelievable.
2: We'd love to hear from you, Bob and Tom, at bobandtom.com. What did grandma or grandpa or mom or dad say?
1: Those are people I want to talk to. Every one of them. Sit down. Sure. Yeah, have a beer. Yes.
4: Really?
1: Listen to their wisdom.
4: You want to have one beer, but do you want to have four beers?
1: With some of them, yes.
4: Sure. Okay, sure.
3: We could do a tour of old people's places.
1: Please.
2: How about this one? "We'd be looking for something around the house," my grandpa would say, "Look upstairs in the basement over the vacant lot."
3: What?
1: It's just not helpful.
3: That doesn't even make sense.
1: That's what's so good about it.
2: Upstairs in the basement.
5: In the basement
2: over the vacant lot. So there's not going to be anything there.
1: Yeah.
3: Oh,
1: there.
3: My gosh.
2: Okay, very, very helpful. Thank you. Christy Lee is at the Bob and Tom News. Have we missed anything in the news?
1: Yeah, Christy, do you have the top news story of the week? Slipknot unveiling some new masks?
3: No, I don't have that.
1: Yes,
3: I'm Sid sorry.
1: Has a new one, and Tortilla Man is a little different now.
4: Tortilla Man.
3: Do you like
1: That's
3: them?
1: Right, yeah.
3: Do you like the new versions?
1: Oh, yeah, I do like them, yeah.
3: Oh, okay.
1: Yeah.
4: What's Tortilla Man's deal?
1: His face kind of looked like, the mask he wore kind of looked like an old tortilla over his face. Creepy, real creepy, yeah.
4: Huh. Is it a new one? Is it the Doritos Locos tortillas available at Taco Bell?
1: No.
4: That'd
1: this is serious business.
2: This would actually
3: Speaking
2: tie
3: of tacos,
2: right in. Yeah.
3: Klondike is discontinuing its Choco Taco, apparently.
1: That is a shame.
3: A Klondike brand representative told CNN Business, quote, "We know this may be very disappointing." The rep added that some Choco Tacos may still be found as sellers run through their inventory. Ice cream in a waffle cone with toppings, not all that innovative, but ice cream in a taco shell, that was a game changer.
1: It's like somebody took a drumstick and folded it up.
3: Inventor Alan Drazen. According to Drazen, when you eat a sugar cone, you generally eat the nuts, chocolate, and ice cream on top, then get to the cone, right?
1: Right.
3: But with the Choco Taco, you're getting the ice cream cone, nuts, and chocolate in about
1: every bite. It was the perfect
2: treat. Messier, though?
1: No, surprisingly, no. Not like a taco.
3: Some fans are already trying to figure out a way to resurrect the treat. Reddit co-founder Alex Ohayon tweeting, quote, "I'd like to buy the rights to your Choco Taco and keep it from melting away from future generations' childhood."
1: Please sell to this man.
5: Roy.
3: Yeah, why wouldn't they?
5: Roy Wood Jr. said on Twitter, 2 years ago, Choco Taco The hive came for me. That's kind of like the beehive, right? Mm-hmm. Queen bee, they call them. Yet here I stand, vindicated. You spent days slandering me. What you didn't spend was money on them folded ass ice cream cones. Always be brave enough to stand alone. This is a beautiful day. One down, one to go.
3: He's not a fan, apparently.
2: What's the one to go?
5: The drumstick. He doesn't like drumsticks.
1: Well, he doesn't have to ruin it for everybody else.
5: He doesn't like chocolate.
1: Shut your mouth, Roy.
5: I've never seen him madder in my life than right now.
2: I do. I will admit I like the drumstick. I've never had a Choco Taco. To me, Choco Taco sounds like some sex move. Well, that's right.
5: Give her the Choco Taco.
2: Yeah, I gave Brenda the old Choco Taco. She's not going to be walking right for a week.
3: Oh, boy.
2: You don't think it sounds sexy, Christy?
3: No.
5: Sexy's what?
2: Your boyfriend said.
3: Choco? No.
2: Your boyfriend said, hey, look, tonight you might want to have an extra shot of tequila. I'm going to give you the Choco Taco.
1: Yeah, it sounds like, no, you're not.
3: No, you're not.
2: You might want to get some sorghum.
3: My God.
1: Sounds like something Jill Biden would say in regret.
2: Well, you Choco Tacos come in all different colors, though.
1: No, Jill.
4: I was having fun.
1: Jill calls her up, honey.
3: What was your name again? No.
2: So you can make these at home, right?
3: Sure, I guess.
1: I bet it's not easy, though. I don't
2: corn
1: know
2: how tortilla.
1: You
2: would. Corn tortilla, ice cream. And,
3: no, it's a waffle cone, you tool.
1: Yeah, you'd have to make your own thin waffle.
2: Can you get a waffle tortilla?
3: You make...
1: Tom...
3: There's no tortilla involved.
1: But that's not a bad idea.
4: You know,
3: it's a waffle cone.
1: The waffle-flavored tortilla that's like that they use in waffle cones.
2: Yeah.
1: They're thinner and... Yeah.
4: Hmm.
1: I wonder if they do sell
3: those. You've never
1: somewhere.
3: Had a Choco Taco,
2: I just
3: obviously.
2: Said that. I've never had a Choco Taco.
3: It's like the
2: taco.
3: Drumstick cone.
2: And I like a drumstick cone. I looked at a picture of one.
1: Yeah.
2: And this is made by the Klondike people.
3: Yeah. Mm-hmm.
2: They currently have the commercial where the guy shaves off his eyebrow.
1: They do, yeah.
2: It's very funny.
3: What would you do for a Klondike bar?
1: You know, they don't say Klondike bar anymore.
3: They don't.
1: They just say Klondike.
3: Oh.
1: What would you do for a Klondike?
4: Oh,
1: weird.
4: Bar. I thought they were worried about a different part of that because I thought you were saying it was like a canceled thing.
1: No, the clowns aren't upset about anything.
5: And if two clowns of the same sex want to get together,
1: sure.
5: They're fine.
1: Well, there are some that say it should be a state issue, but still, we don't need to get into all that. Clowns will be clowns.
5: That's right.
3: Hey. Nice.
4: I can't believe this Choco Taco. It made the cover of the New York Times. You guys see this? Choco Taco, out of stocko. How sad is that?
1: That is sad.
2: Are you serious?
4: No, of course I'm not serious.
2: Oh, I was going to say
4: that. Are you kidding me?
2: Sometimes they have something frivolous in the front.
4: Just because I showed
2: to get
4: the
2: away
4: ad.
2: From all the...
5: Here's a musing the Times came up with.
2: The president's got COVID and he's doing all this teleconferencing. Blah, blah, blah.
5: Choco Tacos.
2: Now we're talking.
1: This is Blanco. Real news.
2: These do look delicious, I got to tell you.
1: They are really good.
2: Didn't you get... what do they make those, the cones, the waffle cones?
5: Sugar.
2: I know, but I mean, at some point, those have to be a flat piece of something.
1: Absolutely, just, yeah, absolutely.
3: Just take the batter and put it in a waffle iron.
2: Because I know one time we spent like $50 making $6 worth of homemade ice cream sandwiches. I'm not kidding.
1: I remember you buy the stuff,
2: you mix it up, you bake it. And sure, they're good. Of course, after all that labor, you're too tired to eat.
4: The trick to the homemade ice cream sandwich, you use a cookie cake with it because the cookie isn't too hot. It doesn't melt the ice cream immediately. Does that make sense? What do you think about that?
1: So you're not making the traditional ice cream sandwich like the chocolate graham cracker. You're making cookie sandwiches.
4: Yeah, a cookie sandwich. Yeah.
1: Yum.
2: Ice cream sandwiches are the best.
1: A wonderful treat.
2: What a great idea.
3: Just the basic ice cream sandwich. I agree.
2: I'm a big fan.
5: You have to get them when they're soft. The breading's soft, if you will.
2: Yeah, just, mm-hmm. they've got to be.
5: If it's too hard, you squeeze out all the ice cream.
2: It's got to be eaten at just the right time.
1: Sometimes, though, if they're too soft.
5: Oh, wait a minute. The contrarian's raising his ugly head.
1: Equal time, please. Sometimes it can be too soft and stick to the wax paper when you unfold it. You don't want that.
5: Yes, you do, and then you can lick it off.
2: Fingers.
5: Yeah.
1: Mm. Why don't you lick this off?
3: Well, with
2: all of the clever things we've learned today, that's the best you can come up with.
1: I'll have you know, I was a very skilled debater.
5: Really? You mm-hmm. would always well, end it with,
1: why don't you shut up, ass face?
5: Go ahead.
2: That logic is about as useful as an ashtray on a motorcycle.
3: Were you on the speech and debate team?
1: I was not, no. Oh. Mm-mm. For that very reason.
2: So the point of this article is go get the Choco Tacos while you still can.
3: Exactly.
1: Will do.
3: Boaters and whale watchers off Massachusetts got quite the surprise when a humpback whale breached and landed on the bow of a 19-foot vessel. Several boats were around the whale when it made the jump. Video footage shows the whale launching its body out of the water and its head slamming onto the front of a boat, tipping the rear of the vessel out of the water.
1: Chick said it barely hits it.
5: Barely hits it.
2: No. Have you seen it?
5: Well, you said a whale lands on a boat.
2: He does. He lands
5: on it. He does not. The tip of, I know. The tip of his head lands on the tip of the boat.
2: And the boat almost tips over.
3: No, according to officials in Plymouth, the boat operator reported no injuries and no damage.
5: Well, Plymouth?
2: Yeah, to the people. How about
3: that affected
2: whale?
3: The seaworthiness of the vessel. No word on the whale. Bet he had a headache.
1: That whale didn't land on the Plymouth boat. That Plymouth boat landed on the whale.
5: He was bamboozled. Hoodwinked.
3: That boat was in the whale's house.
1: It sure was, yeah. Mm-hmm.
2: You think Captain Ahab thought Moby was a dick? That's not how it went. I'm sorry.
5: Almost exactly how it went, yes.
1: Captain, why do we call him Moby Dick? He's a dick.
2: Why, wasn't the whale sort of being harassed?
3: Well, yeah, if all those
2: these boats
3: were
2: all around
3: him.
1: Not
2: sure.
1: At all. Yeah. They're on top of the water. The whale's under it.
5: Come on out of the water. Come on out of the water.
3: Well, they knew it was there. They obviously could see it.
1: How do you know the whales weren't on a people-watching tour?
3: Good point. I don't know.
1: Thank you. It is a good point.
2: Wouldn't that have been funny if a bunch of the people had been ejected from the boat?
1: Yes.
2: They're all swimming around. Hey, what the hell?
1: Well, you wanted to see us, didn't you?
3: Yeah, here we are.
4: I like a whale tour guide, and he's got a little headset on, Josh. That makes me laugh a lot.
1: All right, everybody be quiet. They're up there. No flash photography. It scares them.
4: There's a whale from a different country with a translator headphone on.
0: They don't say we didn't warn you. There's laughter ahead.
1: You guys want to grab lunch?
2: We can't go anymore.
1: Holy
5: That's
1: cow.
5: A good day's work, everybody.
0: This is Bob and Tom Radio.
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6: The hit TV show American Idol has spawned many stars over the years. Kelly Clarkson, Carrie Underwood, Clay Aiken, Taylor Hicks, and others have gone on to big musical careers from their exposure on the program.
7: Oh, yeah.
6: But this season, there's a new star breaking out. General Larry Platt's audition performance of his original song, Pants on the Ground, has captured the imagination of the nation.
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6: Fans will love hearing their favorite Bob and Tom stars paired up with the General. 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
9: Hello, good morning.
3: Thanks very much for joining us. With us in the studio, Christy Lee at the Bob and Tom News
10: Desk. Good morning.
3: Chick McGee across the way at Sports Control.
11: Good morning.
3: Bob at Master Control. This is Tom speaking and joining us in the studio. He is a brand new dad.
9: Yeah.
3: He is a veteran stand-up comedian.
9: You just put the dad face on. Look
11: sure.
9: At
11: uh-huh. Yeah. Yeah. Mm-hmm.
3: Veteran stand-up comedian Jimmy Pardo.
11: Good morning.
9: Morning, Jimmy.
11: Good morning.
9: Great to
11: nice
9: see you.
11: Nice to see everybody again. Yes.
3: Well, let's get right to it.
11: Let's do it. Let's not waste
9: tell
11: any time.
9: Tell us about the little guy.
11: What do we got to know?
3: Well, I mean, obviously,
11: here's what
3: big news. Last time you were here, you were expecting a
10: girl,
3: a baby girl.
11: Yeah,
3: you've been married for quite a few years, and kind of you sort of surprised us. Hey, we're having a baby. It's great news. Expecting a girl, then we find out you've had a little boy.
11: Yeah, that was a hell of a shock. You know, we painted the room pink, and we got a bunch of dresses for the baby showers, and you know, all the grandparents bought girls' clothing, and then sure enough, here it comes. My beautiful daughter's born with a penis. So that was.
3: But a nice, healthy baby, so you can.
11: Yeah, but I immediately, of course, thought, you know, millions in tranny porn. And,
9: sure.
11: And then the doctor went, it's a boy. Don't ruin my dream, is what I yelled at the doctor. And he's a beautiful boy. It took us a couple days to find a name. And
3: you settled on?
11: Oliver is his
3: Oliver,
11: name.
3: Oliver, yeah.
11: Love
9: it.
11: He is
9: great
11: the,
9: name.
11: You guys know that he's being

0: thinks it's the greatest thing in the world.
1: Are you, sure? Are you calling him Oliver or Ollie? Or?
0: Oliver. We're going to call him Oliver.
1: Now, are you sticking to it?
0: Oliver is his name, sir.
1: Hey, can I tell you something?
0: Oliver.
1: Let me tell you something.
0: What?
1: As a veteran dad.
2: Oh, boy.
0: Yes.
3: It's going to ruin your parade.
2: Oh, yeah, Jimmy. Tom's going to have lots of advice.
1: You can call him whatever you want.
0: Well, your last piece of advice to me was to hire people to put together the crib and all that stuff. I don't have a syndicated radio program, so I'm going to have to find the screwdriver myself to do that.
1: You put together the crib on your own?
0: Yes, I did. My friend Pat Francis and I put it together.
3: Good for you.
0: We used what they call a screwdriver, Tom,
4: and
0: a wrench and a manual. Mm-hmm. Yeah.
4: Yes. Well, I'm sorry. A manual. See, this is where you're ahead of Tom.
0: Yeah, he hires Manuel.
4: He won't read a manual.
0: Yeah, right.
1: Mm-hmm. Wait a minute. I that joke almost got by. That's very funny.
0: Yeah, it was a good joke. That
1: no
0: should not
1: manual,
0: have been stuck though,
1: but I hired Manuel.
0: Yeah.
1: Chickster, your opinion about manuals and this sort of thing?
2: Manuals, instructions, just another man's opinion. The first thing you do, you take that book, toss it out.
0: Yeah, that's good advice.
2: Then go at it. Then you go out. You learn more about whatever you're building.
0: And then 14 hours later, you're on the internet looking for that manual online?
2: Possibly, which is available at many,
1: you ever been in a
2: fine sites.
1: Parking lot of a major mall in your relatively new car, rifling through the owner's manual, trying to figure out how to
4: turn on the radio.
1: Yeah,
2: start the car,
1: unlock it. There's all kinds of things, but you're good for you.
0: Yeah, we're thrilled to death. This little guy. I mean, it's weird being away.
1: Oliver.
0: Oliver. Yeah. To answer your question, by the way, if his friends want to call him Ollie, I'm fine with that.
1: What happens is once they go to school, sometimes things out of your control.
0: Yeah.
2: How about the Big O? Hey, Big O.
0: Hey, Big O.
4: That's all right. But Tom, they did do. They
3: I don't
4: did follow.
3: It's Jimmy Pardo, son.
4: They
3: it won't
4: followed
3: be the
4: your
3: big
4: advice. They did not give their son a name that can be rhymed easily.
1: Yeah,
3: right.
1: You don't.
0: So,
1: get the bad rhyme.
4: You know, the Art, the Fart. You know, stuff like that.
0: Oliver, Bolliver. I mean, there's nothing with Oliver.
4: No,
0: it was.
2: How about Oliver the Fart?
0: Doesn't rhyme. No. It's still a bad nickname.
1: Mm-hmm. Yeah. You didn't.
0: That's a horrible nickname.
1: You didn't go with Jimmy Jr.
0: No, I'm Junior. It would
1: be
0: Jimmy the Third, and we're not, not pretentious.
2: But you and your father, if I...
4: Called him Trey.
2: Did you get along?
0: Or? Oh, yeah, my dad and I get along very well. It's my stepfather that took off and played games. Yeah, so I plan a Parcheesi tour.
3: Had Oliver been a girl, what was her name going to be?
0: It was going to be Lucy, of course, at one point.
3: Uh-huh.
0: And then when my mom named her cat Lucy, we had to scratch that from the list.
3: Right.
0: And then we went to Ruby.
3: Oh, and that's my dog's name.
0: Is that right?
3: Yeah.
0: We really want to name our daughter after pets. Our goal.
1: I think she means that as a compliment.
0: Yeah.
1: By the way, Jimmy, my dog's name's Figsy.
0: Figsy was number 7 on the list. You're never going to believe that. Uh-huh. And then what was the other? Bella was the other choice. So it was Bella or Ruby, we were going to wait till she came out.
3: Like a puppy? You have to see her first.
0: And then, Bella. Oh, she's a little
1: Bella.
0: Yeah,
1: she had a great big hat on. They were going to name her Bella.
0: Mm-hmm.
1: In honor of course, Bella
4: Abzug. Yes.
1: There you go. A little obscure. Sorry.
2: Just a little, though.
0: Uh-huh. Mm-hmm.
1: That's interesting, Jimmy.
0: Yeah, so then here it's a boy. It changes the whole thing.
2: So sure. I guess
3: you had to paint real quick.
0: Had to paint. Had to immediately...
1: go to the blue.
0: Yeah, had to paint. Go to a blue. My buddy Pat called up and said, we got to paint that room so that kid's not a queer. And so we painted the room. Mm-hmm. And but we still have the dresses. The kid's walking around like Jamie Farr, and he's loving the hell out of it. So,
1: How old's Oliver?
4: Uh-huh. He doesn't know.
0: He's 10 weeks old. Looks good in a dress.
4: Oh. Well, I thought he was born in May.
0: September 2.
4: Was it September?
0: Never forget, 9/2. Now we have the dilemma. Do we get him two gifts or just the one? You know, at 9/11.
4: I see.
1: we have Jimmy Pardo was our guest in the studio. Just to go back a second, I'm confused. Yeah. Who you were talking? Was it your stepfather then that had been married the multiple times?
0: No, that's my father. That's my father that's been married. So I don't want to tell you how many times, but if. Marriage weddings were sandwiches, his next one would be free. that's my dad.
4: Yeah.
0: And he loves when his friends from work tell him that joke. Hey, I heard your kid on Bob and Tom. A lot of marriages. He tries to keep it quiet. And I come on the biggest radio show in the country and discuss it.
1: But I didn't know you were a junior.
0: Yeah, I'm a junior. Jim Jr.
2: Double J.
0: Or as my grandma would call me, Jim Jim, because my dad's Jim and I'm Jim Jim.
3: Oh.
0: See, yeah, she's dead now.
1: See, that's what I mean about nicknames.
0: Jim Jim's horrible.
1: You didn't like Jim Jim?
0: No. Jim Jim from Speed Racer. That's what it sounds like.
2: Well, guess what?
0: What's up?
2: I'm calling you Jim Jim.
0: Oh, is that right?
1: Tom. How sweet. I'll call you Jimmy.
0: That's I call me Jimmy. That's my professional name from television, of course, basic cable.
1: You gotta be careful.
4: Is this your first big trip away from the baby?
0: No, it's not.
4: Oh, okay.
0: I've actually been to a couple of other cities but it's awful.
4: Mm-hmm.
0: It's awful being away. I was in Babatopafili at Sioux Falls, South Dakota, a couple weeks ago, and then I come back. I'm gone for 4 days. Come back, the kid's talking. Yeah. I mean, it's you miss everything. Uh-huh. You know, he's running track. He's on the track team. We're thrilled with this kid.
1: Let me ask something. As you know, I have I have a little baby too. This is a picture of my mom, Sally, and my little baby Sally, who is 19 weeks old now.
4: I don't know.
1: And, have you ever found yourself doing this? You ever find yourself doing things like you take your little phone and you text message, just had huge poop, good news. Because it's something you'd never think you would do, but if you...
4: Who do you send that to?
2: Is that about you or the baby?
1: By the way, P.S. The baby's still constipated. Yeah. No, but if you've ever...
4: P.S. still waiting for the baby to move.
2: Pick to follow.
1: No, I send those. I send those to Chick.
2: Sure.
1: But you know what I mean. You've got a constipated baby. Someone hands the baby and goes... She hasn't had a poop in 3 days. Okay. But it's like big. You never thought you'd be doing stuff like that. Hey, but here you are.
0: I never did. I never, you know, I don't like talking about the bathroom or anything like that. And I was scared to death to change diapers. And but now I can't wait. I actually can't wait to change. Like my wife will say, I'll go change them. I'll do it. And I run and I do it. I love it. And it's, you see a little smile down there.
1: We have a whole spiel when she changes diapers.
0: Wait, like a big, like a horn section? What do you mean by spiel?
1: Spiel. She always goes, this diaper and I, we're parting. We've had... It was nice while it lasted, but it's over between me and you, diaper. Mm-hmm. And then we have a little chat.
4: That little heartbreaker.
2: Evidently, you can imprint anal retention. I didn't know that.
0: We're on fire today.
2: I had no idea.
0: Well rested.
2: Fresh, ready to get
0: fresh on a Wednesday.
1: Thanks so much for joining us this morning. We've got a great guest in the studio. I had a really long day yesterday, and I didn't get home till pretty late. Then I remembered, hey, Jimmy Pardo's coming in tomorrow. Always cheers me up.
3: Always makes Chick happy, too. I like that.
1: Always like seeing
0: nice to hear. Now that makes me feel good.
1: Well, good.
3: It should.
0: See, so it's full circle. Circle
3: Nothing
0: of life.
3: Makes Chick happy. Circle of life. This is great.
0: Circle of, sing it with me. You don't have to.
2: Circle of life.
1: Jimmy Pardo is a great stand-up comedian.
3: Your Disney days are just beginning, big boy.
0: Big boy. Thank you. How are you? Good morning.
1: Oh, by the way, I had that story confirmed that we were talking about a couple weeks ago.
4: What story?
2: Oh, no.
1: About the, speaking of Disney, about Disney World. And they were, remember I had read that story and there was some controversy about it, about the ride they're closing down?
3: No.
1: Yeah, the, what's it called? The It's a Small World ride.
4: Oh, yeah. Oh.
1: Yeah, they, according
4: because
1: to
4: the boats can't hold the weight anymore.
1: Yeah, here
4: is that
1: it is.
4: Right?
1: Yeah, here
0: is that
1: is.
0: True?
1: Yeah, the Los Angeles Times reports California's Disneyland is closing the It's a Small World ride for 10 months to renovate because the waterway boats that take people through have been getting stuck, bottoming out from the extra weight of today's larger passengers. Wow. So apparently the world is small, but you, not so much. they're saying to the passengers.
3: Did you see the other story out of Disneyland?
1: This is the only one I've got posted here.
4: Oh, what other story?
3: Pirates of the Caribbean. We've all been on it, right? Dead Men Tell No Tales.
4: Mm-hmm.
3: Well, on Friday, workers at the Anaheim theme park spotted a guest on the ride sprinkling an unidentified substance into the water, prompting them to close the attraction and alert police. Anaheim police decided not to take a report because they lacked a good description of the female suspect, and the evidence was dumped into the water. But within hours of Friday's incident, apparently... it was the scattering of human ashes.
4: Oh, really?
3: Yep.
0: That's not really at sea, is it?
4: That was, no, it really isn't.
1: Well, that's lazy.
3: Yeah,
0: the ocean's right there.
4: Well, first of all, that might have been the deceased's favorite ride.
0: That's A.
3: Without written,
0: or it could have been a pirate.
4: Spread my ashes.
3: Without written permission.
4: At Pirates of the Caribbean.
5: He loved Johnny Depp. Loved him.
3: Without written permission, it's a misdemeanor violation of the state health and safety code to scatter human ashes on private property.
4: Scatter? Really? So my dream of having my ashes spread at the booby trap are out?
3: Yes, although
1: the
3: officials
1: do booby trap,
3: do
1: of
3: add.
1: Course, the legendary topless bar in Orlando, Florida. For those.
2: In the shape of boobs.
4: Uh-huh.
2: That's it.
3: Officials do add the ashes pose no health threat. So.
1: No, you know, you realize that this news story now is going to, this will be... This is going to catch on.
3: Apparently, the park's haunted mansion has been the site of at least one previous ash scattering as well.
1: Who ratted on him?
3: I don't know.
4: Well, probably other people in the boat.
0: Yeah, you think it's anthrax. You don't want to take that risk.
4: You don't know what it is.
1: Oh, I never thought
0: And everybody
1: that.
0: Drinks the water there at the Pirates,
4: Absolutely.
0: So certainly you'd be afraid of something in the
4: Why
0: water.
4: Why do you think they make their snow cones?
1: I belong to a religion where we baptize ourselves.
0: Oh, is that right?
1: Oh, yeah. Oh, yeah.
2: They love Johnny Depp.
1: Me and Chip. We worship Johnny Depp.
0: Is that right? Denzel's my guy.
2: Really?
4: Yeah. I can see why.
1: Here's an odd one.
0: You're really handsome.
1: Yeah. Oh, yeah. Here's an odd one. Have you heard about this? We've had all these weird monkey stories lately. Mm-hmm. We had the monkeys that killed the politician in India.
3: They're cloning monkeys now.
1: Monkeys on the island nation of Taiwan have been chewing coffee berries.
4: Boy, I bet they're up all night.
1: Spitting out the seeds, which are then brewed to make coffee.
3: Oh, this is like those cats. Those...
1: Yeah, remember the cats that pooped out the seeds and then they made a special coffee?
4: Mm-hmm. Yeah. Mm-hmm. And it tastes like what you think it would.
0: I would imagine,
1: This time, the monkeys spit the seeds out and then they're made into this special coffee.
0: And where's this at? Give me a...
1: This is in Taiwan.
4: That's in Taiwan. How many monkeys are there producing? How many beans an hour is what I want to know.
1: But they're also writing Shakespeare plays, Bob. If you give them enough typewriters, it's been proven time after time.
0: Sure.
1: Brute? I don't know. The monkey saliva thing.
4: Yeah, this exotic coffee bean stuff's gotten a little out of hand.
1: That's crazy. Mm-hmm. And I'm very, very uncomfortable. Let's get back to the action here with our guest comedian, Jimmy Pardo.
0: Good morning.
1: Brand new baby.
4: Papa.
0: Yeah, that's
1: Your
0: right.
1: Beautiful wife, Danielle.
0: Yes.
4: How's she doing?
0: She's doing great. She's looking phenomenal as well.
1: Yeah. She's breastfeeding full time.
0: Breastfeeding full time.
4: Hands off the merchandise, huh?
0: That's right.
4: Yeah.
0: And hitting the gym on a daily basis and looking great, you know, and cooking, doing what ladies work, basically,
4: she's
0: what I'm trying to tell you, Bob.
4: Gym. Oh.
3: Ladies
4: on a daily basis.
3: Work.
0: Oh. What's up? What happened?
4: In the kitchen where she's supposed
0: That's
4: to be.
0: That's exactly right, Bobby. Right?
4: No.
0: Guy works a hard day at work. You come home, you want a meal. That's what I'm saying.
2: And you don't want to smell it cooking.
0: You're damn right I don't. I want to prepared and ready to go on the table when I walk into the house from my hard day of doing nothing all day long in Hollywood.
3: Say, what do you do?
4: Say, where
3: all
4: do you
3: day?
4: Go?
0: I go have lunch with my friends.
4: Okay.
0: I will go to a dental appointment from time to time. I will.
1: Aren't those every 6 months traditionally?
0: Traditionally, I just had a crazy implant thing that gave me no less than 19 canker sores.
4: Nice.
0: That I just got rid of, and then I come home and I got to have some non-acidic food that does not affect these canker sores.
3: Non-acidic.
0: Mm-hmm. Yeah. I don't know if that's a phrase or a word.
2: You know, I am.
3: So you're not eating any orange juice.
0: No orange juice.
2: I am also a canker sore sufferer.
0: Is that right?
2: Yeah.
0: What do you recommend?
2: There's a vitamin you're
4: penicillin.
2: I call them canker sores.
4: That's a different sort of chick's case. Yeah.
2: I call them canker sores. Other people would call them syphilis.
1: Is it called Valtrex?
3: That's for herpes. Isn't
2: there's
3: it?
2: Like yeah, a vitamin.
0: Canker sores are a form of herpes. A very small.
2: I've had a lysine.
1: It's not the kind you get from doing really cool stuff.
2: Right.
4: I know what you're saying.
0: Yeah.
2: You get jabbed in the mouth.
4: Yeah.
2: Lysine.
0: Yeah, you recommend lysine.
2: One of the, you know about this.
0: Yeah, I use maybe I'm wrong, battery acid.
2: Is that too much?
0: Is that too strong?
1: There's a powder called Vince that's very good.
0: What's it called? Vince?
1: Very good.
2: Vince, all right. Like Topical. Vince Edwards?
1: Uh-huh, what? Yes, as a matter of fact.
2: Really?
1: Uh-huh. We have Jimmy Pardo as our guest.
0: Good morning.
1: The baby's doing great. That's good news. We should explain your wife is the daughter of someone famous.
0: Walter Koenig, yes, from Star Trek.
1: Mm-hmm. Star Trek.
0: And yeah,
3: is this his first grandchild?
0: This is his first grandchild.
4: Well, good for you. A star in your box, huh?
3: Yeah. Mm-hmm.
0: Yeah.
3: Mm-hmm. And
0: yeah.
3: A boy. Mm-hmm.
0: And a boy, yeah, the whole thing.
1: Was there any talk about giving the kid a Star Trek name?
0: Yeah.
4: No.
0: Yeah, there was
4: no.
0: Tribble was very close to being his name.
2: The Trouble with Tribble?
0: Yeah. Is that even a Star Trek thing, Tribble? Did I get that right?
4: No, no.
2: I think it is Tribble.
3: Yeah, it is.
1: Have you never watched the show?
0: No, I don't watch that program.
4: I've never watched it.
2: Denise Nicholas her mother?
4: What?
0: Denise Lieutenant, Nicholas?
4: Who's that?
2: No, what's the Lieutenant of
0: Nichelle Nichols.
2: Nichelle Nichols, right.
0: Who's
2: that's her mom.
0: Denise Nichols, a girl you went to high school with.
2: No, that's she was on Room 222, actually.
0: With Karen Valentine. How are you?
2: That's exactly
0: okay,
2: right.
0: Nerd. Yeah, my...
4: Pardo just called you a nerd.
2: I know.
0: Well, anytime.
2: And he was right.
1: There was no talk about maybe the middle name, some kind of Star Trek...
0: there was never
4: you
0: talk of
4: that. You can't do that to a kid.
2: No. Khan, how about Khan?
0: Yeah.
2: Khan Pardo.
0: Khan!
3: Wrath of Khan.
0: I just yell it out the window every time.
1: How about perhaps Koenig for the middle name? Did you go with that?
0: No.
3: They went with Griffin.
0: No, went with Griffin.
1: Okay.
0: Oliver Griffin Pardo, a wonderful young man. No, well, it's Koenig.
1: Oh, sorry, whatever.
0: So if we went with Koenig, that would really confuse everybody in the world.
4: Oh, yeah.
1: Sorry, I didn't watch the show either.
4: And the thing about it is... Yeah. See, the in-laws know
1: what was the name of his character?
4: Star Trek is strictly... a fake.
1: Okay. What was the name of his character? He was
0: his character was Chekhov, Anton Chekhov.
1: Oh, that would have been cool.
0: Yeah. Anton's a great name. Anton Chekhov's a playwright. That's not his character's name.
4: He was Chekhov.
1: But he was Chekhov.
0: I don't know his character's name. Again, I don't watch the program.
1: So that's why you don't get along.
2: Cherry Orchard.
0: We get along just great.
1: Oh, sure
0: he thinks I'm delightful.
4: Oh, yeah?
0: I'm funny and I'm sarcastic. And
4: has he thought that from the very start?
0: Yeah, I think he liked me from the get-go.
2: Okay. Really?
0: Yeah. Well, I don't know.
2: Wasn't muttering, who is this white ass?
0: He doesn't have an accent. He's a professional actor. And I don't know what that accent was.
4: Uh-huh.
2: Chekhov on this show had an accent.
0: Yes, not that one.
4: It was a Russian accent.
2: Wasn't there an episode where Chekhov was kidnapped and sweat a lot? Wasn't
0: Again, how clear do I need to make this? Never watch the program. I've never seen a movie.
2: Sweating and screaming.
0: I watched Con once because I had to do Con for Movies at Our House back when I hosted that show. So I had to watch that one. And then he came on as a guest.
2: Oh, how's that going, Movies at Our
0: House? Jesus. It got canceled 4 years ago.
4: Wow.
2: Yikes.
4: Hey, you're up on it there, Chick.
0: Yeah.
1: Didn't watch that show either, did you?
4: Yeah.
1: We'll get back to the live action in just a second. We're taking a break. Be right back. This is the Bob and Tom Show.
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0: 'Cause, darling, I want to kiss you.

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2: Pat Godwin, my gosh.
3: Rush, you're looking good.
2: Thank you, sir. You've got sort of a Mike Nesmith look today.
4: I would say more of a circumcised head look.
3: It's a Carhartt.
2: You know I love my Carhartt.
3: I know you do. That's why I wore it.
2: Wearing the wool, the winter cap.
4: I still think it looks like a big gray penis, but go ahead.
2: Yes, I'm Josh Reynolds here at the IHateStevenSinger.com sidekick chair. And lo and behold, look who's over there sitting in for Chick McGee today, who's getting his prolapsed anus sewn up.
5: Yes.
2: It's Jeff Oskey.
6: Howdy, buddy.
2: Good to see you. Ace Cosby.
7: Hey.
2: I'm sure we'll have a joke of the day. And Willie Griswold.
8: Good morning.
2: And Tom, how the heck are you?
9: Pinky.
4: Feeling fine.
2: Good. Good to see you. You look like you're in the pink.
8: Yeah. I mean, you either have pink eye or you smoked weed with only the left side of your face all morning before work.
4: I just woke up this morning and I don't know if I poked myself in the eye or what. But
10: okay.
2: Bacteria can get in there.
4: As it happens, I do have the proper medication already. So
2: okay.
4: Yes, you know that thimble full of eye stuff that cost $150.
8: Are you taking it?
4: Yeah. Uh-huh. I woke up with this morning. I don't know what's going on. I'll be fine. I took the liberty of rubbing my eye all over all of your spaces.
10: Great.
2: Oh, terrific.
4: Okay, good. Well, no.
6: It looks horrible from here.
2: You kind of look like a Bond villain.
8: Yeah.
10: Pinky.
4: Well.
10: Never a dull moment for you, is it?
4: No, it's not.
2: When it rains, it
3: doesn't break.
10: How's your dog? Is Winnie okay?
4: Yeah, I have these two golden retrievers, and Winnie yesterday she likes to wake up the girl, so she was in Finn's room, and apparently a spoon had been laid out with a little bit of yogurt and Finn's medicine on it, and Winnie ate it.
3: Oh no!
4: So we Googled it, and of course the medicine turns out to be toxic for dogs, and we got through it. Everything's okay. I did find out if you want to call that dog poison hotline, it's $75 for them to answer a question.
10: That's right.
4: Seems a little steep.
2: Oh, no kidding.
10: What? Oh, yeah.
4: Yeah, they know that.
10: And that's once they answer.
4: Yeah, they know they've got you.
2: Gotcha.
8: And isn't the answer almost always make the dog puke?
10: Yeah, pretty much.
4: It depends. Obviously, it's very complicated, but everything is fine.
2: When they said $75, did you have a Jack Benny moment where you kind of looked at your dog?
4: I wasn't home. That's the problem.
2: Well, yeah.
4: But I did get home. When I did, the dog was having quite the focus day. She was looking around.
2: Oh, I see.
4: A lot of sounds. What's that?
8: Yeah, she finally cleaned her crate. She got her taxes done ahead of time.
2: Oh, that's good. Yeah.
3: All her homework done.
4: Yeah, she's going to get that refund. Yeah, I was reading, by the way. This is on a series, though. Apparently, you're supposed to get your taxes done ASAP.
10: Yesterday was the first day to file.
4: Yeah, to get your refund.
2: Oh,
10: well, the IRS is a little backed up now, and they have less people to work.
2: I haven't had a refund in 20 years, so I'm not too worried about it. Yeah.
8: I got the refund, and it told me that I spent exactly as much as I gave, or whatever it was. It was a series of numbers, and it all equaled up to zero, and I go, you know what? I'm fine with it. I just don't care.
4: Okay, well,
6: zero's good.
2: Yeah,
8: that's it what is. I'm saying.
6: Like, I'm happy
8: that's
6: with zero.
8: Yeah.
3: That'll work.
4: Anyway, do your thing. Have some fun with your taxes this year, but get them done early. That's all I'm telling
2: you. I think I'm out. I think I'm done with taxes.
10: Really? Huh.
4: Yeah. Oh, really?
10: Yeah. Call my Uncle Mark. Ask how that works.
2: Oh, okay. You had an all right time?
4: How do you feel about prison sex and a white collar
3: crime? You have to call a payphone.
4: Odds are it'll
6: Wait, what?
4: Odds are it'll be another tax evader, but they kiss well.
2: Gentle but firm.
4: Yeah, okay. Well, once again, a chick's having a little bit of work done. He'll be fine. He's getting something done today, and he won't be here till back.
6: You can say Thursday. It's Botox. He's not ashamed.
10: You have to miss work.
3: Look good for the camera.
8: It's Botox, Brazilian butt lift. He's getting them all done today.
6: Oh, yeah.
10: Yeah.
4: I thought it was something called Bocox. I wasn't quite familiar with it.
3: You have to get that done.
2: Yeah, it's going
3: to
2: look good. Getting
10: the balls tightened, is he?
3: You got to tighten them.
4: You know, there actually is a procedure.
10: Oh,
2: I know.
10: Oh, yeah.
4: In which they take the wrinkles out of the sacular area.
10: Sure
2: isn't
10: is.
2: That something?
4: Who?
3: It's supposed to have wrinkles.
4: Yeah, but I mean, who? That's probably a very specific thing if you care about that. I'm guessing that's probably not covered by most insurance. I'm guessing
2: it best not be.
4: Yeah, I don't want to be thinking that my contribution to my insurance.
2: I hope
4: it's going to people like me that have to have, you know, heart surgery rather than having their scrotal sac tightened. What's the term they use? Elective surgery.
10: Yeah,
2: yeah, that's certainly elective.
4: And who elects for that? I mean, what?
2: Again, specific? Yeah, vein.
4: Well, maybe. Gladys, got the wrinkles out for you. Ready? the stitches will be ready. Coming out in a couple of weeks.
2: I'm guessing it's not Gladys.
3: I'm guessing the name would have a more.
4: I was trying to be friendly and nice. I don't care. Look,
2: well, you can be friendly.
4: You can do it with whatever, whoever you want.
2: Of course.
4: Then I heard about that anal bleaching thing. Boy, that's a specific weirdness.
3: Well, it's
4: very popular.
10: Weird to you is normal for others.
3: Very popular.
2: I had a buddy who dated a girl who was a burlesque dancer, and she had it done quite frequently, and he said it was silver. So either she chose that.
4: No, was she over 65?
3: Silver?
2: She was 71.
4: New Centrum Silver Suppositories.
8: Well, but yeah, if it's for work, if it's burlesque for work, is that covered? Can you write that off?
4: Boy, that's
3: that's her job.
4: That would be tricky if you were an IRS agent. I'm going to have to see that, ma'am.
10: Man.
8: Between talking to the folks at your insurance and then the IRS people and then even just talking to your doctor saying you want that, I can't imagine how hard that would be. So good for you for having the bravery.
4: That
8: I can't even tell my doctor.
2: Oh, she's a hero, yeah.
8: If I have a skin tag in an embarrassing place, I'll shut up about it, you know?
2: You can just cut it off yourself.
8: Really?
2: Yeah, that's what I do.
10: Are you serious?
2: Oh, yeah. Doctors now go, just cut it off yourself. Yeah. They do.
6: Or you can get those little rubber bands you put around your braces and just double those up around it.
2: Like hog balls.
4: Could we get back to anal bleaching? It's a lot more exciting.
2: If you really want to, yeah.
3: Sure.
8: I like the weird skin tag topic, but...
4: Is that a thing for strippers? Is that the...
2: Probably. Porn stars, strippers,
3: nurses.
4: Well, we actually have an interesting news story. A lot of these
10: firemen,
4: Pat, I hope they let you have your guitar in hell.
10: Wow.
3: They will.
2: Sister Halo.
4: We have a odd story that ends in one of these. What do they call them? GoFundMe things. Except this one involves a limo with a built-in stripper pole that they're trying to get out of a creek.
2: Oops.
4: You know, with all the various problems going on in the world, I'm as charitable as the next guy. But
2: Pat, you have a song for that? Up on Stripper Creek.
10: How much I love real estate. I can't seem to stop looking. There is a house for sale right now, probably 6 miles from where we're sitting, in a very nice neighborhood. And the whole basement looks like a strip joint. It has poles and mirrors and it's from the street and from the top level, normal everyday Midwestern home.
2: I love that one.
10: In the basement, party on. Well, it's unbelievable.
4: There is a house maybe
2: in New Orleans,
4: maybe 15 down from here on this road.
10: They took out that, didn't they?
4: The person that owned it, sadly, is deceased. But while he was living there, he had a crane brought over. I'll try to explain this. It's one of those houses built into a hill. What do they call that, a walkout or whatever? Mm-hmm. So that it looks like a ranch or whatever.
10: Right.
4: But it's two stories on the other side. They brought a crane in to prop up the front side briefly so they could take out the wall and put in two hot tubs that seat like 12 people each.
2: Oh, boy. Yeah. All right.
4: And then one of the other rooms is dedicated to all the plumbing for it in this regular-sized basement.
2: Bit of a Turkish bath.
4: And the other is an open shower with several nozzles. And some friends of mine ended up purchasing this after the poor guy that owned it was deceased.
10: Did they rip all that out?
2: You bought the orgy home?
6: Yes.
4: They got a great deal on it because not everybody wants...
10: Right.
4: They emptied the hot tubs because I mean, you can imagine the fee.
10: Well...
4: There's more to the story that's all really unpleasant involving an exercise bike and, never mind.
8: Come on, maybe it's just a guy who wants to shower with his buddies, pretend they're hockey players, you know, pretend they're warming up for the big game.
2: That could be it.
4: But it was you got room for a lot of fellas in that hot tub.
10: I'm anxious to see how long this house sale on the market. That's a hard sell for a wife, I think.
2: Maybe, yeah.
4: You got to find
3: in the party basement.
4: It's like everything else. Somebody's going to really want that.
6: Yeah, like an NBA player. NFL guy. I will gladly scoop that up.
8: Some old freaky rich weirdo.
6: Yeah.
10: Yeah, maybe.
4: Yeah, you can.
3: I can have my eyes wide shut parties here.
10: Exactly. No one will know.
1: They don't say we didn't warn you. There's laughter ahead. This is Bob and Tom Radio.
4: Now, we don't know much about your personal life, but are you a computer geek?
0: No. I didn't grow up with computers. Mm-hmm. That's why children have the advantage. They slip out of the womb. They're born with a password.
2: Oh, yeah.
0: Mm-hmm. You know? You look at the ultrasound, you see the sex of the child whose internet provider is going to be. First computer, I was around 1986. I'm on this computer in college, and I just typed for hours on this thing. I saved it, and it just disappeared. You know, all my work was gone. I think we had an early version of Windows. It was a window at the back of the computer. You just open up and just throw your words out while you weren't there. They were useless. Mm-hmm. Yeah. It was like having an old drunk guy in the house taking care of your documents. You know, it's old and slow, doesn't have a lot of memory. It's like it's powered by Ozzy Osbourne, you know. What are you looking for? Where's my paper? The paper's all over the house, man. Rock and roll! But now computers, they help you every step of the way. Because every time I'm trying to type, this bloody paperclip dude pops up. And what a pain in the ass he is.
10: What is his point?
0: He's there to annoy you.
10: I guess.
0: You don't need him, you know. It's like, I'm writing a letter. I don't need your help. And he's always like, what's going on? It's like they shrunk down Bill Gates and he just sits there and disapproves of everything you write. You know, I'd rather the paperclip that sits on the side of the screen smoking dope, you know. Do you need some help? I'm downloading tunes. I'm not paying attention. I'm sorry. That my paperclip jumps up every time. He's like, I can't let this travesty continue. You've ruined everything on the screen. I don't even know where to begin. I was riding my bicycle. I heard you typing. I know you're an idiot, so I raced in here with a light bulb full of ideas. Let's get to work. Capitalization, new paragraph. This sentence sucks. We're going to get rid of it. We're going to put in a new page, new window. You're like, piss off and go away.
4: God, I know it.
0: Right? And you hide him, and he gets all snippy with you. Okay, I'll hide, but you spelled everything wrong. You'll argue with you, you know? You're like, okay, I'll spell check you, but that is how I spell this word. Uh-huh. And he'll fire you. No, there's no you in color. Well, there is where I come from.
4: Mm-hmm.
0: And he's like, well, you don't live there anymore. Well, that's none of your business.
4: You need Australian rules, Windows.
0: Right. Yeah. He's like, do you have a green card? You're a paperclip. You wanker. Leave me alone. You know?
4: So, you know, you're an email guy then.
0: Oh, no. Well, I check my email. I never get real emails. They're all junk.
4: Mm-hmm. Mm-hmm.
0: I got a junk box, and the junk box is like, look, we don't even have time to sort out this stuff. And it's all that burn DVDs, lose weight, consolidate debt, and then be like, young teen sluts, whores, triple X. Thousands of them. And then I got a weird one in the middle that says, do you need a birdhouse? And I was like, I actually got that. And I'm like, who's the birdhouse guy? And then every day I get this email. Jim, do you want to enlarge your penis?
10: Yep.
0: Like, and how did I get on the small Willy email list? That is the real question. Who signed me up for this thing? You know, who keeps track of these records?
4: Uh-huh.
0: I'll be at the bank in 2 years trying to get a loan. They're like, we've looked over your information. And, oh, we're so sorry. Who gave out my address? That's my question. I look down the paperclip, dude's cranking up. Ah.
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2: I'm Chick McGee, and here's Tom Griswold. And during the commercials, I knew it was going to be awful and involved and something I didn't want to be a part of. But Tom, do you have one of those chargers, he asked me, for your iPhone that you just lay the phone on it and it charges? You don't have to plug anything in.
4: Right. Unless I borrowed yours.
2: And I said, yes. And I didn't say anything more about it. This was a couple hours ago because he'll forget.
10: Right.
2: And then he goes, oh, you've got that charger. And I didn't want to get involved. And sure enough, he had it in the other room. Could you come here, please? How do you put this phone? Where do you lay it? What's going on? And sure enough,
5: He had it upside down.
4: Well, how am I supposed to know?
5: How am I supposed to know?
4: It doesn't say this side up.
5: That's his defense. Oh. How am I supposed to know?
10: Well, if you laid the phone on there and it didn't charge, that'd be a pretty good...
5: Flip it over, you dumbass.
4: Well, so you remember, the phone itself, not mine, was dropped into a toilet.
5: The phone itself.
4: I didn't know if the phone had short-circuited and it was no longer accepting the...
2: Short-circuit you.
4: Accepting the pluggy thing.
8: The pluggy thing.
2: I'm surprised you're touching that phone.
4: I wiped it off with a... I have my stuff over here.
10: Is it charging?
4: Yeah, it appears to be charging. Thank you, Jay.
2: Oh, good.
4: You'll make someone else very happy.
5: Hey, look at this. It won't charge.
10: Hey, let's go through her phone.
5: Mm-hmm. Oh, yeah.
4: That was a great idea.
5: Hey, who's this guy from Cuba? What's going on?
10: She speaks Spanish? I had no idea.
4: Oh, okay.
10: Kidding, Kelly.
4: Now, what was our last story?
10: What was our last story was about building your own coffin.
5: Do we have the panda story?
4: Building your own casket. Wow.
2: What's the panda story?
10: The
5: world's oldest panda died?
4: That's sad.
10: That is sad.
5: The world's oldest male giant panda in captivity in Hong Kong died earlier today, which was Thursday in Hong Kong.
2: How old?
5: At a theme park, he was 35. That's an equivalent of 105.
10: Man.
2: Okay.
5: Well, in panda years. His name was An-An.
10: An-An?
5: A-N-A-N.
10: Oh.
4: Okay, well, that sounds... Let's get back to the delightful thing of building your own casket.
10: Well, we could build a casket for An-An.
5: How about a panda?
2: A bamboo one?
8: Oh, a giant casket.
4: You could make
8: casket.
4: It black and white.
5: Yeah. That'd be fun.
4: They should make caskets that reflect your occupation.
2: Okay.
4: Like if you were a mechanic... The body would technically be below the casket with the feet sticking out like you were on one of those crawlers.
5: Officials at Ocean Park.
4: If you're a
5: Park.
4: Mailman, there'd be a little flag you'd put up on the side of it.
2: I like this.
5: Officials at Ocean Park. It's a marine mammal park. Oceanarium.
2: He's going back to the panda.
4: I changed the subject away from the dead panda.
5: The panda was euthanized after.
4: Oh!
10: What?
5: That is health and business.
2: Why was the panda at the water park?
5: Well, pandas like water. They're incredible swimmers. Did you know that? They can do all. They can do the backstroke.
8: Did we have a news story?
10: They hold their breath a long time.
8: Did we have a news story? There was a shutdown water park and they took a bunch of penguins there? Or am I losing my mind? Do you guys remember that?
10: During COVID? Wasn't it during COVID?
8: Yeah, they took a bunch of penguins to ride on the water slides?
4: It was in Chicago.
8: That'd be a fun day, man.
5: Oh, a Shedd's Aquarium?
8: Mm-hmm.
4: Okay. Could we move on, Christy? Do you have something that is not as incredibly depressing as a dead penguin or whatever it was?
10: How about a wedding contract?
2: A wedding contract.
10: The story of a couple in India going viral after they put an unusual agreement into their wedding contract. According to the BBC, the contract included rules, such as allowing just one pizza a month.
2: What?
10: This advice was aimed at the bride, Shanti Prasad, described by friends as a pizza freak. The contract also included the following items. Advice for the bride. Must and should wear sari every day because groom apparently thinks she looks beautiful in a sari.
5: Sorry.
10: Late night parties are allowed, but only with the groom. Go to the gym daily.
2: Jeez. Wow.
10: Groom must cook breakfast every Sunday.
2: Oh, wow.
10: And the groom must take the bride shopping every 15 days, part of the wedding contract.
5: You remember that guy we all knew? He had his wife weigh in once a week?
2: Oh, no.
5: Remember that?
4: You mean on the scale?
5: On the scale.
4: Wow.
5: No, ask her opinion about something. No, it had her
2: That's
5: weigh in.
2: Ridiculous.
10: Yeah, oh, it sure was this person. It ended
4: so is that
10: too.
4: Why they're trying to limit the amount of pizza she eats?
2: Is she on the verge of being a fatty?
10: It doesn't say anything about her weight.
4: It just seems to me that's the... His rule is cutting her back to one pizza a month.
2: And making her
10: go to the gym daily.
8: Yeah. The trade-off of one pizza a month for her, and he has to make her breakfast four times a month? That's not very fair, is it?
4: And take her shopping. Because she's going to need bigger sizes.
10: If you were to have a wedding contract, what would be in it?
5: They'd be shopping.
4: Well, if I was this contract, first of all, I'd get that Papa John guy to give away the bride.
5: No, you wouldn't.
10: No, you wouldn't.
4: That's right. He got canceled,
5: yeah,
4: didn't he?
5: Got canceled, yeah.
4: Forgot about that. I forget. What did he do?
10: Don't ask.
4: Okay, sorry.
5: Minorities. You don't care for them.
4: I enjoy their pizza.
5: Oh, a misunderstood hero. Here we go.
2: No, I'm not defending anything about it.
5: It sounded like that's what you were doing.
4: Now, someone sent me this. I've got to check this out. Have you ever heard of Moon Tower Pizza in Fort Worth?
2: No.
5: Part of the Moon Tower Comedy Festival in Austin.
4: They make, I don't know if they're related, they make a 22-pound, 8-foot-long pizza, one topping. It's $299.95.
2: Well, good Lord.
5: That's ridiculous.
2: That's a very big pizza.
4: But see, that'd be, wouldn't that be cool for like at a wedding, though?
10: At a wedding
4: or party
10: something,
4: pizza?
10: Yeah.
2: Or a funeral.
5: We were talking about pizza at the wedding.
10: Right. We were earlier.
2: Maybe at a funeral, yeah. You, a lot of people.
4: Okay, so you're going to once again take a fun subject, and you're going to go. You're
10: there's always food after a funeral. We know that.
4: Dead panda there.
5: I also know. I got a bunch of dead penguins killed.
2: How'd that happen?
5: The image says graphic images. If you want to go forward, evidently it was an accident. Something. Water and electrocution. I think.
10: Oh. Boy.
4: Josh, do you typically get pizza delivery from the same place? Or do you
8: mix it up a little bit?
4: Mix it up.
2: I have my favorite places, but...
4: Do you have a pizza delivery guy that knows your name?
2: Because of the frequency in which he's delivered? Mm-hmm. No.
4: Okay. Just curious.
5: Here's what happened to me. Mm-hmm.
2: I think you'd be disappointed at how seldom. Seldom.
5: I had a deal with a guy at the pizza place who knew where I lived, knew who I was, and would deliver me a pizza even though I was outside the delivery area.
2: Oh, that's nice.
5: I said, oh, thank you very much. I wasn't that far out of the delivery area. It was like a road.
2: Yeah, you weren't getting Geno's East.
5: No. Chicago. But that guy left the pizza place, and now nobody there knows who I am.
10: And now you can't get it.
4: Now, Christy and I, this was when Willie was a little boy. You probably don't even remember this guy. The guy from Russia.
5: Is this where you tell Christy that he's... Christy, she's his mom?
8: No. Willie? I think we're all pretty sure who my mom is, but I think that we're not sure about the big man over there.
5: Oh!
10: Whoa!
5: Yeah, look at the head of hair on that guy. Yeah,
8: I got the hair. I have brown eyes. Who knows? Wow.
4: Remember Christy, the Russian guy?
10: Yeah, sure.
4: He would deliver in our neighborhood.
5: You won't find this surprising, Willie.
2: Your
5: father
2: pizza.
5: Would invite the pizza guy in.
4: He'd come in.
5: Have a long chat.
4: He was a guy from Russia that he had moved here for various political reasons, and he was...
5: not at all. Probably not at all, but that's how he sees it.
4: No, this guy was actually...
5: He's a retired spy.
4: No, he was a sophisticated gent.
5: Of course he was.
4: That had come to America and was earning a living.
2: Wasn't he like a doctor back in Russia or something? Didn't you say that?
4: He was delivering pizzas to get some licensing for some... God bless the guy. So if he'd come by, I'd catch him come in and
2: here is your pizza pie.
5: No, I go, hey, we got a pizza. I got to go over to Tom. Oh, I guess I have to.
4: No, he'd come in, talk for a few minutes.
5: I have to put on the fake Russian accent.
10: That's hilarious.
5: Yeah, he thinks you're Russian.
4: Heavy tipper. Okay, never mind.
8: He shows up the first time and he's never met my dad. He goes, hey, you're the Russian guy, right? And he goes, yes, hello, I am Vlad.
5: Hello.
8: And then they started this relationship.
5: I am Russian. Have you ever gotten the feeling that when you go on one of these rants with all these strangers you force yourself upon, that they really want to get out of the conversation at some point? Or you just blather on?
4: This guy didn't have to come.
2: How are you at reading body language?
5: You are just a lunatic bore. You know that?
8: Not even body language. Sometimes just regular English language people are throwing it at you.
4: What do you mean when you say, want to get out? Does that mean I want to get out?
2: Is that the town you were born in?
5: Not everyone wants to talk to you, okay?
4: I'm well aware of that.
5: I don't think you are.
4: Christy, do you know exactly who I'm talking about?
10: I know exactly who you're talking about.
2: You slept with that Russian guy?
10: Mm-hmm. Oh, why do you think I've slept with every person I've spoken to?
2: It's just how I want it to be.
5: Well, I don't have any money for the pizza.
10: I hate to disappoint you.
4: Okay,
5: let's speak.
2: You could never disappoint
5: tips,
2: me, baby.
10: Oh,
5: you could just put
10: right,
5: the,
10: I wouldn't.
5: Put the tip in.
4: let's get back to the news. Christy, what else is happening?
10: Authorities in California are saying thieves stole millions of dollars worth of jewelry and gemstones from an unattended Brinks tractor trailer. Hmm. The tractor trailer had been traveling from a jewelry show in the San Francisco Bay Area down to Los Angeles for another event. The theft occurred at a remote Southern California rest stop after the vehicle's two armed guards walked away. According to Los Angeles Sheriff's
4: Hey, we got millions of dollars. So a smoke break? Let's walk away from the truck. Is it locked? I don't know.
10: Michael Molesky said it's still unclear whether the suspects followed the vehicle or stumbled across it and took the opportunity.
5: All right. Hi, everybody. Wait. Welcome. I'm your Brinks instructor. A lot of you guys are new.
10: So uh-huh.
5: Number one. Lock the door.
4: Okay, then do I leave the keys in the lock?
5: Don't leave the keys. We have a lot of doors flying open. And also, don't leave the
4: truck. So if I go into the rest stop, do we both go at the same time and leave the truck unguarded? Or does one of us?
5: Good question. No! Don't do that.
4: Oh, so he can't. Yeah. So we can't both go at the same time?
10: No.
5: There's valuables in the truck.
2: Yeah, but what if the Stuckies won't seat us until everybody in the party is there?
1: Morning laughter just might be the best medicine.
7: I can hear you, oh no. You're talking out your ass again.
1: Bob and Tom Radio.
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5: No.
4: Okay, what? Take the day off.
11: Take the month off.
4: Do yourself a favor.
5: I wish he was kidding.
10: I would love to hear the show with him just by himself.
12: Let's do
4: it. No thanks. No one to make fun of? Oh, please.
10: Well, you can make fun of us and then play our part.
5: Yeah.
10: You could do the whole thing.
5: If Chick were here, he'd probably go, I'm insulted.
4: If Chick were here, he'd be going, weekend weather.
11: That's his favorite.
4: Never
5: That's
4: not funny.
5: My silver bullet.
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a pallet of thermometers at the Costco in Ohio. Have some pineapple pie apples, apple pie, and a pallet of thermometers on the Ohio, Iowa, Idaho.

0: That's the end of the song. Oh, no.
1: There's a trend that I've been noticing in watching the news that who are these people that protest death row inmates when the prisoner wants to die? The word nosy comes to mind. It's inhumane. It's inhumane. Oh, yeah, because he was real human. A lot of humans keep a freezer full of heads. They're so self-righteous out there on the picket line. Stop the killing. Stop the killing. No, I think you're missing the point here. He wants to die. State wants him dead. Families want him dead. Oh, but you want him to live. Fine. He can live with you. And when he's done drinking soup out of your skull, dabbing his mouth with your peace pamphlet, we'll come by, put a bullet in his head, and the world will have two less psychos to worry about.
2: Well, internet porn.
3: Oh, oh. Ah, well, there's okay.
4: Photography.
2: You know, people don't. Yeah, photography. Mm-hmm. People don't go to porn shops anymore.
3: No.
2: You know, because of the internet.
3: Oh, that's true.
2: But I think you miss out on the social aspect.
4: Is there a social aspect to that?
2: Yeah, well, you avoid eye contact. Uh-huh. Try to hide your titles. Tranny? Oh, no, I was working on my car. The other day, though, I was watching gay porn.
3: Uh-oh.
2: No, wait, I'm sorry. I was watching pro wrestling.
5: Bob and Tom, they put the F in professional.

0: don't say we didn't warn you.
1: I'm warning you, don't do that.
0: There's laughter ahead.
2: I should be having a better time if this is a part.
0: This is Bob and Tom Radio.
3: Welcome back to the Bob and Tom Show, coast to coast.
4: Thanks Hello.
3: Very much for joining us. With us in the studio,
4: Sir Ian.
3: We have comedian Ian Bagg here with us.
5: Yeah.
3: Ian
5: yeah.
3: is
5: yeah.
3: Is a,
6: oh yeah. Now we're gonna all start talking
3: like Ian. Ian is from Canada, and as I recall, Ian, you're from a very small town in Canada. The name of that town again is
5: it is Terrace, British Columbia. It is a hamlet.
4: A hamlet.
5: It's a hamlet.
3: Terrace.
5: Terrace, British Columbia. Yeah.
3: How do you spell that?
5: Terrace.
7: Good job. You pass.
5: You get to Prince George. What you do is you go to Vancouver. You go straight north, right, to Prince George, and then you take a left.
4: Mm-hmm.
5: And then you keep going till you get to Terrace. And if you get to Prince Rupert, you've gone too far.
7: Okay.
3: Now, is Terrace on the water?
5: Terrace is just before the water. Mm-hmm. Prince Rupert is the water. So if you've ever been on an Alaskan cruise, chances are you've been to Prince Rupert.
3: Okay. But the water's too cold to swim in, I'm guessing.
5: Oh, yeah.
4: Except in August.
2: So yeah. How far
5: Except
2: is,
5: in August for one day.
2: How far
5: and we
2: is,
5: take advantage of that
6: How
5: day.
6: Far is Terrace north in Canada from the United States border?
5: From the United States border? Well, yeah. I haven't measured that out.
6: Uh-huh. Mm-hmm.
5: What do you...
6: it's like 500 miles, 1,000 miles?
5: It's about 800, 850 miles. Yeah, something like that.
4: 850.
5: Yeah, 800, 850. That extra 50, though, is the drive right
4: yes.
5: there. That last 50 is
6: 800.
5: Like, really, you guys couldn't have moved it left?
4: or just right, a bit.
5: 50 miles. Uh-huh. Like, what's the point of this?
6: And what was the big deal when you were a kid? You got a fast
4: McDonald's.
6: Food restaurant?
5: Yeah, McDonald's.
4: Oh,
5: yeah.
4: McDonald's.
5: We also got a new bridge.
7: Hey, you're in Wikipedia, though.
6: I bet that comes
8: new
6: handy.
8: Bridge. You must have our congressman.
5: Well,
3: you might want to check that.
4: Wow. Okay.
7: Terrace, British Columbia is in Wikipedia. There's some nice pictures of your little town here.
5: It's a very nice town to take pictures of.
4: Mm-hmm.
7: Yeah.
5: Yeah. It's one of those towns when you fly into trees, airport. And then you get off and it's still trees.
6: Wildlife, mm-hmm. you have wildlife.
3: So what?
5: Oh, yeah. We do have wildlife.
3: How did you happen to live up there?
5: Here's where the legend grows.
4: I see.
5: My mom is from Australia. My mom is from Sydney, Australia. And my dad is from just along the American border, right near Spokane.
4: Uh-huh.
5: He is on the Canadian side. Uh-huh. And I have no idea how he met my mother. They will not tell the story, but apparently he's got the gift of the gab and talked her into moving up near Alaska instead of going to Sydney.
4: Hmm.
5: So I'm guessing some sort of pills that you get up there for free to keep a lady in a daze.
6: All right.
5: So
3: may not be the gift of the gab. He may be gifted elsewhere. I don't want to get into that.
4: Yeah.
3: What kind of a job did he have?
5: He was a heavy duty mechanic.
4: Oh, yeah.
5: Lots of
4: trucks and stuff. So maybe chloroform in a van, you think,
5: chloroform.
4: Maybe?
5: He had a ball peen hammer. And every 4 months, she had a head injury.
4: Wow.
3: Uh-huh. Wow. We're going to talk to Ian here in a minute. But first, we have a couple of interesting developments in the world.
4: Yeah.
3: One of them, Fidel Castro resigned.
4: Yeah,
7: who took his spot?
3: Well,
4: Raul?
7: His brother,
3: Raul, who has been kind of in the background. Raul's been sort of running things. Since Castro became ill.
4: He's like Roy Disney.
7: Yeah.
6: Right.
7: But I love how they made it.
6: It's just not really the same.
7: Know. I love how they made it look like an election, like people actually have
3: Well, they have
7: choice.
3: Elections in Cuba. It's just there's only one candidate
7: right.
3: in each category.
7: Mm-hmm.
3: Yeah. Hey, speaking of older guys, Castro in his 80s, Christy, I'm sure you spotted this one, from South Africa, 104-year-old man. Has set

0: have done better had he had an opponent. Yeah. You run faster when you're running against somebody.
1: Yeah. Some competition.
2: Now, I don't know who, but the oldest person running in the United States, of course, is John McCain.
0: Ouch. Hello. No, I think it's Ralph Nader now.
3: New
2: York
3: City.
2: Is Ralph older than McCain?
0: Yes, he is.
1: Looks better.
2: I didn't know that.
3: Mm-hmm. He's preserved better, hasn't he?
4: It is, yeah.
3: Michael Bloomberg announced yesterday he will not be running as an
0: independent. Oh, boy. Well, that's good.
3: Yeah.
0: Because had he run, then we would have had to put calories on everything, including dishwashing soap. And,
5: see, that's
2: you have to put the number of calories on dishwashing soap in New York.
0: Well, he's done all that great stuff in New York where it's turning it into quite the police state over there.
3: Well, except now for they're, the crime. Did you see the latest? They're trying to get New Yorkers to eat better, so they've licensed. Have you seen this?
2: No.
0: Licensed what?
3: The New York City Council passed a bill to issue 1,000 new permits for street vendors to sell fruits and vegetables in neighborhoods where fresh produce is scarce.
2: Yeah, that'll help.
5: That's a great
6: idea. Well, Mom, I kind of wanted a hot dog from Nathan's, but now that I see that apple there, oh boy.
5: I'd rather have a hot fruit. Dog.
0: Yeah.
6: Oh boy, a mango stand.
5: I'd still rather have a hot dog.
3: I'm not making this up.
0: I know you're not.
3: Permits for the carts will be phased in over the next 2 years.
2: The way freedom works.
3: Yeah.
2: See, if you give people their money and allow them to buy stuff, they're going to buy what they like.
0: Mm-hmm. You need to stay out of their business.
2: But no. In any event, let's get back to saying hello to our first guest. He is comedian Ian Bagg, once again from Terrace, Canada. Now living in, you've been in Los Angeles for quite some time.
1: For 8 years.
0: 8 years.
1: Yeah, just hanging out there.
2: And you look like you're a hockey player. You're kind of a fit, big guy. Well, were you in
1: fact, I was playing hockey, but right now I've got a back injury. And I haven't done anything for a while, and it's been awesome. If you ever feel like you're getting too tough, get a back injury.
0: Yeah.
1: Because then you'll just like, oh, that guy can take me because I can't move to the left right now.
0: I can't move at all.
1: Oh, this is going to hurt. Everything. And even the chiropractor's throwing me around, and I'm like, I just want to smack him so bad. You know, you're just like, oh, yeah, you're a tough guy, Mr. Chiropractor. Nice sweats you're wearing in here today. So, but yeah, I did grow up playing hockey. I loved it. It's the best sport ever.
0: Uh-huh. Yeah.
1: Who wants to fight me?
0: Well, apparently I do. All I know is I have to move to the left and you're out.
1: It was the wrong time. Give me the back scratcher. I'll take you down.
0: I'll show you. You must play in a league in Los Angeles then.
1: I kind of do, but I kind of don't. I travel too much, and I call it desert hockey.
0: Ah.
1: So, which is not fun. It's like these 30-year-old guys that suddenly have failed at something else, and they think they're going to make an Olympic team.
0: Uh-huh.
1: And I'm just like, those are bygone years, fellas.
2: It's over.
1: Yeah, let's go. Some of us has to get on stage tomorrow and would like all the teeth to go with that, if you don't mind. You.
2: Yeah, sure. Those guys are everywhere, and it's not just hockey.
5: Yeah. Right. Softball. Yeah.
2: Basketball.
5: Yeah. Basketball. Yeah.
1: One of the guys I grew up with actually made it to the NHL.
0: Mm-hmm.
1: He played for the Detroit Red Wings, a little bit for the New York Islanders, and retired from a head injury. Now flies planes for Alaska Airlines. So good luck to you.
3: Oh, thanks.
1: Yeah, so
0: head injury, now a pilot.
1: Yeah, now a pilot. Yeah. Yeah. But what a great life that is. Can you imagine playing in the NHL and then you get to be a pilot, you get to fly jets too? I'm like, really? I punch him every time I see him. It doesn't affect him at all.
0: He'd have him have some sort of hockey flashback while he's in the cockpit, though. Next thing you know, everybody's against the glass on the right side of the plane.
2: Ian Bagg is our guest. Yeah, uh-huh. And Ian is living in Los Angeles, California, and you travel all the time.
1: I
2: was talking with someone last week. I think it was, who was I talking with? Ralph Harris, maybe it was. Mm-hmm. Or,
1: Ralph, yeah.
2: And I don't want to go into detail from what I heard, but there was apparently an incident. Does this ring a bell? Virginia Beach? Is anything coming to mind when I say that?
1: Yeah, a little bit.
2: Oh, so am I right about this?
1: Well, Virginia Beach, yes.
2: There was an incident. Was it an altercation? Fisticuffs?
1: Well, I'll tell you my story, and then I'll tell you the stories that I heard afterwards.
0: Okay.
1: I have a friend that I actually told a story to, and then he told it back to me, and it was a completely different story.
0: The old telegraph game.
1: But, what happened was I was doing a Christmas party in Virginia Beach, and Virginia Beach.
5: Oh, Christmas. What a lovely time of year.
1: Yeah, and what a great time for my show. Mm-hmm. Very Christian.
5: Yeah.
1: So I'm on stage and it's a two-tier room and upstairs is very private. You know, they can have Christmas parties up there. There's actually a bar that's glassed off. Mm-hmm. So you can hear the show if you wanted to hear the show. There's a bunch of plumbers up there and one guy apparently didn't like Canadians.
2: Uh-oh.
1: So halfway through the show, I just start hearing all these slurs about Canadians and I'm like, well, that's interesting because I haven't even mentioned that I'm Canadian. So, obviously, he knows and has read something and knows I'm Canadian.
0: Mm-hmm.
1: So, I take him down, which some of us comedians do, and put him in his place. And after the show...
2: You-

0: You mean verbally?
1: Yeah, verbally. Yes. Yeah, I didn't like. I didn't attack him. Yeah. I just kind of like giggled with him. I think I said was, and I'm not against plumbers. Okay, this is this. Let's put it like this. I have plumbing in my house.
2: Yeah,
1: big fan. Uh-huh. I love what you guys. I love the way you guys have come from outdoors in the woods, from a hole to inside. You guys, brilliant.
3: Use
1: brilliant.
3: Plumbing every Genius. Day.
1: Right. Exactly. Mm-hmm. So I'm not against him, but I say to him, I say, what did you really want to be? Mm-hmm. Like, nobody played plumber in the sandbox. You know, so.
2: Yeah.
1: And I just kind of heard a tweak.
2: Uh-oh.
1: You know, there. So after the show, I sold out of CDs for the week, and it was a Sunday night show, so I would just kind of hit. And there was a couple that were at the show that had been married for 52 years, mm-hmm. and they wanted to talk to me because I talk about couples that have been married for so long. So I go out, and I'm talking to this couple that's 1,000, and yeah. out of the blue,
2: uh-huh.
1: just this guy comes flying up, boonk, right beside me, and just, mm-hmm. just lays into me. You think you're funny? And I go, yes. And so that stops him, and then
3: guilty. Not,
1: and then he goes, "You want to fight me?" And I'm like, "No, I'm a comedian. Like, I'm not like I don't. Uh-huh. I have no idea what you're up to right now." And he's like, "Ah, man, man, man," and he's wearing a tie, and you know, one of those guys that doesn't really wear a good shirt ever, and you can tell it's uncomfortable. So I'm like, looking, I'm going, "Okay, this guy is not dressed for fighting,
2: mm-hmm.
1: and this guy is not built for fighting."
2: Mm-hmm.
1: And he's young, man, Blake, come on, hit me. And so all of a sudden, like, there's no bouncers around because I'm kind of hidden. I'm talking to these older people. And I suddenly figure out what he's trying to do. He's trying to get me to hit him so he can sue the club.
2: Ah.
1: So I'm like, all right. No, I'm like, no. And suddenly a bouncer shows up and gets in between us. And I go, you might want to meet this guy. I don't think he ever wants to come back to the Funny Bone, Virginia Beach.
2: Mm-hmm.
1: And as soon as the bouncer got in, I could see the guy winding up.
2: Uh-oh.
1: So I'm like, all right. So I kind of lean into it.
2: Yeah.
1: And he just kind of, bunk, hits me.
2: Uh-huh.
1: He throws the punch and hits me. And I go, I'd like to press charges.
2: Uh-huh.
1: And it's the most calm I've ever been in my life. Usually, yes. You know, if I didn't have the bad back, it would have been game on. So I just kind of lean in. And he barely touches me. And I just go, I'd like to press charges. Mm-hmm. And he runs out of the building. Like, they go, okay. So they call the cops. And the cops are like there. And they're he gets caught by one of the bouncers. And him and his wife are yelling and screaming at me from over there. And the cops are like, look, do you really want to press charges because you have to come back? And I'm like, no, I don't really want to press charges, but this guy. And they go, yes, we can realize that he is a huge one of these.
2: Jackass,
1: yes.
2: Yeah. Mm-hmm.
1: So they go, what we're going to do, we're just going to throw him in jail mm-hmm. for the night. And he can sober up. And also, we're going to fill out a form. And you've got a year that if you say you're having a bad day one day, you can just press charges against this guy.
2: Oh, okay.
1: For a year.
4: Cool. Mm-hmm.
1: So I'm like, well, that's kind of nice,
2: that's
1: you guys.
2: Nice. Yeah,
4: that's kind of nifty.
2: Sweet.
4: It's like layaway for Jackass.
3: Yeah. Yeah. Great.
2: So it's like a rest mulligan.
1: Exactly.
2: Wow.
1: So,
2: cool.
1: I'm just like, these are the nicest cops ever. So, I'm watching his wife, and she's staggering around yelling, and his boss and everybody's there, and they're completely embarrassed.
2: Oh,
1: apologizing
2: sure.
1: mm-hmm. to me, and she's still yelling at me, and I go, watch her. I guarantee you she's going to drive to his friends. And no, she's going to take a cab. She disappears. As they get the cuffs on him to put him in the back of the cop car, what comes down the wrong way of a one-way street?
2: Yes.
1: Yes.
2: The Mrs. Plummer.
1: The Mrs.
3: Mrs. Plummer.
2: Mrs. Plummer.
1: Yeah. So, and Merry Christmas, everyone.
2: Oh,
1: yes.
2: Everyone.
4: Oh, God bless us.
1: And as soon as I got the cuffs on her, she just fell over. Monk. And I'm just like, who are these people? And what did I say that, like, they decided? Uh-huh. And now every time they can't go get groceries together, they're going to think of me. You know,
2: sure.
1: I mean, it's so bizarre. Uh-huh. It's like,
4: so how was the show?
1: The show was awesome. That was the weird
2: that's
1: part.
2: The thing about
1: but,
2: it.
1: But
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4: We are now switching gears and talking to the guy who plays the firefighter in The Village People.
0: Mr. Clean Earrings.
4: It's comedian Dave Dyer with a gigantic Village People mustache and a shaved head.
3: The head's not completely shaved. It's just so gray now, it's see-through.
0: I see.
4: Okay, comedian Dave Dyer. Dave is also a badass fireman. How's the firefighting going?
3: It's going very well. In fact, I've got some news. About 4 years ago, I started doing this as a paid on-call firefighter, which means you've got your gear in your car, and if there's a call, you go to a station, you pick up a truck, and you go. About a year ago, I got hired full-time by the city of Muskegon here in Michigan. I was a full-time firefighter for them for about a year, and it was wonderful. Absolutely loved it. Learned a ton. Great people to work with. But the department that I started with had a full-time position open up, which I got hired for. So I am moving my fire career back to the Grand Rapids area. With the department that I started with. It's 5 minutes from home, and I'll be serving the community in which I live. So I'm very
0: wonderful.
3: Excited.
0: Awesome.
4: Do you have a rank?
3: Well, not yet, but pretty soon I will move up to a lieutenant position.
0: Okay, but you're no longer a probie.
3: No, I'm no longer a probie. I was a probie out at Muskegon for 11 months. I was just shy of my year probation, but this opportunity came up and I couldn't pass it up.
0: Oh, that's great.
3: But again, I can't tell you how much I loved my year out there at Muskegon. It was great. I learned a ton.
0: Good for you, Dave.
4: Now, are you still doing the weird weightlifting thing where you throw tires around?
6: CrossFit?
3: I do have a tire in the backyard, Tom. Uh-huh.
0: Okay.
3: I've not been to an official CrossFit gym in quite a while because the gym I used to go to closed, but I still do CrossFit type workouts at home.
0: Well, it shows, man. You're bulky and
4: You're chiseled.
0: Yeah, you look very strong.
3: I'm trying to. I want to live, for gosh sakes.
0: Yeah,
6: don't we all?
4: As you want to live as Mr. Clean, apparently. That's the look you're affecting. I like the big earrings you're wearing.
0: Those are his.
3: I'm not wearing earrings. They're earbuds.
4: Oh, sorry. I thought you were trying to enhance the homoeroticism of this look.
0: I thought you were a genie. You do look like you would be Mr. November in a calendar that the Tiger King has in his jail cell.
4: Yeah, the blue boy firefighter's edition.
3: At this point in the career, I'm open to any market.
4: Hey, wait a second.
6: Hold it's like a lumberjack.
4: Do you have
6: love.
4: A tattoo?
0: We just noticed a numbered tattoo on your wrist.
3: Ooh. Oh, that is, it's FF29. That was my first firefighter number at the township where I'm going back to. So it was just kind of a sentimental thing. Firefighter 29 was my initial rank
0: good.
3: At the department.
4: Cool. Well, that's nice. Yep.
0: Normally when we see somebody with numbers tattooed on their arm, we don't ask about it.
6: Yeah.
4: Very, very unfortunate. Tragic. Now we're speaking with comedian Dave Dyer. Now, it's my understanding that you're going to be heading to Boise, Idaho, and you'll be working with...
3: With Donnie Baker and Greg Hahn.
4: Oh, my gosh.
6: That's a show.
3: Yeah.
4: That's
0: memorable.
3: If you want to hear this, I've done this a couple times when I've been on the show. I'll give you it's pretty brief, but it's a typical text exchange with Hahn that I had regarding this weekend.
4: Yes. Comedian Greg Hahn, I'm one of my best friends. Yeah. I love the guy.
3: Yep. And he is wonderful to text with because it always starts off the same way. And the first text was me saying, "You got a minute?" And his reply is always, "Dyer, stop texting me. I only text with chicks."
0: That's a good impression.
6: Yeah, you sound just like him.
4: That's very good.
0: That's great.
3: That's the first thing he says. And then I said, "Sorry, when do you get into Boise Saturday?" And his response is, "I get in Friday night like a professional." and then he adds to that, he says, "Friday night like an assassin." And then... For anybody who's done some of these shows with Hahn, he's always going to the promoter going, "Hey, I may have a friend who's coming to the show." And we all know what that means.
0: Right.
3: So I said to him, I said, "Do you have any friends in the Boise area who may be coming to the show?" And he responds, "Let me look under Boise and see what comes up." and there's a pause and he says, "Shannon and Karen."
0: don't ruin this for him.
6: What are you doing?
3: I like it. And then he says, "Also, little Lainey Lou."
0: All right. He's being very simple.
4: Sounds good. Yeah, we're talking with comedian Dave Dyer.
3: I said, "Save some for the rest of us." And he ended the conversation like he always does. He just goes, "Done."
6: You do have a good Greg Hahn.
0: That is wonderful.
4: Yeah. We're talking with comedian Dave Dyer. We have him on the big screen in the room. The picture over your right shoulder, is that you way back in the day on the top of that bookcase?
3: Yes, that's a church directory photo with my wife and my two daughters.
0: Oh.
3: Very different look back then.
4: I was going to say, it looks like you got a nice head of hair in that one.
3: I did. I had some hair. That was shortly before what we termed the fallout.
4: We've all been there. But you seem to be aging well. I like this new look.
3: Yeah, I feel great. I'm 53 years old. I feel fantastic. I do. I still work out quite a bit. I just, you know, I mean, I'm sure as you guys know, when I started coming in there, I was quite a bit heavier. And it was just a situation where I didn't really start feeling weird health-wise, but I could, a couple little things, and I'm like, I got to get in shape. Because I was always in shape younger, played a lot of sports growing up. I was always in shape in my 20s and early 30s, let things go for a while, and then I was like, I gotta be around. So I gotta start getting
6: good
3: in shape.
6: Good for you.
4: Yeah. What's your favorite exercise?
3: You know what I've been doing lately? I've been doing a lot of what they call rucking, which is...
4: Wait a minute. God,
0: me too.
4: Boy, I hope there's someone involved from San Francisco in this.
0: Yeah. Isn't that followed by reaving?
3: It's basically carrying heavy weight on your back. Like, I've got a plate carrier, and I carry heavy weight on my back, and I hike with my dog and all sorts of stuff like that. We do a lot of that. And the reason I like it is it's a great workout, but it also simulates... with the firefighting, carrying a pack on our back. And so it's a great exercise. I've been doing a lot of that.
0: Okay.
4: Thanks. Hey, thanks, Dave. You look great.
6: Thank
4: you,
6: guys. Trip.
0: See you, man.
6: Congratulations.
3: Thank you. Appreciate it. Good to see everybody.
0: You too, pal.
6: You look great.
4: Serious mustache.
0: It sure is. Yeah, you're not messing around there.
4: That is very, very manly.
0: Quite the...
6: you are so fascinated with facial hair.
0: Quite the soup strainer, they say.
6: Really? Is that what they call it?
10: Yeah. I thought you were going to say womb broom.
6: Oh.
0: Womb broom.
4: I don't know. That look is...
6: Look, here you go. Go more, judging.
4: More chocolate donut sweeper, whatever.
6: Wow.
4: A what?
6: Wow.
0: I see. Yeah, I guess it kind of is.
4: Chocolate starfish. Sorry. It's a look.
6: Whatever. Dave, you look great. Don't listen to Tom.
4: Okay.
6: Nope.
0: Tell Bruce we said hi.
6: You are all awful. Oh, awful.
0: He's still there. I thought you were gone.
4: I thought you'd hung up on
0: him. The man's the bravest of any of us running into flaming buildings.
4: Well, yes. I used the word flaming.
11: This building is gorgeous.
6: Dave has a lovely wife. I've met her. She's a beautiful woman.
4: Yes.
6: So stop.
0: Hello, Bob and Tom Show.
12: Hey, Bob and Tom. It's Donnie Baker.
6: Hey, Donnie.
4: How are you?
12: Well, I'm in the middle of something, so I can't talk long. I'm trying to replace my cell phone. It's damn pain in the ass. Mine is dead, so I guess it's time to get a new one.
4: Yeah. Okay. How long have you had your phone?
12: I'm not really sure, Tom, but half the people on my contact list are dudes that I met back in Jeevy. So
4: you've had it a while.
6: Yeah.
12: I swear to God. Anyways, I walked in a cell phone store yesterday, and I didn't even recognize anything in the damn store. Man, some of the screens on these phones nowadays are larger than the TV I had in my bedroom back when I was a kid.
4: Yeah, they're big.
12: And the dick he was working there may as well have been from Mars. He talking so fast and bragging about all these different features. It's hard to follow what he's even talking about. First of all, he's doing side jobs. He tried to sell me a classic car.
4: Classic car?
6: Really?
12: Yeah, he, like, checked his blind spot twice, then asked me if I was interested in the Galaxy. So I said, man, it depends on what year it is, dude, and whether it's got the 345 horsepower or the 428 cubic engine, you know? And, like, them old T-Birds, you know, the V8 with them old-fashioned analog brakes. I said, my Uncle Sonny used to work on a line, dude. He cried watching Gran Torino, so you ain't going to scam me. Anyway,
6: like a Ford Galaxy, classic car.
12: I know. He didn't know, Christy. Then he went back trying to sell me a cell phone, and I ain't sure what kind of phones you guys are using, but I doubt it didn't cost much he was trying to put on my stupid payment plan.
4: How much were they?
12: Well, according to him, Tom, they were all 5G. I swear to God.
0: Oh, yeah. That's...
12: Can you believe that? Who's going to pay $5,000 for a stupid phone when I can go down to the gas station and buy a decent burner? I'm like, no thanks, Tony Montana. Hit it right to his face.
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5: Ladies and gentlemen, Bob and Tom.
0: Tom, tomorrow morning, give us a call before the show and just let us know if you want us to come in.
11: No.
13: I'll tell you what. Take the day off.
14: Take the month off.
11: Do yourself a favor. 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
6: I would love to hear the show with him just by himself.
15: Let's do
13: it. No, thanks. No one to make fun of? Oh, please.
6: Well, you can make fun of us and then play our part.
11: Yeah.
6: You could do the whole thing.
16: If Chick were here, he'd probably go, I'm insulted.
13: If Chick were here, he'd be going, weekend weather.
14: That's his favorite.
13: Never not
11: funny.
13: That's
11: my silver bullet.
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1: All right.
0: Paging Michael Hunt.
2: There were many pranks that I did that scared the hell out of me.
3: Uh-huh.
2: One of them was we didn't have traffic reports. The station didn't want to pay for that.
3: Uh-huh.
2: And so one day I decided that we would just get a helicopter sound effect. And claim that the newsman was out there flying the helicopter.
1: Traffic's moving. Tim, hey, did I leave the instruction manual there in the station?
2: Yeah, Charlie, it's here. It's on the council. Why? I forgot how to turn this thing. Yeah, I can see out the window. You're headed right for the Bank One building. Charlie, Tim, look it up. Look it up. Yeah, it's on page 22. It's a stick, but you got to push a button at the same time. Charlie, you're headed right. Oh, Tim, I can't. And then the classic closet, that sound effect, the overstuffed closet is what it's called.
4: Yeah, I think we actually have that.
2: So, Charlie, Tim.
1: You poor bastard.
3: Joining us in the studio, comedian Mike Birbiglia.
4: Is that the proper pronunciation, Mike?
5: Yeah, you can say whatever you want. Everyone gets it wrong. When telemarketers call, they'll be like, good afternoon, may I speak with Mr. Oh, man. Gabigaboo. I'm like, yeah, Gabigaboo doesn't live here anymore.
3: Now, early on in your career, were you asked to come up with a stage name, like Mike Barber
5: or something?
3: Everybody
5: told me that. When I was starting out, like, I used to show up like at colleges, and there'd be a sign like, tonight, comedian Mike Brigleby. Yeah.
3: That's a funny name, though. I like that.
5: Brigleby's hot.
3: I would have gone with Brigleby.
5: I mean, the Mike Brigleby fans were so disappointed when they showed up.
4: That's not him.
5: We want Brigleby.
1: Where's Brigleby? He's much taller and blonde. Where's Brigleby?
5: And then I did one show where a guy goes, ladies and gentlemen, Mike Bahuski. And I swear to God, and I got off, and the guy goes, is that right? Is it Bahuski?
6: 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All day and all night. 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
7: 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I can't do it anymore, I tried.

0: in an alky bar. I don't get flagged when I've gone too far.
1: No.
0: They treat me like a movie star. But there's a list of folks who have been barred. What do you gotta do in this alky bar? They got pickled eggs and bags of chips.
2: Yes.
0: I'll have another Sheila keep the tip. The barmaid has a tattooed hip. A tongue ring and a busted lip. It's an oasis and my saving grace. Across the street from the check cashing place. See, they're stained with

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1: Yeah.
2: Oh, yeah. I'll have another
3: too, Bob.
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7: Hello.
1: And with us in the studio, we have Gunner sitting in for Chick McGee.
8: Good morning.
1: Chick McGee on his way to Washington, D.C. He's actually going to hang out with Joe Theismann and watch the Redskins take on the Chicago Bears. Big game tonight. Not exactly a premier game for the NFL, but it's only on the NFL Network, so they're only hurting themselves.
7: Handful of folks yes. get to watch it. Yeah,
8: that's right.
1: Now, the... laughing you hear in the background comes from a guy who is a tremendous comedian. He is Andy Kindler. Andy, always
7: Merry Christmas, Andy.
9: Oh, I like that slogan for the NFL Network. We're only hurting ourselves. Tune into the NFL Network.
1: Uh-huh. No, their actual slogan is the NFL Network. We want all the money. now, Andy, I said this before you weren't listening. I don't think you were up yet, but I said that you are famous in the world of comedy. Because you do something every year, the title of your program is what, the state
9: it's of... It's the state of the industry. I do that at the Just for Laughs Comedy Festival in Montreal. I did hear you. I was in the car, strapped in the back seat of the car.
1: Mm-hmm.
9: Just my, because if I don't get strapped in, the comedy goes crazy. You know what I'm talking about?
7: I know what you're
9: That's
7: saying.
9: That's how off the hook I am.
1: Mm-hmm.
9: Yeah, I do a speech every year in the summer.
1: In front of... the people who are in charge of booking and all the movies and TVs. So the one thing you don't want to do is get them all upset, and of course you do.
9: Yeah, like for the idea, my idea is that it's a roast. That's how I see it.
1: Mm-hmm.
9: A good-natured ribbing,
1: mm-hmm.
9: right? But then I get back to L.A. and the phone rings and stays firmly on the hook.
1: Mm-hmm.
9: And
7: I say that to explain the number of television shows that you've had and movies.
9: Yeah, I like to keep a low profile. I think a lot of people, their problem is they're overexposed.
10: Uh-huh.
9: That's the problem.
1: Yeah.
9: But,
1: to their banker.
9: Yeah. Yeah. Uh-huh. But for like this year, I was talking about how Wayne Brady has that show in Las Vegas now,
1: mm-hmm.
9: where he makes it up. Mm. That's the whole show.
10: Oh, he makes it up as he goes.
9: Yeah, he makes it up. It's sold out for months. He'll just say, give me a singer, Rod Stewart. All right, give me an occupation, electric meter reader. Have I told you lately your electric meter's been red? And they're lining up.
10: Wow.
7: They're lining up for that.
9: Yes. I wish that there never was improv is what I'm at this point.
1: Mm-hmm.
9: Why can't we all work? I wish I was working from a script right now.
1: Mm-hmm. So do we.
9: Yeah.
1: No, that would be painful. So does the band have to kick in with some, he'll go, Rod Stewart, fellas, and then he...
9: Well, he brings people up from the audience, and he did it on The View. I don't know if you watched The View, but
1: no,
9: Sherry Shepherd said that there's the Christians were the first people.
10: Yeah,
9: so.
10: That's the big story this morning in the news. Yeah.
9: Maybe, I know there's got to be a short video you can watch about the history of the world or something. There's a brochure
10: she
9: you can
10: know
9: get.
10: If the world was round or flat.
7: Who said that?
1: How'd this come up? I thought
10: Sherry Shepherd.
7: Sherry didn't know if it was round or flat?
10: No, she didn't really know, she said.
9: Well, you see, here's the thing. You got people on the View are they have these different topics. You know, they have like a different segments, and one's
10: here
9: called
10: it is.
9: Yeah. Go ahead, read that.
10: The View co-host Sherry Shepherd is making headlines again, this time saying during Tuesday's show that Christianity was older than ancient Greece and other religious traditions.
7: How's that
10: this
7: possible?
10: Comes after Shepherd said earlier this year she didn't know if the Earth is flat or round. Tuesday's exchange began when co-host Joy Behar was talking about seeing a TV show on the ancient Greek philosopher.
1: Aren't they supposed to be talking about?
10: Epicurus.
1: Aren't they supposed to be talking about douches
10: and his definition
1: of hygiene
10: of happiness.
1: In the show?
8: I don't remember a Greek god named Zeus Christ.
7: No.
8: That would maybe help her theory, but there was no Zeus Christ.
10: Another co-host.
8: A grandfather or something.
10: Whoopi Goldberg said, keep in mind that probably when Epicurus was around, there was no Jesus Christ stuff going on. To which Shepherd said, they still had Christians back then and they threw them to the lions. Goldberg added, I think this might predate that. Shepard shot back, I don't think anything predated Christians.
9: Isn't that fantastic?
1: Now, according to that museum, didn't they throw the Christians to the lions? They threw them to the raptors and the dinosaurs, right?
10: Yeah.
7: That's right.
9: Mm-hmm. There were no dinosaurs. What are you talking about?
1: That museum.
9: There were no dinosaurs. Where are you getting that clap? Where are you getting that claptrap from? Uh-huh. But the thing is, and that happened, by the way, just so you know, I don't know if they say there, happened during their segment called Hot Topics.
10: Yeah.
9: Because I don't know why they even have segments on The View. It's all just four or five ladies yakking.
7: Mm-hmm.
9: So why do they need they had an argument? What segment was during that when you heard that? Oh, sure, Hot Topics.
7: Mm-hmm.
9: Things get heated there. But
10: not a big fan.
1: Seems like an odd topic to come up. Now, do you actually watch that show? Do you take a bullet for the team and watch it every day so you've got some material?
9: Well, the thing, I'm fascinated by the fact that we care about what people... See, I don't even care about these people as celebrities, let alone their opinion. I mean, like Elizabeth Hasselbeck. Yeah, as the loser on Survivor, what's your take on Homeland Security? Let's hear you...
8: Amen, brother.
9: Let's hear you go on and on.
7: Yeah, amen.
9: Why do we know you... Why do we know you at again?
7: Uh-huh.
9: It's bad enough that there are reality shows. Then they have to spin them off. Remember they used to have Battle of the Network Stars?
7: Sure, mm-hmm. Sure.
9: Yeah. And then they had Battle of the Network Reality Stars. So instead of James Brolin... in a three-legged race, it'd be Richard Hatch with his shirt off playing touch football.
7: Oh, yeah.
9: Now it's the people you don't recognize in events you don't care about.
1: And of course, as I've said many times, when you've got 300 TV channels, even the stars of some really very good shows on networks you've never heard of.
9: Right.
1: Yeah. Nobody can keep track. Let me ask you this. We're speaking with comedian Andy Kindler, by the way. Andy's a very fine stand-up comedian and writer. I would imagine that the writer's strike has affected you to some degree.
9: Well, you know, that the main thing is that the first thing that happened was after the writer's strike, and I am in solidarity with the writers. I'm not in the writer's guild, but I am in solidarity with them. And the first thing that happened was that Jay Leno went off the air, and I just want to say our work is not done. There is still a lot more to be accomplished. We can't just stop here. We could declare victory, but it wouldn't be enough.
7: No.
9: Then Ellen. You have to admire Ellen for taking a full day, a gut-wrenching 24-hour period where she, you know what, she said, let me think about this. I'll take one solid day.
7: Mm-hmm.
9: And then, look, what am I? I can't, what do you want from me? I took the 24-hour period. I loved when Ellen was crying over, remember, the doggy
1: incident.
10: Oh, yeah.
1: Oh, my God.
9: And she said, I'm sorry. She goes, I'm sorry. I can't be funnier on. Well, what's your excuse every other day for not being funnier on, Ellen? Seriously.
1: You can see, once again, this is what I was trying to say earlier.
9: This is why I get in trouble?
1: Yeah.
9: I used to have this joke about that no one got, because as I get older, my references get older. But I used to say, when her show was on the air, I used to say, oh boy, it's obvious that Ellen's watched a lot of Lucy. Unfortunately, she watched Here's Lucy.
1: Bravo!
7: Amen.
1: To put that in perspective, that's like watching the non-black and white Andy Griffith shows.
7: Yeah.
1: You know, that's the classic
10: the
1: jumping of
10: version.
1: The shark.
10: Mm-hmm.
1: Andy Kindler is our guest. Marianne Cirque is also going to join us. She's very funny. Have you had a chance to see
9: her? Yeah, we had our first show last night, and you know, I'm no sellout. I mean, literally, I've never sold out a show yet, but... There were 25 people. We made them very comfortable. We gave them each their own section.
7: Nice.
9: But never spitting on your neck at Morty's. Uh-huh. Relax in an uncluttered atmosphere.
7: All right.
9: It's a really great show. This week is a beautiful show, and she's hilarious.
1: When you first started, Kindler, I assume, is your... That's your actual given name.
9: It wouldn't be like Curtis. I didn't choose that. It wasn't like I was Bernie Schwartz and became Tony Curtis. No, that's my actual name.
1: Now, did they call you Kindler in the beginning, or did they screw it up? It's pretty. I would think it's
9: well. You know what's weird? Whenever anybody, well, it's not that weird, but it's like someone saying, "Here's a humorous anecdote." Then you go, "It better be funny." No, when my name is Andy Kindler, so and almost every time I'm introduced anywhere, people say Andley. You can't help it.
7: It's Andley
9: because of the Kindler part.
1: Now, were you Andrew when you were a kid?
9: I was. My mother called me Andrew, and then at camp, my nickname was Squeaky because I was a short kid with a high voice, and we weren't very clever at that age.
7: No.
1: Now,
10: Squeaky.
9: Squeaky.
1: Your personal life,
9: What have you heard?
1: Does it involve any other adults?
9: Yeah, I'm actually married. My wife is not familiar with.
7: She's not familiar with me,
9: but I am married. I'm married on paper.
7: Uh-huh.
1: Now, do you and your wife have any special holiday things that you're doing this time of year?
9: I was raised Jewish, but when you're raised Jewish, you try and get away as quickly as possible from that.
7: Yeah,
9: but it does bother me that I do think though Hanukkah's gotten more commercial every year. Don't you think? It's just you know what I'm saying.
1: The songs early in the morning.
10: Yeah, I bought a guy a Hanukkah beer yesterday.
9: They start in the stores with the Hanukkah stuff earlier and earlier. Yeah. It's not even Tu B'Shvat yet, and they've got the. It seems just like a week after you put away your Shavuos decorations that they're. Plus, they keep switching around Hanukkah every year. They go, let's see, should we do it after Black Friday and Cyber Monday? Stick it in there. The rabbis have a big meeting.
1: It is early this year.
9: It's early.
7: I hate the fake menorahs. You know, they don't smell like the real ones, and they last a lot longer.
9: Yeah.
1: What is it? Day three?
9: Yes. I don't know because
10: started at midnight on the 4th.
1: No, is your wife of the Jewish faith also?
9: No, she's a.
1: So do you have like a Hanukkah bush and a Christmas tree?
9: No, because I have from an early age, and I read a Christmas carol when I was a little kid, and I was like, this is
1: cool.
9: A little more happening. Because every Jewish holiday is always Passover. We celebrate that God passed over our houses and killed everybody else.
7: Mm-hmm.
9: So we just celebrate. We didn't get killed this time. We eat the matzah because we didn't have time to bake the bread thousands of years ago. So we continue to eat it in its unbaked condition.
7: And also on Christmas, doesn't Santa pass over your
9: house? He passes over the house.
10: Nicely done, Bob.
1: Well, although it's generally good for retail. So it's a double-edged sword. We're speaking, by the way, with great comedian Andy Kindler is here with us. Sitting in for Chick McGee this morning, Gunner over there.
8: Good morning. Hello.
1: Chick once again on his way to Washington, D.C. to see his beloved Washington Redskins. He's actually going to watch the game. With Joe Theismann. Mm.
8: Joe will have the green dot on the back of his head.
7: Yes.
8: That's how you know you're with him.
1: It'll be really cool for Chick. I'm very excited for him.
7: Is Joe aware of this, I hope?
1: Yeah, well, I don't know. Is Chick listening or is he?
10: I actually spoke to him this morning. They were on the way to the airport.
1: So he's probably not listening. I don't want to spoil it for him. We have gone to extraordinary measures to make this really cool for Chick.
8: So who is paying Joe Theismann's appearance fee for this event to hang out with Chick?
10: Is that
8: we know it all comes down to cash.
7: He waived it in lieu of a new car.
1: Joe likes the Chickster, and I just think it's the coolest. Our other guest in the studio, Andy Kindler. Andy, I'm sure as a kid, you probably had some idol in the world of sports.
9: Joe Namath. I was around.
7: Broadway Joe, look out.
8: Oh, yeah.
1: It'd be pretty cool to hang out, I think, with Joe Namath.
7: Sure.
9: Have you arranged that for me?
7: No.
9: Thank you, guys.
8: They'll pay the fee for you, Andy. Yeah. Don't worry about it.
1: Yeah, we had Joe on the show not too long ago, and since he's not drinking anymore.
9: He's doing great.
1: He's doing great. He's really funny. He's a very funny guy. But imagine that. But for you, in other words, for this thing for Chick, they're just going to be the coolest. And if everything works out, Chick's going to get to have dinner with him.
9: And he really doesn't know what's happening.
1: He knows that Joe. He knows that he's going to get to see Joe again. They've met several times.
10: He's actually talked to Joe on Joe's cell phone. He has Joe's cell phone
7: number.
1: Wow. Tattooed on his arm. Hey, look what I got. Look here. You know whose number this is? We're going to take a short break and come back. This is the Bob and Tom Show.
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1: Well, Frigamall Electronics has a whole new way to travel, with someone who really cares about you. 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
3: 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Hello, Navigator. I need directions to the closest Starbucks.
4: Starbucks? Sweetie, don't you think you've had enough caffeine today? You should get some rest. I'll just program the way directly to your house for nap time.
3: No. I have a million things to do. Fine. I can skip Starbucks. Program the route to the studio. I have a few songs I've got to finish working on.
4: All work and no play makes Tommy a dull boy. You've been working so hard all week. How about a nice afternoon movie? It looks like that new romantic comedy is playing at the Cineplex. I'll just put that as your destination.
3: A movie? No way. I'm too busy for that.
4: Yes, I know, dear. You're very busy and very important.
3: Well, let's go to the bank and the gas station first. You got those locations programmed?
4: Of course I do, dear. However, there's an armored car at the bank and a tanker truck at the gas station. Is that okay?
3: No, skip them both. Those are very dangerous situations.
4: Listen, Tom, I'm going to take you on a little detour to Dr. Friedrich's office. He's a very good therapist, and I think he can help you.
3: I don't need therapy. I need coffee.
4: Now, just turn up left here. Dr. Friedrich's is on the
3: I really don't think that...
4: I said turn left!
3: Yes, ma'am.
1: No one knows you like your MomStar.
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4: Oh, honey, that's no good. I programmed a drive straight to the gym. We'll be there in 5 minutes.
5: Mind your own business, lady. Look, there's a drugstore right over there. I don't need no directions.
4: You don't need an entire case of hand lotion either. Now just get in the right lane and hit the gym, okay, sweetie?
5: No, I don't want to go to the gym.
4: Honey, do you need a hug?
5: Yeah, maybe.
4: Yeah, well, I need you to shut up and do what I tell you to do. Huh?
5: Yes, ma'am.
1: 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She'll tell you where to go, how to go, when to go, why to go.
4: Don't you think this bit has gone on long enough? Yeah. Be in the shop and get back to work now.
1: Yes.
6: Wow. As if someone listened to my therapy appointment on Friday. Anyway. Hello, hello, and hello to you. It's the Bob and Tom Show. We're in the O'Reilly Auto Parts Studios. Christy Lee at the news desk.
7: Hi.
6: Pat Godwin over there.
8: Hello.
6: Hello, indeed. There's Josh Arnold.
9: Hi.
6: Ace Cosby.
10: Hey.
6: I'm Chick McGee. And here he is. Nonetheless, discombobulated. It's Tom. Hello, Tom.
9: If combobulated is a word, I think I'm okay.
6: Okay.
9: I'm in good shape over here, so I want to alert all drivers. Make sure you're going the correct direction. I say that because twice yesterday my driving was interrupted by someone going the wrong way down a one-way street right at me.
8: Oh, my.
9: One of them, a more or less major thoroughfare.
8: Yikes.
9: I'm driving along going, I wonder what's that guy doing?
6: See, this is this goes to my point. I've been trying to make this point. Somebody should follow him around with a camera, maybe two guys, and just keep an eye on him. And I would watch that.
9: No, I'm going the right way.
6: Well, I'm sure.
9: I got a guy.
6: I'm absolutely sure you are.
9: He
6: okay. I'm not absolutely sure, but yes, according to you,
9: well, no,
6: you're going the right way.
9: Eventually, pulled over, going over a curb.
8: Man,
9: yeah.
6: Oh, you ever seen the people get stuck on the median?
7: Yes.
6: Oh man, how do you get off that? Huh?
7: Like, how do you do that?
6: Yikes!
9: That's rough on the undercarriage of the car.
6: Your muffler, your U joint.
7: I saw my first car fire yesterday.
6: Oh,
7: it was awful. I mean, it like just happened. I came up, it was on 65 coming home from Chicago, and the people were all out. There were a couple of other cars stopped behind it, and people were all milling about. So I'm assuming everyone was out of the car. But it was blazing.
0: Look at that sumbitch burn.
7: Wow. Mm-hmm. It was scary.
9: Yeah, I've only seen it once.
7: I've never seen it before.
8: I've seen it with a car, and I've seen it with a semi.
7: Really?
8: And it was fairly terrifying.
7: Yeah. Ugh.
9: Wow.
7: Man.
8: Yeah.
6: A house across the street from me when I was a kid burned down.
7: No.
8: Oh, jeez.
6: Yeah. That'll show them.
8: You know what? Don't you had given them enough hints, hadn't you?
6: That's exactly right. I said, hey, pick on the neighborhood fat kid, you get what you get, okay?
7: But in life, when you see something that you usually just see in movies and you see it in real life, it's like there's that jolt, like,
8: yeah,
7: oh, my God.
8: It hits you weird.
7: Yeah. That's the way fire does for me.
9: I hope everybody's, again, I hope you're driving the right way down the proper streets. I'm just saying.
7: Yeah.
8: Oh, yeah.
7: I've seen that coming on the interstate one time.
9: Twice on the same day. That's scary.
7: Guy was trying to get on the interstate on the exit ramp. I go,
8: no. How would he know where we're going?
6: Thank you.
7: That happened right up here.
9: Well, now, welcome to the program. Everybody's okay. Everyone had a good weekend.
8: Yes, happy Mother's Day to all of the mothers out there.
7: Perfect Mother's Day.
6: All you mothers.
7: Well, they set me back a couple grand, but that's okay.
6: What? How does that happen?
9: You're the mother in question here.
7: I know, but I had to go get a hotel room, and I had to pay for some dinners, and we had to go shopping.
6: That's hardly
7: where'd you shop? Michigan Avenue. Forgot how great the shoe department at Nordstrom is in Chicago.
6: Oh, absolutely.
7: Oh, chick.
6: You should shop the one in New York City. Woo! Oof. Oh, yeah.
7: Yeah.
9: Good shopping. Okay.
6: Oh, yeah. Good shopping, Tom. You like to shop, don't you?
9: Particularly.
7: How was your weekend? I saw you went to a concert.
9: Great.
7: Mm-hmm.
6: Yeah.
9: Had a terrific time.
6: The cowboy hat concert. Exciting.
9: I went to see Morgan Wallen.
6: The whole family.
9: Sold out two stadium shows over the weekend. It was a great show.
7: Were you familiar with his work?
9: Not especially. I spent all day yesterday catching up with it,
6: though. Well, are you familiar with getting one crowd out and another crowd in at a stadium?
9: I'll tell you what, though. I learned something interesting. Besides musically, I have discovered that I love a stadium hot dog, and I think I have figured out why they're so good.
6: Okay.
8: Oh, okay.
6: Hey, hear them out. Go ahead, Tom.
9: And I found the same thing was true at a recent arena show. The hot dogs are wrapped in foil.
6: Mm-hmm.
9: And I'm not sure of the physics of this. I think it's because they're wrapped in foil, the buns get nice and...
6: Oh, yeah.
9: Sort of steamed.
7: Oh, yeah.
8: Yeah, that's a good thing.
9: I think I could have downed, I don't know, 10 of those hot dogs.
6: A lot of people sleep on the buns. Don't do that.
8: Right.
6: Grill them if you're outside. And
8: almost as important.
6: Yes.
8: As the dog itself.
6: Absolutely.
9: Yeah. And the concert was also great. There were some various revelations there. But then I spent the whole next day listening to...
7: So you liked it?
9: Yeah, well, yeah, I loved it.
6: You ever put your hot dog in a bun, by the way, Tom? You know what I mean.
8: Answer the man.
6: Hot dog in a bun?
9: Are you talking about...
8: Perhaps.
6: Hot dog in
9: repeatedly thrusting...
6: How about...
9: Oh, I'm sorry, wait a minute. I was passing out there.
6: Put a hot dog in the old upper deck, huh?
8: Now that you've seen Morgan Wallen, are you considering now going to a country show?
9: I said there was one really
7: Thank
9: cool.
7: You, Josh.
9: There was one really cool thing that he said. He was pleased to be here because, and this is I think it was 55,000 people each night, two nights in a row.
8: So there's no accounting for taste, but yeah,
9: it was great. But he said the first show he ever sold out was at a bar here in town called the 8 Second Saloon.
7: Sure.
9: So he just wanted to say hi to everybody.
7: Oh, that's cool.
9: Yeah, and then I know someone who was at that show. So it's quite a difference. You see him with whatever 600 people, then you see him with 55,000.
6: You never went with us on the. I think Christy did though. The limousine on New Year's Eve. We'd go from bar to bar to bar. I did that one year.
7: No, I don't think I ever did that yet. Oh, but, whoa!
6: 8 Second Saloon was one of the stops.
7: I have been to 8 Second Saloon a few times, but
6: then we went to the Raz.
7: Yeah. Oh yeah.
6: Boy.
9: Nice fine bars.
6: Yeah.
9: Well, coming up in the news, you'll be glad to know David Rush is back.
7: I didn't know he was gone.
9: Well, we haven't heard from him for a while.
7: Oh.
9: I think he's been working on some other stuff, but he's got a great new world record.
6: Or stupid.
9: we have another weird plastic surgery in the news.
6: Man, I watched that show. Botched.
7: No.
6: Yeah.
7: Why?
6: The best part of it is whoever comes in, the doctor looks at them, and they're, a lot of times hideously disfigured. Oh, and the doctor goes, so why'd you come to see me today? I don't know how.
7: And you want to go.
6: How he doesn't burst out laughing.
8: Right, right.
9: Man. Do you know what a, this is a peculiar surgery called a canthoplasty.
8: Canthoplasty.
6: No, I don't.
9: It's also known as the cat's eye lift, lifting the outer corners of the eyes for a more dramatic, exotic shape.
6: That's a bad. That's to me is one of the signals that they've had plastic surgery when their eyes kind of go up.
9: Yeah, there
6: like
9: was a
6: that.
9: Lady in the row behind us at the concert that had that generic face.
6: Yeah, her face is too tight.
9: The one where they get the big implants and the lips, mm-hmm. like they've been hitting the face with an oar. And this replaceable face.
6: I've been thinking
9: face.
6: About getting the lip injections. That's what I've
9: really?
6: Thinking. Yeah, yeah. It's not that. It's reasonable.
7: They get thin as you get older.
6: Oh, yeah.
7: I don't know what that is. But.
9: Now, here's something you can get out there.
6: Would you
9: there.
6: Kiss me then, Josh?
8: Oh, you know what? I'd kiss you now.
6: Oh, boy.
9: They do something. You can create a six-pack with something called high-def liposculpture.
8: Mm-hmm. Yeah, that's odd, isn't it?
9: A fake six-pack.
6: Is it like shading? And
9: I don't know.
7: Yeah,
9: I mean, we all have a six-pack. It's just hidden by
6: sure
9: various sizes of blubber.
6: Blubber.
9: But this is my favorite. Palm line surgery.
8: Oh. No.
6: Because
7: you want to get rid of the lines on your palm?
6: You're embarrassed when you get your palm red?
9: Exactly. An electrical scalpel is used to create artificial palm lines for people who are not happy with their palm readings.
6: No,
8: that doesn't count.
0: Insane.
6: And nobody would ever see that unless you want them to.
9: If you've got that kind of time and money, hey.
8: Go help
9: poor people, for God's sake. Yes.
6: Well, I miss the pain. I've got to have some work done.
9: Yes.
6: How about my palms?
8: Plus, that doesn't count.
9: Okay. No. And then when we come back, I'll explain what poker tox is. you're going to be quite surprised. Oh, by the way, there is dimpleplasty.
6: That one's
9: sort of obvious as to what that is. But right now, Christy Lee, you were driving back from Chi-Town.
7: Yes, in my Hyundai.
9: Aha. Uh-huh.
7: Yes, my Tucson hybrid with amazing gas mileage. It was very efficient. In fact, I got up there and back on one tank of gas.
6: Whoa.
7: How does that sound? 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
6: Oh, yeah.
7: Everything was black on it. 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
9: Thank you very much, Christy Lee. One tank.
7: Yeah.
9: Wow, good for you.
7: Yeah.
9: That's amazing. When we come back, poker tox in the news and some exciting stuff coming up. We have an exciting story for Mr. Greg Warren, who I don't think will be our guest today, but we may have to wake him up and tell him about this.
6: Phew.
9: And then fans of The Pit, Noah Wiley in the news in a very positive, cool way that I think you might enjoy. And that's such a great show. I'm certainly enjoying that one. Now, I hope you enjoy this one from the O'Reilly Auto Parts Studios. 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
10: The Bob and Tom Show. Like a screen door on a submarine. Well-meaning, but pointless.
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7: Good morning, Bob and Tom.
6: Hi, good morning. Who's this?
7: Roxanne.
8: Hello. Oh, Roxanne.
7: How are you guys this morning?
6: Fine. Thank you very much. What can we do for you?
7: Oh, you guys were talking about tattoos, and I got a tattoo when I was in the Navy.
6: Oh, yeah?
9: What is it?
7: A USDA grade meat stamp on my ass. I'm choice.
6: Well, choice, you know. Beef, huh?
7: Yeah.
6: Wow.
7: It's awesome.
10: I bet it is.
9: What exactly does it say?
7: It says USDA choice.
9: On your buttocks area?
7: Yes, it is.
10: Get a lot of comments on it?
7: Well, yeah. Mm-hmm. Yeah. When I show it.
10: Yeah.
6: Uh-huh.
9: Let me ask you, this actually, do you mention it to people before that? Do you say, hey, by the way, I've got a tattoo I want to show you, or do you just kind of spring it on them?
7: No, that depends on how much I've been drinking.
6: I understand. Oh, yeah.
7: No, mm-hmm. I don't spring it on people.
6: No.
10: Well, I think we should get together for some beers. What do you say, Bob?
7: Okay.
6: Beers and some jerky.
10: lots of jerky.
11: Yeah, maybe your tattoos can meet.
10: That's right.
9: Comedian Rick Schrader. You're talking about your ex-wife.
12: She was not big on approval. This is what I'm getting at in a roundabout way. Make sure you find the right person before you get married. Because the first time I got married, I looked and I thought I found that person who would tell me those five words every man longs to hear. Get off me, you're heavy. But are you done yet? That's one of us should be enjoying this. Of course, my personal favorite, when you're inside me, I feel nothing.
9: When you're inside me, I feel nothing. I have
12: That's
9: to
12: a
9: write
12: direct
9: that
12: quote.
9: Down.
12: That is a direct quote.
6: Oh, wow.
12: Because we're working up there. I'm trying. You know, boy, I got it in myself that time. You know, I think I'm going to... on a roll here, women have such a hard time achieving orgasm. Maybe it's because you got a big, fat, sweaty guy on top of you. I would break my concentration.
10: Went in the show.
9: Oh, he.
10: Then he started picking his out of his litter box and dropping him in the middle of the living room floor.
9: Oh, this is a protest.
10: It did seem like some.

0: Caitlin Clark came out.
1: They
0: brought him out.
1: The walk-on thing, the backstage. He does that for all of his shows. He does it. It was very cool. The crowd went nuts.
0: Oh, I bet so.
1: I mean, two sold-out shows at a stadium. That's amazing.
0: But you know what? There's some backlash for Caitlin coming out last night. She had to leave the game, I think, twice to get her back adjusted. And then the Fever didn't win that game Saturday.
1: I'm not sure that may have been taped anyway.
0: Oh, yeah?
1: I'm not sure it was live.
2: Boy, she cannot win.
3: No, she can't.
0: Crowd loves exactly right.
1: They were very happy. Well, people have nothing to do in their lives. They get pissed about meaningless crap.
0: She didn't come out on stage. She just walked up behind.
1: There was a really funny backstage. I just saw somebody else.
2: Is it him like making his way to the stage?
1: Yeah.
2: I always like videos like that.
1: Yeah, there's a whole bunch of those lately.
3: He's known for this.
1: Jimmy Buffett kind of started that whole thing. Where he'd have his crew out with the parrot heads at the tailgating, and then, but this is one of those things where it's backstage, and they had a real funny thing where he comes and he's, I think it's obviously filmed, but he's talking to the production guy, and it's a huge production, pyrotechnics and huge screens, of course, and he's pretending he doesn't know what he's doing, and he goes, "What does this button do?" Boom, and it shoots off a bunch of stuff.
2: Oh, like live?
1: Live. It was
2: fun. Yeah.
1: So funny. But yeah, there was a thing with Caitlin Clark. Yeah, he's done it with other towns.
3: Yeah, I think the first night of the weekend, he didn't have a guest during his walk-on, and people were a little shocked.
1: Oh, calm down, everybody.
3: I'm just telling you, that's one of his things.
0: I'll tell you what, I went, and he didn't have no walk-out.
1: By the way, I tell you what, it was out, a lot of boobs.
0: Oh yeah,
1: there were a lot of ladies that barely forgot to wear half their clothes.
0: There are a lot of lovely ladies out there tonight.
1: But I'm complaining.
0: And for Tom to notice, they must have been on display.
1: But I had my girls with me in our cowboy hats.
2: It was a great photo you sent us.
0: Did anybody in your party or in your cast, as he introduces his family, he refers to them as the cast. did they notice? Boobs being out during the concert?
1: Oh, I doubt it. I mean,
0: just
1: walking around and just know you see things.
2: Sure,
1: it's a great. It's whatever you're into, whatever kind of music. It's always fun to see your fellow, the ladies and the gents that like the same stuff.
3: Concert goers, yes.
1: And they're kind of everybody's kind of in their costume in a way.
0: Sure,
1: wherever you go,
0: dressing up to go out. Yeah,
1: I want to say special thanks to the lady that let my girls cut into the merch line. That was so sweet. She just goes, "Oh, look, these little girls don't have to wait here. Go ahead."
2: Oh, nice.
0: And then five or six people behind her, "What the hell do you think you're doing?"
1: Yeah, I wasn't there. I would have. But again, the hot dogs, delightful.
2: Yeah, man. A stadium arena dog.
1: I said this really.
2: Just great.
1: I think when they wrap those hot dogs in the foil and let them sit for a while, they're even better.
0: Yeah.
1: It's like spaghetti the next day. I'm not sure what the physics of this is.
0: Why can't we have hot dogs for breakfast? Isn't it time?
2: You know, aren't they sausage?
0: Yes.
2: We can have sausage?
3: Yeah.
0: They put eggs on hamburgers.
1: Well, why thanks, Obama. Who's responsible?
0: I knew he was about
2: to Michelle made.
1: Is that the elder George Bush? Was he the one that...
2: It was the elder George Bush and Michelle Obama both.
1: Or was it Clinton? I can't remember who to blame.
0: It's either Obama or Dick Cheney. I know that.
2: Or one of those.
0: Yeah.
2: I mean, they were fast friends. So who's this?
1: My favorite new song, by the way, is a tune that he sang called 20 Cigarettes. Christy, I'm gonna have to play it for you. You will love that song.
3: Oh, really?
1: It's great. There's a whole bunch of great stuff. It was fun. Big event. A lot of people and having a good time. So, and only saw one fight.
3: Fight?
0: Could you ascertain what
3: was it?
0: Was
3: it a man and a woman?
2: Yeah, men or women?
1: No, I don't know. I don't know. I believe the word intoxicated may have played a role.
0: Here's the punchline. Some lady let these two kids cut in merch line. And man, there was a melee that broke out.
1: But here's what kind of a great weekend I had. Yesterday evening, Mother's Day, obviously.
3: So you cooked for Kelly?
1: No.
0: Oh. Attaboy.
1: But we got it to go.
0: Who's boss even on Mother's Day?
1: We had cooked all weekend long. We decided. We had a pretty long weekend. But I went to get some to-go food. And the restaurant is near a walking trail that's very crowded in a downtown area. And I took one of my dogs with me. And we had to park kind of far away. So we're walking parallel to the trail. And my dog is losing his mind. Because there are so many smells for all these dogs.
0: Oh, yeah.
1: He's going crazy. And I

0: realized I don't have a poop bag.
1: Mm-mm.
0: And when he goes, this is, I can just see his mind going, oh, I better leave a little something here for my friends.
2: I see, yeah.
0: And I don't want to be that guy.
1: Do you think that is like...
2: Don't they have them along that trail, though? I think they
0: well,
2: do.
0: I did, all I know is I looked down on the ground, and there was a poop bag.
3: No kidding.
0: A little gift from above, which I was able to... What a perfect evening.
3: So you just dumped the poop out that was in it and then used it for your dog?
0: No, I rubbed it on my face. Oh, and then I...
1: Do you think in the dog world it's much like taking a bottle of wine to a party?
3: Maybe, yeah.
1: The dogs.
3: Yeah, like we got to show up with something.
1: I got to show up. Well,
0: remember the commercial where the guy would pull up.
1: To you, pal. Take a crap.
0: Pull up on the Rolls Royce. Do you have any gray poupon?
2: Yeah.
0: It was sort of like if you ever had to. I've actually had this happen also in the neighborhood. Had someone bum a poop bag from me. I go heavily armed. I never leave with fewer than four.
1: Can I borrow a
0: of
1: poop
0: course.
1: Bag?
0: Oh. But I mean, what? What a glorious bit of luck.
2: Yeah. What would you
3: That's
2: have
3: great.
2: Done? Would you have had to leave it.
0: Oh, God, I'd get a stick or something. There are dozens of people walking by.
2: I know exactly where you're talking.
1: You know what you should do? Put the stick in and a little pennant on top of it. Poop. Poop.
2: Mark it so you can come back and get it.
0: Mark it like the bullets at a crime scene.
2: Right.
1: Maybe poop. Sorry. Sorry about the poop.
0: But I've never seen this dog go so crazy.
2: Huh.
0: He just, I mean, it was this wonderful.
1: I have read
0: dozens and dozens of scents of dogs.
1: That you should absolutely let them smell when they go out.
2: Yes. It's really good for them.
1: Because a lot of people, you know, they're like, come on, get away.
0: Oh, no, he
1: get
0: was,
1: away from that mailbox.
0: He was huffing the ground, having such a good time.
3: I always love it when people walk by if I'm on the porch and people are walking by with their dogs.
1: Mm-hmm.
3: And they're always like, some people are, come on. And I think it's because I'm sitting there.
1: Yeah.
3: Like, no, let them do whatever they want. It's a joy watching your dogs in my
2: yard.
3: Most people pick it up.
1: Are you sitting there with your giant wheel that you have, your sharpening stone?
3: My whetstone.
1: To sharpen that... cleaver that you keep in the back.
3: Now it is, I guess, is that intimidating?
4: I walk by your house. It is.
1: I think it might be.
0: No.
1: Yeah.
0: I promised I would tell you.
1: Oh my God. Let's go.
0: We were talking about unusual plastic surgeries, and we have another one coming up today that's very weird in Russia. I mentioned palm line surgery, in which an electric scalpel is used to create artificial palm lines for people who aren't happy with their palm readings. Again, I think that should be next to a psychiatry office.
3: Yeah, that's a problem.
0: If you come in for that, you may want to talk to a professional that's going to understand how insane you are.
3: We'd all love longer love lines, but
1: sure.
3: Come on.
0: Now, there is a surgical procedure called poker tox.
3: Poker tox?
0: Botox and facial filler used to manipulate the appearance of poker players to eliminate so-called tells.
3: No way.
2: Come
3: on. That's interesting.
1: Oh, I thought they made your poker longer, if you know what I mean.
3: Usually
1: they
3: do.
1: Hey, my poker needs straightened
0: out. Don't you love the bit where the dog's playing poker, and when he gets a good hand, his tail starts wagging? That's such a classic tell.
3: It's got to be, yeah.
1: I said it before, I'll say it again. The finest art in the history of the world, dogs playing poker. No doubt about it.
3: Looks just like dogs playing poker, doesn't it?
1: Yep.
0: This absolutely. One is pretty obvious.
3: None of that abstract BS.
0: umbilicoplasty.
1: Oh,
2: it's got something to do with your belly button.
0: Modifying the appearance of the belly button.
2: Mm-hmm.
3: I can see that. There
2: I
3: are
2: can
3: some
2: too.
3: That are terrible.
2: Some yeah, outies there are some little, outies little that much. Look.
0: Yeah, looks like,
3: what are you, a Cabbage Patch doll? Get
0: rid
3: of that.
0: Yeah. Now, you know, also, dimpleplasty.
1: Looks like a fillet hanging out of it.
0: The adding of artificial dimples.
2: Oh, you can do that.
0: Remember Michael Jackson had a cleft put in his chin?
3: They don't look, the dimpleplasty I have seen, it's not that convincing.
1: Mm-mm.
3: They haven't perfected that.
2: My dimples turned into a crater. It's deeper. And
0: I've seen this.
3: It's cuter and cuter.
0: This is in the category of body modification. I can barely say this without grabbing my tongue splitting.
2: Yeah,
3: that's
2: snake.
1: That's very popular.
0: What?
3: It's more popular than you would think. Yeah, now, when we say very popular, what?
1: Well, yeah.
3: But there's more of it out there than you think.
0: Now, presumably, that would affect one's speech.
3: It doesn't seem to. And then there are people online who can, they almost, it's like having two tongues. They can move them different ways.
2: Yes,
3: and
2: God.
3: There are guys who don't mind when their girlfriends get that done.
1: Uh-huh.
3: I think I would.
5: That's what it looks like.
3: This is what we were trying to avoid.
2: He just said that it didn't affect their speech.
3: Any sort of oral.
5: I doubt it.
1: Go ahead.
0: All of these are insane.
1: Chide.
3: It does. You would think that you'd have to practice having now a split tongue, wouldn't you?
1: How would you practice?
3: You're right. It's got to change your whistle game.
2: Oh, yeah.
1: I've always heard that
0: wouldn't it?
1: The two fastest healing parts on your body are your tongue and your anus.
3: Could be.
2: I'm not really going to find out.
1: That's what I've...
4: I knew it was the
1: I've
4: mouth.
1: Always heard that.
0: If they're used at the same time.
1: No,
0: let's just move on here.
1: No.
0: Devil horn implants is something you can get.
2: Yeah.
1: Once again, very popular. Mm.
0: Subdermal implants. Not very popular.
1: Think how badass I'd be with a serpent tongue and two horns coming out of my forehead.
3: Be awesome.
0: Once again, that makes a statement.
1: I'd start loving the lady. Yeah.
0: And the statement is, I will never have a job that has health care.
1: Would it throw you if I came in here with devil horns coming out of my forehead?
0: Yes.
3: You doing something new?
2: Dyeing your hair, lose some weight.
4: You start with a toupee.
0: I will quote Ed Asner in a certain made for TV movie of 40 or 50 years ago.
1: Oh yeah.
0: I hope it was worth it.
1: Yeah, we had somebody on the staff. I think it was Jess Hooker that had the pierced her nose, and there was a decorative stud coming out of it, and you were just mystified by it. So much so, she had it removed.
0: I didn't say anything negative. I just...
1: Well, is that, you can go a long way with just a look. You know that, right? Okay.
3: Even a compliment.
1: Yeah. Okay. Hey, nice nose stud. Wow.
0: Okay.
1: Did you pay to do that? The pet store's open on the weekends, huh?
0: Coming up, we have more unusual surgeries in the news. And another bizarre trend. This, I don't know who's doing this one. It's called ball maxing. I'll let you think about that for a while.
3: I hope it's exactly what it sounds like.
1: I am always embarrassed by how small my testicles are.
0: Well,
3: interesting.
0: Well. Then ball maxing may be for you.
1: Okay.
0: They say it's the latest thing in the quote-unquote manosphere.
3: Oh, I hate that.
0: God. Boy, we must have a shortage of psychiatrists out there. We got to get people sorted out. Now, it's time for us to get to our mailbag. Do you have anything over there?
1: That's right. Emails from our listeners. And this one goes, Dear Bob and Tom Show, hello, Chick. You mentioned this band last week. I hadn't heard their name in forever. Then you mentioned them, and I see that there is a date coming up in Central Ohio for Phil Dirt and the Dozers. That's right. Coming up on June 6th.
3: Oh, right on.
1: At a place called Buckeye Lake in Central Ohio.
0: Now, is it still the real Phil?
1: This is Mike in Lancaster, Ohio.
0: This is one of those Creedence Clearwater Revisited things sound guy.
1: Let me tell you this. When I saw Phil Dirt and the Dozers, it was at Buckeye Lake.
2: No way.
1: In Central Ohio. So odds are they've been playing the same venue.
0: Well, good for them.
2: All
1: since the late 80s, early 90s.
3: Probably sell it out every time.
1: Yeah, absolutely. Right.
0: You go, Phil.
2: Tradition.
1: They're
3: last week,
1: band.
3: We talked to, last week, we talked about the store Staples.
2: Yep.
3: You can get Staples there.
2: Yeah.
3: Well, Erin writes in, she says, my sister is married to a man whose last name is Staples, so that's her name now. Mm-hmm. And yes, she has gone to Staples to get Staples for my brother-in-law, Mr. Staples. Well, that is just terrific.
2: Well, too many Staples.
3: Staples is a staple of the Staples Corporation.
2: Sure.
3: Do you guys know that?
1: If there's a clearer,
0: it's interesting.
1: If there's a clearer example of why we shouldn't do any more mail, it might be that one.
3: Oh, I loved it.
0: As you know, I'm not a fan of Staples. The store I enjoy.
3: Right, right.
2: You mean actual Staples.
3: The fastener.
1: So if you go to Staples, you look for paper...
0: Clips.
1: Clips.
0: Yeah.
3: I like both. I love the sound of a good stapler.
2: Me too.
1: That's true. The swing line is the workhorse of the industry.
2: Yes, I have one on my desk. I love it.
0: We had a story last week about a robot monk.
2: Yep.
0: Yeah.
2: We did.
1: A robot Buddhist, mm-hmm. right?
0: Yeah. Which is ridiculous, of course. It's a machine, but it reminded me that my stapler is also somewhat religious. It's taken a vow of silence, so we'll not be speaking. Dear Bob and Tom Show, I went to a tiki bar on a floating dock.
2: Yes.
0: Everything had a nautical theme, writes Mike. The restrooms were marked inboards and outboards. I could figure that one out.
3: Yes.
0: Whip out the old Evan Rude outboard.
3: We were talking. Oh, go ahead.
0: You go.
3: We were talking ventriloquists and some of our favorites. Did you know? I didn't know this. But our writer says one of the best ventriloquists currently is Nina Conti, daughter of actor Tom Conti.
1: No kidding.
3: Who? She's very good, more than a little naughty, and quite a honey.
2: Huh.
3: How about that?
2: Was she perform in Vegas or something?
3: Not sure.
2: That looked like a Vegas show.
0: Wasn't Tom Conti, didn't he play Albert Einstein?
3: Yeah.
1: Yeah, in Oppenheimer, yeah.
0: Yeah.
3: Yeah.
0: Well, I didn't know that either. We'll have to check that out.
3: Yes, Nina Conti. I'm a
0: ventriloquist fan. Coming up, more of your letters. Whatever topic you've got, we're happy to read about it. We have more etiquette questions, and who better to answer them? The rest of us.
3: I had an etiquette question, but I think I figured it out.
0: What is it?
3: My buddy is getting married to his boyfriend. And I just didn't, he's a German guy. My buddy is marrying his German boyfriend. I didn't know what to get him, but I think I figured it out.
2: Yeah?
3: His and hair towels.
5: That's good.
6: Yeah. Oh, yeah. Very nice. Very nice.
0: I had no idea you were doing a joke.
6: That is a pretty serious setup.
0: That is very good.
1: That was conversational as all get out.
0: Yes. He just snuck that right. I thought it was, well, that's interesting. Very enlightened that Josh has a gay friend. He's going to be flying over to Berlin for the wedding with another man.
3: Sure. No, just a joke I thought of going to sleep. And, I wonder if I can get away with this.
0: Oh, you had me hook, line, and sinker.
2: His fit right in. That was great.
3: Okay.
0: You can go now.
1: Oh, boy.
0: You're not going to score any better than that.
3: Oh, no. I have nothing to look forward to after his and hair towels.
0: Oh, that's wonderful. That's great. Right now, a couple quick things. I want to tell you about, what is it? I'm forgetting the name of it. The GLP-1s. 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Coming up, fans of the TV show The Pitt, a very happy story about the writer, director, and actor Noah Wyle. Also, we have pillows in the news. Do you have a pillow you like?
2: Yes.
1: I do.
0: Middle of the night.
1: Took me forever to find it.
2: Me too.
0: You want to flip it around, get that nice, cool feel. We have pillows, or as they used to say on TV, a pillow. In the news, we'll tell you what it is from the O'Reilly Auto Parts Studios. 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
0: Hey, this is Tom, coming up Tuesday morning in the Bob and Tom Show. 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
2: Hello.
1: At the news desk, there's Pat Godwin.
4: Hey, chick.
1: With the guitar and the organ and the things. And there's
4: and the kazoos.
1: Josh Arnold.
10: How are you?
1: Hi, hey. There's
2: kind
1: Ace
2: startled me.
1: Cosby. Scared the hell out of me. I'm Chick. Hello, Tom.
0: Hello, Chick McGee.
1: Yes, sir.
0: Back to the mailbag. We always love hearing from you.
1: Go, Daddy, go.
0: My 4-year-old son looked down at his feet and said, I need my bottom nails cut.
3: They are his bottom nails.
2: That's pretty funny.
0: Now, I mentioned earlier that I went to a concert over the weekend, and I got to tell you, I really enjoyed the hot dog. The concert, of course, was wonderful. I've come to this conclusion, and I'm sure this is a simple matter of both physics and cooking tradition. The dogs wrapped in foil are so delicious, and I think it's because they're getting steamed by the
2: dog. You know what I think? I think they're so delicious because you aren't allowed to eat them any other time. So when you can't have something...
0: the phone's ringing. It's the police. Your car's on. They're taking your car from the park. No, they were. Dude, God, they were good.
2: Okay.
0: But I rate it because this says, hey, this is from Matthew. On 3 occasions, I've gone to Subway and eaten 2-foot-longs for lunch.
3: Whoa.
0: Just kind of a random, okay.
1: No kidding. Well, oh, 2-foot-long sandwiches. Hot dogs.
0: Yeah.
1: Wow.
3: That's a lot of Subway bread.
4: A lot of food.
2: Yeah. You ask them to take... Never mind.
3: No, go ahead.
2: Some of the bread out. Like when they have them scoop out some of the bread for me.
3: I don't, but I get why you would do that.
2: Yeah. Too much bread.
0: Dear Bob and Tom Show, is it insensitive to do Here Comes the Airplane while feeding your son?
3: In light of recent news events.
2: Oh, Tom. What?
3: Oh, I must have missed.
0: This dumb idiot. Hey, look, got what he deserved.
2: Over the weekend.
3: I'm blissfully unaware of some awful news story.
0: Some moron climbed the fences and was walking on the tarmac and got hit by an airplane.
3: At a major airport?
2: Denver.
3: Oh.
2: Yeah.
0: Now, admittedly, that place does get crowded and the TSA line can be long, but you can't thumb a ride in the 747.
1: You really have to want it to get where he got
2: in
1: order to get hit by a plane.
3: I was going
1: to
3: say, I mean, there's plenty of tarmac, even.
1: Yeah.
2: Right? And you know what? Last time I checked... You can see a jet coming down the runway.
3: I hear it.
2: Yeah.
1: And miles and miles.
0: So the question
1: is
0: it in poor taste when feeding a little boy to go, meow, meow, here comes the airplane with the spoon?
2: No, it's not. It's cute. We've all done it.
0: Okay. Very good. Very good.
1: Here comes the airplane.
0: I like to bring contemporary news events, particularly when we can be hostile about some mental case.
2: Oh, my goodness.
0: Okay.
4: Cruise ship virus. Eat it.
3: Yeah, here comes the Hanta.
0: Oh, there is a Hanta virus update if you really want to.
2: Yeah, one of the Americans was landing in Nebraska but he tested positive. I don't know if it's a man or a woman. I shouldn't say that, but tested positive, but is not producing symptoms.
0: There's a lot of really bad information on it.
2: Yeah, there's a lot of bad information. We're fine.
0: Calm down.
2: You're fine.
0: There is a city in Arkansas called Bald Knob.
3: Oh, sure. Bald Knob, Arkansas. Yeah, absolutely. Right, where the bald knobbers come from.
1: Yep.
0: Right, Jason, from Corpus Christi. Well, thank you, Jason.
1: I believe they have a clogger club there. The bald knobber cluggers? Cluggers?
0: I'm not sure what just happened.
2: I don't either.
0: Do we have to hit the button?
1: I don't think so. Do you know they have the foremost lockdown hospitals in Omaha, Nebraska? They were in charge of some Ebola people.
2: Is that why the guy or gal is going
1: that's
2: there?
1: That's where they wanted to. Everybody from the United States who got
0: did
1: it.
0: Did you see the barges they were taking the people off the boat on? They were.
3: Was that in Tarif?
0: Head to toe in
1: Canary Island.
2: Canary Islands,
3: I forget what the name of the town is, like Tarifay or something.
1: I think it's Tweet.
3: Oh, tweet. Yeah, oh, sure. Yeah, the Canary Islands. No,
0: they're going to have to change the name of that boat, I'm guessing.
1: A little tweet.
3: Oh. Yeah.
0: What do you think?
2: Yeah, nobody's going to want to get on it.
0: USS Hantavirus. No, thanks. Dear Bob and Tom Show, you were talking about shop class projects.
3: Oh, that was last week, sir.
0: Well, no, I think it's over. This is a.
3: Isn't that always kind of been the rule?
1: Learn to move on.
0: No, yes. I'm not moving on. You know that. Because I love this one.
1: Okay.
3: All right.
0: This has sentimental value, Josh.
1: Learn to move on. Tom is always right. That's the rules.
0: Yes.
1: Okay. Yeah.
0: Okay. Did you ever make anything in shop class?
3: Oh, many things.
0: Does your mom still have any of them?
3: That I don't know. I don't know who has the sconce I made because that was probably the best thing I made. The bird feeder is long broken.
1: I'd love to get a look at those sconces.
3: The swordfish I made, I don't know where that is.
0: I see. This is from Kurt in Iowa. 50 years ago, I made my mother a dustpan in metal shop. She still has it. This gets better. I hope to inherit it. Now, Kurt, I don't know you, Kurt, but... You got to be, let's see, if you made it, you got to be in, like in your early 60s probably. Metal shop, yeah. Had to be, what, 14, 15? So you're 50 years ago you made this thing. So that means your mom must be getting up there. But mm-hmm. Let's hope that she has a wonderful Mother's Day and lives a long, long life.
1: But let's hope she made some sort of wise investments and maybe you'll get some dollars.
0: Yeah. Oh, because, I mean, the tone of this, Kurt, I can see the reading of the will. This and your sister Nancy gets $400,000. Kurt, you get, what is this, a dustpan?
3: I'd like to think that his mother will be cremated and he can brush her into the dustpan.
0: I thought I'm not going to say that. That's just too mean.
3: I don't know this guy from Adam.
1: I have a favor to ask. Is there any way I can put that guy on retainer when I need an attorney? I like him very much.
10: What the hell is this?
3: Yeah, very good. Yeah.
0: What object do you have in your house that is of this type?
2: What do you mean, like a dustpan?
0: Like
2: I have a
0: broom
2: couple.
0: Or a dustpan?
1: An unconventional thing to leave behind?
0: No.
1: No.
0: No. What household object have you had the longest, you know?
3: Ah.
2: What household object?
0: Like, do you have
2: object?
0: An old broom? Or I have a shovel I've had since I had my first house.
1: God. Of course you do.
2: I had a broom that lasted a long time that I got from the blind guy at the post office. You know
0: oh, I love
2: about?
0: That. I used to buy from him all the time. Yeah.
2: He was a crabby guy.
1: Did you shortchange him?
2: He made a nice broom.
3: You know, I think I'd be crabby, too, if I were blind selling handmade brooms outside of the post office.
2: Yeah, they were very good.
0: Oh, he was famous.
3: I remember seeing him when I moved here. He was there.
2: But it lasted a very long time.
0: They were very high-quality brooms, yeah. But
1: have a deal with people like Chris shortchanging you all the time.
2: I would never shortchange
1: you. Oh, no, that's a 10.
3: I swear. Christy's known for robbing.
2: Yeah, robbing
1: the blind. Oh, it happened.
0: Coming up, we have more of your letters. We have a...
1: praise for Chick McGee.
0: Someone posing as a high school student.
1: Love it.
0: Getting caught.
2: I just remembered. I have one of those like Fuller brush vacuum things. You know what I'm talking about? They have the little, it's a little square bottom on it.
0: Yeah.
2: It's not really a vacuum, but it's like a sweeper.
3: Oh, sure.
2: That I got when my mom passed. I took that. I don't know how long she had it.
0: It's a push. Yeah. It's on wheels. You push it and it...
1: Somehow.
0: Do they still make those?
2: I don't know, but I have one. I love it.
0: I haven't had one of those in forever.
2: Yeah.
0: Now, whatever the topic is, it could be something important, could be something frivolous. We specialize in that. trying to bring joy to you from the O'Reilly Auto Parts Studios. 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

0: 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I got swamp ass. I got rot around the crotch tonight. 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Something don't look right. I got rot, rot, rot around the crotch tonight.
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1: Yeah. Whoa.
2: And now, from the Bob and Tom Archives, we dust off another classic. classic. A moment of frivolity.
3: Dateline Goma, Congo. A young gorilla in a Congo sanctuary is smashing palm nuts between two rocks to extract oil, surprising and intriguing scientists who say they have much to learn about what gorillas do and about what it says about evolution. It had been thought that the premeditated use of stones and sticks as tools to accomplish a task like cracking nuts was restricted to humans and some chimpanzees. You understand what's going on here, the gorilla using tools?
4: Yeah.
5: I saw him doing it. It's very interesting.
4: So that one gorilla's talking. Why is this big news?
3: This is in the wild.
5: Yeah.
3: This is not a gorilla who's getting instructions from.
1: Right.
3: I mean, in a captivity situation.
5: You could probably train him to do anything.
3: I've seen a gorilla make a banana smoothie. I mean, with a blender in captivity, they can
5: really?
3: Do. Oh, sure, they can talk. They can do sign language. Are you kidding?
4: Oh, I know that one smoothie. Never mind.
3: Oh, phone ring.
1: I'll get that. Morning, Bob and Tom show.
6: Hey, Bob and Tom show with Jumbo the Elephant.
1: Hi, Jumbo.
6: Hey, I heard you guys talking about gorillas and how smart they are.
1: Yeah, pretty clever. Huh?
6: They're lucky. They got thumbs, so they're able to do that.
1: Oh, that's true. They can actually grip a hammer.
3: Yeah, this is from Goma, Congo, Jumbo. Have you ever been there?
6: Oh, yeah. We used to vacation there.
3: Did you?
4: Sweet.
6: Yeah. Really overpriced drink.
3: Oh, yeah?
6: Yeah.
1: Uh-huh.
6: But I tell you, those gorillas, I saw a couple of gorillas. They wasn't using a stick to crack nuts. They was using a baseball bat to crack
1: the nuts. Really?
6: Yeah, on Sopranos last season. Did you see that?
1: Oh, I did see that.
6: Oh, my gosh. Mm-hmm. That was rough. Listen, I was calling in. It's that time of year, boys.
1: What time
5: of year?
6: It's Halloween.
1: Oh. Yes. What are you going as?
6: Oh, I love Halloween. Oh, it's the scariest costume you ever saw.
1: Really? What is it?
6: A mouse.
1: Oh,
6: I got these big whiskers I wear and paint myself gray.
5: You are gray.
6: Oh, yeah, it's a pretty easy costume, come to think of it. But...
1: just a couple of whiskers and you got to hide your trunk, right?
6: That's right. But I tell you what, my favorite part is pranking houses.
4: What do you...
6: you guys like doing pranks?
3: Do you ring the bell, do you?
6: Yeah, do you guys know the trick where you take the bag...
1: You light it on fire.
3: Bag of poop?
6: Right. I do the same thing.
1: Uh-huh.
6: Only I don't need to light it on fire. I put it in a bag.
1: Uh-huh.
5: Oh, Jumbo.
6: Yeah. Oh, Christy, I'm telling you.
5: Oh, honey.
4: Yeah.
6: I can only do one house a night.
4: But it's hilarious.
6: It's a doozy.
1: Yeah, I'll bet.
6: Sometimes people can't even open the front door.
1: I'll bet.
6: Ring the doorbell. They're stuck in there all night.
2: Bob and Tom. Sanitized for your protection.
3: Did you get the David Copperfield story? Because this is the weirdest thing I've ever heard. And I don't ask me any questions about this because I have very little information.
1: Has he disappeared?
3: No, this is from the Ananova.
4: I ate a brownie, Bob.
3: And like I said, I can't answer any questions about this. I'll read it exactly as written.
4: Well, I'll respect your request just like you respect mine. Go ahead.
3: David Copperfield, who, by the way, I saw his show last summer.
5: Yeah.
3: I've seen him.
1: You've seen him a few times.
3: I love magic shows, as you know. And I don't want to know how stuff works. I don't know why you guys always poo-poo it. I think he's great. Anyway, David Copperfield says he plans to impregnate a girl on stage without touching her.
5: Oh, come on.
3: Speaking to a German magazine called Galore, the illusionist rejected the theory that there were only 7 different kinds of magic tricks. There is a great deal of new territory to conquer. In my next show, I'm going to make a girl pregnant on stage.
1: Really?
3: He added, naturally, it will be without sex. Everyone will be happy about it, but I'm not telling you anymore.
5: If it were that easy,
3: but it's
5: every woman
3: I can see how he could react, though, because every once in a while I'll get this from some idiot. They'll come up and go, you know, there are only 7 different jokes.
4: It's wrong. There are only 2 kinds of jokes.
3: Oh, really?
5: Funny and not funny.
3: Funny and not funny.
1: Yeah.
3: And go ahead.
1: Yeah. What's the point of getting pregnant without sex?
5: Good point, Bob.
3: What about...
5: Where were you 5 years ago?
3: Christy,
4: well, down the hall, actually. But...
3: Christy, I'm not known for much, but my fertility is legendary.
4: They call Tom the fertile turtle. You know that?
1: Yeah.
3: My theory is if you deliver the seed far enough downtown.
1: Uh-huh. You're definitely the package will be delivered.
4: Instead of one of the branch offices.
3: Okay, well, lastly.
1: I can't wait to see this trick.
5: Yeah.
3: Before you get to your news, hunters will be allowed to take aim at cattle.
5: In Hilo?
3: In an effort to protect the state's forest reserves. The state has worked with ranchers on the Big Island to fix their fences, but more than 100 cows are wandering the area that stretches along the Hakalua National Wild Refuge.
5: Can't you just walk up to them and take them by the neck? And
3: could I finish?
4: That's Hakalugi. There's not much hunting involved, is
1: no, there? Really
3: see,
1: isn't.
3: That's if I could finish. State officials say the cows threaten forested land because they eat vegetation, which allows weeds to move in. Now, don't you think, rather than hunting a cow, you could just, as you say,
5: get a border collie. They'll get him.
3: Knock it out with a 2x4.
1: Yeah, you probably just put a rope around its neck and lead him wherever you want.
5: Right.
4: Hello, I'm Kurt Gowdy, this week's American Sportsman.
3: I mean, you don't...
4: We're hunting the elusive cow.
3: Could I give you an example?
4: There's the herd right over there.
3: You've never heard of a sport called lion tipping.
1: No, you haven't.
3: That's because the lions don't just stand there. They could eat you. The cows,
5: don't they just stand there? A good border collie will round all those up and you'll be done.
4: You know what Hawaiian cows wear, don't you?
5: Moo-moo.
4: Moo-moo. Hello.
1: Is this on? Are you guys now, oil painting?
5: Not funny category. Yeah,
3: now we have the cat. Thank you.
1: There you go.
3: Christy demonstrating that there are two kinds of jokes.
4: Funny that was not funny.
2: They don't say we didn't warn you. There's laughter ahead.
0: You guys want to grab lunch?
1: We can't go anymore.
0: Holy
4: That's
0: cow.
4: A good day's work, everyone.
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0: Bye. Hey, welcome back to the Bob and Tom Show in the O'Reilly Auto Parts Studios at the news desk. It's Christy Lee.
5: Hello.
0: There's Pat Godwin.
8: Hey, Chick.
0: Hey, Pat. There's Josh Arnold.
9: Hi.
0: Hi. There's Ace Cosby.
10: Hello, friends.
0: Hello. I'm Chick McGee, and I have a letter, Tom.
3: Before I get to the letter.
0: All right.
3: I got a little quick update. I have a question. I know the answer to this.
5: What?
0: You know the answer.
3: I don't.
0: Oh.
8: Oh, oh.
3: Once again, I went to a big concert over the weekend. It was great. Great music. My God, the crew had set up the pyrotechnics.
0: You had a hot dog. You had a hot dog.
3: But yeah, part of the side story is I had a delicious hot dog. I mean, I it was so good. And as Christy points out, this is not something I ordinarily have at home.
5: Right.
3: And the less one knows about hot dog ingredients, I think the better. But the point is, they come wrapped in foil, and the bun is kind of steamed, and they're so delicious. Why doesn't McDonald's and the other fast food places, why don't they have hot dogs?
8: They used to years ago.
3: Is there...
10: Because I worked at Burger King.
3: Who has them?
10: Dairy Queen.
0: When you worked at Burger King, you had hot dogs?
8: They had hot dogs, yeah, hot dogs.
10: Gotcha.
3: Now, I go to Dairy Queen all the time, but I just get ice cream. I never realized. So they have hot dogs?
10: Oh, yeah.
3: But I mean, is there a reason that the major fast food chains don't have hot dogs?
10: Did you guys have, and when I was growing up in St. Louis, when I was in my teens, and McDonald's introduced bratwurst. Did you guys have those?
5: Nope.
11: Didn't have them here.
10: So we were one of the lucky test markets because they were fantastic.
11: Well, actually, at Burger King, when they had the hot dogs, you had to say Whopper Dog or Whopper Burger.
10: Oh, no kidding.
5: That.
11: They were both
5: now
11: called
5: that you
11: the
5: say
11: Whopper.
5: That. Yeah.
3: That's a mistake.
11: I'm lying is why it's a mistake.
3: Oh, okay. I thought.
10: Dude, that was.
11: Was it?
3: That was convincing.
5: That was very convincing.
8: There's a lot of lying going on.
3: That was convincing as Josh's gay friend in Berlin.
11: See, because the hot dog was big like a Whopper.
3: I got you.
5: Yesterday, the girls took me out for Mother's Day to Smith and Walensky's, a very famous steakhouse in Chicago.
11: Smith and Walensky, both of them.
5: But they have a Wagyu beef hot dog on the menu.
3: How much is that?
5: It wasn't too bad, actually, but I was just shocked that...
10: Oh, I would have... just because I'm in Chicago and I'm in a fancy steakhouse and slathered in ketchup.
5: Well, Josh, it came Chicago style, so I don't think
10: so
5: that was an
10: half
5: option.
10: A tomato and...
5: Yeah, I did not get that.
10: Like a full pickle spear.
3: There must be a reason that they
10: Roger
3: don't...
10: Roger Ebert's autograph.
3: Hot dogs must not be popular or something at fast food. Because
5: I don't know.
3: I was reintroduced to the hot dog at the concert.
10: Yeah, some fast food places will, Five Guys will do it. They've got hot dogs.
5: I want a hot dog. Every time you do this.
10: Oh, they're great, aren't they?
8: Oh, they're amazing.
3: But again, I think the key is that wrapping it. I mean, because I had the same experience. I went to a WNBA game and an NBA game, and they have the same hot dog places, and they're great.
10: Yeah, right.
3: Sorry. Okay.
10: Stadium dogs, fantastic.
11: In the car, I say hot dog over hamburger.
5: It's easier to eat, isn't
11: it? Darn right.
5: Mm-hmm.
3: Yeah, but I just don't understand. Why doesn't...
11: I don't know, man.
3: Maybe they must have test marketed it. It didn't work. I don't know. I would think... But also, with the beauty of doing that at a fast food place is you could make them in advance and just store them in the heat, and they're going to get better. Just sort of in their own steam. Sorry, now I'm really hungry for hot dogs.
11: They are good.
3: Do you have a letter over there?
0: Dear Bob and Tom Show,
11: Hello, chick. I took the liberty of having a super shower Saturday.
10: Oh, excellent. Excellent.
11: This is from Robert.
10: It's important to treat yourself.
11: I'm a truck driver. I did not think I would enjoy Super Shower Saturday, but it was absolutely amazing. I took care of myself, scrubbed everything deeply. I want to thank you so much for sharing Super Shower Saturdays. I'm completely blown away, and now this is going to be a ritual that I will never forget. A longtime listener since the late 80s, thank you so much for this informative bathing info. The tuna salad sandwich, by the way, at Love's Travel is to die for. I love it, and I know you'll love it too, chick. That's true. I do. I love it. Whenever I can stop at a Love's, I do. I will continue this tradition of pampering myself.
10: Chick, on your super shower, which is essentially essentially an extended shower.
11: Exactly.
10: Where you do a lot of self-care.
11: Right.
10: Pumice, yes or no?
11: I hadn't thought of pumice, but everything I've thought of, I've incorporated. So possibly pumice.
5: Pumice your heels.
11: This coming.
10: You know, I bet you don't need it.
11: I have incredibly soft feet.
5: Do you really?
10: Yeah, I bet yours are taken care of.
3: What about the gluteal cleft? Does that need to be sanded down?
11: With a pumice?
10: Boy, can you imagine? What happened?
5: Oh, that would hurt.
10: What do you think that is? Like a professional unicycler? What do you have? Who would need that?
11: What do you have going on in your ass crack that you would need
5: pumice?
3: You're the one that wanted to pumice it, not me.
11: You said it, ding-a-ling. He's trying to dazzle me with wordplay. Okay.
10: Right. What a webby weave.
11: Oh, boy.
3: So sorry.
11: You had me.
3: Okay.
11: I'm just stupid.
3: By the way, this explains a letter from last week about the really cool teacher the guy had that was a Vietnam veteran that had the...
5: Went outside and smoked.
3: He would go outside and smoke real... Cool guy. Uh-huh. He goes, but I couldn't understand. Remember the story?
11: Do you think he's cool because he goes outside and smokes?
3: No. The letter elaborated. I don't have it in front of me.
10: A great shop teacher. You're a classic shop teacher.
3: Yeah. The larger point here is when you would turn papers in, he would say, put them in the caddy shack.
10: Yes.
3: Yeah. I couldn't figure out what that meant. Apparently, you drop your scorecard off at the caddy shack.
10: Oh, sure. Okay. All right.
5: Huh.
10: Oh, yeah. So it was way simpler than we even thought it was.
3: Yeah. So, okay. Very, very nice. Thank you very much for the letter, Greg. We certainly appreciate the explanation. Now, anybody else got a letter over there?
11: Dear Bob at Top Show, this is for Tom. I have a 24-hour layover in London, England.
10: Oh.
11: No plans.
10: You can go see the Mousetrap.
11: Does Allie Breen happen to be working in England tonight? If not, I will take Tom's sister's address and I can stop by for dinner.
10: maybe for some bubbles and squeak.
11: There you go. Mushy peas on toast.
3: I think Allie Breen show in London.
5: I think it's on a Wednesday, isn't it?
3: Yeah. What is it called? The Top Secret?
5: Top Secret.
11: I can stop by for dinner at your sister's house, Tom, but please ask her to not boil the meat.
3: Oh, Jan's a great cook. Don't worry about that.
11: P.S. I was disappointed with the Piccadilly Circus. No animals, no acrobats.
10: He's right.
5: You know what?
10: I
5: agree with him.
10: Numerous times, never saw a clown.
11: A sad excuse for a circus. Thank you, Jim.
3: It is confusing, isn't it?
5: Yes, it is.
9: Piccadilly Circus.
3: Certainly appreciate that. Now, what's coming up in the world of sports?
11: NBA playoffs roll on. We had the NBA lottery picks in the draft come out yesterday. And another world record from... David Rush. We need to have theme music for Dave.
3: Oh, it's a good one.
11: No, I'm looking right at it. Are you?
3: Extremely difficult to do.
10: We don't like discussing him, and you know he doesn't like us discussing him.
11: No, of course not. No.
3: Oh, it's
11: no
3: great.
11: Way.
3: It's a world record. David,
11: no.
3: Recent guest on the show.
11: Good God, man.
3: It's some very important things that are happening there.
10: Are we frenemies with David Rush?
3: No, I'm a fan.
11: No, just enemies.
3: Also coming up, a new arrest for someone while intoxicated for a new thing you're not supposed to do while drunk.
10: I'm going to arrest you, Tom, for stealing my heart.
11: Oh, Tom, that's a compliment.
10: You're under arrest.
3: Plus, we have
10: dirty gay sex.
3: We have seagulls in the news.
11: That's right.
3: And jewelry news on the way. Not to mention, of course, ball maxing. the latest trend in the so-called manosphere.
10: I never want us to use the phrase manosphere.
5: I know, it's awful, isn't it?
10: Yeah, yeah. It's a creepy just a way group. To marginalize men again.
3: Right. I think this means the mentally ill man in your life that has to have his testicles.
11: Oh, boy, you just became a topic on one of those Manosphere podcasts.
3: Put it this way.
11: Good
3: this,
11: job.
3: The headline about the testicular maxing has the word cantaloupe in it.
10: Oh, no, that's too big.
3: So,
11: cantaloupe.
3: Yeah. We'll find out what nut jobs are out there doing that to themselves. Right now, money can be a little tight these days, and maybe you've gotten yourself in a situation in which you are paying a lot of interest on that credit card debt. It might be one reason to get some cash, some quick cash, not to mention maybe you just want to, redo your kitchen. Because if you own your house, your home is worth a lot more than it was just a few years ago. Pretty much across the board, if you've been following this, and I don't know why this is happening, but it is. Houses are worth a lot more than they were almost uniformly all across the country. So if this is the case for you, you may be able to, without selling your house, take advantage of the equity by refinancing it. A friend of mine did this, and he pulled out a bunch of cash, and it also lowered his mortgage payment. 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
19: No. I really wanted to wake up early one more day. I mean, the whole concept behind the Sabbath is that God worked 6 days and rested on the seventh.
20: Right.
19: Well, according to my calendar, he hasn't worked a day since. You know, no wonder there's war. He spent a week on us and was like, all right, you guys go figure stuff out. I'm going to chill. And then everybody prays on the Sabbath. That's God's day off. He's probably like, oh, you guys are greedy. Do not disturb. I'm trying to watch Tiger.
3: in HD.
1: Yeah.
16: HD Tiger. Mm-hmm.
3: Now, are you an active churchgoer? Your dad's a preacher.
19: He's
1: retired.
3: Did you retire also?
19: I have. I try to go all the time, but I never go.
1: You always on Saturday going, I think I'll go tomorrow, and you never do, right?
19: Mm-hmm. Yeah. I mean, it's just it's Sunday morning. It's like West Coast time zone. You have to understand that our sports come on so early.
1: Yeah.
19: So what are you going to do?
1: You got to stay home.
19: You have to have chicken wings at 10 a.m.
10: Yeah. The 1 o'clock game kicks off at 10.
5: True. Being Catholic, you can go Saturday evening.
1: That's right. Saturday
5: morning. Get it out of the way.
3: Yeah, by the way, how'd they squeeze that in?
5: I don't know.
3: I've always wondered about
5: that. I don't know, but it's great.
3: So you tend to go on Sunday? I would think.
5: No, I actually tend to go Sunday morning. But if I'm out of town on the tour, I go Saturday night.
3: Don't you think you'd meet a better class of man on a Saturday
19: they
3: night?
19: They say church is the best place to meet women.
10: Yep.
19: And I think that's true because I think women are a lot less likely to act like a bitch in the Lord's house.
1: Really?
19: I mean, statistically.
1: Okay. I see.
3: This isn't just anecdotal. You base this on a stat. Okay.
19: Sometimes when I see a group of women, I like to walk up to them and pretend that I'm a judge at a dog show. And I just go, third, second, first.
10: That's the way I want them.
19: And then I walk away. And when I look back, one of them is always sad.
1: Uh-huh.
19: And her friends are like, there's nothing you can do. Your spine's not straight. If I see a really beautiful girl,
1: yeah,
19: I just grab her by the crotch and the throat, and I'm like, best in show. Oh, she's kind of heavy. I should have picked one from the toy group.
1: Yeah.
3: What's your opening line with these ladies? What do you say to them?
19: Usually,
3: do you come off with the goofy
19: skateboarder
3: guy, or do you come off sophisticated showbiz?
19: You have to come across confident. So usually it's something like, hey, let's get a look at that crotch.
1: That's always good.
19: And they're like, wow, you're so confident. How does this look? And I'm like, a bit gamey, but I'm in a pinch. Saddle up, Seabiscuit.
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0: Hey, welcome back to the Bob and Tom Show in the O'Reilly Auto Parts Studios. There's Christy Lee.
5: Hello.
0: She's at the news desk.
5: Yep.
0: There's Pat Godwin.
21: Hey there, chick.
0: Ready to go over there. There's Josh Arnold.
21: Hi there.
0: Hi. There's Ace Cosby.
22: Howdy.
0: Howdy do. I'm Chick McGee at the sports desk. Hello, Tom.
3: Hello, Chick McGee. You were talking about your favorite painting is...
0: My favorite painting?
3: Yeah, your favorite
10: Dogs
3: art.
10: Playing poker?
0: Dogs playing poker, I'm sorry.
3: You ever seen that one of the cat playing solitaire?
10: That's a good joke.
3: It's very interesting.
0: That's a damn fine joke.
3: Very similar.
0: Don't let anybody tell you different.
3: I don't know why. Why were we talking about poker? Oh, we were talking about poker because of the crazy plastic surgery in which poker players are allegedly getting Botox so they don't...
5: So they have poker face.
3: They don't. They can keep their poker face.
10: Well, what's wrong with a hoodie and sunglasses? Like a lot of those guys.
5: Yeah, it's a good look.
21: So what's a tell? A big smile?
10: It can be anything. It can be a blink. It can be scratching the side of your mouth.
5: I would be terrible.
10: I have a terrible tell.
5: Yeah, I would be
10: terrible. I've got good cards!
21: That is bad.
10: Yeah, it's
3: wow,
10: bad.
3: Are there four aces in this deck? Stuff like that.
5: I'm giving away all my money because I'm going to win.
0: Can you do that during a professional competition?
10: Like, you can look around and go, man, this hand, you guys don't want to mess with the hand
0: right?
10: I have right now.
0: And then be truthful, but then sometimes keep saying it, but then
10: I don't think the loudmouths are adored at the tables.
0: Yeah, I would imagine.
3: Now, it's time for us to move forward into the world of sporting news. What have you got over there?
0: Anthony Edwards, his nickname, Ant. How do you guys feel about that?
10: Yeah, I was fine with it.
5: Right.
0: Really?
3: Yeah, why not?
0: He needs another name. How about Scooter?
10: You can't go Doctor, really.
0: The Doctor. No, Doc. There's only one Doc. Yeah.
5: Wasn't Anthony Edwards, the actor, a doctor?
10: Yeah.
0: ER. Call him ER.
5: Oh, that's right.
0: He was an ER.
21: Top Gun.
0: How about call him Magic? How about that?
10: Oh, yeah. What was his?
21: Goose.
10: You could go Goose.
0: Goose. Yeah. Goose Edwards had 16 of his 36 in the fourth quarter.
10: It's going to take off.
0: The Timberwolves.
5: Now he has to have that terrible mustache.
10: It's going to fly better than Goose did.
0: No mustache yet. Oh, yeah. Spoiler alert.
5: Yeah.
0: Don't get too attached to Goose during the movie.
1: Didn't make it, did he?
5: Yeah. You've never seen Top Gun.
3: I was 100 years
10: old. They're re-releasing it in theaters.
3: Really?
5: Oh,
10: yeah, that
5: man.
10: Might be fun.
3: They're going to colorize it?
10: They are, yeah.
11: I saw that the first time in like the widest screen available. It was really kind of cool. Better than the IMAX, I think.
5: Three, aren't they?
10: Yeah.
5: Yeah.
11: Hmm. Timberwolves, even there.
3: This time it's just a bunch of guys with drones sitting in a room.
10: Yeah. Every now and again, they look up at a screen and then they go back to playing cards.
11: Two games apiece in this.
5: What teams are we talking about?
11: The Timberwolves beat the Spurs 114-109. And during this, Naz Reid of the Timberwolves took an elbow from Victor Wembanyama.
10: Little Naz Reid?
11: Uh-huh. And Vicky Wem throwing bows.
10: Ooh. Yeah.
11: This night, I believe we have that isolated. Just keep your eye on the really tall guy.
10: It looks accidental to me.
11: And
10: oh, no.
3: They threw him out of the game.
11: Run that again.
10: Well, I spoke too soon.
3: Angle. Followed by a left hook there.
11: Damn. And one more time. Bang.
3: Right in the face. That hurts.
11: So, you know, Vicky is, Vicky.

0: twisting his whole upper body like he's obviously going to elbow the guy in the face.
1: Right.
0: But he's making it look like I'm just turning.
1: And you know
0: don't
1: what?
0: You think so?
1: Yeah, it's like
2: maybe the torque, he couldn't stop because he was trying to wrestle the ball away.
3: He hit him in the
2: away.
3: Face on purpose.
0: No, I know.
2: I know.
0: But he's trying to make it look like he's just turning.
1: But Tom, you can't take that stuff. They were pelting him first, I believe.
0: Yeah.
2: They were pelting him.
1: So,
0: but it's always the guy who retaliates.
1: He was pelted.
3: How the Pistons do.
0: Oh, nobody. God darn nobody, it. They're out. Stop? They're out.
2: That earworm was with me all weekend. Ugh.
1: The Knicks beat the Sixers again by 30, 144, 114. Can you believe it?
3: Sweep.
2: Yeah, they did sweep. Man.
1: The Pistons play tonight against the Cavaliers.
3: Oh, good. That means tomorrow we have
1: Detroit holding a 2-1 lead in that as we look at game 4 this evening.
0: Man, people have been asking me, how come you're not trying to talk about the NHL playoffs on the show? And I'll tell you why. I watched 1 minute of basketball and hated it so much that I went, oh my gosh, is this how people feel when I talk about hockey? I'm not doing that anymore. So I won't do it.
1: Stanley Cup playoffs last night, Montreal. Montreal beat Buffalo 6-2 in Anaheim.
0: I hate basketball.
1: Over Vegas, 4-4.
2: It's hard to watch these days, I got to admit. I tried to watch the Lakers the other night in the Thunder, and they're all mean to each other.
1: Well, only during the playoffs, though.
2: Is it?
1: Yeah.
2: And they're beating each other up.
1: Yeah.
2: It's just awful.
1: WNBA last night, Seattle, Las Vegas, and Golden State win in regulation. And the Liberty, here, boy, in overtime, they beat Washington 98-93. And that brings us to the lottery. It's official, the league's worst team this past season is getting the number one pick. The Wizards won the draft lottery yesterday and are poised to pick first overall for the first time since choosing John Wall, who actually was representing the Wizards last night, in that spot in 2010. What do you think of that? Washington had a 14% chance of winning number one, tied with Brooklyn and Indiana for the best odds. And yes, oh, by the way, the Pacers got fifth pick, which automatically went to the Clippers. They'd already traded that one.
2: Am I going to be in trouble for asking how that worked? Because I am.
1: No.
3: Badly is the answer.
1: I got no idea.
2: Totally confused
3: so many teams
2: about that lottery.
3: To tank.
1: They're looking in a way to revamp.
2: I hope so.
1: That tanking doesn't ever end.
3: They're going to have to make it so the teams don't try to lose.
2: Right. Ugh.
1: Right. Right.
4: Stupid world record.
1: David Rush has broken. We need theme music for Dave Rush. I'm telling you.
2: It should be a Rush song.
0: Rush. They call him the records man.
2: Yeah.
5: Great song.
0: Hush. Oh, no, that's Rush. The other Don Shush.
5: Rush.
0: Yeah.
1: David Rush broken the Guinness World Record for the longest duration balancing a skateboard on his chin. Rush accomplished the feat balancing a skateboard on his chin for 1 hour, 1 minute, 36 seconds.
2: Jesus Christ.
0: Isn't that something?
2: Good boy.
3: It's very difficult.
2: Wouldn't it hurt your neck?
3: Sure. Yeah, he trains with weights.
2: What?
3: Yeah, he puts weights like a heavy weight.
1: Where does he put them?
2: To hold his neck?
3: On a bar, yeah.
1: He glues them on his chin?
3: On a barbell, and then he puts a tennis ball at the end of it and practices holding his head like that with.
2: I'm totally confused again.
3: Takes
2: I know
3: a barbell,
2: long,
3: puts it on his chin, looks like this.
2: Oh.
3: And practices doing it. It's really a difficult thing to
0: do. And you know David Rush's training.
2: I know.
0: I think
2: you
0: you're
2: must
0: making this up.
2: What'd you do
3: this
2: morning?
3: No. I read the
1: he trains for this.
3: Yes, it does.
1: There's no way.
0: He probably does, but why would you know that?
2: Yeah.
0: Why would you waste your
3: He says, quote, most people don't realize how physically demanding these records are, particularly on the neck and the jaw.
0: You could have went outside and looked at the sky or
3: there
0: something.
3: There he is. We have a little video here.
1: Excruciating, he says.
3: He's kind of stumbling around with a giant skateboard on top of his head.
0: That's a regulation size skateboard.
1: Yeah. It's a little wider than most. Maybe that enters into it.
2: His neck had to have hurt.
1: Yeah.
3: It took decades for someone to finally do something uncool with a skateboard. Look at it that way. Skateboarding is so cool. And then now.
1: American treasure is what he is. Yeah.
3: I want to see him balance a skateboard on his face.
1: Let me see that.

0: Let me see Tony Hawk do that, huh?
1: Can I get down now? What is that? I gotta pee. Well, looks like we're walking to the bathroom.
2: Yeah, obviously, I wonder if he wears a diaper.
0: Oh, was there
3: for an hour you can't hold it?
1: Yeah, he holds
3: Come
1: it.
3: Come on.
0: There's got to be a bathroom break for an hour, though, I would think.
3: For an hour.
0: 5 minutes.
2: There's no bathroom break.
3: Pee every five minutes, you guys? What the hell?
0: You get a prostate and then get back to me, okay?
2: The next time we have him on, we have to ask him what record requires the most ability to hold in your urine.
0: You think I don't know that you're trying to sneak him onto the show when we have him on again? No.
2: Congratulations, David.
1: We ask him as if we'll be listening at all.
3: Or like we have any say in it anyway.
0: I do have a question for him. David, what the hell are you thinking, man?
2: I think it's great. Showing people what they can do in life.
0: That starve for attention? Is that what it is?
1: Yes.
0: Good God.
1: A couple extra hugs from your parents and none of this would be going on.
0: God, you've got kids. Go home.
1: Not enough attaboys growing up.
2: His kids are helping him with the records.
0: Have a catch with the kids in the backyard. Is that sports? That's why you're breaking a glove, right, Josh?
1: Yes.
0: Have a catch.
1: Have a catch.
2: How about a song, Pat? We haven't heard from you at all this morning.
4: After all that? What am I going to do with that?
1: Well, it sounds like he's in the mood.
4: How do you possibly come out of that?
0: Hot dog, here we go.
2: I mean, that's sports, right?
3: Pat's not feeling well today.
4: Yeah. Oh, no, I'm just a little bit of pain behind the scenes. I was planning my upcoming vacation, so I was a little lost with... last year was a disaster.
3: Yeah?
0: Oh, boy. Mm-hmm.
4: You want to hear about last year?
3: I sure do.
4: Right. Well, oh, boy, it was just terrible. 1, 2, 3...

0: go to a guitar camp this summer.
1: Are you really?
0: Yeah, in August.
2: Oh, cool.
0: Yeah.
2: A guitar camp?
0: Yeah.
2: What is that?
0: Tommy Emmanuel has a guitar camp in Austin.
2: Oh.
1: Oh, that'd be fun.
0: Yeah, in August.
2: Tommy Emmanuel has been in here. He's one of the greatest guitar players in the world and also one of the nicest guys.
1: You'll have a wonderful time. You should definitely
2: That would be cool.
0: Wouldn't that be cool?
1: Yeah.
2: Yeah, that's a great idea. Now, I was not aware of that.
3: Have you met Tommy Emmanuel before?
0: No, Tom has.
3: Yeah, right.
2: Here's how cool Tommy Emmanuel. Here's how cool that guy was. First of all, he can play. He was trying to figure out this complicated guitar thing, and he finally figured it out. And he was playing it, and then someone said, "You realize that's the original? That's two guys playing at the same time." And he went, "What?"
3: And he did it.
2: And he did it.
3: That's crazy.
2: It's what is it? It's the Dwayne Allman, Dickie Betts. Slow thing, Little Martha, I think it was. It's people that know, Chick. I know that you've never listened to anything of quality.
4: why are you pointing me out? We all I'm looking. So if you talk about the Allman Brothers one more time,
2: so the point is, he invited us to come to his sound check, and he was telling all these great stories. And then he invited two of my sons up on stage to do some stuff with him. Like, nobody does that. Nobody's that cool. What a great guy.
1: Apparently he is.
2: Yeah, that's great, Pat.
4: Yeah, and he knows being nice to your sons could get him a shot on the show.
2: Yeah, he'd already been in the show.
4: Really wild.
2: Yeah. Oh, God.
0: He came on, right? You guys met him too then, right? Chick, you remember
1: meeting him? I met him. Mm-hmm. I remember.
3: Did he play with a band at all?
1: Mm-mm. No, he played by himself right there in that chair.
3: I mean,
1: his guitar.
2: Yeah, he's got a
4: He played with himself.
2: That actually is the perfect way to get to your. Let's just get back to your case of swamp ass.
0: Yeah,
2: That leads to a story that I gave Christy about. I don't know when the word maxing became. What did we have last week?
3: Looks
2: maxing. God,
1: the latest niche trend taking over the manosphere is ball maxing.
4: Niche
2: manosphere. Ball maxing.
1: Vice reports the practice involves inflating your scrotum with fluid guys to reach an unnaturally large size.
3: Four guys are doing this.
1: The most common method involves running saline through an IV, which inflates the scrotum for about 24 to 42 hours.
2: Well, see, that's interesting. That explains why I can't find saline for my neti pot. All these weirdos are shoving it in their balls.
1: Gets worse. Some men, however, have been injecting Sugarlube, a water-soluble surgical lubricant into their balls.
3: Good. Good. Keep it up, fellas.
1: One man told Men's Health magazine that he's been inflating his scrotal sac to the size of small cantaloupe for over 30 years.
2: Who's this for? I mean, who?
4: I think it's for display purposes, probably.
1: But
2: I mean,
1: is that attractive?
2: Who wants to see
3: you? You'd have to tell us. Do you like a
4: prospective encounters?
3: Right.
4: You know?
2: Of the heterosexual kind?
4: I don't know.
2: Have you ever in conversation with another lady had a girl say, I'll tell you what, I like men with huge balls. How about you, Chris?
1: No, I've never had conversation.
4: Of course there are women who like big balls.
3: Yeah, there are women who, I've met women who like a full, not necessarily big, but they just want a round, full bag.
2: And again, a cantaloupe is what
3: that's too big. That's crazy.
1: Health experts warn that body modification carries a host of risks, such as nerve damage, erectile dysfunction, permanent infertility, and gangrene.
3: Permanent infertility, not a problem when it comes to these douchebags. Let's go ahead and let that happen.
2: I don't know much about gangrene, but don't things fall off with gangrene?
1: And apparently on subreddit, there is some kind of saline inflation subcategory that has about 8,700 followers, where they share photos of these overly enlarged scrotums.
3: Isn't that?
2: Don't you want a picture where...
1: Did you go look at that when you were
2: your
1: doing
2: penis
1: the story?
2: Looks like it's sitting on a beanbag chair in the living room.
4: Yeah, wouldn't that make your appear smaller?
1: I would think.
4: The larger surroundings are, if you will.
3: That's why I cut my balls off.
4: And isn't that a myth? They cut the eunuch. That's how they become a eunuch, but that didn't curtail them from having sex, right?
3: I'm not too sure what went wrong there.
2: Yeah, I think they could still.
4: Yeah.
2: But that's the new thing.
3: Boy.
1: No, thanks.
3: I don't think it's the new thing. These stories are, they're fun for us to talk about, but it's 12 dudes.
4: The scenario.
2: It said 8,700 people.
3: Look at the page. They're not taking part in that.
1: Right.
4: And 8,700 on the internet's nothing.
3: Yeah.
2: I have a theory.
4: I bet you
2: do. Do you think this is for guys that want to put jeans on?
3: Maybe.
2: And have a big...
3: Right.
4: I just said that.
2: Oh, I'm sorry. I didn't hear
4: you. On display purposes.
3: Yeah.
2: Okay.
3: Yeah, I think so. It fills it out. It's Tom Jones would have done this.
1: Okay.
3: He would have saved money on socks, from what I understand.
2: Tom Jones?
3: Yo, he was a notorious stuffer.
2: Let me see if I can dig up.
1: No.
2: Dig up some Tom Jones.
4: Wait a minute.
3: He's made it so that we can't even speak.
4: Hang on a second. But... Did you say Tom Jones? You brought this on yourself.
3: But I didn't, really.
0: You can't mention Tom Jones.
4: Tom Jones.
2: I am a big fan.
1: Oh, man. Gee, look at the time. We have to take
2: it. I know. Well, before we do, I have the turntable. Eddie set up my cart machine over here?
4: I did, but it, there's something wrong with it.
3: You leave Eddie alone.
4: Yeah, I saw him out trying to get to the airport earlier today. Should we be worried about Eddie?
2: What's New Pussycat, one of the few recordings only available on vinyl. And
5: What's New Pussycat?
3: Oh. All right. If we're going to do this bit, we got to get the jokes in the right order.
4: Stick to the bit.
3: It goes bad, worse, Rickrolled. That's how it goes.
4: Right. 1, 2, 3. So try it again.
2: Thank you very much. When we come back,
3: we'll get it right.
2: We'll get it right. And we'll revisit bad plastic surgery ideas. Last week it was people deliberately getting elf ears sculpted onto their heads. Do you think Jesus sits at the pearly gates and Jesus said, there's an elf-eared guy coming in. He goes, really? Another one?
3: I got to take a look at this.
2: All right. No, this is straight to hell. Don't even want us to talk to this guy. These are the O'Reilly Auto Parts Studios. This is the Bob and Tom Show.
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4: I will take Tom's sister's address and I can stop by for dinner. P.S. 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No animals, no acrobats.
3: He's right.
1: You know what? 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
2: Sunday.
4: Hey, welcome back to the Bob and Tom Show. We're in the O'Reilly Auto Parts Studios.
2: See what I did there, Jeff.
3: I loved it.
2: Amen.
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1: Hello.
4: There's Pat Godwin.
12: Hey, chick.
4: Raring to go.
12: Oh, yeah.
4: Over there, there's Josh Arnold.
3: Hello there.
4: Hey, man. There's Ace Cosby.
13: Hello.
4: Hello. I'm Chick. Hello, Tom.
2: Question. Christy, you go to the... I went to Target yesterday.
4: Is this just for Christy? And why is that?
2: Okay, you guys can cover this. Okay.
1: I went to Target yesterday.
2: I think you'd be too smart to do this.
4: Really?
2: Yeah.
1: So he looked at me.
12: Well, it is right here.
4: There's no way you can back off of what you just
2: said. That came out wrong.
4: Yep. Yeah.
2: I was trying to give Chick a compliment.
1: Okay, so you went to Target yesterday.
2: Walked into Target, and they have the little baskets as opposed to the wheel things.
1: Sure.
3: The carts?
1: The carts,
2: yes.
4: The little baskets.
1: The little handheld basket.
2: Handheld basket. And Target, very smartly,
1: yeah,
2: they have the indents on both sides.
3: Oh, sure. Yeah.
2: No. I see what you're saying. The indent. So when you're carrying the basket, it doesn't hit your leg.
3: Right, it's curved.
2: Yeah. Yes, they've curved, and then they've curved it on both sides so that left-handed people can use it also.
3: Okay.
2: I'm just anticipating a letter from someone going, they could turn it around, you idiot.
3: Right, right.
2: However, I am an idiot. So anyway,
4: you feel the need to mention this.
2: That was a joke. Okay. I'm thinking I'm only going to get like three things.
1: Sure. That's what always happens.
4: Nope.
1: But you're a Target.
2: And then I decide, oh, wait a minute, I've got to get real cream for the coffee here.
3: Mm-hmm, mm-hmm, mm-hmm.
2: And then the next thing you know, I'm getting stuff for the house.
1: Uh-huh.
2: And pretty soon, I've overflowed the basket, but I'm not anywhere near the cart thing.
3: Yeah.
1: And now your arms hurt.
2: So if anyone saw me yesterday, I looked like Chester from I'm walking with a limp here.
3: Lugging a giant overfilled basket.
2: And then when I checked out, then that's when I got the cart so I could walk it to the car.
3: Nice.
2: But there needs to be, this is the point of my story, is that there needs to be a cart corral.
1: In the
2: middle of the store.
3: I don't agree.
4: No.
1: I don't either. No.
4: You're supposed to leave your cart unattended and get out of the store like everybody else does.
2: The logic of that would be it would encourage people to buy more stuff.
3: Oh, know what, though?
2: Okay. See, if I'm halfway, I'm at the back of the store, and I realize I've got way too much stuff in this.
1: Yeah.
4: Hmm.
2: Because
3: I see.
2: I tend to overbuy cleaning products.
4: No.
1: Gee, not you.
2: Not sure what this means.
3: No.
2: Oh, yeah. Many of which I have to hide.
3: Department store science is such that I wonder if they ever tried this to see if people would buy more if there was a cart available in the back of the store or in the middle of the store.
4: I never get out of Target with, $300 to $500. It's crazy.
2: And then,
3: no kidding.
2: And then I left my, so I realized, okay, this is too heavy. So I left it in a relatively quiet part of the store.
1: And went back and got a cart.
2: No. That would have been the smart thing to do. Like an idiot, I thought, oh, I'm just going to walk down here and get the peanut butter or whatever, then walk back to the thing. And I walked back, and there was a family of 12 congregated around my basket because I'd put it in front of the yogurt.
3: I was hoping you were going to go back and get a second basket.
1: Oh. I did that
2: would have been just as dumb, and I'm surprised I didn't do that.
1: Go ahead.
3: I did this last week, but it was slightly... I went, I don't need a basket even. I'm getting three things.
4: Ah.
3: And then I ended up getting...
1: Did you do the juggle?
3: At the grocery store.
4: Yeah,
3: and I had to... Yes. Arms full,
1: yes.
3: Awkward.
1: Yes.
3: Yeah.
1: Ultimate checkout experience yesterday. There's a store called Uniqlo. I don't know if you're familiar with this. It's a... I don't know how it... Like a J. Crew, but, you know...
2: For ladies or gents?
1: Ladies, men's, okay. Kids, everything. They have everything. And you take everything you're buying... And you put it in this bin, and it automatically just, and you pay.
3: Oh, AI figures it all out.
1: Figures it all out. You don't do anything. You just put it in the bin, like hangers and all, and it just figures it out. Wow. It's amazing.
2: Because I do that game where I do the self checkout at Target, where I'm sweeping things by, praying for a beep. then I pick up the object, look for the code thing.
4: Oh no, they've got it down, man. I've never.
1: Yeah, you don't
4: it's
1: even.
4: It's been
1: have
4: a
1: to
4: while
1: do...
4: since I've had a problem with them reading the code.
1: I kind of have
2: a spin move that I do so that the code hits it somewhere.
4: There's got to be a time where you just walk through this gate, if you will, with your cart and not even take them out of the cart.
1: Well, that's probably what that's your
4: right
1: next
4: car.
1: Thing because
2: they're experimenting with it. The problem is that the people are getting irradiated by the devices.
3: They'll figure that out.
4: You know, it's that kind of rumor that some people think it's a fact. So
3: I saw a lady at the Kroger grocery store doing the checkout as you go app.
1: Oh, yeah.
3: And I went, man, that is pretty. I should just do that.
4: You know why she was shopping at Kroger's?
3: Why?
4: The savings never stop.
3: Uh-huh. That's absolutely right. Yeah, that's true.
2: Yeah, no, I don't like that.
1: You don't like
3: you don't
1: that?
3: Want to do it?
2: No, that interrupts my train of thought.
3: I that's kind of where I'm at, but I bet when you're done, I'm out of here.
4: I try to do it in my head, see how close I am when I check out.
3: Really?
4: You don't do that?
2: Never.
1: No.
4: Oh,
2: I don't know. I don't look. I don't want to know.
4: Don't cheat
1: yourself.
4: I don't
1: want to know either.
3: I bet you're pretty good at it.
4: Not too bad. Yeah.
1: I bet you'd be good on The Price is Right then.
4: No, I don't. I know what the price is. I don't have to guess. I just add the numbers.
2: I want to say there was a, hang on a second. There's a Price is Right story in the news today.
0: There is.
1: There is?
2: Yeah.
4: Bob Barker's still dead, right?
1: Yeah.
2: But that's not what it is.
3: He's sexually harassing somebody in heaven.
2: I got it, Christine.
4: You think he's spayed or neutered before he died?
2: A retired veteran has won the largest Price is Right prize in the single game pricing game. During the Mother's Day episode, a woman named Vanessa won $240,150 in cash and prizes.
3: This is not the Showcase Showdown. This is a different, this is a single game.
2: Yeah.
3: Whoa! Wow.
2: According to CBS, it's the largest prize won in single pricing game in the show's 54-year history.
4: What the hell? How did she win that much?
1: Yeah.
4: I
1: don't know.
3: Weren't you so sad when you found out? And real quick, Nate Bargatze has fixed this with his game show.
4: Mm-hmm.
3: That people had to pay taxes on their prizes.
4: Oh, yeah.
1: Yeah.
3: And like one of the big secrets of a lot of those game shows is, hey, you want a new car? Great. And then the person can't afford the taxes, so they don't even take the car.
4: Mm-hmm. Right.
3: That happens all the time. But Bargatze on his game show lets them know, I'm taking care of the taxes for you.
4: Wow. Isn't
3: that, that's how it should be.
1: That is nice.
2: And did you see the episode where he had the cart corral? And he was shooting the carts at the cart corral from a distance?
3: It's a good time, that show.
2: And that is, by the way, that's a lesson for everybody. I used to think it was really a great idea to park next to the cart corral so I could easily get the car to the cart corral. The problem is you've got guys doing the Bargatze move.
4: Right.
2: Oh, look, I just knocked out a tail light on that idiot's car. You know, the moron that was carrying all the stuff in the basket inside. Yeah, that's his car. Okay, well, she won 200. That's a lot of money.
1: Yeah.
2: It doesn't say here exactly what the... How it went, though.
3: Mm.
2: So, and apparently...
4: It doesn't say what game it was.
2: No.
3: A pricing game is what...
2: I'm sure I can dig it up and find out, but...
3: Man, I bet Drew was excited. He's a fun host. He gets really pumped up for the players.
2: And I love the fact that he also has the microphone and the long stick.
3: Yeah, that doesn't go away. The tiny microphone?
2: Yeah, that's kind of the tradition. I wonder...
4: You think it was the guy that yodels? I love that game.
3: Oh, I love that, too.
4: Yeah.
2: I wonder if Drew Carey, when he does his stand-up now, if he uses one of those or if he uses a traditional...
1: I see how this works. It is. It came after the woman successfully navigated. It's called the Lion's Share, a newer high-stakes BetMGM-branded game in which contestants can risk their earnings for a chance at significantly larger payouts.
3: Right. So it was a single game, not the Showcase Showdown.
1: Right.
4: Huh.
1: Man.
3: Isn't that so?
2: Well, congratulations. Coming up, we have Christy Lee at the news desk. And among other things, we do have, it's going to be hard to top ball maxing in the world of news, but we have a new way to get arrested while drunk.
3: I've been looking for a new way. So
4: no,
3: I'm so tired of the old ways.
4: Oh, man.
2: And last week,
4: Barney this, Barney that. I'm tired of it.
2: My favorite story last week was the one about the moose calls. Remember the moose calls?
1: They
2: take
1: like,
2: that thing.
1: Yeah.
2: It looks like a big tube in their mouth.
4: Were they moose? No, they were deer.
3: Deer.
2: Oh, deer calls,
3: in Germany. Yeah.
2: Well, we
4: can make it a moose if you'd like.
2: We have the seagull screech contest coming up.
4: No kidding.
2: Yeah.
4: Seagulls are jerks. We all know it.
2: And if you're watching The Pit, how about the reference to the band Styx, the argument that took place in the episode? And Noah Wiley from that show is in the news doing something nice. We'll find out what that is. From the O'Reilly Auto Parts Studios, this is the Bob and Tom Show.
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1: I hope you didn't get them the same. We've gotten the same things before in the past. Please tell me.
24: I'm sorry.
25: No, I came up with this one. I don't think.
1: Okay.
26: All right. So you bought Christmas presents already.
25: Mm-hmm. Right.
26: Wow.
1: Well, in my defense, I was actually doing a story for a magazine on what to buy for the men in your life for Christmas, and I happened to stumble upon.
25: Wait a second.
26: Are we the men in your life?
1: That's all I got.
27: Happy music. Happy, happy, happy.
26: Yeah.
27: See, the thing is.
28: No, you see, here's the problem. You don't know the history of
26: men in your life.
25: Men in your life.
28: I do.
25: You just listen to Tom, we'd be all right.
24: That's Tom Cruise. Yeah. Christy, you agreed to do a magazine article for presents for the men in your life, didn't you?
1: Yeah, my dad, my brother-in-law. There's all of you guys.
24: There's quite a few men. White elephant in the corner that nobody's going to talk about.
1: No, a lot of men. We're going to talk about that.
26: That's right.
24: Didn't you say that might be a little problematic?
1: Well, we're not mentioning names or anything.
24: Okay.
1: No.
24: Okay, good. Good for you.
1: There's some great suggestions.
24: What'd you get for your dad? Can you say, or is it gonna?
1: Actually, the new Teddy Roosevelt book.
24: Okay.
1: And then I'm gonna buy him a couple of other little things. Okay. Like he always needs, you know.
25: Swear to God, you got me a Teddy Roosevelt book.
1: No, I didn't get you a Teddy Roosevelt book.
25: Blah blah blah. I bet you did.
1: No, I didn't.
25: I'm throwing it in the fire.
26: She's paying you back for the fruitcake.
25: How long ago? That was at least one wife ago. I got you guys fruitcake for Christmas that I baked myself, and I am still hearing about it.
24: With good reason.
26: I baked myself. No friends.
24: Fruitcake is every year voted the least desired gift in America.
25: In my defense, I was suffering severe depression then. Not like now.
24: Yeah. Rick Schrader is our guest, and Rick is on his, well, frankly, you're on your second marriage. I don't know if you bring this up.
29: Yes, I am. Maybe men and women living together is just too much anyway. I think, you know, it's just too much pressure. I think men and women should live around the corner from each other. Much better let you call each other up every morning. Hello, you being a jerk? Yes, I am. Click, right? That's you. Go to a movie, you know, instead of getting up every morning and spinning the big pain wheel. Today's mind game, vague remarks about your failures at work.
24: Comedian Dwight Slade.
30: I think they're overdoing the IDing for liquor. We ID under 65. Bring your walker. I got carded the other day, and it's like, look into my eyes. You ever seen a 21-year-old with this much hate and bitterness in your eyes?
26: Yeah.
30: Let's not count the birthdays. Let's count the dark angels. The people who think and cluck at the same time.
24: How does that work?
30: You ask them a question. You go, hey, are we doing dinner tomorrow? Dinner tomorrow. What are you, an Aborigine? Answer the question. I want to go to dinner. You're hunting for Coke bottles. Let's go.
31: Are the stars out tonight? I don't care if it's cloudy or bright. Because I'm blind.
26: Jeez.
32: And now, from the Bob and Tom Archives, we dust off another classic. classic. A moment of frivolity.
24: I have this letter. Dear Bob and Tom, this is from Marquette, Michigan, in the Upper Peninsula. Beautiful country.
26: It is, Lord. Lovely.
24: From Dave up there. Dave, thanks for listening.
26: Hi, Dave.
24: Dave said, last night on PBS, there was a special on Albert Einstein and his many discoveries. However, throughout the program, all I could think about was your comedian friend who talked about how Einstein related to his marriage and about how Einstein was divorced.
26: Nick Griffin.
1: Nick Griffin.
24: Could you please play that piece? I find it hilarious. This is Nick talking about, as you'll see, Einstein and love. Yeah. So, Nick, let's start with the basics. Are you a married guy?
0: No, I just got divorced.
26: Mm. Yeah. And,
24: sorry to hear about that.
0: It's okay. Lots of people get divorced. Nothing to be ashamed of. So many people get divorced these days that now it's the people that stay married that really seem strange, you know? Mm-hmm. 25 years, oh my God, what happened?
1: It's true.
0: Don't you know you can get out of it?
24: Haven't you heard?
27: What's the deal, dude?
0: Wake up. We only lasted 3 years.
24: Which, oh, okay.
0: Yeah.
27: 3 years.
0: I mean, we were
27: supposed
0: to be together until one of us died.
27: Mm-hmm. Mm-hmm.
0: I never even had a fever. You got to reevaluate yourself after you get divorced. You people been anyone here?
27: Anyone?
0: Quite a few.
26: You're looking at.
0: Oh, there it is. Yeah. This will make you feel better. Einstein got divorced.
26: He did.
0: Yeah. Did you know that? Albert Einstein, arguably the most intelligent man who ever lived, got divorced. They should tell you that before you get married. It shouldn't be, do you love her? Do you want to spend the rest of your life with her? It should be, do you think you're smarter than Einstein?
24: Golf applause. Yeah.
0: It's brilliant. The point is that marriage is hard. No one tells you how hard it's going to be. It's, you know, they slip it into the ceremony at the last second during the vows, you know, in sickness and in health, for richer, for poor. But at that point, what are you going to say? Whoa, whoa, whoa. How sick and poor is this broad going to get? It's going to be like barfing and charging stuff? Is that...
24: Nick Griffin is our guest, comedian Nick Griffin. How long ago has it been since you got the divorce?
0: It was about 3 years ago.
24: Yeah. Oh, so you're dating then?
0: I guess, kind of, you know, nothing serious. I don't want to, you know what I don't want to do? I don't want to say I love you anymore. You know, just, mm-hmm. I hate that first I love you. That's the worst, first time you ever tell a woman you love her. If they like you, they want to hear it. And when they hear it that first time someone comes over them, you know, their eyes get all wide and get that diabolical grin on their face. You can almost feel them saying, excellent. It's all falling into place. You know? And once you say I love you the first time, get ready to say it forever. You're on the love side now. There's no going back. There's no talk to you later, honey. See you tomorrow. It's I love you. Every night before bed, every single phone call, she's got to say it. You got to say it. You know, you're like the two generals turning the keys at the same time. I love you, Nikki. Yeah, I know. You told me yesterday. I believed you. Aren't you going to say you love me? I did 2 hours ago. Do you have Alzheimer's? Write it down.
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1: You know what I did?
27: No, what?
1: I bought your Christmas presents yesterday.
26: You went Christmas shopping? Geez.
1: And they're being wrapped as we speak and being delivered to my house, which
24: this
1: I...
24: Is, chick, this is what's wrong with women.
26: You went Christmas shopping?
24: God.
1: Yeah.
4: I bought your guys' present already, too.
26: You did?
24: What kind of real man buys any Christmas presents this early?
1: Because you're hard to buy for, you know, and when you see something...
4: You can only imagine how difficult it is to buy for you, too.
1: Yeah.
4: Especially
24: don't
4: you,
24: buy
4: Bob.
24: Me anything.
4: Huh?
24: You don't have to get me a present.
4: Fine. I'll do that. Okay,
26: hey,
4: fine.
26: Hey,
24: make
26: you
24: a donation
26: have
24: to your
26: me
24: favorite.
4: I know Bob wants it.
24: Make a donation to your favorite charity and just tell me about it.
26: All right.
1: That's you're going to like this present? I hope you didn't get them the same. We've gotten the same things before in the past. Please tell me.
24: I'm sorry.
4: No, I came up with this one. I don't think.
1: Okay.
26: All right. So you bought Christmas presents already.
4: Mm-hmm. Right.
26: Wow.
1: Well, in my defense, I was actually doing a story for a magazine on what to buy for the men in your life for Christmas, and I happened to... stumble upon.
24: Wait a second.
26: Are we the men in your life?
24: Hang on.
0: Happy music.
26: Happy.
0: Yeah.
25: See, the thing is...
28: No, you see, here's the problem. You don't know the history of...
26: men in your life.
25: Men in your life.
28: I do.
25: You just listen to Tom, we'd be all right.
24: Tom Cruise. Yeah. Christy, you agreed to do a magazine article for presents for the men in your life, didn't you?
1: Yeah, my dad, my brother-in-law. There's all of you guys. There's quite a few men. White elephant
24: in the corner that no one's going to talk about.
1: No, a lot of men. We can talk about that.
26: That's right.
24: Didn't you say that might be a little problematic?
1: Well, we're not mentioning names or anything.
24: Okay.
1: No.
24: Okay, good. Good for you. Then.
1: There's some great suggestions. I found some great stuff.
24: What'd you get for your dad? Can you say, or is it going to?
1: Actually, the new Teddy Roosevelt book.
24: Okay.
1: And then I'm going to buy him a couple of other little things. Okay. Like he always needs, you know.
25: Swear to God, you got me a Teddy Roosevelt book?
1: No, I didn't get you a Teddy Roosevelt book.
25: Blah blah blah. I bet you did.
1: No, I didn't.
25: I'm throwing it in the fire.
26: She's paying you back for the fruitcake.
25: How long ago? That was at least one wife ago. I got you guys fruitcake for Christmas that I baked myself, and I am still hearing about it.
24: With good reason.
26: I baked myself. No friends.
24: Fruitcake is every year voted the least desired gift in America.
25: In my defense, I was suffering severe depression then. Not like now.
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7: 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All Bob and Tom. All day and all the night. 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
8: Has your box taken a beating? Oh, hey, how you doing? You caught us. It's the Bob and Tom Show. We're in the O'Reilly Auto Parts Studios. Christy Lee at the news desk.
1: Hello.
8: There's Pat Godwin.
9: Hey.
8: Ready to roll. There's Jessica Hooker.
10: Hello.
8: Hello, hello, hello. That did sound funny.
10: That does sound weird.
8: Jess Hooker. There's Josh Arnold.
11: Hi there.
8: Hi. There's Ace Cosby.
12: Hello.
8: I'm Chick McGee. Hello. Tom's picking this time to pour pour liquid.
24: We're fine.
11: What are you working on over there? What kind of drink?
8: You look like a guy in the lab.
24: I just switched to coffee after doing tea all morning.
11: Oh, all right.
24: Having a cup of coffee. Now, I want to talk to Ms. Hooker briefly.
10: Yes.
24: Nice to see you. You look great today.
10: Thank you.
24: Like your hairdo.
10: Thank you.
24: I went to a concert over the weekend.
10: I heard.
24: And the concert was great, but I want to talk about something else. I had a hot dog.
10: Which night did you go?
24: I went Saturday.
10: Oh, okay.
24: Were you there?
10: No, I was curious which opening act you saw. That's why I asked.
24: Oh, God, amazing.
10: Yeah. Ella Langley?
24: Yes. Yeah. Oh, my God.
11: Oh, I like her.
10: Yeah, Brooks and Dunn was Friday night.
11: What?
10: I know. That's the only reason I would have gone.
11: Wow.
24: Yeah. Oh, no, it was a tremendous, yeah.
11: I love Brooks and Dunn, too.
10: I do, too.
24: Ella Langley is, imagine Linda Ronstadt.
10: Right.
24: Level vocals.
11: Mm-hmm. She's cool.
24: Oh. Really?
10: Yeah, and she's really funny. Yeah, she's great.
24: She was amazing. But in any event, that is
8: quite a statement. Mm-hmm. You just made.
24: Oh no, her vocals are unbelievable.
11: Wow. All right.
24: And how
11: hot was Linda Ronstadt? Right.
10: Yeah.
24: I gotta tell you what on the hot scale, Ella.
11: Oh well, sure. Yeah.
24: If Linda's a 10, Ella's about a 12.5. Yeah.
10: Very pretty.
24: Anyway, I'm off the topic. The more important thing was the hot dog.
10: Right. The hot dog.
24: And I have a theory about this. I think maybe you'll back me up on that.
10: Okay.
24: It was delicious.
10: Yes.
24: And you know, this is a stadium with 55,000 screaming fans, and they still serve a great hot dog. And I don't know who
10: it's
24: the provider.
10: Best thing they
11: but that's
10: serve
11: part of the reason. Yeah. The turnover. You right. want a good turnover yep. with these. Yeah.
24: My theory, and I say my theory, Kelly said when I told her, God, these hot dogs are amazing. And then she ate one, which will probably cause her to go to the gym 40 times this week.
10: Yeah.
24: But she's my wife, by the way. You ever see this ring?
10: I know, I love
24: How
10: that.
24: Lucky am I? How
10: You're
24: lucky
10: so
24: am
10: lucky.
24: I? Isn't that amazing?
10: So lucky.
24: I had strangers come here to go, hey, congratulations, you got married.
10: Yeah. Good. And you wore your cowboy hat, I assume?
24: I did.
10: Good.
11: There's a picture of him and his family. It's wonderful.
10: Oh, good.
11: Yeah.
10: Good.
8: It's the cast.
11: Sorry.
8: Yes.
24: Yeah. Yeah, the guy behind me took the picture. Anyway, Kelly goes, well, the reason those hot dogs are so good is because they're wrapped in foil. And they're like steaming in there.
10: Yeah.
24: And it gets the buns all soft.
10: Perfect. Yeah.
24: And you don't need to put ketchup or mustard. They're just perfect just as they are.
10: They are a good plain dog. I'm with you there. Yeah.
24: It was very, very
8: good. A glizzy? Is that right?
10: A glizzy is what the kids say. Yeah.
24: When did that
10: I don't know.
9: I'm not going to call it a glizzy.
10: You shouldn't.
9: A glizzy sounds
10: yeah.
9: like...
10: Yeah,
12: nope, you have to. You have to.
10: It's not for you.
9: No. Yes.
12: Glizzy.
9: Glizzy sounds like a...
12: I'll take a couple of glizzies and...
9: no.
11: Now, a glizzo is when you have 9 hot dogs.
31: She's a big girl.
10: Yeah, maybe 6. Have you seen her lately?
11: No, I haven't.
10: Yeah, she's lost some weight. Yeah.
12: Well, I thought you played the flute while you were ordering. Maybe not.
9: So anyway, then I asked this question, and there has to be a logical answer. Why don't fast food places have hot dogs?
11: Some do.
10: Yeah,
11: But you want to know why the bigger franchises
9: Why doesn't McDonald's have a nice
11: wrap? I think it would cannibalize their burger.
10: Yeah, that's not the business they're in.
11: Right.
10: Yeah.
9: But, I mean, would the price point be such that couldn't they price it so they'd make more money than they'd make on a Big Mac, which is much more complicated to make?
11: Probably. Margins would be higher, but...
10: You can get a dog at...
11: they don't need to money.
9: And as Chick pointed out, what's the best food to eat in a car?
12: A hot dog.
10: But how often do you eat a hot dog in the car?
12: Well, it's because it's not available.
9: Well, what I'm going to start doing is I'm going to start getting...
12: I get passionate.
9: I'm going to start listening to Ella Langley and Morgan Wallen while eating hot dogs driving my car.
1: You can get a hot dog at most convenience stores.
11: I think that's also the argument.
1: Yeah. Yeah.
11: Why would we get in the market of every gas station?
12: And those aren't just hot dogs. Those are roller dogs.
9: Yeah, but that's not the thing.
11: Mm-mm. Well, the buns will be different.
9: The hot dog wrapped in the foil at the stadium... Awesome. I could have easily eaten 8 of those.
1: You've never had a roller dog. You cannot compare.
9: I don't set foot in this
10: place. I can't. I can't do a roller dog either.
31: Yeah, they're not good.
11: They can be good, but I don't do them either. Yeah.
10: Yeah. Well,
9: although I may be changing my ways.
12: So much for the Wawa sports desk. Yeah.
9: I was just going to say, I went into a Wawa.
12: Thank you.
9: A few weeks ago.
10: And that's a different experience.
11: It is.
9: Yeah. It was super clean. Mm-hmm.
11: Your Wawas, your QTs, those are all,
1: high-end convenience.
11: Your Get-Go's.
9: Yeah, but there's the place near my house where apparently, I don't know, this guy's got something about, I don't know what it is, but it's the most hostile environment of, you walk in.
10: Oh, convenience store is hostile?
12: I wonder what happened.
9: You want gum?
10: Oh, there it is.
9: Mind if I buy the gum? I run by the Germans, apparently.
12: You want ice?
9: What I'd like is English. and a little bit less attitude, buddy.
12: My God.
10: Since we're talking about hot dogs, I invented something over the weekend.
11: Tell us.
10: I had a hot dog, I had a Chicago dog on Friday, and then Saturday we had a bonfire. It was a good bonfire night. And I had a jalapeno cheddar dog, which is a little bit thicker than your traditional hot dog. And then I had like the longer, just bun length dogs. So I sliced the jalapeno dog in half, stuck the small dog in the middle.
9: Oh my God, this is turducken.
10: And I called it the double dog.
1: Ah.
10: It was amazing.
11: The double dog.
12: And you can tell people, are you going to eat this? I double dog dare you.
11: Yes.
9: Now tell me, walk through me one more time.
10: So it was a jalapeno cheddar. It wasn't a brat, but it was a bigger dog.
9: Thicker, okay.
10: Yeah, a sausage of some kind.
9: Same length?
10: No, it's a little bit shorter. And so I cut that in half, long ways, cut it in half, and then put the thinner, longer bun length dog in the middle of that.
11: Fat.
1: Did you put it into a bun, or did you eat that as the bun?
10: No, I put it in the bun.
9: Now, when you sliced it, did you slice it all the way through, or was it?
10: No, it was like
9: a bun.
10: Like a hammock. And then some onions, some candied jalapenos, some mustard.
11: How about that?
9: I still think my stadium dog was better.
11: I bet your gas was colossal yesterday.
10: Happy Mother's Day, family.
9: Well, thank you very much. Now, you missed ball maxing.
10: You know what? I'm good.
1: No, you didn't. No.
11: Well, where do you stand on testicles? Do you want to see a man who has ball maxed? Or do you even care?
9: Ball maxing is a... mental illness. I mean, procedure in which men... Would you tell her?
1: They inject saline into their... balls for 20, and it lasts only 24 to 42 hours.
10: That's it?
1: Yeah. So they have to keep doing it. So it inflates them, and one guy says it's as big as a cantaloupe.
10: I think somebody has a needle fetish if you want to keep sticking needles in your balls every 24 hours.
9: They're posting the photographs on
10: website. Have we looked at a set?
1: No.
11: No, we haven't seen no image.
1: Okay. We'll be on some list.
11: There's a subreddit.
13: That's a good point. I'd like to contrast and compare.
10: I'm curious.
13: Like standard testicles.
10: Do they look normal or are they perfectly round? You know what I mean?
11: Because you don't inject the testicle, you inject the sac, right?
1: Right.
11: That's where the fluid goes.
9: So presumably it's going to be.
11: It's a well-weighted bag.
1: You're stretching the skin.
9: And I asked the question, or maybe Chick asked that, I guess, before I did. Would this be for guys that want their jeans to have a huge bulge?
11: I think so.
13: I think it would be for display purposes.
11: Of course.
10: The bulge in your jeans is a ball bulge?
9: Well, no, but I mean, if the balls were gigantic, it would shove everything forward.
10: Oh, okay.
1: Wouldn't
10: a
1: sock just be more comfortable, A, and B, a lot easier?
9: Well, the comfort level, I mean, you're going to sit down and you're going to have trouble sitting. You're going to have to really adjust it. And I think riding a bicycle would be out of the question.
1: Well, I don't think you would do it before riding a bike.
10: Have any of you been in a situation where your balls were swollen? Like you would know, like, these are not sitting correctly.
9: Isn't that a post-vasectomy thing?
13: Yeah. Slightly, yes.
10: Oh, okay.
11: Mine was slight after the three diverticular flare-ups.
10: Oh, okay.
11: The doctor asked if I had some testicular pain. I go, you know what? Yes.
10: Oh.
11: And he goes, that's related to all the inflammation down there. So
13: it wasn't because you were eating through your penis.
11: No, they found no harm in that.
13: that's surprising.
11: Now, I have to blow on the soup first.
13: Of course. How cool would that be? You just flop it in there and sip.
1: Like an elephant.
13: Man, oh man. Yeah.
9: Your soup sir, you're going to have to do that at the counter.
11: You can have your soup and salad simultaneously.
13: You're damn right. I could be eating salad and have my dork in a bowl of soup. Are you kidding me? I'm not allowed at that cookout.
11: My penis is in a bowl of soup. Hey, quiet. Or everybody will.
13: There it is.
9: Anyways.
13: Tell me we can't do comedy.
9: Ball maxing.
10: All right.
9: How could we have done that story without playing at least a little bit of this?
14: I've got big balls. I've got big balls. They've such big balls. And they're dainty big balls.
11: By the way, if that's not the first song played at the new White House ballroom. How could they not inaugurate that place, blasting that song?
13: Hey, what are they
9: saying? That would be great.
11: As dignitaries
9: hey, take this, critics.
13: Tom, what are they saying after that? Like Uga Chaka or something? They go into some sort of chant during big balls.
9: It gets goofy. Yeah. Uga Chaka is the...
13: Yeah, I know. I can't stop this feeling. Yeah.
9: Yeah, I don't know. That's a great song from AC/DC. Coming up...
13: Well, I guess we'll never know.
10: No.
9: I don't know. I mean, I can explore that.
11: Yeah, it's not the oi, oi one.
1: He doesn't have the whole song over there, Chick.
9: Yeah, all I have is that snippet.
1: Yeah.
13: Oh.
1: Yeah.
9: Okay. But we'll find out more. I'll do a little bit of research during this next break, or, as I like to say, homework. Christy Lee's over there. What's going on?
1: Well, your big balls will fit inside a Hyundai, I can tell you that.
11: Why don't you start that one over?
9: Very funny.
13: Hi, this is Earl Miller with Hyundai. How's things going over there on the Bob and Tom Show? Look, I understand we had a big balls mention before our commercial.
1: Very comfortable car.
13: Do I have to tell you?
9: What's actually interesting is you went to Chicago and back and didn't have to stop for gas.
1: Nope, on
13: Hell
1: one
13: no.
1: tank, baby.
10: Nice.
1: Now, I will say that when I was in Chicago, I parked and didn't drive again. Like I Ubered or walked everywhere. 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That's Hyundai.
9: Thank you very much, Hyundai. Coming up, we have another way to get arrested while drunk. And, of course, we needed a new one. This one, as soon as you hear it, you go, yep, makes sense. Hadn't thought of it. Are you watching The Pit, Miss Hooker?
10: Not yet. I want to.
9: Noah Wiley did a fun thing at a charity auction. And it's also in a recent episode, they mentioned the band Styx.
13: I used to watch The Pit. I used to enjoy it.
1: Yeah.
13: Yeah.
1: Then what happened?
13: Tom talks about it every day. And
1: it really
13: soured me on it.
9: Yeah. Haven't mentioned it in weeks.
13: That's farther from
9: show.
13: It's like a light year.
9: Last time I defended you, which I did yesterday, but I'm not anymore.
1: Oh.
9: No.
13: What happened? People talking bad about me? What are you talking about?
9: The server at the place I was having lunch.
13: Oh, what's Chick's problem? Stuff like that?
9: The restaurant you call, what do you call it?
13: Sorry to bother you.
9: Sorry to bother you, yeah.
13: Yeah, that's right.
9: She was wearing an obscure English T-shirt.
13: Oh.
9: And I said, Chick's an Anglophile. I'll have to tell him about this.
13: Yeah.
9: I'll let you know. Okay. But that's all coming up from the O'Reilly Auto Parts Studios. 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
19: He was cool, though, man. He grew up. He's a pretty good kid, man. Me and him did every girl in a yearbook. I swear to God we did, man.
9: Did you?
20: Yeah.
19: He's crazy, man. I had something weird happen this week, and I'm going to tell you guys about
20: it. What?
19: I was craving biscuits and gravy yesterday, man. So I go get biscuits and gravy. I only have $2.25 on me, right?
20: Uh-huh.
19: So it was like 172 or whatever. She's driving around. I was like, well, man, I got enough, man. I said, hey, give me another biscuit. So I get up there, and the total went up to $2.62, man.
20: Ooh, yeah.
19: And I saw on the menu, man, the sausage biscuit's only 99 cents, and the extra biscuit's 96 cents. And she's like, well, get a sausage biscuit then. And I was like, well, I don't want a sausage biscuit, man. You don't know me. I just want an extra biscuit.
20: You don't know me.
19: She's like, well, you need to drive back around. I was like, bitch, you know how tough it is holding this boat through the drive-thru one time?
3: So how'd you boat, huh?
19: Around. I swear to God I came back around. I stood up and I put some pulled pork right in her face. I'll match your sausage. I was like, welcome to the hog roast, you half-baked whore. I want my extra biscuit, man. She got all mad, saying I'm on surveillance and stuff. She's like, I'm getting a manager. I was like, whatever. There's enough for her, too, man. You're buried. Better just pray my milk don't come in, man.
20: Mm.
19: I swear to God I got in her face, man.
9: Did you?
19: I swear to God I did,
20: man. All right.
19: Off the phone now. You know what your quirk is, Randy? You're a dick. I got to go.
20: All right, bye.
9: See you, Donnie. Donnie on the loading dock.
24: Comedian What's Dan Cummins is here with us.
21: Now, did your kids all go through the quest? Why? Why?
20: Oh,
21: why?
20: Yeah. Absolutely.
21: Oh, he never, like, for like a year, it's been a nonstop barrage of questions. And it's a question and it's the opposite. Why are we going to the park? Well, because it'd be fun to go to the park.
20: No. You know why? You know your answer? Because
21: I found myself saying that. I'm like, I'm not going to say that. And now I'm like, because Daddy said so. That's why we're going there. And they're the worst know-it-alls because their knowledge base is almost zero.
20: Mm-hmm.
21: Like he doesn't know anything.
24: Okay.
21: And he questions everything. Like, I'll be reading him a story. Everything's a challenge. Just like, and then the jaguar walked through the forest. That's a tiger. No. Says jaguar.
0: Uh-huh. Nope, it's a tiger.
21: Yeah, they're like, you're wrong. And I'm like, okay, let's play a little game. Raise your hand if you have a degree. Oh, this is embarrassing. I graduated on the dean's list. You can't wipe your own butt. That's a jaguar. This is a winner. Next story.
3: My most recent marriage was a disaster. It made the wreck of the Edmunds Fitzgerald look like a fender bender.
4: Oh, wow. Hello.
5: And you remember Lord's famous line about gun control, more or
3: 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It, the relationship taught me a lot. It mm-hmm. taught me they won't sell you a handgun if you're crying.
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0: Welcome back to the Bob and Tom Show in the O'Reilly Auto Parts Studios. Christy Lee at the news desk.
1: Hello.
0: There's Pat Godwin.
6: Hey.
0: Hey. There's Jess Hooker.
1: Hello.
0: Hello. There's Josh Arnold.
22: Well, hi. What are we doing?
0: I'm not sure. Pirate.
22: We'll figure it out.
0: Yeah. A southern pirate. Well, hello. No. There's Ace Cosby.
22: Ahoy.
0: I'm Chick McGee, and hello, Tom.
9: Well, that didn't work.
0: Nope.
9: No, I'm sorry.
0: Swinging a miss.
9: No. I was trying to find it. We had this ball maxing story about men who are filling their sacks with saline solution.
0: You find out where we can get it done, and I'll go do it.
1: Oh.
0: Just let me know.
9: There might be liability issues.
0: What are you talking about?
1: Don't do that.
10: So why when women get breast implants, are they implants? Why are they in a bag? Why don't they just pump saline into
1: it? Oh, you have to do it every 24 hours.
10: Oh, it does. Your body absorbs it.
1: Okay. Yeah.
0: Well, what about breast maxing? Why don't they call it that?
22: I wonder if that's going on in any way.
10: For an event, I bet.
1: Just pump them up for a day. Ooh,
9: Wouldn't they be all
0: like Reebok
9: saggy
0: pumps?
9: The next day?
10: I don't know.
9: I mean, if that seems like a really bad idea. All this stuff is ridiculous. But I was trying to find it, and I went to churchbells.com.
0: And balls just as big as church bells.
9: Just as much as church bells.
0: Are you kidding me?
1: Oh, gosh.
9: That's pretty good.
1: That's really good. Stupid. You think that was good?
9: Now, as Chick pointed out,
0: if guys are
9: doing this so-called ball maxing, which is a real thing, mm-hmm. you said there are, 8,000 people are on some website looking at this. It's got to be, obviously, it's a visual thing, presumably.
0: What is that from? Balls as big as church bells. Is that from like Blazing Saddles?
9: I think it's just an old phrase.
0: Yeah, I think so. Okay.
9: It really is coarse, isn't it?
0: Yes.
9: I mean, of all things, church bells. Just,
0: it's true.
9: I guess school bells would be worse.
1: Yes.
9: The more I think about this. Yeah, that would be.
1: What about cowbells?
9: Yeah, school bells are on the wall. Anyway, where was I? No, cowbells aren't that big.
22: They're big for balls.
1: That's
22: true. But if you really want to go,
9: Liberty Bell would be in this the 250th year of this great country of ours.
22: But there's only one of them. So, I mean, you could say Lance Armstrong.
9: Ms. Hooker, do you know what any performers who are famous for
22: their balls?
9: They're for displaying, even while wearing trousers, an enormous bulge.
1: Oh, God. He wants you to say
10: Tom Jones.
1: Yes.
9: Oh, Tom Jones.
1: Uh-huh, yeah.
9: Oh, funny.
22: What's wrong with
9: funny
22: you?
9: Funny you mentioned that.
1: That's what he wanted.
9: Tom Jones, of course.
22: All puppets. We're props.
9: Would you rather hear AC/DC again?
22: Of course.
9: Okay.
1: There are a lot of other things we could talk about, actually.
9: Like what?
0: Ruga Chaka. Ruga.
23: What's new, pussycat? Whoa, whoa, whoa. What's new, pussycat?
9: Oh, it's skipping. Sorry. I'm

0: music lips.
1: I'm sorry. I apologize. I apologize. It just
0: mowing on them lips.
1: It just keeps skipping.
2: What's the other one? There's another one there, isn't there?
1: I got a whole
2: bunch. Is there part two? Yeah.
1: Yeah, we'll just move on.
0: Well, no, that's the money piece for me. What are you doing?
1: Okay. I'll have to have Jason grab it.

0: carries the risk of hearing loss, cartilage inflammation,
1: sheesh,
0: and possible
1: what is
0: purulent
1: it?
0: Inflammation that progresses to hematomas.
1: What is it about me? That doctor, what was his name?
0: Dr. Murat Gasanov.
1: Yeah, you can pay him in chickens, right?
2: Or yeah, probably, yeah.
3: I'll take chickens for your procedure.
4: Is the gas enough?
0: For your what?
3: Your procedure.
0: Oh, phew.
4: Is the gas enough?
2: Is the gas
3: yes, I'll buy you a tank of gas.
4: I was reading, I forget where I saw this, that in Germany years ago, men would get scars on their face as if they'd been in a duel.
2: Oh, really?
0: So weird.
1: What?
4: Yeah,
1: is.
4: Yeah.
2: That's
1: I'm going to need some documentation on that.
4: I'll
2: have been doing this stuff forever.
1: And he's acting like everybody's aware of this. Well, anybody? I've
0: never
1: not heard of that.
4: Again, the benefits of a classical education.
1: I'm going to hit you with a folding
2: chair. Did you know that Greg Warren told me that he could have his cauliflower ear drained every now and again and it would look like a normal ear?
0: No kidding.
2: And I go, what are you doing? Do it. And he goes, no, I don't. Well, he goes, I don't need to do it. I go, you're not doing it for you.
1: Yeah.
2: You're doing it for us.
0: We have to look at that.
4: Yeah, if you didn't wear headphones in here, we'd all be retching.
1: Is it that bad? Tried to eat a meal across from you, Greg?
2: Pat, it's not that bad.
0: No. I didn't know that's fluid.
2: I thought it was a hardened cartilage or something.
1: Like bristle.
2: Yeah. Maybe his is to the point now where he can't get that done.
0: That's possible, yeah.
4: But
1: what about an ear implant?
2: I mean, the man's on TV. How did that happen?
4: They could probably go in and insert some kind of cartilage plastic thing to,
0: probably,
4: if he cared about it. He's fine. He's a very handsome man.
1: Well, come
4: we
1: on.
4: We had earlier in the year.
1: I don't think we should lie to him.
4: Do you remember the broccoli haircut?
0: Yes.
1: Yeah. Yeah, sure.
4: We had that earlier this year.
2: Is that still
4: year.
2: Popular?
4: Kind of shaved in the sides.
0: A little curly on top.
1: You call it the Hitler, I believe.
4: No.
2: No, this is even
0: broccoli.
2: More.
4: We used to call that helicopter head when I was in college. We had a guy that famously had that. It's sort of shorter by the ears than it
2: didn't
4: blossoms
2: Vic Morrow
4: out.
2: Have
1: was there.
5: The writer of The Tonight Show.
0: He only wore it once.
1: By the way, Tom, was there anything you didn't make fun of when you were in college? I can't imagine.
4: No.
2: What hairstyle did you have? Did you let yours go?
1: Down to his shoulder.
2: Okay, yes. You didn't do it. Yeah.
4: I believe it's called the Don't Hassle Me Man.
2: Yes, that's right.
4: Yes,
2: yeah.
4: Yes.
2: It's pretty cool.
1: It's on one of the albums. His
2: yeah.
1: Picture him in New York City. Yeah.
4: So you've got your broccoli. Is it called the broccoli haircut?
1: I don't know.
4: The broccoli haircut and the cauliflower ear.
1: It might just say, give me a broccoli.
4: We're going to have a little vegetable medley here of cosmetic treatments. I think it's very nice.
0: You have cantaloupe balls. There you go.
4: Yeah. No. Exactly. Thank you.
1: Are there guidelines for what is in a vegetable medley and you don't deviate?
0: No.
2: All right,
0: all kinds.
2: If no, then but what's the one base that you must have in a vegetable medley? I would say it would probably be diced carrots.
6: Carrots. I'm going carrots.
1: I was going to say peas and carrots.
2: Mm.
4: I will say this. The fruit cup.
6: Yeah.
4: Too much pineapple.
2: Depending on where you're
5: going.
2: Yeah, where
5: you on the go. Pineapple lately.
1: Well, but you,
0: that too. Sometimes it's all melon.
6: Yeah, not even. I good. Feel that too much melon.
0: Way too much melon.
1: You need that's fresh not, you need fresh pineapple.
0: It should be a fruit cup or a melon cup, not just
4: I see. Well, once
1: you ever call boobs melons? That's kind of funny.
2: You do that?
4: Oh, all the time. Oh, hey, Mom, nice presentation.
6: Somebody
4: by the way, there were quite a few on display at the concert I went to.
1: That's what I was trying to get you to go to.
4: Oh, yeah.
6: Somebody over the weekend called them hammers, and I think I don't think I've laughed that hard in a long time.
2: Hammers.
6: Her hammers were hammering, is what
2: it kind of doesn't work.
6: Yeah, it does.
2: No, it's just like, why are they hammers?
0: They're not hammers.
6: Well, the context was there was an old lady on our street that was mowing the grass, and her yard is very bumpy, and her hammers were hammering.
2: So they're up and down,
6: they
2: up and
6: everywhere.
2: Down. Okay, that does work.
6: Everywhere.
1: You could almost use any noun for those, like bumpers or, headlights, of course.
0: Yeah.
2: Party bags.
1: Standard.
6: Oh, party bags is a good one.
2: Baby feeders.
1: Fun bags. Baby feeders. Yeah.
4: None of these really, I don't know, soft. Yeah. Happy.
1: Well, then
4: of
1: course, the
2: boobs.
1: Classic tit.
2: I don't care for that word. I like boobs.
1: Really?
2: Because to me, it's almost onomatopoeia-ish.
0: Yeah.
2: It's a boob, round,
6: yeah.
2: Bouncy.
1: I don't want to speak for you ladies, but you like boobs the best?
0: Yeah, we say boobs. I say boobs all
1: boobs?
0: The time. Yeah.
6: I think boobs, yeah.
2: Man,
6: boobs.
2: I was watching Bad Teacher yesterday. Do you guys happen to remember the scene in there?
0: Is
2: where
0: that Cameron Diaz?
2: Cameron Diaz wants to get a boob job.
6: Mm-hmm.
2: And there is a huge-breasted woman at the doctor's office, played by the great David Paymer. And
1: no kidding.
2: She goes, may I? And

0: Cameron Diaz starts playing with this woman's boobs.
1: Yeah. Uh-huh.
0: And it was like I was 16.
2: Yeah.
0: I was overjoyed.
3: Really?
0: And I hadn't had that in a while.
3: And you don't have the girl
0: right,
3: and
0: right.
3: girl thing. Yeah.
0: And I was like, boy, if I didn't have things to do.
4: Boy, the lawn almost didn't get cut
0: right,
4: yesterday.
0: Right.
3: I'm just gonna...
4: And you're blaming the great Cameron Diaz.
0: If it had been a rainy day, yeah, it would have been okay.
2: Some people call them pillows, which leads to my story. Engineers have created a so-called smart pillow that actually vibrates to wake up and alert deaf people in emergencies.
0: Oh, this is good.
2: Yeah, the device alerts sleepers to fire alarms, burglar alarms, and phone calls. Designed alongside members of the deaf community, the vibrating sleeve device slips over a standard pillow and sits inside a normal pillowcase. That's a great idea.
0: Wow. Yeah.
3: Well, I had bacon last night.
4: Really?
5: That's worse than anything Tom's ever done.
4: I was just going to say, I wonder if the deaf lady sleeps with that pillow between her legs. So not only is it an emergency, she wakes up smiling.
2: Yeah.
4: Presumably,
3: she might be deaf, but you can hear her coming. I tell you that.
4: Isn't there a... I know on the weather app that I have, you can sign up for...
3: naughtiest,
2: alerts.
3: Naughtiest that they offer, right?
4: Yeah, but you can sign up for if there's a tornado warning.
2: Oh,
4: it'll go off in the middle of the night.
2: Oh, yeah.
4: Even if you've got...
3: Right. I think it does anyway.
4: But I'm presumably there's a version of that with like flashing lights or something for... deaf folks right now?
3: Oh, I don't know.
5: I would guess
3: so.
5: I would hope so. Yeah.
4: But this is even better, I guess.
2: Mm-hmm.
0: Yeah, it's a nice thing.
3: Which would you...
4: Wait, hang on a second. Are you trying to...
0: No,
4: are you trying
0: no,
4: to,
0: I'm
4: to,
0: laughing
4: to set up
0: still.
4: Mussolini for another...
0: Because I could
4: crack
0: see...
4: At the,
0: we're all laughing.
4: Mocking the partially disabled...
3: Which would you rather be, deaf or blind? You have to pick.
5: Deaf.
0: Mm. Oh, to never hear music again?
3: Yeah, right?
5: I would be deaf.
2: I'd be deaf. I'd love silence.
4: I take that personally.
3: never hear the Allman Brothers
2: of
3: again.
2: This has been enough.
4: Okay. I will just move on. We'll be coming back with Pick Your Affliction, the new Happy Show.
3: That's right.
4: In which contestants are...
3: I bet it's closer.
4: Would you rather
3: you
4: have
3: think.
4: Your right or left arm chopped off? Okay. Let's just get going here. Also, coming up, we have once again a new way to get in trouble while drunk. In case you were,
5: can't wait.
4: In case you were looking for one
3: when
4: more.
3: When I said that, all Josh did was look at Tom. Aren't you going to do something?
0: No, sometimes you want to see the reaction.
3: Yeah, sure. Sure. That was so funny.
4: Yeah, I react. Let's see now. We're also coming up, and we can do this in the form of a question. We have the new list. From the Social Security Administration of the most popular baby names.
3: Oh, come on with this.
4: What happens every year?
2: Yeah, well,
0: it's happened like every
2: five
0: month.
2: Times this year.
3: It's been five or six times this year already, and we're not in June.
4: This is the Social Security list.
3: Oh.
5: Well, pick one.
4: We had the census list, but that's only valid every 10 years. So this is a more interesting one. It's more au courant.
0: All right.
4: Which either means something like raisins or... Speaking of food, Brickhouse Nutrition.
3: Brickhouse.
4: It's a brick.
3: Brickhouse
4: Nutrition, it's a committee of doctors that are looking into helping you lose a little bit of weight, or a lot of weight in this case. 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I can tell you the 10th most popular boy name.
2: Yeah?
0: Give it to us.
4: It's the same as the Rifleman.
0: Chuck?
4: That was the actor.
0: Oh.
3: Lucas?
4: Lucas. I love that name.
5: Okay.
4: That's the 10th boy
3: Lucas.
4: Name.
3: Lucas.
4: The 10th girl.
3: Lucas.
4: The 10th girl name is very unusual. The 10th most popular name last year.
5: Okay.
4: We'll find out.
3: Patty?
4: You think it's, you've heard that?
2: I have heard it. But
4: I have not heard it before.
2: Okay.
3: Is it has something to do with a cartoon?
2: No.
3: Huh.
4: No, I don't know what it is.
2: I think it's.
0: Is it Giner?
2: I think it's a.
4: How did you know?
3: What a lovely baby. We'll call her Giner.
1: Is it, Christy? Answer the question.
2: No, it's not Giner.
4: Jess, could you go into the room and get a large sack of manure and wet it down so I can hit it in the face
0: it's
4: with
0: short
4: it?
0: For Regina.
4: Okay. it's Regina. These are the O'Reilly Auto Parts Studios. 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
0: Tom, tomorrow morning, give us a call before the show and just let us know if you want us to come in.
3: No.
4: I'll tell you what. Take the day off.
1: Take the month off.
4: Do yourself a favor.
3: I wish he was kidding.
2: I would love to hear the show with him just by himself.
5: Let's do
4: no
5: it.
4: No thanks. No one to make fun of? Oh, please.
2: Well, you can make fun of us and then play our part.
3: Yeah.
2: You could do the whole thing.
3: Now, if Chick were here, he'd probably go, I'm insulted.
4: If Chick were here, he'd be going, weekend weather.
1: That's his favorite.
4: Never
3: that's
4: not funny.
3: My silver bullet.
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4: Got it.
3: Oh, man. Welcome back to Mom and Tom's show. 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
2: Hi.
3: There's Pat Godwin.
1: Hello.
3: Dialing something up there on his iPad. Here we go, huh? There's Jess Hooker.
5: Hello.
3: There's Josh Arnold.
0: Hi.
3: Yes, there's Ace.
0: Yeah.
3: Hello. And I'm Chick. Hello, Tom.
4: Okay, we were talking about the number one, the top names of babies in the United States of America. The just released list from...
2: Are we going to do this or are we going to do history? From we normally do history.
4: Oh, you want to do history? It's not a... We can probably squeeze them both. History, okay. Not a terrific day in history.
2: All right.
0: Is it June 3rd?
2: June 3rd.
3: No, special day month, in history. May 11th. Tom.
4: Let's see now.
0: It's my birthday week, sons of bitches.
5: That's right. That's right.
0: I want a gift every day.
2: Well, we missed Monday.
3: What are you going to be, 47, 46?
4: Here we go.
3: 48.
4: 49. Oh, boy. I don't know about this one.
0: Doesn't care at all.
3: 1502. Doesn't care at all about Josh's
4: when
3: birthday.
4: It's your birthday, we'll do the appropriate celebration.
3: Okay. Well, we don't want to miss your birthday.
0: And I'll be 48.
4: Now, okay. Can you even eat cake anymore with this diverticulitis?
0: The diverticulitis is unrelated to what is to the dietary stuff I'm doing now.
4: Oh, but what do you want? Cake or pie or
0: Jess
4: pudding?
0: Hooker has already made the appropriate accommodations for the cake that I can eat.
5: Yes.
0: So thank you.
5: Yeah. I'll something bring it in Friday.
3: Something about gluten, right?
4: Will the rest of us want to eat a piece of it?
5: Yeah, it's not bad. I've tested it.
1: Sheet cake?
5: Okay, yeah.
4: Okay. on this date in 1502.
3: Did you ever take a sheet cake, Tom?
1: To a neighbor's house?
3: You know.
4: Yes.
3: Like a dish to pass?
4: Yeah, okay.
3: Sometimes you take a sheet cake.
4: Okay, of course. course. In 1502, Columbus leaves Cadiz, Spain for the fourth and final trip.
3: Boy, he had Isabella wrapped around his finger, didn't he?
2: And he didn't like to stay
0: and
2: home.
0: And by the way, that was the first time he ever said Cadiz nuts. And it killed.
1: That's the origin.
4: Yes, and now that's look at Cadiz nuts, yeah. Of course.
3: He wasn't a stand-up. He was a host at a comedy club. On the ship.
4: He didn't go back after that.
3: It was on the Pinta.
0: He left. He didn't want to return?
4: No, because how many airbrushed T-shirts from Florida do you really want?
0: Yeah, you really get plenty.
3: They called the comedy club the Beans.
0: It was on the back of his ship, he had a Ron John bumper sticker.
4: Very cool. I just saw one over the weekend.
0: You say they called it Beans?
3: Yeah, but it was on the Pinta. The Pinta.
4: And we didn't want to do history. Okay. Let's see now.
3: Hi, welcome to Pinta.
0: Oh, that was the Mayflower.
4: Okay, this
3: a
4: is
3: a personal friend of John. Here we go. John Standish. Give me a break. No, Miles Standish.
2: Give me a break.
4: 1981. Andrew Lloyd Webber's Cats premiered at the West End in London.
3: Midnight and the kitties are sleeping.
2: You never saw Cats on Broadway, did you?
4: I do not care for Andrew Lloyd Webber at all.
3: No, you.
0: Oh, none of it.
3: Like me.
1: Some good things in there.
4: Sorry.
3: When the cats go running through the crowd.
2: Yeah, I saw it.
1: We're part of the show.
4: Thanks.
3: They make you uncomfortable.
4: And then the movie, of course, famous.
3: Get out of here, cat face.
4: Famous for the anus shots of the cats.
0: That they cut out, yeah. Sadly, it probably would have done better if there were a bunch of.
3: It couldn't do any worse, I tell you.
4: Oh, this is interesting.
0: You know what? I got kicked out of the. Oh, my feather pen just broke.
2: Oh, your feather broke. Oh.
0: That saddens me. I have to get a new one. I got kicked out of a Broadway production of Cats because.
1: Go ahead.
0: When they would run through the audience, just before that, I would break out the peanut butter.
3: Is that right?
0: Sir, please don't.
3: They're little sandpaper tongue.
4: Okay. All right. That's enough of that. 1997, the computer beat Garry Kasparov. Anybody remember the name of the computer?
3: Big Blue.
0: Buttface.
4: There you go. Big Blue.
2: Buttface.
0: Well, he's not letting us play along. I don't know if it was during the commercial where Tom decided, I don't want any of these people with me.
3: Well, you know, it is a slamming of the door, though, isn't it?
1: A race to be done.
0: What happened?
4: I tried not to do this.
3: Give me a break, he said, because we got to get to another damn baby name.
2: Right,
3: list.
2: Exactly.
3: Son of a bitch.
2: I was trying to save you.
4: Garry Kasparov.
3: My fake anger about this is off the chart.
4: Garry Kasparov, a certified genius.
3: Oh, man. I'm glad you said genius.
0: We didn't know what.
4: But famously, after the computer beat him, he just kicked its ass in dodgeball. I'll take that, you machine. Let's see now. Irving Berlin, happy birthday. Born in 1888. He lived to be 101.
3: Oh, that's too long, right?
4: Wrote, among other things, White Christmas.
0: All right. You were right. There is nothing here.
4: Oh, I thought this that is was bad. Kind of interesting.
3: This is really bad.
4: Salvador Dali, born in 1904.
3: And you do go Dali.
4: Had it not been for Hitler, I think he would have had the most famous mustache in history, don't you think?
2: It was something.
0: It was something.
2: Yeah.
4: Does that just shout, I need attention?
2: He loved the attention.
0: You know, he was born on this day, but they don't know at exactly what time because the doctor's watch was melting.
4: You've seen the picture. Let's see now.
2: You've seen the picture.
4: And then lastly, happy birthday. Friend of the show, Nervous Vern. Of Nervous Vern and Munchie.
3: Oh, you have to stop with this.
4: And then happy birthday, Cam Newton, your favorite hat wearer.
3: We could air Cam Newton's hat if you'd have told him.
4: Okay, now.
3: He has to prepare.
1: I must look through my notes.
4: Are you going to play a song for us?
2: Yes, Cam Newton's hat.
3: Cam Newton's hat. Okay. It's great.
4: While you do that, I'll read this.
0: All right.
4: I'll stall for just a second. I was just handed this. This comes to us from Harmony.
3: And me, pretty good company.
4: Last night, my 6-year-old daughter, Ren, argued with her big brother about how different shaped pastas taste different. So there you go, Tom. Well, your daughter's a genius.
12: Have her committed.
3: Real dumb.
4: Different shaped pastas taste different.
3: Nope, that's
0: her brother's name isn't Stimpy.
2: No, they don't.
4: Yes, they do.
2: No, they don't. They're all made with the same stuff.
4: Really?
2: It'll hold sauce differently.
4: Clothes
2: correct.
4: Are all made with the same cloth, but it doesn't mean they look the same.
0: Well, most shirts do taste
3: that
0: the same.
3: Doesn't mean anything.
4: See,
12: what about
4: you
12: on
4: do
12: your
4: this
12: work?
4: And you teach. Hey, oh, you know what I bought?
5: What'd you buy?
3: Oh, tell me.
4: Remember how
3: Allman Brothers box set.
4: I've already got that.
3: Oh, okay.
4: Remember how I told you when I got married I had to put on Kelly's underwear
2: because
4: I had black underwear and she'd bought me these sort of thin linen pants.
2: Yeah. So you bought nude underwear.
3: The old ball
4: I went online. And so I had to wear her underpants down there when I got. But I went online and I bought two pairs of jockey. They happen to be my flesh tone. They don't call it. I forget what they call it, but.
2: Yeah,
4: it's
2: nice.
4: Caucasian American sunburn likely pants underwear. So
0: okay. Well, that's nice. Well, have you received them?
4: Yes, I got them. Should I bring them in?
0: I want you to wear them in, and,
3: yes.
0: We'll
3: and then
0: see.
3: Show them to
0: yeah,
2: with your linen pants, we want to see them.
0: Yes,
4: I can't wear those all day. They don't.
2: Well, go home and change after four hours.
3: No,
5: you can wear them for a break.
3: This afternoon, a guy like you can make an appointment to have your balls inflated, and then you wear your...
2: But don't you keep clothes in your office here? You could just change at a break.
4: Okay. All right. I'll bring them in.
2: All right.
3: I can't
4: But
3: wait.
4: Now,
2: got
4: Pat, when we come back, we're going to have your song.
0: You got it.
4: Did you find it?
0: I did find it.
4: Okay. By the way, I have a cut on my arm that I got at that concert. No idea how I got that. Maybe the guy's spurs in back of them. These are the O'Reilly Auto Parts Studios. 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
19: My family gets together for an old-fashioned pitch-in supper. And for me, man, it's kind of like deja vu because we use the same picnic shelter where me and Scotty Winkler used to feed Patty Ferguson pork kebabs. So it's all kind of like the circle of life. Anyways, man, my family reunions are like most anybody else's. My mom, Phyllis, brings a Funyun, some Mountain Dew. My real mom makes this Boston baked beans casserole, and it's lethal. That's why me and Angel Skinner broke up. And my Uncle Sonny always brings Skull Bandits, and they're a big hit with the kids. I swear to God they are. And me? Well, I'm doing my part.
20: He's bringing rubbers to the family reunion.
19: Man, I have to be more careful this year. I swear to God I do. I'm bringing

music because the band's pretty good. But you know, my dad's never been to one of these things. Hell, I ain't seen him in over 20 years. Last time I seen him was at a Molly Hatchet concert. But man, neither of us spoke, though. You know, out of respect to the music.

0: Randy, because we ain't even related. I ain't your queer.
1: You know, I found out that I'm left-handed.
2: Yeah?
1: All these years, I didn't even know, man.
2: Didn't know.
1: Didn't know. Dude, it was Saturday. I was brushing my teeth, and I looked in the mirror. I gotta get a new baseball glove. Mm-hmm. Yeah. That don't make sense. Oh. But you gotta know yourself, though.
3: Yeah.
1: You know, I found out I can't eat rat poison either.
2: No? Yeah. I'll be dead. After all these years.
1: I'm rat poison intolerant.
4: It's handy to know.
1: Paramedic told me.
2: Uh-huh.
1: He said, stop eating rat poison.
2: Uh-huh.
1: So, you know, I quit. It Good. Was tough, though. It was tough. I had to go on the patch, you know. But thank God for the patch, man. Saved my life, man.
5: Yep.
1: They got patches for everything these days, Chicky. They got patches for us. You want to quit smoking?
0: Mm-hmm.
1: Birth control, they got a patch for that.
2: Yep. Mm-hmm.
1: If you got an eye missing.
2: They have a patch
1: yes,
2: for that?
1: Yes, they do. Yeah,
4: and on that note, we're taking off. This is the Bob and Tom Show.
6: It's an old Eskimo trick of how to catch a polar bear. Now, what you do is you go cut a hole in the ice, right? And then you take little peas and you place them strategically 4 inches apart all the way around the hole, right? And a polar bear will crawl up and he'll look at it and very much curiosity is what is going on there. Now, when he bends over to take a pee, you kick him in the ice hole.
7: And now, from the Bob and Tom Archives, we dust off another classic. Classic. A moment of frivolity.
8: Hey, yo, Joey Buttafuoco here. Let me talk to just you guys for a second. Fellas, you already know that you need more than a deep voice and a quick wit to impress the ladies. People always ask me, Joey, how do you attract hot chicks like Amy Fisher? Is it your gold chains? Or maybe that manly scent of your aromatic and intoxicating cologne and splash on? No, I tell them, listen up. I've got two words for you guys. Body hair. That's what turned me into the chick magnet that I am today. And that's why I started the Joey Buttafuoco Body Hair Club for Men. Just watch this genuine simulated demonstration. Hi, darling.
9: Hey, mister.
8: Say, sweet cakes, do you like hairy men?
9: Yeah, I'm not sure. I guess.
8: Just let me remove my shit.
9: Oh, my God. New animal. You are so hairy and so sexy. Can you show me your boat, Joey? I mean, mister?
8: As you can see, that hot little number nearly juiced her jockeys when she got a load of my hairy body. 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
9: Ooh, Joey, can I run my fingers through your hairy chest?
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9: Oh, Joey, you are so sexy and so hairy. Can I see your ponytail?
8: Sure, baby.
9: Oh, Joey.
8: Me, Tarzan. You, Jane, Toots.
9: Oh, Joey, the hair on your buttocks is so thick.
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4: Wow. Well, Clarence Thomas.
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10: I'm on a Stoney Baker, man.
4: Hey, Dad. How you doing, brother?
10: This cop's crazy, man. I remember you. I'm wiping tears out of my eyes laughing at you, man. the first time I ever wiped tears out of my eyes listening to a cop, man.
2: Really?
10: Normally it's pepper spray, man.
3: I got him out of trouble.
10: You remember me, Armstrong?
3: Yeah, because they arrested you for felonious assault, and you said you didn't know any felonious.
10: Well, what about the time you locked me up at Crystal Lake Apartments? Remember that, man?
3: Oh, yeah, I returned the stuff to the owners, too.
10: Yeah, what'd you do with that other stuff you dropped? I swear to God we weren't going to smoke it. Me and Scotty were going to put it in the lake and feed it to the fish, man.
2: Really?
10: We figured if the fish got high, they'd just float to the top, man. I swear to God we tried it, man. Uh-huh. Hey, did you ever catch that guy who held up Discount Karate?
2: Discount Karate.
10: I swear to God, he's lucky I wasn't getting my lessons that day. I do a roundhouse to his face. I got my brown belt 2 weeks ago, man.
2: You did.
5: You're registered downtown, right?
10: You know it's true, man. Look it up, man.
5: Okay. All right.
10: I've changed a sleep pattern to permanent, man. Picking up teeth like spare change. The only reason why Tony didn't knock the gun out of his hand was because he didn't have insurance on the place yet. And he's still got two trained ninjas looking for him, man. That guy ought to pray the cops get to him first before them ninjas do. I swear to God that's true, man.
2: I'll bet.
10: Mm-hmm. Hey, Mike, you ever watch Cops?
3: Yeah, I love that show.
10: Man, you remember that one where the guy took off his shirt and hopped over four fences, man, and hid in a kiddie pool?
3: Yeah, as a matter of fact, that
10: that guy's crazy, man. I got something on tape, man.
5: Oh, he turned the kiddie pool upside down and hid underneath.
10: Yeah, remember? And yeah. Man, them lights can't shine through a kiddie pool. I got a genius, man.
5: Says he's a damn genius.
10: And is Armstrong really your name?
3: Yeah.
10: I didn't know if cops were like porn stars, like they gave you a new one.
3: They used to call me the chaser.
10: The chaser, man. That's crazy, man.
11: Are you on the phone with Bob and Tom again?
10: No, I swear to God, I'm on the phone with my mom. It's a personal call, man.
11: I don't believe a word of that.
10: You don't know me, Randy. You don't see nothing I do. What are you, private dick? Get out of my face anyway. I'm going to go.
2: All right.
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14: We're in the O'Reilly Auto Parts Studios. All right, all right. Professional. There's Christy Lee at the news desk. There's Pat Godwin.
15: Hello.
14: With a song ready to go, I understand, Tom. There's Jess Hooker.
16: Oh, hi. Yeah.
14: There's Josh Arnold.
17: With a letter from an officer of the law.
14: Oh, and you have a new coffee mug. I need to hear more about that.
16: Yes, I like it.
14: There's Ace Cosby.
17: Hello.
14: I'm Chick McGee. Hello, Tom.
18: Hello, Chick McGee. Letter first, please. What is it?
17: This comes to us from, as I said, a police officer, 27-year police veteran in the Indianapolis area.
14: Wow.
17: Says, while listening to you guys this morning, you were talking about testicle size compared to member size.
16: Yeah.
14: So, okay.
17: If you, we've been talking about ball maxing, which is a process in which certain guys out there are injecting their scrotums with fluid so that they're more full.
16: Right. Yeah.
17: Well, Chick, I think you asked, do you really want... Or no, Tom posited, wouldn't that kind of make your penis look smaller?
14: Right, the bigger the surroundings.
17: Yeah, yeah.
16: Oh.
17: And I happen to say, that's why I cut my balls off.
14: Uh-huh.
17: So that my penis would look bigger. Well, I said this while this officer was doing a routine traffic stop. He was in the process of writing a citation. When I said that, he just laughed and ripped the citation in half and went back to his car and left. So that guy got off.
14: Oh,
17: the
14: nice.
17: The person he
14: nice.
17: Had pulled over.
16: Was listening to the show, apparently, because he'd heard it.
18: That's a rarity.
17: Yeah.
18: That could have gone the other way.
16: Yeah.
14: Very nice.
17: So you're all welcome right. to that stranger okay. out there.
18: Thank you very much.
17: My new coffee mug is from... It's Big Bass Bash. I take part in that twice a year with my brothers. It's a fishing tournament.
18: Is that made of metal?
16: It looks like one of those.
14: It does look like a metal
16: yeah,
14: cup
16: that you would use on a camping
19: it's
16: trip.
19: A, yeah, it's a camp cup.
17: Exactly.
19: Yeah.
17: Now it's a traditional. It's sort of a ceramic mug, okay. but it does have that look.
18: Okay. Oh, so it really? Oh, it isn't a metal one.
17: And it's pattern. Bigger, so on, I can have 12 ounces in here instead of 10.
16: Okay.
14: Well, that's, correct
16: for
14: me if I'm wrong, and I may be way out of my depth here. That's 2 ounces more. Am I right?
17: It absolutely is. And if I have three cups, it ends up being 6 ounces more. intake.
18: Oh, very good. Thank
14: wow.
18: On that note, Christy Lee, what's happening at the news desk?
16: Well, we're going to talk about baby names,
14: well,
16: I guess.
14: Well, we were going to talk to Pat.
18: Oh, sorry, Pat.
17: It took me a half hour to get the guitar up here.
18: Okay, I'm sorry. We were celebrating the birthday of football great Cam Newton, famous for his hats.
17: Yes, sir. You want to hear that?
18: A little tribute.
17: Cam Newton's hats, custom made with fancy feathers. Cam Newton's hats, purple lids and pink fedoras. Cam Newton's hat, like grandma's Easter bonnet. Yeah, everyone a fine chapeau. Some furry with a crazy bow. Looks like he runs a bordello. Cam Newton's
14: Ah,
17: yeah. Anytime you can use chapeau in a song, I am on board.
18: But absolutely. I mean, anytime you can do a parody of a semi-obscure,
17: very yeah.
14: Grandma's hands, Ew. Bill Withers,
18: a great Bill Withers.
14: Don't
18: tune.
14: Sleep on Bill Withers. Oh, there's a lot of good live stuff out there too.
18: Oh, the best. Now, once again, this is not the Census Bureau. This is the Social Security annual list of baby names.
16: They've been tracking the names given to babies born in each state since 1880.
14: Okay, this is the list. This is it for this year.
18: Yes.
17: Okay. We don't talk about it until this list comes out next year.
14: Right.
18: This is for the United States of America.
16: The most
17: right,
16: popular?
17: That's his caveat. Yeah. We'll do Britain next.
16: Yes.
17: We'll do
14: Guam.
16: For the most popular names in 2025... Liam and Olivia topped the list of baby names
17: again?
16: For the seventh
17: really?
16: Year in a
18: when
16: row.
18: Is this because of Oasis? When did Liam become?
14: No. Well, no, but
18: is it Liam Neeson?
14: Are they counting William and Liam?
18: No.
16: Liam, L-I-A-M. No.
17: It's
16: Liam.
17: A cool name, yeah. Man. What are you going to do? Olivia's real pretty also.
18: Yeah, but now everybody's going to have it.
17: Well, I'm not
18: too
17: worried.
18: You're
17: going
18: to go to kindergarten 5 years from now and raise your hand, Liam, and six kids are going to raise their hand.
17: Well, that happens with John. That happens with Mike. That happens with Dave.
14: That happens with Josh.
16: None of those are in the top 10 now.
17: Right.
16: Yeah. Number 10 is Lucas. Number 9, William. So there you go.
14: Okay. There you go.
16: Number 8, Mateo. Number 7, Elijah.
17: For a second.
15: Easy.
16: Number 6, James. Number 5, Henry. Henry's become real popular.
17: My 3-year-old twin. I have a 3-year-old twin. You guys know that?
18: Wow. Your mom really gestated that second kid.
14: So instead of going out, back and correcting yourself.
18: Did he come out with a beard? Bet that ripped the old...
14: Your go-to is to lie. Is that right? Okay.
18: Hey, show.
17: My 3-year-old nephew, who happens to be a twin with his sister, his name is Henry. That's all I want.
18: Did they name his sister Luce?
17: Luce?
14: Henry Luce?
16: What?
4: Anyone?
14: Oh, from Time or Newsweek?
4: Yes, publisher of Time.
16: What? Oh, my God.
18: I'm sorry.
14: Now,
18: again, I forgot the I've never cracked a book.
14: Are Henry
18: crowd.
14: And
17: Sylvie,
14: his sister, are they identical twins?
17: They are, yes.
14: That's interesting.
17: Yeah. Sylvie's penis is an innie.
16: I love the name Sylvie.
17: Yeah.
16: Number 4 is Theodore. Number 3, Oliver. 2, Noah. And once again, number 1 is Liam.
14: Oliver!
16: Awesome.
18: Okay, is there
15: Teddy. That's good.
14: Teddy?
15: Because
18: typically, American names were tied to television
16: shows.
18: And
16: sure.
18: Jennifer was, they tracked that to some soap opera.
14: We're just that shallow.
18: No, but I'm just kind of curious of what the Liam and the Noah thing. Aren't those the two guys from Oasis?
14: Liam and Noah.
16: Noah.
18: Oh, okay, Noah.
19: You're forgetting about Liam Neeson.
18: Oh, I know, he's my favorite.
16: Well, there's Liam Payne, who was...
18: Not anymore, huh?
19: I have a particular set of skills.
16: Well, there's that.
18: Didn't you write that song, Jump?
16: No, that was a Van Halen song.
15: How about girls?
17: I remember one morning I made a Liam Payne joke, and he jumped down my throat.
14: Oh, yeah.
17: I want to say on feet. And off the air.
14: Yep, you sure did.
15: Just Maddie
17: you
15: hadn't
17: son of a
15: done it first,
14: That's the wonderfulness of Tom.
17: Do as I say, not as I do.
14: Exactly.
18: Well, if I feel the same way.
16: Top male names that have disappeared or decreased rather in popularity. Kareem, Kaza, Kai, and Landon. Landon's a good name. I like
17: Gaza
16: that.
17: Is also not as popular.
16: Yeah, it's not.
14: What about
16: top 10 girl names?
14: What about the girl's name? Is Hormuz on there?
16: No.
14: Okay.
17: What about Millicent?
18: I'm sorry. So wait a minute. What are the boys' names that have been dropped from the list?
16: They are Kareem.
14: Kareem.
16: Kaza, Kai, and Landon.
18: Do you read Abdul-Jabbar's... do you get his newsletter?
14: No, it's on the... I do get the email.
18: It's really good.
17: He's cream of the crop.
14: He's got a...
18: he's great.
17: That's very good.
18: He's a really interesting...
14: He's got a big brain.
17: The Kareem always rises.
18: I'm sure he loves hearing that.
14: Kareem
18: I'll
14: of
18: have
14: wheat?
18: To tell him. Keep going.
5: Anybody?
17: Kareem of wheat is probably, yeah.
16: Shall we do the girls?
18: I like his work with Clapton.
17: Oh, Kareem. Kareem feet. Kareem.
18: I'm so sorry, Mr. Abdul.
16: Ava has slipped out of the top 10 for the first time in years and replaced by Elania, which is number 10.
14: I'm sorry.
16: E-L-I-A-N-A.
14: What slipped out?
16: Elania. Ava.
18: Elania. I've never heard of a human being named that.
17: Oh, I've met a couple of Elanias.
16: Yeah, and I have a girlfriend named Elania.
18: Is that from a movie or something?
16: No.
17: Yes, Elania Does Dallas.
16: No, it's not.
18: I'm just curious as to why it's suddenly popular.
15: It sounds kind of like the first lady.
16: It's a Hebrew. It's a Hebrew name.
18: Okay. I'm just wondering.
16: Sophia, number 9. Evelyn, 8. Isabella, 7. Mia, 6. Sophia, 5.
17: I would say you're more of an 8.
18: Mia, 10.
20: You are 8 at least.
14: Mia, you are. I would have given anything for you.
16: Sophia, Mia. 5. Amelia, 4. Emma, 3. Charlotte, 2. And Olivia stands at number 1 again.
15: Okay.
16: Yeah.
17: So Amelia Earhart hasn't totally sullied the name Amelia.
16: Apparently not.
17: Hmm.
16: No. The fastest rising baby.
18: Olive oil hasn't.
17: Yeah, when's that going to come back?
18: Olive oil hasn't sullied Olivia.
14: I do. You know, I do olive oil. Are you ready?
16: Oh, Popeye.
14: What do you think?
20: Not bad.
16: That's not bad.
18: Hated Popeye as a kid.
15: Oh.
14: Oh, no. Popeye's the best in the margins. Like the Sergio Aragonés drawings.
17: Oh.
14: When Popeye is mumbling, that's the best stuff in the world.
18: Yeah, the Popeye cartoons. I'd rather watch Rex Humbard or whatever.
16: Girl names, Aubrey. I have
14: and
16: never.
14: And Aubrey was her
16: is
14: name.
16: It, it's Catalia? C-A-T-T-L-E-Y-A?
17: C-A-T-T.
14: A girl with big teats.
17: What is it? C-A?
16: T-T-L-E-Y-A. Catalia?
17: How odd.
15: Yeah, I've never even.
16: JC and Zendaya declined the most in popularity over the last year.
15: Okay.
16: For girls, the fastest rising baby name was Clarity.
17: Come on.
16: Spelled with a K. A misspelling.
15: Like
18: yeah, no K. That, yeah, very
15: yeah,
18: good.
15: That's
18: job.
15: Awful.
18: Clarity.
16: The fastest rising boy name, Kasai, K-A-S-A-I, meaning fire in Japanese and Swahili.
14: Uh-huh.
18: Yeah, meaning you're beaten in the playground in American English.
14: 3:15, time for your beating.
17: What are the odds it's the same word in Japanese and Swahili?
16: I know, right?
14: It just goes to my, all foreign languages, they make them up as they go along. Absolutely true.
16: There you go. That's your naming story.
18: All right. Okay. So Liam and Olivia, the big.
16: Yep.
14: Big winners.
18: The big winners.
17: 7 years in a row.
14: No Toms.
18: Yeah, there's a couple sort of standards in there. What was it? James and Henry.
14: Thomas. Mm-hmm.
15: Those are good.
18: But Michael is
16: no
18: not
16: Michael,
18: on the list
16: no
18: for the
16: Robert,
18: first.
16: No Robert, no Thomas.
18: Michael has been hovering around 2 and 3 for years. I'm surprised that's gone.
14: Hmm.
18: What are the most traditional, none of the traditional, like, ladies' names are in there. No, like, Linda or...
17: No, Jane.
16: Susan.
18: Jane.
15: No, yeah. They certainly kind of jumped back to, like, grandma names. Like, Sylvie.
17: Yeah. Mm-hmm. Evelyn. And,
15: yeah, those. Yeah.
14: So, no, certainly Ruth. No Karen.
16: No.
17: Yeah.
14: You're not naming a baby girl Karen.
16: No, you're not.
17: Unfair.
14: Yeah?
17: Yeah.
14: Karen's a good name?
18: Do they know the origin of how Karen got picked to be the...
16: No.
18: White bitching.
15: I don't know.
20: The first woman, probably.
15: Yeah.
20: The first lady.
15: The K. So Karen with a K. Is that what you guys think when
17: absolutely.
15: You hear that?
16: Yeah.
17: Somehow Karens with a C are exempt.
15: Yeah. I have an Aunt Karen with a C, and it's like she's
16: the
15: exact
16: any
15: opposite.
16: Karens with a C. Just C-A-R-E-N?
15: No, she's C-A-R-O-N.
17: Yeah. Most of them are O with the
16: yeah.
17: With
16: yeah,
17: a C.
16: Yeah.
15: I don't
14: it sounds
16: know
14: really French to me.
16: Carol.
14: Because of Leslie Caron.
16: Oh, okay.
18: Now, yeah. The name Eliana, the most famous one, is a Brazilian TV personality.
14: Sure, yeah, a weather person.
16: Yeah, it doesn't have to be named after somebody on TV.
17: Oh, no. Eliana Broadbutt.
14: She's a spokesman for...
17: she's Brazilian.
14: One of those fortified beers.
17: That's right. Broad Budweiser.
18: Now, coming up, Christy, what have you got over there?
16: Coming up, we have a seagull story that I think you're going to want to hear.
14: I hate seagulls.
16: I know you do. You're going to hate those, too.
21: That's mine. Give me that.
17: They are entitled.
21: That's mine.
16: Yeah, they
18: are.
16: Noah Wiley's in the news. We love Noah.
18: He's great. Terrific.
16: And if you like rubies, boy, did they unearth a big one.
14: Jack Ruby?
16: No, the stone of ruby.
18: Like but have pool. You seen a picture of this thing? Well, it's hideous.
16: Well, it's not cleaned yet. I mean, they clean them up.
15: It's raw.
18: No, I mean, no, it looks like a red afterbirth.
14: Well, they're gonna
17: afterbirth.
14: They're gonna chop it up.
17: Maybe it's a blood ruby.
14: Polish it up.
16: Yeah, they don't just. What'd
18: you'll
16: you
18: see.
16: Say?
17: Nothing.
18: You don't want to hear.
17: Nothing worth repeating.
18: Be quiet. Right now.
17: Be quiet. That has been his MO for the last 30 minutes.
18: It is yeah. Again. Be quiet.
16: Right. Let's just sit here for the next break and not
14: he
16: say does anything.
14: It, yeah, and he goes, well, I don't know where I lost all of them. I don't know what happened. And other than I told him to be quiet, and then they got an attitude.
18: Put your pants back on when you're done talking.
14: Okay.
18: I
14: gotta let my balls breathe.
18: I want to tell you about a way to grab some cash. These days, things may be a little bit tight. Summertime expenses on the way. Or perhaps you're trying to pay off those credit cards. You know, they can legally charge you more than 20% interest on those things. Yikes. Well, this is where maybe you can take advantage of what's happening in the economy. One of the odd things that's happening, I don't understand this, but most houses are worth a lot more than they were just a few years ago. Maybe your neighbor sold his or her house and you went, wait a minute, they got that much for it? 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
27: Any time that you want. Because I'm a man who has needs, but they're not that important. And don't expect any flowers from me, because if I'm not mistaken, you prefer jewelry.
28: I'm the king of my castle when you're not around.
29: He's the man. He's the man.
27: And I'll drink they can watch sports whenever I want to get in trouble. And I'll come home when I'm good and ready to sleep on the couch. 'Cause a man's got a

0: You the man.
1: Yeah, actually, I'm doing a CNN interview with Ken, or else I'd go with him. Do Larry King. First time. I'm very excited. Yeah, I just want him to go, Saskatchewan, hello! Can you turn down the electric blanket? I can't turn off the fan above the oven. I go, you know what I'm going to do, Larry? We're going to try to get your shoulders a little higher. Can you do that?
2: Why are my suspenders so tight?
1: Because they don't go around your... Larry, that's why they go, see, if you let them go, the shoulders will do that. You won't look like a, you know, you look like a vulture in heat.
2: Muncie, hello. Question for the skinhead.
3: Comedian David Crow is here with us.
4: I think the most intense culture in the world's got to be the Japanese. I read that they won't play Trivial Pursuit in Japan.
5: They won't?
4: No. I think these guys are afraid of their wives.
3: In Japan?
6: Well, probably.
4: Yeah, I know the Japanese ladies are very meek and polite in public, but you know that pent-up frustration's got to come out somewhere. And I think it's at home. They get home just, I can't believe you don't know who plays Alice on the Brady Bunch. Everybody know Ann B. Davis play Alice. Mr. Yoshikaro knew, Mr. Arakawa knew. You don't know. Aunt Jemima, she the syrup lady. She don't clean for Mike and Carol. I shall bind your feet for 2 days.
7: I mean, how do you think sushi got invented?
4: Screw you, cook for yourself.
8: Eyebrow dandruff, that's disgusting. Is that a thing?
9: I'm not proud of it. There was,
8: why would you bring that up on the air? That's
9: I didn't. It was, Christy did. It was said in confidence off the air.
8: Yeah. Don't ever say eyebrow dandruff in front of a potential lover.
6: Oh. Okay.
9: Hey, look, ladies, if I'm on top, you might get sprinkled on.
10: Well, let it snow.
8: If you're on top, I'll just let everybody else finish that.
9: Oh, I see. If you're on top, you got about eight seconds to live. Is that it?
8: I wouldn't say eight.
9: If you're on top, Godspeed to your ribs, ladies. Is that what we're getting at?
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12: 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Christy Lee at the news desk.
6: Hi.
12: Hey, there's Pat Godwin.
13: Hello.
12: There's Jess Hooker.
14: Hi.
12: There's Josh Arnold.
15: Hi there.
12: Ace Cosby here.
16: Hello.
12: I'm Chick, and hello, Tom.
8: Hello, Chick McGee.
12: Hello.
8: Now, where were we, Christy? I think you had some news.
6: Oh, we were talking about baby names, and one of the top names is Noah. We have another Noah in the news today. Noah Wiley. That's right. The Pitt star gave fans, quote-unquote, physical exams worth over $36,000 at a recent charity auction. According to Variety, Mr. Wiley dressed as his character, Dr. Robbie, for Night of Too Many Stars, a comedy variety show hosted by Jon Stewart, with an auction benefiting Next for Autism. Two fans donated $18,000 each for a joke-filled physical from the actor in front of nearly 18,000 people at the Hollywood Bowl.
8: I thought whipping out the stirrups was a little much. What do you think?
9: I think there are women out there that would have...
6: Luckily... yeah. Easily spread their legs for Noah Wiley.
8: Our friend Drew Powell was featured.
12: He starred in the first season. That's right.
8: In the Pit. And I understand Drew is now saying, what did Mr. Wiley get? How much money did he raise? To
6: 36,000.
8: Yeah. Drew says that for $500, he'll punch anybody you want in the face.
6: Oh, really?
8: Yeah. Spoiler alert.
9: Oh, it wouldn't have been if you hadn't said spoiler alert. You could have just gotten away with it.
8: Well... okay, sorry.
6: Too late now.
8: But, that's a terrific show. And there is, for those of you that are fans of classic rock, there's a funny exchange about the band Styx in a recent episode. I think that episode was written by Noah, by the way.
6: Hmm.
8: But it's a terrific show.
6: A massive 11,000-carat ruby has been unearthed in Myanmar.
12: 11,000 carats?
6: Yeah, that's going to be hard on the hand to carry around.
12: Whoa.
8: Do you have a picture of this thing?
6: Discovered by miners near the town of Mogok.
9: Oh, were they like 18, 17?
6: Yeah. The stone is the second largest by weight ever found in the region.
12: Sorry, old timer. We don't serve miners.
6: While it weighs roughly half of the 21,450 carat, 9.5-pound stone found in 1996, The new gem is considered more valuable due to the superior color and quality. It has a purplish red hue with yellowish undertones.
12: Oh, yeah. Those
6: a high-quality color grade.
12: Expensive one.
6: Moderate transparency and a highly reflective surface.
8: There it is.
6: Ah, yes.
8: It looks like
2: dirty plant.
8: Dried up jello. And I also can't tell how big it is because there's nothing to scale it on that.
6: Yeah, it's just sitting on a podium.
12: It kind of looks like a baby Grimace.
6: Yeah. Yeah.
12: Mm. Right?
8: Yeah,
2: it's not particularly pretty until they...
8: No. Is Ruby Tuesday still out there?
6: I don't know.
2: That's a good question.
12: I don't know, but they were the last one of the last ones to have a salad bar.
8: Good salad bar.
12: I miss the salad bar.
6: So now, do they chop that all up, or do they leave it like that and put it in a museum somewhere?
8: The ruby? But you got me. Yeah. I don't know. Mm.
6: Mm. I don't know.
12: I say we steal the ruby. We make it a caper. Josh can drive the van and come up with the plan.
2: I'm a pretty good wheel man.
12: And
2: I got to come up with a plan? He's just the driver.
12: Well, no, actually, we should let Tom come up with the plan.
6: Are you
12: because
6: kidding?
12: If he doesn't come up with a plan, he's going to criticize all the plans.
6: Yeah, but and he won't follow the plan.
2: He'll just march into the police station.
12: You know, you're right.
8: But somehow,
12: for some reason.
8: You know something? I won't have to.
12: To cause a distraction, I had the Allman Brothers playing down the street, and no one went. So they all saw us go into the jewelry.
8: Difficult with... Everyone deceased.
2: I'll lull the security guard to sleep with my stories of nervous Vern.
12: So then, amazing people. It was his birthday today.
6: Who's Nervous Vern?
2: Nobody in America knows.
6: No.
8: It's a great song. We're going to play it in a minute.
6: Nervous Vern?
12: Shut up. You are not.
6: That's
12: Come
6: a song
12: on.
6: Or is it
2: yeah.
6: a...
2: I thought it was a guy.
6: I thought it was
10: a guy.
8: It is.
6: The 6th annual European Seagull Screeching Contest recently took place in Belgium.
8: Do you have the audio?
6: 70 competitors. Do you have the audio, Chick? From 15 countries faced off.
8: Oh, I've got it. Okay.
6: To see who
8: I got the audio.
2: You have to stop.
6: 70 competitors from 15 countries faced off to see who.
12: Oh, not you, Josh.
6: Produce the best imitation of a seagull's distinctive shriek.
8: I got it right here. There you go. Oh, that's
2: just clever gag. Everything a joke with me.
0: I couldn't get away.
8: Love that song. Love that song. That's, of course, the band Flock of Seagulls.
12: That's
8: Not to be confused with Flock of Seagulls. Which had George Siegel on banjo.
12: Yeah, and that's pretty much it.
2: And Robert Siegel.
8: Yeah, from NPR.
12: I love his voice. I'm Robert Siegel.
2: Yeah.
6: So we don't have competitors.
8: Okay. The one of the guys, I think, did the Flock of Seagulls hairdo.
6: Did he?
8: Yeah, sure. Mm-hmm. I met that guy, by the way.
2: He's bald now.
8: Oh, he is? Yes.
12: So you don't really have seagulls.
6: You don't really have seagull shrieking?
8: No.
12: So the only seagull shrieking we have is me.
6: I asked Jason to get it.
8: No, here
6: for
8: it is. I got it. I'm sorry. You do it. Here it is.
12: Ick.
2: I mean, it's pretty much what you.
8: Okay. Oh, God. That's awful.
6: The competition was won by Corinne Granholtz from Oslo, Norway.
12: Oh, I thought that was the name of the bird. Way to go, Corinne.
2: Yeah, she had a last name.
12: You get an extra bag of Funyuns.
8: After she did her screeching, she went and she stole French fries from the people sitting there to give it that full seagull effect. Screech is deceased. Is that correct?
6: Yes,
2: oh, yeah.
6: He died.
2: Yes.
8: From Saved by the Bell.
2: Yes. Is more than just that role?
12: Yes,
6: really?
2: Comedian.
6: All the Not much did. More. Yeah.
8: Oh, sorry.
12: Only he stood up and gave speeches all across the country.
2: A screech speech.
12: Screech speech.
6: A man from Florida facing charges after he allegedly operated a drone while intoxicated. Police in St. Petersburg said the 34-year-old contractor was using his drone at around 12:20 in the morning.
5: That's right.
6: When he recklessly flew the device near a man's vehicle.
5: I was trying to see his hot wife.
6: A report states that the small unmanned aerial device flew back and forth past the open driver's side window of the victim's sedan.
2: It's funny. The

0: Somebody got any pot?
1: We're talking herbal.
2: Can somebody get us some pot?
1: Roll up a fatty.
2: Can anybody get us some weed?
1: Let's end at the station.
2: Can somebody pass it around?
1: I'm getting a no signal.
2: I'm really
1: from Mr. Griswold.
2: Can somebody get me some herbal?
1: We won't stop singing.
2: Till somebody brings us a joint.
1: To come off it.
2: Can anybody get us some weed?
1: Oh, I'm on probation.
3: Oh, yeah.
1: Has anybody got any pot?
4: Nice.
5: There you go.
4: Thank you.
5: How many people is that?
4: Two.
6: Two people.
5: Man, it sounds like a lot more.
6: There at the end, it sounds like a lot.
4: Nice. Yeah. Very good.
5: It's a rich.
6: Now I remember that.
4: Yeah. Mm. You're not a pot smoker.
6: No, I'm not. We were talking about that over the weekend.
4: But weren't you saying that someone you know is becoming a bud tender?
6: No, someone I know is going to become a buyer for all of the accessories that are used in that world.
5: Oh.
6: Mm-hmm.
4: Oh, you mean like the elaborate pipes and
6: bongs and t-shirts and whatever they sell in the stores? Yeah.
4: What is the origin of the name bong?
6: I don't know.
4: Is it because if you hit it hard enough, it's like your head is inside a large bell? Is it like...
5: Mm. It's not.
6: No. I don't know.
4: I'm just asking.
6: Speaking of marijuana.
5: You know, sometimes I wish you would just ask things in your head.
7: Yeah, you don't have to.
6: Authorities.
4: This is coming from you?
5: That's right.
4: Okay. Just checking.
6: Authorities in Texas arrested a woman at Dallas Love Field Airport after 75 pounds of marijuana spilled out of her suitcase.
5: Whoops.
7: Uh-oh.
5: 75 pounds
6: should've
5: of anything.
6: Should have gotten the Samsonite.
4: It's for personal use. Don't let nervous Vernon Munchie hear about this.
6: Yeah, the Dallas Police Department reports officers were alerted by an airline partner that a suitcase on board a flight from Las Vegas had broken open and revealed a large amount of marijuana hidden inside. Responding narcotics detectives discovered two additional suitcases filled with vacuum-sealed pouches totaling to 75 pounds of cannabis.
5: Hmm.
6: Officials identified the suitcase's owner and took the 25-year-old into custody for possession of marijuana between 50 and 2,000 pounds.
5: Okay.
6: All right.
7: That's quite a spread.
5: Yeah, it is. So 50 is almost the same as 2,000.
7: Yeah.
6: But if you have 49, you're okay.
5: Yeah.
6: I mean,
7: if you're going to smuggle 2,000.
4: Yeah,
7: make it worth your while.
4: Also, spring for the Samsonite.
6: Yeah, that right? Mm.
7: For the locking suitcase.
6: Yes. Yeah.
4: You don't get the cheap suitcase. You don't buy a $1,000 iPhone and get the $3 case.
7: Right.
6: No.
4: By the way, I dropped mine over the weekend.
6: Your phone?
7: Shattered.
4: You know, I mean, really dropped it on the concrete. Perfect. Case saved it. Thank you very much. But Apple, I'm surprised they haven't gone into the case business. The true purists don't put them in cases. I don't.
7: Really?
5: That's a mistake. I mean, it's a hell of an investment.
6: My husband doesn't put his in a case. It drives me crazy.
5: And he's a responsible guy, but
6: right.
5: I mean, man, things happen. iPhones are slippery.
6: Yeah, they are.
5: I think they're slippery on purpose.
6: Oh, they want you to break them.
7: Oh, yeah.
6: Mm.
5: Oh, yeah.
6: That's
5: right.
4: Really?
7: At Apple Care.
5: And they don't truly care.
7: No.
4: I was talking to one of the guys that works.
5: You misspoke. Bothering.
4: Apple Store. I was bothering one
7: so
4: of
7: anyway,
4: the
7: So anyway, I'm just trying. I'm here. I'm helping people. I'm trying to get through.
5: They are helpful.
7: And here comes Tom.
4: I asked him... Do you tell people, if you meet someone at a cocktail party, do you tell them what you

0: do? And he goes, oh, I can't.
1: Yeah, boy.
2: Oh, I bet.
0: Because if I do, everyone comes over.
2: Has a question.
0: Hey, listen, I don't want to bother you, but, and they hand him their iPhone.
3: No thanks.
2: Yeah, that would be awful.
0: Much the same way I'm sure someone would come up to you, Josh. And,
1: oh, yeah.
0: Oh, you're Josh Arnold. Oh, I have some questions.
2: About what?
0: About sexual positions.
1: Prostitutes.
2: Or pizza. I was going to say, do you know a good pizza restaurant?
4: Temperature of the oven.
0: You have the reputation of being a thorough and generous lover.
2: Mm-hmm.
1: No, I don't. And no matter how...
5: Yeah.
1: You know the reputation I have because of you.
5: Yeah. The fake reputation he has because of you.
0: You're the one that called yourself a thorough and generous lover.
1: I know, but then nobody cares. They care about what you say.
0: Okay.
5: It's weird.
2: People come up to me and ask me all the time about my Tucson hybrid because I talk about it on the air all the time. 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
0: Thanks very much. But back to this marijuana. Why would someone be smuggling 75 pounds of marijuana into the United States? Can't you buy it almost everywhere?
2: I didn't say that. Was it coming from out of state? It didn't say that. It was from...
0: It was just in the...
2: Coming from Vegas to Dallas, so it was...
1: Oh, so where it's legal.
2: Yes.
1: So where maybe it isn't.
2: Yeah. Right, maybe.
1: But there's clearly intent to sell here.
2: Oh,
1: distribute.
2: Yeah.
0: If you're going to do that, get into a more compact illegal substance. I mean,
1: yes.
0: What is, how much? I have no idea what 75 pounds of marijuana is worth, but I'm assuming.
5: How much room does it take?
1: Like one sheet of acid might be.
0: Yeah, like a tennis ball's worth of cocaine.
2: Yeah. Right. And wouldn't a dog smell that, I would think?
1: You would think.
0: 75 pounds. I think the passengers would smell it.
5: I think everybody would smell it. That's sticky, icky, icky.
0: Okay. When we come back, we will check in. We have a lady posing as a high school student.
2: Mm-hmm.
0: Kind of cool. Kind of a, what was it, 20, was it 21 Jump Street?
2: Yeah.
1: Or Never Been Kissed?
3: Yeah, that's Josie Grossi. That's another movie with Drew Barrymore where she poses as a high school student.
1: Right, right.
0: Yeah. That, the great book, Fast Times at Ridgemont High, where Cameron Crowe went back. And
5: you disliked the movie?
0: No, I liked the movie very much.
5: Okay.
0: That was a great movie. But yeah, that's based on Cameron Crowe getting permission to go back posing as a student. And it's good stuff. But this is a little more nefarious.
2: Yeah.
0: We'll find out what's going on from the O'Reilly Auto Parts Studios. 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

0: 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I got rot around the crotch tonight. 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
6: Oh.
4: I will take Tom's sister's address and I can stop by for dinner. P.S. I was disappointed with the Piccadilly Circus. 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
6: He's right.
7: You know what?
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4: 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Christy Lee at the news desk.
7: Proud to be.
4: Proud?
7: Yeah.
4: There's Pat Godwin.
6: I, too.
3: You must not have heard today's show.
7: Well, it's almost over.
4: There's Jess Hooker.
9: Hi.
4: There's Josh Arnold.
6: Hello.
4: Hello, indeed. There's Ace Cosby.
10: Hey.
4: I'm Chick. Hello, Tom.
3: I'm researching something over here. Go ahead. You can take
7: it. What are you researching? That makes sense.
3: If I told you, then I could.
4: Give us a hint.
3: It's a new idea that I have that appears to not be working.
4: Oh, is it doing away with all of us and just have our responses push a button?
3: I don't know. I don't understand what I'm doing. We'll have to do this tomorrow. I'm sorry. It was a
7: woman from Florida facing grand theft charges after stealing a Red Bull truck. Red Bull truck. And leading deputies on a multi-county chase. The Hillsborough County Sheriff's Office said the truck was making a delivery at a gas station when the 33-year-old woman got inside and drove away.
6: Don't mind if I do.
7: The sheriff's aviation
11: unit. I got wings. Red Bull, get it?
7: Tracked the stolen box truck as the woman drove it to a gas station in Polk County.
4: Hmm. You know who lives in Polk County?
7: Who?
3: It's Polk Salad Annie.
4: Salad Annie, yeah.
3: Hmm. Polk Salad Annie.
4: So what's Gator's going, got your granny.
3: What's going through your mind when you decide you're going to hop in a...
7: Vodka?
3: Yeah.
6: I got all this... I already stole a vodka truck.
7: Yeah. Now I need the Red Bull.
4: I need some Red Bull.
7: Never got that.
9: Oh, so good.
4: Vodka and Red Bull?
7: My daughter was drinking it over the weekend.
9: I love it.
6: I had a phase.
4: That flavor that is Red Bull.
9: The tourmaline. I love it. Yeah, if they the made tourmaline. It just a flavor without the caffeine, I would drink it.
4: No kidding.
7: I'm not a fan.
6: I was sitting at a bar one time in Savannah, Georgia, and I was on I ordered my fourth Red Bull and vodka, and the guy goes, I'm cutting you off.
9: Yeah.
6: And I went, I was just sitting there by myself, not.
7: Right.
6: And I go, am I getting out of line or something? He goes, no, it's the Red Bull.
9: Yeah.
6: He goes, I'm not serving you another Red Bull.
7: You don't want you to have a heart attack.
6: He goes, your heart will explode.
7: Yeah.
6: I went, I had no idea.
9: Yeah.
3: I mean, this is a stupid question. Do they make a decaffeinated Red Bull?
6: That is a good question. They
9: make sugar-free. No.
3: Mm. Why? No. I mean,
4: sugar-free is
3: but I mean, are there people who have just the taste?
9: I wish they did, but I haven't found one where it is just like a tourmaline flavored soda.
6: Tourmaline? That's the first time I've heard that.
9: That's the main ingredient in it.
4: Oddly enough, that's the seventh most popular name for a female.
6: Oh, who knew?
3: Tourmaline.
7: How do you spell that?
9: Tourmaline.
6: It's almost
7: that
6: medicinal.
7: Was a jewel, like a tourmaline.
3: It tastes like licking that's an crazy. Aircraft.
9: Yeah.
3: Huh. It tastes metallic to me.
9: It's delicious.
6: Yeah, there is kind of a metallic.
3: I hate the taste.
6: Medicinal sort of.
4: He hates it.
9: If I could have a Red Bull every day, I would.
7: Well, I don't mind it, but I don't.
10: Why can't you?
12: But you wouldn't. You wouldn't steal their
9: because
12: truck.
9: Because I care about my health. I don't know. That's a
7: Does
9: lot.
7: Does it have more caffeine than coffee then?
9: Like 220, 250, yeah.
4: Whatever it takes.
9: Yeah. God, I remember the first time we had one of those, and it was like, holy hell.
12: Did you, I wasn't listening when you were, did you see this, they had the, this other version of the story says they traced it by air?
7: Yeah, I said aviation
12: okay,
7: unit.
12: Okay, that's
7: yeah.
12: pretty cool.
7: Mm-hmm.
12: What a lunatic.
4: So you don't care really, you'd be upset if they were arrested in a conventional manner, but now they used an airplane, so you think that's cool, then it's okay.
12: That's fun.
4: Oh.
7: Fun.
12: We got a lady stole a Red Bull truck.
9: You'd assume all those have trackers
12: in this
9: on
12: case,
9: them, right?
12: In this yeah. case, the Red Bull gave them wings, and then they gave her a felony.
4: And there's
9: wings.
4: There's nothing there at all.
7: Okay. A 28-year-old woman is in custody after she allegedly pretended to be a student at a New York City high school for 2 weeks.
10: Hey, you want to go to prom with me?
7: According to the complaint, Ms. Casey Clausen enrolled at the Westchester Square Academy in the Bronx,
4: What's
7: claiming to be
4: last name?
7: Clausen, C-L-A. A-S-S-E-N, Clausen.
10: Like the pickle.
7: Claiming to be a 16-year-old girl named Shamara Rashad.
10: I'm Shamara Rashad.
7: When the school principal found her Facebook page and confronted her, Ms. Clausen initially maintained she had come to New York from Ohio.
10: Did you guys watch Happy Days last night?
7: However, she ultimately confessed to the fraud, claiming that a friend forced her to lie to use her to receive more public assistance. She's now facing criminal impersonation and trespassing charges.
6: Was she doing?
4: That's against
6: why
4: the law.
6: Did she try? Why did she do Damn. This?
7: Because her a friend was getting public assistance, apparently, for putting her in school.
10: Oh.
7: They pay her back.
12: They caught her because she was the only one who could read.
6: That's a comment Whoa, on modern education.
9: Yeah. Public education, all right.
4: Man, that's all. It makes you want to really worry instead of laugh.
12: Well, we've learned a lot today.
7: Yes, we have.
12: If you're a ball maxer, please contact us. We'd like to find out.
4: We'd like to get a look at those balls.
9: No, don't contact
7: us. Mark is turning his computer
6: please
7: off.
6: Please contact us.
4: We must get a look at those balls.
9: Gross.
12: With photographs.
6: And Tom, tomorrow morning, give us a call before the show and just let us know if you want us to come in.
4: Yeah.
12: I'll tell you what. Take the day off.
10: Take the month off.
12: Do yourself a favor.
4: I wish he was kidding.
7: I would love to hear the show with him just by himself.
9: Let's do
12: no,
9: it.
12: No, thanks. No one to make fun of? Oh, please.
7: Well, you can make fun of us and then play our part.
4: Yeah.
7: You could do the whole thing.
4: If Chick were here, he'd probably go, I'm insulted.
12: If Chick were here, he'd be going, weekend weather.
10: That's his favorite.
12: Never not
4: That's
12: funny.
4: My silver mullet.
12: Thanks for joining us here in the O'Reilly
4: weekend
12: Auto Parts.
4: Weekend weather!
12: See what I said? The O'Reilly Auto Parts Studios. 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
12: And the wires get hot, I get toast.
20: Yeah, toast! Yeah, toast!
12: Now, there's no secret to toasting perfection. There's a dial on the side, and you make your selection. Push to the dark or the light, and then, if a pop's too soon, press down again. Make toast.
20: Yeah, toast!
12: When the first caveman drove in from the dregs, didn't know what would go with the bacon and the eggs. Must have been a genius, got it in his head. Plug the toaster in the wall, buy a bag of bread, make toast.
20: Yeah, toast!
21: Oui, monsieur, bonjour, coquette. Oh, croissant, vous avez. Maurice Chevalier, Eiffel Tower. Oh, oui, Marie, baguette, bonsoir. French toast! French toast!
12: In Chicago, we're on the Bob and Tom Show.
20: Yeah! Toast! Yeah!
12: Toast. Say hello and goodbye to Louie quickly.
22: Hi, Louie.
12: Louie Katz is here with us. Louie, you look like a 20-year-old Woody Allen. But I don't know anything about you except that you are actually from Los Angeles, California, born and raised.
23: Yeah.
12: That's very unusual.
23: Yeah. Rare. Very rare. But that's
12: for comedians. I mean, most of them want to move there.
23: But. Yeah, everyone moves there, but I'm actually from there.
12: Okay. Are you married or single?
23: No, I'm single. A lot of my friends are starting to get married, though, which is kind of weird. Okay. Rest of us use condoms, but some of us are starting to get married.
24: Yeah.
23: It's tough for me, though, because I'm like, I'm supposed to be happy for them. They're getting married, but I'm just not happy at all for them. It just seems kind of pathetic to me. I mean, these are like, they're grown men, but all of a sudden they get married. They have to start asking for permission before they do stuff, you know. Yeah. They're always apologizing for things. It seems like they don't even know what for, just stuck on repeat, just sorry. You know? And as soon as they get married, they all get these big old guts on them, you know. I mean, that's not from drinking beer. That's from swallowing pride.
12: A new interpretation? Joining us in the studio, comedian Larry Reeb. Now, well, Larry, you are from
25: Chicago.
12: You just got a great Chicago accent.
25: Well, originally I'm from a little town, Dwight, Illinois. It's a farm town.
12: Uh-huh.
25: There's a mental institution and a women's prison there.
12: Really?
25: And my parents met. Here I am. But yeah, I live in Chicago.
24: Are you married?
25: I've been married 10 years.
12: Oh, how's it going?
25: Good. I think us guys need good women, don't you? Women keep us in line.
12: Sure.
25: That's why most axe murderers are single. They were married, their wife wouldn't put up with that. Put that axe down. You're not chopping anybody. You have to take the garbage out. Take the ski mask off. It's summer, you idiot.
26: And now, from the Bob and Tom Archives, we dust off another classic. classic. A moment of frivolity.
12: Well, good morning. That's the voice of comedian Mike Armstrong.
7: Anyway. Hey, Mike.
27: Anyway, Mike talks about his wife, you know, and he's been married so long.
12: That's actually one of my favorite jokes of all time, and I don't want to. Yeah. I don't know how to get to that.
27: She's
28: not to say it. She knows it.
27: She's beautiful.
28: Your wife is beautiful. She works out all the time.
24: Yeah. Seven when you married her? She's really attractive.
28: Yeah, daycare. I picked her up at a daycare.
24: Hey.
12: Now, we should explain that you've been married for quite some time.
28: Yeah, long I don't even look both ways when I cross the street. I've been married all day long is usually what I say.
27: All damn day.
28: She wouldn't super glue me.
24: No?
28: No. My wife gives me hints whenever she's mad at me. She gave me a headstone one time with both dates on it.
24: Yeah, that's a good hint. Yeah.
0: By the way, that's the only kind of attitude that can exist in a house full of love. Yeah. That's
28: she always threatens me with a frying pan. That's why I hit you right upside the head with a frying pan. I really think she means it sometimes.
24: Yeah.
2: It scares me, though, when you see the I was at a cemetery not too long ago, and there's the one gravestone with the guy in there, and then there's the one next to it that has her name and then the start her date.
0: Birth start date.
24: Her born-on date.
2: And then the dash.
24: Then the dash, and there's no date. Yeah, right. I've seen those.
7: Well,
24: also,
7: there's a lot going on there, first of all.
24: Well, they're going to be buried together, yes.
2: Yeah. Not, well, what if she meets, like, what if she meets someone a different, else? What if she meets a different guy and decides she likes him?
7: Yeah, but she still
28: should be buried next to him.
24: You mean maybe Why? She likes him oh, better could, than the other guy?
7: Yeah.
28: I always say my wife's going to be buried next to me, and she's going to put a little door on the side of my coffin. That way she can reach in after I'm dead. It's dusty in there. Fix your time.
3: You never clean your casket.
28: It's
3: filthy.
24: It is a little
28: creepy. All you do is lie there.
24: What happens when you go to visit?
0: You're the laziest dead person I know.
28: Yeah, that's just
24: when you go to visit your late husband or late wife,
28: and creepy.
24: You see that your headstone is there next to it.
28: Yeah, I don't like that.
24: Isn't that weird?
2: Yes, I think that's
0: all right.
28: Yeah,
24: I think it's reminding you that guess what, you're next.
28: You know,
2: I think it's time for this. My mother passed away this year,
24: uh-huh.
2: and she was very much in love with her second husband,
24: uh-huh.
2: and not my father.
24: Right,
2: and she is buried next to her second husband.
28: Well, that's fair.
24: Husband number two,
2: I guess.
24: All right.
0: So much for the comedy.
28: How did we get
0: today's show?
26: Bob and Tom, geniuses in France.
5: Hey, man, it's Donnie Baker, man. You know, the other day I was cleaning out my room and stuff, moving some posters, and I stumbled upon my old high school yearbook, man. At first, I was like, man, I kind of miss high school. Then it dawned on me. I mean, after the first few days, a school year can really be a drag, remember? I mean, after you first meet the teachers and then make fun of the exchange students, there just ain't a whole lot left to do, man. Man, this one time that me and Scotty Winkler told this one exchange student from India it was state law and school policy by lunch for seniors. Man, we ate free for the first 2 months of school before we moved back home. I swear to God we did, man. Plus, he used to bring us free 2 liters of Mountain Dew from his part-time job. That kid was crazy. Anyway, school systems should break up the monotony. I mean, education don't need a stupid routine. I learned more in defensive driving school than 4 years of high school, and that class was only once a week anyways. So kids, here are some much-needed tips from Donnie Baker so you can take a much-needed day off when you're just too tired to pick up a book or not in the mood for a stupid pop quiz. Number one, man, the easiest thing to do is put some white rice into a pencil sharpener. Make sure you grind it up good. Once it looks like sawdust, work it into your hair a little bit, man. Then the night before a big test or something, tell your mom to check your head for ticks. She won't find any dare ticks, but she'll find enough head lice in your scalp to keep you out of class for a week.
0: That's
5: she'll
0: right.
5: probably make you change the pillow covers, but it's worth it. Number two, man, make sure your VCR is working. Then be sure to tape the weather. Eventually, you'll trap a blizzard or a good ice storm in the forecast. Then if you need a day off, man, be sure to pop that tape in and replay it before your mom comes in the living room to watch Murphy Brown. Or she's like my mom, who TiVo's Maury Povich. She'll see the forecast and figure you're getting out of school anyways. Man, this one time Joe Emmerich had a good one. He was double-jointed and had a high tolerance to pain. He used to pull his knuckles out of joint and stuff and tell his mom he got him caught in a timing belt while working on his Camaro. Man, I swear to God, his hands were so mangled he could make his fingers look like curly fries. He'd do it at least twice a month, man. And his mom didn't care. She said it'd keep him from flipping off another cop, which got him locked up in juvie for 3 months. You know what I hated about high school, man, is how easy girls had it. Yeah, you, Christy. I mean, it was always a lot tougher for guys. I mean, girls could fake cramps on command, or slutty girls could just tell their parents it was morning sickness. Man, one of my stepsisters started this years ago. I remember this one chick telling Mr. Phillips the reason why she couldn't swim was because it was that time of the month. Liar. Then how's come you told me and Scotty the same thing the week before, Connie, when we went out and bought all the Boone's Farm and you promised to go all the way? I ain't stupid, Connie. I know how fallopian tubes work. I looked it up. And the fact that you got your lifeguard license before me is a joke. I should have taken that all the way to Supreme Court. Anyways, man, there's no need to go all out like Ferris Bueller, because I did all that stuff way before the movie came out. You can keep it simple, man. Just get a red magic marker and a box of Kleenex. Make the room look like a crime scene. I mean, more than a nosebleed, but not as much as an aneurysm. I mean, you don't want your mom wasting good copay on a CAT scan or x-rays. And if you need a really good one-timer, do the Donnie Baker 2-for-1. Tell your mom when you got on a bus you smell liquor on a driver's breath. Trust me, it only works one time because you'll have to testify. But hey, that's another day you'll get out of school. And finally, man, the granddaddy of them all, and it never fails. Wake up about 3 a.m., go to the fridge and get some chunky salsa. Mild works best because the fumes ain't as strong. Oh. Then dump the whole jar in the toilet and leave it for your mom to find. Oh. Man, when she sees that mess, I swear to God, she won't even ask you questions. I mean, that could be anything in there. Oh. She won't even check on you because she'll be afraid to catch what you got cooking. Just make sure you remember to hide the jar. Man, I gotta go.
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1: Well, Frigamall Electronics has a whole new way to travel, with someone who really cares about you. This is MomStar. 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
3: Okay, hello, navigator. I need directions to the closest Starbucks.
4: Starbucks? Sweetie, don't you think you've had enough caffeine today? You should get some rest. I'll just program the way directly to your house for nap time.
3: No. I have a million things to do. Fine, I can skip Starbucks. Program the route to the studio. I have a few songs I've got to finish working on.
4: All work and no play makes Tommy a dull boy. You've been working so hard all week. How about a nice afternoon movie? It looks like that new romantic comedy is playing at the Cineplex. I'll just put that as your destination.
3: A movie? No way. I'm too busy for that.
4: Yes, I know, dear. You're very busy and very important.
3: Well, let's go to the bank and the gas station first. You got those locations programmed?
4: Of course I do, dear. However, there's an armored car at the bank and a tanker truck at the gas station. Is that okay?
3: No. Skip them both. Those are very dangerous situations.
4: Listen, Tom. I'm going to take you on a little detour to Dr. Friedrich's office. He's a very good therapist, and I think he can help you.
3: I don't need therapy. I need coffee.
4: Now, just turn up left here. Dr. Friedrich's is on the
3: I really don't think that...
4: I said turn left!
3: Yes, ma'am.
1: No one knows you like your MomStar.
5: 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I've got a big afternoon planned. Get me to the liquor store, the bus station, the pharmacy, and the nearest drive-through burger joint.
4: Oh, honey, that's no good. I programmed a drive straight to the gym. We'll be there in 5 minutes.
5: Mind your own business, lady. Look, there's a drugstore right over there. I don't need no directions.
4: You don't need an entire case of hand lotion either. Now just get in the right lane and hit the gym, okay, sweetie?
5: No, I don't want to go to the gym.
4: Honey, do you need a hug?
5: Yeah, maybe.
4: Yeah, well, I need you to shut up and do what I tell you to do.
5: Yes, ma'am.
1: The new MomStar navigation system from Frigamall Electronics. She'll tell you where to go, how to go, when to go, why to go.
4: Don't you think this bit has gone on long enough? Yeah. Finish up and get back to work now.
1: Yes, ma'am.
6: Wow. It's as if someone listened to my therapy appointment on Friday. Anyway, hello, hello, and hello to you. It's the Bob and Tom Show. We're in the O'Reilly Auto Parts Studios. Christy Lee at the news desk.
7: Hi.
6: Pat Godwin over there.
8: Hello.
6: Hello, indeed. There's Josh Arnold.
9: Hi.
6: Ace Cosby.
10: Hey.
6: I'm Chick McGee. And here he is. Nonetheless, discombobulated. It's Tom. Hello, Tom.
3: If combobulated is a word, I think I'm okay.
6: Okay.
3: I'm in good shape over here, so I want to alert all drivers. Just check in, make sure you're going the correct direction. I say that because twice yesterday, my driving was interrupted by someone going the wrong way down a one-way street right at me.
9: Oh, my.
3: One of them, a more or less major thoroughfare.
9: Yikes.
3: I'm driving along going, I wonder what's that guy doing?
6: See, this is this goes to my point. I've been trying to make this point. Somebody should follow him around with a camera, maybe two guys, and just keep an eye on him. And I would watch that.
3: No, absolutely. I'm going the right way.
6: Well, I'm sure.
3: I got a guy.
6: I'm absolutely sure you are.
3: He
6: okay, I'm not absolutely sure, but yes, according to you,
3: well, no, he,
6: you're going the right way.
3: Eventually pulled over, going over a curb.
9: Man.
3: Yeah.
6: Oh, you ever seen the people get stuck on the median?
7: Yes.
6: Oh, man. How do you get off that, huh?
7: Like, how do you do that?
6: Yikes.
3: That's rough on the undercarriage of the car.
6: Your muffler, your U-joint.
7: I saw my first car fire yesterday.
6: Oh.
7: It was awful. I mean, it like just happened. I came up, it was on 65 coming home from Chicago, and the people were all out. There were a couple of their cars stopped behind it, and people were all milling about. So I'm assuming everyone was out of the car. But it was blazing.
0: Look at that sumbitch burn.
7: Wow. Mm-hmm. It was scary.
3: Yeah, I've only seen it once.
7: I've never seen it before.
8: I've seen it with a car, and I've seen it with a semi.
7: Really?
8: And it was fairly terrifying.
7: Yeah.
3: Wow.
7: Man.
8: Yeah.
6: The house across the street from me when I was a kid burned down.
7: No.
8: Oh, geez.
6: Yeah. That'll show them.
8: You know what? Don't you had given them enough hints, hadn't you?
6: That's exactly right. I said, hey, pick on the neighborhood fat kid, you get what you get, okay?
7: But in life, when you see something that you usually just see in movies and you see it in real life, it's like there's that jolt, like,
8: yeah,
7: oh, my God.
8: It hits you weird.
7: Yeah. That's the way fire does for me. I don't
3: Well, I hope everybody's, again, I hope you're driving the right way down the proper streets. I'm just saying.
7: Yeah.
8: Oh, yeah.
7: I've seen that coming on the interstate one time.
3: Twice on the same day. That's scary.
7: Guy was trying to get on the interstate on the exit ramp. I go,
8: no. How would he know where we're going?
6: Thank you.
7: That happened right up here.
3: Well, now, welcome to the program. Everybody's okay. Everyone had a good weekend.
8: Yes, happy Mother's Day to all of the mothers out there.
7: Perfect Mother's Day
6: weekend. All you mothers.
7: Well, they sent me back a couple grand, but that's okay.
6: What? How does that happen?
3: You're the mother in question here.
7: I know, but I had to go get a hotel room, and I had to pay for some dinners, and we had to go shopping.
6: That's hardly where'd you shop?
7: Michigan Avenue. Forgot how great the shoe department at Nordstrom is in Chicago.
6: Oh, absolutely.
7: Oh, chick.
6: You should shop the one in New York City. New York City. Woo! Oof. Oh, yeah.
7: Yeah.
3: Good shopping. Okay.
6: Oh, yeah. Good shopping, Tom. You like to shop, don't you?
3: Particularly.
7: How was your weekend? I saw you went to a concert.
3: Great.
7: Mm-hmm.
6: Yeah.
3: Had a terrific time.
6: A cowboy hat concert. Exciting.
3: I went to see Morgan Wallen.
6: The whole family.
3: Sold out two stadium shows over the weekend. It was a great show.
7: Were you familiar with his work?
3: Not especially. I spent all day yesterday catching up with it, though.
6: Well, are you familiar with getting one crowd out and another crowd in at a stadium?
3: I'll tell you what, though. I learned something interesting. Besides musically, I have discovered that I love a stadium hot dog, and I think I have figured out why they're so good.
6: Okay. Hey, hear them out. Go ahead, Tom.
3: And I found the same thing was true at a recent arena show. The hot dogs are wrapped in foil, and I'm not sure of the physics of this. I think it's because they're wrapped in foil, the buns get nice and...
6: Oh yeah,
3: sort of steamed.
7: Oh yeah,
8: yeah. That's a good thing.
3: I think I could have downed. I don't know, 10 of those hot dogs.
6: A lot of people sleep on the buns. Don't do that.
8: Grill
6: them if you're outside, and
8: almost as important.
6: Yes,
8: as the dog itself.
6: Absolutely.
3: Yeah, and the concert was also great. There were some various revelations there. But then I spent the whole next day listening to.
7: So you liked it?
3: Yeah. Well, yeah, I loved it.
6: You ever put your hot dog in a bun? By the way, Tom? You know what I mean.
8: Answer the man.
6: Hot dog in a bun.
3: Are you talking about
8: perhaps
6: hot dog?
3: Repeatedly thrusting.
6: How about?
3: I'm sorry. Wait a minute. I was passing out there.
6: Put a hot dog in the old upper deck. Huh?
8: Now that you've seen Morgan Wallen, are you considering now going to a country show?
3: There was one really cool thing that he said. He was pleased to be here because, and this is I think it was 55,000 people each night, two nights in a row. Which
8: there's no accounting for taste, but yeah.
3: It was great. But he said the first show he ever sold out was at a bar here in town called the 8 Second Saloon.
7: Sure.
3: So he just wanted to say hi to everybody.
7: That's cool.
3: Yeah, and then I know someone who was at that show. So it's quite a difference. You see him with whatever 600 people, then you see him with 55,000.
6: You never went with us on the. I think Christy did though. The limousine on New Year's Eve. We'd go from bar to bar to bar. I did that one year.
7: No, I don't think I ever did that yet. Oh, but, yeah. Whoa!
6: 8 Second Saloon was one of the stops.
7: I have been to 8 Second Saloon a few times, but
6: then we went to the Raz.
7: Yeah. Oh yeah.
6: Boy.
3: Nice fine bars.
6: Yeah.
3: Well, coming up in the news, you'll be glad to know David Rush is back.
7: I didn't know he was gone.
3: Well, we haven't heard from him for a while.
7: Oh.
3: I think he's been working on some other stuff, but he's got a great new world record.
6: Or stupid.
3: we have another weird plastic surgery in the news.
6: Man, I watched that show. Botched.
7: No.
6: Yeah.
7: Why?
6: The best part of it is whoever comes in, the doctor looks at them, and they're, a lot of times hideously disfigured. Oh, and the doctor goes, so why'd you come to see me today? I don't know how.
7: And you want to know
6: how he doesn't burst out laughing.
8: Right, right.
3: Man. Do you know what a, this is a peculiar surgery called a canthoplasty.
8: Canthoplasty.
6: No, I don't.
3: It's also known as the cat's eye lift, lifting the outer corners of the eyes for a more dramatic, exotic shape.
6: That's a bad. That's to me is one of the signals that they've had plastic surgery when their eyes kind of go up.
3: Yeah, there
6: like
3: was a lady in the row behind us at the concert that had that generic face.
6: Yeah, her face is too tight.
3: The one where they get the big implants and the lips, mm-hmm. like they've been hitting the face with an oar. And this replaceable face.
6: I've been thinking
3: face.
6: About getting the lip injections. That's what I've been
3: really?
6: Thinking. Yeah, yeah. Okay. It's not that. It's
7: they
6: reasonable.
7: get thin as you get older.
6: Oh, yeah.
7: I don't know what that is. But.
3: Now, here's something you can get out
6: would you
3: there.
6: Kiss me then, Josh?
8: Oh, you know what? I'd kiss you now.
6: Oh, boy.
3: They do something. You can create a six-pack with something called high-def liposculpture.
8: Mm-hmm. Yeah, that's odd, isn't it?
3: A fake six-pack.
6: Is it like shading? And
3: I don't know.
7: Yeah.
3: I mean, we all have a six-pack. It's just hidden by
6: sure
3: various sizes of blubber.
6: Blubber.
3: But this is my favorite. Palm line surgery.
8: Oh, no.
6: Because
7: you want to get rid of the lines on your palm?
6: You're embarrassed when you get your palm red?
3: Exactly. An electrical scalpel is used to create artificial palm lines for people who are not happy with their palm readings.
6: No
8: that doesn't count.
0: Insane.
6: And nobody would ever see that unless you want them to.
3: If you've got that kind of time and money, hey,
8: go help
3: poor people for God's sake. Yes.
6: Well, I miss the pain. I've got to have some work done.
3: Yes.
6: How about my palms?
8: Plus, that doesn't count.
3: Okay. No. And then when we come back, I'll explain what poker tox is. you're going to be quite surprised. Oh, by the way, there is dimple. Yeah. There is dimpleplasty.
6: That one's
3: sort of obvious as to what that is. But right now, Christy Lee, you were driving back from Chi-Town.
7: Yes, in my Hyundai.
3: Aha. Uh-huh.
7: Yes, my Tucson hybrid with amazing gas mileage. It was very efficient. In fact, I got up there and back on a one tank of gas.
6: Whoa.
7: How does that sound? 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
6: Oh, yeah.
7: Everything was black on it. 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
3: Thank you very much, Christy Lee. One tank.
7: Yeah.
3: Wow, good for you.
7: Yeah.
3: That's amazing. When we come back, poker talks in the news and some exciting stuff coming up. We have an exciting story for Mr. Greg Warren, who I don't think will be our guest today, but we may have to wake him up and tell him about this.
6: Phew.
3: And then fans of The Pit, Noah Wiley in the news in a very positive, cool way that I think you might enjoy. And that's such a great show. I'm certainly enjoying that one. Now, I hope you enjoy this one from the O'Reilly Auto Parts Studios. 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
4: Oh, look, here's another chapter. No more fun.
2: Contains articles written in the style of teen magazines.
3: Mary's lip gloss.
2: Including quizzes like, are you dating a godly guy?
4: How to suck the fun out of life.
2: Answers to questions such as, if God made pot, why can't I smoke? It.
4: Was it a Bible or just a religious magazine?
2: No, it's a Bible.
3: It's Bible.
2: It's got the entire New Testament in it.
5: Okay.
2: Written around these articles.
3: No, headlines, Jesus resurrected, stuff like that.
4: Oh, I see. Okay, well, thank you very much, Christy. Sounds
5: like seven deadly sins. Yeah, I've seen that.
3: Yeah. No more Ten Commandments. Six you can handle. You know, stuff like that. Just the six that you can get by on.
4: Six for now.
3: That's right. Worry about the other four later.
6: Can I just say that I really love doing this program?
5: Oh, thank you.
6: You know, as a this is like such a fun, it's actually entertaining and fun to do it, you know? And as a comedian, you do a lot of shows. And, you know, like I did a radio program a few weeks ago. And they introduced me as the bad boy of comedy.
5: Mm-hmm.
6: I never said I was the bad boy of anything, nor do I want to be introduced as such.
5: Mm-hmm. Where'd they get
6: only in comedy do you ever hear that. You never hear that in other professions. You never hear, he's the bad boy of gynecology.
3: see the
6: guy putting on his gloves with his fingers cut off?
5: Had his finger in a dike.
7: Now you can sleep in and still catch today's show with the all-day replay on Bob and Tom Radio.
3: Hey, welcome back to the Bob and Tom Show. We are in the O'Reilly Auto Parts Studios. There's Christy Lee.
2: Hi.
3: She's at the news center. There's Pat Godwin.
8: Hey, Chick.
3: Hey, Pat. There's Josh Arnold.
9: Hi.
3: Hi, indeed. And there's Ace Cosby.
10: Hello.
3: Hello. I'm Chick McGee, and hello, Tom.
4: Hello, Chick McGee.
3: I have an update for you.
4: Yeah, go ahead.
3: Your weekend was jam-packed, including a concert.
4: Yeah, it was great. Yeah.
3: You went to see Morgan Wallen.
4: I
3: guess Caitlin Clark came out.
4: Yeah. They
3: brought him out.
4: The walk-on thing, the backstage. He does that for all of his shows. He does it. It was very cool. The crowd went nuts.
3: I bet
4: so. I mean, two sold-out shows at a stadium. That's amazing.
3: But you know what? There's some backlash for Caitlin coming out last night. She had to leave the game, I think, twice to get her back adjusted. And then the fever didn't win that game Saturday.
4: I'm not sure that may have been taped anyway.
3: Oh, yeah?
4: I'm not sure it was live.
8: Boy, she cannot win.
2: No, she can't.
3: You're exactly right.
4: They were very happy. Well, people have nothing to do in their lives. They get pissed about meaningless crap.
3: She didn't come out on stage. She just walked up behind.
4: There was a really funny backstage. God, who? I just saw somebody else.
8: Is it him, like, making his way to the stage?
2: Yeah.
8: Oh, I always like videos like that.
4: Yeah, there's a whole bunch of those lately.
2: He's known for this.
4: Jimmy Buffett kind of started that whole thing where he'd have his crew out with the parrot heads at the tailgating. And then, but this is one of those things where it's backstage. And they had a real funny thing where he comes and he's, you know, I think it's obviously filmed, but he's talking to the production guy. And it's a huge production, pyrotechnics and huge screens, of course. And he's pretending he doesn't know what he's doing. And he goes, what does this button do? Boom, and it shoots off a bunch of stuff.
8: Oh, like live?
4: Live.
8: That's so fun. Yeah.
4: So funny. But yeah, there was a thing with Caitlin Clark. Yeah, he's done it with other towns.
2: Yeah, I think the first night of the weekend, he didn't have a guest during his walk-on, and people were a little shocked.
4: Oh, calm down, everybody.
2: I'm just telling you, that's one of his things.
3: I'll tell you what, I went and he didn't have no walk-out.
4: By the way, I'll tell you what was out, a lot of boobs.
3: Oh, yeah?
4: There were a lot of ladies that barely forgot to wear half their clothes.
3: There were a lot of lovely ladies out there tonight.
4: Not that I'm complaining.
3: And for Tom to notice, they must have been on display.
4: But I had my girls with me in our cowboy hats.
8: It was a great photo you sent us.
2: Did
3: anybody in your party or in your cast, as he introduces his family, he refers to them as the cast, did they notice boobs being out during the concert?
4: Oh, I doubt it. I mean,
3: just
4: walking around and just know you see things.
8: Sure.
4: It's whatever you're into, whatever kind of music, it's always fun to see your fellow the ladies and the gents that like the same stuff. The
2: concert goers, yes.
4: And they're kind of, everybody's kind of in their costume in a way.
3: Sure.
4: Wherever you go.
3: Dressing up to go out, yeah.
4: I want to say special thanks to the lady that let my girls cut into the merch line. That was so sweet. She just goes, oh, look, these little girls don't have to wait here. Go ahead.
8: Oh nice.
3: And then five or six people behind her, what the hell do you think you're doing?
4: Yeah, I wasn't there. I would have. But again, the hot dogs, delightful.
8: Yeah, man. A stadium arena dog.
4: I said this earlier.
8: Just great.
4: I think when they wrap those hot dogs in the foil and let them sit for a while, they're even better.
3: Yeah, yeah, yeah.
4: It's like absolutely. Spaghetti the next day. I'm not sure what the physics of this is.
3: Why can't we have hot dogs for breakfast? Isn't it time?
8: You know, aren't they sausage?
3: Yes.
8: We can have sausage?
2: Yeah.
3: They put eggs on hamburgers.
4: Well, thanks, Obama. Who's responsible?
3: I knew he was about
8: Michelle
3: Obama.
8: Made it.
4: Is that the elder George Bush? Was he the one that...
8: It was the elder George Bush and Michelle Obama both.
4: Or was it Clinton? I can't remember who to blame.
3: It's either Obama or Dick Cheney. I know that.
8: Or one of those.
3: Yeah, yeah.
8: I mean,
3: yeah.
8: they were fast friends, so who's this?
4: Absolutely. My favorite new song, by the way, is a tune that he sang called 20 Cigarettes. Christy, I'm going to have to play it for you. You will love that song.
2: Oh, really?
4: It's great. There's a whole bunch of great stuff. It was fun. Big event. A lot of people and having a good time. So, and only saw one fight.
2: Fight?
3: Could you ascertain what was it
2: was?
3: Was
2: it a man and a woman?
8: Yeah, men or women.
4: No, I don't know. I don't know. I believe the word intoxicated may have played a role.
3: Here's the punchline. Some lady let these two kids cut in merch. man, there was a melee that broke out.
4: But here's what kind of a great weekend I had. Yesterday evening, Mother's Day, obviously.
2: So you cooked for Kelly?
4: No.
3: Attaboy.
4: But we got it to go.
3: Show her who's boss even on Mother's Day.
4: We had cooked all weekend long. We decided. We had a pretty long weekend. But I went to get some to-go food. And the restaurant is near a walking trail that's very crowded in a downtown area. And I took one of my dogs with me. And we had to park kind of far away. So we're walking parallel to the trail. And my dog is losing his mind because there are so many smells for all these dogs.
3: Oh, yeah.
4: He's going crazy. And I realized I don't have a poop bag.
3: Mm-mm.
4: And when he goes, I can just see his mind going, oh, I better leave a little something here for my friends.
2: I see, yeah.
4: And I don't want to be that guy.
3: Do you think that is like...
2: Don't they have them along that trail, though? I think they
4: well,
2: do.
4: Well, all I know is I looked down on the ground... And there was a poop bag.
8: No kidding.
4: A little gift from above, which I was able to... What a perfect evening.
8: So you just dumped the poop out that was in it and then used it for your dog?
4: I rubbed it on my face.
8: Oh,
4: and then I...
3: Do you think in the dog world it's much like taking a bottle of wine to a party?
8: Maybe, yeah.
3: The dogs...
8: We got to show up with something.
3: Yeah, I got to show up. Well,
4: remember the commercial where the guy would pull up...
3: Talk to you, pal. Take a crap.
4: Pull up on the Rolls Royce. Do you have any gray poupon?
2: Yeah.
4: It was sort of like if you ever had to... I've actually had this happen also in the neighborhood. Had someone bum a poop bag from me. I go heavily armed. I never leave with fewer than four.
2: Can
3: I borrow a poop
4: course.
3: Bag?
4: Of course. Oh. But I mean, what a glorious bit of luck.
2: Yeah. What would you
8: That's
2: have
8: great.
2: Done? You'd have had to leave it.
4: Oh, God, I'd get a stick or something. There are dozens of people walking by.
2: I know exactly what you're talking.
3: You know what you should do? Put the stick in and a little pennant on top of it. Poop. Poop.
2: Mark it so you can come back and get it.
4: Mark it like the bullets at a crime scene.
2: Right.
3: Maybe poop. Sorry about the poop.
4: But I've never seen this dog go so crazy.
2: Huh.
4: He just—I mean—it was this wonderful.
3: I have read
4: dozens and dozens of scents of dogs.
3: That you should absolutely let them smell when they go out.
2: Yes. It's really good for them.
3: Because a lot of people, you know, they're come on, get away!
4: Oh no, he
3: get
4: was
3: away from that mailbox.
4: He was huffing the ground, having such a good time.
8: I always love it when people walk by if I'm on the porch and people are walking by with their dogs.
3: Mm-hmm.
8: And they're always like, some people are, come on. And I think it's because I'm sitting there.
3: Yeah.
8: Like, no, let them do whatever they want. It's a joy watching your dogs in my
2: yard.
8: I mean, most people pick it up.
3: Are you sitting there with your giant wheel that you have, your sharpening stone?
8: Yes, my whetstone.
3: to sharpen that cleaver that you keep in the back.
8: Now it is, I guess, is that intimidating?
0: I walk by your house. It is.
3: I think it might be.
4: No.
3: Yeah.
4: I promised I would tell you.
3: Oh, my God. Let's go.
4: We were talking about unusual plastic surgeries, and we have another one coming up today that's very weird in Russia. I mentioned palm line surgery, in which an electric scalpel is used to create artificial palm lines for people who aren't happy with their palm readings. Again, I think that should be next to a psychiatry office.
8: Yeah, that's a problem.
4: If you come in for that, you may want to talk to a professional that can understand how insane you are.
8: We'd all love longer love lines, but
2: sure.
8: Come on.
4: Now, there is a surgical procedure called poker tox.
8: Poker tox?
4: Botox and facial filler used to manipulate the appearance of poker players to eliminate so-called tells.
8: No way. Oh,
2: come on.
8: That's interesting.
3: Oh, I thought they made your poker longer, if you know what I mean.
8: Usually they do.
3: Hey, my poker needs straightened
4: out. Don't you love the bit where the dog's playing poker, and when he gets a good hand, his tail starts wagging? That's such a classic tell.
8: It's got to be.
3: I said it before, I'll say it again. The finest art in the history of the world. Dogs playing poker. No doubt about it.
8: Looks just like dogs playing poker, doesn't it?
3: Yep.
4: This
3: absolutely.
4: One is pretty obvious.
8: Oh, that the, abstract BS.
4: umbilicoplasty.
2: Oh, it's got something to do with your belly button.
3: Oh, God.
4: Modifying the appearance of the belly button.
2: Mm-hmm.
8: I can see that. There are some too. That are terrible.
2: Some outies.
8: What are you, a Cabbage Patch doll? Get rid of that.
4: Yeah. Now, also, dimpleplasty.
3: Looks like a filet hanging out of it.
4: The adding of artificial dimples.
2: Oh, you can do that.
4: Remember Michael Jackson had a cleft put in his chin?
8: They don't look, the dimpleplasty I have seen, it's not that convincing.
3: Mm-mm.
8: They haven't perfected that.
2: My dimples turned into a crater. it's deeper.
4: Then I've seen this.
8: It's cuter and cuter.
4: This is in the category of body modification. I can barely say this without grabbing my tongue splitting.
2: Yeah.
8: Yeah, that's really.
2: Like a snake.
3: That's very popular.
4: What?
8: It's more popular than you would think. Yeah, now, when we say very popular, what?
3: Well, yeah.
8: But there's more of it out there than you think.
4: Now, presumably that would affect one's speech.
8: It doesn't seem to. And then there are people online who can, they almost, it's like having two tongues. They can move them different ways.
2: Yes,
8: and
2: God.
8: There are guys who don't mind when their girlfriends get that done.
3: Uh-huh.
8: I think I would.
9: That's what Crystal Cruz is. This is what we were trying to avoid.
2: You just said that it didn't affect their
8: speech. Sort of oral.
4: I doubt it.
3: Yeah, go ahead.
4: All of these are insane.
3: Chide.
8: It does. You would think that you'd have to practice having now a split tongue, wouldn't you?
3: How would you practice?
8: You're right. It's got to change your whistle game.
2: Oh, yeah.
3: I've always heard that the two fastest healing parts on your body are your tongue and your anus.
8: Could be.
2: I'm not really going to find out.
3: That's what I've...
0: I knew it was the
3: I've always heard that.
4: If they're used at the same time.
3: Let's move on here. No.
4: Devil horn implants is something you could get.
2: Oh, yeah.
3: Once again, very popular.
4: Mm. Subdermal implants. Not very popular.
3: Think how badass I'd be with a serpent tongue and two horns coming out of my forehead.
8: Be awesome.
4: Once again, that makes a statement.
3: I'd start loving the lady.
4: Yeah. And the statement is, I will never have a job that has health care.
3: Would it throw you if I came in here with devil horns coming out of my forehead?
4: Yes.
8: You doing something new?
2: Dyeing your hair, lose some weight.
4: I will quote Ed Asner in a certain made for TV movie of 40 or 50 years ago.
3: Oh yeah.
9: I hope it was worth it.
3: Yeah, we had somebody on the staff. I think it was Jess Hooker that had the pierced her nose, and there was a decorative stud coming out of it, and you were just mystified by it. So much so, she had it removed.
4: I didn't say anything negative. I just...
3: Well, you can go a long way with just a look. You know that, right? Okay.
8: Even a compliment.
3: Yeah. Okay. Hey, nice nose stud. Wow.
4: Okay.
3: Did you pay to do that? The pet store's open on the weekends, huh?
4: coming up.

0: on June 6th.
1: Oh, right on.
0: At a place called Buckeye Lake in Central Ohio.
2: Now, is it still the real Phil?
0: This is Mike in Lancaster, Ohio.
2: Is this one of those Creedence Clearwater Revisited things where it's the sound guy?
0: Let me tell you this. When I saw Phil Dirt and the Dozers, it was at Buckeye Lake.
3: No way.
0: In Central Ohio. So odds are they've been playing the same venue.
2: Well, good for them.
0: Since the late 80s, early 90s.
1: Probably sell it out every time.
0: Yeah. Absolutely.
2: Right. You go, Phil.
3: Tradition.
1: They're last week, band. We talked to, or I guess it was, last week, we talked about the store Staples. Yep. You can get Staples there.
3: Yeah.
1: Well, Erin writes in, she says, my sister is married to a man whose last name is Staples, so that's her name now. Mm-hmm. And yes, she has gone to Staples to get Staples for my brother-in-law, Mr. Staples. Well, that is just terrific.
3: Well, too many Staples.
1: Staples is a staple of the Staples Corporation.
3: Sure.
1: Do you guys know that?
0: If there's a
2: it's interesting.
0: If there's a clearer example of why we shouldn't do any more mail, it might be that one.
1: Oh, I loved it.
2: As you know, I'm not a fan of Staples. The store I enjoy.
1: Right, the actual stapler. The fastener.
0: So if you go to Staples, you look for paper...
2: Clips.
0: Clips.
1: Yeah. I like both. I love the sound of a good stapler.
3: Me too.
0: That's true. The swing line is the workhorse of the industry.
3: I have one on my desk. I love it.
2: We had a story last week about a robot monk.
3: Yep. Yeah. We did.
0: A robot Buddhist, mm-hmm. right?
2: Yeah. Which is ridiculous, of course. It's a machine, but it reminded me that my stapler is also somewhat religious. It's taken a vow of silence, so will not be speaking. Dear Bob and Tom Show, I went to a tiki bar on a floating dock.
3: Yes.
2: Everything had a nautical theme, writes Mike. The restrooms were marked inboards and outboards. I can figure that one out.
1: Yes.
2: Whip out the old Evan Rude outboard.
1: We were talking... Oh, go ahead.
2: You go.
1: We were talking ventriloquists and some of our favorites. Did you know? I didn't know this. But our writer says one of the best ventriloquists currently is Nina Conti, daughter of actor Tom Conti.
0: No kidding.
1: She's very good, more than a little naughty, and quite a honey.
3: Huh.
1: How about that?
3: Does she perform in Vegas or something?
1: Not sure.
3: That sounds like a Vegas show.
2: Wasn't Tom Conti, didn't he play Albert Einstein?
1: Yeah.
0: Yeah, in Oppenheimer, yeah.
2: Yeah.
1: Yeah.
2: Well, I didn't know that either. We'll have to check that out.
1: Yes, Nina Conti.
2: I'm a ventriloquist fan. Coming up, more of your letters. Whatever topic you've got, we're happy to read about it. We have more etiquette questions, and who better to answer them? The rest of us.
1: I had an etiquette question, but I think I figured it out.
2: What is it?
1: My buddy is getting married to his boyfriend. And I just didn't, he's a German guy. My buddy is marrying his German boyfriend. I didn't know what to get him, but I think I figured it out.
3: Yeah.
1: His and hair towels.
4: That's good.
5: Yeah. Oh, yeah. Very nice. Very nice.
2: I had no idea you were doing a joke.
5: That is a pretty serious setup.
2: That is very good.
0: That was conversational as all get out.
2: No. Yes. Snuck that right. I thought it was interesting. Very enlightened that Josh has a gay friend. He's going to be flying over to Berlin for the wedding with another man.
1: Sure. No, just a joke I thought of going to sleep. And, I wonder if I can get away with this.
2: Oh, you had me hook, line, and sinker.
3: That was great.
1: Okay.
2: You can go now.
0: Oh, boy.
2: You're not going to score any better than that.
1: Oh, no. I have nothing to look forward to after his and hair towels.
2: Oh, that's wonderful. That's great. Right now, a couple quick things. I want to tell you about, what is it? I'm forgetting the name of it. The GLP-1s. That's it. The injectable things that are very popular now. 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

0: 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Coming up, fans of the TV show The Pitt, a very happy story about the writer, director, and actor Noah Wyle. Also, we have pillows in the news. Do you have a pillow you like?
1: Yes.
2: I do.
0: Middle of the night.
2: Took me forever to find it.
1: Me too.
0: You want to flip it around, get that nice, cool feel. We have pillows, or as they used to say on TV, a pillow. In the news, we'll tell you what it is from the O'Reilly Auto Parts Studios. 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
9: Hello.
2: At the news desk, there's Pat Godwin.
10: Hey, chick.
2: With the guitar and the organ and the things. And there's
10: and the kazoos.
2: Josh Arnold.
11: How are you?
2: Hi, hey. There's
9: Ace. Kind of startled me.
2: Cosby scared Hello. The hell out of me. I'm Chick. Hello, Tom.
0: Hello, Chick McGee.
2: Yes, sir.
0: Back to the mailbag. We always love hearing from you.
2: Go, Daddy, go.
0: My four-year-old son looked down at his feet and said, I need my bottom nails cut.
10: They are his bottom nails.
9: Yeah.
0: Now, I mentioned earlier that I went to a concert over the weekend, and I got to tell you, I really enjoyed the hot dog. Oh, the concert, of course, was wonderful. I've come to this conclusion, and I'm sure this is a simple a matter of both physics and cooking tradition, the dogs wrapped in foil are so delicious. And I think it's because they're getting steamed by the
9: You know
0: dog.
9: What I think? I think they're so delicious because you aren't allowed to eat them any other time. So when you can't have something, when
0: Christy,
9: you finally...
0: the phone's ringing. It's the police. Your car's on. They're taking your car from the park. No, they were... God, they were good.
9: Okay.
0: But I rated because this says, hey... This is from Matthew. On three occasions, I've gone to Subway and eaten 2-foot-longs for lunch.
10: Whoa.
0: Just kind of a random, okay.
2: No kidding. Oh, well, 2-foot-long sandwiches.
9: That's a lot.
2: Hot dogs.
0: Yeah.
2: Wow.
10: That's a lot of Subway bread.
11: A lot of food.
9: Yeah. You ask them to take... Never mind.
10: No, go ahead.
9: Take some of the bread out. Like when they open it up, I have them scoop out some of the bread for me.
10: I don't, but I get why you would do that.
9: Yeah. Too much bread.
0: Dear Bob and Tom Show. Is it insensitive to do, here comes the airplane while feeding your son? In light of recent news events.
9: Tom. What?
10: Oh, I must have missed.
0: This dumb idiot. Hey, look, got what he deserved.
9: Over the weekend.
10: I'm blissfully unaware of some awful news story.
0: Some moron climbed the fences and was walking on the tarmac and got hit by an airplane.
10: At a major airport?
9: Denver.
10: Oh.
9: Yeah.
0: No, admittedly, that place does get crowded and the TSA line can be long, but you can't thumb a ride in a 747.
2: You really have to want it to get where he got in order to get hit by a plane.
10: I was going to say, I mean, there's plenty of tarmac, even.
2: Yeah.
9: Right? And you know what? Last time I checked, you can see a jet coming down the runway.
10: I hear it.
9: Yeah.
2: And miles and miles.
0: So the question is,
2: locked
0: is it in poor taste when feeding a little boy to go, meow, meow, here comes the airplane? With the spoon?
9: No, it's not. It's cute. We've all done it.
0: Okay, very good. very good.
2: Here comes the airplane.
0: I like to bring contemporary news events, particularly when we can be hostile about some mental case.
9: Oh, my goodness. Okay.
1: Cruise ship virus, eat it.
10: Yeah, here comes the Hanta.
0: Oh, there is a Hanta virus update, if you really want to.
9: Yeah, one of the Americans is landing in Nebraska, or did. But he tested positive. I don't know if it's a man or a woman. I shouldn't say that, but tested positive, but is not producing symptoms.
0: There's a lot of really bad information on the internet.
9: Yeah, there's a lot of bad information. We're fine.
0: Calm down.
9: You're fine.
0: There is a city in Arkansas called Bald Knob.
10: Oh, sure. Bald Knob, Arkansas. Yeah, absolutely. Bald Knobbers come from.
0: Yep. Right, Jason from Corpus Christi. Well, thank you, Jason.
2: I believe they have a clogger club there. The Bald Knobber Cluggers? Cluggers?
0: I'm not sure what just happened.
9: I don't either.
0: Do we have to hit the button?
2: I don't think so. Do you know they have the foremost lockdown hospitals in Omaha, Nebraska? They were in charge of some Ebola people. And
9: is that why the guy or gal is going
2: that's
9: there?
2: That's where they wanted it to. Everybody from the United States who got
0: did
2: it.
0: Did you see the barges they were taking the people off the boat on? They were.
10: Was that in Tarif?
0: Head to toe in
2: Canary Islands.
10: I forget what the name of the town is, like Tarife or something like that.
2: I think it's Tweet.
10: Oh, Tweet. Yeah, oh, sure. Yeah, the Canary Islands. No,
0: they're going to have to change the name of that boat, I'm guessing.
2: A little Tweet.
10: Oh.
0: Yeah. What do you think?
9: Yeah, nobody's going to want to get on it.
0: USS Hantavirus. No, thanks. Dear Bob and Tom Show, you were talking about shop class projects.
10: Oh, that was last week, sir.
0: Well, no, I think it's over. This is a.
10: Isn't that always kind of been the rule?
2: Learn to move on.
0: No, yes. I'm not moving on.
9: You know that.
0: Because I love this one.
2: Okay.
10: All right.
0: This has sentimental value, Josh.
2: Learn to move on. Tom is always right. That's the rules.
0: Yes.
2: Okay. Yeah.
0: Okay. Did you ever make anything in shop class?
10: Oh, many things.
0: Does your mom still have any of them?
10: That I don't know. I don't know who has the sconce I made because that was probably the best thing I made. The bird feeder is long broken.
2: I'd love to get a look at those sconces.
10: The swordfish I made, I don't know where that is.
0: I see. This is from Kurt in Iowa. 50 years ago, I made my mother a dustpan in metal shop. She still has it. This gets better. I hope to inherit it. Now, Kurt, I don't know you, Kurt, but you got to be, let's see, if you made it, you got to be in your early 60s probably. Metal shop, had to be, 14, 15? So you're 50 years ago you made this thing, so that means your mom must be getting up there, but let's hope that she has a wonderful Mother's Day and lives a long, long life.
2: But let's hope she made some sort of wise investments, and maybe you'll get some dollars.
0: Yeah. Oh, because, I mean, the tone of this, Kurt, I can see the reading of the will. This and your sister Nancy gets $400,000. Kurt, you get, what is this, a dustpan?
10: I'd like to think that his mother will be cremated and he can brush her into the dustpan.
0: I thought of that, but thought, I'm not going to say that. That's just too mean.
10: Why? I don't know this guy from Adam.
2: I have a favor to ask. Is there any way I can put that guy on retainer when I need an attorney? I like him very much. What the hell is this?
10: Yeah, very good. Yeah.
0: What object do you have in your house that is of this type?
9: What do you mean, like a dustpan?
0: Like
9: I have a
0: broom
9: couple?
0: Or a dustpan?
2: An unconventional thing to leave behind?
0: No.
2: No.
0: No, what... household object have you had the longest, you know?
10: Ah.
9: What household?
0: Like, do you have an
9: object?
0: Old broom or I have a shovel I've had since I had my first house.
2: Of course you do.
9: I had a broom that lasted a long time that I got from the blind guy at the post office. You know
0: I love
9: about?
0: That. I used to buy from him all the time. Yeah.
9: He was a crabby guy.
2: Did you shortchange him?
9: But he made a nice broom.
10: You know, I think I'd be crabby, too, if I were blind selling handmade brooms outside of the post office.
9: Yeah, they were very good.
0: He was famous.
10: I remember seeing it when I moved here. He was there.
9: But it lasted a very long
0: They were very
9: time.
0: High quality yes. brooms, yeah. But
2: have to deal with people like Chris shortchanging you all the time.
9: I would never shortchange
2: you. Oh, no, that's a 10.
10: I swear, Christy's known for robbing.
9: Yeah,
2: robbing blind. The blind. Oh, it happened.
0: Coming up, we have more of your letters. We have a
2: more praise for Chick McGee.
0: Someone posing as a high school student.
2: Love it.
0: Getting caught.
9: I just remembered. I have one of those like fuller brush vacuum things. You know what I'm talking about? They have the little, it's a little square bottom on it.
0: Yeah.
9: It doesn't, it's not a really a vacuum, but it's like a sweeper.
10: Oh, sure.
9: That I got when I got, took, when my mom passed, I took that. I don't know how long it's she a, had
0: it's
9: it.
0: It's a push. Yeah. It's on wheels. You push right. it and it,
2: somehow.
0: Do they still make those?
9: I don't know, but I have one. I love it.
0: I haven't had one of those in forever.
9: Yeah.
0: Whatever the topic is, it could be something important, could be something frivolous. We specialize in that. trying to bring joy to you from these, the O'Reilly Auto Parts Studios. This is the Bob and Tom Show.
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0: had to think that she was my girlfriend. 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Girlfriend. I gotta get a computer so I can get a girlfriend. I might as well be neutered, cause I've never had a girlfriend. I hope she has big hooters for her to be my girlfriend. But then beggars can't be choosers, so anyone can be my girlfriend. We got another bridge part.
1: Oh, you did? Yeah. Okay.

0: chick, I wanna be like chick.
1: Hey!
0: Have two or three girlfriends, and then I can play with my. And then I'm trying to come up with a
2: rhyme for chick.
0: Rhyme, yeah. I don't know. It's a one syllable word.
3: That's a tough one.
2: That rhymes with chick.
4: Slick.

0: And now, from the Bob and Tom Archives, we dust off another classic. classic. A moment of frivolity.
1: Christy Lee is the one with the surprised look on her face.
2: Hi. Hi.
3: She kind of looks like a blow-up doll when she has that
4: Who
3: look
4: does?
3: On her face. Christy.
1: Do that again.
2: What
1: go.
2: Look?
4: You mean that old surprise look?
1: Wait
4: wow.
1: a second. Wait a second. Wait a second.
2: What?
1: Next year's back, the back of the album, or the inside of the album next year, let's get a blow-up doll. And would you mind doing this, or would it be too sexist?
2: Do what?
1: We'll get a blow-up doll.
4: Why not?
1: And
4: why
1: then
4: don't
1: have
4: we just...
1: you, then have you, we'll get a makeup artist to make you look like the blow-up doll, and have you next to the blow-up doll on the inside of the album credits.
4: Tom, why don't we make a Christy Lee blow-up doll?
3: Oh. And sell it. For money.
1: Well, Bob, let me think. First, that would be sexual harassment. Can you imagine?
4: Not if we have her consent and she gets a percentage.
1: Can you imagine walking into the courtroom
4: with the doll?
1: Bob and I are wearing suits and carrying Bibles.
3: Right.
4: Guilty. That's charged.
1: And Christy walks in with her lawyer, a blow-up doll. We would be found guilty so fast.
3: The Lord knows I'm innocent.
2: Uh-huh. Oh, my kids God. Really need to go to college. That's a great idea, Bob.
4: Thank you very much, Christy Lee.
1: Do you want to do the Christy Lee blow-up
2: doll? No, I'm kidding.
1: Little glasses.
4: No. Little glasses, surprise
1: little
4: look.
1: Little blonde.
3: That would be great.
4: Wig. A little voice chip in there.
2: No voice.
4: And now the news.
1: But Christy, this idea of you as a blow-up doll. So your game, can I get you on record as saying you'll go for
2: no,
1: it?
2: I cannot be a blow-up doll.
1: Oh, so you're not going to go for it?
4: No,
1: but would you dress up, if we got a makeup artist to make you look just like one, would that be okay?
2: I don't even know what they look like.
4: Well, I do.
1: That's
4: know?
1: Irrelevant.
4: Come here, I'll show you.
3: Stick your arms out. Put your arms out.
2: Yeah.
3: Like you're going to hug somebody.
2: Like okay.
4: And then make a big O with your mouth.
3: And then go.
1: Make a big O with your mouth.
4: O with your
1: like
4: mouth.
1: Really surprised.
2: And your eyes have to be really.
1: No,
2: really
1: forget. Old. We don't care about your eyes. You can shoot
3: your mouth. We're worried about the orifices.
4: Yeah, okay. Yeah. O with your mouth and then just kind of look like a deer
1: yes.
4: in the headlights.
1: Oh, that's
4: yeah.
1: huge.
3: I'll be using that later.
1: Oh,
3: all
1: boy.
3: Right.
1: Yeah. Reference. Reference one.
3: Go to fantasy.
1: Go to fantasy.
3: Go to fantasy. I'm almost there. Oh, yeah.
2: Oh, boy.
4: I'll get that. Morning, Bob and Tom show.
5: Hey, Bob and Tom, it's Jumbo the Elephant.
4: Oh, hi, Jumbo.
5: Oh, listen, I heard you guys talking about the Christy Lee blow-up doll.
4: Yeah?
5: Listen, if you guys need one, I got one. You can borrow.
4: You have a Christy Lee blow-up doll?
5: Oh, I've had one for years.
4: Really?
5: I had to custom make my own.
3: I don't think a regular would accommodate you.
4: Yeah, you'd pop that thing in a heartbeat, wouldn't you?
5: Well, you know, I had to make mine kind of special out of a kid's blow-up pool.
4: Oh, wow.
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1: With us in the studio, Degenerate Gambler. I shouldn't say degenerate gambler. I should just say degenerate human. Let's just cover it all. I'm kidding. This is one of my favorite comedians.
4: You don't have to quantify species. I think you just say degenerate.
1: That's why I like Bob. Economy of wit. He gets right to the... Doug is a guy with issues. And I didn't even ask you to give me some talking points today. Is there anything that you want to talk about?
7: I just force it in there awkwardly.
1: I'm constantly
7: going through a Rolodex in my head of... Because I'll think, well, I could do that bit. That's kind of clean. And then you get through it to the end and you go, oh, wait, the punchline you can't use. Oh, yeah. So, yeah.
1: Oh, don't we know what that's
7: like. I have a government-imposed stutter now. So when I'm going, the FCC. Okay. I should sue the FCC for my stutter because that's me trying not to say the wrong thing.
1: Well, you're doing fine. You're doing let's talk about your life. Do you mind if I ask you some personal questions? Did you ever finish high school?
7: No, at ninth grade, I finished. It was the best move I ever made. Kids, if you're listening.
4: You're not helping.
1: By the way,
7: No, I really did. I really.
1: Excuse me for 1 second, Doug. Could you work up some kind of disclaimer? That it's not really a law we're violating. It's more of my moral code. Okay. College isn't for everybody.
7: No.
1: If you'd gone to college, you would have majored in beer drinking anyway. What good would it have done you?
7: Yeah, that's what I did in high school.
1: Mm-hmm. Again, could you make that disclaimer?
7: Whoa, did you what? You waited till you were 21?
2: Right.
7: And that's what I was saying before. This generation, when you listen to old people complain, they'll always bitch about the next generation is too crazy and too out of control. That's always the way it was. These kids today smoke marijuana sticks and they think they can fly. In our day, we just went to a barn dance and we didn't even blankety blank till we were 35 years old. We're going to be the first generation that's the opposite of that. We're going to be the first generation when we get really old and frail and scared going, look at these pussies. We used to do crank off of topless dancers. And these sissies, they drink Red Bull and they go outside to smoke. Scary.
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1: The Doug Stanhope disclaimer.
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11: 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It's Christy Lee.
2: Hello.
11: There's Pat Godwin.
12: Hey, Chick.
11: Hey, Pat. There's Josh Arnold.
13: Hi.
11: Hi. There's Ace Cosby.
14: Hello, friends.
11: Hello. I'm Chick McGee, and I have a letter, Tom.
1: Before I get to the letter.
11: All right.
1: I got a little quick update. I have a question. I know the answer to this.
2: What?
11: You know the answer.
1: I don't.
11: Oh.
12: Oh, oh.
1: Once again, I went to a big concert over the weekend. It was great. Great music. My God, the crew had set up the pyrotechnics.
11: You had a hot dog. You had a hot dog.
1: And that, but yeah, part of the side story is I had a delicious hot dog. I mean, I it was so good. And as Christy points out, this is not something I ordinarily have at home.
2: Right.
1: And the less one knows about hot dog ingredients, I think the better. But the point is, they come wrapped in foil, and the bun is kind of steamed, and they're just so delicious. Why doesn't McDonald's and the other fast food places, why don't they have hot dogs?
12: They used to years ago.
1: Is there...
14: Because I worked at Burger King.
1: Who has them?
14: Dairy Queen.
2: When you
14: worked at Burger King, you had hot dogs?
12: They had hot dogs, yeah, hot dogs.
14: Gotcha. Huh.
1: Now, I go to Dairy Queen all the time, but I just get ice cream. I never realized. So they have hot dogs?
14: Oh, yeah.
1: But, I mean, is there a reason that the major fast food chains don't have hot dogs?
14: Did you guys have, and when I was growing up in St. Louis, when I was in my teens, and McDonald's introduced bratwurst. Did you guys have those?
2: Nope.
11: Didn't have them here.
14: So we were one of the lucky test markets because they were fantastic.
11: Well, actually, at Burger King, when they had hot dogs, you had to say Whopper Dog or Whopper Burger.
2: Oh, no kidding.
11: They were both
2: now
11: called
2: that you
11: the
2: say
11: Whopper.
2: That. Yeah.
1: See, that's a mistake.
11: I'm lying is why it's a mistake.
1: Oh, okay.
12: Oh,
1: I thought.
14: Dude, that was.
11: Was it?
1: That was convincing.
2: That was very convincing.
12: There's a lot of lying going on.
1: That was convincing as Josh's gay friend in Berlin.
11: See, because the hot dog was big like a Whopper.
1: I got you.
2: Yesterday, the girls took me out for Mother's Day to Smith and Walensky's, a very famous steakhouse in Chicago, right? Oh, yeah.
11: Wow, Smith and Walensky, both of them.
2: But they have a Wagyu beef hot dog on the menu.
1: How much is that?
2: It wasn't too bad, actually, but I was just shocked that...
14: Oh, I would have... just because I'm in Chicago and I'm in a fancy steakhouse and slathered in ketchup.
2: Well, Josh, it came Chicago style, so I don't think that was an option.
14: Oh, so it had half a tomato and...
2: Yeah, I did not get that.
14: Like a full pickle spear.
1: There must be a reason that they
14: don't... Roger Ebert's autograph.
1: Hot dogs must not be popular or something at fast food. Because
2: I don't know.
1: I was reintroduced to the hot dog at the concert.
14: Yeah, some fast food places will, Five Guys will do it. They've got hot dogs.
2: I want a hot dog every time you do this.
14: Oh, they're great, aren't they?
12: Oh, they're amazing.
1: But again, I think the key is that wrapping it. I mean, because I've had the same experience. I went to a WNBA game and an NBA game, and they have the same hot dog places, and they're great.
14: Yeah, right.
1: Sorry. Okay.
14: Stadium dogs, fantastic.
11: In the car, I say hot dog over hamburger.
2: It's easier to eat, isn't it?
11: Darn right.
1: Mm-hmm. Yeah, but I just don't understand. Why doesn't...
11: I don't know, man.
1: Maybe they must have test marketed it. It didn't work. I don't know. I would think... But also, with the beauty of doing that at a fast food place is you could make them in advance and just store them in the heat, and they're not going to get... They're going to get better. Just sort of in their own steam.
11: Mm.
1: Sorry, now I'm really hungry for hot dogs.
11: They are good.
1: Do you have a letter over there?
11: Dear Bob and Tom Show, hello, Chick. I took the liberty of having a super shower Saturday.
14: Oh, excellent, excellent.
11: This is from Robert.
14: It's important to treat yourself.
11: I'm a truck driver. I did not think I would enjoy Super Shower Saturday, but it was absolutely amazing. I took care of myself, scrubbed everything deeply. I want to thank you so much for sharing Super Shower Saturdays. I'm completely blown away, and now this is going to be a ritual that I will never forget. A longtime listener since the late 80s, thank you so much for this informative bathing info. The tuna salad sandwich, by the way, at Love's Travel is to die for. I love it, and I know you'll love it too, Chick. That's true. I do. I love it. Whenever I can stop at a Love's, I do. I will continue this tradition of pampering myself.
14: Chick, on your super shower, which is essentially an extended shower.
11: Exactly.
14: Where you do a lot of self-care.
11: Right.
14: Pumice, yes or no?
11: I hadn't thought of pumice, but everything I've thought of, I've incorporated. So possibly pumice.
2: Your heels.
11: This coming.
14: You know, I bet you don't need it.
11: I have incredibly soft feet.
2: Do you really?
14: Yeah, I bet yours are taken care of.
1: What about the gluteal cleft? Does that need to be sanded down?
11: With a pumice?
14: Boy, can you imagine what happened?
2: Oh, that would hurt.
14: What do you think that is? Like a professional unicycler?
11: What do you have?
14: Who would need that?
11: What do you have going on in your ass crack that you would need
2: pumice?
4: You're the one that wanted to pumice it, not me.
11: You said it, ding-a-ling. He's trying to dazzle me with wordplay. Okay.
14: Right. Oh, what a webby weave.
11: Oh, boy.
1: So sorry.
11: You had me.
1: Okay.
11: I'm just stupid.
1: By the way, this explains a letter from last week about the really cool teacher the guy had that was a Vietnam veteran that had the...
2: went outside and smoked.
1: He would go outside and smoke real... cool guy. Uh-huh. He goes, but I couldn't understand. Remember the story?
11: Do you think he's cool because he goes outside and smokes?
1: No. The letter elaborated. I don't have it in front of me.
14: A great shop teacher. Your classic shop teacher.
1: Yeah. The larger point here is when you would turn papers in, he would say, put them in the caddy shack.
14: Yes.
2: Yeah.
1: I couldn't figure out what that meant. Apparently, you drop your scorecard off at the caddy shack.
14: Oh, sure. Okay. All right.
2: Huh. Oh, yeah.
14: So it was way simpler than we even thought it was.
1: Yeah. So, okay. Very, very nice. Thank you very much for the letter, Greg. We certainly appreciate the explanation. Now, anybody else got a letter over there?
11: Dear Bob at Tom Show, this is for Tom. I have a 24-hour layover in London, England.
14: Oh.
11: No plans.
14: You can go see the Mousetrap.
11: Does Allie Breen happen to be working in England tonight? If not, I will take Tom's sister's address and I can stop by for dinner.
14: Maybe for some bubbles and squeak.
11: There you go. Mushy peas on toast.
1: I think Allie Breen's show in London.
2: I think it's on a Wednesday, isn't it?
1: Yeah. What is it called? The Top Secret?
2: Top Secret.
11: I can stop by for dinner at your sister's house, Tom, but please ask her to not boil the meat.
1: Oh, Jan's a great cook. Don't worry about that.
11: P.S. I was disappointed with the Piccadilly Circus. No animals, no acrobats.
14: He's right.
2: You know what?
14: I
2: agree with him.
14: Numerous times, never saw a clown.
11: A sad excuse for a circus. Thank you, Jim.
1: That is confusing, isn't it?
2: Yes, it is.
13: Piccadilly Circus.
1: Certainly appreciate that. Now, what's coming up in the world of sports?
11: NBA playoffs roll on. We had the NBA lottery picks in the draft come out yesterday. And another world record from... David Rush. We need to have theme music for David.
1: Oh, it's a good one.
11: No, I'm looking right at it. Are you?
1: Extremely difficult to do.
14: We don't like discussing him, and you know he doesn't like us discussing him.
11: No, of course not. No.
1: Oh, it's
11: no
1: great.
11: Way.
1: It's a world record. David.
11: No.
1: Recent guest on the show.
11: Good God, man.
1: It's some very important things that are happening there.
14: Are we frenemies with David Rush?
1: No, I'm a fan.
11: No, just enemies.
1: Also coming up, a new arrest for someone while intoxicated for a new thing you're not supposed to do while drunk.
14: I'm going
1: to
14: arrest you, Tom, for stealing my heart.
11: Oh, Tom, that's a compliment.
14: You're under arrest.
1: Plus,
14: let's have dirty gay sex.
1: We have seagulls in the news.
11: That's right.
1: And jewelry news on the way. Not to mention, of course, ball maxing, the latest trend in the so-called manosphere.
14: I just, I never want us to use the phrase manosphere.
2: I know, it's awful, isn't it?
14: That's a creepy group. Just a way to marginalize men again.
1: Right. I think this means the mentally ill man in your life that has to have his testicles.
11: Oh, boy, you just became a topic on one of those Manosphere podcasts.
1: Put it this way.
11: Good
1: this,
11: job.
1: The headline about the testicular maxing has the word cantaloupe in it.
14: Oh, no, that's too big.
1: So,
11: cantaloupe.
1: Yeah. So we'll, so we'll find out.
2: Pants?
1: We'll find out what nut jobs are out there doing that to themselves. Right now, money can be a little tight these days, and maybe you've gotten yourself in a situation in which you are paying a lot of interest on that credit card debt. It might be one reason to get some cash, some quick cash, not to mention maybe you just want to, I don't know, redo your kitchen. Because if you own your house, your home is worth a lot more than it was just a few years ago. Pretty much across the board, if you've been following this, and I don't know why this is happening, but it is. Houses are worth a lot more than they were almost uniformly all across the country. 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
21: Right. I was always bad at math, and as a cashier at a diner, I almost lost my job. Ooh. Man, if I had a nickel for every time my boss yelled at me, I'd probably have $1.37. 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
2: Ooh.
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3: No, sir. 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
11: 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There's Christy Lee.
2: Hello.
11: She's at the news desk.
2: Yep.
11: There's Pat Godwin.
25: Hey there, chick.
11: Ready to go over there. There's Josh Arnold.
25: Hi there.
11: Hi. There's Ace Cosby.
26: Howdy.
11: Howdy do. I'm Chick McGee at the sports desk. Hello, Tom.
27: Hello, Chick McGee. You were talking about your favorite painting is...
11: My favorite painting?
27: Yeah, your favorite
25: Dogs Playing Poker?
11: Dogs Playing Poker. I'm sorry.
27: You ever seen that one of the cat playing solitaire?
25: That's a good joke.
27: It's very interesting.
11: That's a damn fine joke.
27: Very similar.
11: Don't let anybody tell you different.
27: I don't know why. Why were we talking about poker? Oh, we were talking about poker because of the crazy plastic surgery in which poker players are allegedly getting Botox so they don't.
2: So they have poker face.
27: You know, they can keep their poker face.
25: Well, what's wrong with a hoodie and sunglasses? Like a lot of those guys.
2: Yeah. It's a good look.
27: So what's a tell? A big smile?
25: It can be anything. It can be a blink. It can be scratching the side of your mouth.
2: I would be
25: I have a terrible tell.
2: Yeah, I would
25: be terrible. I've got good cards!
27: That is bad.
25: Yeah, it's
27: bad.
25: Wow,
27: are there 4 aces in this deck? Stuff like that.
2: I'm giving away all my money because I'm going to win.
11: Can you do that during a professional competition?
25: Like, you can look around and go, man, this hand, you guys don't want to mess with the hand I have right now.
11: And then be truthful, but then sometimes keep saying it. But then
25: I don't think the loudmouths are adored at the tables.
11: Yeah.
27: Now, it's time for us to move forward into the world of sporting news. What have you got over there?
11: Anthony Edwards, his nickname, Ant. How do you guys feel about that?
25: Yeah, I was fine with it.
2: Right.
11: Really?
27: Yeah, why not?
11: He needs another name. How about Scooter?
25: You can't go Doctor, really.
11: The Doctor. No, Doc. There's only one Doc. Yeah.
2: Wasn't Anthony Edwards, the actor, a doctor?
25: Yeah.
11: ER. Call him ER.
2: Oh, that's right. Yeah.
11: He was an ER.
27: Top Gun.
11: How about call him Magic? How about that?
25: Oh, yeah. What was his?
27: Goose.
25: You could go Goose.
11: Goose. Yeah. Goose Edwards had 16 of his 36 in the fourth quarter.
25: It's going to take off.
11: The Timberwolves.
2: Now he has to have that terrible mustache.
25: It's going to fly better than Goose did.
11: No mustache yet. Oh, yeah. Spoiler alert.
2: Yeah.
11: Don't get too attached to Goose during the movie.
27: Didn't make it, did he?
2: Yeah. You've never seen Top Gun.
27: I was 100 years old.
25: They're re-releasing it in theaters.
27: Really?
2: Oh,
25: yeah, that
2: man.
25: Might be fun.
27: They're going to colorize it?
25: They are, yeah.
11: I saw that the first time in like the widest screen available. It was really kind of cool. Better than the IMAX, I thought.
2: Aren't they?
25: Yeah.
2: Yeah.
11: Hmm. Timberwolves, even there.
27: This time it's just a bunch of guys with drones sitting in a room.
25: Yeah. Every now and again they look up at a screen and then they go back to playing cards.
11: Two games apiece in this.
2: What teams are we talking about?
11: The Timberwolves beat the Spurs 114-109. And during this, Naz Reid of the Timberwolves took an elbow from Victor Wembanyama.
25: Little Naz Reid?
11: Uh-huh. And Vicky Wem throwing bows.
25: Ooh. Yeah.
11: Last night. I believe we have that isolated. Just keep your eye on the really tall guy.
25: It looks accidental to me.
11: And
25: oh, no.
4: I spoke. They threw him out of the game.
11: Run that again. Well,
25: I spoke too soon.
4: Oh, angle, another angle.
27: Oh, followed by a left hook there.
11: Damn. And one more time. Bang.
27: Right in the face. That hurts.
11: So, you know, Vicky Wem-Wem is from France. So they had to explain to him what was going on. It was a flagrant two, I believe, or something like that.
2: They didn't kick him out?
27: Didn't throw him out of the game?
11: Oh, hang on. He didn't understand it, so he had to ask somebody on the bench, what's that mean? What's that mean? And his interpreter goes, you're ejected. He goes, oh, okay, I get it. He was ejected from the game.
25: Oh, all right.
11: There you go.
2: I think he'd know English by now. He's been here long enough.
27: Yeah, he asked for a cigarette, so he must be.
11: He does speak English beautifully, actually, at the press conferences. I don't know why. He just didn't know what a flagrant two was, I think.
2: Give me an
11: NBA fan. What's a flagrant two? Well, I have no idea.
27: Elbowing a guy really hard, deliberately in the face. Yeah. That'll do it. Okay.
11: I find it hard to believe he didn't think he was going to get ejected after.
25: I read it a little differently. It looked like he tried to get away with, like, in terms of he doesn't look at the guy first and then do it. And it's part of, he's twisting his whole upper body he's obviously going to elbow the guy in the face.
11: Right.
25: But he's making it look like I'm just turning.
11: And you know
25: don't
11: what?
25: You think so?
11: Yeah, it's
2: or
11: like.
2: Maybe the torque, he couldn't stop because he was trying to wrestle the ball
27: away. He hit him in the
2: away.
27: Face on purpose.
25: No, I know. But he's trying to make it look like he's just turning.
11: But Tom, you can't take that stuff. They were pelting him first, I believe.
25: Yeah.
2: They were pelting him.
11: So,
25: but it's always the guy who retaliates.
11: He was pelted.
27: How the Pistons do.
25: Oh, nobody, God darn nobody, it. They're out. They're out.
2: That earworm was with me all weekend.
11: The Knicks beat the Sixers again by 30, 144-114. Can you believe it?
27: Sweep.
2: Yeah, they did sweep. Man.
11: The Pistons play tonight against the Cavaliers.
27: Oh, good. That means tomorrow we have.
11: Detroit holding a 2-1 lead in that as we look at game 4 this evening.
25: Man, people have been asking me, how come you're not trying to talk about the NHL playoffs on the show? And I'll tell you why. I watched 1 minute of basketball and hated it so much that I went, oh my gosh, is this how people feel when I talk about hockey? I'm not doing that anymore. So I won't do it.
11: Stanley Cup playoffs last night. Montreal. Montreal beat Buffalo 6-2 in Anaheim.
25: I hate basketball.
11: Over Vegas 4-4.
2: It's hard to watch these days. I got to admit, I tried to watch the Lakers the other night in the Thunder, and they're all mean to each other.
11: Well, only during the playoffs, though.
2: Is it?
11: Yeah.
2: Yeah, they're beating each other up.
11: Yeah.
2: It's just awful.
11: WNBA last night, Seattle, Las Vegas, and Golden State win in regulation. And the Liberty, here, boy, in overtime, they beat Washington 98-93. And that brings us to the lottery. It's official, the league's worst team this past season is getting the number one pick. The Wizards won the draft lottery yesterday and are poised to pick first overall for the first time since choosing John Wall, who actually was representing the Wizards last night, in that spot in 2010. What do you think of that? Washington had a 14% chance of winning number one, tied with Brooklyn and Indiana for the best odds. And, yes, oh, by the way, the Pacers got fifth pick, which automatically went to the Clippers. They'd already traded that one.
2: Am I going to be in trouble for asking how that worked? Because I am.
11: No.
27: Badly is the answer.
2: I am totally confused so many about teams that lottery. To tank.
11: They're looking in a way to revamp.
2: I hope so.
11: That tanking doesn't end.
27: They're going to have to make it so the teams don't try to lose.
2: Ugh.
11: Right.
0: Stupid world record.
11: David Rush has broken. We need theme music for Dave Rush. I'm telling you.
2: It should be a Rush song.
25: Rush.
0: They call him the records man.
2: Yeah.
0: Great song.
2: Hush.
0: Oh, no, that's Rush. The other Don Shaw.
25: Rush.
0: Yeah.
11: David Rush broken the Guinness World Record for the longest duration balancing a skateboard on his chin. Rush accomplished the feat balancing a skateboard on his chin for 1 hour, 1 minute, 36 seconds.
25: Jesus Christ. Isn't that something?
2: Good boy.
27: It's very difficult.
2: Wouldn't it hurt your neck?
27: Sure. Yeah, he trains with weights.
2: What?
27: Yeah, he puts weights like a heavy weight.
11: Where does he put them?
2: Hold his neck.
27: On a bar, yeah.
11: He glues them on his chin?
27: On a barbell, and then he puts a tennis ball at the end of it and practices holding his head like that with.
2: I'm totally confused again.
27: Takes
2: I know
27: a barbell,
2: blonde,
27: puts it on his chin, looks like this.
2: Oh.
27: And practices doing it. It's really a difficult thing to
25: do. You know David Rush is training.
2: I know.
25: I think you're making this up.
2: What'd you do this morning?
27: I read the
11: way he trains for this.
27: Yes, it does.
11: There's no way.
25: He probably does, but why would you know that?
2: Yeah.
25: Why would you waste your
27: time? He says, quote, most people don't realize how physically demanding these records are, particularly on the neck and the jaw.
25: You could have went outside and looked at the sky or
27: something. There he is. We have a little video here.
11: Excruciating, he says.
27: He's kind of stumbling around with a giant skateboard on top of his head.
25: That's a regulation size skateboard.
11: Yeah. It's a little wider than most. Maybe that is into it.
2: His neck had to have hurt.
27: Yeah.
11: I mean,
27: it took decades for someone to finally do something uncool with a skateboard. Look at it that way. Skateboarding is so cool. And then now.
11: American
27: and
11: treasure
27: now this.
11: Is what he is. Yeah.
27: I want to see him balance a skateboarder on his face. That'll be.
11: Let me see that. Let me see Tony Hawk do that, huh?
25: Can I get down now? I got to pee. Well, looks like we're walking to the bathroom.
27: Yeah, obviously, I wonder if he wears a diaper.
11: Oh, was there
2: for an hour you can't hold it?
25: Yeah, he holds
2: Come
25: it.
2: Come on.
11: There's got to be a bathroom break for an hour, though, I would think.
2: For an hour?
11: 5 minutes.
27: There's no bathroom break.
2: Pee every five minutes, you guys? What the hell?
27: Some of them.
25: All right.
11: You get a prostate and then get back to me. Okay.
27: The next time we have him on, we have to ask him what record requires the most ability to hold in your urine.
11: You think I don't know that you're trying to sneak him onto the show when we have him on again? No.
27: Congratulations, said, David.
25: We ask him as if we'll be listening at all.
11: Yeah.
2: Or like we have any say in it anyway.
11: I do have a question for him. David, what the hell are you thinking, man?
27: I think it's great. Showing people what they can do in life.
11: That starve for attention? Is that what it is?
25: Yes.
11: Good God.
25: A couple extra hugs from your parents. None of this would be going on.
11: God, you've got kids. Go home.
25: Not enough attaboys growing up.
27: His kids are helping him with the records. Now.
11: Have a catch with the kids in the backyard.
27: That sports?
11: That's where you're breaking a glove, right, Josh?
25: Yes.
11: Have a catch.
25: Have a catch.
27: How about a song, Pat? We haven't heard from you at all this morning.
6: After all that? What am I going to do with that?
25: Well, it sounds like he's in the mood.
6: How do you possibly come out of that?
11: Hot dog, here we go.
27: I mean, that's sports, right?
2: Pat's not feeling well today.
6: Yeah. Oh, no, I'm just a little bit of pain behind the scenes. I was planning my upcoming vacation, so I was a little lost with... last year was a disaster.
2: Yeah?
11: Oh, boy. Mm-hmm.
6: You want to hear about last year?
2: I sure do.
6: Right. Well, oh, boy, it was just terrible. One, two, three.

0: go to a guitar camp this summer, actually.
1: Are you really?
0: Yeah, in August.
2: Oh, cool. Yeah. A guitar camp?
0: Yeah.
2: What is that?
0: Tommy Emmanuel has a guitar camp in Austin.
2: Oh.
1: Oh, that'd be fun.
0: Yeah, in August.
2: Tommy Emmanuel has been in here. He's one of the greatest guitar players in the world and also one of the nicest guys.
1: You'll have a wonderful time. You should definitely
2: That would be cool.
0: Wouldn't that be cool?
1: Yeah.
2: Yeah, that's a great idea. Now, I was not aware of that.
3: Have you met Tommy Emmanuel before?
0: No, Tom has.
3: Yeah, right.
2: Here's how cool Tommy Emmanuel. Here's how cool that guy was. First of all, he can play. He was trying to figure out this complicated guitar thing, and he finally figured it out. And he was playing it, and then someone said, "You realize that's the original? That's two guys playing at the same time." And he went, "What?"
3: And he did it.
2: And he did it.
3: That's crazy.
2: It's what is it? It's the Dwayne Allman, Dickie Betts. Slow thing, Little Martha, I think it was. It's people that know, Chick. I know that you've never listened to anything of quality.
4: why are you pointing me out? We all None felt of us. The way so I'm the, looking. So if you talk about the Allman Brothers one more time.
2: So the point is, he invited us to come to his sound check, and he was telling all these great stories.
4: Uh-huh.
2: And then he invited two of my sons up on stage to do some stuff with him. Like, no, nobody does that. Nobody's that cool. What a great guy.
1: Apparently he is.
2: Yeah, that's great, Pat.
4: Yeah, and he knows being nice to your sons could get him a shot on the show.
2: Yeah, he'd already been in the show.
4: Really wild.
2: Yeah. Oh, God.
0: He came on, right? You guys met him too then, right? Chick, you remember
1: meeting him? I met him. Mm-hmm. I remember.
3: Did he play with a band at all?
1: Mm-mm. No, he played by himself right there in that chair.
3: I mean,
1: his guitar.
2: Yeah, he's got a
4: great. He played with himself.
2: That actually is the perfect way to get to your. Let's just get back to your case of swamp ass.
0: Yeah,
2: That leads to a story that I gave Christy about. I don't know when the word maxing became. What did we have last week?
3: Looks
2: maxing. God,
1: the latest niche trend taking over the manosphere is ball maxing.
4: Niche manosphere.
2: Ball maxing.
1: Vice reports the practice involves inflating your scrotum with fluid guys to reach an unnaturally large size.
3: Four guys are doing this.
1: The most common method involves running saline through an IV, which inflates the scrotum for about 24 to 42 hours.
2: Well, see, that's interesting. That explains why I can't find saline for my neti pot. All these weirdos are shoving it in their balls.
1: Gets worse. Some men, however, have been injecting Sugarlube, a water-soluble surgical lubricant into their balls.
3: Good. Good. Keep it up, fellas.
1: One man told Men's Health magazine that he's been inflating his scrotal sac to the size of small cantaloupe for over 30 years.
2: Who's this for? I mean, who?
4: I think it's for display purposes, probably.
1: But
2: I mean,
1: is that attractive?
2: Who wants to see
3: you? You'd have to tell us. Do you like a
4: prospective encounters?
3: Right.
4: You know?
2: Of the heterosexual kind?
4: I don't know.
2: Have you ever in conversation with another lady had a girl say, I'll tell you what, I like men with huge balls. How about you, Chris?
1: No, I've never had conversation.
4: Of course there are women who like big balls.
3: Yeah, there are women who, I've met women who like a full, not necessarily big, but they just want a round, full bag.
2: What again, a cantaloupe is what
3: Yeah, that's too big. That's crazy.
1: Health experts warn that body modification carries a host of risks, such as nerve damage, erectile dysfunction, permanent infertility, and gangrene.
3: Permanent infertility, not a problem when it comes to these douchebags. Let's go ahead and let that happen.
2: I don't know much about gangrene, but don't things fall off with gangrene?
1: And apparently on subreddit, there is some kind of saline inflation subcategory that has about 8,700 followers, where they share photos of these overly enlarged scrotums.
3: Isn't that?
2: Don't you want a picture where...
1: Did you go look at that when you were
2: your
1: doing
2: penis
1: the story?
2: Looks like it's sitting on a beanbag chair in the living room.
4: Yeah, wouldn't that make your appear smaller?
1: I would think.
4: The larger surroundings are, if you will.
3: That's why I cut my balls off.
4: And isn't that a myth? They cut the eunuch. That's how they become a eunuch, but that didn't curtail them from having sex, right?
3: I'm not too sure what went wrong there.
2: Yeah, yeah. I think they could still.
4: Yeah.
2: But that's the new thing.
3: Boy.
1: No, thanks.
3: I don't think it's the new thing. These stories are,
4: yeah,
3: they're fun for us to talk about, but I'm telling it's 12
4: the,
3: dudes.
4: The and, scenario.
2: It said 8,700 people. Are,
3: look at the page. They're not taking part in that.
1: Right.
4: And 8,700 on the internet's nothing.
3: Yeah.
2: I have a theory.
4: I bet you
2: do. Do you think this is for guys that want to put jeans on?

0: recordings, only available on vinyl. And what's new? What's new?
1: Uh-huh. If we're going to do this bit, we got to get the jokes in the right order.
2: Stick to the bit.
1: It goes bad, worse, Rickrolled. That's how it goes.
2: Right. 1, 2, 3. So try it again.
0: Oh, thank you very much. When we come back,
1: we'll get it right.
0: And we'll revisit bad plastic surgery ideas. Last week it was people deliberately getting elf ears sculpted onto their heads. Do you think Jesus sits at the pearly gates and there's an elf-eared guy coming in. He goes, really? Another one?
1: I got to take a look at this.
0: All right. No, this is straight to hell. Don't even want us to talk to this guy. These are the O'Reilly Auto Parts Studios. 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
0: No thanks. No one to make fun of? Oh, please.
6: Well, you can make fun of us and then play our part.
2: Yeah.
6: You could do the whole thing.
2: If Chick were here, he'd probably go, I'm insulted.
0: If Chick were here, he'd be going, weekend weather.
2: That's his favorite. 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
2: Hey, welcome back to the Bob and Tom Show. We're in the O'Reilly Auto Parts Studios.
0: See what I did there, Jeff.
6: Oh,
0: I loved it. Amen.
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6: Hello.
2: There's Pat Godwin.
9: Hey, Chick.
2: Raring to go.
9: Oh, yeah.
2: Over there, there's Josh Arnold.
1: Hello there.
2: Hey, man. There's Ace Cosby.
10: Hello.
2: Hello. I'm Chick. Hello, Tom.
0: Question. Christy, you go to the... I went to Target yesterday.
2: Is this just for Christy? And why is that?
0: Okay, you guys can cover this. Okay.
6: I went to Target yesterday.
0: I think you'd be too smart to do this.
2: Really?
0: Yeah.
6: So he looked at me.
9: Well, it is over here.
2: There's no way you can back off. That came out wrong.
0: Yep.
2: Yeah.
0: I was trying to give Chick a compliment.
6: Okay, so you went to Target yesterday.
0: Walked into Target, and they have the little baskets as opposed to the wheel things.
6: Sure.
1: The carts?
6: The carts,
0: yes.
2: The little baskets.
6: The little handheld basket.
0: Handheld basket. And Target... Very smartly,
6: yeah.
0: They have the indents on both sides.
1: Oh, sure, yeah.
0: What? I see what you're saying. Indent. So when you're carrying the basket, it doesn't hit your leg,
1: right? It's curved.
6: Yeah.
0: Yes, they've curved, and then they've curved it on both sides, so left-handed people can use it also.
1: Okay,
0: I'm just anticipating a letter from someone going. They could turn it around, you idiot.
1: Right, right.
0: However, I am an idiot. So anyway,
2: you feel the need to mention this.
0: That was a joke.
2: Okay.
0: Because I got the bat, I'm thinking I'm only going to get like three things.
6: Sure. That's what always happens.
2: Nope.
6: But you're at Target.
0: And then I decide, wait a minute, I've got to get real cream for the coffee here.
2: Mm-hmm, mm-hmm, mm-hmm.
0: And then the next thing you know, I'm getting stuff for the house.
6: Uh-huh.
0: And pretty soon, I've overflowed the basket, but I'm not anywhere near the cart thing.
1: Yeah.
6: And now your arms hurt.
0: So if anyone saw me yesterday, I looked like Chester from the...
11: Well, I'm walking with a limp here.
1: Lugging a giant

0: overfilled basket.
1: And then when I checked out, then that's when I got the cart so I could walk it to the car.
0: Nice.
1: But there needs to be, this is the point of my story, is that there needs to be a cart corral.
2: In the middle of the store.
1: In the middle of the store.
0: I don't agree.
3: No.
2: Don't
3: no. No. You're supposed to leave your cart unattended and get out of the store like everybody else
1: but
3: does.
1: See, the logic of that would be it would encourage people to buy more stuff.
0: Oh, I want, you know what, though?
1: Okay. See, if I'm halfway, I'm at the back of the store, and I realize I've got way too much stuff in this.
2: Yeah. Hmm.
1: Because
0: I see.
1: I tend to overbuy cleaning products.
3: No.
2: Gee, not you.
1: Not sure what this means.
0: No.
1: Oh, yeah. Many of which I have to hide.
0: Department store science is such that I wonder if they ever tried this to see if people would buy more if there was a cart available in the back of the store or in the middle of the store.
3: I never get out of Target with, you know, $300 to $500. It's crazy.
1: And then, like, and then I left my, so I realized, okay, this is too heavy. So I left it in a relatively quiet part of the store.
2: And went back and got a cart.
1: No. That would have been the smart thing to do. Like an idiot, I thought, oh, I'm just going to walk down here and get the peanut butter or whatever, then walk back to the thing. And I walked back, and there was a family of 12 congregated around my basket because I'd put it in front of the yogurt.
0: I was hoping you were going to go back and get a second basket.
2: Oh. Yeah.
1: That would have been just as dumb, and I'm surprised I didn't do that.
2: Go ahead.
0: I did this last week, but it was slightly... I went, I don't need a basket even. I'm getting three things.
3: Ah.
0: And then I ended up getting...
2: Did you do the juggle?
0: At the grocery store.
3: Yeah,
0: and I had to... Yes. Arms full,
2: yes.
0: Awkward.
2: Yes.
0: Yeah.
2: Ultimate checkout experience yesterday. There's a store called Uniqlo. I don't know if you're familiar with this. It's a... I don't know how it... Like a J. Crew, but, you know...
1: For ladies or gents?
2: Ladies, men's, okay. Kids, everything. They have everything. And you take everything you're buying... And you put it in this bin, and it automatically just, and you pay.
0: Oh, AI figures it all out.
2: Figures it all out. You don't do anything. You just put it in the bin, like hangers and all, and it just figures it out. Wow. It's amazing.
1: Because I do that game where I do the self checkout at Target, where I'm sweeping things by, praying for a beep. then I pick up the object, look for the code thing.
3: Oh no, they've got it down, man. I've never.
2: Yeah, you don't
3: it's
2: even.
3: It's been
2: have
3: a
2: to
3: while
2: do...
3: since I've had a problem with them reading the code.
2: I kind of have
1: a spin move that I do so that the code hits it somewhere.
3: There's got to be a time where you just walk through this gate, if you will, with your cart and not even take them out of the cart.
2: Well, that's probably what that's your
3: right
2: next
3: car.
2: Thing because
1: they're experimenting with it. The problem is that the people are getting irradiated by the devices.
0: They'll figure that out.
3: You know, it's that kind of rumor that some people think it's a fact. So
0: I saw a lady at the Kroger grocery store doing the checkout as you go app.
2: Oh, yeah.
0: And I went, man, that is pretty. I should just do that.
3: You know why she was shopping at Kroger's?
0: Why?
3: The savings never stop.
0: Uh-huh. That's absolutely right. Yeah, that's true.
1: Yeah, no, I don't like that.
2: You don't like that?
0: You don't
2: want
0: to do it?
1: No, that interrupts my train of thought.
0: I that's kind of where I'm at, but I bet when you're done, I'm out of here.
3: I try to do it in my head, see how close I am when I check out.
0: Really?
3: You don't do that?
1: Never.
2: No.
1: Oh, I don't,
2: man,
1: I don't look. I don't want to know.
3: Don't cheat
2: yourself. I don't
3: want
2: to know either.
0: I bet you're pretty good at it.
3: Not too bad, yeah.
2: I bet you'd be good on the prices, right? Then
3: no, I don't. I know what the price is. I don't have to guess. I just add the numbers.
1: I want to say there was a. Well, hang on a second. There's a Price is Right story in the news today.
4: There is.
1: Yeah,
3: Bob Barker's still dead, right?
2: Yeah,
1: but that's not what it is.
0: He's sexually harassing somebody in heaven.
1: I got it,
0: Christine.
3: You think he's spayed or neutered before he died?
1: A retired veteran has won the largest Price is Right prize in the single game pricing game. During the Mother's Day episode, a woman named Vanessa won $240,150 in cash and prizes.
0: This is not the Showcase Showdown. This is a different. This is a single game.
1: Yeah.
0: Whoa! Wow.
1: According to CBS, it's the largest prize won in single pricing game in the show's 54-year history.
3: What the hell? How did she win that much?
2: Yeah.
1: I don't know.
0: Weren't you so sad when you found out? And real quick, Nate Bargatze has fixed this with his game show.
3: Mm-hmm.
0: That people had to pay taxes on their prizes.
3: Oh, yeah.
2: Yeah.
0: And like one of the big secrets of a lot of those game shows is, hey, you want a new car? Great. And then the person can't afford the taxes, so they don't even take the car.
3: Mm-hmm. Right.
0: That happens all the time. But Bargatze on his game show lets them know, I'm taking care of the taxes for you.
3: Wow. Isn't
0: that, that's how it should be.
2: That is nice.
1: And he had, did you see the episode where he had the cart corral? And they, where he was just shooting the carts at the cart corral so from a distance?
0: Real, it's a good time, that show.
1: And that is, by the way, that's a lesson for everybody. I used to think it was really a great idea to park next to the cart corral so I could easily get the car to the cart corral. The problem is you've got guys doing the Bargatze move.
0: Right.
1: Oh, look, I just knocked out a tail out of that idiot's car. You know, the moron that was carrying all the stuff in the basket inside. Yeah, that's his car. Okay, well, yeah, she won 200. That's a lot of money.
2: Yeah.
1: It doesn't say here exactly what the how it went, though.
0: Mm.
1: So and apparently
3: it doesn't say what game it was.
1: No.
0: A pricing game is what.
1: I'm sure I can dig it up and find out, but
0: man, I bet Drew was excited. He's a fun host. He gets really pumped up for the players.
1: And I love the fact that he also has the microphone and the long stick.
0: Yeah, that doesn't go away. The tiny microphone.
1: Yeah, that's kind of the tradition. I wonder.
3: You think it was the guy that yodels? I love that game.
0: Oh, I love that too.
3: Yeah.
1: I wonder if Drew Carey, when he does his stand up now, if he uses one of those. Or if he uses a traditional.
2: Oh, I see how this works. It is. It came after the woman successfully navigated. It's called the Lion's Share, a newer high-stakes BetMGM-branded game in which contestants can risk their earnings for a chance at significantly larger payouts.
0: Well, yeah, okay. All okay. Right. So it was a single game, not the Showcase Showdown.
2: Right.
3: Huh.
2: Man.
0: Isn't that so?
1: Well, congratulations. Now, coming up, we have Christy Lee at the news desk. And among other things, we do have, it's going to be hard to top ball maxing in the world of news. But we have a new way to get arrested while drunk.
0: I've been looking for a new way. So no, I'm so tired of the old ways.
3: Oh, man.
1: And last week,
3: Barney this, Barney that. I'm tired of it.
1: My favorite story last week was the one about the moose calls. Remember the moose calls?
2: They take that thing.
1: It looks like a big tube in their mouth.
3: Were they moose? No, they were deer.
1: Deer.
0: Oh, deer calls. In Germany, yeah.
1: Well, but we
3: can make it a moose if you'd like.
1: We have the seagull screech contest coming up.
3: No kidding.
1: Yeah.
3: Seagulls are jerks. We all know it.
1: And if you're watching The Pit, how about the reference to the band Styx, the argument that took place in the episode? And Noah Wiley from that show is in the news doing something nice. We'll find out what that is. From the O'Reilly Auto Parts Studios, this is the Bob and Tom Show.
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3: Please play that piece. I find it hilarious. This is Nick talking about, as you'll see, Einstein and love. So, Nick, let's start with the basics. Are you a married guy?
7: No, I just got divorced.
3: Yeah. And, sorry to hear about that.
7: It's okay. Lots of people get divorced. Nothing to be ashamed of. So many people get divorced these days that now it's the people that stay married that really seem strange, you know? Mm-hmm. 25 years. Oh, my God. What happened?
8: It's true.
7: Don't you know you can get out of it?
3: Haven't you heard?
9: What's the deal, dude?
7: Wake up.
3: Wow.
7: We only lasted 3 years.
3: Which, oh, okay.
7: Yeah.
10: 3 years.
7: I mean, we were
10: a
7: supposed
10: lot,
7: to be together until one of us died.
3: Mm-hmm. Mm-hmm.
7: I never even had a fever. You got to reevaluate yourself after you get divorced. You people have been, anyone here?
9: Anyone?
7: Quite a few.
10: You're looking at. You're
7: there it is. Yeah. This will make you feel better. Einstein got divorced.
10: He did.
7: Yeah, did you know that? Albert Einstein, arguably the most intelligent man who ever lived, got divorced. They should tell you that before you get married. It shouldn't be, do you love her? Do you want to spend the rest of your life with her? It should be, do you think you're smarter than Einstein?
10: Golf applause.
3: It's brilliant.
7: The point is that marriage is hard. No one tells you how hard it's going to be. It's, you know, they slip it into the ceremony at the last second during the vows, you know, in sickness and in health, for richer, for poorer. But at that point, what are you going to say? Whoa. How sick and poor is this broad going to get? It's going to be like barfing and charging stuff? Is that...
3: Nick Griffin is our guest, comedian Nick Griffin. How long ago has it been since you got the divorce?
7: It was about 3 years ago.
3: Oh, yeah. So you're dating then?
7: I guess, kind of, you know, nothing serious. I don't want to, you know what I don't want to do? I don't want to say I love you anymore. You know, just, I hate that first I love you. That's the worst, first time you ever tell a woman you love her. If they like you, they want to hear it. And when they hear it that first time, something comes over them, you know, their eyes get all wide and get that diabolical grin on their face. You can almost feel them saying, excellent. It's all falling into place. You know? And once you say I love you the first time, get ready to say it forever. You're on the love side now. There's no going back. There's no talk to you later, honey. See you tomorrow. It's I love you. Every night before bed, every single phone call, she's got to say it. You got to say it. You know, you're like the two generals turning the keys at the same time. I love you, Nikki. Yeah, I know. You told me yesterday. I believed you. Aren't you going to say you love me? I did 2 hours ago. Do you have Alzheimer's? Write it down.
3: Also with us, Christine Stedman. Now, you're a mom?
11: Well, a mom and a grandma. I think you know that.
3: I know. She's,
9: I'm a grandpa.
11: So this is how this works.
9: Are you? Yep.
12: She's been married 27 years and still a virgin, Tom.
13: Yes. Well, you know, I have a lot of grandkids. My daughter keeps having babies, has one almost every year.
3: Really?
12: Wow.
13: Yeah, she called me the other day. She goes, Mom, guess what? I'm pregnant again. There must be something in the air. I'm like, yeah, your legs.
14: But seriously.
12: Hello?
9: Bang!
12: Hey,
9: zoom!
12: Hello?
13: I'm getting her fixed.
15: And now, from the Bob and Tom Archives, we dust off another classic. classic. A moment of frivolity.
14: We have a quick phone call. If I'm not mistaken, this is from someone who aspires to be the Doug Stanhope of life in general.
9: Yeah?
12: Morning, Bob and Tom Show.
16: I'm Ernest Donnie Baker.
11: Hey, Donnie.
12: Hey, Donnie.
16: You're crazy, Stanhope, man.
17: Hey.
16: I got a bunch of your tapes and stuff. Hey, you know Joe Emmert?
12: No.
16: Your mom may have Stanhope because he's crazy. He's funny as you are, man. I swear to God he is. You just got to be around him more, you know. He ain't real funny as quick as you are, but he's funny and stuff, man.
12: Yeah.
16: He's got a big heart, man. Do anything for anybody. Great guy, man. I can't wait till he gets out. Hey,
12: yeah, me too.
16: Did you guys do the trick-or-treating thing last night?
14: Oh, yeah. Had a blast.
16: Yeah, I had to stay home last night because of probation and stuff.
12: Sure.
16: But man, you know what? I don't understand it, man. Kids all got the same costume nowadays. What happened, man?
12: What do you mean?
16: I mean, nobody's creative. Everybody's doing the same stuff. I've seen at least 15 of them Dora the Builder costumes, you know?
12: Uh-huh.
16: That little Mexican girl with a Dutch boy haircut.
12: Yeah.
16: There was this one kid, though. He came up to the door dressed up like Elvis. Man, I swear to God he did, man. I was like, you ain't even old enough to know who Elvis is anyways. He's all nervous. He's like, trick or treat. And I was like, what do you want, candy or painkillers? I said it right to his mom's face, man. We split the difference. I put some Skittles in a pill bottle for
12: nice.
16: Him, man.
12: That's nice.
16: That kid's going places. His mom was hot, too, man. Halloween season, you know, most of these kids can't even see with them big masks on.
12: I know.
16: It's kind of dangerous. And they don't know what you're giving away. They come up to the porch, you know, just kind of waiting to hear if something hit the bag, you know, because they couldn't see anything.
12: Uh-huh.
16: I went through like two boxes of wet naps and sugar packets last night. I swear to God I did. I like to thank heaven's ribs for being good to me.
12: That's very nice.
16: They hooked me up. And I got at least 14 new flashlights at home now, too.
12: Really?
16: Yeah, I kept telling Small Fries they had to give them up to get the candy.
12: Nice.
16: Care, man, as long as something hits the bag, they'll give you anything. I got one kid to give me his mom's cell phone number. And about 7:30, some mom got up in my face because my boat was blocking the sidewalk and stuff.
12: Yeah.
16: She's like, what is this, Donnie, a boat or a roadblock? I was like, well, why don't you hop in? We'll make it a pork vessel. I'll drop anchor on you. Soccer moms. Kids kept coming through the yard, too, so finally I put some 10-pound test fishing line from the mailbox up to the gas grill on the front porch.
12: Yeah.
16: Stop kids from cutting through, man. We had a 15-kid pile up a Power Ranger, man. And one blind ninja that didn't make it. I didn't know this, but the Jehovah's Witness can't even trick-or-treat, man.
12: No, they can't.
16: That's crazy, just like Amish kids. I mean, Amish kids can go. They just got to dress up like other Amish kids. Instead of there, man. There's a loophole everywhere. Yeah. I feel sorry for kids in Hawaii, though, man.
12: Why is that?
16: Because every year they get their faces all cut up and stuff.
11: You know,
16: parties, bobbing for pineapples.
12: Sure. That'll happen.
16: You know, against me, man, our kids are too old to trick-or-treat. They just won't give it up. You know, them kids are like, drive up your door, man, that deep voice, trick-or-treat, man.
12: Uh-huh.
16: I always tell them, nice acne there, Dracula. Your face looks like the cheese on a school pizza. Why don't you get some Oxy-10s anyways, man? Hell, even I quit when I was 19, man.
12: You did.
16: At some point, you got to give it up and stuff, man.
12: Yeah, I guess.
16: Get off the phone now, Donnie. You shut up, Randy. Why don't you check out my sack for some candy?
12: Go, all right,
14: see
12: bye.
14: You, Daddy.
12: And bye, Donnie.
15: Morning laughter. Just might be the best medicine.
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12: Bob and Tom Show, hello.
19: Yeah, you guys were talking about the British stripper poles a few weeks ago. They're portable stripper poles.
14: Oh, the portable stripper pole, yeah.
12: Sure.
19: Our store actually sells them at Spencer's. They're about $80. They come with a DVD that actually shows you how to dance on a stripper pole.
12: Really?
19: Yeah.
11: Have you looked at the video?
19: Yes, I bought one for one of my girlfriends because she used to be a stripper and she was like fiending really bad.
12: Yeah.
19: So I bought her one. And the video, it's even got its own theme music. It goes, peekaboo, and she starts dancing.
12: Uh-huh.
11: Oh, my goodness.
19: Yeah, and she's dancing on an office table. It's all set in an office.
12: Uh-huh.
19: and she's on top of the table dancing, and none of the people are paying attention to her. And, like, one of them's asking her, like, how do you spell peekaboo? And so she says it, and she's all bending over and stuff.
14: Sounds like a pretty good gift idea to me.
17: It really does. I think I may change my big gift idea.
14: So you had a friend who was a stripper?
19: Yeah, actually a couple.
9: Did you hear that? Did you, that's what men got out of this story.
17: You had a friend that was a stripper.
9: You know strippers? Really?
11: Why does she need her? Why does she need the video if she's been a stripper?
9: Well, she and you said
17: it reminds her of good times.
9: No, she didn't you say she was fiending to get back on the pole?
19: Yeah, she was. It actually comes with the video and it comes with a garter strap and fake money.
11: Fake money? There you go.
19: They also made peekaboo lap dance kits.
9: I beg your pardon?
17: Tips.
9: Kit.
19: You look through the book and it teaches you how to do a lap dance.
17: Oh, a kit.
19: Yeah.
17: Okay. All right. Well,
9: how old are you?
17: Hey, will you stop that? Thanks for the tip.
19: Not a problem.
17: All right. Bye.
19: Bye.
14: Nice gift, Christy.
17: Yeah.
14: Stripper pole?
11: No.
17: Why not?
11: Well, it depends. I mean, that depends on your situation.
9: I would imagine that would have to go into a beam. If you're going to put a stripper pole up at home, you're probably going to have to find a joist in your ceiling. And your
14: depends how rigorous your routine
11: or how hefty
14: is.
11: Is
17: it a telescoping pole?
9: I would imagine you'd have to. Kind of
11: like a shower rod, you know, with the tension. Yeah.
17: Well, those seem kind of flimsy to me. How are you going to swing around 100 pounds a woman on
9: that? That was my point.
14: Excuse me, while you worry about whether or not you have to find a beam.
17: The missus breaking her back.
9: The structural integrity would certainly be compromised. She's going to be rubbing up and down on that thing and swinging around by her leg.
17: Morning, Bob and Tom Show.
20: Hey, it's President Clinton call.
17: I know.
11: We figured that.
20: Did I hear stripper lap dance?
17: You did.
20: Woo! Man, the tang alarm went off.
14: Hey, Mr. President, how are you?
20: I'm doing well. Let me look at the tang alarm. Oh, yeah, it's what it says, stripper lap dance.
17: That's right.
14: Your tang alarm went off.
17: It's working properly.
20: Tang-a-tang-tang-tang-tang is what it sounds to me.
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23: Is your box taking a beating? Oh, hey, how you doing? You caught us. It's the Bob and Tom Show. We're in the O'Reilly Auto Parts Studios. Christy Lee at the news desk.
24: Hello.
23: There's Pat Godwin.
25: Hey.
23: Ready to roll. There's Jessica Hooker.
26: Hello.
23: Hello, hello, hello. That did sound funny.
26: That does sound weird.
23: Jess Hooker. There's Josh Arnold.
27: Hi there.
23: Hi. There's Ace Cosby.
28: Hello.
23: I'm Chick McGee. Hello. Tom's picking this time to pour pour liquid.
14: We're fine.
27: What are you working on over there? What kind of drink?
23: You look like a guy in the
14: lab.
23: I
14: just switched to coffee after doing tea all morning.
27: Oh, all right.
14: Having a cup of coffee. Now, I want to talk to Ms. Hooker briefly.
26: Yes.
14: Nice to see you. You look great today.
26: Thank you.
14: Like your hairdo.
26: Thank you.
14: I went to a concert over the weekend.
26: I heard.
14: And the concert was great, but I want to talk about something else. I had a hot dog.
26: Which night did you go?
14: I went Saturday.
26: Oh, okay.
14: Were you there?
26: No, I was curious which opening act you saw. That's why I asked.
14: Oh, God, amazing.
26: Yeah. Ella Langley?
14: Yes. Yeah. Oh, my God.
27: Oh, I like her.
26: Yeah, Brooks and Dunn was Friday night.
27: What?
26: I know. That's the only reason I would have gone.
27: Wow.
14: Yeah. Oh, yeah. No, it was a tremendous, yeah.
27: I love Brooks and Dunn, too.
26: I do, too.
14: Ella Langley is, imagine Linda Ronstadt.
26: Right.
14: Level vocals.
27: Mm-hmm. She's cool.
14: Oh. Really?
26: Yeah, and she's really funny. Yeah, she's great. She was
14: amazing. And, but in any
23: that
14: event,
23: is quite a statement. You just made.
14: Oh, no. Her vocals are unbelievable.
23: Wow. All right.
27: And how hot was Linda Ronstadt?
26: Yeah.
14: Well, I got to tell you what, on the hot scale, Ella.
27: Oh, well, sure. Yeah.
14: If Linda's a 10, Ella's about a 12 and a half. Yeah.
26: Very
14: she was. Anyway, I'm off the topic. The more important thing was the hot dog.
26: Right, the hot dog.
14: And I have a theory about this. I think maybe you'll back me up on that.
26: Okay.
14: It was delicious.
26: Yes.
0: And you know, this is a stadium with 55,000 screaming fans, and they still serve a great hot dog. And I don't know who
26: it's the
0: provider.
26: Best thing they
27: but
26: serve.
27: That's part of the reason. Yeah. The turnover. You right. want a good turnover yep. with these. Yeah.
0: And my theory, and I say my theory, Kelly said when I told her, God, these hot dogs are amazing. And then she ate one, which will probably cause her to go to the gym 40 times this week.
26: Yeah.
0: She's my wife, by the way. You ever see this ring?
26: I know, I love
0: How
26: that.
0: Lucky am I? How You're lucky
26: so
0: am
26: lucky.
0: I? Isn't that amazing?
26: So lucky.
0: I had strangers come here to go, hey, congratulations, you got married.
26: Yeah. Good. And you wore your cowboy hat, I assume?
0: I did.
26: Good.
27: There's a picture of him and his family. It's wonderful.
26: Oh, good.
27: Yeah.
26: Good.
1: It's the cast.
27: Sorry.
1: Yeah.
0: Yeah.
1: Oh.
0: Yeah, the guy behind me took the picture. Anyway, Kelly goes, well, the reason those hot dogs are so good is because they're wrapped in foil. And they're like steaming in there.
26: Yeah.
0: And it gets the buns
26: the
0: all
26: buns
0: soft.
26: Perfect. Yeah.
0: And you don't need to put ketchup or mustard. They're just perfect just as they are.
26: They are a good plain dog. I'm with you there. Yeah.
0: It was very, very
1: good. A glizzy? Is that right?
26: A glizzy is what the kids say. Yeah.
0: What did that?
26: I don't know.
0: I'm not going to call it a glizzy.
26: You shouldn't.
0: A glizzy sounds
1: no.
0: like.
1: Yeah. No, you have to. You have to.
26: It's not for you.
0: No.
26: Yes.
1: Glizzy.
0: Glizzy sounds like a.
1: I'll take a couple of glizzies and.
0: No.
27: Now, a glizzo is when you have 9 hot dogs.
0: She's a big girl.
26: Yeah, maybe 6. Have you seen her lately?
27: No, I haven't.
26: Yeah, she's lost some weight. Yeah.
1: Well, I thought you played the flute while you were ordering. Okay, maybe not.
0: So anyway, then I asked this question, and there has to be a logical answer. Why don't fast food places have hot dogs?
27: Some do.
26: Yeah,
27: But you want to know why the bigger franchises
0: Yeah, why doesn't McDonald's have a nice wrap?
27: I think it would cannibalize their burger.
26: Yeah, that's not the business there.
27: Right.
26: Yeah.
0: But, I mean, would the price point be such that couldn't they price it so they'd make more money than they'd make on a Big Mac, which is much more complicated to make?
27: Probably. Margins would be higher, but...
26: You can get a dog at...
27: they don't need to money
0: And as Chick pointed out, what's the best food to eat in a car?
1: A hot dog.
26: But how often do you eat a hot dog in the car?
1: Well, it's because it's not available.
0: Well, what I'm going to start doing is
1: I get passionate.
0: I'm going to start listening to Ella Langley and Morgan Wallen while eating hot dogs driving my car.
2: You can get a hot dog at most convenience stores.
27: I think that's also the argument.
26: Yeah. Yeah.
27: Why would we get in the market of every gas station?
1: And those aren't just hot dogs. Those are roller dogs.
0: Yeah, but that's not the thing.
27: Mm-mm. Well, the bun experience will be different.
0: The hot dog wrapped in the foil at the stadium. Awesome. I could have easily eaten 8 of those.
2: You've never had a roller dog. You cannot compare.
0: I don't set foot in this place.
26: I can't. I can't do a roller dog either.
4: Yeah, they're not good.
26: Yeah.
27: They can be good, but I don't do them either. Yeah.
26: Yeah. Well,
0: although I may be changing my ways.
1: So much for the Wawa sports desk.
0: Yeah. I was just going to say, I went into a Wawa.
1: Thank you.
0: A few weeks ago. And
26: that's a different experience.
27: It is.
0: Yes. It was super clean. Mm-hmm.
27: Your Wawa's, your QT's, those are all, better.
26: High-end convenience.
27: Your Get-Go's.
0: Yeah, but there's the place near my house where apparently, I don't know, this guy's got something about, I don't know what it is, but it's the most hostile environment of, you walk in.
26: Oh, your convenience store is hostile?
1: I wonder what happened.
0: You want gum?
26: Oh, yes, there it is.
0: Not if I buy the gum. I
4: run by the Germans, apparently.
27: You want ice?
0: What I'd like is English. and a little bit less attitude, buddy.
26: You know what?
1: My God.
26: Since we're talking about hot dogs, I invented something over the weekend.
27: Tell us.
26: I had a hot dog at a Chicago Dog on Friday, and then Saturday we had a bonfire. It was a good bonfire night. And I had a jalapeno cheddar dog, which is a little bit thicker than your traditional hot dog. And then I had like the longer, just bun length dogs. So I sliced the jalapeno dog in half, stuck the small dog in the middle.
0: Oh my God, this is turducken.
26: And I called it the double dog.
2: Ah.
26: It was amazing.
27: The double dog.
1: Tell people, are you going to eat this? I double dog dare you.
27: Yes.
0: Now tell me, walk through me one more time.
26: So it was a jalapeno cheddar. It wasn't a brat, but it was a bigger dog.
0: Thicker, okay.
26: Yeah, a sausage of some kind.
0: Same length?
26: No, it's a little bit shorter. And so I I cut that in half, long ways, cut it in half, and then put the thinner, longer bun length dog in the middle of that.
2: Did you put it into a bun, or did you eat that as the bun?
26: No, I put it in the bun.
0: Now, did you, when you sliced it, did you slice it all the way through, or did you, was it?
26: No, it was like a, yeah.
0: Like a bun.
26: Like a hammock. And then so, and then some onions, some candied jalapenos, some mustard.
27: How about that?
0: I still think my stadium dog was better.
27: I bet your gas was colossal yesterday.
26: Happy Mother's Day, family.
0: Well, thank you very much. Now, you missed ball maxing.
26: You know what? I'm good.
2: No, you didn't. No.
27: Well, where do you stand on testicles? Do you want to see a man who's been who has ball maxed, or you, now, see, do you even care?
0: Ball maxing is a mental illness. I mean, is a procedure in which men. Well, you tell her.
2: They inject saline into their balls for 20, and it lasts only 24 to 42 hours.
26: That's it?
2: Yeah. So they have to keep doing it. So it inflates them, and one guy says it's as big as a cantaloupe.
26: I think somebody has a needle fetish if you want to keep sticking needles in your balls every 24 hours.
0: They're posting the photographs on
26: have
0: websites.
26: We looked at a set?
2: No.
27: We have a photo, no image.
2: Okay. We'll be on some list.
27: There's subreddit.
23: That's a good point. I'd like to contrast and compare.
26: I'm curious.
23: Like standard testicles.
26: Do they look normal or are they perfectly round? You know what I mean?
27: Because you don't inject the testicle, you inject the sac, right?
2: Right.
27: That's where the fluid goes.
0: So presumably it's going
27: to be. Which is a well-weighted bag.
2: You're stretching the skin.
0: And I asked the question, or maybe Chick asked that, I guess, before I did. Would this be for guys that want their jeans to have a huge bulge?
27: I think so.
23: I think it would be for display purposes.
27: Of course.
26: The bulge in your jeans is a ball bulge?
0: Well, no, but I mean, if the balls were gigantic, it would shove everything forward.
26: Oh, okay.
2: Wouldn't a sock just be more comfortable, A, and B, a lot easier?
0: Well, the comfort level, I mean, you're going to sit down and you're going to have trouble sitting. You don't have to really adjust it. And I think riding a bicycle would be out of the question.
2: Well, I don't think you would do it before riding a bike.
26: Have any of you been in a situation where your balls were swollen? Like you would know, like, these are not sitting correctly.
0: Isn't that a post-vasectomy thing?
23: Yeah. Slightly, yes.
26: Oh, okay.
23: I was going to say.
27: Yeah. Mine was slight after the three diverticular flare-ups.
26: Oh, okay.
27: The doctor asked if I had some testicular pain. I go, you know what? Yes.
26: Oh.
27: And he goes, that's related to all the inflammation down there. So
23: it wasn't because you were eating through your penis.
27: No, they found no harm in that.
23: that's surprising.
27: Now, I have to blow on the soup first.
23: Of course. How cool would that be? You can flop it in there and sip.
2: Like an elephant.
23: Man, oh man. Yeah.
0: Your soup sir, you're going to have to do that at the counter.
27: You can have your soup and salad simultaneously.
23: You're damn right. I could be eating salad and have my dork in a bowl of soup. Are you kidding me? Well. I'm not allowed at that cookout.
27: My penis is in a bowl of soup. Hey, quiet. Everybody old.
23: There it is.
0: Anyways.
23: Tell me we can't do comedy.
0: Ball maxing.
26: All right.
0: How could we have done that story without playing at least a little bit of this?

0: that's not the first song played at the new White House ballroom. How could they not inaugurate that place? Blasting that song.
1: Hey, what are they
2: saying? Would be great.
0: As dignitaries
3: hey, take this, critics.
1: Tom, what are they saying after that? Like Uga Chaka or something? They go into some sort of chant during big balls.
3: It gets goofy. Yeah. Uga Chaka is the...
1: Yeah, I know. I can't stop this feeling.
3: Yeah. Yeah, I don't know. That's a great song from AC/DC. Coming up...
1: Well, I guess we'll never know.
4: No.
3: I don't know. I mean, I can explore that.
0: Yeah, it's not the oi, oi one.
4: He doesn't have the whole song over there, Chick.
3: Yeah, all I have is that snippet.
4: Yeah.
1: Oh.
4: Yeah.
3: Okay. But we'll find out more. I'll do a little bit of research during this next break, or homework. Christy Lee's over there. What's going on?
4: Well, your big balls will fit inside a Hyundai, I can tell you that.
0: Why don't you start that one over?
2: Very funny.
1: Hi, this is Earl Miller with Hyundai. How's things going over there on the Bob and Tom Show? Look, I understand we had a big balls mention before our commercial.
4: Very comfortable car.
1: Do I have to tell you?
3: What's actually interesting is you went to Chicago and back and didn't have to stop for gas.
4: Nope, on
1: Hell
4: one
1: no.
4: tank, baby. Nice. Now, I will say that when I was in Chicago... Trip. I parked and didn't drive again. Like, I Ubered or walked everywhere. So, it was just down and back, yeah. 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
3: Thank you very much, Hyundai. Coming up, we have another way to get arrested while drunk. And, of course, we needed a new one. This one, as soon as you hear it, you go, yep, makes sense. Hadn't thought of it. Are you watching The Pit, Miss Hooker?
5: Not yet. I want to.
3: Noah Wiley did a fun thing at a charity auction. And it's also in a recent episode, they mentioned the band Styx.
1: I used to watch The Pit. I used to enjoy it.
4: Yeah.
1: Yeah.
4: Then what happened?
1: Tom talks about it every day.
4: It really
1: soured me on it.
3: Yeah. Haven't mentioned it in weeks.
1: That's farther from
3: show.
1: It's like a light year.
3: Last time I defended you, which I did yesterday, but I'm not anymore.
1: No. What happened? People talking bad about me? What are you talking about?
3: Server at the place I was having lunch.
1: Oh, what's Chick's problem? Stuff like that?
3: The restaurant you call, what do you call it?
1: Sorry to bother you.
3: Sorry to bother you, yeah.
1: Yeah, that's right.
3: She was wearing an obscure English T-shirt.
1: Oh.
3: And I said, Chick's an Anglophile.
1: Yes, he is. Yeah.
3: I'll let you know. Okay. But that's all coming up from the O'Reilly Auto Parts Studios. 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
1: No.
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10: Take the month off.
3: Do yourself a favor.
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1: If Chick were here, he'd probably go, I'm insulted.
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3: not funny.
1: My silver bullet.
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12: Povich. She'll see the forecast to figure you're getting out of school anyways. Man, this one time Joe Emmerich had a good one. He was double jointed and had a high tolerance to pain. He used to pull his knuckles out of joint and stuff and tell his mom he got him caught in a timing belt while working on his Camaro. Man, I swear to God, his hands were so mangled he could make his fingers look like curly fries. He'd do it at least twice a month, man. And his mom didn't care. She said it'd keep him from flipping off another cop, which got him locked up in juvie for 3 months. You know what I hated about high school, man, is how easy girls had it. Yeah, you, Christy. I mean, it was always a lot tougher for guys. I mean, girls could fake cramps on command, or slutty girls could just tell their parents it was morning sickness. Man, one of my stepsisters started this years ago. I remember this one chick told Mr. Phillips the reason why she couldn't swim was because it was that time of the month. Liar. Then how's come you told me and Scotty the same thing the week before, Connie? When we went out and bought all the Boone's Farm and you promised to go all the way. I ain't stupid, Connie. I know how fallopian tubes work. I looked it up. And the fact that you got your lifeguard license before me is a joke. I should have taken that all the way to Supreme Court. Anyways, man, there's no need to go all out like Ferris Bueller, because I did all that stuff way before the movie came out. You can keep it simple, man. Just get a red magic marker and a box of Kleenex. Make your room look like a crime scene. I mean, more than a nosebleed, but not as much as an aneurysm. I mean, you don't want your mom wasting good copay on a CAT scan or x-rays. And if you need a really good one-timer, do the Donnie Baker 2-for-1. Tell your mom when you got on the bus you smell liquor on the driver's breath. Trust me, it only works one time because you'll have to testify. But hey, that's another day you'll get out of school. And finally, man, the granddaddy of them all, and it never fails. Wake up about 3 a.m., go to the fridge and get some chunky salsa. Mild works best because the fumes ain't as strong. Oh. Then dump the whole jar in the toilet and leave it for your mom to find. Oh. Man, when she sees that mess, I swear to God, she won't even ask you questions. I mean, that could be anything in there. Oh. She won't even check on you because she'll be afraid to catch what you got cooking. Just make sure you remember to hide the jar. Man, I gotta go.

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3: Hello.
2: Hello. There's Pat Godwin.
4: Hey.
2: Hey. There's Jess Hooker.
5: Hello.
6: Hello. There's Josh Arnold.
7: Well, hi. What are we doing?
2: I'm not sure.
7: Oh, no. Pirate. We'll figure it out.
2: Yeah. A southern pirate.
6: Well, hello.
2: No. There's Ace Cosby.
7: Ahoy.
2: I'm Chick McGee, and hello, Tom.
8: Well, that didn't work.
2: Nope.
8: No, I'm sorry.
2: Swinging a miss.
8: Oh, no. I was trying to find it. We had this ball maxing story about men who are filling their sacks with saline solution.
2: You find out where we can get it done, and I'll go do it.
5: Oh.
2: Just let me know.
8: There might be liability issues.
2: What are you talking about?
5: Don't do that.
9: So why not? Why when women get breast implants, are they implants? Why are they in a bag? Why don't they just pump saline into
3: it? You have to do it every 24 hours.
9: Oh, it does.
3: Your body just absorbs it. Yeah.
2: Well, what about breast maxing? Why don't they call it that?
7: I wonder if that's going on in any way.
9: For an event, I bet.
3: Just pump them up for a day.
8: Ooh, wouldn't they be all
2: like Reebok
8: saggy
2: pumps
8: the next day?
9: I don't know.
8: I mean, that seems like a really bad idea. All of this stuff is ridiculous. But I was trying to find it, and I went to churchbells.com.
2: And balls just as big as church bells.
8: Just as much as church bells.
2: Are you kidding me?
3: Oh, gosh.
8: That's pretty good.
3: That's really good. You think that was good?
8: Now, as Chick pointed out,
2: if guys are doing
8: this so-called ball maxing, which is a real thing, mm-hmm. You said there are 8,000 people are on some website looking at this. It's got to be, obviously, it's a visual thing, presumably.
2: What is that from, balls as big as church bells? Is that from, like, Blazing Saddles?
8: I think it's just an old phrase.
2: Yeah, I think so. Okay.
8: It really is coarse, isn't it?
2: Yes.
8: And of all things, church bells.
2: It's true.
8: I guess school bells would be worse.
3: Yes.
8: The more I think about this.
3: God.
8: Yeah, that would be.
3: What about cowbells?
8: Yeah, school bells are on the wall. Anyway, where was I? No, cowbells aren't that big.
7: They're big for balls.
8: That's true.
7: But if you really want to go, yeah.
8: A Liberty Bell would be in this the 250th year of this great country of ours.
7: But there's only one of them. So, I mean, you could say Lance Armstrong.
8: Ms. Hooker, do you know what any performers who are famous for
7: their balls?
8: They're for displaying, even while wearing trousers, an enormous bulge.
3: Oh, God. He wants you to say
9: Tom Jones.
3: Yes.
8: Oh, Tom Jones.
3: Uh-huh, yeah.
8: Oh, funny.
7: What's wrong
8: funny
7: with you?
8: Funny you mentioned that.
3: That's what he wanted.
8: Tom Jones, of course.
7: All puppets. We're props.
8: Would you rather hear AC/DC again?
7: Of course.
8: Okay.
3: There are a lot of other things we could talk about, actually.
8: Like what?
2: Ruga Chaka.
10: What's new, pussycat? Whoa, whoa, whoa. What's new, pussycat?
8: Oh, it's skipping. Sorry. I.

0: music lips.
1: I'm sorry. I apologize. I apologize. It just
2: mowing on them lips.
1: It just keep skipping.
2: What's the other one? There's another one there, isn't there?
1: I got a whole
2: bunch. Is there part two? Yeah.
1: Yeah, we'll just move on.
2: Well, no, that's the money piece for me. What are you doing?
1: Okay. I'll have to have Jason grab it. Can you grab the money piece for Chickster?
3: He's on
1: okay,
3: it.
1: Okay, here we go. Here we go. This should be it.
2: Okay, good. What's new, pussy.
4: I mean, look at him. Jake's laughing and looking around at us.
1: Again.
4: He can't help himself.
1: See, this is the problem with vinyl. All these vinyl records just skip. Hard. It's terrible.
5: Yeah. Not the only procedure in the news. Some Russian men are getting a cosmetic procedure to make it look like they have injuries from MMA fighting. Popular Telegram channel Baza reports that a growing number of men are undergoing a procedure to get cauliflower ear.
4: No way.
5: A permanent deformity we all are pretty well aware of, thanks to Greg Warren, associated with blunt trauma from combat sports or wrestling.
1: Yeah, Greg got it from wrestling.
5: Right. Dr. Murat Gassanov, an ear, nose, and throat specialist, warned that body modification, once again, carries the risk of hearing loss, cartilage inflammation, and possible purulent inflammation that progresses to hematomas.
2: What is it about me? That doctor, what was his name?
5: Dr. Murat Gassanov.
2: Yeah, you can pay him in chickens, right?
3: Or yeah, probably, yeah.
6: I will take chickens for your procedure.
1: Is the gas enough?
5: For your what?
6: Your procedure.
5: Oh, oof.
1: Is the gas enough?
3: Is the guest?
6: Yes, I'll buy you a tank of gas.
1: I was reading, I forget where I saw this, that in Germany years ago, men would get scars on their face as if they'd been in a duel.
3: Oh, really?
5: It's so weird. What? Yeah.
2: I'm going to need some documentation on that.
1: Men
3: have been doing this stuff forever.
2: And he's acting like everybody's aware of this. Well, has anybody? I've not heard of that.
1: Again, the benefits of a classical education.
2: I'm going to hit you with a folding
3: chair. Did you know that Greg Warren told me that he could have his cauliflower ear drained every now and again and it would look like a normal ear?
5: No kidding.
3: And I go, what are you doing? Do it. And he goes, no. He goes, I don't need to do it. I go, you're not doing it for you.
2: Yeah.
3: You're doing it for us.
5: We have to look at that.
1: Yeah, if you didn't wear headphones in here, we'd all be retching.
2: Have you ever tried to eat a meal across from you, Greg?
3: Pat, it's not that bad.
7: No. I didn't know that's fluid.
3: I thought it was a hardened cartilage or something.
2: Like bristle.
3: Yeah. Maybe his is to the point now where he can't get that done.
7: That's possible, yeah.
1: But
2: what about an ear implant?
3: I mean, the man's on TV. How did that happen?
1: They could probably go in and insert some kind of cartilage plastic thing to,
7: probably,
1: if he cared about it. He's fine. He's a very handsome man.
2: Well, come on.
1: We had earlier in the year.
2: I don't think we should lie to him.
1: Do you remember the broccoli haircut?
5: Yes.
2: Yeah, sure.
1: We had that earlier this year.
3: Is that still popular?
1: Kind of shaved in the sides.
5: A little curly on top.
2: You call it the Hitler, I believe.
1: No.
3: This is even more broccoli.
1: We used to call that helicopter head when I was in college. We had a guy that famously had that. It's sort of shorter by the ears than it
3: didn't
1: blossoms
3: Vic Morrow
1: out.
3: Have
2: was there.
8: The writer of the Tonight Show.
5: He only wore it once.
2: By the way, Tom, was there anything you didn't make fun of when you were in college? I can't imagine.
1: No.
3: What hairstyle did you have? Did you let yours go?
2: Down to his shoulder.
3: Okay, yes. You didn't do it. Yeah.
1: I believe it's called the Don't Hassle Me Man.
3: Yes, that's right.
1: Yes,
3: yeah.
1: Yes.
3: It's pretty cool.
2: It's on one of the albums.
3: Yeah.
2: Picture him in New York City. Yeah.
1: So you've got your broccoli. Is it called the broccoli haircut?
2: I don't know.
1: The broccoli haircut and the cauliflower ear.
2: It might just say, give me a broccoli.
1: Or we're going to have a little vegetable medley here of cosmetic treatments. I think it's very nice.
5: You have cantaloupe balls. There you go.
1: Yeah. No. Exactly. Thank you.
2: Are there guidelines for what is in a vegetable medley and you don't deviate?
5: No. All right, all kinds.
3: But what's the one base that you must have in a vegetable medley? I would say it would probably be diced carrots.
7: Carrots. I'm going carrots.
2: I was
7: going
2: to say peas and carrots.
3: Mm.
1: I will say this. The fruit cup.
7: Yeah.
1: Too much pineapple.
3: Depending on where you're
8: going.
3: Yeah,
8: the pineapple lately.
2: Well,
5: sometimes it's all melon.
7: Way too much melon.
2: You need fresh pineapple.
5: It should be a fruit cup or a melon cup, not just.
1: Yeah, I see. Well, once
2: you ever call boobs melons? That's kind of funny.
3: You do that?
1: Oh, all the time. Oh, hey, Mom, nice presentation. Somebody by the way, there were quite a few on display at the concert I went to.
2: That's what I was trying to get you to go to.
1: Oh, yeah.
7: Somebody over the weekend called them hammers, and I think I don't think I've laughed that hard in a long time.
3: Hammers.
2: Hammers.
7: Her hammers were hammering, is what
3: it
7: he said.
3: It kind of doesn't work.
7: Yeah, it does.
3: No, it's just like, why are they hammers?
5: They're not hammers.
7: Well, the context was there was an old lady on our street that was mowing the grass, and she was, and her yard is very bumpy, and her hammers were hammering.
3: So they're up and down, they up and down. Everywhere. Okay, that does work.
7: Everywhere.
2: You could almost use any noun for those, like bumpers or, you know, headlights, of course.
5: Yeah.
3: Party bags.
7: Standard. Oh, party bags is a good one.
3: Baby feeders.
2: Fun bags, baby feeders, yeah.
1: None of these really, I don't know, soft. Yeah. Happy.
2: Well, then of course, the classic tit.
3: I don't care for that word. I like boobs.
7: Really?
3: Because to me, it's almost onomatopoeia-ish.
5: Yeah.
3: It's a boob, round, bouncy.
2: I don't want to speak for you ladies, but you like boobs the best?
5: Yeah, we say boobs. I say boobs all the time. Yeah.
7: I think boobs, yeah.
3: Man, I was watching Bad Teacher yesterday. Do you guys happen to remember the scene in there?
5: Is that Cameron Diaz?
3: Cameron Diaz wants to get a boob job. Mm-hmm. And there is a huge-breasted woman at the doctor's office, played by the great David Paymer. And
2: no kidding.
3: She goes, "May I?" And Cameron Diaz starts playing with this woman's boobs.
7: Yeah.
2: Uh-huh.
3: And it was like I was 16. Yeah. I was overjoyed.
2: Really?
3: And I hadn't had that in a while.
2: And you don't have the girl
3: right, right.
2: girl thing. Yeah.
3: And I was like, boy, if I didn't have things to do.
1: Boy, the lawn almost didn't get cut yesterday.
3: Right,
2: right. Judges,
1: and you're blaming the great Cameron Diaz.
3: If it had been a rainy day, it would have been.
1: Okay.
5: Some people call them pillows, which leads to my story. Engineers have created a so-called smart pillow that actually vibrates to wake up and alert deaf people in emergencies.
3: Oh, this is good.
5: Yeah. The device alerts sleepers to fire alarms, burglar alarms, and phone calls. Designed alongside members of the deaf community, the vibrating sleeve device slips over a standard pillow and sits inside a normal pillowcase. That's a great idea.
3: Well, yeah.
6: Well, how about you in last night?
1: Really?
7: That's worse than anything Tom's ever done.
1: I was just going to say, I wonder if the deaf lady sleeps with that pillow between her legs. So not only is it an emergency, she wakes up smiling.
5: Yeah.
1: Presumably,
2: she might be deaf, but you can hear her coming. I tell you that.
1: Isn't there a? Because I know on the weather app that I have, you can sign up for
2: naughtiest,
7: alerts.
2: Naughtiest that they offer, right?
1: Yeah, but you can sign up for if there's a tornado warning,
7: it'll
1: go off in the middle of the night.
5: Oh yeah,
1: even if you've got
2: right. I think it does anyway.
1: But I'm presumably there's a version of that with like flashing lights or something for deaf folks right now?
2: Oh, I don't know.
7: I would guess
2: so.
7: I would hope so. Yeah.
1: But this is even better, I guess.
5: Mm-hmm.
3: Yeah, that's a nice thing.
2: Which would you?
1: Are you trying to set up Mussolini for another?
3: Because I could see
1: him. We're all laughing at mocking the partially disabled.
2: Which would you rather be, deaf or blind? You have to pick.
7: Deaf.
3: Oh, to never hear music again?
2: Yeah, right?
7: I would be deaf.
5: I'd be deaf. I love silence.
1: I take that personally.
2: never hear the Allman Brothers
5: of
2: again.
5: This has been enough.
1: Okay. I will just move on. We'll be coming back with Pick Your Affliction, the new Happy Show.
2: That's right.
1: In which contestants are.
2: I bet it's closer.
1: Would you rather
2: you
1: have
2: think.
1: Your right or left arm chopped off? Okay. Let's just get going here. Also, coming up, we have once again a new way to get in trouble while drunk. In case you were looking for one
2: when
1: more.
2: I said that, all Josh did was look at Tom. Aren't you going to do something?
3: No, sometimes you want to see the reaction.
2: Yeah, sure. That was so funny.
1: Yeah, I react. Let's see now. We're also coming up, and we can do this in the form of a question. We have the new list from the Social Security Administration of the most popular baby names.
2: Oh, come on with this.
1: What happens every year?
7: It's happened five times this year.
2: It's been five or six times this year already, and we're not in June.
1: This is the Social Security list.
2: Oh.
7: Pick one.
1: We had the census list, but that's only valid every 10 years. So this is a more interesting one. It's more au courant.
3: All right.
1: Which either means something like raisins or... Speaking of food, Brick House Nutrition.
2: Brick House.
1: It's a brick. 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I can tell you the 10th most popular boy name.
5: Yeah?
3: Give it to us.
1: It's the same as the Rifleman.
3: Chuck?
1: That was the actor.
3: Oh.
2: Lucas?
1: Lucas. I love that name.
7: Okay.
1: That's the 10th boy
2: Lucas.
1: Name.
2: Lucas.
1: The 10th girl.
2: Lucas.
1: The 10th girl name is very unusual. The 10th most popular name last year.
7: Okay.
1: We'll find it.
2: Patty?
1: You think it's... You've heard that?
5: I have heard it. But
1: I have not heard it before.
5: Okay.
2: Is it has something to do with a cartoon?
5: No.
2: Huh.
1: No, I don't know what it is.
5: I think it's...
3: Is it Jiner?
5: I think it's a...
1: How did you know?
2: What a lovely baby. We'll call her Jiner.
8: Is it, Christy? Answer the question.
5: No, it's not Jiner.
1: Jess, could you go into the room and get a large sack of manure and wet it down so I can hit it in the face
3: with it? It's short for Regina.
1: Okay.

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1: Wait, what? Which one is it? More or less?
0: It's both. VIP members get more stuff to hear and less commercials not to hear.
1: So Bob and Tom VIP is a good deal?
0: Yeah, more or less.
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5: Got it.
3: Oh, man. Welcome back to Bob and Tom Show. We're in the O'Reilly Auto Parts studios. 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
6: Hi.
3: There's Pat Godwin.
7: Hello.
3: Dialing something up there on his iPad. Here we go, huh? There's Jess Hooker.
8: Hello.
3: There's Josh Arnold.
9: Hi.
3: Yes, there's Ace Crosby.
10: Hello.
3: And I'm Chick. Hello, Tom.
5: Okay, we were talking about the top names of babies in the United States of America. The just released list from...
6: Are we going to do this or are we going to do history? We normally do history.
5: Oh, you want to do history? It's not a... We can probably squeeze them both. History, okay. Not a terrific day in history.
6: All right.
9: Is it June 3rd?
6: Wrong. June 3rd.
3: No, special day in history. May 11th. Tom.
5: Let's see now.
9: It's my birthday week, sons of bitches.
6: That's right.
9: I want a gift every day.
6: Well, we missed Monday.
3: What are you going to be, 47, 46?
5: Here we go. The
10: 48. 49.
5: Oh, boy. I don't know about this one.
9: Doesn't care at all.
3: 1502. Doesn't care at all about Josh's
5: When it's
3: birthday.
5: Your birthday, we'll do the appropriate celebration.
3: Okay. Well, we don't want to miss your birthday.
9: And I'll be 48.
5: Okay. Now, can you even eat cake anymore with this diverticulitis?
9: The diverticulitis is unrelated to what is to the dietary stuff I'm doing now.
5: Oh, but what do you want? Cake or pie or
9: Jess
5: pudding?
9: Jess Hooker has already made the appropriate accommodations for the cake that I can eat.
8: Yes.
9: So thank you.
8: Yeah. I'll something bring it in Friday.
3: Something about gluten, right?
5: Will the rest of us want to eat a piece of it?
8: Yeah, it's not bad. I've tested it.
7: Sheet cake?
8: Okay, yeah.
5: Okay. on this date in 1502.
3: Did you ever take a sheet cake, Tom?
7: To a neighbor's house?
3: You know.
5: Yes.
3: Like a dish to pass?
5: Yeah, okay.
3: Sometimes you take a sheet cake.
5: Okay, of course. in 1502, Columbus leaves Cadiz, Spain for the fourth and final trip.
3: Boy, he had Isabella wrapped around his finger, didn't he?
6: And he didn't like to stay
9: and
6: home.
9: And by the way, that was the first time he ever said... Cadiz nuts, and it killed.
7: That's the origin.
5: Yes, and now that's look at Cadiz nuts. Yeah. Of course,
3: he wasn't a stand-up. He was a host at a comedy club. On the ship.
5: He didn't go back after that.
3: It was on the Pinta.
9: He left. He didn't want to return.
5: No, but how many airbrushed T-shirts from Florida do you really want?
9: Yeah, you really get okay. plenty.
3: They called the comedy club the Beans.
9: On the back of his ship, he had a Ron John bumper sticker.
5: Very cool. I just saw one over the weekend.
9: You say they called it Beans?
3: Yeah, but it was on the Pinta. The Pinta.
5: And we didn't want to do history. Wasn't okay. Let's see now.
3: Hi, welcome to Pinta.
9: Oh, that was the Mayflower.
5: Okay, this
3: a
5: is
3: a personal friend of John. Here we go. John Standish. Give me a break. Miles Standish.
6: Give me a break.
5: 1981. Andrew Lloyd Webber's Cats premiered at the West End in London. On the
3: midnight stadium. And the kitties are sleeping.
6: You never saw Cats on Broadway, did you?
5: I do not care for Andrew Lloyd Webber at all.
3: No, you.
9: Oh, none of it. None
3: you're
9: of it.
3: Like me.
7: Some good things in there.
5: Sorry.
3: When the cats go running through the crowd.
6: Yeah, I saw it.
9: We're part of the show.
5: Thanks.
3: They make you uncomfortable.
5: And then the movie, of course, famous.
3: Get out of here, cat face.
5: Famous for the anus shots of the cats.
9: That they cut out, yeah. Sadly, it probably would have done better if they're a bunch of.
3: It couldn't
9: anuses.
3: Do any worse. I tell you.
5: Oh, this is interesting.
9: You know what? I got kicked out of the. Oh, my feather pen just broke.
6: Oh, your feather broke.
9: That saddens me. I have to get a new one. I got kicked out of a Broadway production of Cats because.
7: Go ahead.
9: When they would run through the audience just before that, I would break out the peanut butter.
3: Is that right?
9: Sir, please don't.
3: They're little sandpaper tongs.
5: Okay. All right.

0: That's enough of that. 1997, the computer beat Garry Kasparov. Anybody remember the name of the computer?
1: Big Blue.
2: Buttface.
0: There you go, Big Blue.
3: Buttface.
2: Well, he's not letting us play along. I don't know if it was during the commercial where Tom decided, I don't want any of these people with me.
3: Yeah.
2: Or,
1: well, you know, it is a slamming of the door, though, isn't it?
4: A race to be done.
2: What happened?
0: I tried not to do this.
1: Give me a break, he said, because we got to get to another damn baby name
3: right,
1: list.
3: Right, exactly.
1: Son of a bitch.
3: I was trying to save you.
0: Garry Kasparov.
1: My fake anger about this is off the chart.
0: Garry Kasparov, a certified genius.
1: Oh, man. I'm glad you said genius.
2: We didn't know what.
0: But famously, after the computer beat him, he just kicked its ass in dodgeball. I'll take that, you machine. Let's see now. Irving Berlin, happy birthday. Born in 1888. He lived to be 101.
1: Whoa, that's too long, right?
0: Wrote, among other things, White Christmas.
2: All right. You were right. There is nothing here.
0: Oh, I thought that was bad. Interesting.
1: This is really bad.
0: Salvador Dali, born in 1904.
1: And you do go Dali.
0: Had it not been for Hitler, I think he would have had the most famous mustache in history, don't you think?
3: It was something.
2: It was something.
3: Yeah.
0: Does that just shout, I need attention?
3: He loved the attention.
2: You know, he was born on this day, but they don't know at exactly what time because the doctor's watch was melting.
0: You've seen the picture, huh? Let's see now.
3: You've seen the picture.
0: And then, lastly, happy birthday. Friend of the show, Nervous Vern. Of Nervous Vern and Munchie.
1: Oh, you have to stop with this.
0: And then happy birthday, Cam Newton, your favorite hat wearer.
1: We could hear Cam Newton's hat if you'd have told him.
0: Okay, yeah. Now.
1: He has to prepare.
4: I must look through my notes.
0: Are you going to play a song for us,
3: Pat? Yes, Cam Newton's hat.
1: Cam Newton's hat.
0: Okay.
1: It's great.
0: While you do that, I'll read this. I'll stall for just a second. I was just handed this. This comes to us from Harmony.
1: And me. Pretty good company.
0: Last night, my 6-year-old daughter, Ren, argued with her big brother about how different shaped pastas taste different. So there you go, Tom. Well, your daughter's a genius.
5: Have her committed.
1: Real dumb.
0: Different shaped pastas taste different.
1: Nope, that's
2: her brother's name isn't Stimpy.
3: No, they don't.
0: Yes, they do.
3: No, they don't. They're all made with the same stuff.
0: Really?
3: It'll hold sauce differently.
0: Clothes are all made with the same cloth, but it doesn't mean they look the same.
2: Well, most shirts do taste the same.
1: Doesn't mean anything. See, you do this and you tease.
0: Hey, you know what I bought?
5: What'd you buy?
1: Oh, tell me.
0: Remember how
1: Allman Brothers box set?
0: I've already got that.
1: Oh, okay.
0: Remember how I told you when I got married, I had to put on Kelly's underwear
3: because I had
0: black underwear and she'd bought me these sort of thin linen pants.
3: Yeah. So you bought nude underwear.
1: The old ball.
0: I went online. So I had to wear her underpants down there when I got. But I went online and I bought two pairs of jockey. They happen to be my flesh tone. They don't call it. I forget what they call it, but.
5: Yeah,
3: it's
0: Caucasian American sunburn likely pants underwear. So
2: that's nice. Well, have you received them?
0: Yes, I got them. Should I bring them in?
2: I want you to wear them in, and then
1: show them to
2: Yeah.
3: With your linen pants, we want to see them.
2: Yes,
0: I can't wear those all day. They don't.
3: Well, go home and change after four hours.
1: No,
5: you can wear them for a break.
1: A guy like you can make an appointment to have your balls inflated, and then you wear your...
3: But don't you keep clothes in your office here? You could just change at a break.
0: Okay. All right. I'll bring them in.
3: All right.
1: Mm-hmm. I can't
0: But wait. Now, got Pat, a song, when we come back, we're going to have your song.
4: You got it.
0: Did you find it?
4: I did find it.
0: Okay. By the way, I have a cut on my arm that I got at that concert. No idea how I got that. Maybe the guy's spurs in back of them. These are the O'Reilly Auto Parts Studios. 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

0: still see our house.
1: Are we there yet?
0: We just left.
1: Are we there yet?
0: No.
1: Are we there?
0: I can tell this is gonna be a

0: vacation, we're going to fly.
1: Like, you can't get a regular cheeseburger in L.A. Like, if you get a cheeseburger at a restaurant in L.A., it's always a burger that was happily raised by the owner's barber, Jeff, spelled G-E-O-F.
2: Of course, yeah.
1: I just want a cheeseburger. I want a burger made from a cow that was born and raised to be a burger. All right? I don't want a burger with dreams or hope. I want a burger that knew the deal. And I want a cheese that is 40% plastic. All right? I want a cheese that when I poop it out, I poop out a keychain.
0: So, Mark, you're a single guy.
3: Yeah, I tell you, though, it's tough because I got these neighbors behind me.
0: Really?
3: My neighbor, Gail. Very,
0: Gail.
3: Gail is a woman who just moved. Her bedroom wall is right behind mine, and she has a new boyfriend.
0: Mm-hmm.
3: And I found this out. His name is Tom!
4: And now, from the Bob and Tom Archives, we dust off another classic. classic. A moment of frivolity.
0: You're going to be able to watch porno movies on your cell phone?
5: Correct.
0: I wonder if that changes the meaning of rollover minutes.
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1: Honestly, honey, I don't know how the link got on there. 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
1: 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With us in the studio, comedian Kathleen Madigan.
2: Yay! Kathleen!
3: Good morning. It's been so long.
4: I know.
5: We thought you'd forgot
3: Chris
5: about us.
3: Chris is so skinny. Chick looks the same.
6: Sad.
3: The man who never changes.
5: Actually, Chick's lost some weight big time.
3: Really?
1: Chick's looking good.
3: Yeah.
1: You dropped,
3: really?
1: About, dropped about 60, 70 pounds.
2: I don't
1: pounds.
2: Know.
3: Wow.
2: Something like that.
3: Wow, good. That's a lot.
4: He's lost a first grader.
2: I'm ashamed to see how much weight I've lost. So.
5: Yeah. He had a bad year. Let's not go there.
3: Year. Okay.
4: All right.
2: My only friend is my nose flute.
1: Oh, you and your friend are about to meet somewhere near your rectum. If you don't. Let's put that thing away.
4: Hey.
1: Kathleen, let's see now. We've talked to you on the phone a few times in the last few years, but we haven't seen you in person. Kathleen was our substitute guest newscaster when Christy was missing
5: babies.
1: In action.
4: Yeah, we've taken Kathleen on one of our wild trips to
5: Michigan.
3: Right. They left me by myself in that bear cabin.
4: In the woods.
3: Right.
1: In the bear cabin.
3: It was. They told me don't walk down there in the morning. There might be a bear. And I'm like, where have they brought me? Don't they go to the Bahamas and stuff?
4: Yeah.
3: Well, how did I end up on this one? I didn't bring a rifle. I'm not equipped for this.
1: No,
3: I was petrified.
1: I know we called and offered you the Bahamas trip this year, but your agent said you were unavailable.
3: No way, really?
4: Yeah.
3: Well, they're liars.
1: Yeah, you weren't.
3: See, this is the kind of thing.
1: It's not too late.
3: Yeah.
1: You're in.
4: See what happened.
1: We
3: Willie
1: thought
3: Nelson.
1: The Bahamas would work for you because you love sports. It's Super Bowl weekend,
5: Super Bowl weekend.
1: A lot of gambling going on.
5: February 3rd through the 7th.
3: Yeah. Well, maybe I can go.
2: Blackjack, sports
5: Crafts.
2: Book.
1: Nope.
4: Yeah. Parasailing.
2: Casual sex in the hallways. It all happened in the Bahamas.
3: More gambling. I was just at the Mohican Sun, and if the video poker chair had been a toilet, I wouldn't even be here right now. It's so addictive. I can't quit playing it. Every hand's like an SAT test to me. I'm like, an 8 and a 5. I have never seen those numbers together ever in my entire life.
5: That's
3: I'm
5: not
3: counting
5: a good
3: under the table.
1: Yeah. I got nothing.
3: Yeah. Making the other people angry. Mm-hmm. I'm like, 9, 10, on. And I'm like, ugh, now I got to start over. 9, 10.
1: It's funny because I'm that way whenever I use a dictionary.
4: What do you mean?
1: I always have to
3: start over
1: every letter.
4: You have to sing the alphabet in order
1: every
4: to get
1: time.
4: To it.
1: I don't know what it is. It's it's terrible.
4: That is terrible.
3: The casinos are good for me to stay not smoking, though. I'm telling you. Yeah, because,
1: yeah,
3: you know, you'd think going to a casino would want to make you smoke more, but as a woman, if you see that 900-year-old lady at the nickel slot machine, as soon as you hear her talk, that is enough reason to never smoke again.
7: I just need one more roll of nickels and a cocktail. What's it take to get a cocktail?
3: And then the waitress shows up.
7: Here's that cocktail you ordered.
3: She's older than her. How is this possible? That's what's crazy about Las Vegas. Like at the Tropicana, the union jobs, which is nice.
4: Uh-huh.
3: But if a woman's over the age of 500, don't make her dress up like Nefertiti. We don't want to see it. Grandma didn't want to show it. Just give her a nice tracksuit, and then we don't have to think about why she's waiting tables.
4: Uh-huh.
3: At age 109. It's 2 in the morning and she's holding my Mick Ultra. How did this whole scenario happen?
0: You don't say we didn't warn you. There's laughter ahead.
8: You guys want to grab lunch?
4: We can't go anymore.
8: Holy
1: That's
8: cow.
1: A good day's work, everyone.
0: This is Bob and Tom Radio.
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8: We're in the O'Reilly Auto Parts Studios. All right. All right. Professional. There's Christy Lee at the news desk.
5: Hi.
8: There's Pat Godwin.
11: Hello.
8: With a song ready to go, I understand, Tom. There's Jess Hooker.
4: Oh,
12: hi.
4: Yeah.
8: There's Josh Arnold.
13: With a letter from an officer of the law.
8: Oh, and you have a new coffee mug. I need to hear more about that.
5: Yes, I like it.
8: There's Ace Cosby.
14: Hello.
8: I'm Chick McGee. Hello, Tom.
1: Hello, Chick McGee. Letter first, please. What is it?
13: This comes to us from, as I said, a police officer, 27-year police veteran in the Indianapolis area.
8: Wow.
13: Says, while listening to you guys this morning, you were talking about testicle size compared to member size.
5: Yeah.
8: So, okay.
13: We've been talking about ball maxing, which is a process in which certain guys out there are injecting their scrotums with fluid so that they're more full.
5: Right. Yeah.
13: Well, Chick, I think you asked, do you really want... Or no, Tom posited, wouldn't that kind of make your penis look smaller?
8: Right, the bigger the surroundings.
13: Yeah, yeah.
5: Oh.
13: And I happen to say, that's why I cut my balls off.
8: Uh-huh.
13: So that my penis would look bigger. Well, I said this while this officer was doing a routine traffic stop. He was in the process of writing a citation When I said that, he just laughed and ripped the citation in half and went back to his car and left. So that guy got off.
10: Oh,
13: the person he had pulled over
5: was listening to the show, apparently, because he heard it.
6: That's a rarity. That could have gone the other way.
10: Yeah. Very nice.
13: So you're all welcome to that stranger out there.
6: Thank you very much.
13: My new coffee mug is from... it's Big Bass Bash. I take part in that twice a year with my brothers. It's a fishing tournament.
6: Is that made of metal?
5: It looks like one of those.
10: It does look
3: enameled.
10: Like a metal cup
5: that you would use on a camping
3: it's
5: trip.
3: It's a camp cup.
13: Exactly. Yeah. Now it's a traditional. It's sort of a ceramic mug, but it does have that look.
6: It isn't a metal one.
13: And it's bigger, so I can have 12 ounces in here instead of 10.
3: Okay.
10: Well, that's, correct me if I'm wrong, and I may be way out of my depth here. That's 2 ounces more. Am I right?
13: It absolutely is. And if I have 3 cups, it ends up being 6 ounces more intake.
6: Oh, very good.
10: Thank you.
6: On that note, Christy Lee, what's happening at the news desk?
5: Well, we're going to talk about baby names.
10: Well,
5: I guess.
10: We were going to talk to Pat.
6: Oh, sorry, Pat.
11: It took me a half hour to get the guitar up here.
6: Okay, I'm sorry. We were celebrating the birthday of football great Cam Newton, famous for his hats.
11: Yes, sir. You want to hear that?
6: Yeah.
11: Little tribute. Cam Newton's hats, custom made with fancy feathers. Cam Newton's hats, purple lids and pink fedoras. Cam Newton's hat, like grandma's Easter bonnet, yeah. Everyone a fine chapeau, some furry with a crazy bow. Looks like he runs a bordello. Cam Newton's hats.
13: Anytime you can use chapeau in a song, I am on board.
6: Absolutely. But I mean, anytime you can do a parody of a semi-obscure,
13: very Grandma's Hands.
10: Grandma's Hands, Bill Withers.
6: A great Bill Withers.
10: Don't sleep on Bill Withers.
6: Oh,
10: not a good live.